0: to you know, involve.
1: Absolutely, it was miscalculated. No way would he have wanted to have a prolonged endeavor like this going 6 months with gas prices so high right before the midterms.
0: Right.
1: He should have waited until after the midterms if he was going to do something like this and really enjoyed the energy that he had given to the country and to the economy. And they couldn't hold anything over.
0: Like you know, if he had done it after the midterms, then they couldn't hold what's happening over his head to affect the midterms.
1: Right.
0: Meaning
1: out of the midterms
0: were going to figure themselves out, however that would be, and then he knew, you know, he at that point he's on the lame duck side of things where he can do what he wants and doesn't really have to worry about it affecting his party, right?
1: Correct. But he also got elected sort of as a lame duck because he got elected with no chance of re-election.
0: Right. So anyway, Lou from Michigan, no, I've not besmirched Lummy's or Dan's opinion on this particular deal. Thank you. Obviously, for you to have such a strong opinion of Pete, you had to have gone to the Deadly Intentions, you know, YouTube channel and potentially listened to the two episodes that you question. Bigger Than Iran is the first part, and we miscalculated the second part. And the first part of the Deadly Intentions podcast we do today has already been published, and it's called Inside the Sinaloa Cartel, the network bigger than El Chapo. That, Lummy, has been, I don't know if I caught some type of algorithm or what, but it's got 36,000 views. 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And we're monetized, so now's a good time to follow that franchise along if you could. It's at Deadly Intentions Show on YouTube. Follow it, and a new one comes out every Thursday at 10 o'clock. Hello, go ahead.
2: Hey, Bubba.
0: Is this Lou again?
2: No, this is Jeff, FTE, from up here in northern Indiana.
0: Hi, Jeff. Probably going across that Indiana toll road that Indiana does not own.
2: Yes, sir.
0: So what can I do for you, Jeff, FTE, growing across the toll road?
2: Yes, sir. I was listening to you talking about the North Carolina football game, and I watched that, and it was kind of a snooze fest in comparison to a game that was an absolute shootout, which was UNLV and Memphis.
0: Replay. God love you for being a great NCAA football fan, but I don't know if I'm specifically seeking out the UNLV versus Memphis game.
3: Well, it might have been a little past your bedtime, too. It was 10 o'clock.
0: Yeah, I
2: happened to be scrolling through YouTube yesterday, and I saw the replay of it and sat there. It was like 20 minutes, but it was an absolute shootout.
0: That's great.
2: Good football game.
0: Well, but, listen, Jeff, a full trucker effect. Thank you, my friend. And you can be my Memphis and UNLV football correspondent, my friend. Like anybody cares about those two crap-ass programs. Please. Lummy, can you even like tell me the last guy from Memphis or UNLV that made a difference in the NFL?
3: Memphis, I'd say DeAngelo Hall, running back.
0: Well, how many years ago? 15?
3: Yeah, probably.
0: Yeah, there you go. So Ronnie D, man, our governor, usually he's making some boneheaded decision like you can't watch porn in Florida unless you download your ID. You know, you can't buy THC-infused drinks at your local liquor store after November as part of some farm act. He's locked down abortion down to 6 weeks when most really bad things that could happen to your kid, those markers like Down syndrome and hair lip and stuff like that, don't start appearing till like, I think Dan has said, 12 to 14 weeks.
1: Sometimes that is 16 weeks before you can identify some of these problems.
0: Yeah, so I mean, like, thanks, Ron. So now these people that want to have a choice and whether they have a defective kid or not have to travel to, what's the closest state that actually aborts around here? Probably Illinois, Pennsylvania. I don't even know.
3: No, I think North Carolina.
0: So, you know, Ronnie DeSantis has made some questionable laws while he's embarking upon his second his lame duck 4 years. Who's going to be the next governor, you think? That black guy?
1: Mm-hmm.
0: Byron Donald?
3: Mm-hmm. Is that who you're putting your hat in there for, Dr. Dan?
1: I didn't even vote in the primary. I just think that he's going to be the next governor.
0: Is Charlie pacing? How's he polling for the city of St. Pete?
1: He got the primary.
0: Well, he beat Welch in the primary.
1: There's a runoff between the two of them for the final.
0: Ken Welch, the existing mayor of St. Pete, is Ken Welch. Is it him versus Charlie for the general?
3: That's what it looks like. Yes.
0: Oh man. And usually, and Ken Welch is well liked, and he's the incumbent. But man, Charlie,
1: incumbents win, but Charlie's got that, you know.
0: Charlie's
1: factor.
0: Got the name recognition and the swag. I don't live in St. Pete and I can't vote, but I think I'd vote for Charlie. I really do. I still like Charlie.
1: I still like Charlie.
0: I like Charlie a lot.
4: Well, tonight, the state ordered the immediate removal of all Flock cameras along state highways. Governor Ron DeSantis made the announcement this afternoon as controversy continues to build around license plate readers. Fox 13's Blake Devine live in Tampa with us for the very latest on this. Blake, how many days did local agents...
0: Do you notice, Dan, like it really doesn't matter what your political affiliation... You know, everything's always so cut and dry, Republican, liberal, conservative, blah, blah, blah. But, like, I think all people, I think the one we can agree upon, you know, whether you're a Democrat or Republican, I don't think we like Big Brother spying on us. So you don't see a lot of partisan issue. Like, it seems like everybody's for this, right?
1: Like, it seems like everyone's for removing these cameras except for law enforcement. And I can understand that because it helps them.
0: No, I can. Absolutely. But, you know, Republicans, Democrats, everybody doesn't. Like, this is the one thing we agree upon. Get these cameras out of here.
1: There's something else that's going on now that people seem to agree upon. And I'm really skeptical about it. And that's the vitriol against these data centers. People don't even understand what they are, what they require, what they need, and what good they're going to do. And it's just become this, like, passe sort of, like, vogue thing to just, like, protest against any data center.
0: I think that they're loud.
1: Why would a computer be loud?
0: Well, I heard that, like, you know, listen, Dan, I'm only telling you what I heard.
1: Well, I'm asking. I'm not arguing. I'm asking.
0: So let me just tell you what I've heard, some people's concerns are, and we can navigate through them. One, I heard that, and it could be just complete BS, like complete urban lore, like nonsense. But I heard that, like, if you get fairly close to them, like a road away or, like, you know, within a football field or something, you can hear them whine, like the whining of the computers, which I don't necessarily.
1: Maybe it's a cooling system that whines. Computers don't make any sound.
0: But they supposedly it takes an unbelievable amount of power from our grid to cool and to power these things. And Macho, your mic's up. You might know more about this than I do. And people are worried about it really taking a major part of their power grid and their power grid being less effective or less industrial strength.
3: Well, and cost goes up.
0: And because now they're using so much power, now power, they don't have a surplus of it, and they are, you know, your power bill or the rate of which you pay per kilowatt or however they measure it now goes up because they got a big customer down the road that's sucking it all up and they're paying for it. So they raise their prices across the board. I think that's what people's concerns are. And they're just these big, huge ass, like some of them are the size of, like, I'm not exaggerating. There's some that are a size of like 2 and 3 football fields.
1: Mm-hmm. Like, yeah, but so are some of the, like, Amazon distribution centers. So are, you know, big office buildings. There's a lot of things that we have in our life that are massive, suck tons of power, and affect the, you know, the environment.
0: Listen, I don't necessarily disagree with you. I'm just giving you what people are bitching about. I don't really care what's down the road. As long as my power turns on, and if my power bill doesn't go up too much, I really don't care what's down the road sucking up the power. I don't care.
4: Cities have to remove these cameras.
0: Oh, this is they got to remove the Flock cameras, which is good.
5: Alley, local law enforcement agencies have just 30 days to take them down. Otherwise, FDOT says the state will pull them down. And just look up. Hundreds of these cameras are hidden in plain sight, causing constant concern from the community and statewide.
0: They do look real kind of Mr. Roboto kind of looking, do they not? Mm-hmm. Like Big Brother's looking at you every which way. So that if you're on that street corner, you happen to grab your testicles or scratch your bowl, you know, something like that, scratch your ass and smell it or whatever you might be doing, Big Brother could be looking at you. just like our cameras, Lummy, from GPC cabling, which are, we have the side of the building all cable. When I made my treacherous fall yesterday, I went and looked. I said, is there any cameras back here? And then there I saw two. I'm like, oh, God.
3: Yeah, they followed
0: you.
3: They
0: got them. And we got it like two different directions, too. Well, my infamous Bubba is getting old and is a fat ass and miscalculated his aluminum step and took a fall. We'll have that for you tomorrow.
5: And over who and what these flock cameras are watching.
4: Like, why did the governor make this move today? Was this a sudden move or had this been in the works?
5: Yes, Sally, we'll come back down as we're
0: taking. And let me, I think it's double trouble because I think that municipalities pay a lot, or the state or whoever, like it costs quite a bit to have these cameras in your, you know, your area.
3: Yeah, I think St. Pete paid like a couple hundred thousand for this.
0: I think St. Pete's contract was like 800 grand.
3: Whew.
0: Yeah. So not only does your, I mean, talk about a double trouble negative deal. Not only does everybody in your community hate them, but it's also costing you, you know, 800 grand as a city to sign a potential contract with this company that everybody hates. Right?
5: Taking a live look at that flock camera here in Tampa. Governor DeSantis made this move in a surprising announcement during a speaking event today in Jacksonville. Now, obviously, he has been critical in the past of these flock cameras and license plate readers. In Fox 13, we actually obtained a memo from the Florida Department of Transportation showing that the state is revoking active permits for license plate readers along state highways.
0: They're just not allowing any more to be built. Or are they making them have to remove them,
3: you
0: too?
3: You have to remove them from the state roads.
5: Dot will also stop approving new permits for these surveillance.
0: Do they come and just whack them with a baseball bat, or they disassemble them really nice and give them back, or do they just go and chainsaw them off? I gotta think
1: they're
0: that...
1: They're going to want to disassemble them, make them as pristine as possible, try to get money on the backside.
0: And here's the deal, Dan. Does the company come in and take them down, or do you let your municipality workers do it? Who might not be as, you
1: same
0: know.
1: Same assholes that put them up, we're going to take them down.
0: Yeah, there you go.
5: Cameras on state highway right-of-ways. The governor says their statewide use raises some serious questions about privacy and overall oversight.
0: Man, I just feel like we're just getting spied on. Like, you can't even pick your nose without somebody seeing it. Maybe even eat it.
5: Where is this?
0: Oh, man, I'm on the corner here, and I just ate my booger. Oh, man, there's a flock camera up there. There's probably some dude that got that.
6: Data going. How much data is the companies doing? They claim that the companies aren't going to misuse it, but no one's watching that. And I know you can...
0: Yeah, where's all the data go? They got to sell the data to somebody, right?
1: They are selling it.
6: Make some money selling cameras, but you really can make a lot of money if you can sell people's data.
0: Yeah, he's right on that. About time, Ronnie D, you came through with something we could get behind. Thanks, Ronnie D.
5: Last week, the Pasco County Sheriff's Office announced it would remove all flock cameras from county roads. Meanwhile, Manatee County...
0: I think Grady Judd has got a task force. Let me say, has a bunch of shotguns, and the guys just go up and shotgun them.
3: Well, you know, Polk County, they're not removing them from their county.
0: Oh, they're not?
3: No, mm-hmm. Pasco is, so, but not Polk.
0: So Grady's like, man, I'm not taking mine down. I busted 74 bad guys last week from the flock cameras.
3: That's right.
5: Free to stop installing new flock cameras at county facilities and parks. Looking ahead, the city of St.
0: My name's Grady, and I like to see every square inch of my county. What's going on? If you're, I mean, it doesn't matter where you are. I'm going to find you. I'm going to light you up with lead, too.
5: PETA is also reconsidering how it uses flock cameras.
4: You know, this has been really front and center in recent months. I know today's order was a state order, so how are the local law enforcement agencies responding?
0: Yeah, like where does local and state begin and stop? Like, you know, everything technically is in the state, right? And then every city is within a county, right?
3: Yes.
0: And every county is within the state, right? So like where do the states... You know, where do they get to come
1: so
0: in?
1: So the state is gone. The county and the cities are going to have to fight over it because, you know, again, like in Hillsborough County versus the city of Tampa, there is some tension between the two. And there is a little bit of a strife as to who has authority in those unincorporated areas. So, again, I don't think people would be so outraged if they didn't abuse it.
0: Right.
1: And because over the last couple of years, the flock system has been abused systematically. I mean, systemically. And by by law enforcement, by private people, by the data collection, and all aspects of it, it's been abused.
0: Yeah.
1: So if you guys really wanted it that badly, you shouldn't have abused the privilege.
0: Right. Exactly.
4: This.
5: Yes, Ali, tonight we actually reached out to several different law enforcement agencies. Most of those responded back telling me that they are still...
0: Now, who makes the call? The law enforcement agency or the county and city commissioners that run your city and or county? Like, does it, it makes it, though, Dan, as if the sheriffs and chief of police's might make the call, whereas I would think that the commissioners... are the ones that had to cut the contract, you know, with the flock people.
1: The commissioners are the ones that made the money show up that bought them. But now taking them down is going to become, again, like I said
0: but
1: before.
0: Who makes the decision?
3: Well, so it says here, in Pasco County Sheriff Chris Naka, who's running for Florida Senate, announced that his department would stop using the technology. So he made the decision that Pasco County is not... going to use those anymore.
0: Maybe, but does that like, okay, we're just not going to get their data and we're not going to get their feed, but they can still leave them up because within the county, I guess the county could potentially use them. I don't know.
5: Comprehending this decision, they did not expect it to come, and they are making their way and trying to comprehend what they do next. We did reach out to Hernando County Sheriff's Office. They got back to us. They tell us they'll meet that 30-day deadline. They've already.
0: It sounds like this is a like a law enforcement deal. The law enforcement heads of law enforcement agencies are the ones that are making the determination as to whether they use them or not.
5: We started removing cameras from county roads, so it's going to be a quick rush to comply with the new governor's orders here tonight, and a lot of surprise. Allie.
4: All right, Blake Devine live.
0: Thanks, Allie. Let me, what'd you send me?
3: Macho sent me what for Dr. Dan, the sound. Like
7: so
3: the
7: imagine what it would be like if you just had a helicopter that was hovering over your neighborhood all day and all night. It's kind of what it sounds like at a data center in the Ashburn area. And then residents started to notice that there was just a constant humming again and again and again over the weekend. Well, tonight, Northern Virginia Bureau Chief Julie Carey.
0: I mean, this is the, I mean, Dan, this is the data center deal.
7: Found the trouble spot and tried to find out why this data center is so noisy.
8: You can't miss the loud drone driving along Loudoun County Parkway near Waxpool Road. Even rolling up the window doesn't drown it out.
1: That's loud.
8: And the closer you get to
0: I mean, Dan, that is pretty loud.
1: That's loud.
0: That's pretty loud. Mm-hmm.
8: This data center.
1: Airports are pretty loud, too, though.
0: Yeah, hold on.
8: It was louder, especially on the Loudoun County Parkway side.
0: Yeah, build this, you know, five doors down from you, Danny. Get back to me.
1: Yeah, but there's no building an airport five doors down from me, either.
0: I know.
1: And there's a bunch of in-between in the country. There's a lot of in-between in the United States.
0: Most people don't geographically live in your very exclusive part of Tampa.
1: But no,
0: most people live out like we do, and me and Lummy out in the suburbs, and this could be down the road from us.
1: It wouldn't be just down the road from you. It'd be miles from you.
0: Hold on. It'd be like 2 miles from here.
1: Yeah. So, you wouldn't hear a damn
3: thing.
1: Don't
3: forget about the animals, Dr. Dan.
8: We measured the sound using an app and hit 90 decibels, a level considered high that requires ear protection if there's sustained exposure. Some residents started posting about the noise on the Ring app.
0: Hey, let me. Sunbelt Rental High Reach up there. See that?
3: Yeah.
0: Hell yeah.
1: But that is absolutely loud.
0: Oh yeah,
1: I'm not arguing that.
0: I would be beside myself if this if I was fairly close to this.
8: Some of them live miles away and could still hear this. Among the posts, anyone hear the low frequency hum in the area? I'm over a mile from the nearest data center. Never really noticed it this loud until now. And another heard it all night until 2 p.m. or so. Then it stopped for a while. Now it's running again. I live 5 miles from there. Yet another resident reported driving by and seeing black smoke coming from the top, something we saw too.
0: Hey, those computers are on overdrive, are they not?
9: Yeah, so when they pull too much power from the grid, they crank up their generators. So those are the generators.
1: Diesel generators.
9: Yeah.
1: Making a noise.
0: Yeah.
8: Drove to a neighborhood at least a mile away in Sterling and could hear a much softer but still detectable drone.
9: And they're placing these in fiber hubs, like the best fiber hub locations. That's where they want to put these, so they can pop up anywhere. And it's inevitable because this is a big moneymaker for the stock market, so it's a big pump and dump.
8: Several Cloud HQ data centers in the area at a shopping center across Waxpool.
0: You can hear it. Listen. You can hear it. Listen.
8: The quieter data center side, we asked folks grabbing lunch to listen. Did you notice that drone at all when you were over here?
10: I mean, not really. I mean, now that you mention it, I can hear it, obviously. Oh, now I can definitely hear it. Now you can definitely hear it. It's not pleasant.
8: Take a listen. Does that seem different?
0: Well, first of all, buddy, you need to get your earbuds out, okay? Okay, buddy.
8: Different to you?
10: It does. It's a little loud. Like I said, that's the first time I'm
0: this guy's high.
1: And catch me in my movie Emancipation.
10: And now that you mentioned
0: this guy's high as a billy goat.
8: Bothersome if you had to be around it all day.
10: Luckily, I'm not around it. I drive past.
0: This guy's so high.
8: Loudoun County, of course, known now as the data center capital of the world. But for comparison, this is what the other nearby data centers sound like.
0: Now I can live with that.
1: That's the wind you're hearing.
8: A Loudoun County spokesman confirms zoning enforcement has received a complaint and will investigate. In Ashburn, Virginia, I'm Julie Carey, News 4.
1: So there's a variety.
7: Cloud HQ to ask what?
0: What?
1: So there's a variety of different types of sounds that can come out of these things, and there is a spectra of different levels of sound that come out of these things. I'm sure the more modern ones are going to be more quiet. The water they talk about is usually recycled. And if we don't build data centers in America, they're going to be in China. So I do think there's a need for them. And obviously, I wouldn't put them near dense populated areas. And I'm sure the technology to make them a little quieter and about the sound of a mall instead of the sound of a diesel, you know, gas blower or air blower right next to your head is going to be, you know, inevitable. They're not all going to sound like 1960 factories.
0: Thank you, Dan, my friend. You got to go. You got to get out of here. You're running way late. Let me, when we come back, police, New York police, I think, gunned down a chick. She was stabbing. I don't know how
1: I
0: you
1: was
0: can,
1: there two I, weeks ago,
0: I,
1: dude.
0: Yeah, you were just there.
1: Just there, too. I was at a Broadway kids. Show. I was right there. I was within a block of that 2 weeks ago.
0: 2 weeks ago, you're within a block of this where this bitch, this crazy ass bitch, is stabbing people in Times Square. Dan was just there 2 weeks ago. And Dan, when you and you weren't able to roll around New York properly, you know, strapped like you can in Florida.
1: No,
0: you can't have. I mean, you can't travel with your gun.
1: No, not at all.
0: I mean, you're completely exposed. You'd have to bring out some of your Italian kung fu.
1: Yeah, I'll stab you with my gold cross.
0: I'll stab you with my gold Italian horn
1: right in the eye.
11: Deliciously disgusting.
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0: Don't forget, you got till September 15th to get your $2,000 in, whether it's a combined effort of like, you know, maybe your merchandise that you've purchased for the fiscal year, PayPal, Venmo, Cash App, Super Chats, Bits. Just, hell, I don't want to mention any names, but, you know, some Hall of Famers that just write me a check and send it to me.
1: That's always nice.
0: Like, yeah, different ways to get your money in. And now that this year's merchandise is included, that qualified far more people.
2: Chubb and Spice, $20.
0: We're doing a Friday, September 11th, Bubba 199 from here. Lummi and I need to talk about that. Macho Man's going to spin. Now, Lummi, is he going to spin out by the pool, or is he going to spin? Is the pool going to be for Barp? And this particular one, the September 11th one, he's going to spin back from his little area.
2: Macho, no, he was going to spin right next to you.
0: Oh, that's area. Right. Yeah. Okay. Yeah. There we go. So he'll be in there. Yeah, and then we have to figure out those that would like to attend Bubba 199 on September 11th here from the Klim compound, reach out to Lummi. Even if you're like Maria Guatemala and like, you know, Wizzy and Big Red and his wife and Creatine Travis and Buck and OFF, even Susan Poitras, even Bob Cook, even if you're a lock-in and you've gone to every Bubba 199 prior, still reach out to Lummi so that we can get a head count, right? Because we're going to have to configure the studio with some temporary chairs and then have a monitor. We're going to have... I'll take the big TV under the gazebo, Lummi. So people can be poolside as well.
2: Yes.
0: Yeah, and we'll have Big Red and Creatine Travis in here on the formatting of keeping people rotated. Perfect. So we can have some chicks on camera. Bubba 199, September 11th, to be your last opportunity to get your money in. And we'll be live on Rumble and Twitch, right?
2: Yes, it is.
0: Rumble and Twitch exclusively, Friday, September 11th. We'll start at 8 o'clock. Here's the shooting of a chick. There is this, looks to be like Hispanic lady, kind of a heavier set Hispanic lady that has two knives, and she's right in downtown New York, Times Square. She has two rather large, like, butcher knives, and she's doing like that. She's swinging them all around, and she's... Absolutely, there's about 6, 7, 8 cops that kind of have her surrounded, and if she would just drop the knives, she would, you know, obviously not be in the condition that she is today, which is not with us. She's no longer with us. Like, listen, you people have to realize you cannot bring a knife to a cop. That is a deadly weapon. The cops have been able to prove they need like 23 feet of separation. By the time, if a person's right there and then he starts running at you, the bad guy with a knife, it takes the cop a certain amount of time to get the gun out of his holster, create distance, and shoot them. And I think anything less than like 20 feet and a cop can't do it. So when you got a knife and you're, in really close proximity to a cop, you are going to get shot. They're going to shoot you unless you just drop the knife, take a couple steps back, put your hands up, maybe get down to your knees because you've presented a knife to a cop. Now he's going to arrest you. But being arrested and getting whatever time you would get is not the same as being dead, right?
2: Yes.
3: Some breaking news now.
0: And I got a couple different angles on it, and one of which, Lummi, I'm going to have to cut because it actually shows like there's no blurring out. But I know where to cut it.
3: Part of New York City.
0: Does that make you sound? Does that scare you?
2: A little bit, but
0: okay.
2: I trust you.
0: I've already dry ran it, okay?
2: Perfect.
0: All right.
3: PD officers opening fire on a woman armed with a knife.
0: And listen, man, this woman deserves it. She does. Like, you cannot come out with two butcher knives pointed at a cop, then start waving them all around, and then charge them. That's going to get you shot 10 out of 10 times, period.
3: Tom Hansen is there at the scene in Times Square. Tom, good evening. What have you learned?
4: Hey, Tony, good evening. Well, we're standing right where this all unfolded just a short time ago. Take a look. The area is still closed off tonight. CBS News has obtained...
0: And this is this isn't the whack job or ghetto part of New York. This is Times Square. This is absolutely New York's crown jewel of an area. It's Manhattan. It's where the Times Square and the M&Ms and where they drop the crystal ball, the Tiffany crystal ball for New Year's Eve. Like, this is the absolute showcase real estate area of New York City. Times Square. World legendary.
4: Video from a bystander, and I want to warn viewers, it is disturbing. Now, in that video, you see officers respond.
0: Now, let me, this one here, I think, is blurred out.
2: Okay.
4: To a woman in an orange shirt who appears to be wielding knives. You can hear the officers using.
0: Now you can see.
4: Tasers to.
0: See, I don't know. I don't know if this shows it or not. So should I have Macho take the feed down?
2: Yeah, but we've had trouble with CBS before.
0: Okay, Macho, take the feed down.
2: It's down.
0: Okay.
4: Subdue her. She walks toward the officer.
0: Oh, yeah, let me. So it doesn't show. Okay, Macho, you can put it back up. It still frames it, and you can't see. So we're going to pick it back up. So you can see this crazy bitch. She has
4: wielding knives. You can hear the.
0: So
4: officer.
0: You can see her. She's in the orange colored tight top. And let me look at this guy taking a picture. He's got up row front seating.
4: Using taser.
0: Now, so she has two knives in both hands, and she's got all these cops around her, and she's now charging them. I will tell you this. Thank God it was a black guy that shot her, because she looks to be some type of ethnicity.
2: She's Spanish.
0: And if it would have been a white guy that shot her, it would be a hate crime. Oh, my God, the cop was white. He hated Spanish people. If it's a black guy, well, Leroy said he was felt in fear of his life.
2: I mean, she did say, I'm going to stab you guys.
4: Just to subdue her, she walked.
0: Right here. He gives him the. Leroy gives her the good news.
4: Toward the officers and seems to point at least one knife at.
0: Let me. I'm afraid that this cop right here didn't get caught up in some. If you know.
2: I don't know.
0: Like, that's not. That's
2: by the way,
0: not,
2: Bubba,
0: that can't be standard officer training protocol that you got a female police officer directly behind her as they're riddling her with bullets.
2: Well, if you go back a little bit, what was she going to do anyhow? She was like running up kind of behind her.
4: You could hear the officers using tasers to.
0: All right, so here she is.
2: Yeah, what's she going to do?
0: Well, what she could have done if the African-American cop hadn't shot her, she maybe could have jumped on her back and tried to save her life. You know what I'm saying?
2: That's true.
4: Subdue her.
0: I mean, like, you know, that girl has zero defense against this female trained police officer jumping on her back, other than you're jumping a woman that's got two knives that maybe be able to, like, you know, turn it around and hack your neck or something with it, right?
2: Yeah.
0: So, I mean, I think the bitch got what's coming to you. Like, if you're going to, you know, charge a cop with two butcher knives, you're going to get smoked.
4: She walks toward the officers and seems to point at least one knife at them. Police ultimately fired several rounds at her. Now, this all unfolded during the afternoon rush hour around 4:30 p.m. here in one of the busiest parts of New York City. NYPD says the woman allegedly stabbed two people here, a man and a woman, before police arrived on scene. The woman and the two people stabbed.
0: Yeah, so the crazy bitch had already stabbed a couple innocent, you know, New Yorkers or tourists or whatever. People just enjoying New York. She'd already stabbed, you know, two people.
4: We're taken to nearby hospitals. NYPD says the alleged stabber and one of the victims have both died. And NYPD is...
0: Oh, so hold on now. So the bad girl, the Hispanic woman that had the two butcher knives, she's dead. And then one of the people that she stabs dead too?
2: Yeah, the female, she stabbed her in the stomach.
0: Oh, my God.
4: Still investigating this. They are still searching for a motive tonight, Tony.
0: All right, so now with this, I think this is what you sent me, Lummy.
2: Yeah, this is the blurred out one.
0: Yeah, this is the blurred out one. So NYPD fatally shoots knife-wielding woman who stabbed two people in Times Square. And this is a really, really good shot of it. And you can see, man, those knives aren't a couple butter knives. Like, those are some, you know, that's some butcher steak carving, you know, big knife. That's a big 8 to 10 inch blade, if not longer. And she's got two of them. She comes in like full Ginsu. Watch. Hey, Lummy, this cop here, man, she's got some good swagger, right?
2: Yeah.
0: She doesn't even have her gun out. This guy don't have his gun out. I think that maybe at that point, only one guy had a gun.
2: Actually, no, they did, were trying not to escalate it. So it says that none of the police officers had their guns pulled.
0: So they were trying to like, listen, Martha, just put the knives down. It's going to be okay. Please don't come at us. She's like, bitch, I'm going to give you the Ginsu. And then she, like, if she was just to stay here and wave them around, that's one thing. But when she starts advancing and getting all, she gets all crazy knifed on it, like, yeah, she starts kind of like turning into a T-Rex with them. Then they smoke her.

0: think they're talking to her. Be like, Martha, put them down. Put them down, Marth.
1: Taser.
0: Hey, hold on. And you got a New York bystander. Taser. Taser.
1: Holding in traffic.
0: Taser that bitch. Taser. I feel like we're talking to Greg, New York Greg. Taser. All right, so this is when it starts not going so good. Now, are they tasing her?
1: And yeah, they're tasing her currently.
0: Oh, and she's at, so I'm assuming the wiping type motion with the knives is she's trying to deflect the barbs that are coming her way, right?
1: Yes.
0: Taser. So you can hear them deploy the tasers, and then that's when she starts waving the knives, trying to, like, you know, Ginsu the tasers off of her. All right, well, it's over. I'm just telling you, from this point forward, she's made, let's see how many steps that she's actually made. Okay, ready? One, two little shuffle steps. Three, four, five, six, seven, eight, nine, ten.
1: Giddy up stick.
0: Actually, let me. You know how little Walker, when he gets so excited, he just can't put it in gear, but he gets it going.
1: Like, that's what she did. Like, yeah, she got
0: when
1: it.
0: When we were playing hockey with Walker one time, he gets his legs going before his body starts
1: that's
0: going.
1: Right.
0: So he like kind of pre revs it, and he gets going, and then he gets boom.
1: That was her.
0: Like he, but he has like, you know, 14 little baby warm up steps, and then he hits. She was doing like the Walker baby step Willie here, trying to get. Like, hold on. So I got some New Yorker here that said, man, they didn't need to shoot her. Well, what else are they going to do, buddy?
1: The tasers weren't working.
0: They've deployed two tasers. That ain't doing nothing. She's warming up with her steps. Then she engages. And she starts coming at the African-American officer who's drawn down on her. And she gets really close to him. And he has to put a couple in her. To a neck, like Kenny Kimberlin. Is that how many hours I was supposed to get in the neck, too?
1: Yeah, two.
0: Two in the neck. Now, before I go to words, Macho, I know where to stop this. But, Lummy, this is a whole nother view. And this is behind the shooting, the police officer that shot her. This is behind him and his perspective as to what he saw. And it totally justifies what he did.
1: Oh, good.
0: So now, as you can see, this police officer has, what looks to be his actual service rifle out. I mean, his service revolver. That's a taser?
1: Did you see the yellow?
0: Oh, now did this person be the one that pulled the trigger?
1: Oh.
0: I don't know. All right, hold on. I mean, they're telling her.
2: Back up.
0: All right, so here, at this point, I'm done. I can't play anymore. But so, Macho, take it off.
3: It's down.
0: Okay. Now, we can play it because it shows it. Oh. Watch. And then the African-American officer who is tasering her.
1: He threw his taser down.
0: He switches from taser to service handgun right here. This is where he actually throws his taser down on the ground as she's, closing the distance between him and her. And he gives her the good news right here.

0: I mean, listen, this view here. Let me. We might want to retweet this, or is that going to would that get us a retweet violation potentially? Yeah, never. And never mind. Everything gets us violations nowadays. Everything gets us violations. It's just, you know, when in doubt, leave it out, my friend. Let's be a bunch of pussies. We're just a bunch of hand shy pussies. No, so these crazy bitches are all standing up for Lindsey Clancy. Lindsey Clancy, she didn't do it. Oh my God, it's Lindsey Clancy's lummy, $49.99 and a bitch ain't won.
1: Woo.
0: How about that? Who is it?
1: Papa Vito.
0: Papa Vito, $50 on the super chat that goes right to your in totals. So, you know, I guess this lawyer for Lindsey Clancy is this super rock star, old school, old timer, yippee-yo. And women now are like, as he gets out of the courtroom, I'm like, oh my God, can I take a picture with you? Oh my God, you're such a superstar. You're gonna get a woman that choked out all three of her kids and jumped out of the window off. You're gonna get her on a technicality. You're gonna get her on a she's not guilty of the crime due to the fact that she was postpartum depression willy while she committed the crime, so she should not be responsible for the crime. God forbid, bitch choked out her kids, has to do a day in prison. She's gonna get some, you know, psych ward and get out in 15 years like John Hinckley did, who shot our president. We have gotten so soft. We're a bunch of pussies. The pussification of America is ridiculous. I bet you if I choked out my... I don't have three kids, but I bet you if I choked out three kids, they wouldn't even think about... They would kill me. Bubba Clam, you're sentenced to death, as I should be.
1: Yeah, no kidding.
0: If I was to kill three of my own kids with my bare hands and choke them out, hell yeah, bitch, I need to be condemned. What redeeming quality do I have that I can actually, you know, be somewhat productive in my community that I live in the society if I have the mentality of killing three of my children? And how could I ever be found not guilty of that? Just because I was having a bad day. Man, I got bad days every day.
1: But you don't understand what they go through, Bubba.
0: No, I don't. I guess I don't. But no dude could kill their kids and have any type of excuse. There's no dude excuse. Man, I was going through some dude-like stuff, and you know, my business is going down the tubes. I'm down 40%. My employees hate me. I'm getting ready to lose it all. My wife's cheating on me.
1: Wow.
0: Yeah, no. That's dude problems, but nobody cares about you. You can't choke your kids out. They'll kill you for that. But you can be a woman and say, I got postpartum depression. Next thing you know, it's okay to kill your kids.
2: Oof. He's hit the rattler. What comes next? We can only guess. The Bubba the Love Sponge Show returns after these words.

0: past the second part of the cartel. I think that's what do we got scheduled for this Thursday? The Richard Ramirez? I think it's the Richard Ramirez deal. I think you might.
1: No, yeah, I'm trying to see because I know there's.
0: Doesn't matter. Just find out from Gary.
1: Yeah, I'm finding out
0: by Thursday.
2: Came from Houston to watch you. Thank you. I was.
0: This are chicks that are outside the courtroom of the Lindsey Clancy deal, and as her attorney walks out, like everybody thinks like he's Elvis. They want like a photo op of him.
2: I wish someone would help.
1: It's a Night Stalker, by the way. So
0: Yeah, the night. Richard Ramirez, okay. The California Night Stalker.
1: I knew he had a nickname.
0: Is this Thursday at 10 a.m. on Deadly Intentions. Go to Deadly Intentions Show across all of the different platforms, including but not limited to YouTube, if you could, please. Thank you. Oh, my God. You're the old-timer that's defending Lindsey Clancy. Let me get a picture of you. You're sticking up for women's rights.
2: Yes, sir.
0: How about sticking up for the women that go through postpartum depression but are able to get through it as the good woman, kick-ass mom, wife that she is and doesn't kill her kids? How about that woman?
3: We want to take you out for a steak dinner, Mr. Reddington.
0: We want to take you out for... How about just some oral there, sweetheart? Oh, Gramps hasn't got a nice, real oral in a while. Well, I want to make sure that you're of age, first of all. But I'm assuming you are if you have, you know, if you have no life, whereas, you know, at 4 or 5 in o'clock, you're standing outside of some stupid-ass small-town municipal courtroom in order to greet me. I'm assuming you're over 18 and you have no life.
1: Yes.
0: You're a complete loser. Start giving your husband some more ass.
3: I had my mental health weaponized against me in family
0: court. I had my mental health weaponized. Well, so have I.
1: In family court.
0: I've had my mental health questioned my entire career. I mean, there's people that, you know, discuss my mental health status daily and absolutely hate me and think that I'm insane. And maybe I am. Maybe I am. And maybe you gotta be insane in order to keep hanging on like I am. Let me equate it to when my mom tried to abort me by jumping on a trampoline for, you know, 73 straight days. And I just, you know, don't think I wasn't up there with a kung fu grip holding on.
1: You had CTE. You're hitting your head a lot.
0: Yeah. And you know what? I hit my head yesterday. Wait till you guys see this fall. I'm completely opening myself up to just getting trolled beyond measure.
1: Yes.
0: But I think we also need to label it as if, you know, old fat guy falls or something like that. Like, we almost got to lean into being negative about it. And I just got to take one for the team. It should do well virally because it's just so outlandish and it's so, like, you know, bad and uncoordinated. And the first time I saw it, I actually, even though it's myself and I didn't really hurt myself, but I kind of scrambled my egg, so to speak, I laughed out loud. I'm like, oh, my God, that's funnier than hell, you fat ass.
3: I had an issue whenever my son was postpartum, or whenever I was postpartum, my second son was 8 months old.
0: Yeah, my second son's 8 months, but guess what I didn't do? I didn't kill my kid. I had postpartum problems, and I didn't kill my kid.
1: Well, I don't know. That lady might have got her kid taken away from her.
3: Do you stay?
0: Oh, really?
1: You heard weaponized in the family court.
0: And you know what? That crazy bitch. If you're a crazy bitch and you lose custody of your children, then you're a crazy bitch. And I don't know that you should be able to be the custodian of your young child if you've lost. If the state has, and the state gives you way more wiggle room than they should, but if they deem you an unfit mom, well, maybe you shouldn't have your kid around even to be. You know, so you know what? I do agree. The system did fail her for not diagnosing that she was a crazy bitch that was capable of killing her own children. So, yeah, that's on us at the end of the day. But you should rot in a prison cell, bitch, and not be able to a state-funded psych ward. And, I don't know, like in 15 years, be able to walk the streets like John Hinckley Jr.
1: Well, she'll be rolling. She can't walk.
0: That's right, rolling. We will do a podcast. I'll see you tomorrow.
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2: Started paying attention. 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
2: 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I don't want you staring at me. I'm uncomfortable.
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0: Tuesday, September 1 is already here. Man, I sound like the progressive commercial with your parents.
1: Man, September 1st is already here. Summer's just flying by.
0: Lummy, we're only 7 away. By the way, Tuesday, September 1st, 2026, as I just mentioned, myself, Dr. Dan Lummy, Macho Man Gary on the video editing gimmick. He's working like a Jamaican sweatshop, does he not?
2: Oh yeah, he's on it.
0: Is this new guy kind of working out a little bit?
2: Yeah,
0: we're going to let me know when I got to pay that guy.
2: I'm getting his information so we could do that today or tomorrow.
0: Okay.
2: We're using his first video for Thursday.
0: Oh, we are. So this Thursday's Deadly Intentions podcast was this guy's baby.
2: Yes, and he's working on some others right now.
0: Fantastic. On our YouTube channel this morning when I signed on, we were 7 away from 146. We're like 145,993 subscribers. We'd certainly like to hit that 146. I know probably within just the amount of people that are on right now, there's probably at least 7 of you that are not subscribed. You just, for whatever reason, yes, you're a numbnut. And yes, you should be following us if we're truly your favorite show or one of your favorite destinations of content, whether you like us. No, and in case if you hate us too, you might as well follow us, right? You might as well get that notification.
2: Yes.
0: Hey, keep up. The show that you hate the most is on officially right now as you speak. So please follow the channel if you could. Everything that we have from X to Facebook to YouTube to TikTok to Instagram. Nope, I'm sorry. TikTok's the only one that's not. All the rest are at the Bubba Army. We pretty much, we pretty much kicked ass on that and got everyone the Bubba Army except for TikTok. Was that the caveman deal?
2: No, that was someone after Cave. The Cave was a X one.
0: Yeah, Cave was X.
2: Yeah.
0: Yeah, he took how do you want to get it? I don't even want to get into that. Cave didn't mean to. Poor little guy. So anyway, go to our YouTube channel if you could please. And subscribe, get a notification. It costs nothing for you to do that. Again, no cost. It just gives you notifications when we put new stuff up or we're live. And again, it's free. So go to the YouTube gimmick and search at the Bubba Army or just the Bubba Army and follow us and watch us every day. Become a fan. Like be cool for once instead of being a dick. Lummy, is it me or does it look like we lost our video feed? If you look at my camera here,
2: yeah, YouTube's down currently. We're you can check us on the Rumble or Facebook or any other platform.
0: Yeah, so the YouTube's down.
2: Yeah, I hear Macho back there. He's shoveling coal.
0: Really?
2: Yes.
0: Oh man, would it help him if I went to words? I mean, is it?
3: No, we're good. Just keep it going.
0: Come in hot. Come in. Hear how hot he was, Lummy?
2: Yes.
0: Jesus.
2: He's very.
0: So, I got a big whodunit here with regards to our merch world, Bubba Army merch, Bubba Army store, Bubba Army store, Bubba Army shop, and that is Merch Crick. So, we're in Indiana, and she can do a lot of this from her phone on her shop. You know, we use Shopify, and they're really good. They give you the front-end interface and then the back-end and then, you know, how they to your bank account, and it's just, you know, Shopify is great. They can do all your shipping. You know, it's just really, really a good, you know, e-commerce deal and interface. Everybody has to have it. You just can't sell stuff on the internet if you don't have some type of e-commerce or somebody processing, you know, that. The day and age of calling 1-800 numbers and some secretary, you know, having a little tally and she's, you know, filling out an order for your packing slip. You got to have an interface. So she can do a lot of it from her phone, and she was adding the 40-ounce Stanley-inspired. I still think, I don't know why is that so cheap?
2: That is really cheap.
0: I need to ask her, is that a typo? Like, those things, I mean, we should at least be getting $29.99.
2: I mean, for the 40-ounce ones.
0: I mean, for the 40-ounce? I mean, what are we thinking on that deal? I mean, those are pretty kick-ass. The autograph with the Bub Armigill. And then look at that. That's only $25.
2: That's cheap.
0: Merch Crick, you need to raise, if you're listening to the show, you need to raise that to $29.99. Because I think they're usually like, what, $59.99?
2: They've come down a little 49, bit now. About $49. I think some are $39, some are $49.
0: Yeah. None of them are $29. Especially my, except my dumb ass. So stupid. So, Merch Crick, see if you can. And let me, what are we selling a hat for $10 for? And that's a really misconception picture. I mean, it looks like the bill is about, I mean, the way she shot it. Dan, how would she have shot that to make the bill look like you are a duck?
4: Super wide angle. What it distorts.
0: Merch Crick, nobody's going to buy the new Bubba Army. And I don't know if you call it a dad hat either.
4: It looks like a duck bill.
0: Yeah, I don't think you call it a dad hat.
4: To go along with a dad body.
0: Yeah, and I think maybe we should have like a
4: that side shot's way better than the front shot.
0: Yeah, and I
4: yeah, just take out that second picture. That's the only problem. Yeah, she looks cute with it.
0: Yeah, but people might think it's a girl's hat though.
4: It doesn't matter if it's a girl. Hats are unisex, first of all. Second of all, dad hat makes no sense. And then third of all, get rid of that second picture.
0: Yeah,
4: that one.
0: Merch Crick, hopefully, she's listening. Merch Crick, can you text Lummy? Let me know if you're listening or not. I'm going to give you all these directions for immediate changes on the merch website. Kind of on the fly, spontaneous. Didn't really plan to go here, but since we're going here, Lummy, we might as well get this done, right?
2: Yes, might as well.
0: Fix all this up. All right, so.
4: You can put her in a dad hat and like a dad shirt stuff like that. Sexy.
0: Dan, shut up. You're not helping me. Okay? Shut up. Lummy, has she contacted you to let you know if she's got her, if she's listening or not?
2: Not yet. No.
0: Merch Crick, if you're listening, can you please text Lummy? Otherwise, Lummy, I'm just wasting my breath. Or maybe I can make her go back and listen to it. There you go.
2: Yeah, there you go.
0: Listen to my instructions. Go back. I opened the show up with this and that. And then, Lummy, you could actually probably even give her the timestamps because I'm going to give my directives right now. So, Lummy, you could give her, like, you know, it was at 6:08:45 when Bubba started telling you what he really wanted to get done. And she could go right there and not have to navigate through the nonsense, right?
2: That's easy enough.
0: All right. So, Merch Crick, here's what I like done, please.
2: She said done.
0: Oh, what do you mean done?
4: She's listening.
0: Hold on. Okay. I haven't noticed.
2: Price is $29.99. Second hat gone.
0: Okay. Perfect. Wow. There you go.
4: She don't play around.
0: All right. Now, hold on. Here's the next one. I think we need to raise our hats to at least $14.99. Like, a $15 hat? But what's that saying about a $10 hat? Probably pretty much sucks. People will be like saying, man, you're only giving away $10 hats because they suck. No. Change that to $14.99 and the beanie to $14.99. We're not in here in the nine, but I'm not in the $9 business, my friend.
4: She's making these changes really fast.
0: Oh, yeah. She's absolutely doing a great job. And then let me, these are way too low. Are they not?
2: That's about where those should be.
0: Oh, okay.
2: Yeah.
0: All right.
4: I love my blue one.
0: Oh.
2: Yeah, the gray one's nice.
0: I have a lot of great compliments. And the new Bubba Army t-shirts, they're a thicker material. They're true to size. Like a 3X is, I put it on and it was a tad little big. So I think they're running big, which is good for because the Bubba Army tend to be like, you know, kind of chubby guys like me. Not all Bubba Armies are rolling around like Travis from Fenderworks and Iggy and Macho Man. Not everybody's rolling around like that. Most of us are, and Dan, most of us are rolling around with some type of dad body. Oh, yeah, Merch Crick, by the way, in the hat, can you take the word dad out of there, please? How about just Bubba Army new?
2: Well, you're going to have to refresh it.
0: New Bubba Army gray hats. And get the dad out of there.
2: She raised the price.
0: All right, she raised the price.
4: She's all over it, man.
0: I know it. This is like, I almost feel like
4: you're talking to the TV. Yeah. It just changes.
0: See, let me, I can you know, be on the air. And one, I don't know if this is great content or not, but try to provide some some compelling content as I navigate through my merchandise page. Seems a little narcissistic to me, but I mean, it's on brand, right? I got Dan in here. Show tends to be a little more narcissistic when Dan's around.
4: Oh, yeah.
0: But certainly Dan is very narcissistic.
2: People were asking, too, when more straw hats are coming in.
0: Oh, I think they're there. I think
4: there you got some right there.
2: Go.
0: Yeah, the straw hats are there. You can get your brand new Bubba Army shirt now.
4: Do you have kid sizes for Brian?
2: Also, do you YouTube's back up if you want to pop back on?
0: All right, I'll pop back on. Thank you very much. That was a very much quick fix. And did you see, Lum? I didn't even let it affect me. I was like, just
2: rolled right through. Started going right to merch.
0: Right. Well, it's still not coming up. It's still not coming up on mine.
4: It has been removed.
0: See, look.
3: You have to go into the channel and yes. Do the new. We had basically the short version. We had to make a new show today because we already got a problem from yesterday using yesterday's template. So Garrett and I were working on the back end here. So we have a new show with no restrictions.
2: Yeah, so you just got to go to the show channel.
0: Now, let me ask you a question. Why did they, right out of the hole, put restrictions on us? Like, I'm just asking for a friend. Why did you just like...
3: Operator error.
0: Oh, what?
3: It was my fault.
0: It was our fault.
3: Yeah.
0: Okay. Now, that makes me feel a lot better. Really, it does.
2: Mm-hmm.
0: It really does.
3: I know what to look for now. Gary and I were talking about it. So
0: fantastic. See, that's the cool thing about this show, so to speak. We just navigate through, even when we make ourselves look stupid. You know, because like you know, a lot of shows, they'd be like, you know. They wouldn't be taking blame. Like, their engineer wouldn't be like, hey, I really made a mistake. I'm a real numbnut. And me and Gary got it figured out. It was completely on our end. We're a bunch of buffoons. But moving forward, we got it. Because, you know, you're transparent like that. Not everybody's perfect. Other shows would be like, oh, we got some kind of internet glitch. And the bottom line is, you know, we had a bad connection. But I had it all set up right and everything. It's not my fault. Not on our end. Oh, nope. They're on their end, when really it's on our end. It's on the engineer's end, but he was a little... I'm not talking about Macho Man. I'm talking about like the average engineer would be lying about it. You know, they wouldn't step up and said it was their fault. They blame it on some internet stuff. And you can never really prove them wrong, right? You're like... We don't have the ability to go back and...
4: Yeah, you're not auditing his work.
0: Yeah, I'm not, you know, we don't have the ability to go back and said for the hours he said we were off the internet we were actually on. We don't have those capabilities. So when your internet, when your engineer tells you, man, we just dropped the internet, it's not my fault. When really it's his fault.
2: Lim files.
0: But that's how kick-ass we are. You know, as a program, we're very transparent.
3: This was an unusual thing we had to deal with yesterday, so...
0: Okay.
3: It's a new curveball.
0: Perfect. So anyway, I think everything else is good. We got the hats. I think the backpacks. We very limited amount of Bubba Army Alpha. Not a lot of that left. And Bubba Army. Now I'm thinking about, you think I should keep the Alpha brand or do I go to a...
2: I thought you were going to keep Alpha and just obviously go to volume now 27.
0: Okay, that's what we're going to do. The Alpha stays. The you know, yeah, that was my intention.
4: Have you done the research on your scent?
0: I am currently looking at four, and I'm getting testers for all four, Dan, and I will. You know, they give me like this little like a tester, but you get like 50 squirts out of it, maybe more. So
4: anything you can get 50 squirts out of is worth it.
0: Yeah. So I'm going to like run it by you, Jay, some of the guys who have finer, more trained noses than me and Lummy's big, dumb noses. I mean, like Lummy and I, you know, we don't have probably good. Near the nose palate that Dan and Jay do, you know?
2: Oh, no, not at all.
0: I'll let it, just like you and Jay are helping me design the new Barp watch, I'd like for you guys to help me design my new... Is it perfume or cologne or like, you know, like what's the real Fifi
4: parfum?
0: Parfum. Yes.
2: Oh,
0: my 2020, it'll be 2027 or yeah, this will be it.
2: 27. Yeah.
0: 2027 Alpha volume 27 and my perfume. So Dan, So anyway, we're down to the Barp. I'm sorry. To the Bubba Army watches. They're sold out. You know that. The Bubba Army 42.5 millimeter Yachtmaster inspired, that looks like a kind of a Rolex Yachtmaster. And really, it turned out, you know, first, you have to understand, it's a $79 watch. So, you know, it's not super, super expensive. But, you know, I can try to fake the funk a little bit. I think my manufacturer did me right with regards to, hey, man, we can make this look like a, you know, it's a $79 watch that kind of looks like a, $4,000 watch. But it's, you know, it's got your logo. Obviously, we're your favorite. You know, let me, only the true hardcore fans buy the watches. You know, like, it's a little bit, you got to be a hardcore P1 to really want to buy a watch. And we sold them out immediately, by the way. Like, we sold them out immediately. Now, Lummy, here's the thing. I was trying to hold some back for our potential clients, you know, and surprise them with the watch. Well, it looks like the cat's out of the bag, but we're going to surprise, you know, our clients with trying to get them a watch. You know, the Volkswagen of Wesley Chapel and, you know, Crystal Harley-Davidson and GPC Cabling and Strange Clouds and Get a Box. And Morgan Exteriors, Lummy Sunbelt, Lick Energy. We just signed Lick Energy up.
2: Yes.
0: Yeah. I think it's official, isn't it?
2: Yes, it is.
0: Adam from Fenderworks. So, Lummy, I got like, you know, probably 12 to 13 watches spoken for those guys. And I got employees that I have to take care of. So I really want to throw out to employees, if you want one, you really got to want one. Like you really want one and you're going to wear it. Like Dan and Jay and Brian, let's be honest with you, they would probably want one, but they're not going to wear it. They're not. They're just not. They're in the circles they travel, the doctors and the lawyer circles. They're not. I mean, Jay's got like one of those Felipe Flippes. Like, he's got one of those kind of. Dan, what do they call the what's a Felipe Flippy?
4: Is it Patek Philippe? He doesn't have one. He doesn't have one.
0: Didn't he have one at one time?
4: No, he never had one.
0: Okay.
4: He never had a Patek.
0: All right.
4: Steve has a Patek.
0: Okay, well, hold on. I knew a Diaco had a Patek.
4: All right. Jay doesn't have one.
0: And I think between the three Diaco brothers, Steve, Jay, Dan, I think it's pretty safe to say that you have not an extensive, but you got a nice watch collection.
4: Between the three of us? Absolutely.
0: Yeah. Like, you know,
4: yeah, it's going to be hard for Brian to take off his Apple Watch to put the bubble watch on.
0: I think it would be safe to say, and I love you guys. I love you guys more than anything. But, you know, when you got a Felipe and you got multiple Rolexes and multiple, you know, whatever you guys got, I don't think you're going to be wearing a Bubba Army, you know, Yachtmaster knockoff. I just don't think you're going to. So,
4: for the right occasion.
0: So, do you agree
2: with
0: my...
2: What occasion is that?
0: But what does that
4: barp.
0: Mean? Well, no. You're definitely going to get a BARP. Yes, you're going to get a BARP watch. Absolutely. Because BARP watches not only... It's not only a watch, but it's an award of appreciation for your upper level royaltiness, including the fact that you're even a co-host of the show. Of course, you're gonna get one of those. But I don't think that you really. I think I could be better served to take those three denoted for you guys and give them to the clients. I think we'd be better off.
4: I don't disagree.
0: So I got those guys taken out. So does my question would be Gary, Macho Man, Lummy. Is that it? Yeah. Gary, Macho Man and Lummy, right?
2: Yes.
0: So out of you three, like who's really going to wear a watch? Are you really going to wear it? Macho Man, are you really going to wear it?
3: Yeah, it's really cool. I like the blue one.
0: I mean, but you would wear it.
3: Yes.
0: Okay. Macho, let me put Macho Man down.
2: All right, Macho.
0: And now, Lummy, how about you? I mean, like, you know.
2: I mean, I think it's a really cool watch, but.
4: I never wear a watch.
0: You never wear a watch.
2: I used to. Well, and then I broke it. So I don't want to break this one. Plus, I'd rather the clients and, you know, us have enough.
4: So you just use the sun to tell the time?
2: Yes.
0: All right, Lummy, God bless his little soul.
2: So if Gary wants it, you know, he can.
0: Now, Gary, you got to get. That's my last hanging Chad. Is I just need to know which way Gary is. Now, Gary, if you're really going to wear it, and you really worry, I mean, I'll get one to you. You deserve it, obviously. But if you're not going to wear it, and it's just a little knicky-knack there, it's a little Bubba Army Schottky, then, you know, let me give it to a client, which would be better served. But, listen, I genuinely, if you really want one and you're going to wear it, then by all means, I don't judge either way, Lummy. Like, I have enough... To give the clients, you know, I probably got to handle But, and I won't get mad if you say, no, you know, I really do want one because I really would wear it. Then that's cool. I'd like for you to have it. But I better see you wearing it every once in a while.
2: He said that he would love to have it for his collection, but he'd rather have the sponsor.
0: There you go. There's the official. So, Merch Crick, text me the official amount that I have. Because the only thing I thought I had 15. I think that's where I'm at.
4: You have two here still.
0: Oh yeah, I gotta add Merch Crick. Add those two in with Dan.
4: One of each.
0: Add that in your total that you text me. How many total watches do I have available to give to clients? Adding Gary Cantrell's, Macho Man, Steve and Jay and Dan and Brian. Oh, Lummy, we forgot about Gene. You know Gene's going to be out. You know he wants one.
2: Oh, he's going to want two.
0: No, well, he can't have two. Like, that's out of the question. So, Merch Crick, put in Gene wants one and Macho wants one. Everybody else understands the cause for the clients. It's better. And consider the fact that you have, Dan's got two in here, a silver one and a two-tone gold. So give me the official number. Then, Lummy, I can get with you and we can figure out, you know, how to get these to our fine clients.
2: Yes, we do. Yep.
0: So, Dan, you know, obviously you and Babyface have heat with each other. It's kind of the ongoing, you know, show dynamic.
5: Obviously you and Babyface have heat with each other.
0: I like it as long as it's kind of the ongoing show dynamic.
5: Hold on.
0: Show
5: I like it as long as it doesn't
4: Babyface.
0: What were you running those through?
5: I guess I gotta get my pants up.
0: I couldn't hear any of that. No, I'm sorry.
4: Really?
0: No, I was.
2: Yeah, it was a vortex.
4: Yeah, we were in a vortex.
0: Yeah, I didn't hear any of it. So he might as well play it so we can get, you know, truly what was upsetting Dan, triggering Dan. So we probably need a Lummy. He probably needs to run whatever Macho Man played that I did not hear. Can you?
3: Oh no! That was your internet was running in the audition, and you were listening to audition.
0: Oh, okay.
3: So I fixed your monitor section.
4: Oh, you didn't play anything that upset me.
0: Well, not yet. I haven't played anything yet. To upset you. But we got a little something here. Let me. Who put this together? Gary put this together.
2: Yeah, this was Gary. Yes.
0: Yeah. So, did you Dan get a chance to hear this live?
4: I heard this.
0: Or heard about it.
4: I heard this. And, you know, again, my only comment is I'm like Nostradamus. Right, Lummy?
2: Yes, you are.
4: Thank you.
0: I don't know what that inside reference is, but
4: you know Nostradamus? He's the one that predicts the future. I predicted his entire 2 days, and I'm not going to denigrate the show, but, like, thank God for the best of on Friday.
0: Well, yeah, okay.
4: You know, now, I mean, I don't own a tracksuit.
0: Okay, now. I will tell you this because
4: or that shirt or any kind of silly print jacket that he may have.
0: I will tell you this
4: in children's size
0: that because this heat is just so strong, and because I mean, like you really do bring it, and he really does bring it.
4: He brings it, and you encourage it. I bring it, and you temper it.
0: No,
4: you did this morning.
0: Well, let me ask you a question. Have I tempered anything that you've said? What did I temper this morning, bud?
4: About the shirts come in kid sizes for Brian? Like, psh.
0: I mean, it normally
4: would have been a giggle. Lummy giggled. Hold on.
0: That is up.
4: It's true.
0: Like, hold on. That's sometimes how I laugh. Listen, that's sometimes how I. Like,
4: it was more of an exhale sigh.
0: Don't analyze my potential, you know, trumpeting of my lips and what that means, whether it was negative and or positive, you know, affirmation, if you will. Like, okay. That could be funny.
4: Yeah.
0: I try to play it down the middle with you guys, but here's the deal. You go right. I mean, you're mean about it.
4: I'm mean.
0: Yeah.
4: I'm mean.
0: And you're like, hold on. Let me try to rephrase this, okay? you're just more aggressive about it. Like you're like, And Brian's a little bit more cynical, and I wouldn't say smooth, but just his delivery of his hatred and vitriol for you is different than your delivery. You guys, I think everybody would agree, you guys both have different deliveries on how you speak about each other. You have kind of a more sharp tongue, rapid fire, really, really deep down seated vitriol, and he has a little bit more, not a little more calculated, nerded up, cynical, smart ass, sassy kind of deal. And you're like, arr! And he's more like,
4: yeah, you're completely down the middle.
0: Well, I have to be.
4: You're nowhere near the middle, dude. Nowhere near the middle.
0: Hold on.
4: You are so not near the middle, it's not even funny. It's but that's okay. I don't care because I have thicker skin, and I'm glad I wake up every morning not Brian Matroni. So I'm fine.
0: Is that your new T-shirt?
4: Yeah.
0: I'm glad I wake up every morning not Brian Matroni.
4: Exactly. Well, you'll be modeling mouthpieces, see, and
0: you got to understand. I have to juggle both of your personalities for what I feel is best for the program. And I think the dynamic that we all have, you know, you being
4: I love Brian, and this is, you know, I don't really wish any ill will on him. I think he's a great guy. He is funny, he is smart, and he's short. And so, you know, God bless him.
0: Okay. So, I mean, all right, Dan Trump. So, I'm just trying to say, like, I in no way, shape, or form would it let me just say this, Dan. It upsets me.
4: I'm not mad.
0: No,
4: though.
0: No, no.
4: Just
0: but,
4: so you know,
0: but it upsets me because I'm genuinely, as a friend, closer to you than I am Brian. Like, with regards to our personal friendship, you and I's is much stronger than Brian and I's. I don't have as much interaction with Brian off the air as I do you. So that being said, it hurts me when you think that I play favorites, because I don't think I play favorites. I think I try to play at what's best for the show. So, at the end of the day, like, you know, we're trying to be funny. I'm trying to navigate your guys' heat so I can keep it going. But I have to also be mindful that I don't want it to get too aggressive, because I think if it escalates even further, it could start getting personal and potentially be unhealthy. Because, I mean, it's at a fever pitch right now. It's like that boil that, man, if you really, really...
4: you want the lid to pop off?
0: No. I want it just festering and festering and festering. And then... Now, hold on.
4: Simmering like rice?
0: No, hold on. Hold on. Yes, when it's under my tutelage and under my show parameters, then yes, I want to percolate it. But then I want to have the blast off with a show. I wrote it down on my notes today. Brian and Dan show.
2: Iggy McGillicuddy, $20.
0: Thank you, Iggy. I didn't even check my PayPal. It's been so, I wrote so many notes down and I got so many things on my head. It looks like 19. So we'll figure out our promos today after the show. Okay?
2: Sounds good.
0: All right. So what was I looking for earlier? I forget now. Damn it. Oh,
4: Brian and Dan. My
0: PayPal. Oh. So today, Lummy, I was looking at the video that, yep, Seth Wiley.
4: Right.
0: Seth Wiley was the, I didn't have it open. My bad. Seth Wiley for a Dr. Dan. Thank you, Seth Wiley. PayPal, Venmo, Cash App, all at the Bubba Army. So, Dan, Gary or somebody put together this video that we got to play here momentarily. And I watched a portion of it. And it's, you know, it's just basically, you know, Brian walking through, you know, you're not very talented. You had to write stuff down. You're not very well prepared. You suck. And then, you know, your mantra is he's a nerd and, you know, blah, blah, blah. And he sucks. And so, you know, it's fun for us to watch, but I don't want it to be uncomfortable. But we must.
4: I don't have any discomfort.
0: But so hold on.
4: I have no discomfort.
0: I think we really genuinely need, Lummy, a Brian and Dan show.
2: Oh, of course.
0: And I even have it formatted. So it's a Brian and Dan show, and they each bring two topics to discuss. They each handpick two topics they'd like to discuss. That's, you know, four topics, one every 15 minutes. You know, you could do an hour. You could do, you know, literally shoot for an hour, probably go an hour, 15, hour 20, where you try to like have 15 minutes or so per topic, and each guy provides two topics. Now, I don't know if you need a moderator, if we do it in this setting, we do it live, or we do it just those two together in a podcast setting. Do you need a moderator? Like, do I need to step in and be a moderator?
4: No, dude, or do I
0: just take a step back? Say, here's your four topics. You guys figure it out.
4: You can do the latter.
0: I think
2: you let them two go for it.
0: Okay, now Dan, would you guys?
4: You don't put a third party when you have like a chicken fighting another chicken. So it's just two chickens.
0: So Dan, I think we take it over to podcast land and we tape it.
2: Yeah, we can do that.
0: Yeah. So which Dan gives you far more flexibility mm-hmm. on getting you two together if we're taping it. You know what I'm saying? Like mm-hmm. you don't have to be live. So. I'm going to have him in here on Thursday, and he'll be able to answer this question. I'm asking you at live real time, would you be willing to do a Dan and Brian show?
4: Sure.
0: With the format that I suggested.
4: Or something similar to that, sure.
0: Yeah, however you guys want to do it. And it's,
4: as long as there's no, like, I have three questions.
0: No, it's not.
4: Sponsored by Hunter Law.
0: I mean, if that was one of his questions, then, I mean, I guess. I don't know. I mean, I don't know. I'm not going to tell you the dynamic. And let me, we're going to do it in a podcast setting, the three camera shoot like me and Pete does with taping, taping it so we can edit it. And what do we call it? Like, I mean, do we just call it the Brian and Dan or the Dan and Brian show? Like, or, what do we call it?
2: Well, we got to make sure it's Dr. Dan, Dr. Dan and Brian show. Or
0: so it'd be like Dr. Dan and Brian Matroni Esquire, Dr. Dan Diaco Esquire, MD, JBT, MDD, EFG, HIJ.
2: Yes.
0: Dr. Dan.
4: Dr. Dan and Brian works.
0: Okay. Okay. Dr. Dan and Brian, of course, he's going to want it Brian and Dr. Dan. Lummy, this might end up being a coin flip.
4: Well, I guess, you can consider three things. One is I'm older. Number two, I have more abbreviations after my name.
0: More accomplished. Hold on. Let me see if this would be right, okay, before you shoot it down. Would one say that you hold more professional licenses than he does?
4: Yes.
0: Okay, so, okay.
4: I'm older, and I've been with the show longer. Since 98, so suck it, Brian.
0: All right, so those are your... Okay, let me make sure you have those three excuses ready to go on Thursday.
2: Yeah, we'll have the audio for him.
0: Yeah, have it all. Yes. But, even including... Like, listen, so right now I cannot tell you what the Dan and Brian or Brian and Dan show is going to be called, but it's going to be either called Dr. Dan and Brian or Brian and Dr. Dan. One of those two. We'll figure out. I mean, we have Dan's, three excuses or, three explanations as to why he should get top billing. We'll hear what Babyface says with regards to him getting top billing. Now, do we pick or does chat pick? Do I throw it out to chat and be okay?
2: We can throw it out to chat.
0: You take all three of them and you have Gary. Bam, bam, bam. Here's their three. Now you guys judge. Is it who gets top billing, Dr. Dan or Babyface? So Dan, would you be okay with throwing it to chat? Chat does love you.
4: Sharks, chat smart.
0: Let's not forget that you and Brian are 23 and 24, respectfully. Right there is the second most popular person in the entire show. What did it end up being, Lummy? Baby 23, Dan 22.
2: And Jay 2, so technically...
0: You throw that in, if you just say, okay, Jay, listen, we're going to have to do a new contest, and you can't be part of it because you're not skewing too good for whatever reasons. You're probably too smart or whatever. By the way, I love Jay. This is not a reflection on anything that I love Jay. I don't want Jay to leave. I don't want Jay to move his real estate.
4: He's hanging 10 right now, bro. He's not even paying attention.
0: I know that, but I just want to make it known, Dan, when I make this suggestion, the next time we vote, we don't include Jay. I'm not doing it in a disrespectful type manner.
4: Who was in the studio when you had that vote?
0: Gene. Yeah,
4: that also skews it.
2: Yeah, but listen, Dr. Dad, you would go to 25, Babyface would be 24.
0: I mean, if it wasn't such a runaway, You know, like, nobody's beaten Gene. Like, that's just...
4: there's only one Gene Lasker in the universe.
0: I know. So what I'm saying is it all comes down to you and Babyface. He's 53. You're 22. Baby's 23 and Jay's 2. If you take out the Jay, technically that would be maybe potentially yours. And that puts you at 24, 23. I mean, it's a shootout between you and Brian are neck and neck. I mean, like, for real, that's pretty cool. I mean, that means we're doing it. You know what? The show's doing it right.
2: That's
0: right. The characters and how we position Dan and Jay against each other with Alaska, Hillbilly, White Trash Kicker, and a J.D. Ocko. I think that shows you just how close everybody, outside of Gene the Superstar.
2: Of course. I mean, Gene just, he blew everyone away.
0: He is. I mean, that people love hot white mess. Hot white trash. People love hot drama white trash. And Gene is all of that and then some. With having money. Gene's white trash. He's a white trash billionaire. You know what I'm saying?
2: Yeah, he
4: is the best.
0: Which are the best? White trash billionaires are the best.
4: Without a question.
0: Yeah. Dan, Gene's not looking at the NASDAQ or the S&P 500 or any of that.
2: He
0: doesn't know. He doesn't know anything about that. But he could tell you what, you know, copper is selling for on scrap right now.
2: Yeah, and aluminum.
0: And what aluminum's been bringing for scrap and, you know, what this and that and what have you. So anyway, yes, we're going to do the Brian and Dr. Dan or Dr. Dan and Brian show. I guess we'll have it officially roughed in after Thursday's Brian appearance.
2: Yes.
0: As to the only thing that's left to negotiate is just the name of the show. And, you know, I think it would be huge. I think it would be.
2: Absolutely.
0: I think people would just absolutely go crazy over it.
2: You'd give Dr. Dan his space to put Babyface in his
0: without me stepping in and trying to, you know, say, okay, Dan, stop, quit me, with just nothing. Dan only lives by the high wire that he walks. He has nobody's throwing him questions. Nobody is saving him a lifeline. And or, you know, the same for Brian as well. Those two just bringing it. By the way, let me, is this Photoshop or did Dan really wear that outfit?
2: That's Photoshop.
0: I'm going to say like that.
4: Come on. That's an outfit only Brian would wear.
0: Hold on. Like, I don't know that we're doing Dan any justice here. Like, I mean, that's not something Dan would wear.
2: No, but that's the whole point of the thumbnail is Babyface called him the zookeeper.
0: Oh, okay.
2: Because, that was when Dr. Dan was trying to be a zookeeper.
4: I was trying to imitate Brian as a zookeeper.
0: I know.
4: Yeah. I'm using a zookeeper voice, not a Brian voice. He doesn't even understand the humor. It's all right.
2: He's way above him.
4: Yeah. Can't see past his teeth.
0: I'm going to play that video next. Boy, if he's triggered just on the thumbnail, Lummy, can you imagine?
2: No, I cannot.
6: He's not part of the solution. He's part of the problem. It's Bubba the Love Sponge.

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3: Listener supported.

0: If she, hopefully, maybe she'll be able to find them.
1: Well, that's what we were talking
0: those,
1: about.
0: Those little card gimmicks I can fill out. Thank you. Appreciate it. So we drove one of these in Indiana. I rented it through Hertz. It was the Volkswagen. Is it? I think it's Tygen. I was watching some video.
2: Is that how you pronounce it? Tygen?
0: Yeah, and they're pretty economical. They're only like in the mid-30s for like a fully loaded one.
2: I like the lines on it.
0: And so, I mean, we drove the hell out of it in Indiana. She wants one.
2: You know, Bubba, that's one of the marketing things that they do with cars is that they sometimes often will seed rental car places with cars that they're trying to like push and sell.
0: Well,
2: so
0: I mean,
2: you, like you drive it for
0: smart.
2: A couple, you drive it for
0: that's
2: a few days.
0: Smart.
2: Like, I like this car. I'm
0: gonna
2: buy
0: smart,
2: one.
0: That's smart, Dan. I didn't even think. Yeah, you know. So they. I mean, listen. If I wouldn't have driven one of these Tygens,
2: would never have been on your radar.
0: I would have never been on my radar. I would have never. I'd be like, oh man, they're a Volkswagen, whatever. Even though Rolo from Volkswagen to Wesley Chapel's our good friend, you know.
3: They're a great guy.
0: But like, I don't know. Yeah, what a great dude. I've been talking to Rolo now. Actually, I've been going through their inventory, and you can go to it's VWOfWC.com. It's Volkswagen at Wesley Chapel, and they got an unbelievable list of, you know, used and new. I'm looking for one about a year old. Like, I'm not going to buy a brand new one. First of all, I'm not buying nothing. Merch Crick's going to buy it. She might want to trade in her Toyota.
2: Yeah, which served its purpose.

0: bit of money in 90 days, like a tax refund or something like that. And so I told Rolo, can we wait 90 days when she gets this little check that she's supposed to get? And then he's like, yeah, I always got these in stock. They're one of the most popular SUVs of any make and model. And we, you know, I always have 20 of them on the ground because they just go, I mean, they go like hotcakes. So anyway, what a great, and Dan, I guess that would be, you know, Volkswagen gets with Hertz and says, now, Dan, do you think they give them outright, give them to them, or they give them like just?
1: No, they cut deals. They give them to them at a discount, and the payoff is that people are going to come in and buy the car.
0: Yeah, I mean, it worked with me, mm-hmm. right? I mean, you mm-hmm. know, listen, we were there in Indianapolis, and I was looking at like a Mazda, like typical four-door Willy, and then it had this one beside it, the Volkswagen that stood up a little bit taller, looked a little bit more beefier for the same price. Like, Merch Creek's like, let's get the Volkswagen because it's number one in crash consumer. I'm like, we're not going to be crashing. That's not why we're getting it. We're getting it because it looks kind of cool. And I got in, oh my God, it's got a really big, like,
2: I think
0: it's like a 18-inch screen.
2: Oh, wow.
0: That you can adjust anything from your, like, you can adjust everything. They got massage seats in them. They're badass. And, like, I think brand new, they're only like, they're like 36, 37. Brand new.
2: Oh, that's not bad at all.
0: No. I went to YouTube and watched a bunch of reports on them and all kinds of deals. So, yeah, Volkswagen of Wesley Chapel looks like where I'm going to be cutting a deal here soon, or Merch Creek's going to be cutting a deal soon.
2: Maybe I can sign my papers with you. Rolo's been working on getting me a truck, too.
0: Oh, really?
2: Yeah, so thank you, Rolo.
0: Like a used one?
2: Yes, of course.
0: And then trading in that piece of shiz?
2: I have a feeling that the truck might as well just be left on the side of the road, so.
0: Are you going to keep it and just keep it lowly insured and have like a work truck versus a really nice truck? Are
2: yes,
0: you
2: going to? That's what I'm leaning toward.
0: Yeah, like a nice truck, you know, like me. I got my F-150, which is kind of nice, you know, especially since Adam from Fenderberg's fixed a few of the dings. I got it under a car cover. But Merch has got her 96 Mexican F-350.
2: It does all the work.
0: And put, you know, that's what we do all the work with is the 96 Mexican F-350. So, you know, you're truly starting to kind of really make it in life. Now you got two trucks, bro.
2: I know.
0: Like, I mean, you got a work truck and then you got a show truck. Look at you.
2: That's pretty pimp.
0: Yeah. Ashley must have got a raise. Because I know I'm paying you. I'm paying you pure peasant type wages. I apologize to all my people. I wish I could pay you more. But I appreciate you believing in me and believing in the show.
2: Thank you.
0: Just like Dan. I mean, Dan is a doctor and a lawyer. Can you imagine what his per hour rate is if you were to combine them? I mean, he's a very important man. And he comes in here and provides unbelievable, over-the-top swag that he does for free. He didn't. I could never pay Dan what he's worth. It'd be insulting. Hey, Dan, how about, like, you know, $300 a week? $300 a week? That doesn't even include. I don't even get out of bed for $300.
1: That'd be gas money.
0: Yeah. Well, you have an electric car.
2: Yeah.
0: So, anyway, Lummy, this is you know, what you guys have put together, and we need to get Dan's reaction from it. Don't forget, Dan has agreed, and I'm sure Brian will too. And the Brian and Dr. Dan and Brian show. Dan, you know what, Lummy? That might be the name of it. The Dr. Dan and Brian and Brian and Dr. Dan show. So you give them both top billing, but is the one that you uttered first truly top billing? Even if you did it both ways. Hey, it's the Dr. Dan and Brian show, and it's the Brian and Dr. Dan show. Hey. But even though you gave Dan first placement on the first thing uttered out of your mouth, does that now give him top billing? I think it kind of does.
2: I think it does.
0: So I think you got to get a clear cut. And we're going to get Brian's three reasons why he should be top billing, and we already have Dan's that he uttered out just a few minutes ago, and then we will replay those for Brian, much like we're going to do this for Dan.
3: No, Dan took his shots at me with his terrible impersonation and impression of me and writing everything. You know, one thing I noticed about that, Lummy, I didn't pull up the video because I don't need to embarrass him any more than he embarrassed himself, but Dan actually wrote out that script about the chocolate and everything that he went zoo crew with.
2: Dan,
0: did you write it out?
1: I had three notes, just I want to make sure I hit all three points. I didn't write the whole thing out.
3: if you watched the

0: that you didn't get to see the benefit of seeing it, but I
1: also didn't spend
0: back,
1: you know, 4 hours dissecting 3 minutes of the show. You know what I mean? Like I would think he'd have more important things to do than to try to dissect the show and go back to the very beginning of the show before he even started to see what I was doing. Obviously, I live inside of his head.
2: That is true.
3: Thank you, Dan. I'm trying to be more of a even keeled, let them say their piece and not interject much. I'm trying to switch gears a little bit on how I handle their rebuttals, because I just want to stay out of it, completely out of it, so that they can truly control it themselves, and I'm not blamed for helping either one. I just take a step back and let them spew.
2: You're doing a great job.
3: Their hate and vitriol for each other. Only thing I got to do is worry about what we're going to call it, and we'll do that either. So, Dan, you have agreed that you've given your 3 points. Lemmy's given his 3 points. I'm sorry. Brian will give his 3 points on Thursday, and then...
1: Lemmy, what are your 3 thoughts?
3: No. You can't do that.
1: We love to do three things with Brian, so it's three thoughts.
3: Nobody has it. Nobody has to give any opinion. Let Brian spew out his three. Dan will have already spewed out his. And then, Lemmy, I think we said that we're going to throw it to chat.
2: Yes, we are.
3: Who should get top billing based on the three stances of how each one feels? What's your vote, Dr. Dan or Babyface? And let them determine it. And then Dan, you have agreed that is an okay way to figure out who gets, like, that's a good way to score this. You've agreed to that contest, if you will, where we throw it to chat. You're good with that.
1: That's fine.
3: Don't give me that.
1: No, I'm just saying it's fine. I'm saying it's fine.
3: Well, I mean, that's
1: it's
3: the
1: fine.
3: First thing a chick says when she's mad at you.
2: That's fine.
3: That's fine.
1: Oh, I didn't mean it that way.
3: That's fine.
1: I didn't mean it that way.
3: All right.
1: That's fine.
3: Okay. No problem. Thank you. Continuing on,
0: On the replay, and he's literally, I saw him at the beginning of the show, like, frantically writing down stuff on the whiteboard, Leon in his frantic Dan way, and I'm like, what is doing? And I said, I bet he's got something cooked up for me, And sure enough, he starts reading that, and he's, you see him very clearly reading it off. So, you know, Dan, you're just not that creative and funny, man. It's okay. You got to write all out. You got to have it scripted. I get it, buddy. It's all good. But you're not here, and I am. In fact, I think Bubba's exact quote was, I didn't even think about asking Dan to host the show. And that's fine, Dan. You put in a few more years on this, and I'm sure you'll be in a position where Bubba will feel comfortable enough having you at least guest host with me. I know Dan took his shot.
3: Dan, Dan, I'm not going to... I'm just going to take a step back and let you wade through that at your discretion.
1: Yeah, again, it was an imitation of him. Didn't spend a lot of time working on it. It was something I thought of on the way in for about 2 seconds. And again, like Nostradamus, I predicted the future. I predicted exactly the way his show is going to play out. And again, I'm just glad I wake up not him every morning.
3: Can you imagine if we could take this to the next level, and that would be get them both to agree to a fight?
1: Dude, if we do a fight, you're going to have to put him in full protective gear, literally tie my right arm down behind my back, and get me drunk first for it to be even close to fair.
3: Now, Dan,
1: give me all kinds of mushrooms and edibles.
3: I think we all underestimated Brian's. We didn't think he was going to win the go-kart gimmick.
1: Oh, yeah, because go-karting takes a lot of strength.
3: And we didn't think he was going to win the bowling gimmick, and... We didn't,
4: Dr. Dan, I don't believe, was at the go-kart gimmick.
1: Or the bowling gimmick. I wasn't in either one. He would never have won. He would never beat me in any of those things. He's delusional that he thinks he can drive a golf ball over 300 yards.
3: Dan. So, would you also agree in this continuing Dan v. Brian v. Dan world that we're establishing? We've already established that there's going to be a podcast, correct?
1: Sure.
3: Okay. Well, we might as well have a Dan v. Brian v. Dan, you know, physical component to this feud, if we will.
1: Yes.
3: And that would be like, Dan, just blurted out just a minute ago, if I heard him correctly, go-karting and bowling is two things he can absolutely not beat me at. So, since Dan has made that proclamation, we offer it to Brian. Would he also like to do a bowling, you know, like a three-game bowling deal and maybe, a go-kart race
4: along with the golf course
3: and then the final portion being the You know, it's almost, you know, the Dan v. Brian, Brian v. Dan Olympics, if you will.
1: But it's like having guys compete with the girl athletes. It's not even fair.
3: Well, hold on. Hold on.
1: You know what I mean? Now, I'd be like Brittany Griner.
3: Dan, I don't think if the out of the three sports, golf drive, you know, driving of a golf, how far you can drive a golf ball from a tee box or a simulator, actually. We're going to do a simulator. And then bowling, best two out of three in bowling, standard, you know, 10 frame, you know, bowling. And then the third being a go-kart deal. I think he has a chance on all three. I mean, he was a pretty damn good go-karter.
4: Get Macho started on that.
3: Oh, okay.
4: Yeah, Macho said he handed it to Brian.
3: Oh, okay. All right.
4: All these people are coming out now.
3: all this conspiracy to why Brian won.
4: Yes.
3: So I mean, it looks like we have a golfing drive competition, a bowling competition, and a go-kart competition, and a podcast. And then, you know, at that point, Lummy, after you get all the results, you listen to the podcast, see who did the best there. You see who won in bowling, who won in go-karting, and who won in the drive competition. And then you determine, you know, maybe have a scoring system, you know, 10 points for first and 9 points for second.
1: Ooh, someone also suggested a handgun accuracy at the range, which actually is not a bad idea, a shooting contest. Manly.
3: Everybody's trying. Listen, guys, I understand that everybody on Brian's day tends to like Brian. Everybody's already established what their favorite days are for whatever reason. A lot of people like Wednesdays and Fridays. A lot of people like Mondays and Tuesdays. A lot of people like Thursdays, all of which are different lineups. And so now we're speaking about the Monday-Tuesday guy versus the Thursday guy. And you got, obviously you're a Monday-Tuesday guy if you're in chat. And now you can't just start spewing out, you know, feats of competition that skew towards Dan. Like, we have to have bowling is down the middle because Brian does bowl, and so does Dan.
1: I haven't bowled in 8 years.
3: All right,
1: since our
3: league. that's a fair competition.
1: Yeah,
3: go karting would probably okay. So bowling, okay. Let's just
4: Hold on.
3: Let's just score this. Let's say Brian has an edge on bowling. I would say Dan has an edge on racing.
4: Yes.
3: And we genuinely don't know about golf. I've never seen either one of them golf, but I've seen them both race and I've seen them both play go-karting. And so I would say that even Dan is in full narcissistic effect might actually agree on my assessment, and that would be Dan has an advantage and would be the favorite in the racing, and Brian, I wouldn't say he has a big advantage, but he's probably a little bit better of a bowler than Dan. Now, Dan is I've seen Dan bowl a 226 before. I have. But I've also seen him bowl at 86. And if he doesn't get that, if he has a very, very special two-handed technique, and when he's got it dialed in, he's got her dialed in. I mean, I've seen him blow six strikes in a row.
4: Yeah, I saw him when he practiced that one time. Dan was on it.
3: If Dan gets dialed in, Brian doesn't have a chance. But because I think Brian's a consistently like 160 to 190 guy.
4: I think he said he's like 130, 140.
3: Okay, so but Dan is 130, 140. If things ain't going good, but Dan, I've also seen Dan go 226. So Dan is a little more erratic, and Brian is a little bit probably more consistent in their bowling, but it would be a hell of a competition. So Dan, you have an advantage in racing. You're probably right up there with regards to bowling, and then you know golf. None of us really have a clue. I think this is going to be a great competition. I know that you're disparaging Brian and you don't think he has a chance, but I really think he does have a chance. This could go down to the final competition, whatever. I could see you guys each winning one, and then we go into golf, Lummy, and like, you know, that's the big whodunit.
4: I can't wait to watch it.
3: We just got to get Brian to agree to it. He will.
4: Oh, of course.
3: He actually thinks that he's kind of tough. right?
1: Yeah, he thinks he's really tough. We could do a tofu eating contest. He'd probably win that.
3: Now, Dan, this guy had this reaction.
4: Oh.
3: Now, one thing I was going to play, it's really not relevant if you don't have a doctor on your show that does hair transplants for men, well, for both men and women. Some women need hair transplants too. But, you know, Dan, what are you, probably 80-20 men, like, with regards to your percentage of customers?
1: It's about 80-20 for a hair transplant, yeah. About 1 in 5 are women.
3: Sure. 80% men's. And so Dan does this procedure, and is it called the neograft?
1: That's one technique, yeah. Follicular unit transplantation, usually with a neograft.
3: You know, follicular unit non-transplantation, let me, you know.
1: Oh, yeah.
3: Yeah, the follicular. So Dan is, you know, one of the big players in this hair replacement space here locally. And this guy supposedly has it and or had hair transplants and had like some type of allergic reaction.
5: So,
3: I mean, it might be that he went to like, remember the chicks that were dying when they were in Miami? They were going to some hotel for Brazilian butt lifts.
1: And getting like, you know, Fix-A-Flat.
3: Yeah. And they would literally put like Fix-A-Flat in her ass and then the woman would die because she'd become septic and what have you. Well, is this Dan from potentially a cut-rate hair place?
1: It could just be unusual swelling.
5: So,
3: unusual swelling?
1: But everything rolls downhill.
3: I know, but I'm just saying, man. I need something. If I go to your office and you say, Mr. Clem, you completely cannot open your eyes because you just have a tad of onion, I'd be like, I got more than swelling going on here, Doc. I can't. My eyes are like buttholes.
1: And that's 3 days later.
3: Yeah.
1: So like a lot of times the next morning people are a little puffy, but not this puffy. This is, and also not 3 days later. So this is absolutely beyond what would be typical.
5: I mean, there's still a little space. Wow.
3: Now, Dan, what would that be caused from? Like, what?
1: Maybe he didn't sleep elevated. Maybe he slept flat. You know, maybe he had like a bandage on his head that caused strangulation and kept all the fluid in his face.
4: Oh, jeez.
1: You know, sometimes when you wrap it, you can wrap it a little bit too tightly, and it just kind of squeezes all the fluid into your face.
3: So they may have wrapped him too tight?
1: Yeah, they may have wrapped him too tight. He also probably slept flat, didn't elevate. And he's a sweller. Some people swell. But three days later, that's very unusual.
3: Man, look at me. I'm a sweller.
0: True.
3: That's what I'm going to start blaming it on. Hey, I'm not fat. I'm swelling, my friend. I'm not fat. Man, I'm a 215-pound man regularly, but I'm swelled up right now. I got some swelling going on here. I'm not nearly as fat as I present, my friend. Lionel Richie. And a performance in St. Louis, I think, collapsed and had a cardiac moment. He's in ICU. Oh, it's E.T. I don't want to get a copyright, Lummy.
1: But do you see what's significant here? What do you see here?
3: Nothing.
1: Yeah, you do.
4: He's sitting down.
1: Yeah.
3: Well, I mean, when you're 80, No.
1: He sat down for the last song because he wasn't feeling well.
6: That's Lionel mid-performance Saturday night in St. Louis asking for a chair. Later, the 77-year-old was hospitalized and checked into the ICU.
3: Man, did he get face move-over surgery? Like, hey, Mr. Lionel Richie, we're going to take your face and we're going to take your chin and like put half inch to your right, our left.
1: I think he was just talking. I think that's a
6: Lionel
1: weird
6: Lionel reportedly
1: frozen
6: told the audience
1: moment.
6: Earlier that night he had been suffering from dehydration.
7: When you are feeling dizzy.
3: Let me ask you, hold on, Dan, how can you know that you're dehydrated and you're getting ready to go on stage and you don't have a doctor on staff that can really quickly give you an IV full of, you know, maybe fruit, a ringers with a D5W and, you know, get your fluids back to so that you know, you got an hour and 50 minute performance that takes, it really takes a lot. People don't realize just sitting up there and singing and what have you.
1: You sweat your ass off just singing.
3: Yeah. I mean, it's more physical than you think.
1: He's got a leather jacket on.
3: Right.
1: There's no question he's losing 3-4 pounds of water.
3: But you should never know that you're dehydrated because that means you could have taken care of it, right?
1: Right.
3: Don't walk on.
1: Right.
3: I mean, it means you chose to walk on stage knowing you're dehydrated. I mean, listen, he admits it right here.
6: Dehydration.
7: When you are feeling dizzy, sit your ass down.
6: The incident comes 9 weeks after a health scare forced Lionel to cut short his opening night performance on the Sing a Song All Night Long tour.
8: At some point, you gotta just take a deep breath. Now, the only answer...
3: Now, Dan, how old is he? Let me, 80?
1: 77.
4: Yeah, 77.
3: Dan, how much work is... I mean, he has had a ton of work.
1: I think he's had a brow lift. He's had his eyes done. He's probably had a facelift. I mean, it's hard to say, but look at his pixie ear. Do you see his ear?
3: Right here.
1: See how it comes to a point?
3: Right here.
1: At the bottom.
3: Right here.
1: That sharp point. That's called a pixie ear.
3: That means he got a little nip tuck there?
1: That usually means a facelift. That's what Biden had. They were like, look at how Biden's ears changed. Well, it was from his facelift.
8: I give you that I'm still doing this is because... I like it.
6: The measure, done out of an abundance of caution. Lionel is doing fine.
3: Well, hold on. I thought they said he was in the ECU.
4: ICU.
3: I mean, that's what I meant. ICU.
4: Yeah, he is in the ICU.
3: Well, usually, Dan, you're not doing... They don't usually say you're doing great when you're in the ICU, don't they?
1: They do not, Bubba. You're right.
3: I mean, that's like I'm saying usually ICU...
1: Well, maybe he was only in the ICU for like 24 hours and it's already out.
3: Doesn't the ICU stand for in critical unit?
1: Intensive care unit.
3: That's what I mean. Intensive care unit?
1: Mm-hmm.
3: All right, so that usually is the next level up of, you're not doing so good.
1: No, that's you're not doing so good when you're in the ICU.
3: Yeah.
1: Absolutely. But maybe they got him out of there after a few hours. He got, rehydrated. But, Bubba, you're right. And the one thing that you're 100% right about is it's unconscionable for his handler to let him go outstage, knowing he's dehydrated, knowing he's fragile, and not give him, like you said, like a pre-game IV.
3: Or even just like, hey, listen, drink these 4 Pedialytes, or something. Something that, listen, they make plenty of things to that are electrolytes. I mean, Gatorade, if you go full-blown Gatorade that's got the sugar in it and all of that, I mean, you're getting a lot of electrolytes, a lot of energy, a lot of sugar.
1: And the salt and the sugar help you absorb the fluid faster.
3: Right. So, that stuff's all engineered not just to be a fruity little drink. It's really engineered to, to help you
1: absorb water faster.
3: Yeah, get hydration. So, I mean, if you're the handler of Lionel Richie and you let him go out when he says, man, I'm hydrated. I'm dehydrated. I had to sit 2 concerts ago. I don't know why I turned Lionel Richie into a hillbilly, some hilljack. But I'm just saying, like, if you're Lionel Richie and you're telling your guy, hey, man, I'm dehydrated. I had to sit down last gig. And you're not listening, buddy. We got to start pounding some Gatorades and Pedialyte under those hot lights and that leather jacket, my friend.
4: What's weird is that he canceled his next 2 concerts. And then supposedly it's come out and the doctor said he had slight dehydration. That's it.
1: Have a sip of water.
3: When I return,
1: and Michael Weston, it's not the you said the salt, not the sugar. It's the both of them. The pump that absorbs water in your stomach requires a sodium molecule as well as a glucose molecule. It's a combination pump.
3: Dan's gonna break down your gut
1: and the sugar.
3: Dan's like, quit being a numbnut and a know-it-all because you don't know about how your stomach breaks stuff down, and I do.
1: And Dr. Cade, who invented Gatorade, discovered that pump in the stomach. That actual
3: Gatorade started out in the University of Florida back in 1968.
1: Mm-hmm.
3: I mean, remember Manson did a parody about that?
4: Yeah, it was
3: in
4: a good
3: 1966.
4: One.
3: The legend of Todd Klim was born in Warsaw. Can you find that for me?
4: Yes.
3: All right.
4: Put it up on button bar.
3: When I return, yes, the Eagles now have a male cheerleader.
4: And the Patriots do. The Vikings do. The Bucks do.
3: A lot of teams have male cheerleaders. Here's the thing.
1: So Brian's dream can still be reached.
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4: In 1964, the legend of Bubba the Love Sponge was born as he embarked on a lifelong journey from the shithole of Warsaw, Indiana, to the cusp of radio superstardom.
5: Hello.
4: The Indiana State Sycamores weren't the only thing sucking in the mediocrity of the Hoosier State.
6: Rumor had it, Bubba was using a vacuum cleaner to himself.
7: Oh my God.
4: Even Bubba's head coach noticed a big drop-off in his performance.
8: If he'd spent more time hitting the weights instead of f***ing the shop vac, he could have been a hell of a football player.
4: Bubba soon flunked out of college and wound up working for the Warsaw Parks Department.
7: He was fatter than a Hoosier heifer.
4: Salvation came in the form of a microphone.
9: You know, the microphone gave me a sense of self-confidence and power.
5: What an ass.
4: After being fired 13 different times, Bubba had a radio revelation in the form of an ingenious sketch phrase.
10: Yo, yo, yo, yo, yo, yo, yo, yo, yo, yo, yo.
11: Those yo-yo-yos really did the job. They were like verbal gold.
4: Bubba went on to dupe hundreds of thousands of teeny boppers into thinking he was cool.
12: Get off my phone, you little fetus.
4: Soon, Bubba was dominating morning drive in the sunny state of Florida.
12: Go Gators!
4: And in the new millennium, Bubba is testing the turbulent waters of syndication with a cast of cronies riding his coattails.
9: What do you guys think?
13: Absolutely. Oh, yeah.
14: Exactly.
15: Oh, I agree, 100%.
14: Yeah. Yep.
9: Come on.
14: Of course.
15: You're the man.
4: From gimmicks to works to swerves to McGillicuddy's, the BRN charade mysteriously continues.
16: How about that?
4: And the rest is history.
9: I am the man. Say it.
7: What an ass.
12: Man, that was classic. What a shoot. So this next thing that I found on TikTok, I don't know if it's pimp or it's douche, but it's one of the two. And I think maybe we have to maybe navigate through it to be able to determine, you know, which one it is. So just to give you, for those that are just listening to us audibly on Florida Man Radio and AM 820 and the Rattler and Phoenix and what have you, let me describe what the people that visually are watching us can see. It's a man. Well, it's a wedding. It's a wedding, and it's the bride and groom, and looks like the father. Now, isn't that a little out of sequence, Dan? Like, isn't it fundamentally you don't walk the dad walks the unless this is her brother. Like, this looks like the dad. This looks like the bride. Now, who's this dude? Usually,
17: no, that's the groom, and so, that's his mom.
18: The groom may be walking his father and mom down.
12: Oh, okay, I'm right. I'm sorry.
18: You know, it's like so the ultimate usher, and then he'll stay up there, and the bride comes up. So it's probably the groom's dad.
12: So this is the groom's mom.
18: The same hair.
12: This is the groom's mom and dad. And they accompanied the groom. They drop him off. They kind of go to the side.
18: Yeah.
12: And then the woman comes, and she's got probably her dad and mom. And they give them, they present, and then boom, they scram out of there as well. Now, I think if you can pull this off, I guess it's an illusion of walking on water. But they have like this plexiglass ramp built over this pool, and so that you walk
18: it's
12: down.
18: A beautiful idea.
12: It is very beautiful.
18: A little narcissistic.
12: So like I said, like it's a
18: like
12: little,
18: you're like a Jesus.
12: It's a little narcissistic. It's a little over the top, but it could work.
18: Mm-hmm.
12: It could, you know. And so
18: until it doesn't.
12: But what I'm thinking is like just the act in itself seems a little like a little over the top. Right.
18: Yes.
12: Like, you know, you're like, are you trying to be evangelical where you walk on water, or is this just truly we got enough money? Because I mean, think about that's not cheap to have to the place that you got to rent this from that owns this staging.
18: How many people have that equipment?
12: Yeah, like it's probably a one off. You know, maybe with the facility that, like, I don't know where the pool is at, if it's at a hotel or what. But maybe this is what part of their wedding package is.
18: It's like a Motel 6 pool.
12: And don't forget.
18: From this shot.
12: here at Fancy Smanchy Hotel and Wedding Cathedral. Don't forget that the ballroom is, you know, with custom velvet chairs and what have you, and a stage. But don't forget, you can, for an extra $5,400, you and your bride can walk across the pool on an invisible walking on water type effect. That's right, only for our affluent clients. The extra $6,000 it takes some Mexicans to hook this thing up.
17: I thought this is what you and Macho Man talked about for his DJ.
12: Hold on. DJing for a party that everybody's drunk and high is one thing. Going to a wedding is another. What the Bubba 199, I wanted to do a stage across the pool, was, you know, just us having a good time. We're not at a wedding or nothing. And you know what? Macho quickly shot it down. He's like, that is a logistical. Well, let me tell you something. That's a logistical nightmare. It's because I tend to get a little hopped up on Jaeger sometimes when I spin. Next thing you know, I take a step back and I'm in the water. Dig it. Macho Man to the. So. I don't know if this is it called ostentatious, Dan?
18: Yes.
12: I don't know if it's, I think it's a little bit of that, a little bit of narcissism, a little bit of show off. Like, anyway, but it doesn't go well. Watch. I mean, that's a pretty elaborate setup. They got like actual, you know, like arms and legs that go down to the pool bottom, right? Like, this is pretty elaborate setup. I mean, it's almost like the hurricane wall that Tampa General has.
18: Yes, exactly.
12: I mean, think about this. Didn't the hurricane wall at Tampa General cost like $10 million?
18: It was millions.
12: Yeah, but just think about it. Like, there's only one hospital that can say we can survive a hurricane. I mean, and it's right there, you know, in Davis Island, where, I mean, you're basically
18: Captain Flood.
12: Yeah, I mean,
18: Flood
12: Island. You're at the highest hurricane point in all of the land. You're target zero at the highest hurricane, and you say, "F you, hurricane." Not only are we geographically located at the most vulnerable spot, but we got a hurricane proof wall that can sustain anything you want to send at it, buddy.
17: Dr. Danner, do you want to get one of those? I think that would be good for you.
12: Now, are they available?
18: That would work around my house.
12: Are they yeah, available to the public?
17: Yeah, you can buy them. I was telling Sunbelt, I thought they should
12: rent them.
17: Have them to rent.
12: Oh my God, Dan, think about this. If you bought like 5 hurricane walls, I mean, you'd have to have a Dan Diaco type, you know, you'd have to have Diaco trust fund type money to get the business off the ground, but you order 5 of them and they're just, you know, they're $25,000 a hurricane. Right, or something, like, people would pay any, like, especially Dan, like, you know, the top 5 richest families in Florida that have, you know, you're gonna sell them out.
17: Yes,
12: it can be $100,000.
17: And to put them around some businesses too.
12: If you got, like, Dan, let's say you got a $5 million house. Let's say, no, some of the stuff in Davis Island, like around Jay, that's $8, $9, $10 million, isn't it, Dan?
18: Yes, but also say you're the Don Cesar.
12: Yeah.
18: It's a high-end hotel on the beach, and you need real protection because you got the big one coming.
12: Right. Yeah. You rent that out, you know, one time, and it probably pays for itself, right? Because, I mean, if you're the Don Cesar, you're like, listen, Don, we did the estimates. It's going to be $1.2 million. Okay. Okay. Our bill, what do you think Don Cesar is worth? Probably $200 million? Dan, I mean, probably something like that. I mean, a full-blown, you know.
18: Yeah, probably $100 million. $100 million all day.
12: You know, 150-room luxury 5-star resort, you know, with, you know, a spa. And, it, you know, it's not just a hotel. It's a whole experience. You got your spa. You got your restaurant.
18: And they have a lot of property, including across the street.
12: Right.
17: It looks like it sold in 2017 for $202 million.
12: Dan, wow, Bubba. How close was I?
18: That was dead
12: on. Jesus, God almighty. People should give me more credit on things that I know. So, I mean, you go, okay, Dan, so if you got something that's worth $200 million, okay?
18: Yeah, $1 million is nothing to protect it.
12: You think you can't go to your board of directors or say, listen, I know it's $1 million, but you know what? They got a direct hit on St. Pete Beach, and it's going to be a Cat 4 with storm surge at 20 foot. Like, you don't understand. It's going to it could completely take out the entire hotel.
18: You see, I think the difference, though, with that type of structure is it could sustain against water levels, but not necessarily against the pounding waves.
12: Well, here's the deal. I think that, you know, you can build that hurricane fence around when your ground underneath you is stable, like concrete, cement, you know, a yard. Whereas if you know, the beach erosion alone in a hurricane, you can't build a wall on top of anything that's sand because it's going to wash out. Right?
17: That's right.
12: So, you correct. Know, if you're the foundation that you're the bottom end of your fence set in has to be so they can make it watertight. Mm-hmm. Meaning it has to be something of some type of hard, you know, substance, or they can't get the, you know, the bottom of it to seal correctly. You can't get it to seal against sand. So there goes our Don Cesar idea.
17: Well, because they have concrete all around it. You just put it on the base to save the first floor of that plaza, because that's what their problem was all their flooding.
12: Well, I mean, you know,
17: they were closed for months.
12: It's almost a two-part series, Dan, where if you're going to have that type of deal and be the Don, the year before you have to pay, you have to kind of pour the concrete pad that you're going to put your hurricane fence on, right?
18: Yeah, that makes sense.
12: So you could even...
18: But you're right. Even just you said, like, Lummi, you know, partially protecting just the vulnerable areas.
12: Yeah. I mean, yeah. Dan's getting a hold of Steve immediately to get that trust fund amount. We're going to have Diaco hurricane barriers immediately.
17: There you go.
12: So they're getting married. They're on the walk in the water plexiglass stage. This is where I present. This is the mom and dad of the groom. And I think this is where they say, okay, it's all up to you there, Johnny. Good luck on getting married to your beautiful wife. And they need to exit. They're supposed to exit. And the father doesn't fare so well. Here we go. I mean, nothing screams boomer more than when your boomer dad is supposed to exit right and walk the plastic plexiglass walkway that you can easily distinct tell the difference between the plastic and the water. So you just stay on the hard plastic and you miss. Here we go. Ready? Oh, man. Think about this, man. He's completely ruined now. Like, you know, the whole right side of your jacket and your pants and everything. Like, I mean, you're completely done. You just can't sit there and, I don't think, let it dry out, can you? Like, I mean.
18: Well, I guess he could, but at least he didn't get trapped underneath it and drowned.
12: True. I mean,
18: that's. Like, he was stuck under ice.
12: So, Lummi, that leads me to my next thing that I'm going to talk about, and you guys have all seen it. And I don't know that we'll have it ready for today. And I do know that it's going to cause an absolute crap storm. And as much as people love to like me, there's a large percentage of people who don't like me. And those people watch the program a lot. And any little whether I'm trying to be transparent and tell on myself or make myself look stupid, more stupider than I really am, or whatever I try to, however I try to be transparent and clown and be self-deprecating, which has always been something I've always done. I've always tried to position myself as, you know, dumb and, you know, not necessarily whatever. Like I'm very self-deprecating with regards to making fun of myself. I mean, how do you not? How do you not make fun of the things and trials and tribulations that I've been through? Because if you don't make a joke of it, you absolutely would, you know, be crying yourself to sleep every night. You just got to let it, you know, like, you know, water off the back of a duck. You just got to kind of keep forging on, keep trying to do a good show, keep trying to make a living, keep trying to, you know, come up with new ways to move the needle. Lummi, did we hit the 146 plateau on YouTube when I asked to find people? When I opened up the show earlier today, we were we needed seven people to hit 146K. I asked to find people to follow the channel. Did we get it?
17: It looks like we did.
12: Oh, fantastic. Thank you so very much, Bubba Army. We 146,000 on YouTube. So Lummi, yesterday, and you guys have all seen it. So I have a container here on the property, Lummi, at the Clem's compound.
17: Yes, it's nice.
12: And I have my Skag Windstorm and my Skag 72-inch three-cylinder Kohler diesel, Turf Tiger 2 zero turn baddest zero turn mower known to man.
18: What's the windstorm? Is it a blower?
12: Yeah.
18: It's a leaf blower?
12: Yeah, okay. And you use it to blow when you live out here in the woods. Any storm, any windstorm blows off you know, a bunch of limbs. And so you blow it and you just, you know, I mean, the county owns the next property over, Dan. I just blow it into the county.
18: Right. Let them deal with it.
12: Just let them deal with it. Now, you know, my neighbor, Mike, my neighbor here, let me to the left, I don't blow stuff on his property. Like, I start on his property and work my way that way.
17: Well, you're a good neighbor.
12: Blowing it all into, you know, blowing it into the county's area. They're never going to deal with it. I think it's a protected green space, like you can't build or something on it. So, I mow, obviously I had been gone in Indiana for 4 or 5 days, and the grass was, you guys, the grass needed mowed. You live out here in the farm, and I don't necessarily have a pristine lawn like Dan does, but I do got some good, this is kind of farm grass, where you got some, here's the deal, you could have a really nice lawn if we got consistent rain, but we had such a drought over the winter that it killed a lot of my farm grass, so I got some spotches, you know, you got some dead areas, if you will. And I don't know, Lemmy, do I, like, go out, like, get some winter rye or something like that and go plant those sparsely areas, or do I just let it try to seed itself?
17: Let it seed itself now, and then I plan on getting some winter rye in the next couple months when it cools down. I'll spread it out there.
12: You will?
17: Yeah.
12: Well, let me know, because it's expensive.
17: Yeah.
12: I need to give you some money for it.
17: Yeah, I'll let you know.
12: So anyway, I go out and mow yesterday. Well, you know, I asked New York Greg to pull out the jackal. Because I keep the jackal, the windstorm, and the mower in there, but that has to be configured. Windstorm, mower, jackal. That's how it has to be configured. So I asked Lummy because my back is just absolutely like, oh, Dan, I did something to it. I swear to God.
18: You think you tweaked it?
12: I do. I really
18: do. You think
12: you
18: exacerbated it with the other incident?
12: Well, I mean, yeah. So... New York Greg sets the, we have these big steel, these big steel ramps that you have to use for the skid steer because the jackal, the Skag mini steer, it weighs quite a bit. It weighs quite a bit and it'll bend those aluminum ramps. Now I can use aluminum easier to nimble ramps to get in with my zero turn, but in order to put the Skag in there, you got to use the metal wraps. So let me put the metal racks up for me because they're really, really heavy. And my back is absolutely blown out. Like, my back is blown out. Like, I can barely, it's so bad, Dan, I can barely put my underwear on.
18: That's torture.
12: I can barely.
18: That's that bad.
12: When I get out of the shower.
18: Underwear hurts.
12: When I get out of the shower, I can't hardly dry, you know, lower than my waist. When I can't bend over and, like, you know, pick up a, I just can't.
18: Just walking around naked because you can't put underwear on?
12: Well, I can put underwear on eventually if I step into it. Which I've had to. I got to throw it down to the ground and then step into it and then try to get it up. Like, my back is bad. It's something's wrong. So let me put out my ramps. Well, it's time to put my Skag, you know, zero turn away. So let me, I have to put these aluminum ramps up next to the big steel ramps because the footprint for the zero turn is much, it won't fit on the tracks for the jackal. The jackal's much more narrow. Whereas my zero turn is a, you know, I got a 72 inches. That's sick. Yeah,
17: that's a big one.
12: That's, you know, that's 7-8 foot by the time you have, you know, the wheels and the frame and what have you. So I had to load that second. So I load it up. And as I'm walking out of the container, getting ready to grab my jackal to load it up, because there's three little pieces of machinery that fit in there, like just like Tetris, I trip. Off of the aluminum.
17: Oh, no.
12: Well, you've seen it. Don't act like you've not seen it.
17: Well, I didn't know the aluminum part that you tripped. I thought it came loose.
12: No, it gave it. I should have.
18: Bubba came loose.
12: I should have walked down the real rigid steel ramp, and instead, I picked the less stable aluminum deal.
18: Did they flex a little bit?
12: No, it didn't flex, but it turned.
18: Shifted?
12: It rotated. It wasn't on a secure base. And it rotated, and man, did I hit the deck. Oh, my God, I hit the deck. I fell and had to catch myself, and then I laid there for a little bit because that was such a bad. And I laid there for a little bit, Lummy, and I tried to kind of assess. I was, look, okay, is there any blood? All right, do I feel like I broke anything? So I'm laying down on my back. Then I grab my sunglasses and try to get up. Well, so I tell Merch Creek this was exactly at 2:20. Yesterday, to when I got done mowing, you know, took the mower and blew off all the grass and took my hose and washed it and then took some Lucas spray mist and misted my deck. And I try to keep it nice.
17: It looks brand new.
12: Well, thank you. So I fall. I'm laying on my back and I'm taking inventory. Did I break anything? Do I have, because I face planted like you wouldn't believe. And then I look up, I stand up, I finally get up, dust myself off, and I see that, oh my God, GPZ, they camered this whole side over here. Let me to the, you know, so that would be to the south of our studios. The south side of our studios is fully camered up. Where our container is and going into the backyard, it's all, you know, it's fully camered up. And I'm like, I bet you I could tell Macho Man what time it happened, and he could pull the video, and I could potentially play it on the show, and people are, well, you know, it genuinely makes you laugh out loud. Now it's at my expense. And then, so I'm talking to Lummy about it, and Gary's editing it and things like that, and you know, we might potentially play it, but Lummy's like, listen, I don't think we should play it, because you know, the people that don't like you, they're gonna have an absolute heyday with it, like they're at, but I'm like, well, listen, it is what it is, you know, there's no way to make me look good, but if I can provide some content that one, you know, it's Lummy, you know that it's going to get a lot of views.
17: Yes.
12: I'm not going to say that's going to go viral, but it could. Fat guy. Lummy, especially if you don't like, you know, if you make it a little bit more vague, fat guy trips on ramp. You know, just something. You're not necessarily Bubba the Love Sponge. I mean,
17: Do you want to be mean about the title then?
12: Well, I mean, you got to be, like, you got to not, yeah, you got to kind of like be like fat guy trips on ramp. Like, you can't be like, you know, Bubba the Love Sponge so gracefully took a tumble. Poor little guy. Hope he's... No, you got to be like, fat ass falls. Fat ass falls off something.
17: An enormous man takes a tumble.
12: Yeah, whatever. Because yes.
18: Earth shook.
12: Well, because fat might be derogatory, and you could maybe catch a community.
18: Fluffy
12: on
18: guy
12: that.
18: Falls.
12: No, just whatever. You know, actually, let me have, you know, when Gary sends the final edit. You know, once we have the final edit that he's going to use, he can probably run it through AI as to what does best. So here's the deal. I'm going to play it. Gary's editing it right now.
17: If you go on your messenger during the break, if you want to just see what how the camera feed looks, at least with his edit, I'll send it to you.
12: Oh, you haven't sent it yet?
17: You're not on your messenger.
12: Oh, I'm not?
17: No.
12: Oh, okay. You need to remind me of that, everybody. Hey, sign on your message. You know why? Because my computer did one of those hard resets today. Like right at 10 till before the show. Oh, that's what you sent me there. Oh no, okay. Let me. I got it. Okay.
17: And it's not done. This is just. He tried to take some different angles, stuff like that.
12: Hold on here. You guys can't see it. You guys can't see it. I'm watching it. I'm not showing it. Let me watch this. Hold on. Oh, yeah. I like how you zoomed up. I like it. Oof. He hasn't edited it yet, has he?
17: He's cut down some of it. He just wants you to look at it.
12: All right. I'll send you my notes.
17: Got it.
12: Now that I can see it.
17: Yeah.
12: And we'll get a final edit for it.
17: Perfect.
12: Wait till you guys see it. Oh, my God. Dan, you've seen it.
18: It's great.
12: I mean,
18: I feel badly for you, but I mean, it's a great video.
12: Yeah, and it really makes me look like a real, you know, fat ass.
18: Nah.
12: It makes me look bad. Here's the deal. Let me. We have to know that people are going to clown me bad. But we just got to know that going into it. Like, we just got to know that going into it and just hope that, hey, in all transparency, please know that I don't have to share this with you. I don't have to put myself through all of these. All of the hate that's getting ready to generate, this is self-inflicted, but I would hope that you would, like, you know, throw me a little bit of an attaboy for being transparent enough to know that this is funny. Like, this really is funny. This is the typical old guy, fat ass, uncoordinated, falls off a ramp.
18: It was just like the video of the pool.
12: What do you mean pool?
18: We just saw the guy fall in the pool.
12: Yeah.
18: It was just like that.
12: But it's
18: just a bit of a misfooting.
12: I think, but worse, because I really took, I took a far worse tumble than he just kind of walked into the pool and caught himself. I took a full-blown, like, if you watch it in slow-mo, you can watch my head hit, I actually hit the ground and bounce, because I'm a little fluffy. You know, maybe the skinny, maybe the 170-pound guy doesn't bounce, but I actually hit the ground, and you can see my mass bounce. And then you can see me looking at my wrist and feeling if I broke anything. And then I think I put my sunglasses back on, and I try to get up. It's funny as hell. Let me just be prepared for the memes. And we just, I mean, but here's the deal. Let me, you've seen it, and you know it's going to be bad. Like, yes. You know they're going to kill me. So do I at this point, because you can, you have an, you know, you have a better way about yourself of predicting potentially what could, you know, hurt my feelings. Do you think I not play it? Do you think I just don't expose myself to this potentially ridicule? Does it make our life better if I don't play it?
17: I mean, it makes your life better. But, I mean, it's kind of like when Dr. Dan took a tumble outside of his office.
18: No, I was able to laugh at myself. We showed that video.
12: Yeah. So I should be able to laugh at myself mm-hmm. for this.
18: Yeah, you didn't even get stitches.
12: No. Maybe because I got better elephant skin, Dan. I think you got like a cheetah skin that's, you know, can, but you can't, like, you know.
18: Well, and I landed on concrete. You landed on grass.
12: Well, okay, we can make all the excuses. I might have a little, you're, you know, your Italian smooth leather-like skin is probably less, you know, industrial than my elephant skin.
18: Right, which is why I want to hit the back of that trailer ripped apart.
12: Right. Let me, so I got some thoughts on the edit with this. I'll send you my notes. Okay.
17: Perfect.
12: And we'll determine whether we're going to play it or not. I really want your opinion.
17: Okay.
12: Well, just before I go into words, just tell me what your opinion is. Like, I just like to know going in. Because if you say don't play it, then I'm not even going to edit it. So, like, what's your vote? Be honest. Be honest, bud. I think you're leaning towards no, but you're afraid that I want to do it. And so you're afraid.
17: We can't. I mean, unfortunately, we can't let the people not see it. We have to play it.
12: I mean, oh, so, yeah.
17: Unfortunately.
18: Yeah, and then next time you can get a little lawnmower helmet.
12: What? You want me to wear one of those, like, little corky helmets?
18: Mm-hmm. Like, or one of Guardians, like the football players use in practice.
12: So now you're saying I got to roll through life with head protection?
18: Yeah, a little headgear.
12: Screw you, Dan. You're the one that almost killed yourself in the back of a bike, bitch.
18: Yeah, but I had head protection on.
12: I'd have no protection. I'm a rhino.
17: Yeah, I'm looking at this too. From, I was trying to find your tumble video. You crashed your bike 4 years ago and broke your wrist too.
18: Yeah.
12: Oh, he's
17: how
12: a paper.
17: How many times you crash your bike?
12: He's a paper tiger.
18: I got so many bike wrecks.
12: He's a paper tiger.
18: I go down all the time, man. I go down all the time, but I don't usually hurt stuff. I usually, you know, I've only broken my wrist once.
12: I've never broken my wrist,
18: and it didn't need surgery, but. I've had so many bicycle wrecks over the years, but this is the worst, like, soft tissue injury I ever had. I mean, my arm was filleted.
12: Yeah. Well, anyway, Lami, I'm going to look at it.
17: Okay.
12: I got some ideas, and then we'll play it by the end of the show. It is so bad. It is so bad. Lami, I think I sit back here and act all arrogant and cocky that it won't, but it's going to be bad. I mean, people are really going to clown me on the deal. My life would probably be easier if I didn't play it. It's really not good.
17: Yeah, I mean,
12: it really makes me look old and feeble and fat and stupid and clumsy. I mean, you know what I'm saying? There's no upside to it at all. It makes me look just totally hideous. But maybe that's what the people want.
17: I wouldn't read the comments for a couple weeks.
2: Torture never stops. 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
0: I went with my brother-in-law Tariq, who was buying some silver one day, and I was like, I want to go meet those dudes. I drive by there all the time, and I've always kind of wanted to, like, you know, maybe look at the gold and the silver and the platinum and the bullion and the collectibles and the Rolex watches, and like, they'll buy jewelry, they sell gold, bullion, coins, silver. It's quite the setup. And Lummi, I went there with my good friend, you know, and brother-in-law Tariq, and got to meet Josh, the owner, and his boys. And they did it just like a lot of people that kind of grew up with the program in one way, shape, or other. You know, whether it was the Power Pig or the 102.5 The Bone, 98 Rock, Bubba 98.7. Like, oh man, are you still on the air? I'm like, yeah. You can go to Facebook or YouTube or X or Instagram. 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But, yeah, we're killing it. We're doing good digitally. We're self-sufficient all digitally. We have 5 terrestrial affiliates. Things are good. No complaints here. New studios. I feel like we've decluttered ourselves. We've downsized. We've gotten more stealth, been able to save some money, and, you know, happy with the lineup, able to pay our bills and maintain our business. So appreciate you, Josh and the guys. Dan, do you buy gold? Do you do any of that type of stuff? Like, you know,
4: I have a little bit now. It's crazy. So buying is probably not the best thing to do this week. It's super expensive, but I have some
0: gold, silver. Mm-hmm. I think gold. I have my little future gimmick open at all times. It also shows you oil. By the way, oil's approaching 90 a barrel right now, up. But gold is down $60 at $4,380, and silver is down $1.60 at $64.
5: So work 25.
4: The magic price on silver was like $75 at that point. That's where the market was going to collapse. They've kept it down artificially.
0: Oh, really?
4: Mm-hmm.
0: So you think the silver market's going to collapse?
4: Well, there was a problem because there's more people buying futures than there were like actual silver. You know what I mean? It was like oversold, and they're really worried about the number going above 75, and they literally artificially kept it below 75 this whole time.
0: Well, why does it just naturally go where it's supposed to go?
4: Because then people will have devastating market shifts.
0: Hmm.
4: See, the problem with commodities, Bubba, is that there's that like Wizard of Oz guy in the back that's manipulating these numbers, and so, you know, it's all you're a sucker unless you've really gotten in early organically and have it all. But it's just like the predictability of Bitcoin and Ethereum and all the other cryptocurrencies. I mean, what's making it go up or down? It's synthetic, artificial manipulation.
0: Well, if you'd happen to want to check out some gold or silver,
4: no,
0: amidst of Dan's being a complete dick
4: I'm
0: to
4: not
0: my
4: trying
0: good
4: to be
0: friend,
4: a dick. I'm
0: business,
4: not trying to be a dick. I'm just saying it's
0: please
4: just, it's
0: go
4: a,
0: to Tampa Bay Silver. I'm sorry, Tampa Bay. What is it here? Dan's got me flapped up now.
4: I'm not trying to dog thingy at all.
0: Tampa Bay Gold and Silver.com. Tampa Bay Gold Silver.com.
4: If you've got gold to sell, now's a good time to sell it. It's difficult to buy it right now because it's so expensive. And so going to a reputable place where you know you're getting what you're paying for is a huge advantage. So if you have gold,

0: It's real.
1: And with, you know, the bond market going to hell.
0: Right.
1: You know, so like, you have something of tangibility when you have silver or gold or platinum or any type. You actually have something that you know, the dollar. If you got, let's say $10,000, say you got $10,000 cash in your safe. You're losing 4, 5, 6% every year to inflation.
0: But now if it's gold, it's gone up and up and up.
1: Right.
0: So you're right. In that respect, absolutely, gold's way more secure. And people that have real wealth should have a percentage of it in gold. Plus, it's easier to pass on to your kin.
1: Right. Listen, your kin's going to rape. Yeah. Whoever's got the combination to your safe, man, gold, you can actually, like, you know, say, okay, I'm giving this many gold bars to this one. I'm giving this many gold bars to that one. But good luck on the cash gimmick. They're going to rob you blind. Plus, you're losing, like, you know, 5-6% every year that dollar sits in your safe and you don't have anything that's worth what that dollar represents.
0: Sitting on gold is way better than sitting on cash. I totally agree with you, Bubba, on that one. 100%.
1: So anyway, listen, at the start of next year, when we're not paying double rent, I'm going to try to, I set myself a goal to try to save like $500
2: nice.
1: A month and buy silver, because silver is still manageable. And I'm going to go down there at Legacy. And by the way, it's at the corner of like 54 and Dale Mabry.
0: Silver's probably a better deal right now, Bob, because like I said, silver's been kept artificially lower by the people that manipulate these things.
1: You just got a ton of silver.
0: And it'll go up.
1: And I mean a ton.
0: Tom?
1: No.
2: Gene?
1: No, Tarek.
0: Oh.
1: My brother-in-law. Oh, my God. He told me the number that he has in silver. And I think he bought silver like at $18, $24. Like the volume that he has, his average purchase price for all of his silver is like $24, $25.
0: So it's tripled.
1: Yeah, can you imagine that?
0: It's awesome.
1: I'm not even gonna give you the amount he's got. When we were down there at Legacy Coins and Collectibles, he was buying some silver. I'm not gonna give you any volumes. I go, wow, man. I mean, that's pretty cool. So we're carrying it out. It's kind of heavy. And I go, like, what's your total now? He gave me a number. And I'm like, I start doing the calculations in my head. I'm like, what? What? What? You got how many thousands of ounces? Whoa. All right. Did you send this to me or did I find this?
2: I said that to you.
1: These kangaroos are in Australia. Now, did you run it through the AI deal? Like, is it real?
2: Oh, it's real. It was on CBS.
1: Oh, it's on CBS.
2: It was,
1: So kangaroos, what people don't realize is, man, kangaroos are badasses. And, you know, back in the, you know, when you could still, you know, back in the good old days, they'd have like a sideshow Ringling Brothers type deal and be like man versus bear. And then they put like a big bite mask on the bear, a big, you know, muzzle, and then would like, you know, like put big mitts on him so he could, because I mean, one bear swipe I think could tear you to shreds. I think one big, like, if you didn't have a bear's claws, if you didn't have him declawed, or you didn't have like some type of mitt on him, he would completely slash you just right down. I mean, like a 500-pound bear, if he just slashed you right down the middle with his natural sharp nails, I think he'd like almost Braveheart de-gut you, wouldn't he?
0: He could, yeah. Absolutely. Yeah,
1: so
0: disembowel you.
1: Back in the day, they used to do, like, you know, they'd get a bear, and they'd put like a big muzzle on him, and then they would like wrap their hands up with like burlap sacks and like, you know, some type of tape or, you know, some type of mechanism so the bear couldn't swat you. And then a man would go wrestle a bear.
2: Oh.
1: But, you know, yeah, Lummi, you could probably Google.
0: Didn't Lummi wrestle a bear?
1: Well, Lummi got molested by
2: the
1: bear.
2: Yeah, I got molested.
0: Oh, really?
1: Yeah, the bear.
0: He touched you?
1: The bear molested.
0: Appropriately?
1: Yeah, he.
0: Did he?
1: The bear thought that Lummi might be mountable.
2: Yes, he mounted.
0: Really?
2: Yes.
1: He tried to mount Lummi. And, well, hold on.
0: I was like, that's like the drill in Trading Places.
1: He tried to mount Lummi while eating honeycombs off of Lummi's back.
0: Oh, wow.
1: We had a white t-shirt and we hot glued like 200 or 300 honeycomb cereals to the t-shirt. The handlers of the Tonk of the Bear, which, by the way, Lummi. So the first one is we kind of took his stuff away. The second one, we took his, this was a bowl of marshmallow treat. It was just marshmallows. and he absolutely, like, that was his crack. So the first outroar was when we took the bowl away. The second one was

0: him letting them know he wants the bull back. And the third one is he's raised up on his hind legs, ready to attack. And we're like, quick, get his marshmallow treats immediately. And we threw that down in front of his face, and he lapped it all up and didn't attack us. Here's the first one. Took it away. He's getting mad. He's on his hind legs. He was full hot.
1: So let me, that was a bear, Helen Keller.
2: I sent you in Iowa, 1972, wrestling a bear.
0: Hey. Yeah.
3: Back, he got his costume.
0: Back in the day, they would have men wrestle bears.
2: The Iowa State Fair.
0: Here we go. Look at.
3: He's got his costume on. He's all dressed for the occasion, just like the real wrestlers.
4: I think it's his costume off. Now watch this now. Now you'll see some scientific wrestling. Now you'll see what Victor really can do.
5: Today's the day.
4: Because it's a real wrestler. This fellow's wrestled before.
3: Oh, I see. Is he a professional?
0: This bear, he's wrestled before. He's wrestled. He's a pro wrestler.
1: That bear doesn't have a muzzle or gloves on, does he?
0: I know.
4: He's a professional wrestler.
0: They had to declaw him. They had to defang and declaw him, which I think is animal cruelty.
2: Oh, yeah.
0: Absolutely.
4: Watch this now. See the headlock, body throw.
3: You can tell that
4: the headlock and the body.
0: Hold on. This guy's in on it. The wrestler's in on it because he just threw himself over the bear like the bear did it. The bear didn't do nothing. This is pro wrestling. What's he going to get him in the white knuckler test of strength gimmick going here? You know, where he gets his...
4: Can wrestle if you really try to wrestle.
3: Right, if he has someone...
4: That can wrestle with him.
3: I think he's trying to bribe him, don't you?
4: No, yeah. Now he's now.
3: Or he's just giving him a treat.
4: He deserves a treat now.
3: On a hot day like this.
0: That's me. That's me with showing Lummy a bottle of vodka. That's
3: parody.
0: That's a bottle of Tito's. I'm the guy. I'm the wrestler, and I got a bottle of Tito's, and that's Lummy. And it's about 2 o'clock, and he hadn't had his Tito's.
2: That's right.
0: And he's full hot on the deal.
3: Village. Poor Victor needs.
2: Give me that Tito's.
5: The drink. How about that, ladies and gentlemen? Sitting up.
4: He's having his treat now.
3: That's really a wonderful.
0: Which I think is a beer.
1: Isn't that a root beer?
0: I think they give him a beer. So listen, kangaroos, man, they're real. Like, they would do man. Let me see if you can find me man versus kangaroos. Like, kangaroos are badasses.
1: Well, I've seen videos in the past of kangaroos whooping people asses.
0: And hold on, have you ever seen, like, the bodybuilder kangaroos? Like, the kangaroos that are just look like Macho Man?
1: Yes, I have seen those.
0: Like, they're on a couple cycles?
1: Like, unusually muscular?
0: Yeah, and they got these big old chest muscles, and they can't even close their arms up because their chest is so jacked up. Out in Australia, and where they have kangaroos, they'll do like man versus kangaroo boxing. And the kangaroos, they can use their legs too. That's how they get. That's half of their fighting technique, is they jump up and try to jack you with their front legs. With their back legs, the legs that they balance. They'll jump up and try to roundhouse you with their back legs. Let me know when you find man versus kangaroo.
2: I sent you.
0: Okay, here we go. Let me see.
2: Looks like there's a bunch of them.
6: He's getting mad that I'm trying to pet him. Okay, yeah, I'm done.
7: I'm videotaping.
0: Yeah, I mean, listen, like a badass kangaroo will whip your ass. Look.
7: Get him, Jory.
0: Now let me. Do they use their tail to spring on?
2: I don't know.
0: Do they use their tail? Let me back it up a little bit here.
1: They're sure they use it for balance. It looks like he was standing up on it. Look at it. Looks like he's posting off of it.
2: Oh, yeah, it does.
1: The tail stays down like it's a leg.
0: Yeah.
1: It's like a tripod.
0: I never knew that they threw the tail down either. I didn't know that.
1: And you know that three vaginas,
0: look at this
1: too.
0: Guy. Look at this. This is some cool-ass kangaroo. He even looks like he's high. Doesn't he? Look,
1: he's got Stallone eyes.
0: Now, you sit up. I mean, look, they're just standing you up like poking. Like, what are you going to do about it, buddy?
8: Malcolm findet Riesenkängurus gefährlicher als jedes Krokodil. Mit ihren scharfen Klauen können sie einen Menschen mit einem Hieb.
0: So Lummy,
1: he absolutely uses his tail like a leg.
0: So Lummy, we've got this footage from two kangaroos that were fighting each other. Oh my God, it's so funny. So this is them, looking, kind of sizing each other up. Hey, what? Now, is this the guy? Is this the buddy that's like, is or it's?
2: I think that's a female.
0: Okay, maybe they're fighting for her.
1: Yeah, of course.
0: Oh, yeah.
1: So the fight is for a girl.
0: So the bottom line is they're fighting over who gets to mate with her, right?
2: Yeah, and she's watching.
0: Which kangaroo D am I getting? Okay, buddy, I got some scratches right here. Yeah, well, that's good. I'm scratching my belly. Hey, you wanna fight? Yeah, I do. We're locking it up here a little bit, just kind of playing around. Girl's gonna leave. Hey, listen, you boys need to listen. I'm gonna go over here, and then the winner comes over and gets to mount me. Okay. Let me hop over here. Oh, that's it, Lummy. I thought it was longer than that. So it's really not that big a deal. I thought that was.
2: It was longer.
0: Oh yeah.
2: Is it a video? Did you change a video?
0: I didn't change nothing.
2: No, it was like a minute and like 30 seconds.
0: No, it stops at 16. Look.
2: Yeah, it was supposed to be like a minute because then they start going back and forth.
0: I know. Can you send me the?
2: Let me see if I can get that.
0: I don't know what I just downloaded what you gave me, and yeah. it mysteriously went from like a minute 10 to 16 seconds. So, but now the Eagles. I think the only team that is possibly said. We are not going to allow women to be, I'm sorry, we're not going to allow men to be on our NFL female cheerleading squad is Jerry Jones and the Dallas Cowboys. He's like,
1: Wait, does Green Bay have them?
0: No, I don't know the Green Bay doesn't even have cheerleaders.
1: Yeah, so, well, there's another team.
0: Green Bay doesn't have cheerleaders at all. They're like, we don't want any, no dudes, no chicks, no nothing. We're here to play football. Like, cheerleaders belong, wherever.
1: Yeah, my son's game had like 30 cheerleaders.
0: Yeah, well, that's what everybody does, except the Green Bay Packers. The Green Bay Packers says, nope, no cheerleading. It's too much of a distraction. The great Vince Lombardi didn't want cheerleaders. We ain't getting no cheerleaders.
2: Well, was it because the women in Green Bay it wasn't enough to field a team?
0: Well, you got to let the big girls in there, You got to let the big girls that are eating brats and cheese right before. I mean, most cheerleaders are eating salads and yogurt, and the Green Bay cheerleaders are eating brats and cheese and beer. Right?
2: Yes.
0: Hey, Marge, you getting ready to go out there and do it? Pom pom? Yeah, I am, Betty. So here's the latest example of an NFL team that has a male cheerleader. This is the Philadelphia Eagles, and this is their male cheerleader.
1: I love his enthusiasm.
0: I do too, and I think every team should have one. Hi, this is Jerry Jones. Over my dead body, I got to have some guy out there shaking his ass. Dallas cheerleaders are a franchise, and they ain't a franchise with having a dude on there.
1: Well, this guy's making football fun again.
0: I mean, whatever, buddy.
1: Yeah, they actually, if you look at it objectively...
0: I mean, they're just cheering, right?
1: I'm not just saying that. They're actually, some of them are better than the girls. It's just...
0: Well, the girls are relying a lot on looks and the total presentation with kicking the legs out and having a nice ass and some, like a...
1: And they've been cheering forever, too. Those girls are a professional football team cheerleaders. Didn't just pick it up over the weekend.
0: But there's probably some gay men that are at the ball game that may not be openly gay or might be, that appreciate this guy, and they're kind of turned on by him.
1: But then we should also have, the lesbian cheerleaders and have a bunch of girls with blue hair and they're 30 pounds overweight.
0: Okay, whatever. To each its own. Maybe you need a lesbian part of your cheerleading squad. Maybe you need a transsexual part.
1: Why
0: Maybe
1: not? Have all of it. We should have all of it. We should have some spirit animals.
0: Yeah. I mean, I will tell you this, man. He certainly is into his routine.
1: Oh, he's big Philadelphia fan.
0: And he's not, half-assing there. I mean, the enthusiasm is off the charts.
1: Nope.
0: And I mean, if the true definition of cheerleader is a person or a human being that's cheering for the team that they represent, trying to get the fans enthusiastic over this team and the accomplishments of this team, go defense, whatever. If the job of a cheerleader is to try to hype up the crowd for the
1: spirit.
0: Team.
1: This guy has spirit.
0: He does have spirit.
1: He
0: I
1: has
0: got spirit.
1: Spirit.
0: How about you? I got spirit. How about you?
1: Yep.
0: Yeah.
1: How do you feel about them with the pom-poms? Do you think they should just have flags or towels? Or
0: no,
1: do you think they should be all full on with pom-poms?
0: They need to be all in. They need to be all in. If you're going to do it, you got to do it right.
1: We'll put them in skirts.
0: Well, okay. I don't have a problem with that either.
1: Skirts with no undies.
2: Yeah, I think
0: you made it creepy. You can't have a guy with his balls and his wiener hanging out there.
1: Why not? Everyone else does.
0: You can't.
1: Girls have their boobs hanging out. Why can't a guy have his balls hanging out?
0: Because they're not hanging out. The boobs are
1: hanging out.
0: They're contained.
1: Semi.
0: Well, I mean, you can't see any areola.
1: Okay, you can't see any areola. So you can't see what, like the meatus of the penis?
0: No. I don't know the working parts of a penis, Dan. I don't know what the meatus is.
1: The part at the end of the glands.
0: I mean, what's this?
2: Oh, the Vikings have two new male cheerleaders this year.
0: Wait. Oh, hold on. This is I'm assuming this is the Minnesota cheerleaders, the Minnesota Vikings, potentially their home page, and this is their advertisement?
2: Yeah, for their two male.
0: Okay.
2: Yeah.
0: Wait. Where are the boys? So they have two female.
1: Are they females or are they just boys?
2: Those
1: transgender?
2: Are females right there.
1: Oh, okay.
0: These are females.
1: I thought they were transgender.
0: And if they are transgender, they're nailing the transgender game.
1: Yeah.
0: We'll tell you that.
1: Who's got the duct tape?
0: Where are the boys? I don't know. I heard they were throwing a fit.
2: Oh, God.
0: Okay. And Dan, you will see the Minnesota Vikings have listened to you, and they have put the male cheerleaders in a full blown skirt and the same outfit that the girls wear. Do not discriminate.
2: Got pom poms.
0: A little swagger. Yeah.
1: Yeah.
0: All right. I probably get a copyright. I better not play too much more of that. So anyway, there's some the Colts. Man, the Colts guy really gets into it, was he not?
2: Yeah, there's 11 teams with the male cheerleaders this year.
1: Is that the total?
2: Yeah, currently.
1: So it's 1 out of 3.
2: Yep.
0: When we return, man, the jury found the guy guilty of killing Tupac. Run your mouth, buddy.
1: Yeah.
0: Run your mouth and try to show off and sell books and do podcasting saying that you did it. And then when they come and ask you questions, you're like, oh, no, I didn't really do it. I was just trying to sell books and podcasting, what have you. Be careful what your mouth gets yourself into. Trust me, I know. My mouth has gotten me into, a lot of the bad things that happened in my life is because of my fat mouth. Wait till you see my fat ass fall from a ladder. Not from a ladder.
1: Are you getting that today?
0: From a ramp. I don't know. Gary's got, there's a back half to that I need to see. Or are you guys, we're just going to stick with what? No, I think there's a back.
2: Well, I mean, would you want just the.
0: I'm going to do this myself.
2: No. Well, I was going to say, do you want the 100% completed? Because you were saying if not today, tomorrow, but do you want it 100% done or do you want to show the beginning?
0: No,
2: part?
0: Well, you know what? Let's do it tomorrow. Let's just do it tomorrow.
2: Okay.
0: That way I can really get a hold of Gary and really, I don't want him to do it on the fly now and be like he's under pressure and I want it done right. So. Tomorrow we will show me. I'm walking out of my container that I keep my Skag equipment in, and I hit a aluminum ramp, and it gives out because it doesn't have. It's not. I don't have it properly secured, and it flips, and I flip, and I hit the ground. I think I gave myself a concussion because I had a headache all night.
2: Oh man!
0: And I lay there on the ground, take an inventory as to what happened. And then try to waddle myself up. And it really, when you see it, it genuinely makes you laugh out loud. And it's okay.
2: Gene hasn't seen it, correct?
0: No, Gene's not seen it. So we'll be playing it for the first time for him. But I will play it. And we just have to prepare, Lemmy, that I'm going to catch a ton of heat. But the joke's on me. I mean, you know what I'm saying? The joke's, no big deal.
1: But we're just glad you're not hurt.
2: Yes. That's the most important thing.
1: Because you got that issue, you don't want to break a hip and some stuff.
0: Right. Ooh. Can you imagine if I broke a hip?
1: Well, usually people break the hip, then they fall.
0: But Dan, can I ask you a question? Does it show anything that I was able to take? Do I have like good bone density or good like that? Because I was able to take that.
1: Yeah.
0: That was a pretty significant fall.
1: You're still rugged.
0: I face planted myself. Some people, you could have broke a shoulder. You could have broke a knee. You could have broke a wrist. You could have broke an ankle. There's a lot of things you could have knocked yourself out. You could have. And I didn't do any of that. I just kind of, it did scramble my eggs. It took me a minute to gather my bearings.
1: Yeah, but you could take a bump.
0: But I mean, like, you know, does that show you that I'm a little bit industrial strength?
1: You absolutely are industrial strength. You would have survived the fall off my back balcony.
0: Nah.
1: Oh, yeah, you would have.
0: I wish, because I'd be rich, really rich right now.
2: There are people that that told me, which I found the video, that said that you might want to look into one of those, like, airbag vests.
1: See, so, like the motorcycles wear.
0: So yeah. Let me. Can you see? It? Hold on. Can you see it? Can you see it's already starting?
2: Yes.
0: Like, we haven't even released my video yet of me falling off my ramp, and it's already started with, I need to get one of those. You know,
2: this one has head protection too.
0: Yeah, I don't need cheese.
1: Oh, so it's got like a hoodie built into it, right? Like,
0: with a corky helmet on my property. With safety glasses and gloves.
2: No, I mean, it doesn't have it. It only pops up once you fall.
0: Yeah, yeah. No, please. It's already started. Anyway, we'll go through it after the show.
2: Okay.
0: All right.
2: Sounds good.
0: When we return, yeah, the guy bragged enough and wrote enough books and did enough podcasts today. I think he might have talked himself right into a prison sentence, which is named Dwayne Keith D. Davis.
2: Yes.
0: Found guilty.
1: He was smart enough to organize a crime that lasted 30 years, but he wasn't smart enough to keep his mouth shut.
0: Right, exactly. That next. Hold on.
9: He's calling shenanigans on the D. The Bubba the Love Sponge Show returns after these words.

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0: 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Is our percentage hooked up yet?
1: I know, they're doing that today.
0: All right, so wait. 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
0: 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I'm going to get me a little Lick fridge and get me all stocked up on some Lick. Today I got a new flavor. It's the Blue Razz.
1: Oh yeah.
0: Oh, it's really quite frankly a nice refreshing change from Monster. Like I'm just kind of getting over Monster. And we dabbled around.
2: You definitely get sick of the flavors. You know what I mean?
0: Yeah.
2: Like, even though there's 400 flavors, they still, like, if you drink a lot of it,
0: yeah,
2: it just gets old.
0: So drinklick.com. We'll have a Bubba promo code. We'll let you know when that's live. And go to your local, you know, gas station where you buy your normal energy drinks and say, hey, man, there's an energy drink called Lick. Can you maybe talk to your distributor about carrying it? I'd like to start buying it.
1: And, you know, Macho doesn't drink energy drinks. And he told me yesterday he took one of these, what is it, acai?
0: I took one of these.
1: Acai.
0: And then acai. I took one of these and then I attacked the weight. Dig it.
1: He said it was really good.
0: Yeah. So anyway, man, drinklick.com. Thank you to the boys from Lick. We appreciate you on the journey that we're about to head down together.
3: Breaking news. A Las Vegas jury has reached a verdict in the two.
0: So imagine this. You've been rolling around 30 years as a free man, and you really don't really value what being free is until you're not.
2: You know, that's profound. That's true, though.
0: It's like, profound. You know, like, for instance, Dan, you're just going to assume that you're going to be able to get in your fancy car today and travel to the surgery center. Maybe today's surgery day. I don't know what your schedule is on Tuesdays, but then eventually you'll end up probably at the law office for a few hours, and then you'll migrate home to your multi-zillion-dollar mansion. Nobody asking what you're doing. Nobody telling you what to do. If you want to go grab a bite to eat in a restaurant or DoorDash it in, or you got to see your kids tonight, whatever. Nobody's telling you what to do.
2: No, I can put on my Philadelphia Eagles cheerleading outfit. No one's going to say a word.
0: You can do whatever you want. You can do whatever you want. But all of a sudden, when you can't do what you want, because you got to be in this little cell, and the big, you know, the big cool thing today is going out to the yard and being able to walk one or two times around the block, around the gravel, while keeping your head on a swivel that you don't get shanked by somebody that, you know, might know who you are. And you didn't give him a big enough discount on his wife's breasts, so now he's going to shank you. Yeah, you know what? You don't realize how cool it is being free until you're not. Then you're like, man, just, you know, hanging at my house and being able to go out and mow the lawn and go see my boys and go bowling and go, you know, whatever. Get some oral for my chick. Whatever. I got this big dude in my cell right now that I have to listen to snore every night, and I have to protect my BH. My BH is very nervous around here. Just think about how much more relaxed your BH is rolling around just regular life than if you're in a men's prison. Think about how scared your poor little BH is, right? It's like, it's all scared and tight. Like, man, yeah, please.
2: You have to worry about getting, you know, physically or sexually assaulted at all times.
0: Yes. Especially if you look like you. If you're a good-looking dude, there's going to be some guys throw you down on the ground and try to have their way. Now, I know you're tough and what have you, and you got 614 guns, but none of which help you when you're locked up. Dan and a guy the size of Ty J decides he's going to throw you down to the ground.
1: It's like when Chauvin, when he was stabbed 22 times, you know.
0: Yeah. So anyway, man, so this guy's been rolling around as this African-American dude that's been writing books about who killed Tupac and doing podcasts and making money and living this life as if he is the dude that may have killed Tupac, but he really didn't, but he maybe did, yada, yada, yada. And for 30 years, you've rolled around a free man, just taking for, but flapping your mouth over something. If you just would have kept your mouth shut, you never would be in the predicament where you are today. If you just shut up and was not braggadocious, did not decide to write books and try to make a living, instead of going out and getting a real job, you had to go out and take the shortcut of trying to write a book and, you know, do podcasts and make money on a crime that you potentially did not commit, but, you know, was boastful about it, and a bitch in the ass. Be careful what you wish for.
2: What I don't understand, Bubba, is why he doesn't just didn't give up Diddy in a deal if Diddy paid him to do it.
0: Because maybe he can't prove that Diddy did pay him. Maybe there is no, like, you know, Dan, if you and I meet in a dark parking lot where there are no cameras and there are no recording devices, and I give you...
2: This is also 30 years ago. 30 years ago.
0: I give you $35,000 in a brown paper bag. Mm-hmm. There is no tracing. Like, you cannot prove that you gave it to me, and I can't prove that I got it.
2: Unless I have the money still with your fingerprints on it from 30 years ago saved.
0: Exactly. So, you know... Whatever transaction that he may have had with Tupac, you can't prove it. I mean, you know, you can't.
2: Well, they proved a murder from 30 years ago, though, amazingly.
0: Yeah.
2: But he was also bragging about it. Right. And so, you know, it's not, you know, when people like say rumors like, oh, he did it. You know, that's the kind of stuff that's hearsay. But when the target, the defendant makes statements, those are admissible.
0: Man, if we thought Jay did something, then we go, hey, man, Jay might have done something. But Jay's like, man, you guys are crazy. I didn't do nothing. But instead, Jay goes, you're damn right I did. I'm going to write a book about it, too. Jay did it. Well, guess what? Jay admitted to doing it. Like, I don't think in the legal circles, Dan, that an admission of the crime is more solid than that, other than having, you know, forensic, other than having a videotape, you know, matching fingerprints, ballistics, and what have you. I think, you know, a person admitting that they did a crime is pretty strong evidence for the state.
2: Well, that's like that crazy lady that murdered her kids and jumped out the window. I mean, she admitted it. Why are we having a trial?
0: Well, because she might have been not of the same mind, and so she was whacked out when she killed her kids, and they want to, like, be able to associate being whacked out with being innocent. That's the society we live in now. Oh, you were whacked out?
2: You can't control your impulses?
0: I'm sorry? You can't control your impulses? Oh, okay. Well, that's okay now. You can do really bad stuff because you could not control your impulses because you naturally got something called postpartum depression, which a large percentage of women who have children suffer through. But those women are strong enough to be able to navigate through those troubled waters, get help. You know, go see a therapist and not kill their kids. There's 99.9% of women out there don't kill their kids.
2: Yeah, I mean, okay, you know, it's hard to control impulses. It's okay. Have that Snickers bar. That impulse is okay. Killing your family, that impulse is not okay.
0: Right.
2: You should be able to control those. Those impulses that say to murder, harm, steal, rape, those are the impulses that if you can't control, you need to be your silly ass in jail.
0: Yeah, so this guy couldn't control the fact that he had to brag about killing Tupac. You know what? There's a 50-50 chance this guy didn't do it.
1: I don't know. In 2009, I'm reading, it looks like because he was the Crips gang leader in California, and his nephew supposedly was the one that shot him. He, I guess, went in and gave a proffer agreement to police. A proffer agreement? Yeah, it was statements I couldn't use against him in court, and that's when he started getting braggadocious after he did that.
3: It's a case that's been unsolved for nearly 30 years.
0: You got away with it for 30 years, but your dumbass had to boast and brag and write a book and do podcasts, and then now your ass is going to be, you're going to spend the rest of your life in prison, numbnut.
3: Legendary hip-hop artist was killed. Now, jurors started deliberations this afternoon. Prosecutors worked to prove Dwayne Keefe D. Davis organized the fatal 1996 shooting. Now, the verdict was just read. Let's take you to the video feed from the courtroom.
0: I mean, this was a big deal. They had, like, you know, they read the verdict live on all across all, you know, CBS News, NBC News. A lot of news sources were covering the verdict as it was being read.
4: Right, Ms. Foreperson, has the jury reached a verdict? Please hand it to my marshal.
0: Listen, I've been on the other side of this, where you're facing, you know, some time in prison, and they go, Mr. Clem, please stand. The jury's going to tell you are you're going to prison or not. Do you know how? I mean, Dan, I know you've been through some pretty tough jams and some pretty nervous moments, but I don't know that you've ever had to stand up and look at a jury and what that could potentially have voted to put you in prison for 5 years.
2: Nope, never had that.
0: I'm just telling you, you don't even understand.
2: So did anyone get convicted of Biggie Small was murdered too, right?
1: Yes.
0: Yes, Biggie Small.
2: But who murdered him?
0: They're saying that the West Coast, Dr. Dre, who's the guy from Death Row? Suge Knight.
1: Yeah,
0: Suge Knight.
1: Guy named Poochie.
0: And the West Coast guys was Death Row Records, who's the big dude? Suge Knight. And Tupac, that was the West Coast. And then, Dan, it was P. Diddy, Biggie Smalls. They were the East Coast.
2: Right.
0: And it was East Coast, West Coast. And so...
2: big rivalry.
0: So they feel that Tupac got killed first. And they feel like P. Diddy and Biggie might have had something to do with it. So once the East Coast posse killed Tupac, now...
2: the retaliation.
0: Suge Knight, Snoop, Dr. Dre, Ice Cube, that whole West Coast scene said, we're gonna get your big guy. Our big guy was Tupac, and now your big East Coast guy is Biggie Smalls, Notorious Big, and we're gonna get him. And they did. They got him.
1: Yeah, and the guy Poochie, he died.
0: The guy who killed Tupac, they actually got him. There was never a big whodunit. They got, what's his name, Pookie?
1: Poochie, Wardell Poochie Faust.
0: And he's the one that killed Biggie, but he died in prison, right?
1: I think he died by a drive-by shooting.
0: Oh, before prison?
1: I believe so.
0: You have no idea when you're sitting there. The jury is getting ready to...
2: it's gotta be a lot of anxiety.
0: Oh, my God. I don't get pimples a lot, but I have these undergrounder like pimple hives on my chin from nerves. All right, hurry up. Jesus, God, you think you'd be a little more efficient?
4: Will the clerk please?
0: The entire world's watching.
4: Will the defendant and his attorneys please stand to receive the verdict?
0: When they ask you to please stand, man, it's woof.
2: Do they get weak?
0: Yeah.
4: We'll now read the verdict out.
5: District Court, Clark County, Nevada, State of Nevada versus Dwayne Keith Davis, case number C23377407-1, Department 2.
0: This is the guy who killed Tupac, supposedly.
5: The verdict reads as follows. We, the jury in the above-entitled case, find the defendant, Dwayne Keith Davis, as follows. Count 1, murder with use of a deadly weapon. Guilty of first-degree murder with use of a deadly weapon.
0: First-degree murder. With a deadly weapon. Like, Dan, any other charge at this point is inconsequential. Like, yep. You know what I'm saying?
2: Mm-hmm.
5: This 31st day of August 2026. Ladies and gentlemen of the jury, is this your verdict as read? So say you won, so say you all.
6: Yes.
4: Does either party desire to have the jury pulled?
6: Yes, sir.
4: Okay, please pull.
5: Jury number one.
3: Is this for the murder of Tupac Shakur? I want to bring in CBS News legal reporter Katrina Kaufman live over the phone.
0: Come on, Katrina, over the phone.
3: For us. Katrina, very late verdict here. What does this verdict mean for Davis now?
0: It means he's going to spend the rest of his life in jail, dumbass.
7: Yep. I mean, this means that 30 years after Tupac Shakur was killed, and just 1 week shy of the anniversary of that murder...
0: well, Lummi, what was the most damning evidence? His admission?
1: Yes, his admission was.
7: He has been found guilty, and he faces potentially life in prison here.
0: By the way, Lummi, I think Fish on the J on the PayPal. PayPal, Venmo, Cash App at the Bub Army. Thank you, Fish on the J. Yep.
7: They're not saying that he actually pulled the trigger. What the prosecution always said is that he handed over the gun. But he's now been found guilty of murder with a deadly weapon. So this is very severe for Dwayne PPD.
0: So they're saying he may not have pulled the trigger, but he was the guy that provided the gun.
1: Yeah, he was in the passenger seat of the Cadillac.
7: Davis. And what's really significant about this case is even though he didn't testify in court, his own words were used against him over and over again. The jury heard police recordings where he... talked about what happened the day that Tupac Shakur was murdered.
0: Is this from the various podcasts and various other things that he had done publicly.
1: And also what he told police.
0: Oh, yeah. During his proffer.
1: Yes.
7: And the role that he played in that, handing over the gun to his nephew, Orlando Anderson, who had been...
0: Now, where's Orlando Anderson?
1: Dead.
2: Mm-hmm.
7: ...in an altercation with Shakur earlier that night. There are also...
0: Was somebody kill him?
1: Yeah, he got killed in a gang.
0: Killed on the outside?
1: Yes.
2: And he turned down a plea deal, huh?
7: Oh, pieces of his...
0: But this guy turned down a plea deal?
1: Yes.
0: They said they had him pled for 10 to 15. I would have taken that 10.
7: Book that were brought up in court. He wrote a memoir where he talked about how he was part of this killing of Tupac Shakur. He did interviews. So over and over again, the jury heard him saying that he did this. On the defense side, what their main defense argument was...
0: Yeah, what was his argument? Yeah, he actually said he did it. He wrote some books. He did some podcasts. He offered a proffer. But he didn't do it.
7: Was they said that...
0: Dan, it seems like everybody's using the insanity plea. Might as well use, hey, I was insane when this happened.
2: I know. It seems to be very effective for some
0: right.
2: people.
0: All for women only, not men's.
1: The defense countered the only proof that they had... was his own confession and memoirs, but they lacked independent physical evidence like DNA or a murder weapon.
0: But I mean, you know, but you know, again, an admission to, you know, to a crime, I think is some of the strongest evidence they could ever get.
2: It's very strong and it's very effective, and they convicted him on it. So they had no other, they didn't have DNA, they had anything else.
0: No gun, no weapon.
2: It was just
0: straight
2: words.
0: Word of mouth, right?
2: Yeah.
7: Fabricated all of that. That he just wanted.
0: I mean, if you had a good, if you had like Jay or a real good guy like Kevin or something, Brian, whatever, couldn't you argue that, hey, listen, my guy was, you know, exercising his First Amendment. He was just showing off a little bit. He really didn't do it. He was just, you know, just bragging over something he didn't have anything to do. You don't have any physical evidence putting my guy, you know, like putting my guy behind the trigger at all.
2: And no eyewitnesses alive.
0: And so, like, how does... He must have had some horrible attorneys.
2: Yeah. Well that guy's got like, more concern about his hair than the...
1: Well, in 2018, 2019, if you were the attorney, probably would have told him not to write the book where you admit doing it.
2: Oh, yeah. Yeah. I think that's good advice.
0: Hey, Dan, I want to write a book about how I did it. You think I should do it?
2: Nah, no. Bobby, you probably shouldn't. If you really want to write it, just write it and give it to me.
0: Remember that 30 years ago, that guy that disappeared used to hang out with us? Yeah, well, me and Fabrizi went out and, you know, sunk him 35 miles out in the middle grounds. But think I should write a book about it?
2: Oh, yeah, yeah. But why not? Just detail every little part that even the cops don't know about.
0: Okay, no problem.
7: So really their defense was, our client is not credible. You shouldn't listen to him.
2: Because
7: reading... clearly did not believe that, though.
2: The people listening to his music aren't reading books.
0: Well,
2: that's the other problem.
0: And then finally, before I go to words, this player over the weekend, just I think on Saturday, he played for a Division II team.
1: Yeah, Saturday.
0: And he's, you know, the first, a lot of Division II and smaller, you know, smaller organizations started their football this past weekend. They call it Week Zero. It's where Indiana State took on Southeast Missouri State, that kind of deal. They're wearing that, not that. I mean, the North Carolina TCU matchup was probably the premier matchup. This guy played in Division II ball, and I think died right there on the field.
1: Yeah,
0: I
1: was going to ask. He just scored a touchdown.
0: He just scored a touchdown, then he died. Do they have footage of it?
1: Yeah.
0: And maybe Dan can give us his expert opinion.
6: Back here in the U.S., the tragedy on the football field. Micah Joe Barnett, a 20-year-old junior at William Jewell College, suddenly died after a medical emergency on the sidelines. It happened just moments after he scored a touchdown.
0: So, I mean, it looks like a pretty good touchdown, right? He ran through.
2: It didn't hit his head or anything.
0: No. Really no contact. Just kind of breezed right on through. I mean, he found the hole.
6: Medical emergency on the sidelines. It happened just moments after he scored a touchdown in the season opener. ABC's Ike Ajachi with the new details coming in tonight.
8: Heavy hearts tonight after running back Micah Joe Barnett went from scoring a touchdown in his team's season opener to collapsing on the sidelines moments later. Barnett, a 20-year-old junior at Division II William Jewell College, getting the crowd on their feet after this rushing touchdown halfway through the first quarter gave his team the lead. Less than a minute later, the game was suspended. Barnett suffering...
0: Did they show him collapsing?
8: Medical emergency.
0: Oh, man.
9: William Jewell College to the field on Caesars at 1220.
8: Paramedics attended to Barnett for several minutes before rushing him to the hospital, where he was pronounced dead.
9: It feels so wrong.
0: Dan, what could make a guy die like that? Like just...
2: Well, if he had a seizure, that implies a head injury.
0: On that particular play, looks like he didn't have, you know, maybe.
2: Yeah, but
0: plays
2: what about the
0: before?
2: Five plays before?
0: Sure, I understand.
2: You know? I mean, it's.
0: Listen, I had. From my big fall that we're going to broadcast tomorrow, maybe, I had a headache all day after. It happened at 2:20, and I had a headache all day. I probably had a small concussion, don't you think, Dan?
2: It's possible, absolutely. Yeah.
9: I'm angry, I'm mad, but I know God doesn't make mistakes.
8: Barnett grew up playing the game and has been a star player ever since, earning all-conference and all-state honors awards. He was loved by the community.
0: I mean, you couldn't get a guy in better shape than a guy that's playing running back on the collegiate level. I mean,
2: stud.
0: I mean, that's about as big a stud as you can get.
2: Yep. It's the hardest position in football.
8: On and off the field. Last night, hundreds attended a vigil on the college's campus, paying their respects to the state champion and remembering his legacy.
9: I want them to realize how blessed they were to have him in their life, their teammates.
0: I wish they would have showed the dropping. But that'd probably get us a violation.
1: Well, probably. Plus, yeah. I don't think they were taping the sidelines.
0: When we return, Ronnie D., our lovely governor, finally doing something that I can get behind.
1: Woo.
0: I like this. I do not agree, Ronnie D., with you locking porn up like you have here in Florida. I don't agree with your, if you go a little bit over 100, you go automatic to jail.
2: I don't like that one.
0: I don't like the locking abortions down to 6 weeks. I don't like that. I think there's some insurance improprieties going around. I think Ronnie D. Maybe the insurance company got in the back of his pocket for his
2: State
0: second.
2: State Farm definitely funded
0: for
2: him.
0: For his second term. There's a drastic change in the Farm Act that's going to take a lot of THC infused drinks that you can now currently buy, like at ABC Wine and Spirits and things like that. They're making those all illegal.
2: Are they really?
0: In November, yes.
2: Really.
0: And then, but Lummy, it looks like Ronnie D. pulled one out of his ass, and he's saying flock cameras have to be pulled on all Florida state roads in 30 days.
1: Oh, nice.
0: So I like that, because I don't like those flock gimmicks, necessarily.
2: Well, they've just been abused so much.
0: Yeah.
2: And they're using it together to sort of like make up profiles of people. And it's a little bit of a Fourth Amendment violation.
0: And you also got, you know, some cops that ex-wife is now seeing their buddy, and they're going and using this footage to, you know, do some, off-duty detail work, and you're seeing some of that, too. So I don't like, listen, if you're in public, you know, and you're walking into a restaurant or you're doing whatever, I mean, you have to expect to be taped. And if you're walking into Target or, you know, Outback or whatever, you know you're going to be taped. That's fine. You know, but man, every corner and every little nook and cranny for them to have complete Big Brother type surveillance on me, I don't like it. Not that I'm doing anything wrong. I don't have a problem with you scanning my license plate everywhere I go. I'm not going anywhere that's going to get me in trouble. But I just think it's a little much. I really do. Doesn't it feel George Orwell, Big Brother-ish? Doesn't it?
2: Oh, it is, yes. Bubba. It's exactly what Big Brother is.
0: Isn't it
2: monitoring every motion and every movement.
0: Isn't it amazing when George Orwell wrote the book 1984? How much of a visionary he was as to what seemed like absolutely nonsense when he, you know, is 1984 George. Listen, it was required reading for me at Warsaw High School. It was a mandatory read.
2: We read 84 too.
0: Yeah. And some of the things seemed so like George Jetsonist, didn't it?
2: Yes.
0: But it's like we're way ahead of like we
2: Soma,
0: are.
2: Remember the Soma pills?
0: Yeah.
2: We even have Soma.
0: No, yeah.
2: We have a bill called Soma.
0: Yeah. So anyway,
2: it's a muscle relaxant. Just makes you feel good.
0: They're nice, too. I've had them over. Me and Hogan used to drop them. Whew, I wish I had some. We used to call them Soma Comas. Be like, man, brother, you want to cut you? Give me three of them Soma Comas, buddy. We got a 4-hour flight to L.A., first class. Woo! Give me a couple Soma Comas with some Vikes. All right, let's not get too crazy as to what we used to do. So anyway, let me can't even tell you the stuff we did.
1: Hmm.
0: I don't want to incriminate myself like that black guy who killed Tupac.
10: Don't chalk up their behavior to being crazy rednecks.
11: Yeah, think about that.
10: They're just totally insane. The Bubba the Love Sponge Show.

0: the salespeople he needs. 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
1: Too loud to ignore. Too real to fake. 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We now return to the Bubba the Love Sponge Show.
0: Pete's here today. I think Pete and I are doing Cartel 2, the second part of our Cartel podcasting, navigating through the Cartel, I think circa years 1989 to current. I think the Cartel 1 was from like 1640 to 1989. And then I think it was like an 86 where one of the bad guys in the cartel killed a DEA agent, and that changed the complete fabric of the cartel, because one of the underwritten rules was do not kill an American, you know, from an American, an FBI, DEA, like do not federal marshals, you know, Homeland Security, do not screw with those guys because it brings way too much heat. And sure enough, they shot a DEA guy, the cartel did, and then I don't know who the president was at the time, but U.S. just absolutely wreaked havoc on the Mexican cartel.
2: It happened, Ronnie Reagan.
3: Reagan.
0: Yeah. Hi, who's this? Go ahead.
4: Baba Louie 3, Michigan.
0: Hey, what's up, Louie 3, Michigan?
4: Nothing. I've been trying to call in for 2 months since Pete.
0: Yeah.
4: Can you please listen to Dr. Dan? You won't let him have his opinion when you ask for his opinion. He's been saying what Pete and Lummy's been saying it too.
0: Yeah, and we were able to incorporate that into the program, but we were able to make it a standalone podcast, which is far different than our show. We can't take long form hacks at this particular issue. We can skirt around it and talk about various elements of that Pete all puts together in a podcasting package. I'm not discrediting anything that Lummy or Dan has said at all. Pete just wrapped it up nicely in a bow with two different episodes of what's really happened in Iran. It's not Pete happens to be the guy that I do a one-off podcast with. He's a 25-year felon that was in a medium to maximum security prison that has all types of insight and worldliness with regards to living in that world. And he's the co-host of my Deadly Intentions podcast. Doesn't discredit anything that Lummy or Dan has ever said, and I've never argued with them about any of their opinions with regards to this. You're just some asshole trying to stir up some problems, and so I don't need you, Louie, from Michigan, and don't ever call again. Go, stop. Have I ever, Dan, belittled you or argued with you on your position with regards to Iran? I don't think, or Iraq, I don't think I have.
3: We've disagreed a little bit on it, but you haven't argued with me on it.
0: No, I mean, it's like, you know, you have your opinion, I have mine, whatever.
3: Our arguments have been on, you know, the policy and that we're doing to try to sort of address it. And there's 1,000 different ways to skin that cat. You know, I mean, I don't know that you're right. I'm right. We don't have all the information. Right. It's hard to say what's the right next
0: move. And we have to navigate that particular topic amongst others. And so we haven't had an opportunity to go long form just that topic because one, you don't have the time to do that. You barely have enough time to even be on the show. And we can't dedicate the entire show to that particular topic. And Lummy, he has his opinions, and I don't know that I've engaged our Lummy no. And try to tell him that he was stupid or didn't have, you know, he wasn't correct or he was incorrect. Everybody has their opinion with what's happening in Iran, and Pete, my co-host of Deadly Intentions, has his, and he was able to wrap it up in two different episodes. Doesn't mean he's right. A lot of it's speculative. A lot of it's predicting, and we don't know where this is headed. I do know this. It was sold to us initially as a 4-night, 96-hour deal, and I think that everybody, regardless of what side of the fence you're on, would at least agree to this. We miscalculated I think we miscalculated them altogether. I really think we miscalculated this whole thing. Would that be safe to say? With anybody that's just trying to keep a middle of the road, my open mind about this particular excursion, how it's going to work itself out. I would say that you could easily say both sides of the fence would say that we did miscalculate what this was going to involve.
3: Absolutely, it was miscalculated. No way would he have wanted to have a prolonged endeavor like this going 6 months with gas prices so high right before the midterms.
0: Right.
3: He should have waited until after the midterms if he was going to do something like this and really enjoyed the energy that he had given to the country economy.
0: And they couldn't hold anything over. If he had done it after the midterms, then they couldn't hold what's happening over his head to affect the midterms.
3: Right.
0: The midterms were going to figure themselves out, however that would be. And then he knew, at that point he's on the lame duck side of things where he can do what he wants and doesn't really have to worry about it affecting his party, right?
3: Correct. But he also got elected sort of as a lame duck because he got elected with no chance of re-election.
0: Right. So anyway, Lou from Michigan, no, I've not besmirched Lummy's or Dan's opinion on this particular deal. Thank you. Obviously, for you to have such a strong opinion of Pete, you had to have gone to the Deadly Intentions, YouTube channel and potentially listened to the two episodes that you question. Bigger Than Iran is the first part, and we miscalculated the second part. And the first part of the Deadly Intentions podcast we do today has already been published, and it's called Inside the Sinaloa Cartel, the network bigger than El Chapo. That, Lummy, has been, I don't know if I caught some type of algorithm or what, but it's got 36,000 views. The channel is growing, and we're over 2,000 subscribers now. And we're monetized, so now's a good time to follow that franchise along if you could. It's at Deadly Intentions Show on YouTube. Follow it, and a new one comes out every Thursday at 10 o'clock. Hello, go ahead.
2: Hey, Bubba.
0: Is this Lou again?
2: No, this is Jeff, FTE, from up here in northern Indiana.
0: Hi, Jeff. Probably going across that Indiana toll road that Indiana does not own?
2: Yes, sir.
0: So what can I do for you, Jeff, FTE, growing across the toll road?
2: Yes, sir. I was listening to you talking about the North Carolina football game, and I watched that, and it was kind of a snooze fest in comparison to a game that was an absolute shootout, which was UNLV and Memphis.
0: Well, sir,
2: I watched the replay.
0: God love you for being a great NCAA football fan, but I don't know if I'm specifically seeking out the UNLV versus Memphis game.
5: Well, it might have been a little past your bedtime, it was 10 o'clock.
0: Yeah, I
2: happened to be scrolling through YouTube yesterday, and I saw the replay of it and sat there. It was like 20 minutes, but it was an absolute shootout.
0: That's great.
2: Good football game.
0: Well, listen, Jeff, a full trucker effect. Thank you, my friend. And you can be my Memphis and UNLV football correspondent, my friend. Like anybody cares about those two crap-ass programs. Please. Let me. Can you even, tell me the last guy from Memphis or UNLV that made a difference in the NFL?
5: Memphis, I'd say DeAngelo Hall, running back.
0: Well, how many years ago? 15?
5: Yeah, probably.
0: Yeah, there you go. So Ronnie D, man, our governor, usually he's making some boneheaded decision like you can't watch porn in Florida unless you download your ID. You can't buy THC-infused drinks at your local liquor store after November as part of some Farm Act. He's locked down abortion down to 6 weeks when most really bad things that could happen to your kid, those markers like Down syndrome and hair lip and stuff like that, don't start appearing till, like I think Dan has said, 12 to 14 weeks.
3: Sometimes it's 16 weeks before you can identify some of these problems.
0: Yeah, so I mean, thanks, Ron. So now these people that want to have a choice and whether they have a defective kid or not have to travel to, what's the closest state that actually aborts around here? Probably Illinois, Pennsylvania. I don't even know.
5: No, I think North Carolina.
0: So, you know, Ronnie DeSantis has made some questionable laws while he's embarking upon his second lame, well, his lame duck 4 years. Who's going to be the next governor, you think? That black guy?
3: Mm-hmm.
0: Byron Donald?
5: Mm-hmm. Is that who you're putting your hat in there for, Dr. Dan?
3: I didn't even vote in the primary. I just think that he's going to be the next governor.
0: Oh. Is Charlie, is he pacing? How's he polling for the city of St. Pete?
3: He got the primary.
0: Well, he beat Welch in the primary?

0: Charlie Allott.
1: Well, tonight, the state ordered the immediate removal of all flock cameras along state highways. Governor Ron DeSantis made the announcement this afternoon as controversy continues to build around license plate readers. Fox 13's Blake Devine live in Tampa with us for the very latest on this. Blake, how many days did local agents...
0: Do you notice, Dan, like it really doesn't matter what your political affiliation, you know, everything's always so cut and dry, Republican, liberal, conservative, blah, blah, blah. But like, I think all people, I think the one we can agree upon, you know, whether you're a Democrat or Republican, I don't think we like Big Brother spying on us. So you don't see a lot of, partisan issues. Like, it seems like everybody's for this, right?
2: Like, it seems like everyone's for removing these cameras except for law enforcement. And I can understand that because it helps them.
0: No, I can. Absolutely. But, you know, Republicans, Democrats, everybody doesn't. Like, this is the one thing we agree upon. Get these cameras out of here.
2: There's something else that's going on now that people seem to agree upon. And I don't. I'm really skeptical about it. And that's the vitriol against these data centers. People don't even understand what they are, what they require, what they need, and what they're good they're going to do. And it's just become this like passe sort of like vogue thing to just like protest against any data center.
0: I think that they're loud.
2: Why would a computer be loud?
0: Well, I heard that, like, you know, listen, Dan, I'm only telling you what I heard.
2: Well, I'm asking. I'm not arguing. I'm asking.
0: So let me just tell you what I've heard, some people's concerns are, and we can navigate through them. One, I heard that, and it could be just complete BS, like complete urban lore, like nonsense. But I heard that, like, if you get fairly close to them, like a road away or like, you know, within a football field or something, you can hear them whine, like the whining of the computers, which I don't necessarily.
2: Maybe it's a cooling system that whines. Computers don't make any sound.
0: But they supposedly it takes an unbelievable amount of power from our grid to cool and to power these things. And Macho, your mic's up. You might know more about this than I do. And people are worried about it really taking a major part of their power grid and their power grid being less effective or less industrial strength.
3: Well, and cost goes up.
0: And because now they're using so much power, now power, they don't have a surplus of it, and they are, you know, your power bill or the rate of which you pay per kilowatt or however they measure it now goes up because they got a big customer down the road that's sucking it all up and they're paying for it. So they raise their prices across the board. I think that's what people's concerns are. And they're just these big, huge ass, like some of them are the size of like, I'm not exaggerating. There's some that are a size of like 2 and 3 football fields.
2: Mm-hmm. Like, yeah, but so are some of the like Amazon distribution centers. So are, you know, big office buildings. There's a lot of things that we have in our life that are massive, suck tons of power, and affect the, you know, the environment.
0: Listen, I don't necessarily disagree with you. I'm just giving you what people are bitching about. I don't really care what's down the road. As long as my power turns on and if my power bill doesn't go up too much, I really don't care what's down the road sucking up the power. I don't care.
1: Agencies have to remove these cameras.
0: Oh, this is what they got to remove the flock cameras, which is good.
4: Alley, local law enforcement agencies have just 30 days to take them down. Otherwise, FDOT says the state will pull them down. And just look up. Hundreds of these cameras are hidden in plain sight, causing constant concern from the community and statewide.
0: They do look real kind of Mr. Roboto kind of looking, do they not? Mm-hmm. Like Big Brother's looking at you every which way. So that if you're on that street corner, you happen to grab your testicles or scratch your bowl, you know, something like that, scratch your ass and smell it or whatever you might be doing, Big Brother could be looking at you. Just like our cameras, Lummy, from GPC cabling, which are, we have the side of the building all cabled. When I made my treacherous fall yesterday, I went and looked. I said, is there any cameras back here? And then there I saw two. I'm like, oh, God.
3: They got them.
0: And we got it like 2 different directions, too. Well, my infamous Bubba is getting old and is a fat ass and miscalculated his aluminum step and took a fall. We'll have that for you tomorrow.
4: And over who and what these flock cameras are watching.
1: Like, why did the governor make this move today? Was this a sudden move or had this been in the works?
4: Yes, Sally, we'll come back down as we're taking.
0: And let me, I think it's double trouble because I think that municipalities pay a lot, or the state or whoever. Like, it costs quite a bit to have these cameras in your.

0: or, you know, your area.
1: Yeah, I think St. Pete paid like a couple hundred thousand for theirs.
0: I think St. Pete's contract was like 800 grand.
1: Whew.
0: Yeah. So not only does your, I mean, talk about a double trouble negative deal. Not only does everybody in your community hate them, but it's also costing you, you know, 800 grand as a city to sign a potential contract with this company that everybody hates, right?
2: Taking a live look at that Flock camera here in Tampa. Governor DeSantis made this move in a surprising announcement during a speaking event today in Jacksonville. Now, obviously, he has been critical in the past of these Flock cameras and license plate readers. In Fox 13, we actually obtained a memo from the Florida Department of Transportation showing that the state is revoking active permits for license plate readers along state highways.
0: So let me, they're just not allowing any more to be built. Or are they making them have to remove them,
1: you
0: too?
1: You have to remove them from the state roads.
2: Dot will also stop approving new permits for these surveillance.
0: Do they come and just whack them with a baseball bat, or they disassemble them really nice and give them back, or do they just go and chainsaw them off? I gotta think
3: they're gonna want to disassemble them, make them as pristine as possible, and try to get money on the backside.
0: And here's the deal, Dan. Does the company come in and take them down, or do you let your municipality workers do it? Who might not be as, you
3: know. Same assholes that put them up, we're going to take them down.
0: Yeah, there you go.
2: Cameras on state highway right-of-ways. The governor says their statewide use raises some serious questions about privacy and overall oversight.
0: Man, I just feel like we're just getting spied on. Like, you can't even pick your nose without somebody seeing it. Maybe even eat it.
4: Where is this?
0: Oh, man, I'm on the corner here, and I just ate my booger. Oh, man, there's a Flock camera up there. There's probably some dude that got that.
4: Data going. How much data is the companies doing? They claim that the companies aren't going to misuse it, but no one's watching that. And I know you can...
0: Yeah, where's all the data go? They got to sell the data to somebody, right?
3: They are selling it.
4: Make some money selling cameras, but you really can make a lot of money if you can sell people's data.
0: Yeah, he's right on that. About time, Ronnie D, you came through with something we could get behind. Thanks, Ronnie D.
2: Last week, the Pasco County Sheriff's Office announced it would remove all Flock cameras from county roads. Meanwhile, Manatee County...
0: I think Grady Judd has got a task force. Let me say, has a bunch of shotguns, and the guys just go up and shotgun them.
1: Well, you know, Polk County, they're not removing them from their county.
0: Oh, they're not?
1: No, mm-hmm. Pasco is, but not Polk.
0: So Grady's like, man, I'm not taking mine down. I busted 74 bad guys last week from the Flock cameras.
1: That's right.
2: Free to stop installing new Flock cameras at county facilities and parks. Looking ahead, the city of St.
0: My name's Grady, and I like to see every square inch of my county. What's going on? If you're, I mean, it doesn't matter where you are. I'm going to find you. I'm going to light you up with lead, too.
2: PETA is also reconsidering how it uses Flock cameras.
5: You know, this has been really front and center in recent months. I know today's order was a state order, so how are the local law enforcement agencies responding?
0: Yeah, like where does local and state begin and stop? Like, you know, everything technically is in the state, right? And then every city is within a county, right?
1: Yes.
0: And every county is within the state, right? So like where do the states... You know, where do they get to come
3: in?
0: So
3: the state is gone. The county and the cities are going to have to fight over it because, you know, again, like in Hillsborough County versus City of Tampa, there is some tension between the two. And there is a little bit of a strife as to who has authority in those unincorporated areas. So, again, I don't think people would be so outraged if they didn't abuse it.
0: Right.
3: And because over the last couple of years, the Flock system has been abused systemically, and by law enforcement, by private people, by the data collection, and all aspects of it, it's been abused.
0: Yeah.
3: So if you guys really wanted it that badly, you shouldn't have abused the privilege.
0: Right. Exactly.
5: This.
2: Yes, Ali, tonight we actually reached out to several different law enforcement agencies. Most of those responded back telling me that they are still...
0: Now, who makes the call? The law enforcement agency or the county and city commissioners that run your city and or county? Like, does it makes it, though, Dan, as if the sheriffs and chief of police's might make the call, whereas I would think that the commissioners... are the ones that had to cut the contract, you know, with the Flock people.
3: The commissioners are the ones that made the money show up that bought them. But now taking them down is going to become, again, like I said before.
0: Who makes the decision?
1: Well, so it says here, Pasco County Sheriff Chris Naka, who's running for Florida Senate, announced that his department would stop using the technology. So he made the decision that Pasco County is not going to use those anymore.
0: Maybe, but does that, like, okay, we're just not going to get their data and we're not going to get their feed, but they can still leave them up because within the county... I guess the county could potentially use them. I don't know.
2: Comprehending this decision, they did not expect it to come, and they are making their way and trying to comprehend what they do next. We did reach out to Hernando County Sheriff's Office. They got back to us. They tell us they'll meet that 30-day deadline.
0: It sounds like this is like a law enforcement deal. The law enforcement, heads of law enforcement agencies are the ones that are making the determination as to whether they use them or not.
2: We started removing cameras from county roads, so it's going to be a quick rush to comply with the new governor's orders here tonight, and a lot of surprise. Allie.
5: All right, Blake Devine live.
0: Thanks, Allie. Let me, what'd you send me?
1: Macho sent me for Dr. Dan, the sound.
6: Like, so
1: the
6: imagine what it would be like if you just had a helicopter that was hovering over your neighborhood all day and all night. It's kind of what it sounds like at a data center in the Ashburn area. And then residents started to notice that there was just a constant humming again and again and again over the weekend. Well, tonight, Northern Virginia Bureau Chief Julie Carey.
0: Dan, this is the data center deal.
6: Found the trouble spot and tried to find out why this data center is so noisy.
7: You can't miss the loud drone driving along Loudoun County Parkway near Waxpool Road. Even rolling up the window doesn't drown it out.
3: That's loud.
7: And the closer you get to
0: Dan, that is pretty loud.
3: That's loud.
0: That's pretty loud. Mm-hmm.
7: This data center.
3: Airport's pretty loud, too, though.
0: Yeah, hold on.
7: It was louder, especially on the Loudoun County Parkway side.
0: Yeah, build this, five doors down from you, Danny. Get back to me.
3: Yeah, but they're not building an airport five doors down from me, either.
0: I know.
3: And there's a bunch of in-between in the country. There's a lot of in-between in the United States.
0: Most people don't geographically live in your very exclusive part of Tampa.
3: But no,
0: most people live out like we do, and me and me out in the suburbs, and this could be down the road from us.
3: It wouldn't be just down the road from you. It'd be miles
0: Hold
3: from
0: on.
3: You.
0: It'd be like 2 miles from here.
3: Yeah, so, you wouldn't hear a damn
1: don't
3: thing.
1: Don't forget about the animals, Dr. Dan.
7: We measured the sound using an app and hit 90 decibels, a level considered high that requires ear protection if there's sustained exposure. Some residents started posting about the noise on the Ring app.
0: Hey, let me. Sunbelt Rental High Reach up there. See that?
1: Yeah.
0: Hell yeah.
3: But that is absolutely loud.
0: Oh yeah,
3: I'm not arguing that.
0: I would be beside myself at this if I was fairly close to this.
7: Some of them live miles away and could still hear this. Among the posts, anyone hear the low frequency hum in the area? I'm over a mile from the nearest data center. Never really noticed it this loud until now. And another heard it all night until 2 p.m. or so. Then it stopped for a while. Now it's running again. I live 5 miles from there. Yet another resident reported driving by and seeing black smoke coming from the top, something we saw too.
0: Hey, those computers are on overdrive, are they not?
8: Yeah, so when they pull too much power from the grid, they crank up their generators. So those are the generators.
3: Diesel generators.
8: Yeah.
3: Making a noise.
0: Yeah.
7: Drove to a neighborhood at least a mile away in Sterling and could hear a much softer but still detectable drone.
8: And they're placing these in fiber hubs, like the best fiber hub locations. That's where they want to put these, so they can pop up anywhere. And it's inevitable because this is a big moneymaker for the stock market, so it's a big pump and dump.
7: Several Cloud HQ data centers in the area at a shopping center across Waxpool.
0: You can hear it. 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
7: The quieter data center side, we asked folks grabbing lunch to listen. Did you notice that drone at all when you were over here?
9: I mean, not really. Now that you mention it, I can hear it, obviously. Oh, now I can definitely hear it. No, you can definitely hear it. It's not pleasant.
7: Take a listen. Does that seem different?
0: Well, first of all, buddy, you need to get your earbuds out, okay? Okay, buddy.
7: Different to you?
9: It does. It's a little loud. Like I said, that's the first time I'm...
0: This guy's high.
3: And catch me in my movie, Emancipation.
9: And now that you mentioned it.
0: This guy's high as a billy goat.
7: Bothersome if you had to be around it all day?
9: Luckily, I'm not around it. I drive past
0: This guy's
9: it.
0: So high.
7: Loudoun County, of course, known now as the data center capital of the world. But for comparison, this is what the other nearby data centers sound like.
0: Now I can live with that.
3: That's the wind you're hearing.
7: A Loudoun County spokesman confirms zoning enforcement has received a complaint and will investigate. In Ashburn, Virginia, I'm Julie Carey, News 4.
3: So there's a, variety.
6: Cloud HQ to ask what?
0: What?
3: So there's a variety of different types of sounds that can come out of these things, and there is a spectra of different levels of sound that come out of these things. I'm sure the more modern ones are going to be more quiet. The water they talk about is usually recycled, and if we don't build data centers in America, they're going to be in China. So I do think there's a need for them, and obviously I wouldn't put them near dense populated areas, and I'm sure the technology to make them a little quieter and about the sound of a mall instead of the sound of a diesel, you know, gas blower or air blower right next to your head is going to be, you know, inevitable. They're not all going to sound like 1960 factories.
0: Thank you, Dan, my friend. You got to go. You got to get out of here. You're running way late. Let me, when we come back, police, New York police, I think, gunned down a chick. She was stabbing. I don't know how
3: I was there 2 weeks ago, dude.
0: Yeah, you were just there.
3: I was at a Broadway show. I was right there. I was within a block of that 2 weeks ago.
0: 2 weeks ago, you're within a block of this where this bitch, this crazy ass bitch, is stabbing people in Times Square. Dan was just there 2 weeks ago. And Dan, when you and you weren't able to roll around New York properly, you know, strapped like you can in Florida.
3: No,
0: you can't have. I mean, you can't travel with your gun.
3: No, not at all.
0: I mean, you're completely exposed. You'd have to bring out some of your Italian kung fu.
3: Yeah, I'll stab you with my gold cross.
0: I'll stab you with my gold Italian horn, yeah, right in the eye.
3: Right,
0: buddy.
3: In the eye. Under the pencil.
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0: Don't forget, you got till September 15th to get your $2,000 in, whether it's a combined effort of like, you know, maybe your merchandise that you've purchased for the fiscal year, PayPal, Venmo, Cash App, Super Chats, Bits. Just, hell, I don't want to mention any names, but, you know, some Hall of Famers that just write me a check and send it to me.
1: That's always nice.
0: Like, yeah, different ways to get your money in. Now that this year's merchandise is included, that qualified far more people.
2: Chubbin' Up Spice, $20.
0: We're doing a Friday, September 11th, Bubba 199 from here. Lummi and I need to talk about that. Macho Man's going to spin. Now, Lummi, is he going to spin out by the pool, or is he going to spin? Is the pool going to be for Barp? And this particular one, the September 11th one, he's going to spin back from his little area.
2: Macho, he was going to spin right next to you.
0: Oh, that's right. Yeah. Okay. Yeah. There we go. So he'll be in there. Yeah, and then we have to kind of like figure out those that would like to attend Bubble 199 on September 11th here from the Klim compound, reach out to Lummi. Even if you're like Maria Guatemala and like, you know, Wizzy and Big Red and his wife and Creatine Travis and Buck and OFF, even Susan Poitras, even Bob Cook, even if you're a lock-in and you've gone to every Bubba 199 prior, still reach out to Lummi so that we can get a head count, right? Because we're going to have to configure the studio with some temporary chairs and then have a monitor. We're going to have... I'll take the big TV under the gazebo, Lummi. So people can be poolside as well.
2: Yes,
0: yeah, and we'll have Big Red and Creatine Travis in here on the formatting of keeping people rotated. Perfect. So we can have some chicks on camera. Bubba 199 September 11th to be your last opportunity to get your money in. And we'll be live on Rumble and Twitch, right?
2: Yes, it is.
0: Rumble and Twitch exclusively, Friday, September 11th. We'll start at 8 o'clock. Here's the shooting of a chick. There is this, looks to be like Hispanic lady, kind of a heavier set Hispanic lady that has two knives, and she's right in downtown New York, Times Square. She has two rather large, like, butcher knives, and she's doing like that. She's swinging them all around, and she's... Absolutely, there's about 6, 7, 8 cops that kind of have her surrounded. And if she would just drop the knives, she would, you know, obviously not be in the condition that she is today, which is not with us. She's no longer with us. Like, listen, you people have to realize you cannot bring a knife to a cop. That is a deadly weapon. The cops have been able to prove I think they need like 23 feet of separation by the time if a person's right there and then he starts running at you, the bad guy with a knife, it takes the cop a certain amount of time to get the gun out of his holster, create distance and shoot them. And I think anything less than like 20 feet and a cop can't do it. So when you got a knife and you're, in really close proximity to a cop, you are going to get shot. They're going to shoot you unless you just drop the knife, take a couple steps back, put your hands up, maybe get down to your knees because you've presented a knife to a cop. Now he's going to arrest you. But being arrested and getting whatever time you would get is not the same as being dead, right?
2: Yes.
3: Some breaking news now.
0: And I got a couple different angles on it, and one of which, I'm going to have to cut because it actually shows like there's no blurring out. But I know where to cut it.
3: Part of New York City.
0: Does that make you sound? Does that scare you?
2: A little bit, but
0: okay.
2: I trust you.
0: I've already dry ran it. Okay.
2: Perfect.
0: All right.
3: PD officers opening fire on a woman armed with a knife.
0: And listen, man, this woman deserves it. She does. Like, you cannot come out with two butcher knives pointed at a cop, then start waving them all around and then charge them. That's going to get you shot 10 out of 10 times. Period.
3: Tom Hansen is there at the scene in Times Square. Tom, good evening. What have you learned?
4: Hey, Tony, good evening. Well, we're standing right where this all unfolded just a short time ago. Take a look. The area is still closed off tonight. CBS News has obtained
0: video. And this is this isn't the whack job or ghetto part of New York. This is Times Square. This is absolutely New York's crown jewel of an area. It's Manhattan. It's where the Times Square and the M&Ms and where they drop the crystal ball, the Tiffany crystal ball for New Year's Eve. Like, this is the absolute showcase real estate area of New York City. Times Square. World legendary.
4: Video from a bystander, and I want to warn viewers, it is disturbing. Now, in that video, you see officers respond.
0: Now, let me, this one here I think is blurred out.
2: Okay.
4: Link to a woman in an orange shirt who appears to be wielding knives. Ooh. You can hear the officers using.
0: Now you can see.
4: Tasers to.
0: See, I don't know. I don't know if this shows it or not. So should I have Macho take the feed down?
2: Yeah, but we've had trouble with CBS before.
0: Okay, Macho take the feed down.
2: It's down.
0: Okay.
4: Subdue her. She walks toward the officers.
0: Oh, yeah, let me. Good. So it doesn't show. Okay, Macho, you can put it back up. It still frames it. And you can't see. So we're going to pick it back up. So you can see this crazy bitch. She has
4: wielding knives. You can hear the.
0: So you can see her. She's in the orange colored tight top. And let me look at this guy taking a picture. He's got up row front seating.
4: Using taser
0: now. So she has two knives in both hands, and she's got all these cops around her. And she's now charging them. I will tell you this. Thank God it was a black guy that shot her, because she looks to be some type of ethnicity.
2: She's Spanish.
0: And if it would have been a white guy that shot her, it would be a hate crime. Oh, my God. The cop was white. He hated Spanish people. If it's a black guy, well, Leroy said he was felt in fear of his life.
2: I mean, she did say, I'm going to stab you guys.
4: Just to subdue her, she walked
0: right here. He gives him Leroy gives her the good news.
4: Toward the officers and seems to point at least one knife at.
0: I'm afraid that this cop right here didn't get caught up in some. If you know.
2: I don't know.
0: That can't be standard officer training protocol that you got a female police officer directly behind her as they're riddling her with bullets.
2: Well, if you go back a little bit, what was she going to do anyhow? She was like running up kind of behind her.
4: You can hear the officers using tasers to.
0: All right, so here she is.
2: Yeah, what's she going to do?
0: Well, what she could have done if the African-American cop hadn't shot her, she maybe could have jumped on her back and tried to save her life. You know what I'm saying?
2: That's true.
4: Subdue her.
0: I mean, like, you know, that girl has zero defense against this female trained police officer jumping on her back, other than you're jumping a woman that's got two knives that maybe be able to, like, you know, turn it around and hack your neck or something with it, right?
2: Yeah.
0: So, I mean, I think the bitch got what's coming to you. Like, if you're going to, you know, charge a cop with two butcher knives, you're going to get smoked.
4: She walks toward the officers and seems to point at least one knife at them. Police ultimately fired several rounds at her. Now, this all unfolded during the afternoon rush hour around 4:30 p.m. here in one of the busiest parts of New York City. NYPD says the woman allegedly stabbed two people here, a man and a woman, before police arrived on scene. The woman and the two people stabbed.
0: Yeah, so the crazy bitch had already stabbed a couple innocent, you know, New Yorkers or tourists or whatever. People just enjoying New York. She'd already stabbed, you know, two people.
4: We're taken to nearby hospitals. NYPD says the alleged stabber and one of the victims have both died. And NYPD is...
0: Oh, so hold on now. So the bad girl, the Hispanic woman that had the two butcher knives, she's dead. And then one of the people that she stabs dead too?
2: Yeah, the female, she stabbed her in the stomach.
0: Oh, my God.
4: Still investigating this. They are still searching for a motive tonight, Tony.
0: All right, so now with this, I think this is what you sent me, Lummy.
2: Yeah, this is the blurred out one.
0: Yeah, this is the blurred out one. So NYPD fatally shoots knife-wielding woman who stabbed two people in Times Square. And this is a really, really good shot of it. And you can see, man, those knives aren't a couple butter knives. Like, those are some, you know, that's some butcher steak carving, you know, big knife. That's a big 8 to 10 inch blade, if not longer. And she's got two of them. She comes in like full Ginsu. Watch. Hey, Lummy, this cop here, man, she's got some good swagger, right?
2: Yeah.
0: She doesn't even have her gun out. This guy don't have his gun out. I think that maybe at that point, only one guy had a gun.
2: Actually, no, they did, were trying not to escalate it. So it says that none of the police officers had their guns pulled.
0: So they were trying to like, listen, Martha, just put the knives down. It's going to be okay. Please don't come at us. She's like, bitch, I'm going to give you the Ginsu. And then she, like, if she was just to stay here and wave them around, that's one thing. But when she starts advancing and getting all, she gets all crazy knifed on it, like, she starts kind of like turning into a T-Rex with them. Then they smoke her. So, you know what's so sad? It's like, so this woman right here, she has no idea, but in 20 seconds, her life is going to be over. She's going to be dead. Can somebody not talk some sense into her? Martha, Madge, Rhonda, whatever hell your name is, sweetheart, put the knives down or we're going to have to kill you. Oh, no. No knife, no put down. El wacko. Think they're talking to her. Be like, Martha, put him down. Put him down, Marth.
1: Taser.
0: Hey, hold on. And you got a New York bystander. Taser. Taser.
2: Hold on traffic.
0: Taser that bitch. Taser. I feel like we're talking to Greg, New York Greg. Taser. All right, so this is when it starts not going so good. Now, are they tasing her?
2: And yeah, they're tasing her currently.
0: Oh, and she's at, so I'm assuming the wiping type motion with the knives is she's trying to deflect the barbs that are coming her way, right?
2: Yes.
1: Taser.
0: So you can hear them deploy the tasers, and then that's when she starts waving the knives, trying to like, you know, Ginsu the tasers off of her. Well, it's over. I'm just telling you, from this point forward, she's made... Let's see how many steps that she's actually made. Okay, ready? One, two little shuffle steps. Three, four, five, six, seven, eight, nine, 10.
2: Giddy up, stick.
0: Actually, you know how little Walker, when he gets so excited, he just can't put it in gear, but he gets it going.
2: Like, that's what she did. Like, yeah, she got
0: when
2: it.
0: When we were playing hockey with Walker one time, he gets his legs going before his body starts
2: that's
0: going.
2: Right.
0: So he like kind of pre-revs it, and he gets going, and then he boom.
2: That was her.
0: Like he has 14 little baby warm up steps, and then he hits. She was doing like the Walker baby step Willie here, trying to get. Hold on. So I got some New Yorker here that said, man, they didn't need to shoot her. Well, what else are they going to do, buddy?
2: The tasers weren't working.
0: They've deployed two tasers. That ain't doing nothing. She's warming up with her steps. Then she engages. And she starts coming at the African-American officer who's drawn down on her. And she gets really close to him. And he has to put a couple in her. To a neck, like Kenny Kimberlin. Is that how many hours I was supposed to get in the neck, too?
2: Yeah, two.
0: Two in the neck. Now, before I go to words, Macho, I know where to stop this. But Lummy, this is a whole nother view. And this is behind the shooting, the police officer that shot her. This is behind him and his perspective as to what he saw. And it totally justifies what he did.
2: Oh, good.
0: So now, as you can see, this police officer has, what looks to be his actual service rifle out. I mean, his service revolver.
2: No, that's a taser.
0: That's a taser?
2: Did you see the yellow?
0: Oh, now did this person be the one that pulled the trigger?
2: Oh.
0: I don't know. All right, hold on. I mean, they're telling her.
5: yo, back up, back up.
0: All right, so here, at this point, I'm done. I can't play anymore. But so Macho, take it off.
6: It's down.
0: Okay. Now let me, we can play it because it shows it. Oh. Watch. And then the African-American officer who is tasering her.
2: He threw his taser down.
0: He switches from taser to service handgun right here. This is where he actually throws his taser down on the ground as she's, you know, closing the distance between him and her. And he gives her the good news right here. I mean, listen, this view here, let me, we might want to retweet this, or is that going to, would that get us a retweet violation potentially? Yeah, never, in our mind, everything gets us violations nowadays. Everything gets us violations. It's just, you know, when in doubt, leave it out, my friend. Let's be a bunch of pussies. We're just a bunch of, like, we're just a bunch of hand-shy pussies. No, so these crazy bitches are all standing up for Lindsey Clancy. Lindsey Clancy, she didn't do it. Oh, my God, it's Lindsey Clancy's Lummy, $49.99, and a bitch ain't won.
2: Woo.
0: How about that? Who is it?
2: Papa Vito.
0: Papa Vito, $50 on the Super Chat. That goes right to your in totals. So, you know, I guess this lawyer for Lindsey Clancy is this super rock star, old school, old timer, yippee-yo. And women now are like, as he gets out of the courtroom, like, oh, my God, can I take a picture with you? Oh my God, you're such a superstar. You're gonna get a woman that choked out all three of her kids and jumped out of the window off. You're gonna get her on a technicality. You're gonna get her on a. She's not guilty of the crime due to the fact that she was postpartum depression Willie while she committed the crime, so she should not be responsible for the crime. God forbid, bitch choked out her kids, has to do a day in prison. She's gonna get some, you know, psych ward and get out in 15 years like John Hinckley did, who shot our president. We have gotten so soft. We're a bunch of pussies. The pussification of America is ridiculous. I bet you if I choked out my... I don't have three kids, but I bet you if I choked out three kids, they wouldn't even think about... They would kill me. Bubba Clam, you're sentenced to death, as I should be.
2: Yeah, no kidding.
0: If I was to kill three of my own kids with my bare hands and choke them out, hell yeah, bitch, I need to be condemned. What redeeming quality do I have that I can actually, you know, be somewhat productive in my community that I live in the society if I have the mentality of killing three of my children? And how could I ever be found not guilty of that just because I was having a bad day? Man, I got bad days every day.
2: But you don't understand what they go through, Bubba.
0: No, I don't. I guess I don't. But no dude could kill their kids and have any type of excuse. There's no dude excuse. Man, I was going through some dude-like stuff. And, you know, my business is going down the tubes. I'm down 40%. My employees hate me. I'm getting ready to lose it all. My wife's cheating on me.
2: Wow.
0: Yeah, no. That's dude problems, but nobody cares about you. You can't choke your kids out. They'll kill you for that. But you can be a woman and say, I got postpartum depression. Next thing you know, it's okay to kill your kids.
7: Oof. He's hit the rattler. What comes next? We can only guess. The Bubba the Love Sponge Show returns after these words.

0: past the second part of the cartel. I think that's what do we got scheduled for this Thursday? The Richard Ramirez? I think it's the Richard Ramirez deal. I think you might.
1: No, yeah, I'm trying to see because I know there's.
0: Doesn't matter. Just find out from Gary.
1: Yeah, I'm finding out
0: by Thursday.
2: Came from Houston to watch you. Thank you.
0: These are chicks that are outside the courtroom of the Lindsey Clancy deal, and as her attorney walks out, like everybody thinks like he's Elvis. They want like a photo op of him.
2: And I wish someone would help.
1: It's a night stalker, by the way. So
0: Richard Ramirez, okay. The California Night Stalker.
1: I knew he had a nickname.
0: Is this Thursday at 10 a.m. on Deadly Intentions? Go to Deadly Intentions show across all of the different platforms, including but not limited to YouTube. If you could please, thank you. Oh my God, you're the old timer that's defending Lindsey Clancy. Let me get a picture of you. You're sticking up for women's rights.
2: Yes, sir.
0: How about sticking up for the women that go through postpartum depression but are able to get through it as the good woman, kick-ass mom, wife that she is and doesn't kill her kids? How about that woman?
3: We go eat a steak.
4: We want to take you out for a steak dinner, Mr. Reddington.
0: We want to take you out for... How about just some oral there, sweetheart? Oh, Gramps hasn't got a nice real oral in a while. Well, I want to make sure that you're of age, first of all. But I'm assuming you are if you have, you know, if you have no life, whereas, you know, at 4 or 5 in o'clock, you're standing outside of some stupid-ass small town... a municipal courtroom in order to greet me. I'm assuming you're over 18 and you have no life.
1: Yes.
0: You're a complete loser. Start giving your husband some more ass.
4: I had my mental health weaponized against me in family court.
0: I had my mental health weaponized. Well, so have I.
1: In family court.
0: I've had my mental health questioned my entire career. I mean, there's people that, you know, discuss my mental health status daily and absolutely hate me and think that I'm insane. And maybe I am. Maybe I am. And maybe you gotta be insane in order to keep hanging on like I am. Let me equate it to when my mom tried to abort me by jumping on a trampoline for, you know, 73 straight days. And I just, you know, don't think I wasn't up there with a kung fu grip holding on.
1: You had CTE. You're hitting your head a lot.
0: Yeah. And you know what? I hit my head yesterday. Wait till you guys see this fall. I'm completely opening myself up to just getting trolled beyond measure.
1: Yes.
0: But I think we also need to label it as if, you know, old fat guy falls or something like that. Like, we almost got to lean into being negative about it. And I just got to take one for the team. It should do well virally because it's just so outlandish and it's so, like, you know, bad and just uncoordinated. And the first time I saw it, I actually, even though it's myself and I didn't really hurt myself, but I kind of scrambled my egg, so to speak, I laughed out loud. I'm like, oh my God, that's funnier than hell, you fat ass.
4: I had an issue whenever my second son was 8 months old.
0: Yeah, my second son's 8 months, but guess what I didn't do? I didn't kill my kid. I had postpartum problems, and I didn't kill my kid.
1: Well, I don't know. That lady might have got her kid.
4: Or no. Do you see?
0: Oh, really?
1: You heard weaponized in the family court.
0: And you know what? That crazy bitch. If you're a crazy bitch and you lose custody of your children, then you're a crazy bitch. And I don't know that you should be able to be the custodian of your young child if you've lost. If the state has, and the state gives you way more wiggle room than they should, but if they deem you an unfit mom, well, maybe you shouldn't have your kid around even to be able to. You know, so you know what? I do agree. The system did fail her for not diagnosing that she was a crazy bitch that was capable of killing her own children. So yeah, that's on us at the end of the day. But you should rot in a prison cell, bitch, and not be able to state-funded psych ward. And I don't know, like in 15 years, be able to walk the streets like John Hinckley Jr.
1: Well, she'll be rolling. She can't walk.
0: That's right, rolling. We will do a podcast. I'll see you tomorrow.
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1: Started paying attention. Her mom was watching TV too. And I think her mom kind of figured out that she's, because Lummi, she was small enough that she could turn completely around in her seat.
2: Like an owl?
1: Yeah, and like lean back on the chair in front of her, and like she could sit like that, which was facing me the entire time. And she's just looking at me, and I'm like, hey, hi, everything, hey, hi, hey, what's going on? Hey.
2: When did you turn 18?
1: I'm like, man, you know what? I wanna watch my TV here. I don't want you staring at me. I'm uncomfortable.
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0: Welcome. Tuesday, September 1. September 1's already here. Man, I sound like the progressive commercial with your parents. Man, September 1st is already here. Summer's just flying by. We're only 7 away. By the way, Tuesday, September 1st, 2026, as I just mentioned, myself, Dr. Dan Lummi, Macho Man Gary on the video editing gimmick. He's working like a Jamaican sweatshop, does he not?
1: Oh yeah, he's on it.
0: Is this new guy kind of working out a little bit?
1: Yeah.
0: You're gonna let me know when I gotta pay that guy.
1: I'm getting his information so we could do that today or tomorrow.
0: Okay.
1: We're using his first video for Thursday.
0: We are. So this Thursday's Deadly Intentions podcast was this guy's baby.
1: Yes, and he's working on some others right now.
0: Fantastic. On our YouTube channel this morning when I signed on, we were 7 away from 146. We're like 145,993 subscribers. We'd certainly like to hit that 146. I know probably within just the amount of people that are on right now, there's probably at least 7 of you that are not subscribed. You just, for whatever reason, yes, you're a numbnut. And yes, you should be following us if we're truly your favorite show or one of your favorite destinations of content, whether you like us. No, and in case if you hate us too, you might as well follow us, right? You might as well get that notification.
1: Yes.
0: Hey, keep up. The show that you hate the most is on officially right now as you speak. So please follow the channel if you could. Everything that we have from X to Facebook to YouTube to TikTok to Instagram. Nope, I'm sorry. TikTok's the only one that's not. All the rest are at the Bubba Army. We pretty much kicked ass on that and got everyone the Bubba Army except for TikTok. Was that the caveman deal?
1: No, that was someone after Cave. The Cave was a X one.
0: Yeah, Cave was X.
1: Yeah.
0: Yeah, he took how do you want to get it? I don't even want to get into that. Cave didn't mean to, poor little guy. So anyway, go to our YouTube channel if you could please and subscribe, get a notification. It costs nothing for you to do that. Again, no cost. It just gives you notifications when we put new stuff up or we're live. And again, it's free. So go to the YouTube gimmick and search at the Bubba Army or just the Bubba Army and follow us and watch us every day. Become a fan. Like be cool for once instead of being a dick. Lummi, is it me or does it look like we lost our video feed? If you look at my camera here.
1: YouTube's down currently. We're you can check us on the Rumble or Facebook or any other platform.
0: Yeah, so the YouTube's down?
1: Yeah, I heard Macho back there. He's shoveling coal.
0: Really?
1: Yes.
0: Oh man. Would it help him if I went to words? I mean, is it
2: No, we're good. Just keep it going.
0: Come in. Hear how hot he was, Lummi?
1: Yes.
0: Jesus.
1: He's very.
0: So, I got a big whodunit here with regards to our merch world, Bubba Army merch, Bubba Army Shore, Bubba Army Store, Bubba Army Shop, and that is Merch Crick. So, we're in Indiana, and she can do a lot of this from her phone on her shop. You know, we use Shopify, and they're really good. They give you the front-end interface and then the back-end and then, you know, how they to your bank account, and it's just, you know, Shopify is great. They can do all your shipping. You know, it's just really, really a good, you know, e-commerce deal and interface. Everybody has to have it. You just can't sell stuff on the internet if you don't have some type of e-commerce or somebody processing, you know, that. The day and age of calling 1-800 numbers and some secretary, you know, having a little tally and she's, you know, filling out an order for your pack and slip. You got to have an interface. So she can do a lot of it from her phone, and she was adding the 40-ounce Stanley-inspired. I still think, I don't know why is that so cheap?
1: That is really cheap.
0: I need to ask her, is that a typo? Like, those things, I mean, we should at least be getting $29.99.
1: I mean, for the 40-ounce ones.
0: I mean, for the 40-ounce? I mean, what are we thinking on that deal? I mean, those are pretty kick-ass. My, the, autograph with the Bub Armigil. And then, look at that. That's only $25.
1: That's cheap.
0: Merch Crick, you need to raise, if you're listening to the show, you need to raise that to $29.99. Because I think they're usually like, what, $59.99?
1: They've come down a little bit now. About $49. I think some are $39, some are $49.
0: Yeah. None of them are $29. Especially except my dumb ass. So stupid. So, Merch Crick, see if you can. And let me, what are we selling a hat for $10 for? And that's a misconception picture. I mean, it looks like the bill is about, I mean, the way she shot it. Dan, how would she have shot that to make the bill look like you are a duck?
3: Super wide angle. What it distorts.
0: Merch Crick, nobody's going to buy the new Bubba Army. And I don't know if you call it a dad hat either.
3: It looks like a duck bill.
0: Yeah, I don't think you call it a dad hat.
3: Let's go along with a dad body.
0: Yeah, and I think maybe we should have like a
3: that side shot's way better than the front shot.
0: Yeah, and I
3: yeah, just take out that second picture. That's the only problem. Yeah, she looks cute with it.
0: Yeah, but people might think it's a girl's hat, though.
3: It doesn't matter if it's a girl. Hats are unisex, first of all. Second of all, dad hat makes no sense. And then third of all, get rid of that second picture.
0: Yeah,
3: that one.
0: Merch
3: that
0: Crick, picture hopefully, sucks. Hopefully, Lummy, hopefully she's listening. Merch Crick, can you text Lummy and let me know if you're listening or not? I'm going to give you all these directions for immediate changes on the merch website. Kind of on the fly, spontaneous. Didn't really plan to go here, but... Since we're going here, Lummy, we might as well get this done, right?
1: Yes, might as well.
0: Fix all this up. All right, so...
3: You can put her in a dad hat and like a dad shirt stuff like that. Sexy.
0: Dan, shut up. You're not helping me. Okay? Shut up. Lummy, has she contacted you to let you know if she's got her, if she's listening or not?
1: Not yet, no.
0: Merch Crick, if you're listening, can you please text Lummy? Otherwise, Lummy, I'm just wasting my breath. Or maybe I can make her go back and listen to it. There you go.
1: Yeah, there you go.
0: Like, listen to my instructions. Go back. I opened the show up with this and that. And then, Lummy, you could actually probably even give her the timestamps. Because I'm going to give my directives right now. So, Lummy, you could give her, like, you know, it was at 6:08:45 when Bubba started telling you what he really wanted to get done. And she could go right there and not have to navigate through the nonsense, right?
1: That's easy enough.
0: All right, so Merch Crick, here's what I like done, please.
1: She said done.
0: Oh, what do you mean done?
3: She's listening.
0: Hold on. Okay, I haven't noticed.
1: Price is $29.99, second hat gone.
0: Okay, perfect. Wow. There you go.
3: She don't play around.
0: All right, now hold on. Here's the next one. I think we need to raise our hats to at least $14.99. Like, don't you? A $15 hat? But what's that saying about a $10 hat? Probably pretty much sucks. People will be like saying, man, you're only giving away $10 hats because they suck. No. Change that to $14.99 and the beanie to $14.99. We're not in here in the nine, but I'm not in the $9 business, my friend.
3: She's making these changes really fast.
0: Oh, yeah. She's absolutely doing a great job. And then these are way too low. Are they not?
1: That's about where those should be.
0: Oh, okay.
1: Yeah.
0: All right.
3: I love my blue one.
0: Oh.
1: Yeah, the gray one's nice.
0: I have a lot of great compliments. And the new Bubba Army t-shirts, they're a thicker material. They're true to size, like a 3X. I put it on and it was a tad little big. So I think they're running big, which is good for the... I mean, because the Bubba Army tend to be like, you know, kind of chubby guys like me. Not all Bubba Armies are rolling around like Travis from Fenderworks and Iggy and Macho Man. Not everybody's rolling around like that. Most of us are, and Dan, most of us are rolling around with some type of dad body. Oh, yeah, Merch Crick, by the way, in the hat, can you take the word dad out of there, please? How about just Bubba Army new?
1: Well, you're going to have to refresh it.
0: New Bubba Army gray hats. And get the dad out of there.
1: She raised the price.
0: All right, she raised the price.
3: She's all over it, man.
0: I know it. This is like, I almost feel like...
3: You're talking to the TV, yeah. It just changes.
0: See, let me, I can be on the air. I don't know if this is great content or not, but try to provide some some compelling content as I navigate through my merchandise page. Seems a little narcissistic to me, but I mean, it's on brand, right? I got Dan in here. Show tends to be a little more narcissistic when Dan's around.
1: Oh, yeah.
0: But certainly Dan is very narcissistic.
1: People were asking, too, when more straw hats are coming in.
0: Oh, I think they're there. I think
3: you got some right there.
1: There you go.
0: Yeah, the straw hats are there. You can get your brand new Bubba Army shirt now.
3: Do you have kid sizes for Brian?
1: Also, do you YouTube's back up if you want to pop back on?
0: All right, I'll pop back on. Thank you very much. That was a very much quick fix. And did you see, Lemmy? I didn't even let it affect me. I was like, just
1: rolled right through. Started going right to merch.
0: Right. Well, it's still not coming up. It's still not coming up on mine.
3: It has been removed.
0: See, look.
4: You have to go into the channel and yes. Do the new. We had to, basically the short version. We had to make a new show today because we already got a problem from yesterday using yesterday's template. So Garrett and I were working on the back end here. So we have a new show with no restrictions.
1: Yes, yeah,
4: so
1: you just got to go to the show channel.
0: Now, let me ask you a question. Why did they, right out of the hole, put restrictions on us? Like, I'm just asking for a friend. Why did you just like.
4: Operator error.
0: Oh, what?
4: It was my fault.
0: It was our fault.
4: Yeah.
0: Okay. Now, that makes me feel a lot better. Really, it does.
1: Mm-hmm.
0: It really does.
4: I know what to look for now. Gary and I were talking about it. So
0: fantastic. See, that's the cool thing about this show, so to speak. We just navigate through, even when we make ourselves look stupid. You know, because like you know, a lot of shows, they'd be like, you know. They wouldn't be taking blame. Like, their engineer wouldn't be like, hey, I really made a mistake. I'm a real numbnut. And me and Gary got it figured out. It was completely on our end. We're a bunch of buffoons. But moving forward, we got it. Because, you know, you're transparent like that. Not everybody's perfect. Other shows would be like, oh, we got some kind of internet glitch. And the bottom line is we had a bad connection. But I had it all set up right and everything. It's not my fault. Not on our end. Oh, nope. They're on their end when really it's on our end. It's on the engineer's end, but he was a little. I'm not talking about Macho Man. I'm talking about like the average engineer would be.

0: It's good. We got the hats. I think the backpacks. We very limited amount of Bubba Army Alpha. Not a lot of that left. And Bubba Army. Now let me. I'm thinking about. You think I should keep the Alpha brand, or do I go to a?
1: I thought you were going to keep Alpha and just obviously go to Volume Now 27.
0: Okay, that's what we're going to do. The Alpha stays. The you know, because, yeah, that was my intention.
2: Have you done the research on your scent?
0: I am currently looking at four, and I'm getting testers for all four, Dan, and I will. You know, they give me like this little, like, you know, like a tester. But you get like, you know, 50 squirts out of it, maybe more. So
2: anything you can get 50 squirts out of is worth it.
0: Yeah. So I'm going to like run it by you, Jay, some of the guys who have finer, more trained noses than me and Lummy's big dumb noses. I mean, like Lummy and I, you know, we don't have probably good. Near the nose palate that Dan and Jay do, you know?
1: Oh, no, not at all.
0: I'll let it, just like you and Jay are helping me design the new Barp watch, I'd like for you guys to help me design my new, is it perfume or cologne or like, you know, like, what's the real Fifi?
2: Parfum.
0: Parfum, yes.
1: Oh.
0: My 2020, what'll be 2027? Or yeah, this will be it. 2027, Alpha, Volume 27. And my perfume. So Dan... anyway, we're down to the Barp watch. I'm sorry, to the Bubba Army watches. They're sold out. You know that the Bubba Army 42.5 millimeter Yachtmaster inspired. You know, that looks like a kind of a Rolex Yachtmaster, and really it turned out. You know, for you have to understand, it's a $79 watch. So you know, it's not. Super, super expensive. But, you know, I can try to fake the funk a little bit. I think my manufacturer did me right with regards to, hey, man, we can make this look like a, you know, it's a $79 watch that kind of looks like a $4,000 watch. But, it's you know, it's got your logo. And obviously, we're your favorite. You know, let me only the true hardcore fans buy the watches. You know, like it's a little bit. You got to be a hardcore P1 to really want to buy a watch. And we sold them out immediately, by the way. Like, we sold them out immediately. Now, Lummy, here's the thing. I was trying to hold some back for our potential clients, you know, and surprise them with a watch. Well, it looks like the cat's out of the bag, but we're going to surprise, you know, our clients with trying to get them a watch. You know, the Volkswagen of Wesley Chapel and, you know, Crystal Harley-Davidson and GPC Cabling and Strange Clouds and Get a Box. And Morgan Exteriors, Lummy Sunbelt, Lick Energy. We just signed Lick Energy up. Yeah. I think it's official, isn't it?
1: Yes, it is.
0: Adam from Fenderworks. So, Lummy, I got like, you know, probably 12 to 13 watches spoken for those guys. And I got employees that I have to take care of. So... I really want to throw out to employees, if you want one, you really got to want one. Like you really want one and you're going to wear it. Like Dan and Jay and Brian, let's be honest with you, they would probably want one, but they're not going to wear it. They're not. They're just not. They're in the circles they travel, the doctors and the lawyer circles. They're not. I mean, Jay's got like one of those Felipe Flippies. Like he's got one of those kind of. Dan, what are they called? What's a Felipe Flippy?
2: There's a Patek Philippe. He doesn't have one. He doesn't have one.
0: Oh, didn't he have one at one time?
2: No, he never had one.
0: Okay.
2: He never had a Patek.
0: All right.
2: Steve has a Patek.
0: Okay, well, hold on. I knew a Diaco had a Patek. All right.
2: Jay doesn't have one.
0: And I think between the three Diaco brothers, Steve, Jay, Dan, I think it's pretty safe to say that you have not an extensive, but you got a nice watch collection.
2: Between the three of us, absolutely.
0: Yeah. Yeah,
2: it's going to be hard for Brian to take off his Apple Watch to put the Bubba watch on.
0: I think it would be safe to say, and I love you guys. I love you guys more than anything. But, you know, when you got a Felipe and you got multiple Rolexes and multiple, you know, whatever you guys got. I don't think you're going to be wearing a Bubba Army, you know, Yachtmaster knockoff. I just don't think you're going to. So,
2: for the right occasion.
0: So do you agree
1: what
0: with my...
1: What is that?
0: But what does that
2: barp.
0: Mean? Well, no, no. You definitely going to get a barp. Yes.

0: you're going to get a BARP watch, absolutely, because BARP watches not only it's an award of appreciation for your upper level royaltiness, including the fact that you're even a co-host of the show. Of course, you're going to get one of those. But I don't think that you really. I think I could be better served to take those three denoted for you guys and give them to the clients. I think we'd be better off.
1: I disagree.
0: So I got those guys taken out. So does my question would be Gary, Macho Man, Lummy. Is that it? Yeah, Gary, Macho Man, and Lummy, right?
2: Yes.
0: So out of you three, like, who's really going to wear a watch? Are you really going to wear it? Macho Man, are you really going to wear it?
2: Yeah, it's really cool. I like the blue one.
0: I mean, you would wear it?
2: Yes.
0: Okay. Macho, let me put Macho Man down.
2: All right, Macho.
0: And now, Lummy, how about you? I mean, like, you know.
2: I mean, I think it's a really cool watch, but.
1: I never wear a watch.
0: You never wear a watch.
2: I used to. Well, and then I broke it. So I don't want to break this one. Plus, I'd rather the clients and, you know, us have enough.
1: So you just use the sun to tell the time?
2: Yes.
0: All right, Lummy, God bless his little soul.
2: So if Gary wants it, you know, he can.
0: Now, Gary, you got to get. That's my last hanging chad. Is I just need to know which way Gary is. Now, Gary, if you really will, if you're really going to wear it, and you really wear it, I mean, I'll get one to you. You deserve it, obviously. But if you're not going to wear it, and it's just a little knicky-knack there, it's a little Bubba Army Schotsky, then, you know, let me give it to a client, which would be better served. But, listen, I genuinely, if you really want one and you're going to wear it, then by all means, I don't judge either way, Lummy. Like, I have enough to give the clients, you know, I probably got it handled, but I won't get mad if you say, no, you know, I really do want one because I really would wear it. Then that's cool. I'd like for you to have it, but I better see you wearing it every once in a while.
2: He said that he would love to have it for his collection, but he'd rather have the sponsor.
0: There you go. There's the official. So, Merch Crick, text me the official amount that I have because the only thing I thought I had 15. I think that's where I'm at.
1: You have two here still.
0: Oh yeah, I gotta add Merch Crick. Add those two in with Dan. Two.
1: One of each.
0: Add that in your total that you text me. How many total watches do I have available to give to clients? Adding Gary Cantrell's, Macho Man, Steve and Jay and Dan and Brian. Oh, Lummy, we forgot about Gene. You know Gene's going to be out. You know he wants one.
2: Oh, he's going to want two.
0: No, well, he can't have two. Like, that's out of the question. So, Merch Crick, put in Gene wants one and Macho wants one. Everybody else understands the cause for the clients. It's better. And consider the fact that you have Dan's got two in here, a silver one and a two-tone gold. So, give me the official number. Then, Lummy, I can get with you and we can figure out, you know, how to get these to our fine clients.
2: Yes, we do. Yep.
0: So, Dan, you know, obviously you and Babyface have heat with
3: Dan,
0: each other.
3: It's kind of the ongoing, you know, show dynamic.
0: Obviously you and Babyface have heat with each other.
3: I like it as long as it's kind of the ongoing show dynamic.
0: Hold on.
3: Show
0: I like
3: dynamic.
0: It as long as it does
3: have heat with each other.
0: I like it as long as it does
3: have
0: heat with each other.
3: I like it as long as it does
2: have
3: heat with each other. I like it as long as it does have heat with each other. I like it as long as it does have heat with each other.
0: I don't hear nothing.
1: Babyface sucks.
2: Oh, it's Macho.
1: Babyface sucks.
0: I don't hear nothing.
1: Babyface sucks.
2: Oh, it's Macho.
1: Babyface.
0: Okay. What were you running those through? I guess I gotta get my pants up. I couldn't hear any of that. No, I'm sorry.
1: Really?
0: No, I was.
2: Yeah, it was a vortex.
1: Yeah, we were in a vortex.
0: Yeah, I didn't hear any of it. So he might as well play it so we can get, you know, truly what was upsetting Dan, triggering Dan. So we probably need he probably needs to run whatever Macho Man played that I did not hear. Can you?
2: That was your internet was running in the audition, and you were listening to audition.
0: Oh, okay.
2: So I fixed your monitor section.
1: Oh, you didn't play anything that upset me.
0: Well, not yet. I haven't played anything yet. I haven't played anything yet to upset you. But we got a little something here. Let me. Who put this together? Gary put this together.
2: Yeah, this was Gary. Yes.
0: Yeah. So, did you Dan get a chance to hear this live?
1: I heard this.
0: Or heard about it.
1: I heard this. And, you know, again, my only comment is I'm like Nostradamus. Right, Lummy?
2: Yes, you are.
1: Thank you.
0: I don't know what that inside reference is, but
1: you know Nostradamus? He's the one that predicts the future. I predicted his entire 2 days, and I'm not going to denigrate the show, but like, thank God for the best of on Friday.
0: Well, I know, okay.
1: You know, now, I mean, I don't own a tracksuit.
0: Okay, now I will tell you this because
1: or that shirt or any kind of silly print jacket that he may have.
0: I will tell you this
1: in children's size
0: that. Because this heat is just so strong, and because, I mean, like, you really do bring it, and he really does bring it.
1: He brings it, and you encourage it. I bring it, and you temper it.
0: No.
1: You did this morning.
0: Well, let me ask you a question. Have I tempered anything that you've said? What did I temper this morning, bud?
1: About do the shirts come in kid sizes for Brian? Like, psh.
0: I mean, I
1: it normally would have been a giggle. Lummy giggled. You pshed it.
0: Hold on. That is up.
1: It's true.
0: Like, hold on. That's sometimes how I laugh. Listen, that's sometimes how I.
1: It was more of an exhale sigh.
0: Don't analyze my potential. You know, trumpeting of my lips and what that means, whether it was negative and or positive. You know, affirmation, if you will. Like, okay. That could be funny.
1: Yeah,
0: I'm trying. I try to play it down the middle with you guys, but here's the deal: you go right. I mean, you're mean about it.
1: I'm mean.
0: Yeah,
1: I'm mean.
0: And you're like, hold on. Let me try to rephrase this, okay? You're just more aggressive about it. Like you're like, and Brian's a little bit more cynical. And I wouldn't say smooth, but just his delivery of his hatred and vitriol for you is different than your delivery. You guys, I think everybody would agree, you guys both have different deliveries on how you speak about each other. You have kind of a more sharp tongue, rapid fire, really, really deep down seated vitriol. And he has a little bit more, not a little more calculated, nerded up, cynical, smart-ass, sassy kind of deal. And you're like, arr! And he's more like, do.
1: Yeah, you're completely down the middle.
0: Well, I have to be.
1: You're nowhere near the middle, dude. You're nowhere near the middle.
0: Hold on.
1: You are so not near the middle, it's not even funny. But that's okay. I don't care because I have thicker skin, and I'm glad I wake up every morning not Brian Matroni. So I'm fine.
0: Is that your new T-shirt? Yeah. I'm glad I wake up every morning not Brian Matroni.
1: Exactly. He'll be modeling mouthpieces. See, and
0: you got to understand, I have to juggle both of your personalities for what what I feel is best for the program. And I think the dynamic that we all have, you know, you being
1: I love Brian, and this is, you know, I don't really wish any ill will on him. I think he's a great guy. He is funny, he is smart, and he's short. And so, you know, God bless him.
0: Okay. So, I mean, all right, Dan Trump. So, I'm just trying to say, like, I in no way, shape, or form would it let me just say this, Dan. It upsets me.
1: I'm not mad.
0: No,
1: though.
0: No, no.
1: Just
0: but
1: so you know,
0: but it upsets me because I'm genuinely, as a friend, closer to you than I am Brian. Like with regards to our personal friendship, you and I's is much stronger than Brian and I's. I don't have as much interaction with Brian off the air as I do you. So that being said, it hurts me when you think that I play favorites, because I don't think I play favorites. I think I try to play at what's best for the show. So, at the end of the day, like, you know, we're trying to be funny. I'm trying to navigate your guys' heat so I can keep it going. But I have to also be mindful that I don't want to get too aggressive, because I think if it escalates even further, it could start getting personal and potentially be unhealthy. Because, I mean, it's at a fever pitch right now. It's like that boil that, man, if you really, really...
1: You want the lid to pop off?
0: No. I want it just festering and festering and festering. And then... Now, hold on.
1: Simmering like rice?
0: No, hold on. Yes, when it's under my tutelage and under my show parameters, then yes, I want to percolate it. But then I want to have the blast off with a show. I wrote it down on my notes today. Brian and Dan show.
2: Iggy McGillicuddy, $20.
0: Thank you, Iggy. I didn't even check my PayPal. It's been so, I wrote so many notes down and I got so many things on my head. Let me, so it looks like, 19. So we'll figure out our promos today after the show. Okay?
2: Sounds good.
0: All right. So what was I looking for earlier? I forget now. Damn it. Oh, my, Brian and Dan. My PayPal. Oh. So today, Lemmy, I was looking at the video that, Seth Wiley. Right. Seth Wiley was I didn't have it open. My bad. Seth Wiley for a Dr. Dan. Thank you, Seth Wiley. PayPal, Venmo, Cash App, all at the Bubba Army. So Dan, Gary or somebody put together this video that we got to play here momentarily. And I watched a portion of it. And it's, you know, it's just basically, you know, Brian walking through, you know, you're not very talented. You had to write stuff down. You're not very well prepared. You suck. And then, you know, your mantra is he's a nerd and, you know, blah, blah, blah. And he sucks. And so, you know, it's fun for us to watch, but I don't want it to be uncomfortable. But
1: I don't have any discomfort.
0: But so hold on.
1: I have no discomfort.
0: I think we really genuinely need, Lummy, a Brian and Dan show.
2: Oh, of course.
0: And I even have it formatted. So it's a Brian and Dan show, and they each bring two topics to discuss. They each handpick two topics they'd like to discuss. That's, you know, four topics, one every 15 minutes. You know, you could do an hour. You could do, you know, literally shoot for an hour, probably go an hour 15, hour 20, where you try to like have 15 minutes or so per topic, and each guy provides two topics. Now, I don't know if you need a moderator, if we do it in this setting, we do it live, or we do it just those two together in a podcast setting. Do you need a moderator? Like, do I need to step in and be a moderator?
1: No, dude, or
0: do I just take a step back? Say, here's your four topics. You guys figure it out.
1: You could do the latter.
2: I think you let them two go for it.
0: Okay. Now, Dan, would you guys?
1: You don't put you know, a third party when you have like a chicken fighting another chicken.
0: So
1: it's just two chickens fighting.
0: So Dan, let me. I think we take it over to podcast land and we tape it.
2: Yeah, we can do that.
0: Yeah. So which Dan gives you far more flexibility on getting you two together if we're taping it. You know what I'm saying? Like you don't have to be live. So would you? Obviously, I'm going to have him in here on Thursday, and he'll be able to answer this question. I'm asking you at live real time. Would you be willing to do a Dan and Brian show?
1: Sure.
0: With the format that I suggested.
1: Or something similar to that, sure.
0: Yeah, however you guys want to do it. And it's,
1: as long as there's no, like, grab three questions.
0: No, it's not.
1: Sponsored by Hunter Law.
0: I mean, if that was one of his questions, then, I mean, I guess. I don't know. I mean, I don't know. I'm not going to tell you the dynamic. And Lemmy, we're going to do it in a podcast setting. The three-camera shoot, like me and Pete does, with taping, you know, taping it so we can edit it. What do we call it? Like, I mean, do we just call it the Brian and Dan or the Dan and Brian show? Like, or, you know, what do we call it?
2: Well, we got to make sure it's Dr. Dan, you know, Dr. Dan and Brian show. Or
0: so it'd be like maybe Dr. Dan and Brian Matroni Esquire, Dr. Dan Diaco Esquire, MD, JBT, MDD, EFG, HIJ.
2: Yes.
0: Dr. Dan.
1: Dr. Dan and Brian works.
0: Okay. Well, okay. Dr. Dan and Brian, or, I mean, of course, he's going to want it, Brian and Dr. Dan. Lummy, this might end up being a coin flip.
1: Well, I guess, you know, you can consider three things. One is I'm older. Number two, I have more abbreviations after my name.
0: More accomplished. Hold on. Let me see if this would be right, okay, before you shoot it down. Would one say that you hold more professional licenses than he does?
1: Yes.
0: Okay. So, okay.
1: I'm older. And I've been with the show longer, since 98. So, suck it, Brian.
0: All right. So, those are your... Okay, let me make sure you have those three excuses ready to go on Thursday.
2: Yeah, we'll have the audio for him.
0: Yeah, have it all.
2: Yes.
0: But, you know, even including... Like, listen, so right now, I cannot tell you what the Dan and Brian or Brian and Dan show is going to be called, but it's going to be either called Dr. Dan and Brian or Brian and Dr. Dan. One of those two, we'll figure out. I mean, we have Dan's, you know, three excuses or, you know, three explanations as to why he should get top billing. We'll hear what Babyface says with regards to him getting top billing. Now, do we pick, or does the, you know, does chat pick? You know, do I throw it out to chat and be okay?
2: We can throw it out to chat.
0: You take all three of them and you have Gary. You know, bam, bam, bam. Here's their three. Now you guys judge. Is it who gets top billing, Dr. Dan or Babyface? So, you know, Dan, would you be okay with throwing it to chat?
1: Sure.
0: Chat does love you.
1: Chat's smart.
0: Let's not forget that, you know, you and Brian are 23 and 24, respectfully. Right there is the second most popular person in the entire show. What did it end up being, Lummy? Baby 23, Dan 22.
2: And Jay, too. So, technically,
0: I mean, if you throw that in, if you just say, okay, Jay, listen, we're going to have to do a new contest, and you can't be part of it because you're not skewing too good for whatever reasons. They probably, you know what? You're probably too smart or whatever.
2: By the way,
0: I love Jay. This is not a reflection on anything that I love Jay. I don't want Jay to leave. I don't want Jay to move his real estate.
1: He's hanging 10 right now, bro. He's not even paying attention.
0: I know that, but I just want to make it known, you know, Dan, when I make this suggestion, the next time we vote, we don't include Jay. I'm not doing it in a disrespectful type manner.
1: Who was in the studio when you had that vote?
2: Gene.
0: See,
1: that also skews it.
2: Yeah, but listen, Dr. Dad, you would go to 25, Babyface would be 24.
0: I mean, if it wasn't such a runaway, you know, like nobody's beating Gene. Like
1: there's only one Gene Lasker in the universe.
0: I know. So what I'm saying is, it all comes down to you and Babyface. He's 53. You're 22. Baby's 23, and Jay's 2. If you take out the Jay, technically that would be maybe potentially yours, and that puts you at 24, 23. I mean, it's a shootout between you and Brian are neck and neck. I mean, like, for real, that's pretty cool. I mean, that means we're doing it. You know what? The show's doing it right.
2: That's right.
0: The characters and how we position Dan and Jay against each other with a Lasker hillbilly white trash kicker and a J.D. Ocko. I think that shows you just how close everybody, outside of Gene the Superstar.
2: Of course. I mean, Gene just, he blew everyone away.
0: He is. I mean, people love hot white mess. Hot white trash. People love hot drama white trash. And Gene is all of that and then some. With having money. Gene's white trash. He's a white trash billionaire. You know what I'm saying?
2: Yeah,
1: which is the best.
0: Which are the best? White trash billionaires are the best.
1: Without a question.
0: Yeah. Dan, Gene's not looking at the NASDAQ or the S&P 500 or any of that.
2: He doesn't know what that is.
0: He doesn't know. He doesn't know anything about that. But he could tell you what, you know, copper is selling for on scrap right now.
2: Yeah, and aluminum.
0: And what aluminum's bringing for scrap and, you know, what this and that and what have you. So anyway, yes, we're going to do the Brian and Dr. Dan or Dr. Dan and Brian show. And Lummy, I guess we'll have it officially roughed in after Thursday's Brian appearance.
2: Yes.
0: As to the only thing that's left to negotiate is just the name of the show. And, you know, I think it would be huge. I think it would be.
2: Absolutely.
0: I think people would just absolutely go crazy over it.
2: You'd give Dr. Dan his space to put Babyface in his
0: without me stepping in and trying to, you know, say, okay, Dan, stop, quit being, with just nothing. Dan only lives by the high wire that he walks. He has nobody throwing him questions. Nobody is saving him a lifeline. And or, you know, the same for Brian as well. Those two just bringing it. By the way, let me, is this Photoshop or did Dan really wear that outfit?
2: Not that Photoshop.
0: I'm going to say like that.
1: Come on. That's an outfit only Brian would wear.
0: Hold on. Like, I don't know that we're doing Dan any justice here. Like, I mean, that's not something Dan would wear.
2: No, but that's the whole point of the thumbnail is Babyface called him the zookeeper.
0: Oh, okay.
2: Because, you know, that was when Dr. Dan was trying to be a zookeeper.
1: Oh. I was trying to imitate Brian as a zookeeper.
0: I know.
1: Yeah. I'm using a zookeeper voice, not a Brian voice. He doesn't even understand the humor. It's all right.
2: He's way above him.
1: Yeah. Can't see past his teeth.
0: I'm going to play that video next. Boy, if he's triggered just on the thumbnail, Lummy, can you imagine?
2: No, I get off.
4: 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He's part of the problem. It's Bubba the Love Zone.

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0: if hopefully maybe she'll be able to find them.
1: Well, that's what we were talking
0: those,
1: about.
0: Those little card gimmicks I can fill out. Thank you. Appreciate it. So we drove one of these in Indiana. I rented it through Hertz. It was the Volkswagen. Is it? I think it's Tygen. I was watching some video.
2: How you pronounce it? Tygen?
0: Yeah, and they're pretty economical. They're only like in the mid-30s for like a fully loaded one.
2: I like the lines on it.
0: And so, I mean, we drove the hell out of it in Indiana. She wants one.
2: You know, Bubba, that's one of the marketing things that they do with cars is that they sometimes often will seed rental car places with cars that they're trying to like push and sell.
0: Well,
2: so that,
0: I mean,
2: you, like, you drive it for
0: smart.
2: A couple, you drive it for
0: that's
2: a few days.
0: Smart.
2: Like, I like this car. I'm
0: gonna
2: buy one.
0: Smart, Dan. I didn't even think. Yeah, you know. So they. I mean, listen. If I wouldn't have driven one of these Tygens,
2: would never have been on your radar.
0: I would have never been on my radar. I would have never. I'd be like, oh man, they're a Volkswagen, whatever. Even though Rolo from Volkswagen to Wesley Chapel's our good friend, you know.
3: They're a great guy.
0: But like, I don't know. What a great dude. I've been talking to Rolo now, actually. I've been going through their inventory, and you can go to, it's VWOfWC.com. It's Volkswagen of Wesley Chapel, and they got an unbelievable list of, you know, used and new. I'm looking for one about a year old. Like, I'm not going to buy a brand new one. First of all, I'm not buying nothing. Merch Crick's going to buy it. She might want to trade in her Toyota.
2: Yeah, which served its purpose. That's a great car.
0: Yeah,
2: that was a good car.
0: She needs a bigger car.
2: Yeah,
0: but
2: the Camry's not doing it.
0: I was doing our deal through Rolo, and he came back, man, with some really good, with good trade-in number for her car, and you know, was really giving me his bottom dollar price for this one. And I'm like, man, in 90 days, like, I think she's supposed to get some kind of check for something. In 90 days, something she sold or whatever. I don't know. She's supposed to get a little bit of money in 90 days, like a tax refund or something like that. And so I told Rolo, can we wait 90 days when she gets this little check that she's supposed to get? And then he's like, yeah, I always got these in stock. They're one of the most popular SUVs of any make and model. And we, you know, I always have 20 of them on the ground because they just go. I mean, they go like hotcakes. So anyway, what a great... And Dan, I guess that would be, you know, Volkswagen gets with Hertz and says... Now, Dan, do you think they give them outright, give them to them, or they give them like just...
2: No, they cut deals. They give them to them at a discount, and the payoff is that people are going to come in and buy the car.
0: Yeah, I mean, it worked with me, mm-hmm. right? I mean, you mm-hmm. know, listen, we were there in Indianapolis, and I was looking at like a Mazda... Like typical four-door Willie. And then it had this one beside it, the Volkswagen that stood up a little bit taller, looked a little bit more beefier for the same price. Like, Merch Crick's like, let's get the Volkswagen because it's number one in crash consumer. I'm like, we're not going to be crashing. That's not why we're getting it. We're getting it because it looks kind of cool. And I got in, oh my God, it's got a really big, like,
3: I think
0: it's like a 18-inch screen.
3: Oh, wow.
0: That you can adjust anything from your like, you can adjust everything. They got massage seats in them. They're badass. And like, I think brand new, they're only like brand new, they're like 36, 37 brand new.
3: Well, that's not bad at all.
0: No. I went to YouTube and watched a bunch of reports on them and all kinds of deals. So yeah, Volkswagen of Wesley Chapel looks like where I'm going to be cutting a deal here soon, or Merch Crick's going to be cutting a deal soon.
3: Maybe I can sign my papers with you. Rolo's been working on getting me a truck, too.
0: Oh, really?
3: Yeah, so thank you, Rolo.
0: Like a used one?
3: Yes, of course.
0: And then trading in that piece
3: of
0: shiz?
3: I have a feeling that the truck might as well just be left on the side of the road, so...
0: Are you going to keep it and just keep it lowly insured and have like a work truck versus a really nice truck? Are
3: yes,
0: you going to?
3: That's what I'm leaning toward.
0: Yeah, like a nice truck, you know, like me. I got my F-150, which is kind of nice, you know, especially since Adam from Fenderworks fixed a few of the dings. I got it under a car cover. But Merch has got her 96 Mexican F-350.
3: It does all the work.
0: And put, you know, that's what we do all the work with is the 96 Mexican F-350. So, you know, you're truly starting to kind of really make it in life. Now you got two trucks, bro.
3: I know.
0: Like, I mean, you got a work truck and then you got a show truck. Look at you.
3: That's pretty pimp.
0: Yeah, Ashley must have got a raise. Because I know I'm paying you. I'm paying you pure peasant type wages. I apologize to all my people. I wish I could pay you more. But I appreciate you believing in me and believing in the show.
3: Thank you.
0: Just like Dan. I mean, Dan is a doctor and a lawyer. Can you imagine what his per hour rate is if you were to combine them? I mean, he's a very important man. And he comes in here and provides unbelievable, over-the-top swag that he does for free. He didn't. I could never pay Dan what he's worth. It'd be insulting. Hey, Dan, how about, like, you know, $300 a week? $300 a week? That doesn't even include... I don't even get out of bed for $300.
2: That'd be gas money.
0: Yeah. Well, you have an electric car. Yeah. So, anyway, Lummy, this is you know, what you guys have put together, and we need to get Dan's reaction from it. Don't forget, Dan has agreed, and I'm sure Brian will too. And the Brian and Dr. Dan and Brian show. That, you know what, Lummy? That might be the name of it. The Dr. Dan and Brian, and Brian and Dr. Dan show. So you give them both top billing, but is the one that you uttered first truly top billing? Even if you did it both ways. Hey, it's the Dr. Dan and Brian show, and it's the Brian and Dr. Dan show. Hey. But even though you gave Dan first placement on the first thing uttered out of your mouth, does that now give him top billing? I think it kind of does.
3: I think it does.
0: So I think you got to get a clear cut. And we're going to get Brian's three reasons why he should be top billing. And we already have Dan's that he uttered out just a few minutes ago. And then, Lummy, we will replay those for Brian, much like we're going to do this for Dan.
1: No, Dan took his shots at me with his terrible impersonation and impression of me and writing everything. You know, one thing I noticed about that, Lummy, I didn't pull up the video because I don't need to embarrass him any more than he embarrassed himself. But Dan actually wrote out that script about the chocolate and everything that he went zoo crew with.
0: Dan, did you write it out?
2: I had three notes, just I want to make sure I hit all 3 points. I didn't write the whole thing out.
1: If you watched the you didn't get to see the benefit of seeing it, but I didn't spend
2: 4 hours dissecting 3 minutes of the show. You know what I mean? Like I would think he'd have more important things to do than to try to dissect the show and go back to the very beginning of the show before it even started to see what I was doing. Obviously, I live inside of his head.
3: That is true.
0: Thank you, Dan. Let me. I'm trying to be more of a even keeled. Let them say their piece and not interject much. I'm trying to switch gears a little bit on how I handle their rebuttals, because I just want to stay out of it, completely out of it, so that they can truly control it themselves, and I'm not blamed for helping either one. I just take a step back and let them spew.
3: Doing a great job.
0: Their hate and vitriol for each other. Only thing I got to do is worry about what we're going to call it, and we'll do that either. So, Dan, you have agreed that you've given your 3 points. Lummy's given his 3 points. I'm sorry. Brian will give his 3 points on Thursday, and then...
2: And Lummy, what are your three thoughts?
0: No. You can't do that.
2: We love to do three things with Brian, so it's three thoughts.
0: Nobody has it. Nobody has to give any opinion. Let Brian spew out his three. Dan will have already spewed out his. And then, Lummy, I think we said that we're going to throw it to chat.
3: Yes, we are.
0: Who should get top billing? Based on the three stances of how each one feels, what's your vote, Dr. Dan or Babyface? And let them determine it. And then, Dan, you have agreed that is an okay way to figure out who gets, like, that's a good way to score this. You've agreed to that contest, if you will, where we throw it to chat. You're good with that.
2: That's fine.
0: Don't give me that.
2: No, I'm just saying it's fine. I'm saying it's fine.
0: Well, I mean, that's
2: it's
0: the
2: fine.
0: First thing a chick says when she's mad at you.
3: That's fine.
0: That's fine.
2: Oh, I didn't mean it that way.
0: That's fine.
2: I didn't mean it that way.
0: All right.
2: That's fine.
0: Okay. No problem. Thank you. Continuing on,
1: On the replay, and he's literally, I saw him at the beginning of the show, like, frantically writing down stuff on the whiteboard, Leon in his frantic Dan way, and I'm like, what is doing? And I said, I bet he's got something cooked up for me, And sure enough, he starts reading that, and he's, you see him very clearly reading it off. So, you know, Dan, you're just not that creative and funny, man. It's okay. You got to write all out. You got to have it scripted. I get it, buddy. It's all good. But you're not here, and I am. In fact, I think Bubba's exact quote was, I didn't even think about asking Dan to host the show. And that's fine, Dan. You put in a few more years on this, and I'm sure you'll be in a position where Bubba will feel comfortable enough having you at least guest host with me. I know Dan took his shot.
0: Dan, I'm not going to... I'm just going to take a step back and let you wade through that at your discretion.
2: Yeah, again, wasn't an imitation of him. Didn't spend a lot of time working on it. It was something I thought of on the way in for about 2 seconds. And again, like Nostradamus, I predicted the future. I predict exactly where his show is going to play out. And again, I'm just glad I wake up, not him, every morning.
0: Can you imagine if we could take this to the next level, and that would be get them both to agree to a fight?
2: Dude, if we do a fight, you're going to have to put him in full protective gear, literally tie my right arm down behind my back, and get me drunk first for it to be even close to fair.
0: Now, Dan,
2: give me all kinds of mushrooms and edibles.
0: I think we all underestimated Brian's. We didn't think he was going to win the go-kart gimmick.
2: Oh, yeah, because go-karting takes a lot of strength.
0: And we didn't think he was going to win the bowling gimmick, and... We didn't,
3: Dr. Dan, I don't believe, was at the go-kart gimmick.
2: Or the bowling gimmick. I wasn't in either one. He would never have won. He would never beat me in any of those things. He's delusional to think he can drive a golf ball over 300 yards.
0: Dan. So, would you also agree in this continuing Dan v. Brian v. Dan world that we're establishing? We've already established that there's going to be a podcast, correct?
2: Sure.
0: Okay. Well, we might as well have a Dan v. Brian v. Dan, physical component to this feud, if we will.
2: Yes.
0: And that would be like, Dan just blurted out just a minute ago, if I heard him correctly, go-karting and bowling is two things he can absolutely not beat me at. So, since Dan has made that proclamation, we offer it to Brian. Would he also like to do a bowling, a 3-game bowling deal and maybe, a go-kart race?
3: Along with the golf course, and then
0: the final portion being the, it's almost, the Dan v. Brian v. Dan Olympics. If you will.
2: But it's like having guys compete with the girl athletes. It's not even fair.
0: Well, hold on.
2: You know what I mean? I'd be like Brittany Griner.
0: Dan, I don't think if the out of the three sports, golf drive, driving of a golf, how far you can drive a golf ball from a tee box or a simulator, actually. We're going to do a simulator. And then bowling, best 2 out of 3 in bowling. Standard, 10 frame, bowling, and then the third being a go-kart deal. I think he has a chance on all three. I mean, he was a pretty damn good go-karter.
3: Get Macho started on that.
0: Oh, okay.
3: Yeah, Macho said he handed it to Brian.
0: Oh, okay.
3: All right. All these people are coming out now.
0: all this conspiracy to why Brian won.
3: Yes.
0: So it looks like we have a golfing drive competition, a bowling competition, and a go kart competition, and a podcast. And then at that point, Lummy, after you get all the results, you listen to the podcast, see who did the best there. You see who won in bowling, who won in go-karting, and who won in the drive competition, and then you determine, maybe have a scoring system, 10 points for first and 9 points for second.
2: Ooh, someone also suggested a handgun accuracy at the range, which actually is not a bad idea to a shooting contest. Manly.
0: Everybody's trying. Listen, guys, I understand that everybody on Brian's day tends to like Brian. Everybody's already established what their favorite days are for whatever reason. A lot of people like Wednesdays and Fridays. A lot of people like Mondays and Tuesdays. A lot of people like Thursdays, all of which are different lineups. And so now we're speaking about the Monday-Tuesday guy versus the Thursday guy. And you got, obviously you're a Monday-Tuesday guy if you're in chat. And now you can't just start spewing out you know, feats of competition that skew towards Dan. Like, we have to have bowling is down the middle because Brian does bowl, and so does Dan.
2: I haven't bowled in 8 years since our
0: league. That's a fair competition.
2: Yeah.
0: Go-karting would probably... Okay, so bowling... Okay, let's just...
3: Dr. Dan, I believe you would...
0: No, hold on. Let's just score this. Let's say Brian has an edge on bowling. I would say Dan has an edge on racing.
3: Yes.
0: And we genuinely don't know about golf. I've never seen either one of them golf, but I've seen them both race, and I've seen them both play go-karting. And so I would say that even Dan, is in full narcissistic effect, might actually agree on my assessment, and that would be Dan has an advantage and would be the favorite in the racing, and Brian... I wouldn't say he has a big advantage, but he's probably a little bit better of a bowler than Dan. Now, Dan is... I've seen Dan bowl a 226 before. I have. But I've also seen him bowl at 86. And if he doesn't get that... If he has a very, very special two-handed technique, and when he's got it dialed in, it's... He's got her dialed in. I mean, I've seen him blow six strikes in a row.
3: Yeah, I saw him when he practiced that one time. Dan was on it.
0: If Dan gets dialed in, Brian doesn't have a chance. But because I think Brian's a consistently like 160 to 190 guy.
3: I think he said he's like 130, 140.
0: Okay, so but Dan is 130, 140. If things ain't going good, but Dan, I've also seen Dan go 226. So Dan is a little more erratic, and Brian is a little bit probably more consistent in their bowling, but it would be a hell of a competition. So Dan, you have an advantage in racing. You're probably right up there with regards to bowling, and then you know golf. None of us really have a clue. I think this is going to be a great competition. I know that you're disparaging Brian and you don't think he has a chance, but I really think he does have a chance. This could go down to the final competition, whatever. I could see you guys each winning one, and then we go into golf, Lemmy, and like you know, that's the big whodunit.
3: I can't wait to watch it.
0: We just got to get Brian to agree to it. He will.
3: Oh, of course.
0: He actually thinks that he's kind of tough.
2: Brian, he thinks he's really tough. We could do a tofu eating contest. He'd probably win that.
0: Now, Dan, this guy had this reaction.
3: Oh.
0: Now, one thing I was going to play, it's really not relevant if you don't have a doctor on your show that does hair transplants for men, well, for both men and women. Some women need hair transplants too. But, you know, Dan, what are you, probably 80-20 men, like with regards to your percentage of customers?
2: It's about 80-20 for hair transplant, About 1 in 5 are women.
0: Sure. 80% men's. And so Dan does this procedure, and is it called the neograft?
2: That's one technique, yeah. Follicular unit transplantation, usually with the neograft.
0: You know, follicular unit non-transplantation, let me, you know.
3: Oh, yeah.
0: Yeah, the follicular. So Dan is, you know, one of the big players in this hair replacement space here locally. And this guy supposedly has it and or had hair transplants and had like some type of allergic reaction.
4: So,
0: I mean, it might be that he went to like, remember the chicks that were dying when they were in Miami? They were going to some hotel for Brazilian butt lifts.
2: And getting like, you know, Fix-A-Flat.
0: Yeah. And they would literally put like Fix-A-Flat in her ass and then the woman would die because she'd become septic and what have you. Well, is this Dan from potentially a cut-rate hair place?
2: It could just be unusual swelling.
0: Unusual swelling?
2: But everything rolls downhill.
0: I know, but I'm just saying, man. I need something. If I go to your office and you say, Mr. Clem, you completely cannot open your eyes because you just have a tad of onion, I'd be like, I got more than swelling going on here, Doc. I can't. My eyes are like buttholes.
2: And that's 3 days later.
0: Yeah.
2: So like a lot of times the next morning people are a little puffy, but not this puffy. And also not 3 days later. So this is absolutely beyond what would be typical.
4: I mean, there's still a little space. Wow.
0: Now, Dan, what would that be caused
2: so,
0: from?
2: Like, maybe he didn't sleep elevated. Maybe he slept flat. You know, maybe he had like a bandage on his head that caused strangulation and kept all the fluid in his face.
3: Oh, jeez.
2: You know, sometimes when you wrap it, you can wrap it a little bit too tightly, and it just kind of squeezes all the fluid into your face.
0: So they may have wrapped him too tight?
2: Yeah, they may have wrapped him too tight. He also probably slept flat, didn't elevate. And he's a sweller. Some people swell. But three I'm days later, that's very unusual.
0: Man, look at me. I'm a sweller.
2: True.
0: That's what I'm going to start blaming it on.
2: Hey,
0: I'm not fat. I'm swelling, my friend. I'm not fat. Man, I am. I'm a 215-pound man regularly, but I'm swelled up right now. I got some swelling going on here. I'm not nearly as fat as I present, my friend. Lionel Richie. And a performance in St. Louis, I think, collapsed and had a cardiac moment. He's in ICU. Oh, it's E.T. I don't want to get a copyright, Lummy.
2: But do you see what's significant here? What do you see here?
0: Nothing.
2: Yeah, you do.
3: He's sitting down.
2: Yeah.
0: Yeah, well, I mean, when you're 80, No.
2: He sat down for the last song because he wasn't feeling well.
5: That's Lionel mid-performance Saturday night in St. Louis asking for a chair. Later, the 77-year-old was hospitalized and checked into the ICU.
0: Man, did he get face move-over surgery? Like, hey, Mr. Lionel Richie, we're going to take your face and we're going to take your chin and like put half inch to your right, our left.
2: I think he was just talking. I think that's a
5: Lionel
2: weird
5: Lionel reportedly
2: frozen
5: told the audience
2: moment.
5: Earlier that night he had been suffering from dehydration.
6: When you are feeling dizzy.
0: Let me ask you, hold on, Dan, how can you know that you're dehydrated and you're getting ready to go on stage and you don't have a doctor on staff that can really quickly give you an IV full of, you know, maybe fruit, a ringers with a D5W and, you know, get your fluids back to so that you know, you got an hour and 50 minute performance that takes, it really takes a lot. People don't realize just sitting up there and singing and what have you.
2: You sweat your ass off just singing.
0: Yeah. I mean, it's more physical than you think.
2: He's got a leather jacket on.
0: Right.
2: There's no question he's losing 3-4 pounds of water.
0: But you should never know that you're dehydrated because that means you could have taken care of it, right?
2: Right.
0: I mean, it means you chose to walk on stage knowing you're dehydrated. I mean, listen, he admits it right here.
5: Dehydration.
6: When you are feeling dizzy, sit your ass down.
5: The incident comes 9 weeks after a health scare forced Lionel to cut short his opening night performance on the Sing a Song All Night Long tour.
7: At some point, you got to just take a deep breath.
8: Now, the only answer.
0: Now, Dan, how old is he? Let me, 80?
2: 77.
3: Yeah, 77.
0: Dan, how much work is, I mean, he has had a ton of work.
2: I think he's had a brow lift. He's had his eyes done. He's probably had a facelift. I mean, it's hard to say, but look at his pixie ear. Do you see his ear?
0: Right here.
2: See how it comes to a point?
0: Right here.
2: At the bottom.
0: Right here.
2: That sharp point. That's called a pixie.
0: Does that mean
2: ear.
0: That means he got a little nip tuck there?
2: That usually means a facelift. That's what Biden had. They were like, look at how Biden's ears changed. Well, it was from his facelift.
8: I give you that I'm still doing this is because I like it.
5: The measure done out of an abundance of caution. Lionel is doing fine.
0: Well, hold on. I thought they said he was in the ECU.
3: ICU.
0: I mean, that's what I meant. ICU.
3: Yeah, he is in the ICU.
0: Well, usually, Dan, you're not doing... They don't usually say you're doing great when you're in the ICU, don't they?
2: They do not, Bubba. You're right.
0: I'm not saying... I'm saying usually ICU...
2: Well, maybe he's only in the ICU for like 24 hours
0: but
2: and it's already out.
0: Doesn't the ICU stand for in critical unit?
2: Intensive care unit.
0: That's what I mean. Intensive care unit?
2: Mm-hmm.
0: All right, so that usually is the next level up of, you know, you're not doing so good.
2: No, that's you're not doing so good when you're in the ICU.
0: Yeah,
2: absolutely. But maybe they got him out of there after a few hours. He got rehydrated. But Bubba, you're right. And the one thing that's you're 100% right about is it's unconscionable for his handler to let him go outstage, knowing he's dehydrated, knowing he's fragile, and not give him, like you said, like a pre-game IV.
0: Or even just like, hey, listen, drink these 4 Pedialytes. You know, or, you know, something that, listen, they make plenty of things to that are electrolytes. I mean, you know, Gatorade, if you go full blown Gatorade, that's got the sugar in it and all of that. I mean, you're getting a lot of electrolytes, a lot of energy, a lot of sugar, you know,
2: and the salt and the sugar help you absorb the fluid faster.
0: Right. So, you know, that stuff's all engineered not just to be a fruity little drink. It's really engineered to, you know, to help you
2: absorb water faster.
0: Yeah, get hydration. So, I mean, if you're the handler of Lionel Richie and you let him go out when he says, man, I'm hydrated, I'm dehydrated. I had to sit two concerts ago. I don't know why I turned Lionel Richie into a hillbilly, some hill jack. But I'm just saying, like, if you're Lionel Richie and you're telling your guy, hey, man, I'm dehydrated. I had to sit down next last gig. And you're not listening, buddy. We got to start pounding some Gatorades and Pedialyte under those hot lights and that leather jacket, my friend.
3: What's weird is that he canceled his next two concerts, and then supposedly it's come out, and the doctor has said he had slight dehydration. That's it.
2: Have a sip of water.
0: When I return,
2: and Michael Weston, you said the salt, not the sugar. It's the both of them. The pump that absorbs water in your stomach requires a sodium molecule as well as a glucose molecule. It's a combination pump.
0: Dan's going to break down your gut
2: and the sugar.
0: Dan's like, quit being a numbnut and a know-it-all because you don't know about how your stomach breaks stuff down, and I do.
2: And Dr. Cade, who invented Gatorade, discovered that pump in the stomach. That actual
0: Gatorade started out in the University of Florida back in 1968.
2: Mm-hmm.
0: I mean, remember Manson did a parody about that?
3: Yeah, it was
0: in
3: a good
0: 1966.
3: One.
0: The legend of Todd Klim was born in Warsaw. Can you find that for me?
3: Yes.
0: All right.
3: Put it up on button bar.
0: When I return, yes, the Eagles now have a male cheerleader.
3: And the Patriots do. The Vikings do.
0: A lot of teams have male cheerleaders. Here's the thing.
2: So Brian's dream can still be reached.
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4: In 1964, the legend of Bubba the Love Sponge was born as he embarked on a lifelong journey from the shithole of Warsaw, Indiana, to the cusp of radio superstardom.
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4: The Indiana State Sycamores weren't the only thing sucking in the mediocrity of the Hoosier State.
6: Rumor had it, Bubba was using a vacuum cleaner to jack himself off.
7: Oh my God.
4: Even Bubba's head coach noticed a big drop-off in his performance.
8: If he'd spent more time hitting the weights instead of f***ing the shop vac, he could have been a hell of a football player.
4: Bubba soon flunked out of college and wound up working for the Warsaw Parks Department.
7: He was fatter than a Hoosier heifer.
4: Salvation came in the form of a microphone.
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10: What an ass.
4: After being fired 13 different times, Bubba had a radio revelation in the form of an ingenious sketch phrase.
11: Yo, yo, yo, yo, yo, yo, yo, yo, yo, yo, yo.
12: Those yo-yo-yos really did the job. They were like verbal gold.
4: Bubba went on to dupe hundreds of thousands of teeny boppers into thinking he was cool.
13: Get off my phone, you little fetus.
4: Soon, Bubba was dominating morning drive in the sunny state of Florida.
14: Go Gators!
4: And in the new millennium, Bubba is testing the turbulent waters of syndication with a cast of cronies riding his coattails.
15: What do you guys think?
16: Absolutely.
17: Oh, yeah.
16: Exactly.
17: Oh,
18: I agree, 100%.
19: Yeah. Yeah. Come on.
20: Of course.
21: You're the man.
4: From gimmicks to works to swerves to McGillicuddy's, the BRN charade mysteriously continues.
22: How about that?
4: And the rest is history.
23: I am the man. Say it.
7: What an
24: Man, that was classic. What a shoot. So this next thing that I found on TikTok, I don't know if it's pimp or it's douche, but it's one of the two. And I think maybe we have to maybe navigate through it to be able to determine, you know, which one it is. So just to give you, for those that are just listening to us audibly on Florida Man Radio and AM 820 and the Rattler in Phoenix and what have you, let me describe what the people that visually are watching us can see. It's a man. Well, it's a wedding. It's a wedding, and it's the bride and groom, and looks like the father. Now, isn't that a little out of sequence, Dan? Like, isn't it fundamentally you don't walk the dad walks the unless this is her brother. Like, this looks like the dad. This looks like the bride. Now, who's this dude? Usually,
25: no, that's the groom, and so, that's probably his mom.
26: The groom may be walking his father and mom down.
24: Oh, okay, all right. I'm sorry.
26: You know, it's like so the ultimate usher, and then he'll stay up there, and the bride comes up. So it's probably the groom's dad.
24: So this is the groom's mom.
26: Same hair.
24: This is the groom's mom and dad. And they accompanied the groom. They drop him off. They kind of go to the side.
26: Yeah.
24: And then the woman comes, and she's got probably her dad and mom. And they give them, they present, and then boom, they scram out of there as well. Now, I think if you can pull this off, I guess it's an illusion of walking on water. But they have like this plexiglass ramp built over this pool, and so that you walk
26: it's
24: down.
26: It's a beautiful idea.
24: It is very beautiful.
26: A little narcissistic.
24: So, like I said, like it's a little
26: like your Jesus.
24: It's a little narcissistic. It's a little over the top, but it could work.
26: Mm-hmm.
24: It could, you know. And so
26: until it doesn't.
24: But what I'm thinking is like just the act in itself seems a little like a little over the top. Right.
26: Yes.
24: Like, you know, you're like, are you trying to be evangelical where you walk on water, or is this just truly we got enough money? Because I mean, think about that's not cheap to have to the place that you got to rent this from that owns this staging.
26: How many people have that equipment?
24: Yeah, like it's probably a one off. You know, maybe with the facility that, like, I don't know where the pool is at, if it's at a hotel or what. But maybe this is what part of their wedding package is.
26: It's like a Motel 6 pool.
24: And don't forget.
26: From this shot.
24: Here at the Fancy Smanchy Hotel and Wedding Cathedral, don't forget that the ballroom is, you know, with custom velvet chairs and what have you, and a stage. But don't forget, you can, for an extra $5,400, you and your bride can walk across the pool on an event.

0: to get a little hopped up on Jaeger sometimes when I spin. Next thing you know, I take a step back and I'm in the water, dig it. Macho Man to the. So I don't know if this is it called ostentatious, Dan?
1: Yes.
0: I don't know if it's, I think it's a little bit of that, a little bit of narcissism, a little bit of show off. Like, anyway, but it doesn't go well. Watch. I mean, that's a pretty elaborate setup. They got like actual, you know, like arms and legs that go down to the pool bottom, right? Like, this is pretty elaborate setup. I mean, it's almost like the hurricane wall that Tampa General has.
1: Yes, exactly.
0: I mean, think about this. Didn't the hurricane wall at Tampa General cost like $10 million?
2: It was millions.
0: Yeah, but just think about it. Like, there's only one hospital that can say that we can survive a hurricane. I mean, and it's right there, you know, in Davis Island, where, I mean, you're basically
2: Captain Flood.
0: Yeah, I mean, you're at the highest hurricane point in all of the land. You're target zero at the highest hurricane, and you say, "F you, hurricane." Not only are we geographically located at the most vulnerable spot, but we got a hurricane-proof wall that can sustain anything you want to send at it, buddy.
1: Dr. Danner, do you want to get one of those? I think that would be good for you.
0: Now, are they available?
2: That would work around my house.
0: Are they yeah. available to the public?
1: Yeah, you can buy them. I was telling Sunbelt, I thought they should
0: rent them.
1: Have them to rent.
0: Oh my God, Dan, think about this. If you bought like 5 hurricane walls, I mean, you'd have to have a Dan Diaco type, you know, you'd have to have Diaco trust fund type money to get the business off the ground, but you order 5 of them and they're just, you know, they're $25,000 a hurricane. Right, or something. Like, people would pay any, like, especially Dan, like, you know, the top 5 richest families in Florida that have, you know, you're gonna sell them out.
1: Yes,
0: it could be $100,000.
1: And to put them around some businesses too.
0: If you got, like, Dan, let's say you got a $5 million house. Let's say some of the stuff in Davis Island, like around Jay, that's $8, $9, $10 million, isn't it, Dan?
2: Yes, but also say you're the Don Cesar.
0: Yeah.
2: It's a high-end hotel on the beach, and you need real protection because you got the big one coming.
0: Right. Yeah. You rent that out, you know, one time, and it probably pays for itself, right? Because, mm-hmm. I mean, if you're the Don Cesar, you're like, listen, Don, we did the estimates. It's going to be $1.2 million. Okay. Okay. Our bill, what do you think Don Cesar's worth? Probably $200 million. Dan, I mean, probably something like that. I mean, a full-blown, you know.
2: Yeah, probably $100 million. $100 million all day.
0: You know, 150-room luxury 5-star resort, you know, with, you know, a spa. And, it, you know, it's not just a hotel. It's a whole experience. You got your spa. You got your restaurant.
2: And they have a lot of property, including across the street.
0: Right.
1: It looks like it sold in 2017 for $202 million.
0: Dan, wow, hold Bubba. On. How close was I?
2: That was dead
0: Jesus
2: on.
0: Jesus God Almighty. People should give me more credit on things that I know. So, I mean, you go, okay, Dan, so if you got something that's worth $200 million, okay?
2: Yeah, $1 million is nothing to protect it.
0: You think you can't go to your board of directors or say, listen, I know it's $1 million, but you know what? They got a direct hit on St. Pete Beach, and it's going to be a Cat 4 with storm surge at 20 foot. Like, you don't understand. It's going to completely take out the entire hotel.
2: You see, I think the difference, though, with that type of structure is it can sustain against water levels, but not necessarily against the pounding waves.
0: Well, here's the deal. I think that, you know, you can build that hurricane fence around when your ground underneath you is stable, like concrete, cement, you know, a yard. Whereas if you know, the beach erosion alone in a hurricane, you can't build a wall on top of anything that's sand because it's going to wash out. Right?
1: That's right.
0: So, correct. You know, if you're the foundation that you're the bottom end of your fence set in has to be so they can make it watertight, mm-hmm. meaning it has to be something of some type of hard, you know, substance, or they can't get the, you know, the bottom of it to seal correctly. You can't get it to seal against sand. So there goes our Don Cesar idea.
1: Well, because they have concrete all around it. You just put on the base to save the first floor of that plaza, because that's what their problem was all their flooding.
0: Well,
1: I mean,
0: you know,
1: they were closed for months.
0: It's almost a 2-part series, Dan, where if you're going to have that type of deal and be the Don, the year before you have to kind of pour the concrete pad that you're going to put your hurricane fence on, right?
2: Yeah, that makes sense.
0: So you

0: custody, maybe.
1: But you're right. Even just you said, like, Lummi, you know, partially protecting just the vulnerable areas.
0: Yeah. I mean, yeah. Dan's getting a hold of Steve immediately to get that trust fund amount. We're going to have Diaco hurricane barriers. Immediately.
2: There you go.
0: So they're getting married. They're on the walk in the water plexiglass stage. This is where I present. This is the mom and dad of the groom. And I think this is where they say, okay, it's all up to you there, Johnny. Good luck on getting married to your beautiful wife. And they need to exit. They're supposed to exit. And the father doesn't fare so well. Here we go. I mean, nothing screams boomer more than when your boomer dad is supposed to exit right and walk the plastic plexiglass walkway that you can easily tell the difference between the plastic and the water. So you just stay on the hard plastic and you miss. Here we go. Ready? And think about this, man. He's completely ruined now. Like, you know, the whole right side of your jacket and your pants and everything. Like, I mean, you're completely done. You just can't sit there and, I don't think, let it dry out, can you? Like, I mean.
1: Well, I guess he could, but at least he didn't get trapped underneath it and drowned.
0: True. I mean, that's.
1: Like he was stuck under ice.
0: So, Lummi, that leads me to my next thing that I'm going to talk about. And you guys have all seen it. And I don't know that we'll have it ready for today. And I do know that it's going to cause an absolute crap storm. And as much as people love to like me, there's a large percentage of people who don't like me. And those people watch the program a lot. And any little, whether I'm trying to be transparent and tell on myself or make myself look stupid, more stupider than I really am, or whatever I try to clown. However I try to be transparent and clown and be self-deprecating, which has always been something I've always done. I've always tried to position myself as, you know, dumb and, you know, not necessarily whatever. Like I'm very self-deprecating with regards to making fun of myself. I mean, how do you not? How do you not make fun of the things and trials and tribulations that I've been through? Because if you don't make a joke of it, you absolutely would, you know, be crying yourself to sleep every night. You just got to let it, you know, like, you know, water off the back of a duck. You just got to kind of keep forging on, keep trying to do a good show, keep trying to make a living, keep trying to, you know, come up with new ways to move the needle. Lummi, did we hit the 146 plateau on YouTube when I asked to find people? When I opened up the show earlier today, we needed 7 people to hit 146K. I asked to find people to follow the channel. Did we get it?
2: It looks like we did.
0: Oh, fantastic. Thank you so very much, Bubba Army. We 146,000 on YouTube. So Lummi, yesterday, and you guys have all seen it. So I have a container here on the property, Lummi, at the Clem's compound.
2: Yes, it's nice.
0: I have my Skag Windstorm and my Skag 72 inch 3-cylinder Kohler diesel, Turf Tiger 2 zero turn baddest zero turn mower known to man.
1: What's the Windstorm? Is it a blower?
0: Yeah.
1: It's a leaf blower?
0: Yeah, okay. And you use it to blow when you live out here in the woods. Any storm, any windstorm blows off, you know, a bunch of limbs. And so you blow it and you just, you know, the county owns the next property over, Dan. I just blow it into the county. Let them deal with it. Now, you know, my neighbor, Mike, my neighbor here, Lummi, to the left, I don't blow stuff on his property. Like, I start on his property and work my way that way.
2: You're a good neighbor.
0: Blowing it all into, you know, blowing it into the county's area. They're never going to deal with it. I think it's a protected green space, like you can't build or something on it. So I am, I mow. Obviously, I had been gone in Indiana for 4 or 5 days, and the grass was, you guys, the grass needed mowed. You live out here in the farm, and I don't necessarily have a pristine lawn like Dan does, but I do got some good. This is kind of farm grass where you got some. Here's the deal: you could have a really nice lawn if we got consistent rain, but we had such a drought over the winter that it killed a lot of my farm grass. So I got some spotches. You know, you got some dead areas, if you will. And I don't know, Lummi, do I like go out, like get some winter rye or something like that and go plant those sparsely areas, or do I just let it try to seed itself?
2: Let it seed itself now, and then I plan on getting some winter rye in the next couple months when it cools down. I'll spread it out there.
0: You will?
2: Yeah.
0: Well, let me know, because it's expensive.
2: Yeah.
0: I need to give you some money for it.
2: Yeah, I'll let you know.
0: So anyway, I go out and mow yesterday. Well, you know, I asked New York Greg to pull out the Jackal. Because I keep the Jackal, the Windstorm, and the mower in there, but that has to be configured. Windstorm, mower, Jackal. That's how it has to be configured. So I asked Lummi, because my back is just absolutely like, oh. Dan, I did something to it. I swear to God.
1: You think you tweaked it?
0: I do. I really
1: do. You
0: think
1: you exacerbated it with the other incident?
0: Well, I mean, yeah. So... New York Greg sets the, we have these big steel, these big steel ramps that you have to use for the skid steer, because the Jackal, the Skag Mini steer, it weighs quite a bit. It weighs quite a bit, and it'll bend those aluminum ramps. Now I can use aluminum easier to nimble ramps to get in with my zero turn, but in order to put the Skag in there, you got to use the metal wraps. So let me put the metal racks up for me, because they're really, really heavy. And my back is absolutely blown out. Like, my back is blown out. Like, I can barely, it's so bad, Dan, I can barely put my underwear on.
1: That's torture.
0: I can barely.
1: That's that bad.
0: When I get out of the shower.
1: Socks, underwear hurts.
0: When I get out of the shower, I can't hardly dry, you know, lower than my waist. When I can't bend over and, like, you know, pick up a, I just can't.
1: Just walking around naked because you can't put underwear on?
0: Well, I can put underwear on eventually if I step into it. Which I've had to. I got to throw it down to the ground and then step into it and then try to get it up. Like, my back is bad. It's something's wrong. So let me put out my ramps. Well, it's time to put my Skag, you know, zero turn away. So let me, I have to put these aluminum ramps up next to the big steel ramps, because the footprint for the zero turn is much, it won't fit on the tracks for the Jackal. The Jackal's much more narrow. Whereas my zero turn is a, you know, I got a 72 inches. That's sick. Yeah.
2: That's a big one.
0: That's, you know, that's 7-8 foot by the time you have, you know, the wheels and the frame and what have you. So I had to load that second. So I load it up. And as I'm walking out of the container, getting ready to grab my Jackal to load it up, because there's three little pieces of machinery that fit in there, like just like Tetris, I trip off of the aluminum.
2: Oh, no.
0: Well, you've seen it. Don't act like you've not seen it.
2: Well, I didn't know the aluminum part that you tripped. I thought it came loose.
0: No, it gave it. I should have.
1: Bubba came loose.
0: I should have walked down the real rigid steel ramp, and instead, I picked the less stable aluminum deal.
1: Did they flex a little bit?
0: No, it didn't flex, but it turned.
1: Shifted?
0: It rotated. It wasn't on a secure base. And it rotated, and man, did I hit the deck. Oh, my God, I hit the deck. I fell and had to catch myself, and then I laid there for a little bit because that was such a bad. And I laid there for a little bit, Lummi, and I tried to kind of assess. I was looking, okay, is there any blood? All right, do I feel like I broke anything? So I'm laying down on my back. Then I grab my sunglasses and try to get up. Well, so I tell Merch Creek, this was exactly at 2:20. Yesterday, when I got done mowing, took the mower and blew off all the grass and took my hose and washed it and then took some Lucas spray mist and misted my deck. And let me, I try to keep it nice.
2: It looks brand new.
0: Well, thank you. So I fall. I'm laying on my back and I'm taking inventory. Did I break anything? Do I have, because I face planted like you wouldn't believe. And then I look up, I stand up, I finally get up, dust myself off, and I see that, oh my God, GPZ, they camered this whole side over here. Let me to the, yes. You know, so that would be to the south of our studios. The south side of our studios is fully camered up. Where our container is and going into the backyard, it's all, you know, it's fully camered up. And I'm like, I bet you I could tell Macho Man what time it happened, and he could pull the video, and I could potentially play it on the show, and And people are, well, you know, it genuinely makes you laugh out loud. Now, it's at my expense. And then so I'm talking to Lummy about it, and Gary's editing it and things like that. And you know, we might potentially play it. But Lummy's like, listen, I don't think we should play it because, you know, the people that don't like you, they're going to have an absolute heyday with it. But I'm like, well, listen, it is what it is. You know, there's no way to make me look good. But if I can provide some content that one, you know, it's Lummy, you know that it's going to get a lot of views.
2: Yes.
0: I'm not going to say that it's going to go viral, but it could. Fat guy, Lummy, especially if you don't like, you know, if you make it a little bit more vague, fat guy trips on ramp, you know, just something. You're not necessarily Bubba the Love Sponge. I mean,
2: do you want to be mean about the title then?
0: Well, I mean, you got to be like, you got to not, yeah, you got to kind of like be like fat guy trips on ramp. Like, you can't be like, you know, Bubba the Love Sponge so gracefully took a tumble. Poor little guy. Hope he's, no, you got to be like fat ass falls off something.
2: An enormous man takes a tumble.
0: Yeah, whatever. Yes.
1: Earth shook.
0: Well, because fat might be derogatory, and you could maybe catch a community.
1: Fluffy
0: on
1: guy
0: that.
1: Falls.
0: No, just whatever. You know, actually, let me have you know when Gary sends the final edit. You know, once we have the final edit that he's going to use, he could probably run it through AI as to what does best. So here's the deal: I'm going to play it. Gary's editing it right now.
2: If you go on your messenger during the break, if you want to just see what how the camera feed looks, at least with his edit, I'll send it to you.
0: Oh, you haven't sent it yet?
2: You're not on your messenger.
0: I'm not?
2: No.
0: Oh, okay. You need to remind me of that, everybody. Hey, sign on your messenger. You know why? Because my computer did one of those hard resets today, like right at 10 till before the show. Oh. That's what you sent me there. Oh, no. Okay. I got it. Yeah. I got it. Okay.
2: And it's not done. This is just, he tried to take some different angles, stuff like that.
0: Hold on here. You guys can't see it. You guys can't see it. I'm watching it. I'm not showing it. Let me watch this. Hold on. Oh, yeah. I like how you zoomed up. I like it. Oof. He hasn't edited it yet, has he?
2: He's cut down some of it. He just wants you to look at it.
0: All right. I'll send you my notes.
2: Got it.
0: Now that I can see it.
2: Yeah.
0: And we'll get a final edit for it.
2: Perfect.
0: Wait till you guys see it. Oh, my God. Dan, you've seen it.
1: It's great.
0: I mean,
1: I feel badly for you, but I mean, it's a great video.
0: Yeah, and it really makes me look like a real, you know, fat ass.
1: Nah.
0: It makes me look bad. Here's the deal, Lummy. We have to know that people are going to clown me bad. But we just got to know that going into it. Like, we just got to know that going into it and just hope that, hey, in all transparency, please know that I don't have to share this with you. I don't have to put myself through all of these, all of the hate that's getting ready to generate. This is self-inflicted, but I would hope that you would throw me a little bit of an attaboy for being transparent enough to know that this is funny. Like, this really is funny.
1: This attaboy.
0: This is the typical old guy, fat ass, uncoordinated, falls off a ramp.
1: It was just like the video of the pool.
0: What do you mean pool?
1: We just saw the guy fall in the pool.
0: Yeah.
1: It was just like that.
0: But it's
1: just a bit of a misfoot.
0: I think, but yes. Worse, because I really took a far worse tumble than he just kind of walked into the pool and caught himself. I took a full-blown, like, if you watch it in slow-mo, you can watch my head hit the ground and bounce. Because I'm a little fluffy. You know, maybe the skinny, maybe the 170-pound guy doesn't bounce, but I actually hit the ground and you can see my mass bounce. And then you can see me looking at my wrist and feeling if I broke anything. And then I think I put my sunglasses back on and I try to get up. It's funny as hell. Lummy, just be prepared for the memes. And but here's the deal. Lummy, you've seen it, and you know it's going to be bad. Like,
2: yes.
0: You know they're going to kill me. So do I at this point, because you have a better way about yourself of predicting potentially what could, you know, hurt my feelings. Do you think I not play it? Do you think I just don't expose myself to this potentially ridicule? Does it make our life better if I don't play it?
2: I mean, it makes your life better. But, I mean, it's kind of like when Dr. Dan took a tumble outside of his office.
1: No. I was able to laugh at myself. We showed that video.
0: Yeah. So I should be able to laugh at myself mm-hmm. for this.
1: Yeah, you didn't even get stitches.
0: No. Maybe because I got better elephant skin, Dan. I think you got, like, a cheetah skin that's, you know, can, but you can't, like, you know.
1: Well, and I landed on concrete. You landed on grass.
0: Well, okay, we can make all the excuses. I might have a little, you're, you know, your Italian smooth leather-like skin is probably less, you know, industrial than my elephant skin.
1: Right, which is why I want to hit the back of that trailer ripped apart.
0: Right. Let me, so I got some thoughts on the edit with this. I'll send you my notes. Okay.
2: Perfect.
0: And we'll determine whether we're going to play it or not. I really want your opinion.
2: Okay.
0: Well, just before I go into words, just tell me what your opinion is. I just like to know going in. Because if you say don't play it, then I'm not even going to edit it. So, like, what's your vote? Be honest. Be honest, bud. I think you're leaning towards no, but you're afraid that I want to do it. And so you're afraid.
2: We can't. I mean, unfortunately, we can't let the people not see it. We have to play it.
0: I mean, oh, so, yeah.
2: Unfortunately.
1: Yeah, and then next time you can get a little lawnmower helmet.
0: What? You want me to wear one of those, like, little corky helmets?
1: Mm-hmm. Like, or one of Guardians, like the football players use in practice.
0: So now you're saying I got to roll through life with head protection?
1: Yeah, a little headgear.
0: Screw you, Dan. You're the one that almost killed yourself in the back of a bike, bitch.
1: Yeah, but I had head protection on.
0: I'd have no protection. I'm a rhino.
2: Yeah, I'm looking at this too. I was trying to find your tumble video. You crashed your bike 4 years ago and broke your wrist too.
1: Yeah.
0: Oh, he's
2: how
0: a paper.
2: How many times you crash your bike?
0: He's a paper tiger.
1: I've gotten so many bike wrecks.
0: He's a paper tiger.
1: I go down all the time, man. I go down all the time, but I don't usually hurt stuff. I usually, you know, I've only broken my wrist once.
0: I've never broken my wrist,
1: and it didn't need surgery, but. I've had so many bicycle wrecks over the years, but this is the worst, like, soft tissue injury I ever had. I mean, my arm was filleted.
0: Yeah. Well, anyway, Lummy, I'm going to look at it.
2: Okay.
0: I got some ideas, and then we'll play it by the end of the show. It is so bad. It is so bad. Lummy, I think I sit back here and act all arrogant and cocky that it won't, but it's going to be bad. I mean, people are really going to clown me on the deal. My life would probably be easier if I didn't play it. It's really not good.
2: Yeah, I mean,
0: it really makes me look old and feeble and fat and stupid and clumsy. I mean, you know what I'm saying? There's no upside to it at all. It makes me look just totally hideous. But maybe that's what the people want.
2: I wouldn't read the comments for a couple weeks.
3: 1, 2, 3.
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0: They, I went with my brother-in-law Tariq, who was buying some silver one day, and I was like, I want to go meet those dudes. I drive by there all the time, and I've always kind of wanted to, like, you know, maybe look at the gold and the silver and the platinum and the bullion and the collectibles and the Rolex watches, and, like, they'll buy jewelry, they sell gold, bullion, coins, silver. It's quite the setup. And Lummi, I went there with my good friend, you know, and brother-in-law Tariq, and got to meet Josh, the owner, and his boys. And they did it just like a lot of people that kind of grew up with the program in one way, shape, or other. You know, whether it was the Power Pig or the 102.5 The Bone, 98 Rock, Bubba 98.7. Like, oh man, are you still on the air? I'm like, yeah. You can go to Facebook or YouTube or X or Instagram. Like, yeah, pretty much every social media platform, and it's all at The Bubba Army. And you can watch the show live, you know, every morning 6 to 10, or you can go back and catch the replay. But, yeah, we're killing it. We're doing good digitally. We're self-sufficient all digitally. We have 5 terrestrial affiliates. Things are good. No complaints here. New studios. I feel like we've decluttered ourselves. We've downsized. We've gotten more stealth. Been able to save some money, and you know, happy with the lineup. Able to pay our bills and maintain our business. So appreciate you, Josh and the guys. Dan, do you buy gold? Do you do any of that type of stuff? Like, you know,
3: I have a little bit now. It's crazy. So buying is probably not the best thing to do this week. It's super expensive, but I have some.
0: Gold, silver, mm-hmm. I think gold. I have my little future gimmick open at all times. It also shows you oil. By the way, oil's approaching 90 a barrel right now, up. But gold is down $60 at $4,380, and silver is down $1.60 at $64.
4: So work, 25.
3: The magic price on silver was like $75 at that point. That's where the market was going to collapse. They've kept it down artificially.
0: Oh, really?
3: Mm-hmm.
0: So you think the silver market's going to collapse?
3: Well, there was a problem because there's more people buying futures than there were like actual silver. You know what I mean? It was like oversold, and they're really worried about the number going above 75, and they literally artificially kept it below 75 this whole time.
0: Well, why does it just naturally go where it's supposed to go?
3: Because then people will have devastating market shifts.
0: Hmm.
3: See, the problem with commodities, Bubba, is that there's you know, there's that like Wizard of Oz guy in the back that's manipulating these numbers, and so, you know, it's all you're a sucker unless you've really gotten in early organically and have it all. But it's just like the predictability of Bitcoin and Ethereum and all the other cryptocurrencies. I mean, what's making it go up or down? It's synthetic artificial manipulation.
0: Well, if you'd happen to want to check out some gold or silver,
3: no,
0: amidst Dan's being a complete dick
3: to
0: my good friend.
3: I'm not trying to be a dick. I'm just saying
0: Please go to Tampa Bay Silver. I'm sorry, Tampa Bay. What is it here? Dan's got me flapped up now.
3: I'm not trying to dog the thingy at all.
0: Tampa Bay Gold and Silver.com. 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
3: If you've got gold to sell, now's a good time to sell it. It's difficult to buy it right now because it's so expensive. And so going to a reputable place where you know you're getting what you're paying for is a huge advantage. So if you have gold to sell, now's a good time to sell it. It's just difficult to buy it at $4,000 an ounce.
0: What if a guy wants to buy it?
3: It's so expensive. But I remember back in the day when we were doing the numismatic coins with Tom,
0: yeah,
3: those coins are worth so much money now if you bought them and held on to them. And I remember that, you know, when gold was 750, and I told my dad to, you know, buy gold into the retirement portfolio, and the investment guys thought I was stupid. You know, it's six times more valuable now than it was back then.
0: Well, I mean, with the destabilization of the dollar,
3: it makes gold valuable.
0: And with inflation,
3: it's real.
0: And with, you know, the bond market going to hell.
3: Right.
0: You know, so like, you have something of tangibility when you have silver or gold or platinum or any type. You actually have something that you know, the dollar, if you got, let's say $10,000, I wish, say you got $10,000 cash in your safe, you're losing 4, 5, 6% every year to inflation.
3: But now if it's gold, it's going up and up and up.
0: Right.
3: So you're right. In that respect, absolutely, gold's way more secure, and people that have real wealth should have a percentage of it in gold. Plus, it's easier to pass on to your kin.
0: Right. Listen, your kin's going to rape. Whoever's got the combination to your safe, man, gold, you can actually, like, you know, say, okay, I'm giving this many gold bars to this one, I'm giving this many gold bars to that one, but good luck on the cash gimmick. They're going to rob you blind. Plus, you're losing, like, you know, 5-6% every year that dollar sits in your safe, and you don't have anything that's worth what that dollar represents.
3: Sitting on gold is way better than sitting on cash. I totally agree with you, Bubba, on that one. 100%.
0: So anyway, I wish, listen, at the start of next year when we're not paying double rent, I'm going to try to, I set myself a goal to try to save like $500 a month and buy silver, because silver is still manageable. And I'm going to go down there at Legacy. And by the way, it's at the corner of like 54 and Dale Mabry.
3: Silver is probably a better deal right now, Bob, because like I said, silver's been kept artificially lower by the people that manipulate these things.
0: You just got a ton of silver. And
3: it'll
0: go
3: up.
0: And I mean a ton.
3: Tom?
0: No.
4: Gene?
0: No, Tarek.
3: Oh.
0: My brother-in-law. Oh, my God. He told me the number that he has in silver. And I think he bought silver like at $18, $24. Like the volume that he has, his average purchase price for all of his silver is like $24, $25.
3: So it's tripled.
0: Yeah, can you imagine that?
3: It's awesome.
0: I'm not even gonna give you the amount he's got. When we were down there at Legacy Coins and Collectibles, he was buying some silver. I'm not gonna give you any volumes. I go, wow, man. I mean, that's pretty cool. So we're carrying it out. It's kind of heavy. And I go, like, what's your total now? And he gave me a number. And I'm like, I start doing the calculations in my head. I'm like, what? What? What? You got how many thousands of ounces? Whoa. All right. Tommy, did you send this to me or did I find this?
4: I sent that to you.
0: These kangaroos are in Australia. Now, did you run it through the AI deal? Like, is it real?
4: Oh, it's real. It's on CBS.
0: Oh, it's on CBS.
4: It was, yes. Yeah.
0: So kangaroos, what people don't realize is, man, kangaroos are badasses. And, you know, back in the, you know, when you could still, you know, back in the good old days, they'd have like a sideshow Ringling Brothers type deal and be like man versus bear. And then they put like a big bite mask on the bear, a big, you know, muzzle, and then would put big mitts on him so he could, because I mean, one bear swipe I think could tear you to shreds. I think one big, like, if you didn't have a bear's claws, if you didn't have him declawed, or you didn't have like some type of mitt on him, he would completely slash you just right down. I mean, like a 500-pound bear, if he just slashed you right down the middle with his natural sharp nails, I think he'd like almost Braveheart de-gut you, wouldn't he?
3: He could, yeah. Absolutely. Yeah,
0: so
3: disembowel you.
0: Back in the day, they used to do, like, you know, they'd get a bear, and they'd put like a big muzzle on him, and then they would like wrap their hands up with like burlap sacks and like, you know, some type of tape or, you know, some type of mechanism so the bear couldn't swat you. And then a man would go wrestle a bear.
4: Oh.
0: But, you know, yeah, that was, Lummy, you could probably Google.
3: Didn't Lummy wrestle a bear?
0: Well, Lummy,
4: really,
0: Lummy got molested
4: by
0: the bear.
4: Yeah, I got molested.
3: Oh, really?
0: Yeah, the bear.
3: He touched you?
0: The bear molested.
3: Appropriately?
0: Yeah, he.
3: Did he?
0: The bear thought that Lummy might be mountable.
4: Yes, he mounted.
3: Really?
4: Yes.
0: He tried to mount Lummy. And, well, hold on.
3: I was like, that's like the drill in Trading Places.
0: He tried to mount Lummy while eating honeycombs off of Lummy's back.
3: Oh, wow.
0: We had a white T-shirt, and we hot glued like 200 or 300 honeycomb cereals to the T-shirt. The handlers of the Tonk of the Bear, which, by the way, Lummy... So the first one is we kind of took his stuff away. The second one, we took his, this was a bowl of marshmallow treat. It was just marshmallows.
4: Damn,
0: and he absolutely, like, that was his crack. So the first outroar was when we took the bowl away. The second one was him letting them know he wants the bowl back. And the third one is he's raised up on his hind legs ready to attack. And we're like, quick, get his marshmallow treats immediately. And we threw that down in front of his face and he lapped it all up and didn't attack us. Here's the first one. Took it away. He's getting mad. It's on his hind legs. He was full hot.
3: So let me, that was a bear, Helen Keller.
4: I sent you in Iowa, 1972, wrestling a bear.
0: Yeah.
5: Back, he's got his costume.
0: Back in the day, they would have men wrestle bears.
4: The Iowa State Fair.
0: And here we go. Look at.
5: He's got his costume on. He's all dressed for the occasion, just like the real wrestlers.
6: I think it's his costume off. Now watch this now. Now you'll see some scientific wrestling. Now you'll see what Victor really can do.
7: Today's the day.
6: Because it's a real wrestler. This fellow's wrestled before.
5: Oh, I see. Is he a professional?
0: This bear, see, this here bear, he's wrestled before. He's wrestled. He's a pro wrestler.
3: That bear doesn't have a muzzle or gloves on, does he?
0: I know.
6: He's a professional wrestler.
0: They had to declaw him. And they had to defang and declaw him, which I think is animal cruelty.
4: Oh, yeah.
0: Absolutely.
6: Watch this now. See the head or body throw.
5: You can tell that
6: the headlock and the body.
0: Hold on. This guy's in on it. The wrestler's in on it because he just threw himself over the bear like the bear did it. The bear didn't do nothing. This is pro wrestling. What's he going to get him in the white knuckler test of strength gimmick going here? You know, where he gets his...
6: Can wrestle if you really try to wrestle with him.
5: Right, if he has someone...
6: that can wrestle with him.
5: I think he's trying to bribe you, don't you?
6: No, yeah. Now he now this
5: or
6: is
5: he's just giving him a treat.
6: He deserves a treat now.
5: On a hot day like this.
0: That's me. That's me with showing Lummy a bottle of vodka. That's that's a bottle of Tito's. I'm the guy, I'm the wrestler, and I got a bottle of Tito's, and that's Lummy, and it's about 2 o'clock, and he hadn't had his Tito's.
4: That's right.
0: And he's full hot on the deal.
5: Village, poor Victor needs.
4: Give me that Tito's.
7: The drink. How about that, ladies and gentlemen? Sitting up.
6: He's having his treat now.
5: That's really a wonderful.
0: Which I think is a beer.
3: Isn't that a root beer?
0: I think they give him a beer. So listen, kangaroos, man, they're real. Like, they would do man. Let me see if you can find me man versus kangaroos. Like, kangaroos are badasses.
3: Well, I've seen videos in the past of kangaroos whooping people asses.
0: And hold on, have you ever seen, like, the bodybuilder kangaroos? Like, the kangaroos that are just look like Macho Man?
3: Yes, I have seen those.
0: Like, they're on a couple cycles?
3: Like, unusually muscular?
0: Yeah, and they got these big old chest muscles, and they can't even close their arms up because their chest is so jacked up. Out in Australia and where they have kangaroos, they'll do like man versus kangaroo boxing. And the kangaroos, they can use their legs too. That's half of their fighting technique is they jump up and try to jack you with their front legs. With their back legs, the legs that they, balance. They'll jump up and try to roundhouse you with their back legs. Let me know when you find man versus kangaroo.
4: Is that you?
0: Okay, here we go. Let me see.
4: Looks like there's a bunch of them.
8: He's getting mad that I'm trying to pet him. Okay, yeah, I'm done.
9: I'm videotaping.
0: Yeah, I mean, they listen, like a badass kangaroo will whip your ass. Look.
9: Get him, Jory.
0: Oh. Now, do they use their tail to spring on?
4: I don't know.
0: Do they use their tail? Let me back it up a little bit here.
3: They're sure they use it for balance. It looks like he was standing up on it. Look at it. It looks like he's posting off of it.
4: Oh, yeah, it does.
3: The tail stays down like it's a leg.
0: Yeah.
3: It's like a tripod.
0: I never knew that they threw the tail down either. I didn't know that.
3: And you know that three vaginas,
0: look at this
3: too.
0: Guy. Look, this is some cool-ass kangaroo. He even looks like he's high. Doesn't he? Look,
3: he's got Stallone eyes.
0: Now, you sit up. I mean, look, they're just standing you up like poking. Like, what are you going to do about it, buddy?
10: Malcolm findet Riesenkängurus gefährlicher als jedes Krokodil. Mit ihren scharfen Klauen können sie einen Menschen mit einem Hieb.
0: So Lummy,
3: he absolutely uses his tail like a leg.
0: So Lummy, we got this footage from two kangaroos that were fighting each other. Oh my God, it's so funny. So this is them, look, like, you know, kind of sizing each other up. Hey, what? Now, is this the guy, is this the buddy that's like, is or it's...
4: I think that's a female.
0: Okay, maybe they're fighting for her.
3: Yeah, of course.
0: Oh, yeah.
3: So this is the fight is for a girl.
0: So the bottom line is they're fighting over who gets to mate with her, right?
4: And she's watching.
0: Which kangaroo D am I getting? Okay, buddy, I got some scratches right here. Yeah, well, that's good. I'm scratching my belly. Hey, you want to fight? Yeah, I do. We're locking it up here a little bit, just kind of playing around. Girl's going to leave. Hey, listen, you boys need to, yeah, listen, I'm going to go over here, and then the winner comes over and you know, gets to mount me. Okay, let me hop over here. Oh, that's it, Lummy. I thought it was longer than that. So it's really not that big a deal. I thought that was...
4: It was longer.
0: Oh, yeah.
4: Is it a video? Did you change the video?
0: I didn't change nothing.
4: No, it was like a minute and like 30 seconds.
0: No, it stops at 16. Look.
4: Yeah, it was supposed to be like a minute because then they start going back and forth.
0: I know. Can you send me the...
4: Let me see if I can get that...
0: I don't know what... I just downloaded what you gave me and yeah. it mysteriously went from like a minute 10 to 16 seconds. So, now the Eagles... I think the only team that is possibly said... We are not going to allow women to be, I'm sorry, we're not going to allow men to be on our NFL female cheerleading squad is Jerry Jones and the Dallas Cowboys. He's like, you know,
3: wait, does Green Bay have them?
0: No, I don't know. Green Bay doesn't even have cheerleaders.
3: Yeah, well, there's another team.
0: Green Bay doesn't have cheerleaders at all. They're like, we don't want any, no dudes, no chicks, no nothing. We're here to play football. Like, cheerleaders belong, you know, wherever.
3: Yeah, my son's game had like 30 cheerleaders.
0: Yeah, well, that's what everybody does, except the Green Bay Packers. The Green Bay Packers says, nope, no cheerleading. It's too much of a distraction. The great Vince Lombardi didn't want cheerleaders. We ain't getting no cheerleaders.
4: Well, was it because the women in Green Bay it wasn't enough to field a team?
0: Well,
3: they didn't have enough women, or they're all wearing burlap?
0: You got to let the big girls in there, you know? And You got to let the big girls that are eating brats and cheese right before. I mean, you know, most cheerleaders are eating salads and yogurt, and the Green Bay cheerleaders are eating brats and cheese and beer. Right?
4: Yes.
0: Hey, Marge, you getting ready to go out there and do it? Pom pom? Yeah, I am, Betty. So here's the latest example of an NFL team that has a male cheerleader. This is the Philadelphia Eagles, and this is their male cheerleader.
3: I love his enthusiasm.
0: I do too, and I think every team should have one. This is Jerry Jones. Over my dead body, am I going to have some guy out there shaking his ass? Dallas cheerleaders are a franchise, and they ain't a franchise with having a dude on there.
3: Well, this guy's making football fun again.
0: I mean, whatever, buddy.
3: Yeah, they actually, if you look at it objectively...
0: I mean, there is cheering, right?
3: They're, I'm not just saying that. They're actually, some of them are better than the girls. It's just...
0: Well, the girls are relying a lot on looks and the total presentation with kicking the legs out and having a nice ass and some, you know, like a...
3: And they've been cheering forever, too. Those girls are a professional football team cheerleaders. Didn't just pick it up over the weekend.
0: But there's probably some gay men that are at the ball game that may not be openly gay or might be, that appreciate this guy and is kind of, they're kind of turned on by him.
3: But then we should also have, you know, the lesbian cheerleaders and have a bunch of girls with blue hair and they're 30 pounds overweight.
0: Okay, I mean, whatever. To each its own. Maybe you need a lesbian part of your cheerleading squad. Maybe you need a transsexual part.
3: Why not? Have all of it. We should have all of it. We should have some spirit animals.
0: Yeah. I will tell you this, man. He certainly is into his routine.
3: Oh, he's a big Philadelphia fan.
0: And he's not, you know, half-assing there. I mean, the enthusiasm is off the charts.
3: Nope.
0: And I mean, if the true definition of cheerleader is a person or a human being that's cheering for the team that they represent, trying to get the fans enthusiastic over this team and the accomplishments of this team. Go defense, you know, whatever. If the, you know, the job of a cheerleader is to try to hype up the crowd,
3: right,
0: for the
3: spirit.
0: Team.
3: This guy has spirit.
0: He does. He does have spirit.
3: He
0: I
3: has
0: got spirit.
3: Spirit.
0: How about you? I got spirit. How about you?
3: Yep.
0: Yeah.
3: So how do you feel about them with the pom-poms? Do you think they should just have flags or towels? Or
0: no,
3: do you think they should be all full on with pom-poms?
0: They need to be all in. They need to be all in. If you're going to do it, you got to do it right.
3: We'll put them in skirts.
0: Well, okay.
3: Let's do that.
0: I don't have a problem with that either.
3: Skirts with no undies.
4: Yeah, I think the Bucks only get in towels.
0: No, Dan, see, you made it creepy. You can't have a guy with his balls and his wiener hanging out there.
3: Why not? Everyone else does.
0: You can't.
3: Girls have their boobs hanging out. Why can't a guy have his balls hanging out?
0: Because they're not hanging out. The boobs are
3: hanging out.
0: They're contained.
3: Semi.
0: Well, I mean, you can't see any areola.
3: Okay, you can't see any areola. So you can't see what, like the meatus of the penis?
0: No. I don't know the working parts of a penis, Dan. I don't know what the meatus is.
3: Part at the end of the glands.
0: I mean, what's this?
4: Oh, it's the Vikings have two new male cheerleaders this year.
0: Wait, oh, hold on. This is I'm assuming this is the Minnesota cheerleaders, the Minnesota Vikings, potentially their home page, and this is their advertisement?
4: Yeah, for their team male.
0: Okay.
4: Yeah.
0: Wait, where are the boys? So they have two female.
3: Are they females or are they just boys?
4: Those
3: transgender
4: are females right there.
3: Oh, okay.
0: These are females.
3: I thought they were transgender.
0: And if they are transgender, they're nailing the transgender game.
3: Yeah.
0: We'll tell you that.
3: Who's got the duct tape?
0: Where are the boys? I don't know. I heard they were throwing a fit.
4: Oh, God.
0: Okay. And, Dan, you will see the Minnesota Vikings have listened to you, and they have put the male cheerleaders in a full-blown skirt,
4: yeah,
0: and you have the same outfit that the girls wear. Do not discriminate.
4: Got pom-poms.
0: A little swagger.
4: Yeah.
0: All right, I probably get a copyright. Better not play too much more of that. So anyway, yeah, there's some the Colts. Man, the Colts guy really gets into it, was he not?
4: Yeah, there's 11 teams with the male cheerleaders this year.
3: Is that the total?
4: Yeah, currently.
3: So it's 1 out of 3.
4: Yep.
0: When we return, man, the jury found the guy guilty of killing Tupac. Run your mouth, buddy.
3: Yeah.
0: Run your mouth and try to show off and sell books and do podcasting saying that you did it. And then when they come and ask you questions, you're like, oh, no, I didn't really do it. I was just trying to sell books and podcasting, what have you. Be careful what your mouth gets yourself into. Trust me, I know. My mouth has gotten me into, you know, a lot of the bad things that happened in my life is because of my fat mouth. Wait till you see my fat ass fall from a ladder. Not from a ladder.
3: Are you getting that today?
0: From a ramp. I don't know. Gary's got, let me, there's a back half to that I need to see. Or you guys, we're just going to stick with what, no, I think there's a back half.
4: Well, I mean,
0: half.
4: Like, can we, would you want just the.
0: I'm going to do this myself.
4: No. Well, I was going to say, do you want the 100% completed? Because you were saying if not today, tomorrow, but do you want it 100% done,
0: no,
4: or do you want to show the beginning?
0: No,
4: part?
0: Well, you know what? Let's do it tomorrow. Let's just do it tomorrow.
4: Okay.
0: That way I can really get a hold of Gary and really, like, I don't want him to do it on the fly now and be like he's under pressure, and I want it done right. So tomorrow we will show me. I'm walking out of my container that I keep my Skag equipment in, and I hit a aluminum ramp and it gives out because it doesn't have, it's not, I don't have it properly secured, and it flips, and I flip and I hit the ground. I think I gave myself a concussion because I had a headache all night.
4: Oh, man.
0: And I lay there on the ground, take an inventory as to what happened, and then try to waddle myself up. And it really, when you see it, it genuinely makes you laugh out loud, and it's okay.
4: Gene hasn't seen it, correct?
0: No, Gene's not seen it. So we'll be playing it for the first time for him. But I will play it. And we just have to prepare, Lemmy, that I'm going to catch a ton of heat. But the joke's on me. I mean, you know what I'm saying? The joke's, I mean, no big deal.
3: But we're just glad you're not hurt.
4: Yes. That's the most important thing.
3: Because you know, at that age, you don't want to break a hip and stuff.
0: Right. Ooh. Can you imagine if I broke a hip?
3: Well, usually people break the hip, then they fall.
0: But Dan, can I ask you a question? Does it show anything that I was able to take? Do I have like good bone density or good like that? Because I was able to take that.
3: Yeah.
0: I
3: mean,
0: that was a pretty significant fall.
3: You're still rugged.
0: I face planted myself. You know, I didn't. Some people, you could have broke a shoulder. You could have broke a knee. You could have broke a wrist. You could have broke an ankle. You know, there's a lot of things you could have knocked yourself out. You could have. You know, and I didn't do any of that. I just kind of, it did scramble my eggs. It took me a minute to gather my bearings.
3: Yeah, but you could take a bump.
0: But I mean, like, you know, does that show you that I'm a little bit industrial strength?
3: You absolutely are industrial strength. You would have survived the fall off my back balcony.
0: Nah.
3: Oh, yeah, you would have.
0: I wish, because I'd be rich, really rich right now.
4: There are people that that told me, which I found the video, that said that you might want to look into one of those, like, airbag vests.
3: See, so, like the motorcycles wear.
0: So yeah. Let me. Can you see it? Hold on. Can you see it's already starting?
4: Yes.
0: Like, we haven't even released my video yet of me falling off my ramp, and it's already started with, I need to get one of those. You know,
4: this one has head protection too.
0: Yeah, I don't need cheese.
3: So it's got like a hoodie built into it, right? Like,
0: with a corky helmet on my property. With safety glasses and gloves.
4: No, I mean, it doesn't have it. It only pops up once you fall.
0: Yeah, yeah, I know. Please. It's already started. Anyway, we'll go through it after the show.
4: Okay.
0: All right?
4: Sounds good.
0: When we return, yeah, the guy bragged enough and wrote enough books and did enough podcasts today. I think he might have talked himself right into a prison sentence. Which is named Dwayne Keith D. Davis.
4: Yes.
0: Found guilty.
3: He was smart enough to organize a crime that lasted 30 years, but he wasn't smart enough to keep his mouth shut.
0: Right, exactly. That next. Hold on.
11: He's calling shenanigans on the D. The Bubba the Love Sponge Show returns after these words.

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0: 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That's supposed to happen today. I'm going to get me a little Lick fridge and get me all stocked up on some Lick. Today I got a new flavor. It's the Blue Razz.
1: Oh yeah.
0: Oh, it's really quite frankly a nice refreshing change from Monster. Like I'm just kind of getting over Monster. And we had dabbled around.
2: You definitely
0: around
2: get sick of the flavors. You know what I mean?
0: Yeah.
2: Like, even though there's 400 flavors, they still, like, if you drink a lot of it,
0: yeah,
2: it just gets old.
0: So drinklick.com. We'll have a Bubba promo code. We'll let you know when that's live. And go to your local, you know, gas station where you buy your normal energy drinks and say, hey, man, there's an energy drink called Lick. Can you maybe talk to your distributor about carrying it? I'd like to start buying it.
1: And, you know, Macho doesn't drink energy drinks. And he told me yesterday he took one of these, what is it, acai?
0: I took one of these.
2: Acai.
0: And then acai. I took one of these and then I attacked the weight. Dig it.
1: He said it was really good.
0: Yeah. So anyway, man, drinklick.com. Thank you to the boys from Lick. We appreciate you on the journey that we're about to head down together.
3: Breaking news. A Las Vegas jury has reached a verdict in the Tupac.
0: So imagine this. You've been rolling around 30 years as a free man, and you really don't really value what being free is until you're not.
2: You know, that's profound. That's true, though.
0: It's like,
2: profound.
0: You know, like, for instance, Dan, you're just going to assume that you're going to be able to get in your fancy car today and travel to the surgery center. Maybe today's surgery day. I don't know what your schedule is on Tuesdays, but then eventually you'll end up probably at the law office for a few hours, and then you'll migrate home to your multi-zillion-dollar mansion. Nobody asking what you're doing. Nobody telling you what to do. If you want to go grab a bite to eat in a restaurant or DoorDash it in, or you got to see your kids tonight, whatever. Nobody's telling you what to do.
2: No, I can put on my Philadelphia Eagles cheerleading outfit. No one's going to say a word.
0: You can do whatever you want. You can do whatever you want. But all of a sudden, when you can't do what you want, because you got to be in this little cell, and the big, you know, the big cool thing today is going out to the yard and being able to walk one or two times around the block, around the gravel, while keeping your head on a swivel that you don't get shanked by somebody that, you know, might know who you are. And you didn't give him a big enough discount on his wife's breasts, so now he's going to shank you. Yeah, you know what? You don't realize how cool it is being free until you're not. Then you're like, man, just, you know, hanging at my house and being able to go out and mow the lawn and go see my boys and go bowling and go, you know, whatever. Get some oral for my chick. Whatever. I got this big dude in my cell right now that I have to listen to snore every night, and I have to protect my BH. My BH is very nervous around here. Just think about how much more relaxed your BH is rolling around just regular life than if you're in a men's prison. Think about how scared your poor little BH is, right? It's like, it's all scared and tight. Like, man, yeah, please.
2: You have to worry about getting, you know, physically or sexually assaulted at all times.
0: Yes. Especially if you look like you. If you're a good-looking dude, there's going to be some guys throw you down on the ground and try to have their way. Now, I know you're tough and what have you, and you got 614 guns, but none of which help you when you're locked up. Dan and a guy the size of Ty J decides he's going to throw you down to the ground.
1: It's like when Chauvin, when he was stabbed 22 times, you know.
0: Yeah. So anyway, man, so this guy's been rolling around as this African-American dude that's been writing books about who killed Tupac and doing podcasts and making money and living this life as if he is the dude that may have killed Tupac, but he really didn't, but he maybe did, yada, yada, yada. And for 30 years, you've rolled around a free man, just taken for, but flapping your mouth over something. If you just would have kept your mouth shut, you never would be in the predicament where you are today. If you just shut up and was not braggadocious, did not decide to write books and try to make a living, instead of going out and getting a real job, you had to go out and take the shortcut of trying to write a book and, you know, do podcasts and make money on a crime that you potentially did not commit, but, you know, was boastful about it, and a bitch in the ass. Be careful what you wish for.
2: What I don't understand, Bubba, is why he doesn't just didn't give up Diddy in a deal if Diddy paid him to do it.
0: Because maybe he can't prove that Diddy did pay him. Maybe there is no, like, you know, Dan, if you and I meet in a dark parking lot where there are no cameras and there are no recording devices, and I give you...
2: This is also 30 years ago. 30 years ago.
0: I give you $35,000 in a brown paper bag. Mm-hmm. There is no tracing. Like, you cannot prove that you gave it to me, and I can't prove that I got it.
2: Unless I have the money still with your fingerprints on it from 30 years ago saved.
0: Exactly. So, you know... Whatever transaction that he may have had with Tupac, you can't prove it. I mean, you know, you can't.
2: Well, they proved a murder from 30 years ago, though, I mean, amazingly. But he was also bragging about it.
0: Right.
2: And so, you know, it's not, you know, when people like say rumors, like, oh, he did it. You know, that's the kind of stuff that's hearsay. But when the target, the defendant makes statements, those are admissible.
0: Man, if we thought Jay did something, then we go, hey, man, Jay might have done something. But Jay's like, man, you guys are crazy. I didn't do nothing. But instead, Jay goes, you're damn right I did. I'm going to write a book about it, too. Jay did it. Well, guess what? Jay admitted to doing it. Like, I don't think in the legal circles, Dan, that an admission of the crime is more solid than that, other than having, you know, forensic, other than having a videotape, you know, matching fingerprints, ballistics, and what have you. I think, you know, a person admitting that they did a crime is pretty strong evidence for the state.
2: Well, that's like that crazy lady that murdered her kids and jumped out the window. I mean, she admitted it. Why are we having a trial?
0: Well, because she might have been not of the sane mind, and so she was whacked out when she killed her kids, and they want to, like, be able to associate being whacked out with being innocent. That's the society we live in now. Oh, you were whacked out?
2: You can't control your impulses?
0: You can't control your impulses? Oh, okay. Well, that's okay now. You can do really bad stuff because you could not control your impulses because you naturally...

0: harm, steal, rape. Those are the impulses that if you can't control, you need to be your silly ass in jail.
1: Yeah, so this guy couldn't control the fact that he had to brag about killing Tupac. You know what? There's a 50-50 chance this guy didn't do it.
2: I don't know. In 2009, I'm reading, it looks like because he was the Crips gang leader in California, and his nephew supposedly was the one that shot him. He, I guess, went in and gave a proffer agreement to police.
1: A proffer agreement?
2: Yeah, it was statements I couldn't use against him in court, and that's when he started getting braggadocious after he did that.
3: It's a case that's been unsolved for nearly 30 years.
1: You got away with it for 30 years, but your dumbass had to boast and brag and write a book and do podcasts, and then now your ass is going to be, you're going to spend the rest of your life in prison, numbnut.
3: Legendary hip-hop artist was killed. Now, jurors started deliberations this afternoon. Prosecutors worked to prove Dwayne Keefe D. Davis organized the fatal 1996 shooting. Now, the verdict was just read. Let's take you to the video feed from the courtroom.
1: I mean, this was a big deal. They had, like, you know, they read the verdict live on all across all, you know, CBS News, NBC News. A lot of news sources were covering the verdict as it was being read.
4: Right, Ms. Foreperson, has the jury reached a verdict? Please hand it to my marshal.
1: Listen, I've been on the other side of this, where you're facing, you know, some time in prison, and they go, Mr. Clem, please stand. The jury's going to tell you are you're going to prison or not. Do you know how? I mean, Dan, I know you've been through some pretty tough jams and some pretty nervous moments, but I don't know that you've ever had to stand up and look at a jury and what that could potentially have voted to put you in prison for 5 years.
0: Nope, never had that.
1: I'm just telling you, you don't even understand.
0: So did anyone get convicted of Biggie Small was murdered too, right?
2: Yes,
1: Biggie Small.
0: But who murdered him?
1: They're saying that the West Coast, Dr. Dre, Tupac, no, I'm sorry, who's the guy from Death Row? Suge Knight.
2: Yeah,
1: Suge Knight,
2: guy named Pucci,
1: and the West Coast guys was Death Row Records. You know, who's the big dude? Suge Knight and Tupac. That was the West Coast, and then Dan, it was P. Diddy, Biggie Smalls. They were the East Coast,
0: right?
1: And it was East Coast, West Coast, and so
0: big rivalry.
1: So they feel that Tupac got killed first, and they feel like P. Diddy and Biggie might have had something to do with it. So once the East Coast posse killed Tupac, now
0: the retaliation.
1: Suge Knight, Snoop, Dr. Dre, Ice Cube, that whole West Coast scene said, we're gonna get your big guy. Our big guy was Tupac. And now your big East Coast guy is Biggie Smalls, Notorious Big, and we're going to get him. And they did. They got him.
2: Yeah, and the guy Pucci, he died.
1: The guy who killed Tupac, they actually got him. There was never a big whodunit. They got, what's his name, Pookie?
2: Pucci, Wardell Pucci Faust.
1: And he's the one that killed Biggie, but he died in prison, right?
2: I think he died by a drive-by shooting.
1: Oh, before prison?
2: I believe so.
1: You have no idea when you're sitting there. The jury's getting ready to...
0: It's got to be a lot of anxiety.
1: Oh, my God. I don't get pimples a lot, but I have these undergrounder-like pimple hives on my chin from nerves. All right, hurry up. Jesus, God, I think you'd be a little more efficient.
4: Will the clerk please?
1: The entire world's watching.
4: Will the defendant and his attorneys please stand to receive the verdict?
1: When they ask you to please stand, man, it's woof.
0: Do they get weak?
1: Yeah.
4: We'll now read the verdict out. District Court, Clark County, Nevada, State of Nevada versus Dwayne Keith Davis, case number C23-37-7407-1, Department 2.
1: This is the guy who killed Tupac, supposedly.
4: The verdict reads as follows. We, the jury in the above entitled case, find the defendant Dwayne Keith Davis as follows. Count one, murder with use of a deadly weapon. Guilty of first degree murder with use of a deadly weapon.
1: First degree murder with a deadly weapon. Like Dan,

0: other charge at this point's inconsequential. Like, you know what I'm saying?
1: To this 31st date of August 2026. Ladies and gentlemen of the jury, is this your verdict as read? So say you won, so say you all.
2: Yes.
1: Does either party desire to have the jury pulled?
2: Yes, sir.
1: Okay, please pull.
3: Jury number one, is this your
4: flat, late verdict here? What is this for the murder of Tupac Shakur? I want to bring in CBS News legal reporter Katrina Kaufman live over the phone.
0: Come on, Katrina, over the phone.
4: For us. Katrina, very late verdict here. What does this verdict mean for Davis now?
0: It means he's going to spend the rest of his life in jail, dumbass. Yep.
5: I mean, this means that 30 years after Tupac Shakur was killed, and just 1 week shy of the anniversary of that murder.
0: Well, Lummi, what was the most damning evidence? His admission?
6: Yes, his admission was.
5: He has been found guilty, and he faces potentially life in prison here.
0: By the way, Lummi, I think Fish on the J on the PayPal. PayPal, Venmo, Cash App, at the Bub Army. Thank you, Fish on the J. Yeah.
5: They're not saying that he actually pulled the trigger. What the prosecution said is that he handed over the gun, but he's now been found guilty of murder with a deadly weapon. So this is very severe for Dwayne PPD.
0: So they're saying he may not have pulled the trigger, but he was the guy that provided the gun.
6: He was in the passenger seat of the Cadillac.
5: Davis. And what's really significant about this case is even though he didn't testify in court, his own words were used against him over and over again. The jury heard police recordings where he talked about what happened the day that Tupac Shakur was murdered.
0: Is this from the various podcasts and various other things that he had done publicly?
6: And also what he told police.
0: Oh, yeah. During his proffer?
6: Yes.
5: And the role that he played in that, handing over the gun to his nephew, Orlando Anderson.
0: Now, where's Orlando Anderson?
6: Dead.
5: In an altercation with Shakur earlier that night. There are also...
0: Was somebody kill him?
6: Yeah, he got killed in a gig.
0: Killed on the outside?
6: Yes.
7: And he turned down a plea deal, huh?
5: Both pieces of his...
0: But this guy turned down a plea deal?
6: Yes.
0: They said they had him pled for 10 to 15. I would have taken that 10.
5: Book that were brought up in court. He wrote a memoir where he talked about how he was part of this killing of Tupac Shakur. He did interviews, so over and over again, the jury heard him saying that he did this. On the defense side, what their main defense argument was...
0: Yeah, what was his argument? Yeah, he actually said he did it. He wrote some books. He did some podcasts. He offered a proffer, but he didn't do it.
5: Was they said that...
0: Dan, it seems like everybody's using the insanity plea. Might as well use, hey, I was insane when this happened.
7: I know. It seems to be very effective for some people.
0: Oh, for women only, not men's.
6: The defense countered, the only proof that they had was his own confession and memoirs, but they lacked independent physical evidence like DNA or a murder weapon.
0: But I mean, you know, again, an admission to a crime... I think is some of the strongest evidence they could ever get.
7: It's very strong and it's very effective, and they convicted him on it. So they had no other. They didn't have DNA. They had anything else.
0: No gun. No weapon.
7: It was just
0: straight word of mouth, right?
7: Yeah.
5: Replicated all of that. That he just wanted.
0: I mean, if you had a good, if you had like Jay or a real good guy like Kevin or something, Brian, whatever, couldn't you argue that? Hey, listen, my guy was exercising his First Amendment. He was just showing off a little bit. He really didn't do it. He was just bragging over something he didn't have anything to do. You don't have any physical evidence putting my guy, putting my guy behind the trigger at all.
7: And no eyewitnesses alive.
0: And so, he must have had some horrible attorneys.
7: Yeah. Well, that guy's got more concern about his hair than the...
6: Well, in 2018, 2019, if you were the attorney, probably would have told him not to write the book where you admit doing it.
7: Oh, yeah. I think that's good advice.
0: Hey, Dan, I want to write a book about how I did it. You think I should do it?
7: No. Bobby, you probably shouldn't. If you really want to write it, just write it and give it to me.
0: Remember that 30 years ago, that guy that disappeared used to hang out with us? Yeah, well, me and Fabrizi went out and, sunk him 35 miles out in the middle grounds. But think I should write a book about it?
7: Oh, yeah. Bob, but why not? Just detail every little part that even the cops don't know about.
0: Okay, no problem.
5: So really their defense was, our client is not credible. You shouldn't listen to him. Clearly did not believe that, though.
7: The people listening to his music aren't reading books.
0: Well,
7: that's the other problem.
0: And then finally, before I go to words, this player over the weekend, just I think on Saturday, he played for a Division II team.
6: Yeah, Saturday.
0: And he's, you know, the first, a lot of Division II and smaller, you know, smaller organizations started their football this past weekend. They call it Week Zero. It's where Indiana State took on Southeast Missouri State, that kind of deal. They're wearing that, not that. I mean, the North Carolina TCU matchup was probably the premier matchup. This guy played in Division II ball, and I think died right there on the field.
6: Yeah,
0: I
6: was going to ask. He just scored a touchdown.
0: He just scored a touchdown, then he died. Do they have footage of it?
6: Yeah.
0: And maybe Dan can give us his expert opinion.
2: Back here in the U.S., the tragedy on the football field. Micah Joe Barnett, a 20-year-old junior at William Jewell College, suddenly died after a medical emergency on the sidelines. It happened just moments after he scored a touchdown.
0: So, I mean, it looks like a pretty good touchdown, right? He ran through.
7: It didn't hit his head or anything.
0: No. Really no contact. Just kind of breezed right on through. I mean, he found the hole.
2: Medical emergency on the sidelines. It happened just moments after he scored a touchdown in the season opener. ABC's Ike Ajachi with the new details coming in tonight.
8: Heavy hearts tonight after running back Micah Joe Barnett went from scoring a touchdown in his team's season opener to collapsing on the sidelines moments later. Barnett, a 20-year-old junior at Division II William Jewell College, getting the crowd on their feet after this rushing touchdown halfway through the first quarter gave his team the lead. Less than a minute later, the game was suspended. Barnett suffering...
0: Did they show him collapsing?
8: Medical no. emergency.
0: Oh, man.
9: William Jewell College to the field on Cedars at 1220.
8: Paramedics attended to Barnett for several minutes before rushing him to the hospital, where he was pronounced dead.
10: It feels so wrong.
0: Dan, what could make a guy die like that? Like just...
7: Well, if he had a seizure, that implies a head injury.
0: On that particular play, looks like he didn't have, you know, maybe.
7: Yeah, but what about the five plays before?
0: Sure, I understand. You know?
7: I mean, it's.
0: Listen, I had. From my big fall that we're going to broadcast tomorrow, maybe, I had a headache all day after. It happened at 2:20, and I had a headache all day. I probably had a small concussion, don't you think, Dan?
7: It's possible, absolutely. Yeah.
10: Angry, I'm mad, but I know God doesn't make mistakes.
8: Barnett grew up playing the game and has been a star player ever since, earning all-conference and all-state honors awards. He was loved by the community.
0: I mean, you couldn't get a guy in better shape than a guy that's playing running back on the collegiate level. I mean, that's stud. I mean, that's about as big a stud as you can get.
7: Yep. It's the hardest position in football.
8: On and off the field. Last night, hundreds attended a vigil on the college's campus, paying their respects to the state champion and remembering his legacy.
11: I want them to realize how blessed they were to have him in their life, their teammates.
0: I wish they would have showed the dropping. But that'd probably get us a violation.
6: Well, probably. Plus, yeah. I don't think they were taping the sidelines.
0: When we return, Ronnie D. Our lovely governor finally doing something that I can get behind.
6: Woo.
0: I like this. I do not agree, Ronnie D, with you locking porn up like you have here in Florida. I don't agree with your, if you go a little bit over 100, you go automatic to jail.
7: I don't like that one.
0: I don't like the locking abortions down to 6 weeks. I don't like that. I think there's some insurance improprieties going around. I think Ronnie D, maybe the insurance company got in the back of his pocket for his
7: State
0: second
7: term. State Farm definitely funded him.
0: For his second term. There's a drastic change in the Farm Act that's going to take a lot of THC-infused drinks that you can now currently buy, like at ABC Wine and Spirits and things like that. They're making those all illegal.
7: Are they really?
0: In November, yes.
7: Really?
0: And then, but Lummy, it looks like Ronnie D pulled one out of his ass, and he's saying flock cameras have to be pulled on all Florida state roads in 30 days.
6: Oh, nice.
0: So I like that, because I don't like those flock gimmicks, necessarily.
7: Well, they've just been abused so much.
0: Yeah.
7: And they're using it together to sort of like make up profiles of people. And it's a little bit of a Fourth Amendment violation.
0: And you also got, you know, some cops that ex-wife is now seeing their buddy, and they're going and using this footage to, you know, do some, off-duty detail work, and you're seeing some of that, too. So I don't like, listen, if you're in public, you know, and you're walking into a restaurant or you're doing whatever, I mean, you have to expect to be taped. And if you're walking into Target or, you know, Outback or whatever, you know, you're going to be taped. That's fine. You know, but man, every corner and every little nook and cranny for them to have complete Big Brother type surveillance on me, I don't like it. Not that I'm doing anything wrong. I don't have a problem with you scanning my license plate everywhere I go. I'm not going anywhere that's going to get me in trouble. But I just think it's a little much. I really do. Doesn't it feel George Orwell Big Brother-ish? Doesn't it?
7: Oh, it is, yes. Bubba. It's exactly what Big Brother is. It's monitoring every motion and every movement.
0: Isn't it amazing when George Orwell wrote the book 1984? How much of a visionary he was as to what seemed like absolutely nonsense when he, you know, is 1984 George. Listen, it was required reading for me at Warsaw High School. It was a mandatory read.
7: We read 84 too.
0: Yeah. And some of the things seemed so like George Jetsonist, didn't it?
7: Yes.
0: But it's like we're way ahead of like we
7: Soma,
0: are,
7: remember the Soma pills?
0: Yeah.
7: We even have Soma.
0: No, yeah.
7: We have a bill called Soma.
0: Yeah. So anyway,
7: it's a muscle relaxer. It just makes you feel good.
0: They're nice too. I've had them over. Me and Hogan used to drop them. Whew, I wish I had some. Wish I had some. We used to call them Soma Comas. Be like, "Hey brother, you want to cut you? Give me 3 of them Soma Comas, buddy. We got a 4-hour flight to LA, first class. Woo." Give me a couple Soma Comas with some Vikes. All right, let's not get too crazy as to what we used to do. So anyway, let me we would can't even tell you the stuff we did. I don't want to incriminate myself like that black guy who killed Tupac.
12: Don't chalk up their behavior to being crazy rednecks.
13: Yeah, think about that.
12: They're just totally insane. The Bubba the Love Sponge Show.

0: Oh, I'm getting mad as hell right now.
1: Look at that.
0: You gotta be kidding me.
1: Look at that. I mean, that was an ass kicking, Gene.
0: Yeah, exactly.
1: That's a straight ass kicking.
0: A quarter of a second, at least off.
1: Today or yesterday.
0: Who's that dude?
1: I'm going to tell you who it is. Yesterday was the 16th anniversary of a good friend of mine. His real name was Andrew. He was known in the professional wrestling world as Test. He at one time dated Stacy Keibler when he lived in town. Him and Stacy Keibler are kind of an item. He came to my Bubba Straggler Thanksgiving party every year.
0: Girl she's with?
1: That's Stephanie McMahon. They were doing some kind of angle.
0: I've seen her with you.
1: I've been around her before.
0: Yeah.
1: But when I used to hang out, but.
0: So he didn't like you anymore because you were doing his girl?
1: No. Man, how do you draw these inferences?
2: That's Vince McMahon's wife.
3: Daughter.
1: No, daughter.
2: No,
1: daughter.
2: I was trying to...
3: Oh, jeez.
0: That's why Bubba got thrown out of wrestling because he was doing the daughter.
1: Yeah. No, I didn't get thrown out.
3: That's what happened to Macho, man. So, I mean.
1: I didn't get thrown out of wrestling. Because of that. No, I got thrown out of wrestling. It wasn't because of that. So anyway, Lummy, I think Gary Cantrell and Rhett are working on, I know we're a little bit late. It'll be a 2 day late or something, but just Test participated on the Sirius XM show occasionally. I just saw this come up on my X feed yesterday and I was like, oh man, I remember the day that they found him dead in his condo in Davis Island, and it was just such a devastating day.
2: What was it? What was it from?
1: Overdose.
3: Ooh.
1: Pain pills, Xanax, and alcohol.
0: Ah.
1: That's what it usually. That you. Know, that's what.
0: That's a party.
1: That's yeah. That's a party until you know what, Gene. It's a party until it's not. You know what I'm saying?
0: Well, I told you earlier that you know they have a good time for a short time.
1: Yeah, wrestlers do. And so I remember after he had died, Test died, it was me and Brent, it was Jericho and his wife, it was Christian and his wife, it was Edge and whoever girl he was dating, and I think, remember a guy named Prince Albert?
3: Yeah.
1: It was Albert, Prince Albert and somebody he was dating, and we all met down at, down here at the West Shore, is it Maggio's or whatever the place is called?
2: Maggiano's?
1: Yeah, Maggiano's. Is it still around?
2: Yeah.
1: Yeah, so we met in a private room there and kind of had a little dinner, just kind of reminiscing of all the great times that we had with Andrew. And, you know, yesterday was his 16th, God, I can't believe it's been that long, his 16th anniversary of passing. What a good dude, man.
0: Did he look like that when he died?
1: Yeah.
0: Yeah.
1: Yeah. He was a big dude. He was about 6'6", you know, like 265, 270. He looked like that, Gene. Like yeah. He was a bad dude. He was a bad dude.
0: I'm glad I'm littler because I live longer.
1: Yeah, they say big guys, you know.
0: It's like my big dogs I got. They're not going to live long, you know, as long as a short dog.
1: Speaking of which, Tommy, did you send me
3: sent you the pictures.
1: Gene just got a new dog. And let me, is this
0: Ragnar?
1: It's what's it name?
0: Ragnar Ice Lasker.
1: All right, let me see where it's at here. Let me.
3: It should be the last. It should be four pictures.
0: So I got three girls now. And I'm calling them Charlie's Angels.
1: All right, let me. You can see what I got here on the.
3: Of course, I even sent it to Macho Man before.
1: All right, click on it. All right, okay. I got it. Yeah. I got it. Let me see. All right, now I got to get this damn thing off. All right, let me see like that. All right, so its name's Wagner?
0: Ragnar.
1: Ragnar.
0: Ragnar Ice.
3: Rosker. Right.
1: There's one.
0: Boom.
1: There's one.
3: And that's a killer dog, huh, Gene?
0: Oh, yeah.
1: These are one of these King Corsos.
0: Yeah, but she's exotic because she's man-made.
1: Why now?
0: Oh, yeah.
1: You mean, so they took like...
0: So we took some Russian dog... Which came out white. It usually comes out straw.
1: Now, was it a King Corso white?
0: Yep.
1: So you took a white King Corso, which is very rare in itself.
0: Very rare in itself. And then put it into a...
1: Black
0: King Corso.
1: Test tube, but like Turkey Baster Jones?
0: Yep, Turkey Baster Jones.
1: And got this one.
0: And got this one.
1: Boy, what did that cost you?
0: Yeah.
1: A lot.
0: A lot.
1: Five.
0: A little more.
1: Seven.
0: Eight.
3: Whoa.
1: Eight G's. But the problem that you have is now your full grown King Corsos, which are 100 pounds plus.
0: They're so protective of us, you know, they're pushing and nosing her around and growling, but then no biting yet, because only way we could put her around them is with me standing there. They won't do nothing with me, but you know.
1: So they know your King Corsos, all black King Corsos, which what, 110 pounds?
0: Yeah.
1: They know you're the alpha and you'll whip some ass.
0: Yeah.
1: But yep. With Coben or Sarah,
0: they're just friends, and you know, and
1: they're not going to get an ass.
0: The fun team, they're the fun team, you know.
1: And you're okay. They're the fun team, and you're more of the ass kicking team.
0: Yeah, right. I make them go to bed. I put them up. I make them stop doing dumb things.
1: Now, when they showed any aggressiveness to this little guy,
0: just a schmitten, just a little bit. So
1: this
0: far.
1: A guy or a girl?
0: Girl. I got three girls.
1: Are you gonna
0: I'm not gonna breed them because that takes the lifespan out of them.
1: Well, but
3: it takes them like 5 years off their life.
1: Yeah. Oh, that's what they say, but that can't be.
0: But I ain't doing it to her.
1: Yeah, but can you imagine
0: the money?
1: Gene?
0: Yeah, I've already, it's in my head going ding ding.
1: Oh
0: ding,
1: my
0: ding.
1: God, Gene, you get, you know, $5,000 to $8,000 a pop
0: every time. Yep, 8 or 10 babies.
1: And then you keep, I don't want to put it through and then that. You keep, but you keep one. To be a breeder.
0: Yeah, no, I'm not getting into all that. I don't want to.
1: You just want to enjoy them.
0: I don't want them to have a good life. I don't want them to be in no pain.
1: Yeah, and you know, here's the thing, babies. Man. Pregnancy, as hard as it is on a woman,
0: it's just popping out eight babies.
1: I think it's just as hard, if not harder, on an animal due to the fact that they have, you know, 4, 5, 6, right?
0: Yeah.
1: Most women just have one, sometimes two.
0: So her eyes are really, really blue. One's a little greener blue than the other one. The right eye's a little greener.
1: Now, are you the only one that's got one of these around?
0: Only one.
1: Period. Well, how many were in the litter?
0: Well, there were 6 in the litter, but only one that looked like this.
1: Oh, so 6 in the litter, but
0: and the rest
1: only
0: of them had
1: only
0: like
1: one.
0: A white paw and had white, a really big white chest instead of just a little marking like most of them have.
1: Like this one's kind of like uniform.
0: Yeah, like more like bringled, more or less. But it's really not because it's like she's
1: brindled?
0: Like a patches.
1: Brindled?
0: She's got patches like bringled. Yeah,
1: not bringled.
3: Yeah, brindled.
0: Bringled.
1: Brindled.
0: Brindled.
1: Right? Brindled.
0: Yeah.
1: Man, yes. Now are you going to try to make this one a little less mean?
0: No.
1: No. This one's going to be mean too?
0: Yeah.
3: Can you make King Corsos less mean?
1: No, hold on. King Corsos, if you Google them mean? No. I'm saying if you Google King Corsos, they're recognized as the meanest dog.
0: Yeah.
1: The meanest
0: and
1: domestic dog.
0: They got
1: dog.
0: 800 pound pressure jaws. So they're next to a tiger. You know, if they get a hold of you, you can't get loose.
1: I mean, you might be able to Google me like a full-blown 110-pound adult King Corso. Hey, Alexa, what is the meanest domestic dog?
4: From a-z-animals.com. Although it's one of the most popular dog breeds and one of the smallest, the Chihuahua is famous for being one of the meanest dogs.
1: Oh, well, okay, I understand that. Those little ankle biting son of a bitches. I will
0: tell
1: you.
0: There's a couple other breeds of dogs that are really mean. You know, the ones from Switzerland that they are.
1: That's a beautiful dog.
0: Oh, she's a beautiful dog.
1: What a beautiful dog. Now, are your King Corsos the two that you have and then potentially this one?
0: There are King Corsos, but ours are Cane Corsos.
1: Okay.
0: The King Corso is it's kind of like my dog and it's man made. You know, they keep making them bigger and bigger and bigger by using the biggest breeds and mixing them up together.
1: Could you bring your King Corso? Is yours King or King?
0: Cane. Cane Corso.
1: King?
0: Yep. Cane.
1: Could you bring, of the two, is there one that's a little bit more people friendly than the other?
0: Yeah, okay. Khaleesi.
1: All right, so could you bring Khaleesi in the studio?
0: Yeah.
1: With a leash on?
0: Yeah.
1: And
0: shot collar?
1: Oh, you have to have a shock collar?
0: Oh, yeah.
1: You just, like, you couldn't, I couldn't walk up and you tell her it's okay.
0: But she got her shock collar on. She knows she's in demand of listening. She has to listen.
1: So when she's got her shock collar on,
0: you don't even have to
1: that
0: use
1: automatically
0: it
1: puts her on notice that she could get a shock.
0: Yeah.
1: So she automatically is down five notches.
0: Exactly.
1: Right. So if she had her shock collar on and you told her, you know, be nice, and I petted her and just, you know, would she be okay?
0: Yeah.
1: And any of it, now, can you sick her on somebody?
0: I never tried that. I don't really want to. I ain't practiced that because I don't want to be able to do that.
1: Sick them?
0: Yeah, because I'll do it.
1: Yeah.
0: I don't want to do that.
1: Because you will do it.
0: I will do it.
3: Shivering Business Zero Sis has a cane Corso, and it weighs 171 pounds.
1: You know who and I have to get Gene in touch with him, but Lummy, I know you very well. I know you know him just as well as I do, but I think he might be the president of the local Cane Corso Tampa Bay region, but that's Warren from the Dollhouse.
3: Oh yeah,
1: Gene, the guy that co-owns the Dollhouse with my buddy Billy.
0: Right.
1: He's a great guy to know. But I think he is the president of the Cane Corso Tampa Bay division.
3: Yeah, he's
1: that probably be a Gene. That'd probably be a guy for you to know. I mean, you got three of them now.
0: Yeah.
1: So I mean, you got three. I don't know if they have shows or, you know, anything like that, or they, you know, bring them together and they're dogfighting them, or what the hell is
3: that? Well, there seems to be a lot of cane corsos up in Pasco, because the other day I had a neighborhood watch. There was two cane corso black that were running around right and around Gene's area.
0: And then I said, it ain't mine, because, I mean, I got a lot of money in my fence that my dogs can't get out.
3: So there were two dogs just like Gene's that were running around
1: McDonald's.
3: You guys
1: should
3: McDonald's.
1: See Gene's place, man. It is unbelievable. He's got two gargoyles on either side of the house, on the roof part of the gutter gable part. There's these two little decorative areas that Gene has built, and there's two gargoyles, and then he's got two monster truck tires as decorations. In his front yard.
0: And a tractor.
1: And he's got an old school tractor.
0: And a hell of a nice American flagpole.
1: He's got a big American flagpole. And then he's got this badass shop side loaded to the back,
0: mm-hmm.
1: all concrete driveway. And then he's got, outside of his compound, by the way, he does have some probably $40,000 of fencing, if not more.
0: Yeah.
1: Electric gate. Surveillance all around, and then beside him, outside of his gate, and he's getting ready to take his fence down and move it another 4 or 5 feet, because he now owns...
0: No, I'm going to move it 30 feet.
1: Okay, 30 feet. He's going to... He bought... There's this... The good thing about it, Gene, and even though there were people that were crackheads that were living in it, it's a concrete house.
0: Yeah.
1: So, like, you can literally strip it down to just the concrete walls.
0: That's what I did.
1: And rebuild it the way you want it.
0: Well, that's what I did.
1: Whereas you can't do that to a regular wood home.
0: No.
1: You can't take it down to the studs.
0: I put all the new water lines in, all new sewer lines in, all the way to the septic tank, all the way to
1: like
0: the
1: that,
0: water pump.
1: That house would, you know, you could potentially flood. I don't know what kind of flood zone you're in.
0: No, we're 59 feet over sea level.
1: All right, so I'm just telling you, like, there's not a Cat 5 hurricane going to knock that down.
0: No.
1: Now, you know what I would do?
0: What?
1: I would put a tin roof. I'd put the tin roof on it. There's so much more user-friendly and last longer than shingles.
3: Oh, yeah, and they're not hard to
0: put. If I had to change... See, when I got that house, it had a 3-year-old roof and a 2-year-old AC system.
1: Well, the roof's gone, buddy. I'm telling you.
0: That's the only thing that's left. That was the only thing that was good about the house.
3: And they're actually not that expensive. I bought mine direct from the manufacturer.
1: Gene, and they're so much nicer looking as a tin roof, and they don't leak. And like, and if you have a problem, you can literally just unscrew that section and put a new section in.
3: Yes.
1: They're so much easier. So put a tin roof on it, and then what are you going to do with the back house behind it?
0: I'm going to rebuild it.
1: So you're going to have...
0: That property come with two parcels with two addresses.
1: All right, so you're going to put what? You're going to rent...
0: A one-bedroom, one-bath, little home in the back.
1: Like,
0: yeah, I'm going to rent both of them out. I'm going to try to rent them to, like, military people.
1: Yeah. or at least renting the good people.
0: Yeah, well, if you get, you're a military guy with a wife and one kid.
1: Hold on, can you imagine Gene being your landlord?
3: Oh,
1: but Gene, I got to think you would be a pretty good landlord. If a guy's straight up with you, you'll be straight up with him.
0: Right.
1: Like, if let's say a guy's late on rent. It's for the third comes around and he ain't got his rent over to you. And he calls you and says, Gene, when you get after work, can you come over to the house real fast? And you pull up and he goes, listen, man, I'm getting a big check tomorrow. I'll have you paid up by the 5th. I promise you. And sure enough, his check came in and he had you paid up by the 5th. But he talked to you about it. I think you'd be cool with him.
0: I'd be cool with that, yeah.
1: Yeah.
0: I'd be telling him, listen, on the 6th, they're coming.
1: Who's they?
0: Friends. They're going to camp out in the front yard and have a beer party at 2 in the morning. You won't sleep.
2: Friends of the Landlord sounds like a good band name.
1: Yeah. Oh, yeah. Outlaw Friends of the Band Law. Outlaw Friends of the Landlord.
3: Wow.
1: So anyway, Gene, you're doing your 3-monster Ozempic diet now?
0: Yeah, I'm really not into the monster drinks. I'm having...
3: juice one, though. That's the problem. Yeah,
1: did you get the zero sugar one?
0: Well, no, it's got an M on it.
3: Yeah, no, but he got the juice one. No, he didn't get the zero.
1: Hold on. Does it got like 34 grams of carbs in it?
3: Let me see. Did you guys see that?
0: I don't know. I didn't read carbs.
2: He was looking for the monster.
5: I just saw the M and I figured it was a monster.
0: It was the best looking can out there.
3: Oh. Bubba, you said 34?
1: Yeah.
3: Try 52.
1: Oh, my God. Hold on. We're going in reverse. Hold on.
3: 49 grams of sugar.
0: So Dan's trying to kill me and get me fat. I'm going to beat
3: him. No, you got to drink this ones that he drinks and Bubba drinks.
0: He didn't say that.
1: Seth, could you hand this down
0: to Gene? Nobody said that.
2: He did just say drink 3 monsters.
0: That's all he said.
1: Gene, Seth, come get this one. I handed it to Gene. Those are the sugar-free zero-carb ones. And within that world, the sugar-free zero-carb ones, they have all different kind. Like they have a lemonade.
0: Well, this one here don't say rehab either.
1: But within the rehab world, you're going to have to get the zero sugar ones.
0: Zero ultra.
1: Yeah. So, Gene, you just try that one. Just try that one for me once. Those are the white monsters.
0: This is what you drink, right?
1: And you also are going to have to give up on your orange juice too. You can't be drinking that in the morning.
0: That'd be hard to do.
1: I know that. I mean, your orange juice has 31 grams of sugar in it.
0: Well, that's better than the one that I had.
1: Yeah. That's what you need to drink. Yeah. The white, and that's really one of the most popular monsters going because they don't have all that sugar and stuff. That has zero carbs.
0: He was putting me to, man, I got to get on.
1: There's no way you're going to lose weight. There's no way you're going to lose weight on drinking 3 of those purple ones that you just had. You will lose weight.
0: On the whiteies?
1: On the whiteies. White's always right, Gene, in your world.
0: Right.
1: You know that.
0: Oh, that's right.
1: And so drink, you got to, within the monster world, you got to drink the zero sugar, zero carb ones, which I think, are those the ultra division?
3: Yes.
0: Said something about rehab.
1: Well, in the ultra division, they have a rehab series.
2: Why are there divisions of drinks? But why do things get so difficult?
1: I don't know. Monsters made it so goddamn
0: vegan. I couldn't find rehab at the 7-Eleven.
1: But I guarantee you, you'll find a white one because the white one.
0: I've seen the white one there.
1: Is 7-Eleven here today, Lemmy?
3: Yes, he is.
1: Maybe have.
3: He brought. You have an extra one in the fridge.
1: Maybe have. Maybe have Macho Man stick his head in there and ask him. Of all the monsters, are the white monsters about the most popular?
3: Oh, he doesn't get. He gets here at 7 when he gets off work.
1: Oh, okay. Well, when he comes.
2: We really need to know the answer to that question.
1: Yeah, we really do need to know the answer to that question.
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7: Now let me tell you something. God does not jump out of your wallet to pay those bills. Those bills keep on coming, oh say the great Gene Lasker. 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Now back to the show.
1: Now, I know that I'm the only one that makes people, I'm the stickler, if you will. And Gene, you haven't had any belt time at all. And when I was gone, you didn't have any belt time much.
3: I did. Yeah, he did. Because I put it next to him.
0: I did 30 minutes.
3: He has to do 30 minutes.
0: I got a whole show to do 30 minutes. All right. What are you talking about? Well, now you reminded me. You really messed your own self up, didn't you?
1: No, I didn't. Uh-huh. I reminded you to get you to do it so that I don't have to take it away from you.
0: Oh, I already got it. So, I'm on the list. I made the back of the T-shirt, so whatever.
1: Well, I'm just saying you gotta put 30 minutes of belt time in because you.
0: Well, I kind of like to lose it on my own. That way, Dan can be happier because he was sure not like.
1: Here's the deal: nobody's gonna even come close to your thumbing record. So it's going to have to be just something remarkably funny or good for the show in order for somebody to take your belt away.
0: Or your protege right over there, Mr. Top Desk Sitter, try to take it from
1: Seth, Seth Kushner, top
0: gimmicking up, you know, telling Dan the answers and giving him a test.
1: Top Desk Sitter.
2: We did do Who Knows Bubba best between Gene and Dan. To see who the real champion.
0: But go back and listen to it. It was a little different than that. Yeah, you know, I'm a pair now, and Sponge ain't here, so I'm going to take it everything to my way of thinking, and I think that I'm going to have a contest for that belt my way.
3: I honestly thought you would do a lot better, Gene, though, than Dr.
0: I was kind of upset that I had to even test myself.
2: I'm sorry.
1: You're saying you're kind of upset.
2: I was trying to fill a segment with some spirit of competition.
1: You're saying that you're kind of upset that you even had to participate in that, right?
0: Right? Why? I mean, I got the belt, and who is he to,
1: Dan knows the rules of the owner. Hold on. Dan knows me way differently than Gene knows me. And by what I mean by that is Dan knows little idiosyncrasies and things show related to me and my life is, but I've actually spent more one-on-one time on the road in hotels, racing sprint cars.
0: I wanted to look at him and say, "Did you ever have the key to his house?" I did.
1: So I'm just saying, like, you know, I know Gene and Dan in two way different ways. Both are good. It's just that they're just both. I would say Dan's more Bubba book smart, and Gene's more Bubba street smart. If that makes any.
0: I want to ask him, how many races did he win? You know? Do you know that?
3: I couldn't Google that. So
0: yeah. See, it was one sided, kind of.
1: Yeah. Well, it's and so you're even mad that you had to participate in that kind of
3: deal. There was a question about you in there and you didn't get it right.
0: I mean, not wanting to participate.
1: Hold on, there was a question about Gene.
3: Yeah.
1: And he missed it.
0: I don't remember that one.
1: Now, Gene, how did your I know that they sneaked you into the Strawberry Festival this past weekend for you to look at this Ferris wheel.
0: This is the first job in my life that I really want to turn down.
1: Really?
0: Oh my god.
1: But hold on. It's the first job that you want, but it there's probably so much money to it that you can't turn it down.
0: It's going to be $65,000 cash.
1: Right. Ooh.
0: And it's going to take me 30 days to do it. A little over half a day on that particular
1: meeting,
0: job.
1: So you're saying out of a 8 or 10
0: I'm gonna
1: hour
0: open
1: day.
0: Up my shop at 8 and work until 1 on regular stuff.
2: May I ask a manly question? How many pieces does the Ferris wheel break down into?
0: I'm gonna do 62 pieces of what I'm gonna of the railing that I'm gonna do. Whew. There's probably more than that. It's 3 semis that it bolts up on.
1: Now here's the deal. What's the hardest part of it? Getting it there?
0: The hardest part's gonna be picking it up off the tractor trailer and hanging it onto the rack at 1,200 pounds.
1: Now hold on. Are there pieces or
0: 62 pieces?
1: What I'm saying is your oven is
0: only going to do 2 pieces to 4. I'll do 4 short ones at a time. But the problem is these 1,200 pound pieces, 2,400 pounds, if I got 2 of them in there, it's going to take at least 2 or 3 hours to get the temperature. Because I'm going to have to turn the oven on 500 degrees, and I got to get that product to 350. And then a half hour later,
1: You got one of those infrared things that shoot
0: Hell
1: it,
0: yeah, yeah,
1: and,
0: yeah.
1: and that tells you how. Yeah. So in order to get the pieces of the Ferris wheel, whatever you're doing.
0: Roller coaster
1: ride, in order to get powder coating to stick to the metal.
0: Oh, it's going to be sandblasted, so it's going to stick quickly.
1: Okay. What I'm saying, though, it's got to be at least, you're saying it's got to be 350 degrees.
0: That's when you, after the powder's on the product, you roll it in the oven. And then when the product gets to 350 degrees, 25 to 35 minutes later, it's done.
1: Okay.
3: Michael Rucker, 25. Catch up.
1: And so what I'm saying is, are there any pieces that can't fit in your oven?
0: No. The biggest ones are 31 feet, and my oven's 35. So when we did the Ferris wheel and we had 45-foot pieces, I had to paint half of it, block the door, you know, make me a little a rigging around the door so to keep the heat in.
1: And that's then, really not
0: it's just
1: good for the power bill, is it?
0: Ain't good for the power bill, but I charge for it, so it's good for my pocket.
1: So there has been instances where you've had things that are bigger than your oven.
0: And I paint half of it, and I pull it out, and I let it cool off. Then
1: now,
0: I
1: how hot? What's the highest setting on your
0: 500.
1: Oven? 500. Now, at 500 degrees, with the doors being kind of open, I'm sure you shut them as much as you can, but they're still kind of jerry-rigged open a little bit, right?
0: No. I mean, when your product's in there, it's shut.
1: No. When something's larger than your oven.
0: It's jerry-rigged open, and you're losing 20% of the heat.
1: That's what I'm saying. So,
0: you got to turn it up to like 500 just to get 350 in there.
1: Whereas what I'm saying is, like, if you got a motorcycle tank, trying to think of something super small, a motorcycle tank or a bicycle or a go-kart frame or
0: goes quickly.
1: Or a sprint car
0: frame. It comes up at temperature 15 minutes.
1: You probably only have to set your oven to 375.
0: Yeah, you set it to 350. It gets to 350 in about 15 minutes. And then 25 minutes later, you pull it out.
1: Right. You put it deep into your oven. You can close the doors.
0: It doesn't matter where you put it.
1: You hit the infrared gun on it. It's 350. You let it sit there for 30 minutes. Yeah, you roll it out. Boom.
0: Boom.
1: And with that one sprint car frame, you're doing, 15 other pieces too that are all on racks.
0: Yeah, hopefully you're doing 80 or 90 pieces. I've done,
1: Now, do you try to, when using your oven, do you try to like.
0: I try to keep two racks in there at all times.
1: What I'm saying is, like, it's not efficient for you to just to do one piece.
0: Like, no. But I have to, I don't want to.
1: So you like have oven times and be like, listen, guys, we need everything. Everything sandblasted.
0: You got to think about that every day. What's going to go in? How long it's going to be in there? How long it's going to cool before you can
1: now,
0: take it down?
1: Now, how long does it have to cool?
0: As soon as it gets cool, you can touch it. It's done. It's usable.
1: All right.
0: So, it depends on the weather.
1: Now, how long will this roller coaster ride take you?
0: Well, I'm hoping if I do two pieces a day, I can do it in 31 days.
1: Whew. That's a lot of money, man.
0: That's a lot of money. Well, that's other money than the money I'm already going to make from 8 to 1.
1: That's gravy.
0: Right.
1: Meaning, don't you do a bunch of stuff for Busch Gardens?
0: Yep. I've done almost everything out of Busch Gardens.
1: Like all their railing.
0: All their monkey cages and the giraffe fence that they built, I did all that. Well, that was real pain.
3: Strauss TV, $10.
1: This has been a story that's been around for a few days.
3: Yeah, and it's been building because the girl that hit her is now claiming that it was an accident.
1: The girl that hit her.
3: The one that's right there that you see with the white.
1: But the state, I think, stepped in. And I don't know what state it's in, but the state stepped in and I think are trying to file battery charges on her. Now, the only person really, I even think that Seth is familiar with a relay baton. I think that you've probably felt one of those or seen one of those before. Have you not, Seth? The little aluminum batons that they pass when they're running a relay race?
2: Yeah, I've felt one, but I've never touched one.
1: I mean,
0: How?
1: Well, I mean, and
2: you don't want to know.
1: Gene, you know what would be the best way to describe them? If you took you know what it is? It's the size of a paper towel roll. Picture an aluminum hollow paper towel.
0: It's like a Nerf rail size.
1: Way, way, way bigger than that.
0: Look, it's in her hand.
2: It's like getting hit with a big chain. Like a thick wind chime.
1: It's exactly, let me agree to me.
3: Yes.
1: It's exactly almost the size of a paper towel roll.
3: Yes.
1: But it's made out of super lightweight aluminum.
0: Both of y'all.
1: What do you mean?
0: Both of
1: you. You've never.
0: Look at the picture.
1: Look
0: at her hand around the tube.
1: Lummy.
3: Yes.
1: Hold on.
0: How big is her hand, Lummy?
1: No, just.
0: I mean, come on. The tube's inside her hand.
8: Send me a video of a relay baton.
0: Probably 1-inch tubing.
8: Gene, you have no idea.
0: I know I don't, but I'm looking at a picture.
8: What we're trying to tell you.
0: So give me a different view.
8: So listen, I'm going to show it to you differently, but quit being so stupid and argumentative when I've seen something and I've held it in my hand.
0: It's smaller than a banana.
8: It's about the size of a banana. That's about what it is. Picture a hollow out, a straight aluminum banana, and that's about what it is. That's how big they are.
0: All right.
8: And they're not, they don't weigh very much, but if you were to knock a guy over the head with one of them, it would hurt.
0: Okay. And it would be gonna crack your skull unless you're really just sitting there and you throw your body into it. How are you going to crack somebody's skull while you're running?
3: Well, they show a video of it.
8: Yeah, I know.
3: A
8: couple of different examples of batons.
3: Yeah, it should be a link right if you scroll down a little bit. Your box is huge.
8: I know. I just.
3: Imagine
0: that.
8: Okay, there we go. I'm having Lummy sends me stuff issues going on right now.
0: Oh, that's nice. So that's batons.
8: This is imagine when you listen. That's how big they are. That's it.
0: One side's thinner than the other.
8: Not necessarily.
0: Well, it's tapered.
8: In this instance, it is.
0: In this instance,
8: but like these aren't. You know, but you know you can now, put.
0: Yes,
8: you can
0: they put, are. They're tapered.
8: I don't think they're tapered.
0: I can see they're tapered. I'm a machinist. You're not.
3: They're not tapered.
8: They're not.
0: That's tapered right there.
2: What's tapered?
0: Period.
8: They're not tapered.
3: It weighs 50 grams.
8: It weighs 50.
0: Hold on. Look at that green one. Look at the one end. What? Quit changing. See it? Now look at it. You telling me that green end towards north is...
8: Those are not tapered.
0: That's tapered too. Look at what... All right, that's way tapered.
8: Okay, that is tapered.
3: Yep, that is.
0: They're all tapered.
8: You know what, Lummy? Maybe nowadays they're tapering them.
0: Those are tapered. They don't touch at the top of the bottom.
8: I never knew.
3: They were back in the day.
8: But that's...
0: Yeah, that's tapered.
8: That's tapered. Okay, you got it, Gene. But now you can see how lightweight...
0: I'm a baton specialist.
8: He's impossible today. These monsters are just making him super irritable.
0: Yeah, you might want to get me off of these things.
8: Yeah. I'm just telling. Yeah, we might. Yeah.
0: It's I can pulling. Feel them in me.
8: Yeah, you can, because you're a real handful today. You're a real asshole. You're a real asshole.
2: He's calmer on moonshine.
8: Jesus. Here is the incident at question.
3: Yes.
8: This is a relay race of some sort.
3: It's in Virginia, a high school relay race.
8: All right, here we go.
9: This morning, Alayla Everett, the track star at the center of that viral video showing her appearing
0: she hit
9: to
0: her
9: hit another
0: in the head.
8: Yeah. Yeah, watch.
9: Alayla Everett, the track star at the center of that viral video showing her appearing to hit another runner in the head with.
8: And watch the girl. After she gets hit in the head, she kind of pulls up like what the like kind of
0: right.
8: Like,
0: but the girl that hit her, she almost loses her balance because she puts so much weight into it.
9: The track star at the center of that viral video showing her appearing to hit another runner in the head with the baton is speaking out.
0: She's straight out.
8: Here we go.
0: Gangster.
8: Now, Lummy, is this the girl that got hit?
3: No, this is the girl that hit her.
8: This
3: because
8: is,
3: she's defending what she did now.
8: All right. So this is the hitter.
3: Yes, hitter.
8: The bad girl.
0: And that's her dad?
3: Yeah.
8: Gene, just
2: guilty. This is a weak excuse to go on with your parents, man.
8: Yeah. You have to bring your parents
2: like
8: in.
2: Like your parents are co-signing on this?
8: Yeah. No, they are. Like, what are your parents? Your parents didn't run the race. Did your parents tell you to do it?
10: That's not in my character.
9: Everett says the incident is a complete misunderstanding, pointing to another angle of the race as proof.
10: The baton was literally, like, her arm was literally hitting the baton like this until she got a little ahead and my arm got stuck like this.
8: No, it didn't.
0: It's ahead of her.
9: In the video, Everett is...
8: So, hold on. You only... get into a striking position once she's passing you
0: and push your arm out of the way
8: and is beating you at the race, not beating you physically, but she's winning. At this point they're even and
9: video.
8: Now you realize that she's passing you and watch the blade
0: on the high side.
8: On the high side, She's up on the cushion. And now watch your reaction. You don't just keep striding along with the baton. You actually physically...
9: Whatever it is,
0: look, aim at her.
8: Yeah.
9: Look at her, on the looking inside at her. Track, yeah. Running the 4x200 relay go at the Virginia jail. State High School League Championships when junior Kalen Tucker came around the outside.
8: Bam!
3: Ooh.
8: Bam!
9: Side on the corner.
10: That's when she hit me with the baton. I just felt a bang on my head.
8: And now, is this the girl that got hit?
3: Yeah.
8: Okay.
10: And then I fell off the track immediately.
9: Kalen dropping her baton and reaching for her head.
0: Yeah, she did.
9: She was later diagnosed with a concussion.
8: Oh, she got a concussion, too.
3: Yeah.
11: Now, since the incident, the Everett family has been served with court papers and must appear before a judge. The athletic director for Alalas High School has since apologized to the Tucker family on their behalf. Guys?
12: All right. I'm not going to make an assessment either way.
8: Yeah. I'm not making an assessment. What a... What
3: Michael
8: a bitch.
3: Strahan, come on.
8: I wish you, Seth, was that was the co-anchor there. You'd be like, make an assessment. What, you pussy?
2: Dude, that's
8: what, what's not to make an assessment about?
2: I'm just surprised the parents are going along with it. I mean, as a parent, I know that you're, you know,
0: you're going to stick up for your kid when little Sethy baps somebody with a baton. You're going to go to bat for him.
3: The one parents, the parents of the hitty. Or whatever, is upset that the other parents didn't even come over and apologize or anything, and they acted like it was their
8: kid's
3: fault.
8: It's win at all costs. And yeah. Here's the deal, man. Like, it's just ridiculous. That's so blatant. And it should be battery, and they should make an example out of that girl. And
2: I could defend my daughter up until I saw the footage.
0: Well, if that
2: go,
0: girl
2: oh,
0: was white, there'd be big things happening now, wouldn't it?
8: Well, probably.
0: Yeah.
8: Probably. If you're talking about if the girl
0: that whacked her in the head was a white girl,
8: yes. If the girl, if the bad girl, the hitter,
0: yeah, if the black
8: was
0: girl
8: a
0: took
8: was
0: hit.
8: A white girl,
0: yeah, man,
8: and she smashed a black girl in the head, then every it'd be a hate crime.
0: Every white guy's a pain in the butt.
8: It'd be a hate crime. Yeah. It'd be a whole nine yards.
0: All whitey should die.
8: Just saying. Let me see, I have. Certain positioning statements. Oh, yeah. Here we go.
13: The views and opinions made by Gene Lasker are not necessarily those of our advertisers or this radio station. Now, let me tell you something. If you do not like Gene's opinions, you're probably just stupid.
8: All next week we'll be gone on vacation. Lemmy is, and everybody has put together, I think, some great best ofs. Are you finalizing that all now, Lemmy?
3: Yes, everyone's got them now.
8: Fantastic. The Texas Rangers were coming up with a new, really like super embroidered, real thick. I think that real thick embroidery is super cool.
0: Yeah.
3: And it's the overlap series that they were doing.
8: The overlap series. Yeah.
0: Pretty Ranger, expensive, too.
8: A Rangers cap. That featured vulgar Spanish slang has been removed from the team online store. Somebody messed up.
0: Can I buy one of them?
8: No, well, for $1,000 you can. Look,
0: kind of
8: for those people that were able to buy them and get them.
0: Where does it say the bad words at?
8: Well, look, Gene, Texas is T-E-X-A-S. Titas. Oh. Titas are the slang version of boobs, and
0: okay.
8: so whoever in the marketing in the marketing department, they messed up.
0: I didn't even notice.
8: Well, you don't know the team
0: or nothing.
8: and so their marketing department or whoever came up with this messed up. They did sell a certain portion of them.
2: Before they realize,
0: so they're saying that the Rangers were on the boobs.
8: Well, no, somebody just messed up.
0: Okay,
8: they're not trying to promote Texas Rangers likes boobs. They were just trying to make it,
0: or they are boobs.
8: They were trying to make it a. They were just trying to make it a Texas
0: $1,000 hat, bro. Man, and, I wish mine would go viral.
8: Yeah,
0: I'll write anything on mine.
8: Boy, he is just a handful today, is he not?
3: He's had two monsters pretty
8: My
3: much.
8: My God.
0: I feel like I'm on speed.
8: Somebody stop him. God dang.
0: I swear I do.
8: Like, none of us can get a thought in.
0: My head is sweating, and my nose is kind of sweaty.
8: I can't set up a story.
0: I don't want to sit
8: he just
0: still.
8: Over. He just overtakes everything.
0: You did it to me.
8: I did not. What I gave
0: I've only
8: you,
0: OD'd on this
8: what,
0: show.
8: What no, I gave
0: in my life
8: you,
0: is here.
8: What I gave you has zero sugar and zero carbs.
0: Well, it's got something in it. That's why they got the big monster. That's why all the people say this is a bad drink. You know, it's the devil's drink. It's got the devil's 666.
8: You're watching the internet way too much.
0: Well,
3: yeah, the conspiracy theories.
0: Yeah, I'm just a normal dude, man. I'm all freaked out.
8: Can you send me that video? There's that one woman, and she's like at a convention, like a
0: right.
8: And she's like,
0: she's a little smart.
8: She breaks it down into the monster is officially a drink of the devil and has none of the M's connect and it's have you seen
0: there's it some things
8: it's
0: going been on around in this for world
8: like,
0: right now
8: it's been around for like 10 years this monster energy drink is one of is a devil related drink. I'm just telling you it makes Gene Lasker a
0: devil related cells. You know that, don't you?
8: Yeah, here it is. Yeah, here, this is what Gene's been watching.
14: I've long thought that Satan's favorite drink is Monster Energy, and now I finally have someone backing me. Let's take a look.
15: Look at your M closely. There's a gap right here in the letter M. It's never connected.
8: Which just goes to show you that any stupid ass Karen that's got too much time on their hands can make... Like if Phoebe quit her job and was to make this her life goal, she could sit down and rehearse and come up, Ashley the same way, could come up with a convincing story to convince you, potentially, if you're stupid and weak-minded, that anything that they were trying to show you, it could be a bad thing. And this woman obviously has no life, and she has taken upon herself to really break down Monster energy drinks.
0: She does a good job of it,
8: all
0: too.
8: All just based on the logo in itself. And this is just absolutely ridiculous.
0: On facts.
8: Gene, watch. Just watch now. The only facts I need to know, Lummy, is that Gene acts like a complete asshole when he drinks them. And I might have to take him away from him.
15: Going to Hebrew, the letter Vav is also the number 6. Short top, long tail. Short top, long tail. You could have here in Hebrew 666 on the can.
8: You could have in Hebrew, you could, not that you do, but you could have in Hebrew 666. You could have.
0: Okay.
15: But my
0: That's all she's saying.
15: Is,
8: hold on.
15: It's the word monster. What do you see in the O?
0: Dagger through the heart.
15: Okay. What has

0: Nuh-uh. So she's part of the monsters too, the milfies.
1: Yeah, right. So that's how desperate this bitch is. And I don't know, like, who she's what special interest group she's representing that she could make a living at.
2: I think
1: at.
2: She's on her own, Bubba.
0: Yeah, I think
1: you think this is just straight on her own?
2: Neighborhood watch and full effect.
0: I just sat there and listened.
1: Hold on.
3: On the box. MILFs, dig it, and you will too. This is not a Christian company at all. So why would they have...
1: I mean, there's a lot of companies I deal with that probably aren't Christian.
3: ...cross on the can.
0: Most MILFs
3: Here's
0: are.
3: The message.
0: They're on the back side of life. They need to.
1: Won't you shut up so we can hear it? And I think you being quiet is going to be very much a rarity today.
0: My red light's on.
3: 666 in Hebrew. Is there another agenda here? If God can use people and product, so can Satan.
4: Yeah, my mom, is she a real cut-up or what? Oh, lordy, lordy. I do want to address one factual error that we know she made. It's important to note that the number of the beast is not three sixes, but 666, as in 666, which would not be represented in Hebrew by six repeated three times. That's according to my notes right here, which were also written by the devil. Yeah, that's intense Hebrew school right there. Well, where should we start with
1: these two bitches are going to break it down. Let's hear it.
4: This lady,
1: I can break it down right now. My good friend, who normally is a little bit shot out of a cannon, but controllable. I can control him. I've known him for nearly 25 years. He gets on these energy drinks, and it's tough for me to control him. He's shot out.
4: Man. Believes what she's saying. I admire people with convictions, you know.
5: The last time I saw a white woman talk about something short on top and long on the bottom,
6: she
5: was
6: said white
5: making
6: woman.
5: Fun of someone's
1: Yeah, she said white woman, and then she gave us a payoff. But you talked over her because you just for some reason can't be quiet today.
5: Woman talk about something short on top and long on the bottom was when they were making fun of someone's mullet. You know what I mean? Like, that's just so ridiculous.
4: Yeah.
7: I think the question that I'm wondering over here is, did you guys think that she knew or thought she was a MILF as she said that word? Is that why you think she knows what it means?
5: She is a MILF, I tell you.
4: Yeah, she was like, a MILF, look right here. Okay, so...
7: I'm crazy. I know.
4: Is there some part of you that kind of admires people that...
1: I'm done. That this bitch is getting this much of my time and traction. When I return, this was a Brazilian woman... And I just most recently flew just a couple days ago, you know, from here to Washington, D.C., Dulles, and then back to do the Tim Pool show. And I had a screaming baby behind me, but it was just a baby. It wasn't even a baby. It was a two-year-old. And two-year-olds know right from wrong.
0: Barely.
1: Yeah, they do. And two-year-olds are conditioned to know how far they can push their parents. If they scream and raise a fit and you give them what they want, then they stop. But if you hold true because you don't feel as if they need more potato chips or they need another juicy box or whatever, they'll just flip out. And if you've never, you know, potentially... spanked your kid or gave them a reason to cry or gave them any type of corporal punishment based on their behavior, then potentially you're a bad parent. I don't think you can smack your kid on the ass on an airplane, so you just got to let your kid throw a fit. This woman here, she is refusing to give up her pre-selected window seat to a crying child. She's now been, she's officially filed charges against the airline and the passenger who filmed them. They kind of have made her to be a bad guy.
0: She is.
1: Hold on. It's her seat.
0: So?
1: And the crying baby
0: just wants the window seat. What's the big deal?
1: Yeah. You know what, Gene? Drink a couple monsters stateside, get on that Southwest flight.
0: And I'll give him the window.
1: No, you will not.
0: It's a baby, I don't know better.
1: You'll give their dad.
0: It's looking to, you know, win the fight, and the fight is everybody's going to be miserable.
1: Since when have you gotten soft?
0: I'm not soft. I'm just, you know, I'm pro baby.
1: Write down show notes. No more monsters for Lasker.
6: No more monsters. Got it.
1: Man.
2: She's been shamed. That's why she's
1: Yeah, she's been shamed. It was her own designated seat.

0: the seat that she was given. She's sitting there bothering nobody, and now she's been viral.
1: A good person would have gave it up.
0: No.
2: Yeah, shame her. She needs to be beat with a stick, like they do over there in the Dothead world.
3: Oh, Jesus.
2: You know? No, there needs to be more humanity, especially on the plane.
4: The views and opinions made by Gene Lasker are not necessarily those of our advertisers or this radio station. Now, let me tell you something. If you do not like Gene's opinions, you're probably just stupid.
0: Beat her like a stick.
2: Oh, like caned. That's the word I was looking
0: cane
2: for.
0: Her.
2: Cane her.
0: And her crime is what? What's her crime?
2: Unhumanitarian.
0: Unhumanitarian. Because she was designated.
2: If she'd have gave that seat up, everybody else would have been fine.
0: She was supposed to sit in 8A, you know, C, and the kid wants that seat. And she's like, no, it's my seat. And because she doesn't give up her seat, Gene.
2: So everybody was miserable from the crying because of her.
0: No, everybody was miserable from the crying because the parents can't control the crying baby.
2: Well, you know, sometimes you can't control your crying babies. There were sometimes you couldn't control your crying baby. I remember some of them days.
0: No, not really. Not really. Don't try to put this off on me.
2: No, I'm just saying.
0: Don't put this off on me.
2: You know, we go on an airplane with a baby. We bring ammunition to keep them down.
0: I did. I was noted. I did bring baby Benadryl sometimes into it. You know, kind of drug my son up a little bit.
2: There you go.
0: Baby Benadryl.
2: A couple extra Tootsie Rolls won't hurt the problem either.
0: No, Tootsie Rolls are bad, Gene. They're full of sugar.
2: That's all right. It shuts them up.
0: No, it doesn't, Gene. It makes them go crazy, much like you on Monsters.
5: $10 more Monsters for last year.
6: If you liked that segment, then you'll definitely like the new redesigned BubbaArmyHQ.com. We'll be back to the Bubba the Love Sponge show after this.

0: that looks too bad.
1: Nice job, Bubba.
0: Just to rough it in, Lasker looks like he's dead.
2: I'm nothing dead about me.
0: Gene doesn't want to stand. He wants to lay out like he's in a casket. Lummy wants to...
2: I like relaxing, man. It's, you know, I got to get
0: so up. So Seth asks me, literally with 2 minutes left, hey, do you think I could stand for... and it really doesn't bother me.
3: Lummy, he just wants to look down on us.
0: Like, it really doesn't bother me, other than I maybe want to maybe move some stuff in the background to make it look a little more aesthetically. I think we have like a tripod camera over there or something like that. Maybe we could...
3: Bubba stands when he's mad.
0: I only stand up when I'm really mad, and I gotta get my point across.
1: Sometimes when he's mad, he looks around the corner at me, though, which is really even kind of scarier.
0: Yeah, So Seth, all of a sudden, with 2 minutes left, and the hot mic says, "Hey, listen, you know, I'd like to stand. I've always done my broadcasting career standing, and I, Bubba the Love Sponge, of 40 years now, have always done my broadcasting career sitting down." So, you know, that's the way everybody that my studio is configured so that everybody, you know, sits down. Well, I think that we can make changes, and we have the ability to make changes. Now, Lummy, Macho Man was losing his mind.
4: Yeah, he's doing a bunch of stuff back there. And
2: y'all
4: he's
2: are like, touching things you're not supposed to touch.
4: He's like, let's not start changing stuff with, you know, a minute left in the break.
0: But Macho Man, you have to agree. I know that you'll tweak it a little bit, but you have to agree. Just me going back there and roughing it in, that looks pretty good, don't you think?
4: Macho Man. What now? Are we done with the Tesla commercial? I have my volume down.
0: I don't need a bunch of smart ass. I just need an answer.
3: Why?
0: That was
3: the highest spot.
0: No.
4: I think it looks good.
0: I'm just going to stop going to people if it's just a constant.
2: Well, good taking a week off.
0: I did.
3: I'm just saying. Stay here more normally. Everything's good.
0: Let me, can you tell Gene there was a reason why I did that show to try to promote our show to make it better and to
3: quit. I know you
0: so,
3: did.
0: I'm like, you have to understand when every person.
3: You made the guy bigger.
0: No, hold on. When every person I go to, and this is what pisses me off, is that I'm the leader of the show and I keep this thing going. And when I go to every one of you and the first effing things out of your mind are three smart-ass comments to try to throw me off. It's tough to sit back here and have the right attitude to be funny or even want to be here with you when the first three things is, you know, can anybody understand what I'm trying to say?
1: Yeah.
0: Seth, you're a host.
1: Well, this week I was, I got told I was going to die a lot, and it was hard to kind of get out of that.
2: From who?
4: You.
3: I said that to you?
1: You're
0: going to die. And I go to Macho Man.
3: That's your problem.
0: And I go to Macho Man. And the first three things are three smart. First of all, he's throwing a fit. So he knows what I'm talking about. And then I go to him. And then it just, you know, it's jokes.
3: See, I didn't get all that.
0: But let me, how did you perceive Macho Man's response to me?
4: I think he's a little annoyed with everything that happened.
0: Okay, well, what am I supposed to do? No, I'm trying to make people happy around here.
3: Seth started it.
1: I mean, he's annoyed that I'm standing up and that Bubba moved the camera. I mean, is that that bad?
3: But you're stepping on the wiring harness and stuff back there, man. You all can make mayhem quickly. I mean, it's a nightmare between these two desks.
1: This is bad energy, Bubba. I feel it, man.
3: There's nothing bad about this energy.
0: I literally want to say, Lummy, you got a best of that we could put on for the rest of the day? Because I'm over everybody's attitude.
4: No.
0: I'm over everybody's smirky, just everybody thinks they're all that, and all they want to do is give me a bunch of crap when I'm trying to herd all of you together to try to put together a good show. That's what I'm trying.
3: You want some of my banana?
0: It's just whatever. Let me go. I'm gonna go. We're gonna be way ahead, but I'm gonna go to commercials. You guys have no idea when you start getting into these smart ass ruts. Do you know what? Just answer my question. I don't need three zingers. I just need you to answer my question. It's like I'm back here and I'm throwing three picks in a row, You guys completely. None of you really know what it's like to be a 25 plus hour a week host and the juggling that that takes and trying to make everybody happy. And when you just continue, last, like, you've been on just an absolute. I mean, you've been just a handful to deal with today. Well, and then I throw it over to Macho Man, my one guy. You go over to the window, and you're saying Macho's flipping out. So I go to Macho Man, and he's got, you know, three smart-ass zingers for me. I can't remedy or fix what he potentially might be mad about with three zingers. I can't. Does anybody understand where I'm coming from? Or am I just being a dick?
3: No, buddy, no. I got you.
0: Lummy?
4: No, I 100% agree. That he could have just said that he was a little upset that things were getting moved with the, like how he told me with a minute or two left in the.
0: Oh man!
4: He could have expressed that.
0: So, welcome to my world. I was just trying to make you happy, bud.
1: Yeah, well,
0: Mushroom Mitch, $20 in the PayPal.
1: This is
0: the world we live in, where everybody thinks they're so effing entitled that they can just say anything they want at any time at my expense. And I'm not the leader around here, and I'm not the boss. I'm just the pin cushion that has to take your zingers.
4: Shrimp on the treadmill, $10. Lasker Monster Fund.
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0: 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Lasker might hit 1,000 likes today. I think everybody can feel the tension.
1: Glowbug 85, $25.
0: Well, no, you're high on monsters, so you don't feel anything.
2: I'm telling you what, I'm zinged up. I feel like I'm on speed.
1: Really?
0: Well, you are.
2: My body's like tingling. I want to run, but my knee won't let me. But
0: By the way, Merch Crick has got a hold of me and said that she thinks that she's got the majority of everybody who ordered yesterday. Which now we only do it once a year, and we try to time it so that it's in March. My next project that I'm working on is the Fat Man Dunks 3. I'm having a tough. I really have this one particular design that I want to come up with, and these shoe designers that I deal with are trying to get me off the design because it's kind of tough. But I really want it a certain way. And I get this one guy who can do the uppers but can't do the soles.
3: Oh.
0: And so.
3: And do you have somewhat of a vision?
0: No, I do. I have. I have exactly what I want. Oh. And just like, Bubba Army, Bubba Army Alpha, Volume 25, I had a distinct smell that I wanted. And I think they formulated it perfect. It's modeled after a Creed fragrance, which is about $425 or $30, and our Bubba Army Alpha is only I think $39.95. I think it's cheaper than it was last year. I think last year it might have been $44.99.
3: I thought it was $44.99.
0: Well, I can't adjust now, but half. So I doubled. I think I made $250 last year and sold out in a day. I think I made 500. I might have made 1,000. I don't know.
3: There were 14 boxes.
0: I think I made 1,000. I know that Merch Crick said that we're halfway sold out.
3: That's huge.
0: She's going to have everything to the airport by the time, because literally at 10 o'clock, I'm out of here as fast as out of here can be, because I got to go to I got to go to Ocala, my racetrack, because we got practice tonight. And I'm infusing a whole bunch of that new material, Lummy, that I got from Florida, Power Screen Florida.
3: Nice.
0: I'm putting a bunch of that stuff in for practice tonight. We got practice tonight. We got races tomorrow, 6:04, open wheel modifieds. And so I got to get up there ASAP because One-Eyed Billy, my worker, had a heart attack.
3: No.
0: Had a heart attack and got a pacemaker.
3: He's not even a big guy.
0: No. Smoking.
3: Oh.
0: Smoking. So, anyway, Gene, I gave you, and even.
2: Is that for the Alpha on the.
0: The A on your bottle is the Alpha signal. Symbol.
2: You know, it looks like a cancer ribbon sideways.
0: Well, yeah, I mean, it's the. Insignia on it in gold is what is Alpha a Greek letter?
4: Yes.
0: Yeah. So
2: that's a Greek letter?
0: That's the letter for Alpha.
2: Yeah, it could be like A S.
0: And then if you see the back of the bottle, Gene, by the way, Gene got one and he likes it.
2: I like it.
0: He likes
2: it. No, it's got a real good smell to it.
0: I guarantee you, maybe if you squirt a little bit on after you get done working today and you come home, Sarah might attack you.
3: Oh yeah.
0: She might attack you.
2: I'll take that.
0: And so Bubba Army Alpha is up and available. It looks like we've sold Merch Crick just said that we've sold 509 bottles.
3: Whoa.
0: So it looks like we're about halfway.
2: It's got an expensive smell to it.
0: Well, Gene, it's modeled after a $450. It's modeled after a $450 fragrance. That's what it's modeled after.
2: Wow.
0: So anyway, go to Bubba Army Store, Bubba Army Shop, Bubba Army Merch, and get it while you can. She's also been selling a ton of tactical bags. Straw hats, we got a bunch of great things on our store.
2: So why do these come out in March? Because it's Starting to get the smelly season?
0: Yeah, there you go. It's starting to get the smelly season.
2: Because we're going
0: to
2: start sweating soon.
0: Well, we try to strategically not have everything come out at once. The fragrance usually comes out in March. Yeah. I usually try to get the shoes out by like September is when I like to have the...
2: Do I got
0: to
2: pay for this?
0: No, you don't got to pay for that.
2: It smells even better.
0: So you're saying because it's free, it smells better.
2: I'm going to use it every day.
0: Here is... Now, a bottle should last you about a year.
2: There's a lot in that bottle.
0: And Gene, it only takes, I'm telling you, don't put too much on.
2: No, two squirts.
0: Two squirts.
2: Yeah, it looks good.
0: Two squirts on either side of your neck. Or one squirt on your neck and maybe one squirt.
2: I just smelled it inside my shirt. I smell different, that's for sure.
0: Yeah. So two squirts.
2: Deodorant.
0: Lummy, here's the story that we used as clickbait today. And Gene has a problem. Gene says this.
2: I don't have a problem with it. I just think, you know, if people would be more nicer to each other, you wouldn't have this problem.
0: You of all people saying people need to be nicer to each other. one of the biggest pricks.
2: From time to time, though, I'm a nice guy.
0: From time to time.
2: Right. But this time, at that time, I would have been right up
0: You're
2: there.
0: You're traveling by yourself. I think we need to watch the video because it's gone viral. And this poor woman who is doing nothing wrong has been shamed and, you know, made to be the bad person when she didn't do anything wrong. When you get an airline seat, you don't have to move.
3: No, you bought it.
0: I mean, now you can, if you want, be a nice guy. Like if a family of three, you know, wanted to stay together and you were in the aisle and you could just move over to the next aisle because the dad was sitting there, but the mom and the kid was sitting in your row. That would make sense.
3: Yeah, but what if, I know if I had an aisle seat, and, like, this little kid was in a middle seat, you know, three rows back, I wouldn't want to give up my aisle seat to be uncomfortable.
0: Nobody wants to give up an aisle seat for a middle seat. Nobody wants to give. But let me give you this scenario. Seth, Sammy, and Phoebe are traveling together. Just by some odd, you know, booking deal, Phoebe and little Sammy are in my row, and I'm on the aisle, and Seth is on the aisle beside me. Seth could come to me, and, you know, an aisle is an aisle, whether you're on the left side or the right side. And right, I mean, you know,
3: yeah.
0: I'm not switching a middle for an aisle, but if you said, hey, sir, that's my family that you're sitting beside, could I switch seats with you? Be like, yeah, absolutely. It makes way sense for you to be with your family. Yeah, absolutely. And now, if Seth was in a middle seat and he's asking me to give up my aisle seat so he can be by his family,
2: I probably would do it.
0: I mean, for a fat ass.
4: Yeah, like, but am I filming you the whole time?
0: No.
4: Trying to make you look bad either way.
0: No. Yeah, see, if you're doing that, now I got a problem.
2: Everybody films everybody anymore.
0: That's ridiculous.
2: I know.
0: So mom slammed online after asking passenger to give up her window seat for a crying toddler. So I guess this is the exchange. And it looks like this woman here, she just wants to be left alone.
2: And she's got her little beadlocks in her ears.
3: Yeah.
0: I mean, yeah, she's got her beadlocks in her ears, and she just wants to be left alone.
2: Yeah.
0: That's it.
2: Yeah. Who wants to sit there? Where is that person at? The kid's like three seats ahead?
0: I mean, it's almost like they targeted her.
4: Is the plane moving?
0: I don't know if it is.
4: It looked like it was.
0: I think if you hear the background noise, they're in the air. Like, yeah. I think they're in the air.
2: Yeah.
0: Yeah. And it's like they're targeting her.
2: But that dude's three, one, two, so second set of seats up.
0: I wish there wasn't such a language barrier so we could understand what's being said to her.
2: What kind of language is that?
0: I don't know.
2: Muhammad.
0: I don't think it's... Gene, there's not a language called Muhammad.
2: Well, it looks like they're spelling it that way.
0: That would be called maybe Muslim.
2: That first word looks like close to Muhammad.
0: Okay. Gene, there's not a language called Muhammad.
2: What
0: and
2: is
0: you
2: it?
0: Gotta be, so and I Gene, know better. And Gene, it's called Arabic.
2: Arabic.
0: Okay? And Gene, just for those scoring at home, and others could maybe support me, it's you got to be real careful when you're talking about Muhammad. That's a whole different set of people.
2: Oh.
0: You don't want to make the people that follow Muhammad mad at you. That's when your shop will be blown up today at 2 o'clock. For real. Like you just
2: got insurance.
0: You leave the... I got insurance. You leave the... I mean, I think even Lummy will tell you leave the Muhammads alone. Did you know, Gene?
2: I've never had no problems with them.
0: I know you never have, because you haven't, you know, really targeted them. But I feel as if you might start, you know, targeting Muhammad a little bit here. And so you want to leave Muhammad alone.
2: Those are the ones that want to see.
0: Did you know that that people that follow Muhammad, did you know that Muhammad is their God, right?
2: No, I didn't know that.
0: Okay, so let's just say, okay, so for instance, if you're a Christian or a Jew or Catholic, you believe in God.
2: Mm-hmm.
0: Okay? That is your higher being, right? God. And then within Christianity, that's subsected into, like, Jews don't believe Jesus was really the Son of God. He was just a carpenter that rolled around. And then, you know, of course, within Christianity,
2: he must have had a good gimmick.
0: Well, yeah, God must have had a good... I mean, Jesus had a good gimmick. He did. I mean, even the Jews will say that Jesus had a good gimmick. He had people bamboozled. He did. But, you know, within Christianity, it's all based around God. God is the highest being. Well, around the Muslim faith, which, by the way, the Muslim faith is the largest faith of the world.
2: Really?
0: Globally. Yes.
2: They own more property than Catholics?
0: Well, I think there's more people that follow. I think there are more people of Muslim faith than there is Catholics, Christians, you know, people of Christian faith.
2: They might be right.
0: I think I am. Can anybody back me up on that?
3: No, I think you are correct.
0: Yeah. So, Gene, here's the deal. Now, but Christians never really depict God, right? Like, there's really no picture of God.
3: No, not God.
0: I mean, now there's pictures of Jesus.
3: Yes.
0: And it's okay for you to show a picture of Jesus. It's okay. I mean, you can go to your local church, your local Christian, Presbyterian, Baptist, Catholic. You know, you can go to your local church of worship that comes from the Christian deal, and they'll even have... they'll even have behind the altar where a preacher Paul is back here preaching, they'll sometimes even have Jesus on the crucifix.
3: Yes.
0: I mean, Jesus is depicted in Christianity, very much so. But they will flip out, Gene, if you ever show a picture of Muhammad. Like, that's...
2: Why?
0: That's... I don't know.
2: Is there a picture of him?
0: Well...
2: A true picture of him that you're not allowed to...
0: I'll tell you this. There probably is some pictures of Muhammad floating around there. I'm not going to post them.
3: No.
0: That's how scared I am. Like, they'll flip out if you show a picture of Muhammad. Like, just a picture. Even a good picture. Even, like, if you took the best picture of Muhammad and used that with Muhammad's good side, like, you know, you showed the best, nicest picture of Muhammad, that is a violation of their faith, and they'll kill you.
2: Wow.
4: The Quran says that you are not allowed to draw images of any living creature.
3: Yeah.
0: Now, Frito asked, you know what? I may be completely wrong here.
2: Well, they got no artwork.
0: Now, hold on. Frito S says it's Allah, not Muhammad. Okay. So is Allah, and please, I'm asking everybody.
2: Like our God.
0: I'm asking everybody to be cool to me, because I don't know. So is Allah the God and Muhammad is the Jesus?
3: Yeah, Muhammad looks... Yeah, he kind of looks like Jesus, too, and looks like Allah is... Right. There's no physical description.
0: So there's no... Does that rule still apply where, okay, Allah is the God? And listen, I'm simply asking because I don't know. Is Allah the God and Muhammad is the Jesus? But is it still, you can't show a picture of Muhammad?
3: That is correct. You can show a picture of Muhammad. You cannot show a picture of Allah.
0: Okay.
2: Wow.
0: So
4: there's a lot of Muhammad.
2: There ain't no picture of him, so you can't. If that somebody's in their head.
0: So, but picture. Here's the deal. That kind of goes along Christianity a little bit because nobody really knows what Allah looks like. Just like in Christianity, nobody really knows because God's not depicted.
2: Right. No one ever paints him.
0: Nobody ever paints God, but they paint Jesus a lot. Yeah. So, Lummi, I guess, you know, the Muslim faith kind of mirrors Christian faith in a little bit. And the fact that, you know.
2: Except they back their laws up better than we do.
3: Well, I was going to say, the difference is that you can go to, pretty much you can be killed if you try to draw a picture of Allah, where there are kind of depictions of God, and I don't think anyone's been killed
0: for
3: it.
0: Yeah, I don't think Christians get real flipped out if you try to draw a picture of God, like however you would interpret God in your own little
2: way.
0: They
2: believe better than we do.
0: They're stricter. Gene, they're way stricter. They run away.
2: There's nothing wrong with that. We'd have been stricter if Hitler would have took over.
0: No, Gene, that is not.
2: It's the truth. Jesus. Would have been stricter.
0: Gene.
2: Everything would have been.
0: Gene, we're not going there.
2: Okay. I'm just saying they're strict on their laws, and that's good. That's not all that.
0: Hitler was a dictator of a country. Hitler was never a biblical character. Hitler was a tyrant that tried to take over the world via, you know, the being the leader.
2: I'm glad he didn't, but being still,
0: it's like comparing apples to oranges. You would have to find somebody in the Bible other than Jesus and God.
2: Cain and Abel?
0: Well, if that's your jam, but you can't throw Hitler in there as the leader of a religion because he was the leader of a cult and leader of a country that tried to get people to believe the way he did.
2: Did he believe it? Did he have a God? Did the Germans have a God?
0: I don't know what Hitler's beliefs were. Does anybody know? What?
3: He believed in Jesus.
2: He believed in regular Jesus?
0: I think he was a regular old Christian, like an Anglo-Saxon.
2: Well, he wasn't no Christian because he killed a lot of people.
0: Well, I mean, all Christians are hypocrites.
2: Yeah, but not in the...
0: I mean, he obviously wasn't living a very Christianly life on the actions that he did. So, here's the thing.
2: I'm not saying the guy was a good guy. I hate him, you know, but still, he would have made the world stricter.
0: Well, for the time being, the world wasn't going to allow that for long.
2: Right.
0: Hitler may have, if Hitler would have had some success somewhere and taken over, I mean, the place he wanted the most, Lummi, was Russia and Great Britain.
3: Yes.
0: And here's the deal. He may have gotten one, but that's why we stepped in and put a stop to it. Hitler was not going to beat us. And because of our involvement in the Allied forces, that's what stopped Hitler. Hitler was so egregious and so out of control and so wrong that once the rest of the world finally stepped in, Hitler could not. There is no way, shape, or form Hitler could fight everybody.
3: No,
0: that's how wrong and mean he was. Literally, Gene. Everybody signed up a lot sooner.
3: Well, no, the problem is that there was a lot of Americans and a lot of money backing the Hitler, the Germans back then.
0: Henry Ford.
3: Henry Ford was a big one. Luckily, Japan attacked us. Otherwise, we were not getting in that war, and America would have been funded.
0: We would have eventually got in. The bigger Hitler got, if Hitler would have taken over Russia, or Hitler would have taken over, more importantly, Great Britain.
3: Yes.
0: We would have. There's no way, shape, or form we wouldn't have come to Winston Churchill and Great Britain's defense. And Hitler had Great Britain on the ropes a little bit.
3: Well, there was going to be a divide, too, because I believe the Ford, they were manufacturing airplanes and different things like that while funding the German cause.
2: I did not know any of that.
0: You know any of that, Gene?
2: Stupid.
0: We're not stupid. You are.
2: Well, we're but we were funding him.
1: We went there. No, private.
0: There were different companies in our country.
2: I'm buying a Chevy next year.
5: Hey, let me tell you something. I've bought a Ford every year, but I just found out that Henry Ford was anti-Semitic, and I'm going for a Chevy.
2: That's it. Denali.
5: Yeah. Screw you, Henry. Even though you've been dead 60 years, you helped Hitler. Son of a bitch.
2: Idiot.
0: I really, for the life of me, talk about a major, major American... I wouldn't say good guy, but I would say a major, major mover, shaker in the private industry sector, being Ford. I can't believe they haven't got over the years more backlash for how anti-Semitic Henry was. I mean, because he was. I mean, he wrote letters and he openly supported Hitler and like made it very like wasn't even kind of try to be private about it. He was very open about it, and I can't see why America continues to let Ford get a pass.
2: I know, and we'll get mad at Tesla.
1: Well, yeah,
0: Tesla. You know what? There you go, Seth. There's Elon's Musk new marketing campaign. We're changing our company from Tesla to Tesla.
4: I think a rebrand will have people start backing off.
0: Yeah, Tesla. And they got one model they make that's a gasoline motor one. You know what I'm saying? Tesla. But you know, think about it. We have okay. So the end of the war was in the mid 40s, late 40s.
1: Yeah, 45, 46.
0: And I mean, Ford, I don't think, and Henry Ford was allowed. How long was he alive for? Hey, Alexa, when did Henry Ford die?
6: Henry Ford died on April 7th, 1947, at the age of 83 years.
0: Maybe that, you know what? Henry Ford dying early after the war.
2: He got killed off.
0: Probably saved Ford. Because you know. Whoever took over the company, which I think was his son, I think Edsel Ford or something like that.
2: Wonder how he died. Somebody get him?
0: Oh no, I know he just probably died of old age. But I'm just saying, him dying relatively soon to the war ending probably saved Ford, because Ford could do a pivot and say, "Hey, yes, the guy who invented our company, Henry, was anti-Semitic." Did A, B, C, and D. We
2: killed him.
0: No. we killed him.
2: Ford's half price this year.
0: And Ford's half price this year. We killed him, and we do not believe in his anti-Semitic views. He, quite frankly, was wrong. And Henry Ford, that Henry Ford is dead, and we are taking a much different direction with the new Ford. Because had Henry, you know, had Henry not died... within a year or so after the war, my Lord, I mean, it would have been tough sledding for him, would it not?
1: I sure hope so.
0: Here is the P. Diddy surveillance. And the story says, CNN to Diddy, we didn't alter the Casey beating video. Now, I'm assuming that P. Diddy, who's now been incarcerated since, what, October?
4: It hasn't been long enough.
0: No, I know it hasn't been long enough, but it's gonna end up being long enough, Seth, because I don't think he'll ever see the light.
4: What'd they edit? Him running down and kicking her? Did they put that part in? I mean, what part did CNN put there to make Diddy look worse than he already is?
0: And when you're coming up with, you don't have any really, really, really good solid defense, and your defense now is that the video that whoever played was edited, and that's your defense. That's not good. P. Diddy's legal team tells TMZ our written and oral communications with CNN's counsel were clear. They destroyed the original file they received from their source.
4: Bubba, remember a couple of days after this tape resurfaced, Diddy did a fake apology that he filmed? He didn't
0: on
4: say...
0: On the picnic table?
4: Yeah, he didn't say anything about that this tape was doctored and it didn't go down like that and that you would see the truth one day and he would give it to you. I mean, he pretty much took credit that he's a scumbag for
0: it. You know, he should have opened up, if this is indeed their argument, he should have said, "Hey, I'm P. Diddy and I'm mad as hell because this video surveillance that you've seen... of me acting very inappropriately was highly edited. That should have been like his first thing out of his mouth. Well, it was highly edited, and it's been edited to make me look not really good. That's not how it went down, and you need to know the truth. No, no. All he did was just apologize for his over-the-top egregious actions. You know, he never, ever in that 2 or 3 days after this crap storm came down, he never, ever mentioned anything about the tape being edited.
3: Didn't any settle?
0: This is all new. Like, this is just new to us right now. What now?
3: Didn't he settle with her like a day later?
0: I think he settled with her, yeah, relatively soon.
3: Yeah. And he never said, yeah, like you said, he didn't say it was edited.
2: I'd have just said we were role playing. Leave me alone.
0: You were? Well, you're role playing escape. It. Escape.
2: Yeah, she asked for that part.
5: Let me tell you something. We were playing this game called Escape, my hotel room, and then I tackle you down there at the elevators,
2: and then you act
5: like you're trying to get away, but then I grab your hair, and then you know you really kick and scream and everything, and then I kick you.
2: We're hoping people come out and watch.
5: Yeah, I was hoping to go viral.
2: Go pop.
5: I went viral for the wrong reason. I had to write a check. CNN is vehemently denying claims by Diddy's legal team that the cable news network altered footage of him beating Cassie in the Hotel Holloway and then destroyed the only... This is a reach, man.
2: Really? Because how can you edit that?
5: Yeah, like, I don't...
2: He takes them out. How are you going to put it in?
0: A spokesperson for CNN tells TMZ, CNN never altered the video and did not destroy the original copy of the footage, which was retained by the source. CNN aired the story about the video several months before Combs was arrested. So here's the deal.
2: Who's Combs?
0: P. Diddy.
2: Oh.
0: So if it was so egregiously edited, and it was edited several months before P. Diddy got arrested,
2: Nobody mentioned it.
0: The minute it came out, wouldn't you say, whoa, hold on, if you're P. Diddy? You'd be like, whoa, hold on.
2: That didn't happen.
0: That didn't go down like that. That's not how it happened. No. We're only hearing of this editing thing now that he's been in jail for 6 or 7 months. He's scrambling around to find any potential excuse to get out.
2: Good lawyer in.
0: 2016 surveillance video obtained by CNN shows Sean P. Diddy Combs violently grab, shove, drag, kick his then girlfriend Casey Ventura during an altercation in a California hotel. Now this right here, I think, is it. Let me see here. By the way, there's disturbing images on this.
7: New surveillance footage obtained exclusively.
0: All right, so if we look at this, and it, when he comes running out, I think he comes running out from this door here.
2: That's another hallway.
0: Well, she's
3: he comes out from one of them.
2: He comes out of that hallway.
0: So if you look at this, there's nothing to be edited.
7: By CNN appears to corroborate some of the allegations of abuse.
0: Yeah, right. Running around so the hallway. There's a hallway down here, and he's coming around the corner.
2: Yeah.
7: Against music mogul Sean Diddy Combs.
0: So I don't see.
4: Was there no man running down the hall originally in the original video?
0: and they had some guy in the editing bay get behind a green screen,
4: yeah,
0: and then just, you know, act, hey buddy, act like you're running around a corner, okay?
7: Exclusively by CNN appears to corroborate.
0: What's that?
4: They said, I don't know, should we go with a robe or should we go with a towel? Which man I'm running in?
0: Towel, just hold a towel with slides, multicolored slide.
7: Corroborate some of the allegations of abuse against music mogul Sean Diddy Combs. The video captured on multiple cameras.
0: All right, so shows him rounding the corner. It shows her messing around with her purse or, you know, getting her belongings, waiting for the elevator.
7: Shows Combs assaulting his...
0: I don't think that...
7: Then-girlfriend.
2: She took a hit.
0: He yokes her up by...
7: Cameras. Shows Combs
0: assaulting... He yokes her up right by the back of the neck and then throws her down.
7: Assaulting his then-girlfriend, Cassie Ventura, in a...
0: Kicks her but misses...
2: No, I think he hit her
7: in
2: the butt.
7: Los Angeles Hotel in March 2016.
0: Picks up her belongings.
2: She can't be knocked out at that moment.
0: No, but she's ragdolled. Ragdolled her.
2: He ragdolled her.
7: A lawsuit filed by Ventura
0: gives her a that'll learn you kick.
2: Yeah.
7: In November last year and settled the next day.
2: So she told
7: him about actions that seem to match those seen in this video. There is no audio. According to the complaint, Combs became extremely intoxicated and punched Miss Ventura in the face, giving her a black eye.
0: I just want to know, with what we just saw, I don't know where there's room for editing. I don't know.
7: Which, according to the lawsuit, prompted Ventura to try and leave the hotel room. The surveillance video obtained by CNN begins as she enters the hallway. The complaint says as she exited, Mr. Combs awoke and began screaming at Miss Ventura. He followed her into the hallway of the hotel while yelling at her. The complaint goes on to say he grabbed her and then took glass vases in the hallway and threw them at her.
0: And by the way, you can see that you can't.
7: Took glass vases in the hallway and threw.
0: Now you can see that he's taking a glass vase through the reflection of the mirror and threw
7: them at her.
0: And I got to tell you, man, if he was a second baseman, let me turn in two. That's a hell of a throw right there. Watch, sure. Are you ready, right? Drag the foot and throw to first. Watch this. And he might be left-handed.
7: Threw them at her.
2: Yeah, he's left-handed.
0: That's a hell of a throw. That's ceremonial first pitch type stuff.
1: Sure is.
7: Vases in the hallway.
4: They said that he used to toss bottles of baby oil to Odell Beckham Jr. when he was getting with women, so that might be where his arm comes from.
0: I think he's got one hell of an arm.
1: Pretty impressive.
0: I think he does.
7: Threw them at her.
0: Bam!
7: In the surveillance video, Combs can be seen grabbing Ventura and throwing her to the ground. As Ventura lies on the ground, Combs then kicks her twice and attempts to drag her on the floor back to the hotel room. Ventura is seen picking up a hotel phone.
0: Oh, yeah. This video hasn't really been seen a lot, I don't think.
4: What?
0: Her picking up the phone, was that seen a lot?
4: Yeah.
7: Seems to walk back to the hotel room, then returns and appears to shove her in a corner. Moments later, he can be seen throwing an object in her.
0: He must have a big penis, Lemmy, because he's always concentrating on that towel.
1: That's right.
0: This is where he picks up the vase and turns to like Ryan Sandberg.
7: Her direction. According to Ventura's now settled lawsuit.
0: Which, by the way, she's beautiful. I mean, she is beautiful.
7: The pair began dating several years after they met in.
0: Isn't she with 50 now or was with 50?
1: She was with 50.
7: 2005. They parted ways in 2019. Combs' attorney said the decision to settle was in no way an admission of wrongdoing.
0: Listen, when you settle a lawsuit, it's not necessarily an admission of wrongdoing from one half, but usually the other half, there is. And it's a very slippery slope, and then they're sealed, and you can't get the information.
7: Ventura declined to comment on the video.
0: Look how pretty she is.
7: Her attorney told CNN the gut-wrenching video has only further confirmed the disturbing and predatory behavior of Mr. Combs. Words cannot express the courage and fortitude that Miss Ventura has shown in coming forward to bring this to light. The video hasn't been seen publicly before and comes on the heels of a series of civil lawsuits.
0: So now, is it my understanding that because I don't think this was ever a criminal situation. I think there was never any criminal charges pressed on him potentially because of the civil settlement, correct?
4: This got leaked right after they raided this house.
0: Okay. So, Seth, what might have happened is this settled. And, you know, it never went criminal because they settled. Well, then when they went, and he obviously had a copy of it because they settled, and part of the settlement was he gets all copies.
1: No, they don't have copies. That's what they're suing. I sent you a quote from his thing. Supposedly CNN had the only original copy of this tape.
0: Okay.
4: I thought they said, too, that someone from the hotel might have had a copy.
1: No, they said that whoever had it sold the only original. Boy. To CNN.
7: Lawsuits,
1: and that's what his lawyer's saying.
7: Involvement in sex trafficking and sexual abuse. allegations Combs has repeatedly denied.
0: Now, did this footage start the investigation on his whole freak, you know, the all the problems that he potentially might be in? Is this the footage that is that caused the triggering?
4: No.
0: Oh, it's not?
4: No, I don't know. I don't believe so.
7: In a December 2023 statement, Combs responded to the claims in all the lawsuits saying,
0: "All right, for the last couple of weeks, I've sat silently, watched people try to assassinate my character, destroy my reputation and my legacy. Sickening allegations have been made against me by individuals looking for a quick payday. Let me be absolutely clear. I did not do any of the awful things that's being alleged. I will fight for my name, my family, and for the truth." Well, here's the deal. All you got to do is show anybody from Gene Lasker's wife to Phoebe to me to anybody that footage, and there's no excuse for that footage. I mean,
2: I do see something in there, though.
0: Oh, what do you see?
2: Okay.
0: After your third monster.
2: So the girl gets her stuff taken from her right there at the elevator, and then she gets drugged to the corner, and they're talking a little bit, and he leaves, okay, and throws her stuff into the room, and then comes back and drags her and beats her and hits her with the vase. Why didn't she go down the steps? It's right there. Right there.
0: Gee, I mean, I don't know.
4: Well, she was waiting by the elevator. That's
2: okay,
4: what
2: wait by the elevator for an elevator, but right behind you is the steps at every elevator. Right there. Maybe. Why did she jump down it?
1: Well,
2: and run.
1: The
2: even if she went to a different floor.
1: Well, Diddy's lawyers are saying that CNN did not put the footage out correctly, which is one reason.
0: So what is wrong? P. Diddy is saying this has been edited. What's been edited? What was taken out or what was added for this now to be discussed as being edited?
1: This include covering the timestamp and changing the video sequence. It also includes speeding up the video to make it falsely appear that the actions in the video.
0: Okay, so you sped up the vehicle.
1: Faster.
0: Okay, that. But you know, listen, speeding up, yoking a chick, kicking her, grabbing her by the hair, dragging her down the hallway, and throwing a vase, whether it's real time or sped up, doesn't change the fact of what you did.
2: They only sped up the speed of her walking the whole hallway. It so says, nobody wants to watch her walk the whole hallway.
1: So the speed does not fairly and accurately depict the events.
0: Okay,
1: in question.
0: Then you know what? Let's go ahead and speed it down to real time.
2: Still punching her.
0: And you know what? And then of the sequence of events, what are they saying it was out of sequence? Because to me, it looks like you can't, you know, she was walking down the hallway, pushed the button, dropped her stuff. He comes hauling ass around the corner, grabs her stuff, kicks her two times.
2: Takes her stuff.
0: Yokes her by the hair, gets her halfway down the hallway, then throws the vase. And then I guess they kind of sprinkled in maybe her getting on the phone and calling security. But regardless of if they've changed, just all the individual acts in themselves, regardless if they're 1, 2, 3, 4, 5, 6 chronologically they happen, or they, I don't know that any of the acts make him look good, and I don't care what order you play him in. Play him in backwards. Play them from the time that he yoked her through. Let's completely play it backwards and see if it changes the shock value and the domestic violence value of what happened. And that it would be that he threw the vase, drug her down the hallway, kicked her, grabbed her stuff, and then came running around the hallway. That's completely backwards of what they depicted, and I don't think it changes the severity of how bad he hit her and how bad he domestically violenced her. I don't think it changes, in my opinion.
4: No, it doesn't change anything at all.
0: No matter what order you want to play this stuff in.
4: I guess if you're Diddy's attorney, I mean, besides the one that quit the case already, I mean, I guess you need to try to say that Diddy doesn't look as heinous as he does in this, because is it going to, what, tamper with what people think of Diddy already?
0: Right. I think you take this as the defense and say, ladies and gentlemen of the jury, it doesn't matter. And then you take it and you break it into, okay, segment one was...
4: Well, this isn't even part of the case. This is even...
0: Right. This isn't even part of the criminal deal. This is all just civil.
4: Right. Diddy's got to worry about the trafficking and the sexual assault.
0: And the baby oil.
4: And the underage people. Like, that's the stuff he's got to worry about.
0: Justin Bieber blasting him.
1: She's in part of the criminal case.
0: Good.
1: And they're trying to keep the video out of
7: sickening allegations have been made against me by individuals looking for a quick payday.
0: Now, listen. If there was a potential... editing issue, he should have or would have, and it's big enough to make a deal about it now as they're scrambling around trying to get him bail, and I think the trial starts in April or May, then that should have been addressed when he made this statement saying enough is enough. You know, for the last couple of weeks, I've sat silently and watched people try to assassinate my character and destroy my reputation and legacy. Sickening are the edited allegations against me and the individuals looking for a quick payday. This tape that you are watching has been highly edited. That's when you would have brought that up. When you're trying to say, this statement was to try to save his ass. So if there was editing in question, this is where you bring it up at. Now you've established that there potentially was an edit. But since you didn't, when you were hanging on for dear life and your lawyers prepared you a statement to say on X, on your P. Diddy X / Twitter account, you should have brought up all of the screw jobs that they're trying to give you during that. You had one shot at it, kid. You had one shot at a, I'm sorry, forgiving, this has been edited, this is not what it really is. You had one shot at it and you didn't take it, which means it didn't happen, which means you're just trying to conjure it up now because you're desperate. You've come up with a $50 million bail package, and you were denied.
4: It's like the guy from 9/11, you know, that organizer trying to say, like, we weren't really speeding, you know, on the way to, you know, to kill everybody or something like that. It's such a minor part of, I know Lummi said that they're trying to, it's part of the case that, the big case right now, but I mean, the guy's done such horrible things. I mean, I know that it hasn't been proven yet, but he's a goner. I guess you have to do this if you're the lawyer, but he's done.
0: Like your analogy, let me take it a step further with one of the hijackers of 9/11.
4: I wasn't
0: right?
4: sure if it made sense, but I was trying to get somewhere.
0: I got it, but let me refine it. You know, one of those planes, remember it crashed like in the middle of Pennsylvania?
4: Yeah.
0: So it'd be like that guy saying, you know what? Since I didn't make it to the Sears, supposedly it was headed to the Sears Tower.
4: Sears Tower?
0: Yeah.
4: Really?
0: I heard it was headed to Chicago to try to hit the Sears Tower.
1: No, I heard it was going to the White House.
0: Okay.
1: Either one.
4: I didn't know. This is okay. Where are you here?
0: Okay, well, listen. Wherever it wasn't supposed to go crash in the middle of a field in Pennsylvania. Right. I think we'll all agree on that.
4: Yes.
0: So let's say that it was headed to the White House. So that would be like his family saying, hey, listen, Ahmed, Shinami didn't hit the White House. He crashed his plane in the middle of Pennsylvania, so he clearly is an innocent man here.
4: Yes, yeah.
0: He didn't hit the White House. He hit a farmer's field in Pennsylvania. No, he was part of the 9/11 hijacking regime, and he's not innocent. He's a scumbag, and I wish the people would have been able to commandeer him and kill him. God, I just wish there would have been one plane where the guys, you know, because there were several.
2: With me on it.
0: Yeah, with me, with Lasker and a couple of his outlaw buddies.
4: Well, they took the guy down on the plane that crashed in the field.
0: Yeah,
4: right. I mean, that's what
0: took him down.
4: Yeah.
0: But they were. by the time the good guys, the Gene Laskers and the Outlaws, got to the cockpit, the plane was in such a nosedive that it couldn't be recovered.
4: Right.
0: But they had actually got the bad guy.
4: Yeah, did they say, let's roll or something?
0: Yeah.
4: Yeah, there was something.
2: Let's roll.
0: Everybody

0: some type of editing whodunit. CNN would have gotten to it. CNN would have said during Sean Puffy Combs' statement, he says that this thing's been highly edited and it's out of sequence and it's been sped up. All of that. You bring that up now.
1: Sean Combs has even acknowledged this event. He has always denied allegations of assault made by Cassie Ventura. In fact, it is the basis of a now settled federal lawsuit that happened back in November. So this video has been circulating for a couple of days, and he's finally now posted an apology video on Instagram. Take a listen to what he has to say.
0: And again, this is his one shot. You've got to get out every piece of untrue evidence you can so that the American public can maybe think that you're innocent. So this statement that he's about to give has been written and crafted by the best attorneys, several of which probably been tested, probably, you know, they've really put their, you know, a lot of time and effort into him saying the right words that could potentially set him up for being innocent. And if that included at the time this video being edited, now's the time you bring it up. Hey, I'm Sean P. Diddy Combs. I take full responsibility for my actions. It's inexcusable. You know, there are a lot of things that you don't know that on the chain of events, one of which is this has been highly edited. This isn't the sequence as to how
2: I don't kick girls in the butt this way.
0: How it happened. It's been sped up. It's been made me to look. It's been edited to make me look worse than I did. I'm so very sorry. This is inexcusable. There's no excuse for this. But again, this isn't the way it went down. This has been highly edited.
3: I don't believe that.
0: I mean, but I think you'll agree, Seth, like you bring that up now, day one. You plant that seed day one. You don't plant that seed 6 months after you've been in jail and been denied bail four times and you're grasping at straws. Now we got a big editing whodunit. Come on.
3: Why you hate him so much, Seth?
0: What?
3: Seth, he hates him.
0: I think we all hate him.
4: Yeah, he's a douchebag.
0: I mean, anybody that.
3: I just want to know why he does. I mean, because did you like him at one time and then he'd let you down?
5: I think Gene's actually getting to it. No Way Out, his album, his first album was very good. I do like that he put, you know, Mace, and introduced me to Mace. Yeah. But I mean, the guy is a scumbag, Gene. I mean, from what he's been charged with and everybody that keeps coming forward, he had underage girls at his parties. There was rape going on. There was trafficking going on. There was blackmail and all this other stuff. I mean, it's just gross from all the things that have been said about him and all the people that keep coming forward.
0: And then the footage that we keep seeing, you know, like this footage is about as egregious as you can get.
6: The darkest times in your life, sometimes you got to do that. I was f***ed up. I mean, I hit rock bottom.
0: But I mean, and Gene, you've known me for God, almost every day I've been in Tampa, and I've been at the highest of highs, and I've hit rock bottom. Did I treat people this way?
3: Yeah, but you weren't born in the ghetto.
0: Okay, thanks, Gene, for the.
3: You might have if you were him. You know what I'm saying?
0: All right.
6: No excuses. My behavior on that video is inexcusable.
0: And so now
3: he's admitted.
0: But now you bring in if there indeed was an out-of-sequence edit, you bring it up now. Right now, you plant that seed to help your lawyers civilly and criminally. You plant that seed now. If that indeed happened, you bring it up now, which shows you it didn't happen. It wasn't edited.
3: That's a lawyer move, you know. It's just a move.
6: I take full responsibility for my actions in that video. I'm disgusted. I was disgusted then when I did it. I'm disgusted now.
3: I believe him.
6: I went and I sought out professional help.
0: Well, you believe him, so now you just want to let him go ahead and walk out of jail and be a free man?
3: I didn't say all that, but I mean, right at that moment, I mean, you know, he looks like he.

0: he's, you know, sad about it.
1: Yeah, well.
0: Maybe he's a good actor.
2: Now they're going to therapy. They're going to rehab. Had to ask God for his mercy and grace.
1: Well, God didn't really have...
0: God didn't come out your pocket and make you kick her.
1: That's right.
0: Nah, I mean, I don't
1: Gene,
0: like
1: now,
0: him.
1: Here's the thing, Gene. You don't know some of... You're obviously not as up on this story as we are.
0: No.
1: As do we know the allegations to what he has done. And you wouldn't be so quick to forgive this guy had you known everything he's done.
3: He raped little Bieber.
1: I mean, he was potentially raping young boys.
0: Man, that's gross.
2: I'm so sorry. But I'm committed to be a better man each and every day.
1: Yeah. And you can't...
0: I'm going to start tomorrow.
1: And you can be... While you're in prison for the rest of your life.
3: He's sad he got caught.
1: Let me, him and R. Kelly will never see the light of day. And I don't think the Melendez brothers are getting out anytime soon either.
3: I don't think so.
2: I'm not asking for forgiveness.
1: Oh, okay, because we don't want to forgive you.
2: I'm truly sorry.
4: Well, Cassie Ventura's team, they put out a statement. They do not buy this video. They say, in part, Combs' most recent statement is more about himself.
1: Man, she's beautiful.
0: Yeah.
1: Wow.
4: Than the many people he has
0: hurt. Part white?
4: When Cassie...
1: Yes, probably, Gene.
3: Yeah,
1: Combs' most recent statement, this is dead on. Combs' most recent statement is more about himself than the many people he's hurt. That's right. It's all about him.
4: And multiple other women came forward. He denied everything and suggested that his victims were looking for a payday. They go on to say that he was only compelled to apologize once his repeated denials were proven false.
1: And here's the deal, man. Cassie or whoever, if you've had your ass beaten to that extent in a hotel room lobby, or I should say hallway, you deserve a payday. You absolutely, if the person that's hitting you is affluent and worth, didn't they say it, Seth, that he's a billionaire, isn't he?
0: Oh, yeah.
1: Yeah.
0: Oh, wow.
1: You know, worth $1 billion.
0: Overwrapping?
1: Listen, there's overwrapping.
5: I mean, he had
1: vodkas and.
5: Well, I mean, he had Biggie's catalog that I believe he owned for a long time. So, I mean, yeah, he.
1: Listen, man, I mean, Gene, you act differently now that you have a family. A wife, properties, a business, buildings, rentals. You act way different than the way you used to act when you didn't really own a lot or didn't have any much, you know, had a little walking around folding money and maybe a couple grand in the bank. But there was times, Gene, where you didn't have a lot of money and you could go and beat the absolute crap out of people. I've seen you hit people over the head with a beer bottle.
0: For no reason.
1: But you couldn't do that in today's world.
0: Because
1: they would be snatching up your stuff.
3: Looks like his net worth is down to $400 million.
0: Wow. Oh, he's eating it up quickly.
3: He's eating it up quickly.
1: He was at one time a billionaire.
5: Wow. You can go through that much in the commissary?
1: No, you can go through that. You can go through that.
0: Can't eat that much ice cream on Friday.
1: You can go through that much legal fees. I went through a federal situation that cost me $650,000.
5: Manson's salary for a year.
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3: what
2: to Bubba
3: is that
2: Army.
3: Whispering thing you do?
2: That's how we promote it. It's a gimmick. It's a marketing gimmick.
3: So accents say that again. What do you say when you do that?
2: Go ahead. Let me go ahead and teach you.
4: Bubba Army
2: Alpha. Bubba Army.
4: Listen closer for the Alpha.
2: Bubba Army
3: Alpha.
2: Alpha.
3: That's cool.
2: Volume 25.
3: Yeah. Good smell.
2: Jason Thomas, 25 on the PayPal, Venmo, Cash App. Trying to get a few little extra dollars on me as we'll be gone all next week.
4: Hierarchy, $100 on the Bubba Army tip. So give Gene some more monsters.
3: Give me some thumbs too, guys.
2: Gene.
3: I'm not looking to break my own record or nothing because you know what? We did a good job at one time.
2: Yeah.
3: Nobody else wants to fight me.
2: Yeah, I know. I mean, you're the ultimate.
3: I mean, babyface.
2: They all know that there's like that record won't be broken.
4: Grouper Labs, $20, Gene Monster.
3: They don't have
4: fun
3: to stick their tail between their legs and cry about it.
4: 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Click that thumbs up.
3: Click that thumbs up.
2: So
3: rednecks.
2: Go to Bubba Army Merch, Bubba Army Store, Bubba Army Shop. We're a little over halfway sold out of the Bubba Army
3: Alpha
2: Volume 25. Even Gene Lasker likes it.
3: I don't like anything.
2: You don't like us.
3: I don't put smelly stuff on me. Sometimes I hit my wife's. She got one that, was like a $400 bottle. But
2: and you hit hers?
3: Because I like the smell. I think of her all day long.
2: Mm. Oh, okay. All right, I got you.
3: Yeah, but that's the only perfume I got. I don't buy no perfume for me.
2: Well, you got some perfume now.
3: Yeah, I like it. I mean, I've been smelling inside my shirt. Reaching down and taking a smell, see how it wears out.
2: Get a little sniff on yourself.
3: I smell really good right now.
2: And you will, too. It's a real crisp. I might put a little squirt on me before I take off for the track today. God, I got so much work to do. And my guy, One Eye Billy, has a heart attack victim. Heart attack with a pacemaker.
4: That's insane.
2: Mm. Hulk Hogan left kids crying.
3: I don't believe it.
2: Fans stranded at a local event, according to a local report. Now, here's the problem.
3: He was always good about that, though, wasn't he?
2: The deal. You can't help when you're on a press junket promoting something and the promoters have overbooked you. And so here's what's happened. He goes into a city. Like, I think he went into Indianapolis, and I think, they booked him on the Pat McAfee show.
4: Yes.
2: And then after that, he was supposed to be, somewhere close to McAfee's studio for 2 hours, from, 11:30 to 1:30. And then at another place from, 2 o'clock until 4, and then, another place, 5 till 7. Well, when you end up getting to your first destination an hour to 90 minutes late. And by the way, there's thousands of people that show up, and the only way you can meet Hogan is if you go to that liquor store or to that grocer or to that, and you get a ticket earlier that week, because he can only see 250 people in a 2 hour period. They've got it timed out that he can only see 250 people. Well, If Sammy is driving you crazy, Seth, and her favorite, her favorite whoever she would want to meet.
5: I'm not going to a beer thing.
2: No, but I'm saying, let's say it's not a beer thing. It's something that Sammy's into.
4: Well, Bubba.
2: But hold on here.
5: We took her 2 weeks ago to see Liv Morgan.
2: You guys aren't letting me finish.
4: Oh, sorry.
2: You're not letting me finish. Thank you. If Sammy's bugging you about seeing somebody that's coming to town, and the promoters say it's a strict 250. And Seth, you'd know that you weren't responsible enough, or Phoebe wasn't responsible enough, to get down to the store earlier that week and get one of the 250 tickets. I don't think that you even take Sammy out, and instead your ticket number, 900. I don't think that you go and take Sammy to wait that long only to be disappointed. I think if you have one of the 250 tickets, then of course you go, because within the rules that they've set forth,
1: that
2: you're going to probably get a chance to see her. So this is much of a parent issue, but Hogan gets all the heat because he rolls up and only sees 250 people, and you got hundreds, if not thousands, of people who don't get to see him, who weren't responsible enough to get the ticket, and now he looks like the bad guy.
4: Well, I was unfortunately, I still think Hogan's getting, because this guy, he said he had ticket 185 out of the 200.
2: And that's because Hogan got there late.
4: Yeah, but he's saying his son brought him a Pokemon card. Like, I think it's just outrage over the dad wanted to see it. Now he's just putting the kid in there.
2: So did Sammy get a seat, Liv Morgan?
5: Yes.
2: Was there a ticket? Was there a ticket situation, or was it just first come first? You know, like get there in between this time period.
5: Liv Morgan was late, so I mean, we got there a little bit late, but like I said. Since we got there before her, we were able to get a spot right up front. So she got handed wrestling cards from Liv Morgan.
2: So, oh, okay.
5: So yeah.
2: So
5: I got her in a good spot.
2: It wasn't a situation where show up on Wednesday to grab a Liv Morgan ticket because she'll be here Friday and she's only seeing X amount of people. It
5: right.
2: was structured different.
5: Yeah.
2: Yeah.
5: And, I mean, probably structured worse, but this kind of thing wasn't really like a meet and greet for her. It was more just watching her open up cards. So, but yeah, it's I don't know. I don't think I would take really any child, despite unless it was I don't know, somebody from Wicked to wait in line, you know, with possibly 200 other people.
2: Now, Hogan hasn't had the best publicity in 2025. This year started rough when Hogan was soundly booed during the WWE Raw Net. Flick's debut in Los Angeles. He would later miss an appearance on Saturday night's main event in late January, with Hogan claiming it was due to a family conflict. This Lummy here shows when he was booed.
4: Yeah.
2: I'm not going to play it because WWE, man, you play 3 seconds of it and they lock you down.
4: Sure do.
2: Like, they lock you down. So he didn't get the best reviews on the Netflix debut at all. And Hogan is receiving some mixed reviews. Now, I think, Lummy, didn't we get a report that he's also getting sued by a woman? He was throwing out cans of this beer at a bar, and a girl got blasted in the head.
4: Yeah.
2: And she's now suing him.
4: Yes.
2: According to a report from News 12, Hogan was promoting his beer at an event in Orange County, New York. Hogan was making a whirlwind trip around the Hudson Valley, reportedly appearing at about a half a dozen locations. The incident in question happened at the ShopRite in Montgomery. Fans had been given out numbers to stand in line to meet Hogan and were told in advance that Hogan would only see about 200 people. Fans waited upwards to 4 hours to see Hogan to get their promised meet and greet opportunity. And then, according to News 12, Hogan abruptly left. Everybody who had been waiting out, could get through the line. I was there with my son and daughter. It was an exciting day, especially for my son. They said that he would see up to 200 people. We were number 185, and then he left. See, if they're giving out 200 tickets and you're Hogan, you got to see 200. Like, you got to. You
4: got to be late for the other event, right?
2: Yeah.
3: So
4: that's what I'm saying. You just got to be late for that other event.
2: Well, when you're late for the first event, it makes you late for the second.
4: Yep.
2: It makes you later for the third. It makes you later for the fourth. Here
6: we go. We just waited 4 hours at a number. We're supposed to see Mr. Hogan.
7: And we got nothing.
6: Broke these kids.
3: And we got nothing.
2: Look at a kid. We got nothing.
5: This is kind of lame.
6: Number. We're supposed to see Mr. Hogan.
7: And we got nothing.
6: Broke these kids' hearts.
2: At a beer event.
4: For Hulk Hogan that hasn't wrestled since that kid's been born.
3: Yeah, exactly. And nothing at Dairy Queen wouldn't fix.
5: And someone else can teach them the N-word.
2: No. Nothing that's swinging by.
3: Well, you hate everybody today, don't you, Seth?
5: Just making jokes, Gene.
2: Just making jokes, Gene. You of all people, man. You've been spread more hate because of those stupid-ass Red Bulls. And now you're
3: Do I look like an Egyptian?
2: No, you look like an idiot. Wearing the belt. You look like a flying nun is what you look like.
3: Oh, yeah, I remember that show.
2: Remember that show?
3: She was hot.
2: Oh, she was hot. I forget her name. Yeah. She was the flying nun.
3: Yeah.
2: And she was, at one time,
3: Everybody loved her.
2: The hottest chick in all of television.
3: Mm-hmm.
2: What was her name? The flying nun. Let me, maybe you can look that up for me and then give me, send me a trailer, because she, not that I was, you know, masturbating at that time, probably age 5, 6. But she was
4: Sally Fields?
3: Sally Fields.
2: Hold on,
3: early
2: Sally Fields.
3: Tiny little face.
4: Okay.
2: Hey, Sally Fields was also hot in Smokey and the Bandit.
3: Oh, yes, she
2: too,
3: was.
2: When she was with Burt Reynolds.
4: I sent you the trailer.
2: Was it called
3: What did she do after that? Anything good?
4: Sally Field?
3: Yeah.
2: Sally Fields. She went on to do a bunch of
5: the
2: stuff.
5: Stalfire.
2: Yeah. What was the fly? It was called the Flying Nun, right?
4: Yes.
2: Okay.
4: This is it with the trailer.
1: It was a time of crazy dances, sky high hair, and yes, rotary dial phones. It was the 60s, and no one made the scene.
8: Hi.
1: Like the original surfer chick, Gidget.
8: I have to introduce you to the monkey, the jerk, and the dog.
9: Fine, I want to meet all your friends.
8: Those are dances.
1: Or the one-of-a-kind Flying Nun.
8: The wind lifts me up like this, you see.
2: Now, see, I don't remember being heard of this.
5: You're jerking it to this?
8: You see the wild lady.
2: I jerk it to that.
4: Yeah, the blonde.
2: And listen, when we were growing up, Seth, this is about all it was
3: this
2: to jerk.
3: This is all we've seen.
2: This is all it was to jerk to.
5: But did you know that these women's liberation. Like, there was the 1960s, or did it, I mean,
2: there was just nothing to jerk to.
9: Girly.
8: Oh, swell.
1: Sexual freak.
2: I mean,
3: she's cute. She's a girl next door cute.
1: Freedom.
8: Poking. They call her that because she's slow. Wait till you see the wild lace.
2: Phew.
8: Bikini I'm gonna wear. I don't think so.
1: And the call of the wild.
10: Down, girl.
1: In between the beatnik generation.
11: I'm being held prisoner by a group of deranged nuns.
2: All right, I've seen enough. Horrible.
5: Doesn't hold up.
2: No, it doesn't.
4: I don't think you'd be...
12: And to be honest with you, Canada only works as a state. It doesn't... We don't need anything they have. As a state, it would be one of the great states anyway.
2: I have been told by some of my people, good friends in business, that legitimately are in business, different types of businesses, not Gene Lasker's powder coating, but these on again, off again... Very uncertainty tariffs that Trump keeps potentially imposing, taking away, is very much disturbing business. It's making the stock market just be unbelievably volatile, and it's just not good. It's just not good right now. I heard business is down across the board for... Gene, is your business down?
3: But my business is not down, but I cannot use... some candy purples that I really love and enjoy painting because they come from Canada, and with the tariff on, instead of being $14 a pound, it's right around $52 a pound now, so I cannot buy it.
2: Yeah, so it's hurt. It's affecting your business.
3: Yeah. I just have to talk the customer into a different purple, but I'm still going to sell the person, and I'm going to make money. But I can't buy that powder no more.
2: Right.
4: You're just going to be the most selling American one.
2: Lummi, do you know anybody?
3: I got to buy American.
2: Do you know anybody in business? I know there's one particular person I'm thinking of. I'm not going to get into it, but he is like, my business is down. It's the first time it's been down in 5 years. The business, the marketplace is volatile. These on again, off again tariffs are bad for the economy.
3: No.
2: You know, are you hearing that, Lummi?
4: I'm not hearing they're bad for the economy. I have heard that it's going to affect business short term. I have two friends that are having problems with their exporting to Canada for the seafood world, but they're trying to make some, you know, different things. Hopefully that it ends. But yeah, it raised it up like 50% where Canada is not buying now.
12: Would be one of the great states anyway. This would be the most.
2: I think he's insane by. Continuing to try to hard sell, soft sell, Canada is going to be part of America. I just think that is so outlandishly stupid and irresponsible. We don't have the infrastructure to absorb them as our country. Our country, you know, hasn't expanded since taking you know, over Alaska and Hawaii. You know, I don't think that we need to expect, I mean, like,
5: do you think we're going to try to invade and take Toronto?
2: Man, it would be
5: just like a warning.
2: I hope not.
5: Canada.
13: Yeah, let's go right through what? Detroit.
5: No, I mean, like, Buffalo or something, right?
13: Yeah, there you go.
2: Man, I
13: why
2: think
13: not?
2: Even
13: I mean, more property's better.
2: I think our
13: that's what
2: I think
13: Hazel
2: our,
13: says.
2: I think our the size of our country, the states that we've established, the borders that we've established.
13: We took Puerto Rico.
2: We didn't take them.
13: Well, what would you call it?
2: Well, we don't. I mean, we
13: changed their flag.
2: They're a territory.
12: They're one of the great states anyway. This would be the most incredible country visually. If you look at a map, they drew an artificial line right through it between Canada and the U.S. Just a straight artificial line. Somebody did it a long time ago, many, many decades ago. And
2: see, if I'm Donald Trump, I know the date that it's done to make me sound smarter. I mean, can literally, you know, 5 minutes before he sits down, get a hold of one of his little Seth Kushner handlers and say, hey, can you get me the year that we drove the Canadian-U.S. boundary, please? And just whisper it in my ear.
13: I could have. I forgot. 1818.
12: Makes no sense.
2: Yeah, like in 1818.
13: That's easy to remember.
2: In 1818. Exactly. That's so easy to remember. In 1818, somebody got a hair up their ass and decided to draw some just a straight across the line deal. It's just, you know, optically it looks so much better if we had all that land. It was all ours.
12: It's so perfect as a great and cherished state. Keeping O Canada, the national anthem. I love it. I think it's great. Keep it. But it'll be for the state, one of our greatest states. Maybe our greatest state.
2: I just think crazy. That this is stupid. Like, this is what...
13: It's a little over the top.
2: Yeah, even you are saying, like...
13: We got enough problems. Why do we got to...
2: Man, the minute... Hey, listen, when Detroit... And Minneapolis,
13: right.
2: And Chicago
13: go down to 10%,
2: and Philadelphia, and Los Angeles, and San Francisco, and Seattle, when they don't have any more problems, when Antifa right. and these groups, I was on the Tim Pool show. I was talking about the time that, you know, wasn't right after the George Floyd stuff, didn't the Antifa and the Black Lives Matter, didn't they absolutely 100% take over the police station in Seattle?
13: Yes.
2: Yep. Yeah. I mean, they took it over. Like, when we don't
13: have... That was kind of cool, though.
2: When we don't have those kind of problems... And the mayor of Chicago is reporting that, you know, murders are at a, you know, 20-year low, and the people of Detroit are not homeless, and the people of Philadelphia aren't a bunch of heathens, and the people of New York, we're not, you know, giving immigrants $500 a night hotel rooms. When we're perfect as a country, maybe, just maybe, we could expand. I don't think there's any room to expand. You think Canada wants us
13: to take them?
2: We might want them under Trump's stupid ass conditions, but at the end of the day, they don't want us. It's not going to be cool. It's not going to be anything. Just more people. You know what it is? It's more people that you got to take care of.
13: Right, man. More problems.
2: Yeah.
13: You know they're going to fight us because, you know, look at their hockey teams. They fight us all the time.
14: We'd have a really good hockey team for the Winter Olympics, though.
2: Yeah, I'm just saying.
13: Could they beat the Americans?
14: Well, I mean, we'd just be studs with all the Winter Olympics.
5: Yeah, North America would be.
13: Oh, so you're saying if we took them over, then we'd really be cool in the hockey league.
14: Yeah, we'd be gold medal and skiing, everything.
13: Yeah. Oh, maybe that he's got that going on.
2: No.
13: Wants to win some Olympics.
5: He wants to conquer the Olympics. Yeah. That's a long play.
14: It's going to be an
13: there's some kind of an upside to it.
2: I just want to let you know, the reason I'm doing this is because I'm tired of getting our ass kicked in the winter Olympic Games. Skiers, man, I'm just telling you, you got to have a Canadian skier if you're going to have one. And now they'll be ours, all of ours. We'll be able to curl with the best of them. Finally, we'll bring in curling back to America.
13: In our great state of Canada.
14: Yes, right.
13: Canada.
2: And when I return, The Pink Pony, a local gentleman's club, burnt down.
14: Oh, man.
3: On purpose.
2: And the Tampa Bay Rays, it looks like they're gone.
14: So, no, they're going to be sold.
2: They're going to be sold?
14: This is the plan.
2: Now, hold on. Are they sold to a local group that gets a stadium deal done?
14: That's what the plan is. I talked to my county buddy that I bowl with, and he says that the county is already working on 2 to 3 different locations for them, for the new guys.
2: Is it the DeBartolo group?
14: It's the DeBartolo and that Jolly guy, the guy from the Yankees, the old Yankees.
5: Mm. Now, the president of the Rays was on the sports station yesterday and said that the Rays are not for sale.
14: Oh, well, I've heard the county guy said that... The other thing is they're drawing it up to show it to MLB to get more pressure from MLB to tell Sternberg, you're done.
3: They're going to make him sell it?
2: Well, yeah. Probably.
5: That's the rumor. Yeah.
2: So anyway, before I go into words, I've made Jeff Patterson / Gooch, my buddy, who's very, very much like... Very protective of the brand, very protective of the show, doesn't like a lot of horses' asses talking bad about the show or talking bad about Seth or anything like that. And I've made him a moderator on YouTube.
14: Nice.
2: But he can't figure out how to block people, so he's watching the show right now. Let me show you how to do it, Gooch. Is you go to a
5: Are we going to let this eat, Bubba, or you think you want to still have moderators YouTube?
2: I still want some moderators just in case you're like, you know, hey, Seth, death to all Jews, you stinky bastard.
5: Well, I caught that one today. seriously?
2: Well, it would be nice to have another set of eyes.
5: Yes, absolutely.
2: Now, Gooch, don't go crazy. But when you see a guy being a dick...
3: Leadership goes to their heads, and he'll be an idiot, too.
2: Who, you're saying Gooch will be?
3: Yeah.
2: The hell he will.
3: Oh, man. Come on
2: he's
3: now.
2: He's very, very,
3: We've
2: very...
3: We've seen it happen.
2: He's very even-keeled. He's a very even-keeled man.
5: He's employee number one.
2: He's Tony Stewart's employee number one. So, Gooch, this is how you... Hopefully you're watching. This is how you do it. Let's say somebody said something that you don't like. Let's say... Steve, the grumpy old man, he said something bad and you didn't like it. You go beside their name like I am, and you see these three little bubbles, you click on them. And then it gives you an opportunity. Oh, I need to probably take this over here, don't I? So people can see that. Okay, I'm so sorry. So let me do this.
3: Look at that belt.
2: So here's what you do. Let's say Chip Jones said something that pissed you off or you thought was detrimental to the show. Or, you know, you wanted to, so you see a three, you click on, you, you
3: hey, somebody out there say something bad right now so we can click on you.
2: No, we're not doing it.
3: Why? We can see it right-handed. Well,
2: I can do it without doing it. So just shut up. God, those monsters are just eating at his brain.
5: What's the monsters? He's got the strap up.
3: I'm poisoned from the smelly stuff.
2: So here's what you do, Gooch. You click, see these three bubbles? You click on it. Then it gives you remove. You can just remove the comment. You can put the user in a timeout.
3: So now everybody can do this.
2: No, not
14: only moderators.
2: Only moderators, Gene. Only moderators.
3: They only got the code to get in there.
14: Yeah,
2: we have to.
3: Got to get my hackers up.
2: We have to put you down as a moderator, and we're not listing you as a moderator. You can put a user in a timeout. That timeout can be anywhere from 10 seconds to 24 hours.
3: Oh, that's all right.
2: Or you can. Oh, let me click on it. Or you can. This is the ultimate hide user from channel. That's blocking the person 100%. So that's how you do it, Gooch. You click on those three little bubbles.
3: So he can't even read nothing.
2: Well, you can lock a guy completely out.
3: Sweet.
2: Now, we gave everybody amnesty. Only a few people have pissed a few, you know, Seth off, and a few, I think I blocked one yesterday. So we've given everybody amnesty. Everybody's welcome back.
5: I went by your original rules of just, no Jew stuff. So other than that, it's
2: no Jew, no family.
14: Yeah, we said no. That's no pretty slurs. Much
2: no Jew, no family. That's no Jew, no family. That's what we're saying. No, or religious beliefs. Like, you know, like Lummy's Christian, and there could be some anti-Christian people out there. Christians suck. The Pope's a kid toucher.
14: Whoa. I mean, that's true.
2: That's true. Yeah. We'll let that one through.
14: Yeah, the Catholics.
3: I wish he would have touched me.
2: What's that? I'm sorry, what?
3: I wish he would have touched me.
14: You should have doubled up, Gene, and joined the Boy Scouts. You probably had a better chance.
2: Man, Gene, you could have got touched as a Boy Scout and made money.
3: I almost did the Boy Scout, too.
2: And you would have got touched,
3: you know,
2: too.
3: You
2: got
3: to be...
2: Because you're so resourceful.
3: I kind of remember. You have to be honorable, not...
2: Well, you're none of.
13: It was a kind of a saying. You had to be.
2: Yeah, you had to. You got to put your three. You got to put your three fingers up and take the Boy Scout oath. And part of that wasn't hustling people for $5 in New York.
13: Well, I was eating with the money, so I really was doing a good thing.
2: Okay. Thanks.
13: I didn't buy candy with the money.
2: We'll be back in a little bit.
15: 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Wow. The Bubba the Love Sponge Show will be right back.

0: fun show. This is Gene Lazarus. And I need some rednecks to get busy with the thumbs up. Because I'm looking kind of stupid on 800. I mean, I don't need to break no records.
1: Looking dumb.
0: But I don't I don't need to go in there.
1: You don't need to look like a jobber either.
0: I'm not a jobber, man. I'm here for you people, man.
1: You got jobber type numbers right now.
0: You all want me to get on these monsters every week so I can, you know, be biblically correct. You know, I'll do it. But I need the thumbs.
2: Now let me tell you something. God does not jump out of your wallet to pay those bills. Those bills keep on coming, oh say the great Gene Lasker. Go ahead and open the wallet for us though, and donate via PayPal, Venmo, or Cash App, all at the Bubba Army.
0: I know, my Christian saying
2: now,
0: is,
2: back to
0: you
2: the
0: know,
2: show.
0: God helps them who helps themselves. So you help me get me some thumbs up so I can blame it on God.
3: Oh, well, that's a very... Christian.
0: That's a very cyclical.
3: It's a very cyclical interpretation of religion in itself.
0: Everybody uses it their own way.
3: And you're saying, if you believe in God, then you'll
0: click the thumbs up, man.
3: Because you'll help me,
0: right?
3: Hit because if
0: stick
3: I
0: together.
3: If here I am, Gene Lasker, and when I was truly on it and not being a dick, and people were into me. I hit 1,000 people within an hour and 4 minutes of the program starting at 7:04 one morning.
0: Right, now we're 3 hours in and I'm at 800.
3: Yeah, 800. Looking dumb as hell.
0: Dang.
3: I mean, Gene, that could be like the big, that could be the biggest, I wouldn't say.
0: I mean, I got the highest and the lowest.
3: Yeah, you're the best and the worst.
0: Which ain't kind of cool.
3: Yeah, I mean, usually you are. I mean, your saying in racing was checkers or wreckers.
0: Checkers or wreckers.
3: I mean, you either.
0: Boy, that was costly, wasn't it?
3: You were either going to win it or you're going to be on the hook. You're either going to be a wrecker. There was a wrecker that was bringing your wrecked car back to your pit.
0: Or I stood on the wing.
3: Or you stood on the wing with the checkered flag. Well, that's kind of the way things are playing out for you right now.
0: I don't want some of that action.
3: Man, if you don't get 1,000. Well, you're going to get, I mean, you're 936 now, so, I mean, please.
0: Well, let's do at least 1,400, 15.
3: Oh, I'm sorry, this is the, how did I get to the Channel 13 live feed?
0: Did it burn up while the people were in it?
3: No.
0: Anybody get burned up?
3: No, I don't think, Pink Pony Showgirls fire may be linked to 4 other arson fires. So let me that right there kind of screams of no, was that Alex Stein on a pop-up? Oh no, that it looked like him.
0: Yeah.
3: 4 suspected arson fires in Hillsborough County are under investigation. Hillsborough County Fire and Rescue is working with Tampa Fire and Rescue to examine the links to Pink Pony Fire and the arson arrest related to it. Oh, so somebody did actually set fire to the Pink Pony. The Pink Pony is a legendary, real shady gentleman's club here that's about a half a mile from Gene's shop.
4: Yeah, right around the block.
0: Right now, there.
3: Arvin Solomonpour, who is accused of starting the fire at the Pink Pony, is also accused of urinating in a water bottle and throwing it at an officer.
1: Oh, my.
3: That's bad. I mean, Gene, you've been arrested 16 times. You never peed. That's a new one, right?
0: No, I ain't gonna pee on a cop.
5: You think you had that pre-filled? I mean, you don't think you did that on the spot. You got to be a little nervous to fill up a bottle.
3: Yeah, I think a lot of times when I've been traveling, I'll pee in a bottle. I need a Gatorade bottle because the mouth is a little bit larger for you to stick your gland in there.
6: Yeah, you can just kind of like set it in there.
3: You can't. Pee into what kind of pencil D are you if you're peeing into a water bottle?
0: You got to aim good.
3: Yeah, well,
5: you're like
3: yeah.
5: a big gulp cup.
3: Yeah.
6: Then you hold on to it until someone messes with you.
3: I will tell you this. So I have thrown a jug of urine at a car before.
6: But that's what you do when they start messing with you.
3: Mm-hmm.
6: On I-10, just chuck it out the window.
3: Here's the deal, Gene. When you, of the 16 times you've been arrested, when they finally tell you to turn around, and you hear the and you it's such a familiar you hear the.
0: I learned that from the beginning. You know, I didn't turn around. I didn't, you know, do what
3: you
0: he cut said.
3: You were kind of a dick.
0: So when, yeah, wow, big time. And so you know, then you know, you calling them names and you're saying stuff to them.
3: Like let me tell you something, pig.
0: Like, you know, pimple face. You know, you didn't get no ass in high school. That's why you're acting like this, man. You know, come on, jealousy. So anyway,
3: they put you so you're saying like belittling the cop.
0: Yeah, belittling the cop. Then they throw you in the back seat and then they park in the heat.
3: And they do their paperwork.
0: They shut the AC off and then they sit down in the other car next to you in the AC
3: and do their
0: for an hour.
3: And do their paperwork.
0: Do the paperwork. Yeah.
3: Talk to their buddy.
0: Mm-hmm. Don't bring you downtown. No bologna sandwich anytime soon.
3: And you're in the back. Throwed back there.
0: Have to pee.
3: No air conditioning.
0: Nope, terrible.
3: Because you're running your mouth.
0: Yeah.
3: So, like, how many arrests? You've been arrested 16 times. How many? At what number did you finally figure out? I'm just going to be a gentleman. Put my hands behind my back.
0: I ain't figured that out yet. Oh. I'm just to try to avoid Gene Lasker moves by kind of what you say to me. You know, do what you're doing. Think about it. Think about it again. Don't do it.
3: But, you know, the latest time, I don't know how long it's been since you've been arrested. It's been a while. I think your last time you got arrested, the only thing you were really guilty of is you were drifting your F-450 in a Lowe's parking lot on a Sunday that was
0: But, you know, I didn't need to pull up next to the cop and say, what, asshole, you can't do it, so you're mad at me?
3: Hold on.
0: So that's what happened.
3: So it's really? The parking lot's wet.
0: One's in it.
3: It just rained. And you're out there
0: zipping around one of the medians, you know, trying to
3: like a make believe race course that you set up.
0: Exactly.
3: And you're going around these big light
0: poles.
3: Doing
0: some figure eights, doing some circles.
3: Just craziness and an F-450 dually.
0: Yeah.
3: With a sprint car wing on top of it. I remember it.
0: Yeah.
3: And the cops watching.
0: And you sat there for a while, you know, across the parking lot. I seen him, so what?
3: So you're putting on a show.
0: And, you know, I was still doing it. And then, of course.
3: He rolls up.
0: So I roll up window to window with him, you know.
3: Window to window.
0: And he says.
3: And rather than to say, hey, officer, I just want to let you know, I was just in there just trying to have a good time. Sorry. Yeah. You know, if I need to go home, you know, I'm so sorry. You say.
0: What'd you think about that, asshole? What? That really didn't work out for me.
3: Did he say, I need you to step
0: out? I need you to back your truck up a little bit. And I said, okay. So I put it in reverse and stood on it. You know, and I backed it up. I don't know why. So he could get out of his door and not be close to my truck.
3: Right.
0: Step on out of there.
3: Did he say, please get out of the vehicle?
0: Yeah, I need you to get out of the vehicle and show me an ID.
3: So you did that.
0: So I did that. Then he said, turn around, put your hands behind your back. And I said, you know, you're upset because I talked to you like that, or are you upset because you can't drive like me?
3: And he probably didn't answer you.
0: Nah, he didn't answer me. He just threw me in a car.
3: Did he take you right to the shop, or did he?
0: Yeah, he pretty much did. Yeah.
6: Was it cold outside?
0: I don't remember. But I know I tried to tell him to have Steps pick my truck up, and he didn't. He didn't do that for me.
3: So the
0: so I had to pay big time money to some idiot.
3: The four fires took place at the Smoke Boat Bodega.
5: Bodega?
3: Yeah, that's right, Bodega. The Smoke Bodega Smoke Shop on Sheldon Road. The Cure Leaf Dispensary on Sheldon Road. The Secrets Gentlemen's Club on Hillsboro.
6: Oh.
3: And inside a vehicle in its parking lot.
6: Did you see what this guy looks like? Guilty. Yeah.
0: That's him?
3: The Hillsboro County Fire and Rescue investigators are working with Tampa Fire Rescue to examine links to the Pink Pony Fire and the arson related to it. Alvin Solomon Poor is accused of setting Pink Pony Showgirls on fire on Wednesday. A witness said that the Solomon Poor also fired a gun multiple times while inside the

0: building, little girls on fire on Wednesday. A witness said that the Charlemagne Poor also fired a gun multiple times while inside the building. Poor is accused of setting Pink Pony Showgirls on fire on Wednesday. A witness said that the Charlemagne Poor also fired a gun multiple times while inside the building that was not occupied during the incident. Police say that this idiot was even dragging brush into the building while they were taking him into custody. When officers took him to the district office, he said he was thirsty, so he was given a water bottle. That's when police say, you know, like when something's been on fire, you got to replace the studs, the drywall, right?
1: Yep. Oh, yeah, all that, all the wood inside.
0: So all I don't know why he would mess with the Pink Pony. I've had some great experiences at the Pink Pony.
1: Well, he evidently didn't.
0: Tampa Bay Rays. Hate to make this too hyper local, but this definitely is a national story in the fact that, you know, the Major League Baseball consists of what, 31 teams? 31 teams?
2: Yeah.
3: I guess got to be an even number of teams, right?
2: I think there's still one extra.
0: I think there's 31. However many. And they are huge commodities. Tampa Bay Rays might be one of the bottom three or fourth as far as value.
2: There's 30.
0: There's 30?
2: Yes.
0: And you know what? Can you find me a ranking of most valuable Major League Baseball team?
2: Yes.
0: And least valuable, or a listing of such? Because I got to think that the Rays are... I still think they're worth more than $1 billion.
3: Oh, they are by far.
0: Yeah. Yeah, and like 1-4 or something.
1: So they're going to be away from the stadium after this.
0: Well, here's the deal. They've tried to kiss the owner of the Rays' ass into getting this new stadium built, and it's come down to the fact that he needs to commit to $700 million. He needs to commit to that kind of money for the construction and or the overages of this super fantastic facility. Well, then throw in the hurricane damage that the existing place that they play, the Tropicana Field, took, which is what, Seth, to be about $65 million to repair?
3: That's what they're saying. I think it's going to be a lot
1: ridiculous.
3: More.
1: More?
0: And I mean...
1: To put a top on it?
0: Yeah.
3: But the whole inside's got to be damaged. It's been open since, I mean, what, October?
2: Yeah.
3: I mean, I'd imagine.
2: Plus all the rain that went on the electronics.
0: Yeah. Every day it rains, Gene.
1: Yeah,
0: All that stuff.
1: It wasn't designed to be open, right?
0: No. None of that.
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0: business.
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5: The latest Rays stadium shakeup. The team has officially pulled out of a deal to build a new stadium in St. Petersburg. The Rays faced a
0: I will tell you, I mean, that's a badass deal.
2: Yeah, it is.
5: It's 31st deadline.
0: But here's the problem in itself. And then I got to go into words. Geographically, and Brian Matroni touched on this. Geographically, I saw this demonstration online where you put a compass right at the stadium. And then you draw a 50-mile radius around the stadium. The Rays, by like, I don't know, 25 or 30% have the least amount of people in that 50-mile radius.
1: Because they're on water.
0: Because 25 miles on either side is water. And so, geographically, the Tropicana Field, where the proposed new stadium will go, just you're automatically hurting yourself by just the amount of people that can potentially come to your game. Whereas if they would build the stadium, and I know that everybody thinks that I'm insane, but everybody wants to build it down by, you know, where the Lightning play. Everybody might want to build it where, you know, near where the, I would say my second choice would be where the Bucks play. I don't think there's enough room over there.
2: We're going to build it. They got to save that for when they rebuild or build a new stadium for the Bucks. Yeah.
0: But so here's where I say you put it. You put it out there by the Hard Rock.
2: Well, the two locations that my buddy said that they're going to put in, is the one, pretty much the fairgrounds.
0: Right.
2: And also,
0: which one I'm proposing.
2: Next to, in between Ybor with the gas works.
0: No. No.
1: Are you going to take the fair away from us there now?
0: No, Gene. But that, but no, you're not going to take the fair away. There's so much land over there that, that no, they're not going to take the fair away.
1: Land over.
0: But let me tell you where that, where, if you look, if you talk about the fairgrounds, that represents you're an hour from Sarasota. You're an hour from Orlando. You're an hour from the Villages. You're 30 minutes from Tampa. You're an hour away from Clearwater. I mean, you are strategically, you're right off of, you know, I-4 and 75. I think, you know, Lummi, that would be huge.
2: Well, they said that when they do the fairgrounds one, they're going to build like a experience around it, like all the other stadiums.
0: Right, right,
2: so
0: right.
2: They, yeah. So
5: and on whether or not it. To proceed with the stadium and redevelopment plans, which took years of planning.
0: It needs to be thrown. It's food not going to be, yeah, like food places and bars and stuff like that. But St. Pete isn't going to be, cannot be in the new owner's plans. I hope the new owners are Tampa based and they plan on keeping the team in Tampa.
2: They are.
5: And a post to social media, the team said, quote, a series of events beginning in October that no one could have anticipated led to this difficult decision, end quote. Those events in October, of course, referring to the hurricane, specifically Hurricane Milton, when winds over 100 miles per hour ripped the roof off the Trump. So now it leaves the entire state with a lot of questions. We are covering all angles of the latest Rays development tonight, from the specific details that brought us to this moment and how this decision impacts the fans.
6: Indeed. We want to bring in the very latest here on the situation with the Rays with Fox 13 Genevieve Curtis, who starts her coverage tonight live from St. Pete. Genevieve, I know you...
0: I like these renderings. Yeah. I like the stadium concept. Just put it out there by Hard Rock.
2: Yeah.
0: And we're good.
3: That's not the problem, though.
2: Yeah, that's not it.
3: The problem is that the owner doesn't want to pay for his stadium.
0: No, I know that. I understand that.
3: And that's why...
6: Been working this all day since...
3: I was just going to say, that's why for the last 20 plus years, nothing has happened at all.
0: Right. And we've been through this how many times? Four? Five?
3: I lost count.
0: Remember they had the one that had the sale concept that was going to be by...
2: It takes off Al Lang Stadium.
0: Yeah.
2: Yeah.
0: So, I mean...
3: Ybor deal.
0: Yeah, they had the Ybor deal.
3: They had that we're going back to St. Pete. It's official. We're doing it.
0: We're doing this. The problem is Stu Steuerberg doesn't want to have to be responsible for that $700 million along with some overages. That's the bottom line, period.
6: It broke here. This is just the latest.
0: And finally, time has caught up with him where he has to poop or get off the pot, and he will not commit to this.
6: Here in a long Rays stadium saga, but a big one still.
0: Let me ask you a question, Seth. Could Major League Baseball step in and say, listen, bud, We're not in for relocation. We're not ready for that. You needed to get this deal done and you didn't, and so now we're encouraging you to sell the team to a ownership group in Tampa that can get this deal done.
3: I don't know if
0: they had that power.
3: I don't know. I don't think the commissioner could do that. I don't know if major league owners get together and have a vote, and if it's unanimous, then, you know, he's got to sell the team. But I just don't think that Stu would sell his team before he would get the new stadium, which would, I don't know how much it would increase
0: his value.
3: The price. Yeah, the price of what he has. Because, of course, if a city's building him a brand new stadium, you know, that gets tacked on to the whole Rays worth.
2: It would. And that's what the Marlins guy did. But MLB is going to be pulling the revenue share.
3: That's what they said. Yeah.
2: Yeah. Which will force the sale.
0: That's their play.
3: MLB's been down on the area for a while, Bubba. They sided with the Rays. They said that we need to get our stuff together, that, you know, baseball, that there's other cities that need baseball. That's where Nashville and Montreal and Charlotte and all these other places got mentioned. Right. So I feel like with whatever the Rays know or whatever Major League Baseball knows is that they've gotten offered somewhat of a fair deal to stay down here in Tampa, and they're rejecting everything.
0: I think Major League Baseball knows that this is a fair deal.
3: I mean, a half and half deal for the stadium. I mean, that's as an owner, I feel like that's as good as it can get.
0: Yep.
6: Bless.
7: Yes, certainly, Mark. This is another chapter in that ongoing saga. And city officials have long equated its relationship with the Rays and this stadium deal to a marriage. Well, today the wedding has been called off. Mm-hmm. There is no longer going to be a new stadium deal. But we also heard from Rays leadership tonight that think if they take a little bit of a pause, take a little bit of a break, they might be able to work towards something.
8: I have no interest in working with this ownership group.
9: For Mayor Ken Welch in the city of St. Petersburg, there is no going back. The Rays and its owner, Stu Sternberg, are their runaway bride, leaving them at the altar. The altar being a 30,000-seat ballpark surrounded by hotels, restaurants, and a Black History Museum.
0: See, man, Ken Welch knows that, this guy's is a complete ass. He knows.
2: Yep.
0: He has dealt with this guy, you know.
9: The $600 million.
0: Well, I mean, look at the common denominator. Bill Foster, Rick Baker, Kreisman. And, I mean, we've been through four mayors, and Stu Sternberg can't get a deal done with all four of them. Regardless of political affiliation, it has nothing to do with Republican versus Democrat. They've come from different sides of the fence. All four mayors were all presented this issue, and he has rejected all four.
9: Their deal was historic and would have made good on decades of broken promises.
8: That bridge has been burned.
9: The Rays announced on social media that they were no longer going to follow through with the stadium deal. The genesis for them are the Hurricanes and delayed bond vote. For months, the team expressed concerns over cost overages.
8: I've seen nothing, not even something written on a napkin to explain their cost overruns.
9: By phone today, Rays president Matt Silverman wouldn't put a dollar amount on it, but says pushing the project to 2029 delivery meant increased costs related to inflation, insurance, and potential tariffs, all impacting their bottom line. Notably, he says the team is not for sale, but they are pursuing investors.
10: We've had ongoing conversations about selling parts of the franchise as part of any stadium build. This team is Tampa Bay's team, and any future transaction would involve the team staying in Tampa Bay unless something unexpected happens.
9: For his part, Welch and the city of St. Pete say when you call off an engagement, you don't continue to date. He says they will move forward with the options to develop the land around Tropicana Field and are willing to pursue baseball with a new partner.
0: If I'm Ken Welch, I got a bulldozer out there or an excavator for effect, saying at the last pitch of is it 2027? I think is when it's officially over.
3: Yeah, they have to they got to play in 26 and 27 right in there, and the Rays still have to fix, or the city still has to fix that for them.
0: Right. So the city still has to fix the. They're saying it's going to be opening day 2026 for them to come back to the Trop. They'll play there for 2 years, and then they're done. They're out of there. I would literally have an excavator and a bulldozer as I do a press conference saying, the last pitch of 2027, and we're bulldozing this bitch down. Call me Bulldozing Bubba.
8: We were a community before baseball. We'll be one after baseball, and we still have a shot if we have an ownership who agrees with our values to make that happen. It obviously is not going to happen with this ownership group.
9: Countless hours of taxpayer-funded work went into this proposal. I asked the mayor if Sternberg owes the community an apology.
8: Absolutely. Absolutely. And I've had these personal conversations. The legacy of the historic gas plant, the promises of economic development, the 30,000 jobs. I mean, this was not about just the historic gas plant community. It was about the future of St. Pete.
9: We posed the same question to Silverman.
10: If that involves private apologies, it may. I think we're at the point where we just need to get in the room and start to restore trust among all the parties.
0: Oh, I've seen enough, and I'm like, I could care less. I hope they sell it to a local group that, you know, moves it out of St. Pete,
2: Tampa,
0: and puts it in a place where they can put 25,000-30,000 people a night in there. They always seem to have a competitive team. But I think Stu Sternberg is just a complete dick. A complete, you know, a lot of team owners would take a 50-50 deal. Some have the majority of Major League Baseball brand new stadiums deals are less than that.
3: He agreed to it once.
0: That checked out. Is just a complete dick. A complete, you know.

0: a year?
1: Yeah.
0: Well, they've been up there since June.
1: They didn't run out of food yet?
0: No.
1: Well, they wanted to be there then.
0: No, Gene. That's not how it went.
1: You don't load up a year's worth of food and not stay.
0: Gene, it's the International Space Station. They have supplies up there.
2: They sell snacks.
0: They got vending machines.
3: They got a commissary.
0: Yeah.
1: Okay, so they're
0: set up. They got space Uber. Okay, buddy?
1: They're not stranded.
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5: Right now.
4: The Bubba the Love Sponge Show will be back after this.

0: Lasker is indeed not a jobber.
1: Nope.
0: He's over at G-Ball. Appreciate you. Lasker said he'd like to be the guy that drives a spaceship up to save the astronauts.
2: That's right.
0: He'd get up there.
2: Astronaut saved again.
0: What's that?
2: I said I'd change up what NASA means.
0: Another astronaut not saved again?
2: Another astronaut saved again.
3: So guys. Get your chin straps hooked up.
2: Another seven astronauts, but I say I'll fix all that.
0: A hydraulic ground issue caused a 24-hour delay to bring back Barry Butch, Wilmore, and Sonny Williams, who've been up there since 2024. Elon Musk and SpaceX are looking to bring back the two astronauts, the pair of U.S. astronauts that have been in space much longer than what NASA originally planned. I don't know if this is Elon talking about it or not.
4: It's supposed to be.
5: Are they going to have to go to the hospital as soon as they get back?
0: I think they do. I think they have to because they say that they have such bad muscle atrophy because they've had zero, you know, atmospheric pressure on their body that they may not even be able to lift a. I heard this, and I don't know if it's true or not, but they may not be even able to lift a pencil.
2: A pencil?
0: They may not. Now,
2: having sex then?
0: Well, you can probably have gravity-free sex up there, but you probably can't.
2: So you just float around.
0: I don't think that you can have sex down here.
2: So did they send a girl and a boy up there on purpose to see?
0: No, I think they're not. They have significant others down here.
2: Okay, not for a year, bro. Stuck in a box.
0: I'm just saying.
2: No way out. You probably ain't coming home.
0: Here we go.
6: Can you rescue the astronauts?
7: Yes, we're bringing them back in a few weeks.
6: There's not near enough attention being paid to this. You're going to get them back?
7: We're going to get them back.
6: God bless.
7: Thank you.
6: Thank you for all your service, Elon Musk. We appreciate it very much. Appreciate it.
0: And here's the thing. I mean, listen, I, whether you're one side or another, whether you like Elon or not, whether you like the Doge program or not, whether you think that Donald Trump has incorporated him to his government's good thing or a bad thing, take all that out. Take the fact that he's, you know, in charge of this Doge program, which is supposed to be all about government savings, you know, which I don't know if it's going to work or not because, in principle, it sounds great. But all these federal judges, every executive order that Trump signs, like I talked about a little bit on the Timcast deal, every executive order he signs has to be, you know, pass the federal judge litmus test. And so a lot of what he's signing is being shot down. So, you know, again, federal judges, I mean, that's who runs this country. And I don't know what the percentage of what Donald has signed. I think it's been over 300 pieces of legislation he's potentially signed. I don't know how much stuck, how much is pending in court, how much has been shot down. But you can not like Elon all you want. You can like screw Elon. He's a Donald Trump mark, and you can do all that. But he's the only human being in the world, regardless of your political affiliation, regardless if you like him or not. He's the only. We've had a shot as a country with NASA and our space.

0: exploration slash wing of our government, we had an opportunity. We sent these people to the International Space Station. We were responsible in getting them back. We have grossly neglected them. They've been what was it supposed to be like 8 days or
1: yeah, eight days.
0: 8 days has now turned into 8 months. They're suffering. When we finally do get them back by whatever means, they're suffering some unbelievable uphill health battles. And Elon Musk, hate him, like him, love him, think that he's a piece of shiz. He's the only guy in the world that has an alternative to saving these people's lives. Right?
2: He's the only guy able that could do it.
0: That's what I'm saying. So, like him, hate him, say that, you know what?
2: He saves him. I'm buying me a truck.
0: For real?
2: For real.
1: Oh, there we go.
2: I'm gonna wrap mine, though.
0: With what?
2: With the Trump band. You seen that heavy metal band where they got Trump and Elon playing music? Have you seen that yet?
0: Is it AI?
2: I don't know. It's heavy metal Trump. Look it up.
0: Let me, can I do some words and you have it ready for me?
1: I will look for it.
2: Okay.
0: So, Lasker, you're saying if he saves these astronauts,
2: I'm buying one of them trucks and I'm wrapping it. Trump and Elon's band, heavy metal.
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2: I got one person real quickly, 1390 Bubba. Lasker did hit 1,000K on the like.
3: Thanks, guys.
2: We'll end the show with Lasker's new favorite AI band called FAFO, F Around and Find Out.
3: That's right, man. Uncle Sam. Glad I could bring this to the table.
2: President Trump, Vice President Vance, and Elon Musk and an AI heavy metal rock band called F Around and Find Out. Lasker says if Elon does rescue the astronauts, he's going to buy a Cybertruck and wrap it with this, this artwork.
3: Yeah.
2: With this group
3: with this
2: here.
3: This band, with the group.
2: FAFO.
3: Yep.
2: Hello.
4: Hey, Bubba. Lasker, congrats on pulling the nose up at the last minute. Seth, would you turn your Bubba Army mic cover around so it doesn't look like you're in distress? Third thing on the...
3: Why would you see that? Seriously.
4: On the SpaceX deal, the capsule to bring these astronauts home has been on the space station since October.
2: So
4: they could have rescued them at any point if they needed to. They went up on the Boeing Starliner that failed. They had to send it back. They weren't sure it could even survive. You weren't going to put humans in that, right?
2: Hold on. So the astronauts originally went up in the Boeing deal, and it barely made it?
4: It made it, but it was having gas issues, fuel issues, while it was on its way to dock. They knew it was in trouble.
2: But they got it attached, and now they're like, "There's no way we're jumping in that jalopy to get back."
4: That's right. That spacecraft was already sent back without the astronauts on board.
2: Now, did it come back successfully, or did it blow up, or did it make it back okay?
4: It did come back.
2: Okay,
4: and it did it successfully. Right, but they had issues with it, and they weren't confident enough in it that they were going to put people aboard it. It was the first time it had ever flown.
2: Right.
4: Right. So
2: do you think Boeing? Do you think Boeing is now out of the space game potentially because of that disaster?
4: The disaster would have been if they would have put the astronauts on it and then had problems and lost the crew.
2: Right.
4: They made the more successful choice. Right. I certainly think it sets them back. Right, they are going to have to get back to their engineering roots as opposed to their profit taking roots.
2: So does Elon send up one of his gimmicks with nobody in it?
5: There's two people in it. It's already launched. It launched yesterday.
4: There were already two. It's already there. It went up in September, October. There were two folks on it. The seats for the astronauts that need to come back are on it. They're ready to go. They could have flown back on that capsule at any point.
2: So why,
4: the challenge is,
2: what's the problem?
4: They were integrating those two folks into the next mission. So now they're there. It's a matter of filling out the crew manifest as you go.
5: So what do they launch then? So what do they launch? What crew and SpaceX launched on the 12th of March?
4: Crew 10 is going up. Well, maybe today, right?
2: Right.
4: With four folks. But that capsule is not the one that's going to bring back the two missing astronauts. They sent up a Dragon with two people aboard. There were two extra seats for the two that are stranded.
2: So those the stranded people and the other two that went up in September, October, they're gonna come home here probably any day.
4: They're going to come home after Crew 10 is aboard and they can do the shift change and crew handover. They will come home. I want to make sure you guys
3: taking two and leaving
4: the
3: two
4: going up tonight. They're not the one that has to bring them back.
2: How many going up on Crew 10? Four?
4: Four.
2: Four. So, and we'll be sending two of the original OGs that are stranded and the two that went up there in September, October. Four going up. And four is coming back, including the two that were stranded.
4: That's right, but on a different capsule.
2: I understand. You heard issues about, we've heard this, I don't know it to be true, it seems like you know a lot about it, that these people that have been up there since June of last year, the stranded guys, are going to have health issues because they've been in zero gravity for so long?
4: Certainly. Any astronaut that's had extended time in space is going to have atrophy to muscles, all that. They're going to have the feeling of vertigo, all of those things when they get back.
2: Mm.
4: That's not unique to these two. I think what's unique to these two is they went up there with 8 days worth of intent and provisions and clothing and have had to stay 8 months. And they've had to ship additional stuff up to them on the other scheduled launches.
2: And regardless of your political affiliation or what you think about whoever, it is Elon Musk's system that's saving these people.
4: It is SpaceX that's saving them, but you got to remember, unlike the shuttle, which was a pressure volume, you know, like a cab that was under pressure that you could just put people in, SpaceX, it's about a custom suit. It's about a custom helmet. There weren't suits or helmets designed for these two, so there was some production work to get done. It's a custom seat in the capsule, right? So there was some design work that had to be done that wasn't in the plan originally.
1: Mm. Hey, if she's pregnant, is the kid going to be an American?
4: I don't think
2: she's pregnant.
1: And went up there for 8 days.
6: The childhood
1: and
6: galaxy.
1: Now it's 8 months.
2: It's going to be an alien.
1: You're probably not going to make it home because you've been there so long. America don't want you because they'd already saved you. So
2: it's going to be an alien.
4: Wow. I think it would be pretty risky to go get yourself pregnant in space.
2: Yeah.
1: Risky about what?
2: Yeah. So anyway, but hey, sir, thank you for the insight. Stuff that we did not know. Appreciate you, my friend.
4: All right. Have a good weekend.
2: Gene says, indeed, if...

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1: Smart ass, sassy kind of deal. And you're like, and he's more like,
2: yeah, you're completely down the middle.
1: Well, I have to be.
2: You're nowhere near the middle, dude.
1: Hold on.
2: You are so not near the middle. It's not even funny. But that's okay. I don't care because I have thicker skin, and I'm glad I wake up every morning not Brian Matroney.
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0: Tuesday, September 2, 2026. Macho's already in here, probably making some Gene Lasker type adjustments. I'm sure of it. Lasker.
1: What I do wrong? I just started. Am I in trouble?
2: Man.
1: Am I in trouble?
2: I'm being baby faced.
0: What do you mean you're being baby faced?
2: I don't know.
0: What does that mean?
2: I'm just so glad that you're back.
0: Well, I'm glad to be back. I'm glad to be back with you, my friend. And thank you for the banana, the Slim Jim, and the string cheese. Thank you so much.
2: And what is this, two watches here? Is this a payment for making me go through the hell I went through for 2 days?
0: No, it's not. But now that you bring it up, it's we have inventoried who wants a Bubba Army watch and who would actually wear it. And so I'm going to give you your choice of the stainless steel or the two-tone, but if you're not, like, you don't seem like a watch guy to me.
2: Yeah, from time to time I do.
0: So if indeed you I'll let you have one of the two,
2: okay. But
0: you got to promise to, now Gene, you can't even figure out how to open it.
3: He looked like an orangutan trying to
0: there you go.
2: Now hold on. Jump aboard there. Let me just jump right in there, get right back to where you're supposed to be.
0: Yeah, okay. So, I mean, you were having a hard time struggling how to get it.
2: Yeah, I thought it slid out.
0: It's actually more fancier. It's magnetic.
2: Yeah, it's magnetic.
0: Merch Craig actually had to order the boxes from a different manufacturer because she didn't like, she thought the boxes that the watch, the people that made the watch, she didn't like
2: them. As cool as the watch.
0: Yeah, well, that's the thing, how you store them now.
3: And the pillow.
0: You have two options.
2: Why has it got a pillow?
0: Well, it's because do me a favor. Put the watch inside the box with no pillow.
2: Yeah, it smashes.
0: Okay, it just flops down. If you put the watch on the pillow,
2: dude, I don't know
0: then it pops out at you.
2: Blue one's so hot.
0: All right, so now, Gene, you can have one of those two.
2: Okay.
0: If you promise to wear it, if it just sits.
2: Oh no, you'll see me with me on it. I mean, with it on me.
0: Yeah. So don't be peeling off all the plastic stuff until that's the watch you're gonna take.
2: Right.
0: Now, have you looked at the stainless steel one?
2: Not yet.
0: See, don't. Lemmy, can you tell him not to disassemble?
2: I didn't disassemble anything.
3: We gotta give that to other people.
0: Huh. Yeah, I mean, like,
2: if it's all still on it.
3: Yeah, I see the blue on it.
0: All right, but I saw him like he was peeling off the.
2: Just looking at the. All right,
0: hold on. Just look at the other one and decide which one you want. Put the other one aside without having screw with it too much, and then take the one you're going to keep, and you can mess around with that.
2: Really? No, I'll have to.
0: I think the two tone is kind of more because you always have like a little bit of. I think the two tone would be more your style, but you pick what. I'm not going to tell you what you need to pick. I think that you probably, knowing you a little bit, I think that you kind of like a little two-tone gold in there and that you might go for the two-tone.
2: That's the blue one, right?
0: Yeah, that's the blue one. The blue one versus the black one. It's a tough decision.
2: They're like two attitudes, like two different attitudes of how you're going out.
0: Yeah.
2: I'm going out with the boys. I'm going to wear the black one. I'm going out with my wife and want to look cool.
0: Well, when's the last time you went out with the boys and didn't bring your wife? I mean, just, you know what? We can navigate through this. You take Sarah as
2: sometimes, like Wednesday nights, I go to practice or something.
0: Yeah, but usually she's with, you know, and as she should be. So I think you should go for the gold one myself. That's just my opinion. You go for whatever you want. I just want you to take the other one that you don't pick, put it away nicely. And then now hold on. One thing, are you surprised on just how good and heavy and big and well made and I mean they're nice.
2: Yeah.
0: I mean for for $75, that's a nice looking watch.
2: It's heavy.
0: And it's got the Bubba Army logo on it, and everything. So you may have to adjust the band, maybe. Lemmy will help you do that, or New York Greg, whoever's got a. Well, you can probably adjust it. I think you need some needle nose pliers
3: Is it on your wrist, Gene?
2: No, it's just on my fingers right there. I'm just looking at it.
0: All right, Gene, this is supposed to be somewhat of a quick thing. I don't want to spend the entire...
2: It's not quick to try to figure out which one's the one I want.
0: I know, well...
3: By segment four, he'll be able to give you a decision.
0: It's 8:15 and Lasker's still fiddle messing around as to which watch he wants. Let me see, I go out with the boys on Wednesday, but I go out with Sarah on Fridays. And the boys would think it's pretty cool, but Sarah might think it's pretty cool, too. I don't know. I don't know. Can I have some more time?
2: Yeah.
0: No, I mean, you just, because I got to literally, the one that you don't choose, I got to box back up and get back to the merch crick.
2: All right, well, tell me something. The digit numbers on the outside, what are those for?
0: Those are for the markings, 0, 15, 30, 45. They, you know, once you pull the plastic covering off, the protective covering, then you can move that outside dial.
2: Okay, because one's different than the
0: right,
2: other.
0: Right, so you, it's different just position. Through manufacturing. So you would take that and twist it so that 30 is down at the 30 mark, which would be what number? What number represents 30 minutes after?
2: The 6.
0: There you go.
2: So is this for the new millennium?
0: Well, no, it's just, it's a feature of the Rolex, you know, Yachtmaster that, you know.
2: Makes stupid people easier to read.
0: Well, I guess. Sure, Gene.
2: Pretty much.
0: But it's a replica of a Rolex Yachtmaster with the Bubba Army logo. It could truly be. And by the way, they're not available. Like.
3: No.
0: Actually, I had one of my guys, Steve Mixon from Secret Service. He's a retired Secret Service guy. Let me. He must catch like replays of the show. He texted me last night when I was asleep. I didn't get it till this morning. He's like, "Hey, can you send me a link where I can get one of those new watches?" And I'm like, "I haven't returned his text yet." I'm like, "But when I do, I'm like, Steve, that ship has sailed, my friend. Like, we don't have one extra. I mean, we do not have any extra at all." So, Gene, which one are you going to decide with?
2: I got 4 hours to worry about that.
0: Yeah, but I'd like to take the other one, box it up, and get it over to Merch Crick, so she knows her inventory numbers. What's so hard? God dang!
2: I don't know, man.
0: Why does he make them nice? I know.
3: She's so hard for him.
0: You know, it's like you
2: what
0: know
2: am
0: you
2: do?
0: you wanna so. Lummy, he needs to do the one, which whatever one he doesn't decide, he needs to return back to you so you can assemble it and put it back in the box or bring it back here because he doesn't know what he's doing. He already has the clasp open when he tried to put it back.
3: You're a little behind.
0: Okay.
3: He's got them both back. They're both back in the box now.
0: You're lying. I'm not lying. I'm just misinformed.
2: Right.
0: All right.
2: Misinformed?
0: So now, right now, this very second, you need to pick one. And then you need to return the other one over here on the next break or whatever. But you need to pick one right now. We literally don't have all day. This isn't the Brian Matroni show that moves at a snail's pace. We keep going.
3: Thank you, sir.
0: So, Lummy, which one did he take?
3: Let's see here. He silver and black.
0: He took the silver and black?
3: Yes.
0: Oh, nice. All right, Gene Lasker. There you go. We just got to have, you know, we got to adjust the clasp. So it fits you, and there you have it.
2: There you have it.
0: You like it?
2: Yes, I do.
0: So was last night, Lummy, the where all NFL teams had to shave it down to 53?
3: No, it was Monday.
0: Monday?
3: Yeah.
0: Several players from the NFL were dealt a brutal reminder that making the team's initial 53-man roster just doesn't guarantee they'll remain a member of that team for that long. I guess that they released the I don't know 15 or 16 guys that got cut that are either long-term veterans or a lot of people are surprised though that list includes Joe Milton from the Dallas Cowboys. I think he was a lifelong backup, was he not?
3: He's just a backup. He'll get picked up though.
0: Now they probably put him on his practice squad, but when a team cuts you and then re-signs you to the practice squad, you're open. If any other team wants you and they're going to put you on the 53-man roster, you got to go.
3: Yeah, if he clears, he'll definitely be back on.
0: Because I guess that's called clearing waivers, right?
3: Yeah.
0: If you don't clear waivers, somebody picks you up, but they can't put you on their practice team. They got to put you on the roster.
3: Correct.
0: Otherwise, you stay on the Packers or the Bucks or the Falcons. You know, you stay on the practice team until another team is ready to step up.
3: They could put him on the protected practice squad. I think they had a couple.
0: Will Levis. Mm. He'll get picked up. You think or no?
3: He'll probably get picked up.
0: Is he going to ask Bucket?
3: He's
0: by the way, he posted a 5-16 record across 21 starts.
3: Yeah, but the Titans have sucked. He'll get picked up. Probably be a backup for one of the like Steelers or something.
0: The punter from the Vikings, Johnny Hecker. He's 36 years, four-time first-team Pro Bowl.
3: Too much money.
0: The kicker, Jason Sanders from the Jets, running back Jaden Blue from Dallas, Running back Jaleel McLaughlin, Denver, was he pretty good?
3: Yeah,
0: like so far, let me like so far is any of these big? Like, I mean, are any of these big names at all?
3: I mean, besides the kicker and the punter, those running backs, they had some flashes of pants last year.
0: How about defensive tackle Mazi Smith? Never heard of him. Mm. Offensive line Evan Neal from the Giants. I think I did hear from him, and he was he's 6'7", 340.
3: Yeah, I think he went to...
0: Man, how are you 6'7", 340?
3: You just can't tell.
0: He wasn't able to... ending his disappointing tenure with the Giants, the soon-to-be 26-year-old young, too, could land on a spot with another team thanks to his combination of youth and size. But yeah, if you're 6'7", 340, and you can't be a premier offensive lineman in the league, then you must be slow and you must suck. You got that type of... That's arguably one of the biggest human beings in the entire league, is it? It's 6'7", 340?
3: That's why they say sizes and everything. Chubb of Spice, $20.
0: Thank you, Chubb. I haven't even checked a PayPal. I'll go to that here momentarily.
2: How about Shenanigans? Did he make the team first place?
0: Who?
2: Shenanigans. Deion Sanders' kid.
0: His name's not Shenanigans. his name is Shador.
2: Oh, yeah.
0: No, they're not going to cut him. No way. It looks like I got the Yenzers.
3: Nice.
0: The Yenzers, we love Gene Lasker.
3: Watch looks good.
2: Good morning, Yenzers.
3: Yeah, the watch fits Gene.
0: Gene, that looks pretty badass.
2: Yeah, it does.
0: Is it on your, do you wear it on your left or your right?
2: I'm on my left.
0: That's where I wear mine, on my left. Lemmy, where do you wear your watch?
3: Left.
0: Yeah, left.
3: Yeah.
0: I think you're supposed to kind of wear it on, I don't know what the official etiquette rules are, but I think that you might wear your watch on your less dominant hand. I think
3: that's what
2: street
3: it is.
2: Etiquette on watches is you want to wear your watch on your less dominant hand because if you're punching somebody in the head,
0: that's what I just said.
2: You take that left hand and then you grip it around its ear with that watch cutting into his head.
0: Center and guard Ben Brown from the Patriots, never really heard of him. Offensive tackle Shiza Pete. Man, Dallas really cut it. I mean, Dallas must be on a big free agent youth movement. I mean, I think four or five Cowboys are on this list.
3: It's 6'9". Well, yeah, they had a lot of size there. I think they're trying to get quick.
0: Oh, my God, this guy's 6'9".
3: 309.
0: Wide receiver Mecole Hardman, never heard of him. Justin Jolly from Denver, I think I heard of him.
3: Yeah.
0: Zach Harrison from the Falcons. Emmanuel Ogba from the Chiefs. And quarterback Max Brosmer from the Vikings, all cut.
3: Dirt merchant, $10.
0: And final cut downs of the NFL roster. Any surprises in the Bucks deal?
3: They cut their second round pick from I think 2 years ago, the defensive end from Alabama.
0: Oh wow!
3: Did he just
0: do nothing?
3: I think it was a little too early to give up on him, but I mean, obviously, you're not in practice and seeing how he's working. So they wanted someone else taking his roster spot.
0: The big whodunit in Green Bay is the Josh Jacobs deal. He's now been put on the commissioner's list, which means you can go to the facility and work out and watch team films and get treatment and things like that, but you cannot practice. And you cannot obviously play either, so he can't even practice. But you're allowed at the facility, I'm assuming, just to probably work out, do treatments, and
2: why?
0: And because you don't want to lose your when you're on the commissioner's list, which means you've done something that causes the commissioner or the league to have to investigate it further. He had felony strangulation charges on his girlfriend, the district attorney of Green Bay. They knocked it down to a misdemeanor, which might help him somewhat, but now the league has to investigate it. The Brown County Sheriff's Department, they're continuing to investigate, and I don't know what's in store, but they put you on the commissioner's list, Gene, which means you still get paid your salary. And you can go to the facility, work out, and watch film, but you just cannot practice and or play until the league makes a definitive ruling as to what your... I think that comes with an automatic suspension.
3: Four games.
0: So best case scenario is he's gone for four.
3: Correct.
0: Worst case scenario is he could be gone forever.
3: Yeah, I mean, right? If they suspend him two, he'll get time served for four, so he'll have to serve two more. So
0: two more years?
3: No, two games. Like, if they do six games, he's already got the four games under him, and then he has to just do two after that.
0: They say Micah Parsons, he's King Kong. That guy's King Kong.
3: Yeah.
0: I mean, he's King Kong. That dude just throws people around. Just throws them around. I mean, I never really was a big Michael Parsons fan because I'm not a Cowboys fan. I don't watch a lot of Cowboys games. But when he became a Green Bay Packer, my Lord, he looks like the next coming of, like, Reggie White. I mean, like, he is unbelievable.
3: Did Reggie White ever get injured when he was a Packer?
0: No, very rarely. That guy was just, he was a man amongst kids. He was unbelievable. Reggie White. No, he never really got tweaked. And you know what? He hardly ever lifted weights. But yet he could bull rush, Paul Gruber and throw him right down to the ground.
3: It's weird that they practice less, hit less, and they all get hurt more.
0: Yeah, now they actually have you can only hit, 14 or 15 times all year.
3: Yeah.
0: Yeah, like I think everything's just a big walkthrough, isn't it?
3: Pretty much.
0: Helmet and do they even wear pads or is it just a helmet and shorts? Lasker's still messing with his watch.
2: I got all my plastic off.
3: It depends. I mean, they may wear soft pads.
0: Don't forget, we were down for 2 days. Poor little Merch Crick was in Indiana trying to add the 40-ounce Stanley-inspired tumblers, trying to add the new... I don't know if she's listening right now, but I just don't understand why she can't look at these pictures and see that they're not good pictures. I'm talking about the Bubba Army gray hats. So that looks good, right?
3: Yeah.
0: And that looks good, right?
3: Yeah.
0: And that looks good, right?
3: Yeah.
0: But the way she's got this positioned, doesn't that make the bill look kind of funky? Doesn't that make the bill kind of look like it's a duck, like it's a lip coming out of a hat?
2: Well, you can see it's bent a little bit.
0: Yeah, so
3: I think it comes pre-bent.
0: I don't know. I mean, I don't know if that's the best pick. So I think, Merch Crick, I mean, that looks, it's to me, that hat. Just...
2: Well, but, you can see it's on the people. It's perfectly fine.
0: But true. That's true. Maybe I'm just being a little whatever.
2: Hat sensitive.
0: The Bubba Army gray beanies for cold weather available. The UV shirts. The new, we have a new manufacturer now. We have had some size issues, but these are true to size. Like the 3X, the new charcoal gray Bubba Army 3X, it fits me perfect. Actually,
2: best shirt ever.
0: Actually a tad little big. And then, of course, don't forget, we got those in black, too. And, Gene, just so that you know, we did a complete reorder of the Lasker shirts.
2: Oh,
0: complete.
2: Man, good
0: like,
2: for you.
0: Like, I ordered another 100, and like I think I ordered 144 the first time. I think I ordered another 144.
2: Good.
0: I'm currently working on the new Alpha 27. I think you guys are going to like it. I'm thinking about maybe going with a bottle. It can still be called the same, but I think I'm going with maybe a bottle change.
3: Okay.
0: So that the bottle, because now all bottles look the same except for the volume number. I think we have 20, do we have three or two? I think we got three, don't
3: three,
0: we?
3: Three of them.
0: 24, 25, and 26, right?
3: Yes.
0: This will be Bubba Army Alpha 27. And so I'm going to probably make a bottle change, and obviously the fragrance will be completely, different as well. Lum, don't forget, this weekend's Labor Day.
3: Yes, it is.
0: Well, actually, Monday's.
3: Monday, yes.
0: Monday's Labor Day. And so, usually back in the day, we would take Friday and Monday off, but we're in the last 15 days of collecting money for BARP and also Lummy getting ready for Bubba 199. I know Ashley has all the back end to be able to track everybody's money, whether it's a super chat, a bit. Whether it's just however way you contribute to the show, including but not limited to all of your merchandise.
3: Yes.
0: Now, Lum, Ashley's the one that does the forensic accounting. Her and Erica, it has being able to include merch helped people qualify?
3: Yes, it has. It definitely has.
0: I think Ashley said there could be like 20 new people. Of course, we have our regulars that qualify, and then some, but maybe up to 20 new people because of the merchandising aspect of it. That's kind of cool.
3: Yeah, she sent out, I believe it was yesterday, she sent out an email for people that were close to qualified if she had their email.
0: God bless her.
3: If you're close, she sent it out.
0: Oh, I gotta talk to you privately about something. I guess I can kind of tell you. Remember the PayPal disparagement that we had? You know.
3: Yes.
0: It never hit.
3: Oh, okay.
0: The Rumble.
3: Yeah, I know.
0: It hasn't hit yet.
3: Okay.
0: Well, but you know, we're only 2 days into the month. They usually what, pay out at the end of the month?
3: Yes.
0: All right. Can we check that?
3: Yep.
0: Thank you.
3: No problem.
0: Now, how many of us have been, one time I got close to getting hit with lightning? One time.
4: How do you know that?
0: Well, I'm going to tell you why. So I'm on the racetrack, Ocala Speedway. Because of the, you know, you got to understand, we got 8 or 9 foot aluminum poles, you know, Gene, for the Musco lighting.
4: Right.
0: And those things go up 90 feet. I mean, they're 90 feet, and we have 9 of those. And then, you know, got aluminum bleachers, and then you got a big scoring tower, you know, electric scoring tower that's fairly high up, and, you know, and then a large flat parking area. So the racetrack gets hit with lightning at least 1 or 2 times a year. Fries out a scoreboard, fries out just whatever. We have to, when we get done racing on Saturday nights, Joe Dirt and I, we completely unplug the sound system, and then we actually take the speaker wires that go into the back of the amp and disconnect them too, because we've had lightning hit like the fence or one of the speakers, and it'll go through the speaker wire into the amp and blow the amp up.
3: Oh.
0: So one time, Gene, I'm at the track. Now, you know, sometimes like lightning, it doesn't necessarily have to be really carrying on and have a big storm. It's a lot of times, you know, the skies will start getting dark.
4: Yeah, before it and after it.
0: Yeah, yeah. So the skies are getting dark. It really hadn't started thundering and it really hadn't started going crazy yet. Maybe just a light little sprinkle.
4: Yep.
0: So I'm on the grader. Thank God the grader is not grounded. Because the rubber tires, you have 6, you know, one of the reasons why you never get hit in lightning your car is because your car's, you know, it's grounded with the rubber tires on the pavement or asphalt or wherever you're driving on. So if your car would get hit, it would go through your car down to the tires and then it's grounded. Well, the grader, one, I'm on dirt. And two, we got 6 there's 6 big, huge balloon tires on this grader. So, Gene, I'm coming out of 2. You know the schematics of my track.
3: Yep.
0: I'm coming out of 2. And now, you know, if you look down 2, then you'll see going into 3, then there's that scoreboard right on the right-hand side.
3: Yep.
0: And I'm coming out of 2. And so that would probably put me probably from about where I'm standing to where your truck is parked right now. Coming out of 2, and I'm on my final grade. I'm trying to beat the weather. It's starting to sprinkle a little bit. I got the track perfectly graded. I got like maybe 1 or 2 more laps to go, and all of a sudden it was like a tree crack, and I was like, it cracked
4: right in your ear,
0: and then I saw it. A lightning bolt hit the track right maybe 70 feet from where I was. Oof. I could feel it running through my body, but not to the point where it hurt me or I fell off my feet or anything like that. I could just feel like a warm sensation that went throughout my body, and I went down and I just naturally was headed that way, and there was probably the size of a basketball, a big black spot. I wish I would have had my phone. A big black spot right on the dirt. And it literally it blew a hole about the size of a basketball. Now, Gene, this wasn't when I had. This is when I was in my final grade, so I'm packing too.
4: Packing.
0: And it blew a big hole. I lifted my blade up, put it in 7th gear, which is the fastest it'll go,
4: out of there.
0: And got the hell out of there. And I've never seen lightning that close before, and it was like the sun. It was, and it was like almost God was. You know how God does his finger, and he'll shoot a lightning bolt at you, or something like that. I felt like that. Maybe God was telling me something. Here's a guy. I don't know where this is, in New York or something.
4: Staten
0: Island. Yeah, he actually gets hit. Does he die? Did the guy die?
3: No, he got up. He's watching him walk away.
0: Watch this. Now, I don't know if there's any sound here or not. I know there is no sound. This is just a person's blink camera. Look at it. I think it'll go again. Look. And it completely drops him. And he gets up.
4: Lost his hat.
3: His umbrella.
0: He's completely... I can't see how he didn't get killed. Oh, wow. Now, is that from falling down on the ground, you think?
4: All the wetness on him.
0: He's hurting. He is not doing good.
4: He fell right... Ooh. He was out for a minute.
0: Speaking of out for a minute, and let me... I probably shouldn't even be talking about this, but I'm going to.
4: Seen somebody get knocked out?
0: No. I took an unbelievable fall 2 days ago. And I was coming out of my container where I have my Skag equipment. I got 3 Skag equipments parked in my trailer. I got my Windstorm, my 72-inch Turf Tiger 2 zero turn, and then my Jackal mini skid steer. And you got to put them in just right in order to be able to get all 3 of them to fit. And it has to be in this order: Windstorm, zero turn, Jackal. So anytime I get the zero turn mower out, I got to pull the Jackal out too. And so that the Jackal requires, Gene, you're familiar, I have those big steel ramps that that are really heavy. And my back's so blind, like I really hurt my back. And so I asked Lummy, can you put the big steel
4: runners up
0: down? And so he did. So New York Greg backed out the Jackal mini skid steer. And then so I went to go get the zero turn Turf Tiger 2 out, and the tracks were too far because, you know, the footprint of the Jackal is far, you know, smaller than a 72-inch zero turn. So I had those aluminum ramps. And now
4: instead of moving the big ones in the right spot, you added the aluminum?
0: I figured I'll just add the aluminum to either side of the steel ramps, and then I got my steel ramps. I got my steel ramps in place for when I put my Jackal in there.
4: I get you.
0: And I got my aluminum ramps, which so I backed out, no problem. I mow the entire property, mow the neighbors. Let me. I think I got to stop mowing the neighbors.
3: Why is that?
0: Because Harold, the dad who lives, Mike. Mike and Angela are the mom and dads. And then they have three kids. 2 kids are like these star track athletes. They're really great kids. And then he has a daughter. And then, but his Angela's father, Mike, lives with Mike and Angela. And they're great people. But Harold, he's the older, he's a black guy, and he's about 72 years old, and he rolls up and down the driveway on his Lark, never with hardly anything but other than a pair of like basketball shorts on, and he is absolutely jacked. Now, he might only weigh 150 or 60 pounds, but I mean, he's just jacked. And he's kind of intimidating looking.
3: He is.
0: He's kind of like, he kind of scares me a little bit.
3: He slows you down.
0: Now, Mike, the dad, you know, the boss man over there, he's the coolest guy ever. He's a locksmith, and he's great.
3: Nice.
0: Him and I are good friends, and the kids have come over and lifted some weights, and he's come over a few times. We had a lockout one day, and he got it out no problem. Like, he's just, so I've, every time I mow my lawn, you know, it seems like Mike doesn't keep up with his lawn as much in the front part as I do. So I just, I got this big, you know, I got this 6-foot, 3-cylinder, badass Turf Tiger 2. I can literally knock out his front yard in about 15 minutes. So I get mine all done, and I'm like, okay, let me see what Mike's, Mike's looks a little long. So I don't ever go past the front, because when you go in the back, you start getting into the living area and their pool, and, you know, the back is way more private than the front. There's nothing out there in the front except trees and grass. So I just zip it. Well, Harold, does not like that when I mow the lawn.
3: Does he stare at you?
0: So last time I saw Mike, I just wanted to make sure. I go, Mike, I just want to make sure that we're cool. When I mow my lawn, that if your front portion is long, that I just go ahead and whip it out. And he's like, yeah, no problem. Now he's got a gopher turtle over there, and they're protected. So you got to really be careful. He really loves his turtle. Like some people don't want gopher turtles on his property. He likes this one particular gopher turtle that has his little den, and it's really obvious where it's at. He goes, I don't have a problem with you mowing my front lawn as long as you just stay away from the gopher turtle. I'm like, no problem. So I really like I don't even get like within 5 feet of the gopher turtle. Like, you know, you can tell I obviously don't mow around there at all. So I mow it all. Harold, the first time I mowed it, he goes, does Mike know you're mowing? I go, well, not necessarily today, but I did ask him before. He goes, he pulls up on his Lark. I got to turn my machine all, you know, turn the PTO off, turn the machine, get him. He goes, Mike, no, you're mowing? I go, nope. Not probably today, but in general, he said I could mow. I'd be checking with him if I was you. So that was the first time. So I see Mike. I ask him, hey, Mike, every time I go over there, which would be like 3 or 4 times now, Harold always seems to be like real mad about it. He goes, listen, Harold's on fixed income and he's on Social Security. He's old. And so I pay him to mow the front lawn. And when you go out there and mow it, which I don't mind it at all, it looks great, he doesn't get his little extra money. So that's what he's mad about.
4: Oh. That's a good reason.
0: And so Mike goes, but listen. So Mike puts this in there, Gene. He goes, but listen, if you're mowing and you got some time, if you want to whip mine out, I don't have any problem. So that's what he left me with. And so it was 2 days ago when I was mowing. Monday. Got back, you know, let me grow grass. It had grown up. We took on a bunch of rain. We needed to mow. My place looks nice now. I go over there. I mow it. Here comes Harold.
4: Uh-huh.
0: And he's in a truck this time.
3: Oh, God.
0: And he parks down the middle of the driveway, and he just looks at me. And I'm on the kind of the other side of the property, and he's just watching me. And I have to kind of go over by where he's at because I got a lane to mow over there. But I specifically don't go over there. I just keep mowing over by my area. Then he finally pulls out, and I think he was going to pick up the kids from school or something like that. But I told Eric, I said, I think I'm just going to stop mowing.
4: Stop mowing.
0: Yeah, I'm just going to stop mowing. Because I think that it's causing a lot. Like, I think Harold's going to beat my ass.
3: You're trying to take his job.
4: You're taking his money.
0: Yeah, yep. I mean, at the end of the day, Gene, I'm kind of messing with his money, aren't I?
4: Yep.
0: Yeah. Think I should run over there and give him a $100 bill?
4: No, I probably quit mowing.
0: No, but I probably cost him 4 mowings. I think Mike said he gave him $20 to mow the front. So I probably cost him $80. So, I mean, Gene, think about this, though. But hold on. Think about this. I could really turn a bad situation into a good situation. Because now, you don't see really Mike and Angie out very much. Now, you see the kids because they got little dirt bikes. And, I mean, the kids are great. They're like, I think one's 11 and one's like 16. And they got 2 dirt bikes. And they're always raising hell. And I love the fact. I'd much rather see a couple of kids on some dirt bikes, even being a little bit loud, than being, you know, behind a computer all day and gaming, just like we used to do, Gene. Get on dirt bikes, 4-wheelers, they're over there doing wheelies. I love it. So, So
4: next time you're mowing.
0: So next time, you can see Harold's out every day.
4: I know, but go to mow, you know, start mowing that front like you're doing, and then stop and say, hey, Harold, come here. I found this $100 bill laying over there by the gopher turtle.
0: I'm not going to make it a gimmick. Here's what I'm going to do. Even when I'm not married, like literally today after the show, I could go over and find Harold because he's always outside doing something. Stacking up wood, chopping wood, mowing the back with a bush hog. Like Harold's very busy, you know, dumping the trash. You know, he keeps the property nice. And so I'm just going to go over there and I'm going to give him a $100 bill and I'm going to say, Harold, I'm going to tell you something. I think that you don't like me mowing the front lawn, which is cool, and I'm not going to mow it ever again. And Mike told me he used to pay you for when you did mow, and I figure I've mowed about 4 times, so I've probably cost you 4 mowings. So here's $100, and I'll never mow the front unless you specifically ask me. Like maybe their mower broke or, you know, whatever. So if you ever see me out mowing, come get me. if you want me to mow. Otherwise, I'm not going to mow, and here's the money that I may have cost you. And, Gene, I think that I could maybe turn him back around to liking me, because he used to like me before I broke out the mower. When I broke out the mowing gimmicks, when it's all gone south with Harold.
3: Yeah.
0: So, I mean, I think you do that, right?
4: Yeah.
0: Now you've made it good, right? Yeah. You've reimbursed him probably for all the money it cost him, and you have assured him moving forward that you're not going to mow. Because, man, he stares a hole right at you. And even though he's 165, 170 pounds, he's jacked. I wouldn't have a chance. He would whip my ass. I'm just telling you, he would whip my ass. I don't want any problems with Harold. So,
3: he might be offended, but it's worth a try.
0: It might be offended.
3: Yeah. If he's an old school kind of guy, you're just trying to give him a handout, and he's going to want to earn it.
0: No,
4: If you go to hand him the money and he goes, I don't need that.
0: All right, then take it back.
4: Just put it away.
0: But how about you do this, Gene? I think one of the reasons why you're mad at me, Harold, is because I think Mike pays you to mow. So, you know, how much does he pay you every time? Because I'll make it up right now. I'll pay you just so that we're square. Because I didn't know that potentially is why you might be upset with me mowing. So, you know, I don't know. I don't know how I'm going to do it, but I'm going to offer him a little something. He is old school, but he also might appreciate the fact, Gene, that I'm old school, where I'm trying to make it right for him. Like, you know, the money that he potentially lost, I'm trying to make it up for him. Not a lot of people would probably, chat says, send Iggy. I don't think you send Iggy in any type of negotiations.
3: No, I think you send Gene Lasker over there.
0: No, you don't send Gene Lasker either. You know who I send? Erica.
3: There you go.
0: And with a little tank top on, you know, just kind of looking kind of cute, being like, and she know, by the way, her and
4: what
0: Harold.
4: What is she going to say?
0: She's going to say, Harold, listen, Bubba feels as if you're mad at him for mowing the front lawn because Mike told him that, because I have had this conversation with Mike. Mike told Bubba that he pays you when you mow, and Bubba's mowed four times. Bubba feels as if he's, you know, maybe cost you some money. So we'd like to give this to you and assure you that Bubba will never mow again. Now, Harold and Erica have a lot of times they're dumping the trash at the same time. She's out there at you know, dumping the trash, and he's out there, and they, like, you know, exchange pleasantries. Hey, hey Harold. Hey, Erica. Like, he likes, well, who wouldn't? if you were my neighbor, don't you think you'd like Erica more than me?
3: Yes.
0: Absolutely. So, Gene, do I throw the Erica gimmick up there, or do I just man up? And I almost feel like I got to man up and do it myself.
4: Yeah.
0: It's kind of, don't be a pussy and send your, you know, fiance to you know, on work that you should be doing as a man. You got to man up. You got to walk up there like a man. You got to talk to him like a man. And navigate through it like a man. You know, Harold could say, I mean, Gene, Harold just, he kind of has a resting mean face. So Harold could be like, man, I don't got no problem. Long as Mike ain't got no, like, he did tell me one time, Gene, listen, if Mike says it, Mike's the boss man. Okay, like, Mike's the boss man. And the first time that I mowed, Harold came up to me and says, if the boss man Mike says, then you go right ahead. So I do have that going for me, too. So, you know, maybe Harold will say, hey, Mike's okay with it. I'm okay with it. But I think I gotta talk to him.
3: Yeah, you gotta clarify at least.
0: And you know what, Gene? Here's the thing, Gene. It's not like I'm over there and I'm doing something destructive or non-neighborly. I'm just mowing their lawn for them.
4: You're stealing.
0: Well, I mean, I guess I could be stealing from Harold. But is there any way to look at it?
4: Harold needs to roll up in there and say, listen, that's my boy.
0: Listen,
4: and I got him cutting from.
0: Does anybody score this as I'm trying to be nice and help my neighbor?
4: You are trying to be nice.
0: Like, you know, I mean,
4: but nice guys don't finish first all the time.
0: No, they don't. But pricks do. I mean, I've been a prick all my life. I've been a prick all my life on the radio. Well, no, I think I'm a pretty good guy, actually. I have some prick type moments, but I think I'm a pretty good guy deep down.
3: Yeah, you are.
4: Not many people say that.
5: Quite simply, you're listening to Pure Filth. And he's damn proud of it. The Bubba the Love Sponge Show returns after these words.

0: He'll ask you, when are you going to start running dirt, buddy?
1: What's that?
0: When are you going to start running dirt, buddy?
1: I don't know.
0: Probably never.
1: Sometime. I got that new building in and I packed it full of all my junk, but I need to get in there and spend a day or two or a weekend.
2: I don't think anybody.
1: Hang some stuff on the wall, stack it up neatly, itemize it all out, and then make the room so I can get my car.
0: I got to do that to my toolbox yet.
1: Yeah.
0: My toolbox is almost complete, but the upper where all the sockets are, my 3/8 drive, my half inch, my impact, my deep well.
1: It's a big job.
0: I mean, it's a big job. You got to go through each and every one. You got to put it in
1: a
0: tray.
1: You got to have the right attitude for the
0: you
1: job.
0: You do. I think if I had New York Greg there to help me, if you had somebody there to help
1: you. Well, if you had somebody to help, it's different.
0: Like if I had a Coben there.
1: Yeah.
0: They're like, hey, Coben, you take this section. Wipe it all down, and then bring them to me, and I'm going to get the fucking rack set up. And then
1: I just got so damn many five toolboxes that when I go to do that, I know I'm going to do them all to get everything in the right spot.
0: To get five toolboxes set, oh my God, it'd take you a whole weekend. Yeah, you got to have somebody help you. It's just not.
1: I bought all the stuff to separate them. I mean, I must have got $80, $90
0: of racks.
1: Racks mm-hmm. and magnets and all that. Ready to do it. I'm going to do it someday.
0: But it got to be. Here's the thing. You got to be in the right mindset.
1: You got to be in the right mindset. That's exactly right. And as soon as, you know, like putting that new shed in, I put a new shed in for my wife for her stuff.
0: Yeah.
1: Because she's sticking pot and soil, the rubber mold,
0: and all your shit,
1: and sticking it in my garage. I don't want it in my garage.
2: I mean,
1: I got floats and toys for the kids in my office.
0: That needs to go on her deal.
1: I said, man, I can't have this no more. So, and then I had boxes, you know, the Rubbermaid boxes, three of them, nice little shed boxes.
0: But you got to unpack them
1: from the pool area. But then it's so cluttered up.
0: Yeah, I gotta get this. I gotta do this.
2: Singles. I mean, bottom line, regardless if you believe me about this, I'm disabled.
1: Four of that.

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Does Mr. Robinson wish to enter into pleas today? All right. And what pleas does he wish to enter into the record?

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4: 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There's so many different flavors. I love the zero carb or 10 calorie zero carb deal. I'm, for the second day on the row, I'm on this Blue Raz deal. And thank you
5: I'm
4: so much.
5: I'm kicking Aga.
4: You what? You're what?
5: I'm kicking Aga.
4: You're on the kick. The kicking Aga.
5: Yeah, that's thank what it you. Kicking Aga.
4: Thank you, Lick Energy Drinks. We love you guys, and we look forward to the new advertising and endorsement with you guys. Appreciate you for believing in us. So, Lemmy, I was talking about my fall, and somehow that got I got squirreled into getting into the Herald. Is mad at me when I mow their front lawn gimmick and kind of deviated or did not circle back onto my fall. So let me put this.
5: So you drove out of there perfectly fine.
4: Perfectly fine. I mow my place. I mow Mike's place, or at least the front part of Mike Harold's place. Come back. I load my, well, I take my Turf Tiger 2, get the cobalt blower, let me blow all the grass off.
6: Nice.
4: Then I take the hose and spray it all down. Then I take the blower again and dry it all off. And then I take some of that Lucas spray mist wax and just kind of wax the deck. And just, you know, there's not a lot of things to really wax on a mower, you know. So I wax the deck, and then I wax the back part of it, and it's all clean and ready to go. And then I always check tire pressure before I put it away. So I put it away, I pull around, I put it away in the container. Now I have to load the Jackal in there. So I'm going to get out of the container. And don't forget, so I got the steel ramps in the middle, the big strong ones, which I'm going to drive up with the skid steer. And then I have the aluminum ones on the outer portion, you know, on the wider portion of the steel ramps on either side of them. Well, I thought they were pretty secure. I go to step on one of the aluminum ones, and it gives out, and I take
5: one. Rock to one side.
4: Yeah. And I completely bit it. Absolutely bit it.
5: Yeah, we got that on camera.
4: And we did, well, courtesy of GPZ cabling,
5: right?
4: Our place is pretty well camered up. Like we have, they up. Really got us taken care of. We got our whole entire perimeter. We got we're camered up, so we have to be with all the.
5: How stupid did you look?
4: I'm gonna play it for you. But
5: I'm not going to say you look stupid when you fell, though.
4: You can, though, because I'm going to be honest.
5: I feel bad for you falling.
4: But I'm going to be honest with you. I watched it because I knew it happened at 2:20 on Monday. So I went to Eric after I kind of gathered my bearings about it. I had a headache the rest of the day. I called Dan, and he's like, you probably got a small concussion.
5: Yeah.
4: And wait till you see it. So as I'm laying there on the ground, I'm kind of take an inventory. First of all, I'm looking to see if there's any blood. Did I scrape a knee? Did I cut myself? And there's no blood. I don't see any blood. And then I check my wrist. Like, I didn't break my wrist. Nothing seems to be really, really excruciating other than I am, you know, other than I just feel absolute. Then I look around to see if anybody saw it, and nobody saw it.
7: Well, you know, the neighbor's dad did.
4: Harold may have seen it.
7: Yeah, of course.
4: And so,
5: that's what he gets for keeping my money.
4: That's what he gets for mowing the front lawn, that fat bastard. And so I call up, I text Lummy and Macho Man, because I know that we have. So I go into Macho Man's area, and usually he has the monitors for all the camera on the wall. So I didn't know necessarily where the cameras were because I didn't really pay attention, and I wanted to make sure that indeed we did get it. So I text Lummy and Macho.

0: man, knowing that they can remote into the system. And I said at 220, which this is like 226, at 220, I fell walking out of the container. Can you guys see if you can find it? Well, they had it. They got it. And so they sent it to me. And it's really, and the minute you see it, you audibly laugh out loud. It doesn't matter if you're my friend or you just think I'm some fat guy with that's not very coordinated or whatever, but like, yet you, it's funny. It's really funny. And even though it's me, I still laughed out loud. And so then I'm like, well, there was a couple things I wanted to edit out. You know, just I'm not going to get into the reasons as to why I wanted to edit them, but I wanted to edit it a little bit. Well, my balls were kind of like
1: your balls hit too?
0: No, but my swimming. I had my swimming trunks on because let me. I was going to go right from mowing, which gets you all dusty and everything. Yeah. And Gene, what do all white trash do that have pools after they do lawn work? Jump in the pool.
2: That's right.
0: For the most part.
2: Why not?
0: Why not? So I already had my swim trunks on, and I was just going to, you know, take my shirt off, my hat, my glasses, and just jump right in the pool, get all that dust
2: every
0: off
2: time.
0: Me. Yeah, every time. I know that you're not supposed to do this, but I even sometimes take a bar of soap out to the pool.
1: Now that's straight
0: white trash.
1: Yeah.
0: That is about as white. That's about as Pinellas Park as you get. So I fall. Lummy and Macho captivated it. We were going to give Gary a chance to edit it a little bit, and I was going to play it. Well, everybody that cares about me has taken me aside. Everybody from Gooch, Jeff Patterson, to now Sumo was like, God damn, that thing's funnier than hell, but you're just going to get ate up. They're going to just absolutely kill you. You're taking yourself to slaughter. Sumo told me, you're taking yourself to slaughter. You're just asking for it. Like, who on earth? Now, if somebody captivated that and it wasn't your camera system, and they had, well, then it's free for them to release. But why would you release that on your own, you idiot? And I'm like, I actually had a comp. Sumo says, I said, Sumo, I sent him the copy of it. And he goes, my God, that's funniest stuff I've seen. And I said, I'm thinking about, you know, releasing it. And he's like, call me. I don't want to text this stuff. So I call him back. He's like, man, you an idiot. You're always bitching about the trolls messing with you and this and that and this and that and taking things out of context and AI and what have you. Why in hell would you release that? That makes you look like the biggest idiot ever. I'm like, I know, but maybe people would appreciate the transparency and the fact that I'm, you know, willing to make fun of myself and, self-deprecation. And all. Yeah, that goes a certain long way. But, I mean, what are you going to make? $80-$100 on some stupid viral video? You know how everybody, the bad guys are going to take that and ruin your life with it. And so I'm like, okay. So then Gooch tells me same thing. Larry Plummer tells me same thing. Lummy tells me the same thing. Macho Man tells me the same thing. So now I got like, you know, 5-6 people that really, really care for me. Not necessarily that I be the brunt. I mean, I'm the brunt of a lot of different jokes. And I think I've built my career on being self-deprecating and making fun of myself. And I'm the, my God, Lasker, can I take that watch away from you so that you can pay attention to the show?
1: Why'd you give it to me in the first place?
0: Well, I mean, for you to wear
1: it. I'm listening to you talk. What do you want me to do?
0: I mean, you're just staring at it like you're a jeweler. Like you're
1: That's
0: getting
1: pretty
0: like,
1: cool. I know. I was adjusting and setting the time and stuff.
0: Okay, well, let's not mess around with it when we're on the air. Okay, pay attention. Man, where's Brian?
1: I wish
0: Brian was here because he didn't bust my balls when I was trying to wind my watch.
1: I don't wish for Brian.
0: So anyway, this is probably going to end up causing me more heat than had I released it. But per Lummy, per Macho Man, per Merch Crit,
1: we'll play it already.
0: Per my sister, per
1: your sister don't do it.
0: My mom. Per Sumo, per Gooch, they're all like, don't play it. It's going to be a meme, and it's just going to be like, you know,
1: old
0: fat guy falls down, you know, fat guy fail, old fat guy fail. And, you know, yeah, I'm I have to be somewhat resilient on all the hate that I get, and I am. But yeah, you see it. You see it, and you try to shuffle it off a little bit, but whatever. So let me, I guess Gene's not seen it.
2: No, he's not seen it.
0: All right. So let me do you, you are the executive producer, and so I really need you to act like the executive producer here. And I need to tell me your opinion. I think that you've figured out what the cross-section of other people I've spoke to, what the general consensus is, and that is that I probably shouldn't play it. Because
3: so what are you doing over there reading? What are you reading, the answer that he told you to write? To
2: yes.
3: Say?
0: No, he's not. I'm asking for his opinion. And Lemmy, you being the executive producer.
2: I sent you the link. If you want to play it for Gene, you can keep it out. We won't.
0: Now, is it the 34-second one that's up now?
2: Yes.
0: Okay, so I got that.
2: Okay.
0: Okay. So, Macho Man, do not.
3: 34 seconds of hitting the ground?
0: Do not. Macho, don't publish this, okay? I mean, don't broadcast this.
3: So, I'm just privately seeing it?
0: Yeah.
3: Okay, great.
0: Let me, I'm actually going to click. Damn it. You got the link, right?
2: It's in your messenger now.
0: Okay, I'll just get that way. Macho, do not play this, okay, bud?
2: 10-4.
0: Do not broadcast
3: 10-4.
0: It. 10-4. All right, here we go. Hold on. I got to get it all ready and everything. So here it is, Gene. And then, Gene, you tell me, you know, what you think. You know, like, oh, you're like, man, Sponge, you know, what happened to the Sponge that was a badass and not afraid of nothing? And, you know, if somebody made you the brunt of their joke, that you'd just shuffle it off. And, you know, the Sponge, you know, some type of all the
3: That's
0: songs.
3: That's a lot of dangerous stuff all in there. The way you got the palettes, that's all dangerous.
0: Yeah, well, it is probably.
3: There's no good
0: Well, New York,
3: explanation.
0: New York Greg is going to build me a full-time ramp. A permanent ramp on that container. Oh, so I don't have to. So I don't.
3: Right.
0: Yeah. New York Greg's going to do that tomorrow. So my man, New York Greg, he's going to build me a full time ramp. So where I don't have to worry about always moving these. You know, so Gene, over. You can see that I got the. Let me put the steel ramps.
3: Yeah.
0: And the jackals over here off camera. And then I put these
3: let
0: aluminum.
3: Me, what was you thinking? He had a little Craftsman mower? Like you?
0: No, let me hold on.
2: I put the steel ones down.
0: No, no,
3: they're way too thin.
0: No. He put the steel ones for where the footprint of the jackal would go. That's what he was told
3: to
0: do.
3: So you didn't move them out?
0: No, I didn't move them out. I just put these aluminums on either side of them because they're these. Because listen, my
3: back. You're not an engineer.
0: Well, listen, Gene, my back. Listen, I really did something to my back. Like I really did.
3: So I feel bad for you. I can see the dangerous.
0: Listen, I can't even
3: try to close
0: my
3: place down.
0: My back is so messed up. That I can't even put my socks on.
3: I believe it.
0: I cannot sit down.
3: We're not getting any younger.
0: Well, I did something to my back, and it's been 2 weeks now.
3: So why didn't the doctor get you in there? And
0: I don't know. I went to a chiropractor in Warsaw, and he didn't do nothing.
3: Why didn't you call Shane Miller?
0: Well, I don't know, Gene. Are you ready to watch this or not?
3: Yeah, well, you can get your back fixed by him.
0: All right.
3: No problem.
0: Thanks. Give me his information. So, Gene... Lummy, what's your official call? I didn't really let you answer.
2: I want to see what Gene says. I'm curious to see what Gene's opinion is.
3: Yeah, don't play it. Yeah, just play it for me.
2: Yeah, all just right. Play for Gene.
0: Here you go. Gene, you ready?
3: Yeah.
0: Now, Gene, I will not be offended if you just blurt out how funny this really is. And, you know, like, I don't know if it's going to go viral or not. I don't care. But I think, you know, I think the fans of the program would really, really like to see this. But I think it's
3: you
0: gonna,
3: look comfortable.
0: Yeah, I am. I got my swim trunks on. I got a cutoff shirt. I got some Bubba Army, like those throw, like let me you know
3: got
0: those
3: a Mexican
0: those,
3: hat
0: those
3: on.
0: 36-cent promo glasses that we got.
2: Yes,
0: got those on, and I got my my sun hat.
3: Yeah,
0: and I just got done mowing the entire lawn, so you know you can see Gene. All this is mowed, and I'm gonna now. I put my zero turn Turf Tiger in there. And now I'm going to grab the jackal and put in
3: and
0: there.
3: Put
0: Turf Tiger's
3: it.
0: Been clean, wax. You know, I'm doing it. Here we go.
3: You got to be tired by now too. Oh man!
0: And it gives a slow motion here. Hold on. And watch. And if you watch, I actually bounce.
3: Yes, you did.
0: I actually hit so hard that I bounce. Here we go.
3: Oh, bro.
0: And then I just lay there. So, Gene, then I just lay there for like 20 seconds gathering myself because I'm like literally scrambled. My glasses, I put my glasses back on and attempt to get back up.
3: Oh, you took a hit there.
0: Hold on. Look. I'm just standing. I'm like, okay, I think I'm okay. Where's my glasses? Put my glasses back on, and let's get up and keep on keeping on. So then I try to get up. So there you go.
3: Unbelievable.
0: So there's my fall. Maybe it's not as funny as I think it is. So
3: it's not funny because it looks like he got hurt, and it's ridiculous the way you even walked down it. What were you thinking? If I step it to the right side of that.
0: I should have just stepped on the real rugged steel ones. I don't have any. I cannot answer that question.
3: You need to sidestep walking down with your feet across the center.
0: Listen, no matter what I decide, it was wrong. I mean, I needed to go down those center ones that Lummy had put.
3: But you can't go straight down the center because your feet will get fall in the hole. I see that.
0: Lummy, the Yinzers, they just sent me $20. You know for who?
2: Who?
0: For Harold. He goes, this is for Harold. $20. Thank you, Yinzer. So, Gene, I don't think it's going to make or break the brand if I play or don't play it. I think maybe I may piss off some people by not playing it because I've made such a big deal about it, and it is so funny. But you can also see the trolling aspect of this and how people are. I'm literally throwing.
3: I don't get how you troll that. I mean,
0: hold on. How do you do that? How do you not troll it?
3: I don't know. It's just you're a victim of a ramp moving the wrong way.
0: Listen, that's where you're wrong. I'm never a victim. I'm never a victim. I mean, if you look at the times, Gene,
3: those 34 seconds, you was.
0: But let me ask you, follow my reasoning here, okay? Every time that I potentially could have been a victim, society never lets me be one. The Hulk Hogan tape. I was truly a victim of somebody that thieved it, brokered it, extorted people for it. Did the victim get any justice there? No. There's so many different times that I've been a victim. When Blitz stole an absorbent amount of money from me, Susie Lopez, the state attorney, the Tampa PD, and the detective, they have it all buttoned up. Ashley and Erica worked on the forensics. What do we have? Four or five bank boxes full of records?
2: Yes.
0: Had it completely buttoned up for them. State attorney comes back. That's an instance where I'm another victim. Nah, we don't think we're going to go and file charges on this because you let him say goodbye on the air and you didn't seem too mad about it. If you were really mad about it, you would have fired him immediately. Instead, you let him work.
3: People think everything about your life is a gimmick and you always make things happen. You're always making something move or groove the wrong way and you like it and people pay for it. So they don't know what to believe.
0: I don't know what you just said, but I think it might have been you do so well at creating work and shoot type scenarios on your show that it's hard to differentiate what's real and what's not.
3: Yeah.
0: So listen, it's me, Gene, Macho, and Lummy. And Gary, if he can get a vote in. I'd rather include Gary Lummy because that makes it five and we can't split 2-2. So whether we should release this or not, I will start by saying no. Gene, over to you.
3: Nah.
0: I only need one now. Lummy, Macho, and Gary. Macho?
2: Absolutely not.
0: All right, there you go. I don't even need Lummy.
2: Oh, I was going to vote yes.
3: You're a liar.
0: No, he was trying to put some pressure on the final vote.
2: Yeah.
0: Here
3: see,
0: is.
3: Right there. That shows you that everything is a gimmick to your life, bro. You can't be on. You're not a straight shooter. You're off to the left or right all the time, no matter what.
0: I'm always working.
3: Yeah. So who believes what?
0: I don't know. So if this isn't absolutely the problem we have with our country.
3: Obesity?
0: Well, yeah, that's probably one of them. Obesity. People are really fat now. I mean, you can look at me. I'm not Johnny health instructor. I'm Johnny Fatass. But you know what? I'm not so fat that I can't make an honest living. Now, maybe this is not an honest living by some people's standards, but you know what? It's a living. I make a living at this. I'm able to pay my bills. I got a small staff. And a very, very, very, very gracious and loyal following, which equates to us being able to. Now, I don't got, 3, 4, 5 months reserves, but we're okay.
2: Yep.
0: We're okay. You've been with me for I don't know how long. I mean, have you ever had, not that your paycheck is, you're making millions, but I think you make a decent living, and I don't think that you've, now it's gone down to the wire where I've had to like last minute move some money around into different accounts to get payroll, the payroll checks knocked to bounce, but I don't think that your payroll check, you being here the longest, has ever bounced.
2: No, it has not.
0: Yeah. Not that it's a large amount or nothing, but I'm just saying. So I'm fat, and I can carve out a living.
3: You're not fat like that.
0: But I think it starts with being fat. I think if you're fat, then you can potentially be disabled. And if you're disabled because you're so fat because you can't work, then you can somehow bamboozle some social worker into deeming you having, on Social Security disability benefits, and you can get free money. You literally get free money, and it probably starts and stops with being a fat ass. And I got that story next. Sometimes you just can't work a 9-to-5 job because you're too fat. I mean, you're disabled and you have PTSD, but it all starts and stops with being too fat. I got that example next.
4: Just so you know, hot dog.
5: There's not enough soap in the world to make him clean up his act.
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7: Put yourself over.

0: I don't know. Gene's taking the fall.
1: I'm taking the hit for it. I don't care. It's nothing to brag about. He fell.
0: Well, thank you. Can we put that in the back?
1: Who in the hell is this What the hell is happening?
2: I would put it right on Erica's desk. In the merch.
0: Oh, I got
2: you. I'm going to open up with a GPC cabling endorsement about our cameras.
3: Perfect.
2: Okay.

0: Borneo fart. You wanted to see Bubba bounce. He bounced.
1: I'm
0: here to tell you, he took a hit there.
1: He bounced. Pay for something that I don't like. I'm not paying for it. Everybody else got their order. I don't. It's not done to my liking, and I'm not paying for it. Take it off the bill. Okay. I'm not. I don't like it, and you can't make me pay for something that I don't like, Joe, the supervisor at Uptown Grill. I'm not paying for it. I ain't never had somebody tell me if I don't like something that I gotta pay for it. You're gonna take it off the bill, and I'm not paying for it. Period. Joe at Uptown Grill, take it off.
2: Ma'am, there's nothing wrong with it.
1: How you gonna tell me what I don't like?
3: Lasker, you could never be a manager at a food joint.
0: No, sir. But why is he arguing with her about a damn salad?
3: Hold it for the air.
0: Who is that? Of Miley Cyrus? Boy, that poor thing lost old Dolly Parton. She's heartbroken.
3: All right, save it.

0: probably 1878 Pro Daily, Rodaily, at Rodaily. What the hell is... I'm not soft. I'm not trying to make fun of the guy. He can start padding the yard, New York Greg. Yeah, we get just around where he goes. He don't go far. Uncle Rookie, yeah, thanks for the thumbs up, guys. Alaska Wednesday happening every Wednesday. Yeah, TMZ would want that video, yeah.
1: Yeah, give Lasker a thumbs up, guys. I don't think we hit 1,000 the Monday or Tuesday. I don't think we did.
0: I need 1,000 before 9 o'clock. Don't even play games with me. No wonder I'm being a nice guy, because I don't ever get no thumbs.
2: Well, thank you.
0: I got to have some bragging rights before I could be a jerk.
2: That's right.
0: How about it, Jim Cap? Kato, my man.
1: Kato.

Bucko Burke. How about it? Uncle Rucky, thank you. Good morning, Vincent Caballero.

0: Paragrom, Mornan, Hydro Me. Thumbs up, thank you.
1: Okay, what's up, Iggy Miguel, Cuddy, Uncle Rocky, good morning.
0: Permagon. Yep, you guys.

0: footage that you'll never see that's probably making you full hot right now that
1: man,
0: we talked about.
1: I have to change my vote. I'm being...
0: Chat is just...
1: Disappointed.
0: I know.
1: Me.
0: I just... You know, chat, I love you guys. Most everybody on chat is super cool. But you don't have to be inside my head and live with myself like I do.
1: Right.
0: And you, most of you people are not mean-spirited and you know, will not take that and use it to just accentuate how much of a fat-ass failure I am. And so, you know, I know you want to see it. I really want to.
2: It's just
0: to,
2: a person falling down. It's not a big deal.
0: In full transparency, be able to show it
3: what
0: to
3: if we
0: you.
3: Played at BARP?
1: Extra $10 at the gate
0: because somebody
1: for a special video
0: will,
1: on the
0: will
1: back.
0: Whip out their phone and
1: tape it.
0: And screenshot
3: everyone
0: it.
3: Has to leave their phones
0: no,
3: outside the
0: yeah.
3: area.
0: So now that requires you to do all that. It's just, you know what, I should have never mentioned it. I thought it would be funny and transparent and self-deprecating, but and you know, cooler heads have prevailed. People have spoken. And I'm just not going to do it. People will get over it. I'm sorry. I should have never brought it up. It's not even that funny. I just basically took a fall.
1: It's not funny at all.
0: And it
1: if
0: looks
1: you're looking
0: it,
1: for a laugh.
0: It looks really bad. And here's the thing. I'm very fortunate that I didn't break something. I mean, I'm 60 years old.
1: Yeah.
0: It might show you this, Gene, that I'm maybe a little bit more industrial strength.
1: Yeah, you're a little tougher than you thought.
0: Yeah, than I thought. I am aching.
1: I bet.
0: But, you know, that being said, Lovey, we would enable, you know what, had we not had the unbelievable high-res camera system from GPZ Cabling, we would have never even gotten it.
3: That's true.
0: You know, did you see how high-res and how you could, how Gary Cantrell was able
1: like
0: to...
1: like we were taping it for on purpose.
0: You know, to zoom in on it, and he could zoom it, and it was just unbelievable. 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
3: Yeah, 20% off. Just mentioning Bubba. That will definitely help your bill.
0: Yeah. Here is the problem with America.
1: Woo, she's ate some burgers.
0: This is the problem. And it starts. Listen, I'm fat, but I don't think I'm that fat.
1: Is that hair on her arm there?
0: No, I think those are freckles. I think those are freckles.
1: Well, I'm ugly freckles.
4: Because I'm disabled. I mean, bottom line, regardless if you believe me about this, that, the third, I am diagnosed with PTSD clinically, and I have been aware of my PTSD since I was 23.
0: I bet you every one of us have PTSD in some way, shape, or form.
1: What does it do to you?
0: Well, it's just some type of traumatic situation. Like, for instance, Gina, let me just give you some examples. And you're a man's man, and you don't use that stupid not. No, listen, there's people that really suffer from this, and it's a real thing. And I think that fat bitches like this that are standing behind the PTSD moniker really, really, really, at that point, kind of underscore the importance from people that really do have it. Like, I think Iggy has it from the time that he was in the military. I think Iggy does. And he legitimately probably saw some stuff and encountered some stuff. And Iggy, I don't mean to call your spot out. We've talked about this. But I think that Iggy encountered some stuff while in war that he struggles with. And people do have it. It is a thing. But if just being a fat ass and lazy, if you can get, I think that, you know, people like this fat bitch here, I think it takes away from the legitimate people that really do have it, you know, that really do suffer from it. It is a real diagnosable thing. And so this bitch is, you know what, she doesn't have PTSD. She's got, I'm too fat and lazy to have a job. And society now has an excuse and a fancy label that they can put on being a lazy fat ass under the guise of PTSD, and that gets you a free paycheck.
3: Huh.
0: To me, it looks like she's in a fairly nice house with a screened-in pool enclosure, unless, which I'm sure this is the case, she's 23, 24, and she's still living with her parents, who still have to work and are probably my age, and they're old school, and they go out and bust their ass, so they're fat-ass, lazy, self-diagnosed PTSD bitch that gets free. It'd be interesting to see how much free money she gets. These bitches, these type of people get free money. They get free money.
5: Are we going to get a whole body shot of her?
0: So, Gene, let me give you an example. You have suffered all types of PTSD, but you're a,
5: I have.
0: But you're a man, and you just get through it. Because, you know, you come from a different generation where you make your own way, you go out and get a job. I mean, you've been hustling, mowing lawns and making, you know, you've been hustling since you were...
5: What does that got to do with PTSD?
0: Because it was instilled into you at a young age that you had to work and there were no excuses. You saying, telling Jerry Rod, hey, no, I don't feel like going out and digging that,
5: that
0: trash hole today, Jerry, so that you can shoot BB guns at me. I don't think I feel like it. Jerry Rod would have whipped your ass and you would have been out there with two shovels.
5: Yep.
0: Period. Well, this fat ass, when she was growing up, her parents were like, oh, don't worry about it, Sally. You can just sit here
5: home and eat all them Oreos.
0: Eat Oreos and Cheetos and Mountain Dew and get fat as hell. And then once you become an adult, you're going to get PTSD. We'll get some free money for you. And I promise you that this woman here,
5: is gross.
0: Her support mechanism in life, which is probably her parents, I guarantee you, they got a job. They have to have a job to keep this bitch fed because the free money she gets doesn't even scratch the surface on her, on her Oreo bill. Like, for instance, your daughter Jennifer.
5: Yeah.
0: And what
5: little
0: you
5: monkeys?
0: But what the little monkey? That's what we called her, the little monkey. And so Jennifer, the little monkey. So. What you had to go through as an adult, I think Jennifer lived to be 13. Am I right?
5: Yep, 14.
0: 14. All 14 years of her life, she was 100%
5: total care.
0: 100% incapable of taking care of herself.
5: Exactly.
0: She could not walk. She could not talk.
5: Couldn't feed herself.
0: She couldn't feed herself. She was basically bedridden for her entire life.
5: The only time she was up was if we helped her be up.
0: Right. And in that case, a wheelchair, when you guys transported her to the doctor and what have you, all that had to be specially equipped.
5: Yeah.
0: And she was, now what you had, having that child, having taken care of that child to the extent of remodeling your bathroom so that she could
5: remodeling
0: get
5: the whole house almost for it.
0: Making ramps where there were normally steps, making a hoist system into the bathroom so that you could shower her. Mm-hmm. So, that if you are a weak millennial, 20 years younger than yourself, that could be a PTSD moment, having that child and caring for that child. Then the passing of that child, that could have been a PTSD moment as well. And so all of the, you and your upbringing being orphaned and going through the foster care system and running away from home. And
5: that kept the people
0: That's all PTSD. You could, if you were.
5: I deserve free money.
0: Well, no, because you would have had to establish this a long time ago.
5: Oh.
0: But, I just gave you examples of what people soft, not resilient,
5: that would get it from
0: not
5: that.
0: Resilient, badass dudes like yourself, examples of what people would use that have happened in your life as a PTSD moment, and they start going to a therapist and telling them all the stuff, and they get you hopped up on drugs. Next thing you know, you can't work because you're hopped up on the drugs. Next thing you know, you're real fat. I mean, Gene, you had probably the same fat gene that I have, and that is if you don't watch your weight and you don't consciously try to be mindful and you just go crazy on a weekend, you'll gain 10 pounds. I mean, I will. I mean,
5: the doctors poisoned me back in the day.
0: But there's some people, Gene, and I, like Nilla. Remember Nilla? That bitch could eat 3 quarter-pounders.
5: Right in front of us.
0: Six-piece nugget. Two fries.
5: Every day.
0: We would stop at McDonald's after we were racing.
5: And he would lose weight the next day.
0: And Nilla would be on our team. And Nilla was about 6'3", 150. And we would go stop at McDonald's after a race, and we would get a Big Mac, fries, and a Coke. And if we eat any more than that, we're probably from us racing, we may have sweated that off, so we were pushing. But Nilla would order two Big Macs, two fries,
5: eat them,
0: a six-piece McNugget, an apple turnover, a sundae, and a large chocolate shake, and lose 2 pounds the next day. Like, I mean, we all know people that can eat and not gain weight. But then there's people like me that, I mean, literally, if I blow my weekend and I went completely crazy, I could gain 10 pounds. I have the fat gene. Wow. Most of us do. Lummi, do you have it? I mean, like, or is your metabolism where that you don't necessarily, you can eat pretty much what you want and not gain weight?
3: Yeah.
0: Because I never really see your weight. Like, you don't ever look like you've gained weight or lost weight. You seem to stay the same.
3: Yeah, I'm right where I'm at.
1: Do you eat?
0: Do you eat like
1: a lot? Do you eat what you want?
0: Do you eat responsibly, or you just eat what you want?
3: I eat responsibly, but I can't eat what I want. I just for health reasons, I try to eat better.
0: All right. So you might have a little better metabolism.
1: It's Sunday,
0: than us.
1: And you're taking the day off, and you're relaxing. You're watching your best baseball game, and you got a brand new pack of Oreos up there.
3: Oh, I'll probably eat a whole sleeve.
0: Yeah.
3: I can't buy Oreos because I eat them all.
0: There's a couple things in life that you just can't. Yeah. And let me give you a couple of them. One, Pringles.
3: Yeah.
0: You just can't eat one Pringle. You just can't. No. I mean, like, it's just not. You're not a man. You're not a real man. if somebody gives you a can of Pringles that you don't take, like, you know, you go down about 3 inches on your fingers and you cut it off at about 14, and then you smash three of them right in a row, and then you go back. Next thing you know, you're down to half a can. There's literally, I think, Pringles marketing campaign at one particular time is, you know, once you stop, you can't, or once you pop,
3: you can't stop.
0: Once you pop, you can't stop. It's almost like vagina. Once you pop it once, man, you can't stop. Tell me a man that got a real good piece of vagina one time and said, I don't think I'm going to, and that's not really all what I thought it was going to be. No. You get that first piece of vagina after having masturbated for I don't know how long, yearning for that first piece of vagina, and then once you get it, you're like, this is the most addictive thing. I've never done crack, but this has got to be just right up there with crack. I mean, the first time you get it, your whole life mission is to get it again.
1: Get back in it.
0: My God. Well, Oreos and Pringles are a lot like vagina.
3: They sure are.
0: You just can't stop.
1: Man, let me tell you something. I happen to buy the cookies now with the no sugar in them.
0: What?
1: Yeah,
0: I just not eat
1: them. You might as well be eating cardboard with a cinnamon taste to it. Okay, whatever.
0: I will tell you this.
1: It comes in a 3 gimmick, like six sleeves of chocolate chip per 3 spots. Okay.
3: Yeah.
1: They're not only filling 2 anymore. And they're leaving the 3rd spot empty.
0: Oh, yeah, shrinkflation.
1: Shrinkflation. I'm going to Publix, and I'm buying my cookies, and I'm opening them. And if I'm missing a sleeve, I'm going to open another one and take a sleeve out and put it in mine.
0: Well, I will tell you this. I did make an observation. That watch looks pretty snazzy on you.
1: It does.
0: It looks pretty damn good.
1: Yeah,
0: sure. So the three things, maybe there's other things in life, but just in my manly world that I live in, or not so manly, is vagina, Pringles and Oreos, I just can't help myself with. I just can't. There's no way. Like, and
1: you
0: I don't
1: leave the vagina out, and you'd be a lot richer.
0: And I don't. I'd be very financially secure right now had I not gone so crazy.
1: You'd be fat,
0: vagina.
1: But you'd be rich.
0: No, I don't even know that I'd be fat. I mean, I don't know what I'd be if I hadn't really just got hooked up on some really, really, really good vagina over the years. Addictive vagina, if you will.
1: Addictive.
0: So, but I mean, like Oreos. I don't like the double stuff. I don't like the pumpkin. I like just a straight stock Oreo. Man, I can't eat one.
1: The pumpkin was the only thing in the closet. Would you eat it?
0: Yeah, of course.
3: Of course, you gotta have something sweet.
0: I might. The pumpkin filling doesn't really. So I might take the Oreo apart. I've never been a guy that takes them apart and licks them. No, I'm a straight as it is kind of guy. But if I don't like the filling, I'll pull them apart and scrape the filling off, and then just eat them as a wafer.
3: Oh yeah, there you go.
0: But there's nothing.
1: What?
0: Is there anything?
1: You're lying.
0: Whether it's chat or whether it's people on the show right now or in the studio or whatever, however you can get word to me. What else am I missing besides you know, vagina, Pringles, and Oreos that you just cannot stop at one. I mean, there's a lot of things. Oh, I could eat one thing of licorice and not have to have. By the way, Gene, it's been the one word all of his life that we completely clown him for. He cannot say licorice.
5: No, it's licorice.
0: It's licorice.
3: Licorice.
0: It's not licorice. It's licorice. So and no matter how many times you run him through how to say it correctly, he can't.
5: It won't come out that way.
0: You like red or black?
5: Both.
0: Oh, I hate black.
5: No,
0: I love red.
5: I don't like brown.
0: But I could literally eat one.
5: Brown.
0: I could eat one.
5: Yeah, brown licorice.
0: I could eat.
5: It's terrible.
0: I could eat one Twizzler and not have to
5: not
0: eat another.
5: Not me,
0: one.
5: Mac. Can't eat one. Gotta eat the big pack.
0: So within chat, French fries. Yeah, McDonald's French fries. McDonald's French fries, it's tough just to... And do you guys have the same mindset that I have? So you go to McDonald's, and then you order like some kind of value deal that has a sandwich with fries and a drink. And you're eating...
5: Would you like the extra bigger fries?
0: No, so you're eating, you're eating your deal.
3: Macho sent that to me. I don't know. Macho's Mr. Health kick back there.
0: I don't even know it.
5: You know, Macho, shut up, because nobody's built like you but one out of every 16 million.
6: It's called plastic glue, but while Oreo is not a cream biscuit, this is a creme biscuit. Creme biscuit is made of real milk. Creme biscuit is made of...
0: I don't want to see this Oreo propaganda. First of all, I have a hard time getting through the Indian accent.
5: Yeah.
0: And secondly, Macho Man, shame on you for besmirching the great Oreo.
3: Yeah.
0: Most of your conspiracy theories we can dance with you on, my friend.
3: You missed the best part at the end. She shows that Mexico has a warning label on it.
0: I don't even care. You know what? It could literally have a warning label the size of an iPhone, all in red letters. It says,
5: "Macho Man, believe in God.
0: Oreos will kill you," and I would still be eating them.
3: Listen, Mexico needs to worry about the cartel, then they need to worry about Oreos.
0: So here we go. Here's the fat bitch that now has PTSD.
5: Man, she folds her arm and she's really fat.
0: And she cannot work because she's fat. Now, I used to be real fat, and I'm not as fat as I used to be. I'm about half as fat. But even at my fattest, where I couldn't wipe my ass, and I had to have Holly come in with the ass towel, at my fattest, God love me, I wish back then I would have had the bidet. I just could have turned that on and blown off the high spots, and then, you know, not have to worry about my little T-Rex arms making it back to my BH.
3: On your ass towels?
0: I have to lean over the couch for Holly to wipe me.
3: Jeez.
0: So anyway, I've probably been so fat that I would have been, you know, I could have gotten disability.
4: I mean, bottom line, regardless if you believe me about this, that, the third, I am diagnosed with PTSD clinically, and I have been aware of my PTSD since I was 23. And over the years, that alone has significantly increased in the way that it affects me and my life and the symptoms of everything. On top of...
0: This is the time people are bitching and moaning that Trump has taken benefits away from, you know, various people, and, you know, there's not as many handouts and endowments and things like that, or you know, free money. This is the... if I'm Trump or anybody, I find who this bitch is, and I cut her benefits
5: completely.
4: My other shit, right? And my mental health and everything I deal with is at a place now where I am too disabled for a 9-to-5 job.
0: Why?
5: Why?
0: Because you can't stand there?
5: You can't clean pools for a living?
0: No, she can't clean pools. That's hard work.
5: That is.
0: You got to drive your truck up to the place. You got to get the hose out. You got to get the
5: sit there with the little scraper there.
0: No.
5: Vacuum.
0: Just
5: the
0: her
5: of the
0: walking
5: pool.
0: From the truck to the pool with the hose and the... she couldn't handle that. This bitch
5: can't
0: get out.
5: So what is she
0: going to
5: do?
0: She's going to continue to get free money from us. Oh, don't start your crying.
4: I'm disabled.
0: Don't start crying. She starts crying right here.
5: Oh, poor fat lady.
0: Oh, poor fat girl. I'm sorry. You're getting free money.
5: Then we don't get to see a whole shot of her?
0: No, that's it. Then you get this situation. And if you're the manager of this place, this woman here, she says that her salad's no good. and she doesn't want to pay for it. And the
5: not like she
0: now,
5: ate
0: now
5: it.
0: We've been through all this before, like where I'm not that guy. If my steak comes back, in fact, we went to Outback a couple weekends ago, and I ordered like a 6-ounce filet, medium, and it came back medium rare, like it was really pink on the inside. But I got through it. Like I'm not sending it back, just for in fear of just whatever they could potentially do to it. Because they're like, oh, so the fat ass in table 6 wants this to, okay. How about I run my testicles on it? I'm not Johnny Sinbad guy. I mean, unless it's just absolutely, you know, freezer burn cold and disgusting, I'm just going to get through it. Now, I may not leave that large of a tip based on having bad service and what have you, but I'm not going to the manager and causing all this nonsense. And I don't know where the manager here thinks that he's ever in a win situation. I think it would be easier for you to just say, listen, ma'am, I'm going to write it off your bill. Sorry you had a bad experience. And then if the woman keeps doing it, now you're like, hey, listen, you've done this to me 3 times. I'm going to have to ask you never to come back to this place again because obviously you're trying to scam me.
7: Nothing wrong.
8: But she don't want it.
7: I don't want it, and it's not done, Joe.
8: She ordered it.
7: I'm up at Uptown Grill, and the manager, Joe, is trying to make me pay for something that I don't like. I'm not paying for it.
8: You didn't?
7: Everybody else got their order. I don't. It's not done to my liking, and I'm not.
0: Well, I don't know how a salad is not done. Like, I don't. That didn't.
5: What's next to him? Is that sausage bits?
0: I think there might be either pretzel bites or chicken bites or something.
3: Some kind of chicken.
0: Yeah, or a cheese curd. Something.
7: I'm paying for it. Take it off the bill. Okay.
0: And of course, she's making it a viral moment. That's why she keeps saying Joe from Uptown Grill because Joe knows that she's doing it to cause problems. I would hope that Joe is securely enough employed that he could go to his district guy or whoever he reports for and say, listen, she was obviously trying to have a viral moment. And, you know, I think he actually handles it pretty good, except I would have just asked her to leave. She's not going to pay for it. And she's trying to be belligerent so that she has
9: Papa Vito, $50.
0: Thank you, Papa Vito. Man. Appreciate you, bro. Thank you. Two of them.
5: So this is the beginning of her dinner, so she ain't even got the entree yet.
0: I don't even know. Let's hear.
7: I'm not. I don't like it. And you can't make me pay for something that I don't like, Joe. The supervisor at Uptown Grill, I'm not paying for it.
0: See, she's calling him out, virally.
5: Yeah.
7: I ain't never had somebody tell me if I don't like something that I got to pay for it. You're going to take it off the bill, and I'm not paying for it.
5: Okay,
7: period.
5: I'm taking it off.
7: Joe, at
5: I'm going to pay for it for you, lady. Get the hell out of here.
0: Yeah, I'm taking it off the bill.
5: Quickly.
0: And here's the deal. By me taking this off the bill and you obviously thinking our place is not to your satisfactory, then I'd also ask you never to come back, please.
5: And I really want a vacation in life, so I want the state to pay for my food. So going to jail sounds good, so I'm going to punch you in the face right now. Bam.
0: Oh, bam. There you go. Jeez, take it. We do not advocate you being a manager at Joe's Uptown Grill to punch a woman in her face. That's probably not the...
5: But if you did that and that went viral, you know what? A lot of black people would not do that again.
0: Well, I don't know if it's a white or black thing, Gene. I don't know if that's how we're scoring it either.
7: Uptown Grill, take it off.
8: Ma'am, there's nothing wrong with the food.
7: How you going to tell me what I don't like?
8: Please.
7: I'm not, like I said, if I see, you can talk to him, but if I see it on the bill, I'm still not paying for it. I'm going outside.
0: I mean, you got some impossible people in life, and she's one of them. You're not gonna change. You're not gonna. You're not gonna change your mind.
5: You know, she only ate a bite of it. And she didn't like it.
0: You're not gonna change your mind.
5: I'd add a tomato to it and give it to somebody else.
0: She's obviously trying to create a viral moment by bringing his name up and the fact that he's a supervisor of the Uptown Grill. So she's trying as much as she's trying to screw with you. You need to know that and say, there's no reasoning with this woman.
5: Right.
0: Period. So leave. And finally, before we leave, it looks like Miley Cyrus.
5: Poor Miley Cyrus.
0: Might be like trying to do like the Madonna, Prince, Elvis kind of deal where you're
5: kill
0: just.
5: Yourself?
0: No. Madonna's still alive in that, my friend. Where you go by just one word.
5: Her name.
0: Yeah. So she's changing her name supposedly from Miley Cyrus just to Miley.
5: Yeah, that's fine.
0: And I don't have a problem with it at all. No. I actually, to be honest with you, I've actually been, I've always been a big fan of hers.
5: Me too.
0: I like her.
5: Because
0: you know why? She's got a hint of white trash about herself.
5: Yes, she does.
0: She's sexy. She's talented. She
5: touches herself for no reason.
0: She's wiry. She's got some swag.
5: Mm-hmm.
0: Listen, some of her best work, she does. Like I've seen her do some Metallica covers, and like I mean, she's really talented. She's very talented. And you're right. She's a little bit dirty.
5: Yeah.
0: She's like kind of a naughty, you know, kind of rough around the edges kind of deal. And I like her, and I have no problem with her being just Miley.
10: Miley Cyrus is just being Miley, quite literally, as the See You Again singer appears to be teasing a major change to her name on social media ahead of dropping new music. On August 31st, the Grammy...
0: Yeah, see, that's, right a, there. That's a good look.
5: That's a good look for her.
0: She is. She's kind of like, she's white, trashy, hot, is she not?
5: Mm-hmm.
0: Yeah.
10: The winner debuted a new handle on her social media profiles, dropping the last name Cyrus to just go by Miley on socials. In a separate instance,
0: you never see like anybody that she's dating, or I don't think you do.
3: Oh, you do.
0: Oh, you do.
5: Yeah, from time to time,
0: she gets around.
3: Yeah, and then you know
5: that makes her guys around.
0: But that makes her,
5: around,
0: but that makes her
5: that.
0: Hotter. That makes her hotter.
5: She's the
3: her,
5: boss.
3: Her dad gets involved, and
0: her getting around a little bit, being somewhat promiscuous, that intensifies my likeness for her.
10: Graham posts September 1st. Miley,
0: I kind of like the tats, the bad girl tats, and look at how in shape she is. I mean, look at those shoulders.
10: Earned her 10th studio album, Bass Persuades, is being released September 18th. Alongside a black and white photo of her with a rose in her mouth, the singer writes, quote, "Music takes hold of us. We feel it, sing it, sometimes dance to it, let it out, and carry on. It is powerful."
0: She might be the most white trashiest hot chick in the entertainment business. I mean, right? Like, she's just...
3: Phew. Yeah, because Britney Spears is totally...
0: Yeah, Britney's out. She's done. And she was more bubblegum than white trash. Oh,
3: she's white trash now, though.
5: Yes, she is.
10: Sweet and strong. Heartful, heartache, every part of life in between. That's what the title means to me. Thank you. There you go.
0: White trash it up, sweetheart.
10: For being a part of making my wildest dreams.
0: I bet you she's unbelievable and bad. I mean, I bet you she's the kind of person to be like, that's all you got, big boy? Yeah, that's my A game. Yeah.
5: Yo, boy, turn around, try this way.
10: Come true.
0: Turn around and try this way. We're going to reverse roles, but I wasn't thinking. Yeah, I don't care. I'm Miley Cyrus.
10: Her new era couldn't come at a more opportune time as she announced her engagement to Max.
0: Oh, there we go.
5: What?
0: Well, I mean, geez, this guy looks like a real wimp. Max Mordano? Mirando. Is he an actor?
3: He's a singer.
10: December on the tails of her last album, Something Beautiful.
5: She whips him at night.
0: Well, she does something.
5: Look at that little wimp ding.
10: But it wasn't something
5: He's
10: she entirely saw coming, saying during her December 3rd GMA appearance, quote, "I'm telling you, I was so surprised. I love to control every situation. I had completely surrendered."
0: I don't know what that means.
3: Oh, he's also a fashion designer. So he's a singer.
0: Oh, he's a fashion designer?
3: Yeah.
0: All right, so when we return, one Trump, the Supreme Court.
5: You pretty much got
0: to
5: be.
0: Gave Trump the approval to continue with the addition to the new East Wing ballroom. I don't know why this is such a big deal, because here's the deal. They're saying that he's not even going to be able to enjoy it, that chances are he'll be out of office before it's complete.
5: But he'll be invited.
0: And, as a former president, in any event that they would potentially have that would require a former president be there. But more importantly, the White House, for like the last 20 years, have not been able to have large-scale functions at the White House because they don't have the room.
5: I know, that's retarded.
0: And they would have to go to, like, you know, various ballrooms from major hotels around Washington, which is way more of a security, nightmare for the Secret Service and those that, you know, that protect our government officials. And if it's, you know, if they had the room at the White House, they're equipped. You know, they have surveillance, and that's where they're stationed and what have you. It would be, it's way more or less of a logistical nightmare if they have their own ballroom where they can have all these, now what they have, off-site gatherings could be at the White House. So he's not going to benefit from it. He also raised, it's my understanding, I could be wrong, that he raised private funding to pay for this.
5: A lot of it, most of it.
0: And to pay for this, and that this is going to be whoever the next president moving forward, they're going to be the ones that are able to enjoy this. And so this isn't like the Qatar 747 plane that they gave us to make now the new, you know, Air Force One that he's trying to take with him when he leaves. And I don't know if that's
5: Is he trying to?
0: Yeah. He's trying to take that. I can see where that could potentially not go. Like, I could see where the court would say Qatar gifted it to the United States of America. And after you're the president and you term out, you're no longer, you know, need that plane.
3: So it looks like $400 million was raised, and it's, you know, they have the cost at $600 million.
0: So $200 million deficit.
3: Yes.
0: All right, that's nothing.
5: Really?
0: Please. That's like about 3 days of Iran war.
3: Yeah.
0: That in we got.
5: I think it's stupid. And I think we should build a basketball court. Wow.
0: Gene, I don't know how many.
5: Ain't that what the our other president said? Omar?
0: His name's Obama.
5: I mean, Obama.
0: The other thing we got to get into very long form, I got so many pieces of video and audio, was the fact that the jury in the Lindsey Clancy case came back yesterday deadlocked. They cannot get a decision.
5: Deadlocked.
0: They cannot, with, you know, you got to understand, Gene, the way the judicial system works.
5: It's
0: in Massachusetts. And here's the deal. With first-degree murder and the charges that she's facing, it has to be unanimous, meaning all 12 jurors have to say, yeah, this is what it is. If you get one holdout, which is that's what they got. What is it, 9 women, 3 men? Something like that?
3: Yes.
0: So you know that having 9 women on this
5: one
0: jury.
5: One of them for her.
0: One of them sees all
5: hates their own kids,
0: and listen, one of these jurors, they walk out of the courthouse just like everybody else does, and they see all this support, and they see

0: they're literally out of 12 people, there could be 11 that are like, you know, she did it. One chick could be like, nope. And there's no, I mean, they can.
1: So then it's his duty to make the decision.
0: No, the judge then says,
2: it's over again.
0: It's this one's over. We'll do it again. And they got to do it again. And that's where it looks like it's headed.
3: I began to hallucinate and thought a houseplant was talking to me.
4: Prescription medication.
5: Oh, man.
4: Prescription medication.
5: Red
6: Taxi. It takes a lot of great prescription medication to make the show sound this mediocre. The Bubba the Love Sponge Show returns after these words.
4: I had to get a couple more things done, and they had to order them. They weren't in stock.
2: All right, just save it.

0: I don't see many thumbs up there, Chattamongos. Let's go. Yeah, they're building a big armory underneath the ballroom. Armory for what?
1: Well, I think they're gonna have they're gonna have a war room underneath the ballroom, meaning like
0: that's why they're digging so far down.
1: Yes, meaning like they're gonna have like a operational center.
0: Oh well, that's.
1: That's good.
0: That's right, very good. Because they'll be bombing Washington before they get Tampa. We'll know it's coming.
1: Lummy's fucking cussing about something.
0: He's mad about something?
2: Verdict in Lindsey Clancy's murder trial.
0: Jurors will be back in the morning to try again. Cannot reach an agreement.
2: The jury warns the judge.
0: Kirkhoff, yes, you're right. Bubba, say you're right.

the best B-Stubs. What the hell are you talking about? Vester Stubbs, Vinny Stubbs, whatever the hell you are. Stone Surfic Logic, no. I'm not teaching school, sorry. Fire Marshal, Bill, glad you like that shirt. Internet Fred, the Chattamongo's Rule. Dynamite Dawn, yeah, man. You know what? I used to be able to start, when I give it a public, start from one row. By the time I made it to the last row, I was done dealing, man. My knee would be killing me and I had to leave. But now, I can walk the whole store and then go halfway back if I have to. Dirt Merchant, good morning. Bow, bow, bow, bow, bow, bow, bow, bow. And the dogs are doing good. They're stop and go, Steve. My male dog had his

0: balls cut off. And I didn't know they took his balls off. I just thought they just nipped him. But, you know, I don't know if I'd have did it knowing what I know now.
1: You got the test for Gene today, right?
0: Got a lot for me?
2: Test for Gene. No, you're right. Fuck.
1: You're in third grade, Gene.
0: What is that?
2: Yeah, third grade.
0: Why don't you shut up, Lummy? Why do you have to bring that up?
2: Because it's a staple of the program, buddy.
1: People are asking for it in chat.
2: People are going crazy over it.
0: Oh, you listen to chat now?
2: Yeah, we listen. I mean,
1: you were 2 breaks ago ready to change your...
0: God.
1: Gene,
0: I had a perfect show going to... Lummy had a...
1: Gene, I want you to graduate.
2: Gene, you want you to graduate?
0: Sure you did, Lummy. The odds are for me.

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1: Is
0: that what it is?
1: Yes.
0: Yeah. Crystalharley.com. Thank you. Is it Heather up there?
2: Yeah.
1: Well, that's Gene's woman. Our woman that we talk to is Joy.
0: Heather must be in service.
2: Yeah,
0: Heather's in service. Speaking of which, Gene Lasker. Now, it's my understanding.
2: Can I talk about balls for a minute?
0: That Gene is, this is his first test in third grade.
1: Yes, it is.
0: So he hasn't won it.
2: Why are we going to take the showdown?
0: It's maybe taking the showdown for you. Other people are demanding that we continue.
2: They demanded to see your video, and we stopped that, no problem.
0: Well, but it's not, you know what? We haven't established the video as an ongoing bit. You being, you're
2: stupid. Say it.
0: You being stupid is an ongoing bit that people love.
2: Do you know they cut the balls off of my dog and they took the whole balls?
0: Well,
1: that's what they do. That's what they do.
0: When you neutered.
2: No, I didn't know that, Lummy. What are you talking about? Well, they don't do that to us when we want to snip us.
0: Well,
1: that's true.
2: What I thought was going to happen to my dog.
1: That's what they did to
2: and
1: the
2: have
1: goats.
2: It come back with no balls, nothing hanging.
1: Yeah, it's just a little sack.
0: So did you say?
2: I don't like that, man. I'm so mad at myself for doing that.
3: Hey, vet, where's the balls?
2: No, by the time Havoc wanted out of there, man. I mean, that dude went for the door, was dragging me
0: out. So, you know, assuming you went to get your dog fixed.
2: I had him fixed.
0: Spayed. And neutered.
2: Right.
0: And which is the responsible thing to know, so your dog doesn't jump the fence and get like some poodle knocked up.
2: Yeah, I just don't need none of that. And I got three other girl dogs. So, you know, I did that. But I did not know the fact of the matter. They would just take the whole ball off.
0: Yeah, I think they do that.
1: Yeah, they do.
2: I'm not happy about that.
0: Well, guess
2: I feel
0: what?
2: Bad for that,
0: guess
2: man.
0: What? There's nothing you can do about it
2: not
0: now.
2: Not now.
0: About that poor dog. He's looking at
2: some fake ones.
0: He's looking at his dad saying, hey, you know what, Dad? You cut my balls off, bud. You know what? Thanks. Because, you know what? Thanks, but no thanks. I'm going to bite you when I get a chance.
2: I deserve it.
0: I got So anyway, yes, Gene. When they spay and neuter, when you get your male dog fixed, I think they cut their testicles.
2: Man, I gotta start paying attention to things.
0: You do now. Because Sarah tore up about it, or did she know?
2: No, she knew.
0: Yeah, she's more well read than you. She knows what a spay and neutering consists of.
2: I didn't know that.
4: Trump can build his ballroom, and there's likely nothing that anyone can do.
0: And nobody should do anything
2: Why?
0: With it. You know what it is? It's a major, major improvement to what the people of the United States already own. And, you know, like when when they've done other renovations, I think Truman or one of them did a mate. They took one at one president took it all the way down to the studs and just left the shell of the White House open. And it took like 2-3 years and he had to live somewhere else. But there's been presidents over the years that have done massive renovations to the White House because this is something that was built, I think, in the 1800s.
1: 1792.
0: Yeah. Again. Late 1700s, early 1800s, and there's a lot of, you know, stuff that continues to need to be replaced, and especially a house that's that big and heavy on the foundation and everything like that. And they've needed a new. We've outgrown the White House with regards to functions that we can have there. And so, if this president didn't, what if Barack Obama had done it? No big deal. What if Bill Clinton had done it? No big deal. In fact, I think it might have been Ronald Reagan that finally changed the configuration of Air Force One from like a 727, 737 to the new 747. And Ronald Reagan never stepped foot in the new, you know, presidential plane. I think either
5: I think George H. Bush or Clinton might have been the first benefactor of the newly configured 747, but nobody got mad at Ron. You know, that was probably hundreds of millions of dollars, but it was infrastructure that the office of the president needed to be able to do their job efficiently. Well, the president, whoever it may be, needs to be able to entertain more efficiently at the White House, the People's House, and not have big, you know, like the White House Correspondents' Dinner and all other events that they have. They often have to have it at, you know, a ballroom in one of the hotels, and it's just a logistical nightmare. So they're saying he may not spend one day. He may not get, this may not even be done by the time he leaves, but it's infrastructure that stays, has nothing to do with him. Other than, you know, he's the one that had the balls to make this leap of faith through the and people have challenged it through the Supreme Court. And the Supreme Court yesterday said he's allowed to build it, but they said he's not allowed to build it based on being allowed to build it. He's allowed to build it based on the people that are bitching about it didn't file the right paperwork. Meaning, like, they may not have legal standing to stop him, but we're not saying he can necessarily do it. This is everybody just covering their ass. Well, I want one of the Supreme Court justices to say, listen, it's been, for the most part, 75% of it has been privately funded. He's not building it for himself. He's building it for future presidents. And it's something that we drastically need. So
2: there you go.
4: At least in court, to stop him. The Supreme Court in its decision yesterday didn't say Trump actually has the legal authority to do so. In fact, it sidestepped that question and instead held that the organization that sued Trump doesn't have the legal injury or what's called standing in order to sue. They found that walking your dog by the White House and being aesthetically offended by the ballroom construction isn't enough.
5: Is that what the opposing people said, that when they walk their dog by the White House, that it's that aesthetically it's unpleasing to look at this construction? Is that how effing woke and soft we are as citizens, that ridiculous, that particular complaint would make it all the way to the Supreme Court? Are you kidding me?
4: To meet the definition.
5: That absolutely is about the most biggest bunch of bullshiz that those people, that says this is aesthetically unpleasant when they walk their dog by the White House, and those bozos made it clear to the Supreme Court. What federal judge didn't have the balls to tell these people no prior? They should have never made it this far.
4: Of a legal injury. When the Supreme Court makes decisions like this about who can sue or whether they've done so in a timely way, that should be a signal to you that they don't want to deal with the underlying
5: legal. There you go. The Supreme Court doesn't really want to say, yep, he can build it, or no, he can't. They want to find a loophole based on the persons that filed this against the president, that they don't have legal standing, which they don't. Some concerned liberal assholes of the District of Columbia who walk their dog next to 1600 Pennsylvania don't like the construction. That is the biggest bunch of bullcrap ever. And shame the Supreme Court for not having the balls to be this offended by it. Being like, get the hell out of my courtroom. He has every right to build it. Listen, if he built it and then after he left office he knocked it down, well, that'd be one thing. But this is infrastructure that'll outlive all of us. I mean, the thing's been around since the 1790s. All of us are going to be gone long after we're gone in 5, 6, 8, 10 presidents from now. That brand new kick-ass ballroom's going to be alive and kicking. It's going to be something they need. Someday, somewhere, somebody's going to go, you know what? Thank God that Donald Trump had the vision to be able to build this big-ass new ballroom, because we don't have to go over to the Hilton and do our party over there. We can have it right here in the White House. And all these foreign dignitaries and all these people that come to watch, they don't want to go to the Hilton. They want to go to the White House.
2: Be a lot safer.
5: It'd be a lot, and it's a lot. It's going to be cost effective, and just the fact that Secret Service
2: be in the right
5: spot is way more right. effective and less costly to be able to, you know, secure the president at the White House than at the Hilton. Last, remember when President Reagan decided to go to the Hilton? Remember what happened to him? He got shot.
1: That's right.
5: Boom. I don't know that any president has ever been shot at the White House.
1: Been shot at, but not shot.
5: Yeah, I mean, there's been some nut jobs outside the gate that, you know, threw a couple 22 rounds here and there, but I don't know that any president has ever died or been shot at his home, the White House.
4: Issue. In this case, did Donald Trump have authority under existing law to build the ballroom? Chief Justice Roberts, along with the three liberals in the court, certainly...
5: Yeah.
2: Did you see their faces?
5: Hold on. Chief Justice Roberts, who was appointed under Trump, said no. The four dissenting votes, which means no, were the three Democrats and this dude. And this dude is the Trump appointed this dude.
4: Chief Justice Roberts, along with the three liberals in the court in dissent.
5: Ew.
2: Man.
5: She's the prettiest of all.
2: Yeah.
5: If somebody held a gun to my head and said, you got to have sex with either John Roberts.
2: Shoot me.
4: Under existing law to build the ballroom.
5: John Roberts.
4: Chief Justice
5: Roberts. You either got to have sex with John Roberts.
4: Along.
5: What's this, the Sotomayor girl?
1: Yeah, I think so.
4: The three liberals in the court in dissent say.
5: Oh, I'm picking the African-American woman. Sorry.
4: Well, certainly not. So then the question is, who does have legal injury here? And could they sue? Well, there is one person, or rather one group of people who could. It's the Congress of the United States.
5: Yeah. So really, the only people that could hold this up would be the Congress, saying we're not paying for the $200 million tab. Out of the $600 million you've raised $400, we're not going to approve but the Congress is still controlled by the Republicans. So I think people go right along, you know, party lines at that point.
4: But in this Congress, with those Republicans in charge, that's not likely to happen. So what happens now? Let's imagine a universe in which Democrats retake Congress.
5: How about we just build it? All right, so she's saying Democrats get the majority in Congress.
4: Could they, in fact, get together and, as an entire institution, sue Trump for construction of the ballroom?
2: Oh, shut up.
4: Well, the problem is, at that point, while courts may move fast, Donald Trump's construction projects, they're moving faster.
5: All right. That was a big nothing burger.
2: We get out of the war and the gas goes way down. Trump can FaceTime, or not FaceTime, but put it on the internet. You need some free money. What do you call that?
5: A handout?
2: No.
5: Let me navigating through
1: alone?
5: Navigating
2: when you're on Facebook and you want to get some money and you tell people
5: a super chat.
1: No, like a GoFundMe.
2: Yeah, GoFundMe. He can GoFundMe and pay for that.
5: I think it's illegal for the president to have a fundraiser while he's in office, Gene.
1: And especially on Facebook and a GoFundMe.
5: Yeah, I don't think. Yeah, Gene.
2: Why can't he?
5: I think there's rules.
2: Everybody else does it.
5: But the president's held to a higher decorum. Which, by the way, man, by the time we end today, we will have completed Are You Smarter Than a Third Grader? This is a very much a red letter day, and the fact that this is Gene's first attempt at third grade.
1: All right, Gene.
5: Don't forget the rules. When you lose two, if you lose three in a row, you get demoted. Gene could be in second, or he could get lucky, pass three in a row, and go back to fourth. Now, Gene, with regards to your household that you live in with Coben and the lovely Sarah, did you tell Sarah I said hi? Yeah. I really like Sarah. She's such a good person. She's half of why you've been able to excel later.
2: I think she's about a more than that.
5: Yeah, well, I'm just trying to give you a little credit there, buddy. She's unbelievable. Have they expressed their opinions on your testing on your elementary school testing? Coben's kind of a smart ass.
2: Yeah.
5: So I could see where Sarah may not say something because you're her king, but I can see where sharp tongues Coben could be like,
2: Mr. Sharp Tongue. I said, are you doing your homework, boy? He goes, yep. And I go, what are you doing? He goes, it don't matter. It's 10th grade stuff. You're far from that.
5: And he's not wrong, is he? Hi, you're on the air. Go ahead quickly.
6: Hey, what's your thoughts about Howard losing 101?
5: I don't think Howard lost 101. I think that they've, you know, obviously he's scaling back. As he goes down his, I think he signed a 3-year deal. And I think within that deal, they had these provisions as to the after, you know, on his first year after Labor Day, he was going to do, scale it back to 1 day. So with that, I think that, you know, you don't need the other channel to flank, you know, you can put all your programming on 100. And you don't really need the other channel, and they can actually, you know, do some good with that channel rather than just running Howard reruns all the time. You can do that on 100. And did you see the good news, though, that he signed a contract with HBO?
6: Yes.
5: So that's good. I mean, so as much, you know, everybody that dogs Howard and says that he's dead and said that he's done and what have you, here he is, continues to reinvent himself, and he just cut a deal with HBO to take the show, the one show that he does per week, and to make it kind of a best of deal, like I think cut it into like a 90-minute segment and then offer that on the streaming service HBO Plus.
1: HBO Max,
5: which is, you know, yet again, Howard reinvents himself and is able to, you know, find a, you know, very formidable partner in the visual portion of his program. I'm happy for him.
6: Yep. I was just wanting to touch base with you and see if you knew that.
5: All right, man. Thank you, bud. Appreciate you. So this is the news report, and we have a ton of stories with regards to this Lindsey Clancy deal. The jury came back yesterday and told the judge we're at an impasse. Supposedly there are three younger women. This is just from the reports that I'm getting. I don't have any insight or any source more credible than anybody else in the news industry has. But so it's been reported that the nine female, three men makeup of the 12-man jury, there are three of the nine women that tend to skew younger that are the holdups. Those are the people that are holding this up. And this is going to end up being a hung jury. Because there's not, and the jury will sit there and just absolutely, as you're back there deliberating, they'll continue just to try for you to understand it their way. And if, listen, it's your legal right. You don't have to change. They can't. You're like, I'm not changing. I don't care how. I don't care if it's 11-1. I ain't changing. And that's where they're at right now.
2: There ever been fights back there?
5: Oh, I think so. I think there has been. Let me ask. I'm trying to play this, but it won't play.
1: You might have to refresh it.
2: Refresh it?
5: I know. Let me go to words. I'll refresh, and we'll come back with that, and then we'll really be on time after the Lindsey Clancy stuff. Then we'll go right into, is Gene smarter than a third grader?
1: Perfect.
5: Gene, you ready for that?
2: Yeah.
7: Believe it or not,
8: absolutely not.
7: Everything you heard about him has been toned down for easier public acceptance. The Bubba the Love Sponge Show returns after these words.

0: Anybody cool?
1: Yeah, hold on. We just went on break. So if you want to hold on for 5 minutes, all right? Yes, sir.
0: Who is it?
2: Twitter.
0: I don't know. Well, I'm talking, let me hear off though.
2: Lummy, who is it?
1: Oh, no problem. I was just a great fan.
0: Just a big fan?
1: Yeah, he's a good fan. He was telling me about a time in the past.
2: All right, well, you talk to me, God.
1: Hold on one second. Okay, they're screaming in my ear. Hold on. No, he just wants to comment on last week's show.
2: All right. We'll get him.
0: What about last week? Oh, that's asshole?
1: Not Babyface.
0: Oh.
1: Yeah, Babyface is calling. He's stuck out of my ear. Just how much he really enjoyed, you know, learning about Gene Lasker.
0: He's worried about me?
1: No, learning about you.
0: He's just learning about me?
1: He loved it. He loved last week's show.
0: Whatever.
1: Gene Lasker.
0: We had to do a lot of talking, me and Lummy, to keep the show going.
1: Gene Lasker was willing to do it. No, you should buy that little 7-Eleven on the corner.
0: You what?
1: You should buy that 7-Eleven on the corner.
0: I should buy one?
1: That one that's right by your house.
0: The one that you can't. Down. You can't. They're going to mow that away. That's going to be a lane.
1: Oh, they actually are doing that?
0: Oh, yeah. We go September 22nd for our last meeting, but I got all the plans in the mail, what they're doing. There's no overpass.
1: What are they doing? Just another lane?
0: The double lane that makes the left there, yeah. 54, that's going to start way, way back there. Maybe at the light almost.
1: Oh, sure.
0: Okay? And then the lane that turns to the right there, there's two lanes now. Goes way up in there from way back here. They're doing away with that lane behind the cash and carry, well, the old cash and carry. Yeah. They're doing away with that. And you're not going to be able, when you make a right on 54, you're not going to make a left in the Wendy's. You're going to have to go to the light, make a U-turn, and come back to Wendy's. Okay. And you're not going to, if you're coming from Land Lakes to 54, you're not going to be able to turn into my street. You got to go to the light, make a U-turn, and go back to my street.
1: Oh, shit.
0: So those two lanes are being taped off because the two lanes that make a left on the 54 are going to start way back there.
1: They're going to block your lane off.
0: And it blocks my lane off, but it starts way back there. So now, instead of having people waiting on it, and then they edge off and they hold this lane back, they'll be way over here and everybody be going. It's going to make it a lot better. Every corner is going to have two lanes going that way.
1: But they need to make the lights longer.
0: I don't know what they're going to do about the lights, but they're going to make the turn lane double on all four corners.
1: They're merchants, you know, really. It takes about four light cycles to get through that light.
0: Yeah, I'm there. But I don't get myself in that time element.
1: Yeah.
0: I mean, I'm home before 2 o'clock, so I'm home right around 1:30. So 1:30, there's nothing. I don't have a problem ever. And if I leave my house at 6:30, I have no problems. Nothing. All the way. I make it to work in 25 minutes.
2: Hey, Lummy.
1: Yes, sir.
2: Can you come here real fast?
1: Yes, sir.
2: All right, so this is Rumble.
1: Yes.
2: And they got the W-9 there?
1: Yes.
2: Do I need to fill that out?
1: I already did it.
2: You did all this?
1: Yeah, everything's done. We got an email. We got everything confirmed. Everything is, and I was waiting on them to answer our email. So
2: are they going to put it in tomorrow. I think they could put it in the bank account.
1: It takes longer.
2: Okay, yeah, PayPal would be
1: one's
2: fine.
1: One's instant, one takes longer.
2: Oh, yeah, okay. So it's, you're it's, on it.
1: Everything, Macho, we got an email. Everything's been confirmed that they asked for. Everything is done.
2: You think we'll get it in a few days?
1: I think by the end of the week, if that, the latest.
2: Okay. Thank you.
1: Yeah, Macho, that's what we did the first.
0: RZ Girl 68, good morning.
2: Okay. I'm sorry to bug you about it.
1: Everything is confirmed on that one.
2: I'm just trying to get it.
0: Yeah, cool. I'm going to sell them all at one time.
2: Thank you so much.
1: They threw some curveballs in there people. The last day.
2: But thank you.
1: Yeah, no problem. And I got the new
0: all
1: one
0: that,
1: from
0: I got to move all that one time, so I got to move.

0: Before we leave today, Gene Lasker will attempt his first test in third grade. If he could go through, if he could pass two of those, actually three, then he'll go to fourth. Can you imagine if Gene ends up in kindergarten? Wow.
1: So then all I got to do is move you might
0: be
1: around.
0: You might be the smartest guy in the history of the world that has a kindergarten education. Meaning, like, you might be the smart, like, you know, you're a, you know.
1: Can I get in the World Book of Records?
0: You might be the smartest.
1: Let's go for that.
0: The smartest millionaire in the world who when graded, he scores out to have a kindergarten education, but he's got $4 million in the bank. I mean,
2: that's all that matters.
0: I mean, yeah, there you go, Gene. You can almost tell people, hey, I have the education of, I only went to kindergarten.
1: Yeah, so anybody can do what I do.
0: Yeah.
1: Well, Anybody can make a good living, I'm saying.
0: Not everybody can. Everybody has to have the drive and the street knowledge. You just, you know, you're not book smart, but you're very street smart.
1: Yeah.
0: I mean, if I asked you how to burn a guy's house down, you'd know how to do that.
1: Yeah, pretty much. You can do it from way far away, too.
0: I know you can. You've told me your technique. I don't want to talk about it on the air, but it's brilliant.
1: Yeah.
0: Gene told me how he burns houses down.
2: Oh.
0: From about 50 feet away.
1: Yeah, easily.
2: And, I think Gene's a great guy.
0: Yeah, I do, too.
3: The jury warns the judge it can't.
0: I guess we had a phone call, right? Let me.
2: Yes.
0: All right, here we go. Hello, sir. Quickly.
4: Hey, quick. Really good morning to all of you. It's AJ from Nashville, Tennessee.
0: Hi, AJ.
4: Just want to comment about last week with Babyface and, you know, Lummy and obviously Gene. I actually really liked it. I mean, it was a podcast format, you know, more than anything else, but I learned so much about Lummy and about Gene. I mean, even though I've heard a lot of stories, just learned a lot, and I quite enjoyed it. Just wanted to kind of give you my heads up.
0: I got a lot of the same reaction from a lot of different people, including people that listen to the show every day and are fans of the regular program a lot and contribute and what have you. But a lot of people found it very refreshing, and it was certainly more well-liked than not liked.
4: Yeah, I agree.
1: It's I didn't like it.
4: I mean, obviously, we like it when you're there. I love it when you're there.
0: Well, and you know, the next time I take a day off, I might invite Dan and Babyface.
2: Oh.
4: Ooh,
0: yeah.
4: Fireworks.
0: Yeah.
1: Oh, please let me be a part of that. Oh, you so got I think make you, these guys fight.
0: I think you got to be.
2: Yes, oh, yes, he man. Does. Yes.
1: It's got to be. Take that, Dan.
0: It's got to be. It's got to be Babyface. Now, Dan's going to say that he can run the equipment, Lummy, but I don't know that he can, and Babyface has 2 days of doing it, so that's going to be a struggle because they're so competitive. Or Dan seems to be more competitive than Babyface. Dan just seems to be flat out just absolutely ate up with it. But the next time, you know, that I have, I'm going to take some time off, which will probably be in December when I go up to the PRI convention. Maybe I'll have Babyface, Dan, Lummy, and Gene
1: all at one time.
0: That would be a hell of a show.
2: That sure would be.
1: Well, Merry Christmas, fans.
4: Volatile.
1: Chattamongos.
0: So anyway, Bud, I appreciate you. Thank you. How do you watch the program or listen to it?
4: YouTube every morning.
0: Appreciate it, my friend. Thank you so much.
4: Yeah, man. Thank you.
0: Have you gone to the Deadly Intentions podcast?
4: Yes, not only have I love that, and I'm a huge fan of the Breaking It Down with Bubba.
0: Well, I'm going to do a new one today, and do those get released on Wednesdays?
2: The Deadly Intentions?
0: No, the Breaking It Down.
2: Breaking It Downs are every Monday.
0: Every Monday?
2: Yes.
0: All right, fantastic. So, yeah, I'm doing a new Break It Down today, which will probably be next week's, and then, of course, Deadly Intentions will drop tomorrow at 10 o'clock.
4: Fantastic.
0: All right, bud.
4: Fantastic.
0: Thank you. Appreciate you. Thank you so much.
3: Reach an agreement, raising the possibility there might not be a verdict in Lindsey Clancy's murder trial. Jurors will be back in the morning to try again. Thanks for staying with us.
0: This, you know, this thing is unlike any murder, parent murders a child. We've seen it, you know, from the Susan Smith chick. There was a documentary I watched on Netflix about 2 months ago. Susan Smith, the chick that I think out of South Carolina that remember drove
1: girl
0: her
1: from Gibsonton.
0: No, that was Deborah LaFave. That was a girl you just slept with a 14-year-old, and then her.
1: No. The one that the girl went missing. We sent our reporters there to in Orlando once.
2: Oh, you're thinking of the
0: Casey Anthony.
5: Yeah.
0: Yeah, she was found not guilty.
5: Yeah.
0: But they didn't have, like, she didn't admit to it. Like, you know, like, this bitch, I mean, and we've seen a lot of them. You know, whether it's the Susan Smith drowned at her three kids, or whether it's, you know, you see a lot of this. Or we've seen a lot of it, you know, all through the years. And never, I don't think during the Susan Smith deal, I mean, in South Carolina, and she drowned in them. I don't know that there was a big contingency of women outside the courtroom that would be like, she didn't do it. She didn't do it. She was postpartum depression, and she was not in the right mind. And so she may have did it, but she shouldn't have to be responsible for it. I don't know of any other situation where a parent, and boy, if this was a man on trial, nobody ever says the man's not guilty. That dirty son of a bitch, he killed his kids. Charge him with death. Give him the death penalty. No good dad. Men suck. But women, you women are bat crap crazy to fundamentally, like, come up with, like, they're making, like, their own stats up. Like, she didn't do it. The husband did it. And then the prosecuting attorney and the sheriffs were in on it. See, the husband was physically, sexually molesting the children, and he had to kill them all. And then she tried to stop it, and he threw her out the window. None of which syncs up with any of the investigation that they did. In fact, they have an admission from her. She says she did it. So it's like, you crazy bitches out there with your little signs and your pink supportive t-shirts and how you want to take a picture with her attorney and he's a rock star and I stand with Lacey and all this kind of nonsense. Do you dumb bitches not realize that she actually admitted to doing it? Like, she said, I did it. Then I jumped out the window and I didn't quite make that work all the way because I wanted to kill myself, but I ended up just getting paralyzed. That's what she said.
6: I'm Lisa Hughes.
7: And I'm David Wade. The 12 deliberating members have been at this now for 4 days. As Christina Rex shows us.
0: This is so hung. This is going to be so hung. She's walking. I mean, she's walking from this. I don't know that she'll walk from the whole deal. But I'm just telling you right now, it could be like, I wonder if there's a rule. This is one of the 2 days we don't have a lawyer in here. Maybe you can look it up on ChatGPT or whatever.
2: Yeah.
0: What if you get two hung juries and you just keep getting hung jury after? Does there come a number of where they just can't keep trying you? Because here's the deal. You're always going with this particular case and how America has gravitated to. There is a large portion of women that thinks that she should be not held responsible for these three murderings of her, she murdered her three children, 8 months, 3 years, and 5 years, or something like that. And by the way, she just didn't murder them. She strangled them with a ligature. And a ligature is anything that you use to tie around a person's throat. That's what a ligature is called. So exercise bands, rope, cable, wire, whatever you use, it's all under the guise of, and Dan, I mean, I'm sorry, but Gene, let's see if you can, it's called ligature. Go ahead and say it.
5: Ligature?
0: Ligature.
5: Ligature.
0: Yeah, she killed him through.
5: She ligatured him.
0: I got Michael West. Let me write this down.
5: Woo.
0: Let me write this down. Man, he must be trying to qualify for BARP because he's been big lately. $1.50 Thank you. Let me write this down. So, listen. So there's killing, and then there's killing. And when you get, and then there's killing. On a person that maybe done you wrong, that has threatened you, that you're protecting your children from. There's bad guys and bad people in the world that you would potentially kill because for whatever reason, trying to break in your house, they're trying to steal your money, they're trying to kill you, they're trying to rape your kids. Like, you know, and you kill those people, you kill them. And you usually shoot them with a gun or you stab them or something like that. But when you use a ligature to kill somebody, that is the most up in through strangulation. That is the most up close and demented and personal way to kill somebody. Usually people historically that have killed their children do not do it in that demented of a way. Like, for instance, when Susan Smith drove her kids and, she went to a boat ramp in South Carolina, had them all two. I think there was two of them. Maybe there was three. I don't know.
2: So if there's two hung jury or hung trials or whatever, it would now put it back up until if the DA wanted to retry her, dismiss the charges, or negotiate a plea agreement.
0: So after two, the district attorney can retry though.
1: They can't go for the third one.
0: No, they can.
2: They can go for it.
0: They can. But at that point, man, you know, it looks like a jury of your peers have spoken, and we have to somewhat be mindful of that and the fact that, listen, whether you think she did it or not, which we know she did, but if she keeps getting hung jury after hung jury after hung jury, the jury amongst her peers in the community that she lives in cannot unanimously decide that she should be held accountable for this.
2: It says most likely what they would do is try to negotiate a plea deal.
0: What a plea deal is? A plea deal is you're going to spend 15 years in a state-funded sane asylum, which is way different than women's state prison. And in 15 years, you get the John Hinckley deal where you'll be out amongst us.
7: Clancy's lawyer is now directing blame toward the DA and his list of charges.
0: Yeah, so here's the deal. The attorney for her is saying that they overcharged her and that she should have never, ever been charged with first-degree murder. Well, Lummi, can you do me a favor? And each state is different. Can you look up first-degree murder in Massachusetts? Like, what do you have to have in order to have charged somebody with first-degree murder in Massachusetts? So this is classic legal wrangling 101, where this lawyer is trying to, in the wrestling business, it's called reversing the heat. You got all the heat on you, and you strategically try to reverse that heat onto the person that's giving you the heat. It's called reversing the heat. That's what this old-timer's doing.
5: Hey, listen, but it was a lot of facts showing that girl got beat.
8: I'm going to ask you to go back out and to continue your deliberations at this time.
9: Lindsay Clancy's jury says they're deadlocked, unable to reach a unanimous agreement in her murder trial. They've deliberated for more than 23 hours now.
10: Are you still confident they'll come back with a verdict?
11: I never was confident. I mean, I know that they've worked very hard out of my hands.
9: The deadlocked note came back to the judge around 10:15 Tuesday morning. Jurors spent the rest of the day after deliberating. Clancy's charge.
0: I just can't understand. Yeah, she's kind of, you know, like kind of plain Jane, attractive mom.
5: Yeah, but there's a lot of facts in there showing that she took a whipping.
0: That she got whipped?
5: Yeah, she was choked out, thrown through the window. Well, you know, she had bruises on her neck because she didn't do them herself.
0: You mean that he beat her up?
5: Yeah.
0: I haven't seen any of that.
5: Yeah, I've seen some of it.
0: Lummi, can you see if there's any articles that says that she was a battered woman?
5: Yeah.
9: With the first degree murder of her three kids.
0: I mean, how do you kill those kids? I mean,
2: jeez.
0: And these three kids.
5: She couldn't, they were saying like she couldn't talk for a couple of days because her throat was crushed.
0: Okay. I need you to look into all this
5: looking
0: stuff.
5: Looking at it. Poor little babies.
0: Could be Lasker Facebooking it.
9: Cora, Dawson, and Callen. Jurors can unanimously.
0: Can you imagine?
5: No, I can't.
0: Is there anybody right now that's watching
5: this
0: program?
5: I'd take all three of them.
0: I would too. Is there anybody right now that's watching this program that's visually seeing this image on your screen right now?
5: Look at that little guy. Look at that little guy. He's so happy.
0: That little guy, he's 8 months old. He's absolutely beautiful, baby. The other two boys just look like, you know, really good. Just good kids. Just young men.
5: They're dressed good too. Like, yeah. Mom's taking good care of them.
0: If you look at the nice couch, yeah. Hair's done. You know, nice clean pajamas. Got a little toy right there. I mean, they look very well kept. Looks like they may have just got out of the shower. Like he's got his hair kind of. They got done taking their baths for the night, and they were getting ready for bed. It's like the all-American family.
9: vote for one of the following options: not guilty by reason of insanity, not guilty.
0: This is right there. That's what's going to happen.
9: First-degree murder, second-degree murder, or manslaughter.
2: So she did have some bruising on her neck.
5: Okay, not thank you very much.
2: Not from strangulation, but when she jumped out the window and tried to slash her neck, caused some bruising.
0: Yeah, Gene, there was not from strangulation.
2: There's strangulation on her kids' necks.
0: Yeah, not hers, from a ligature.
2: Yes.
0: From what, Gene?
5: Ligature.
12: Should ask.
0: That could be the word.
5: Damn, you know, rope.
0: Lummy, that's the word of the day.
5: Ligature?
0: Yeah, ligature. Which means what, Gene? It means
5: something tied around your neck.
0: Yeah, that's exactly right. The instrument used to choke out a person via the neck.
5: Yeah.
12: Cruz, that question.
9: Clancy's attorney called out Plymouth District Attorney Tim Cruz for charging Lindsey Clancy with first-degree murder.
0: Why wouldn't I? It's my job. I am the district attorney trying to put this woman to be responsible for the crime she committed in my county. And by all first-degree murder in Massachusetts explanations, I think that she is in that wheelhouse. Lummy, do you have Massachusetts first-degree murder requirements?
2: Deliberate premeditation, extreme cruelty, or felony murder.
0: All right, hold on. Whoa. We're gonna go step by step and see if. Okay, so what's the first one?
2: Deliberate premeditation.
0: Well, deliberate premeditation, having exercise bans, knowing that you're gonna choke out three of your kids. This wasn't some spontaneous deal. So you got that. What's the next one?
2: Extreme cruelty.
0: Yep. Can you get any crueler than that?
2: And felony murder in the first degree.
0: Okay, which is, I think, refers to the first two.
2: Yes.
0: So you, as the defense attorney for the crazy bitch, are going to say, well, the problem we have here is because the district attorney decided to charge her with first-degree manslaughter. Like, that's absurd. What do you mean that's absurd? That's exactly what the bitch should be charged with. She premeditated and used an extreme measure to kill them, and she killed them. I'm sorry, she was going through bad times. Do you know that 99.999% of all women that go through what she went through are able to get through it without killing their kid, and they don't kill their kids? There's so many resources for you women out there, and I'm not trying to act like I know what it's like for a woman to be suffering from postpartum depression, because I do not. So I automatically, please understand, I qualify that. But that being said, those three cute little kids, like, you couldn't have gone to any of your anybody that's related to you and be like, hey, listen, can you take the kids for a weekend? Because I just need I need to be able to lay in the bath. Calgon, take me away. I need to have a weekend to myself. I mean, there's not a family member that wouldn't do that. I mean, you can literally go down to the fire station and drop off your kids with no questions asked. Or that husband who you're no longer in love with because he no longer loves you because maybe you're a crazy bitch. You tell him, hey, I'm having bad thoughts about all types of different things, including harming myself. Can you take the kids for the weekend? That's it.
5: Babies are going pretty high in the black market right now.
0: And Gene says babies are going high on the black market.
5: Better than gold.
0: Let me tell you something. I'm going to go down to Legacy and buy me some gold, but I'm going to see if Josh and the guys got any babies in the back. Hey, Josh, I'd like to buy an ounce of gold, maybe 10 ounces of silver.
5: Four boys and a girl.
0: Do you got a 4-year-old boy back there that I could raise up the right way? Well, as a matter of fact, Gene, we do. We got 2 4-year-olds and a 6-year-old. Which one you want? I'll take them both.
2: So say you're going to make $20.
0: Thank you.
9: Jury trial mandatory.
2: Right now, it's three.
0: Yeah, so because the prosecuting attorney did the right thing and charged her with first-degree manslaughter, that then instantaneously is no longer just a bench trial where you have to win over the judge. That kicks it into first-degree, you know, murder in Massachusetts means it has to be tried in front of a jury, which at the end of the day, I would want this in front of a jury because I don't think a man or a woman judge should have all of the power to determine what happens to this woman. It needs to be a jury of your peers. You just can't have one person side. This is such a huge monumental case that this needs to be in front of a jury of your peers. And for that, it looks like you are going to be able to game the system.
9: Clancy with first-degree murder, which makes a jury trial mandatory.
13: Right now, it's three counts, first-degree murder. I cannot waive the jury. There's no plea bargaining. There's nothing. Cruz wants his triple homicide convictions, consecutive life.
0: Why wouldn't he be? If you're the prosecuting attorney who represents the people of your county, you can't undercharge.
5: No.
0: You can't say, oh, well, let's go light on this bitch because you got three kids that are dead. And maybe all these soft, woke-ass bitches that want to say she didn't do it or it's okay that she did because she was not of sound mind, maybe we ought to show the pictures of the crime scene and you see those three little babies that are now choked to death with an exercise band used as a ligature. And do you know when you use a ligature to the point of killing somebody, it actually has an end, you crush their throat muscles. So there's a noticeable indention into where the ligature was. It's just not a, it actually crushes the larynx, crushes the entire throat system, and there's a noticeable indentation. Show those three pictures to anybody that thinks this bitch should walk away. Because those three kids don't have anybody representing them.
5: So what was it around their neck? A rubber band?
0: Yeah, they took these extra, like, I got one right here.
5: I got one
0: like,
5: right here.
0: Gene, like one of these things. See these exercise bands? You've seen them, these rubber exercise bands?
5: Oh, yeah. And then you pull on them with your foot.
0: Yeah.
5: And then it slips
0: She choked them out with that. She used an exercise band. Let me ask you a question, Lummy. After they discovered what Chris Benoit did, the WWE wrestler who choked out his wife and his son using the cables of his exercise equipment, tell me right now how many men
5: got away with it.
0: If he wouldn't have killed himself and he would have gone on trial, how many men would have been at wearing blue? I support. Was it Eddie Guerrero? No, it was Chris Benoit. I support Chris Benoit. Chris didn't do it. All the years of suffering concussions through WWE or what have you, that caused him to do it.
5: Vince McMahon's fault.
9: A deadlocked jury could eventually lead to a mistrial, just like it did in the 2023 case of Emmanuel Lopes, who killed Weymouth Police Sergeant Michael Chesna, and the 2024 trial of Karen Reed, who was ultimately acquitted of murder.
14: If there was ever a retrial, if it ever got to that point and he bumped down to second degree, would you ask for a bench trial?
13: I'd have to look at what evidence is left. Things would degrade over time and would make that decision then.
15: Just to give you some context here, if this had been a second-degree murder charge rather than first, a plea deal could have been a possibility, and there would have been an option to have the judge decide the case rather than a jury.
0: But man, as a prosecuting attorney, the community is going to be up and... Listen, as many the 40 to 80 crazy bitches that wear pink shirts and say, I support Lindsay, that's a small fraction of your community, probably less than 1%. The other 99% of people that live in this community thinks the bitch did it and she needs to go to prison for the rest of her life. And I wish maybe even they had the death penalty in Massachusetts, but I don't know that they do. So this man, the prosecuting attorney that charged her heavy-handedly with first-degree murder, that's what 99% of the community would want. You are the voice of the people. You're an elected position that people put you in that position to make these difficult charges, and you did. Hattie's like, listen, I'm not going to charge her with first-degree murder because first-degree murder would have to require to have a trial with her jury, and we can't give her a plea deal. No, bitch, we're going to go for everything we can. We're going to throw the book at this bitch because the overwhelmingly majority from sane people... People that are not insane and can look at what really happened, three dead kids. There's not a lot of excuses you should be able to use when you've choked out three of your kids, jumped out of a window in an attempt to kill yourself, and now you're like,
5: how far did she fall out the window?
0: Not far enough.
2: No, not far, yeah.
0: Like 12 feet.
15: Of course, this is a first-degree murder charge, so that's not the case here. Also, sources tell me that someone was arrested outside of the courthouse today, accused of filming jurors as they left court.
0: Yeah, so you can see now, you got these crazy, there's trolls on every level. So now you got somebody that's trolling these poor people. Listen, I wouldn't mind being on this jury, because I'm like, bitch, I'm first-degree all day. I'm a holdout. But you can see now that if it doesn't go the way that these trolling ass Lindsay support bitches want, they're looking like they're trying to dox the jury. And somebody got arrested yesterday.
2: Ooh.
0: For videotaping the jury walking out of the courtroom. Now, if I'm the judge, I don't know if at this point I sequester, but I don't think you can.
5: I keep him in jail for as long as the court's going on with it.
0: But the person doing it?
5: Yeah.
0: Here is the judge that comes back yesterday when the jury has indicated that we're gridlocked and we cannot come to a resolution. He says, go back, sharpen your pencils. I need a verdict.
5: He ain't redoing it.
8: The jury.
0: He doesn't want to, because it's kind of a slight on him, too. Like, it's not a good look for a judge to have a hung jury. Not that it's his fault, and he can't really control it.
5: No,
0: but judges don't like that. They like to try to push the jury to come to some type of resolve.
8: Members of the jury,
0: Bubba, you have a lack of context. Watch the trial. You know what? Vintage replay. Admittedly, I've not had time to watch the gavel to gavel coverage, and I'm not arguing with you. But give me the information that I am wrong.
5: That we're missing.
0: Yeah, because I'm not being adversarial with you, sir.
5: Yeah, shut up.
0: I've not seen potentially what you're talking about. If I'm wrong, then I'll be. And
5: what makes his eyeballs any better than anybody else's?
0: Hold on. Did you know that the same judge had the same case a year ago, messed it up, and now the case is going to the Supreme Court? I mean, are you talking about a different case?
5: Yeah, what do you mean?
0: Bubba, you're showing how stupid you really are. Okay. Then correct me and what I'm wrong about. Because, yes, Bubba, you're dead wrong.
5: About okay. What?
0: Go to bed, Grom says. If I'm dead wrong, I'm very, very open-minded for you to direct me in what I'm wrong about. It doesn't allow murder in the Constitution, moron. Everybody is entitled to a criminal defense. And now it looks like I've been in the courtroom every day. Okay, go to bed, Grom. You then are the expert at this. Your boots on the ground. If you've been in the courtroom every day, you are privy to stuff that probably I am not. And so please tell me. I'm not trying to act like I'm all that. If I got somebody that's been sitting in the courtroom every day, by all means,
5: Start bragging.
0: By all means, speak.
5: Yeah.
0: Give it to me. Actually, call me.
5: Yeah.
0: Bed to go. Bed,
5: Mr. ABC.
0: Bed to go. Is it bed?
2: Go to bed, Grom.
0: Go to bed, Grom. 813-902-8222. And please understand, go to bed, Grom. I'm not trying to argue with you. I'll use you as a resource.
5: If indeed you've been
0: to the courtroom.
5: Yeah, really.
0: And you've been there and you have information, or maybe you're watching this on court TV, gavel to gavel, which is the same as being in the courtroom.
5: No, it ain't.
0: And you've seen something that I have grossly miscalculated.
5: Show us.
0: Then tell me. Tell me, straighten me out. I'm asking for help.

0: DeGrom, you did mention earlier, and one of the reasons why I really taken a step back on you on it is because you proclaim to have been in the courtroom every day. No, is that true? Is that truthful?
1: I think you peed the bed.
0: I think you peed the bed.
2: So far in this case, and you know what I'm going to do. I'm going to remind you, you've come this far. Do not read anything. Don't listen to anything. Don't talk about this case. We'll come in tomorrow morning. We'll bring you all in. I'll ask you the same questions I've been asking you for weeks now, and we'll get you right back out to resume deliberations. All right? Thank you again for all your work. Thank you. Thank you.
3: Court, all rise. This way, please.
1: Why aren't you getting up?
0: Lady? She's paralyzed, Gene.
1: Oh.
4: Yeah, she can't. She can't stand.
1: She can't stand?
4: No.
1: I can't stand her either.
5: I don't think anybody was super surprised. Many of us had predicted this. I just kind of thought the note...
0: So listen, go to bed, Grom. You've proclaimed to have been there every day, which I absolutely respect. This is a perfect example. Y'all don't even believe me. So why would I believe any evidence that y'all are hearing? Well, now, listen, we're all hearing the same evidence, my friend. I mean, unless you have some evidence that we don't, we can all score it the way we think. You can't tell me I'm dead wrong if you cannot tell me what I'm dead wrong about.
4: And I can't give you the 911 call because it hasn't been released to the public.
1: See there?
4: You had to be there.
5: Come yesterday on Monday instead of today. But I think that it was telling when the judge said specifically on Monday afternoon, he said the jury has asked to go home for the day. So I took that as, okay, they've been fighting all day. And a few of them, when they came out, there's this one woman I'm watching in particular. She is an older female.
0: I think Tina May has really got it dialed in. She said, if he's been in the courtroom every day, the only thing he's hearing that other people aren't is the 911 call. And that does not, and that absolutely does nothing for Lindsay and her defense. I think Tina May might be the smartest person in the room.
5: I believe that she is very pro-prosecution. She looked very frustrated yesterday. And then this morning when Judge Sullivan, you know, he didn't issue the Tui Rodriguez charge, but he said, I would like you to go and continue deliberating. I saw her. She kind of rolled her eyes with some frustration.
0: Rolled her eyes? She should be high-fiving to know that I got somebody that's, you know, that won't flip for me. I got a couple people in that jury box that are pulling for me, and I'm at least going to get another day in court.
5: Whereas I felt like two other younger female jurors before the judge started speaking, they kind of gave each other like a little smile almost. So I don't know. A bunch of us were saying that we think another note is going to come right after lunch and saying we still cannot.
0: You know, unfortunately, I have to go to words.
4: And also, to clarify, too, because I think that's one thing that the Grom person was saying, is that she's not issued a formal legal confession. She and her attorneys have repeatedly acknowledged that she killed her three children while still pleading not guilty by reason of insanity.
0: Okay, but I mean, okay. So by whatever means of mental state you potentially were in, which caused you to do this really, really heinous act. At the end of the day,
1: you
0: killed your kids. Now, you may not have been of sound mind, you may have been insane and all of that, but you did kill your kids. You're the one that killed the kids. And so now society, we have to now navigate through, can a woman be so suffering from postpartum depression that you literally have a psychosis, out of mind, out of body experience, and you kill your three kids. And in our society, in our new woke, liberal, weak, soft as butter in the sun society, which would have been an absolute no, like in 15 years ago, we wouldn't even be having this conversation. They didn't have this conversation with all these other famous women over the years. And Lummi, you could probably give me a long list of women that have killed their children, and none of which I don't think have ever been found not guilty by reason of an insanity when it comes in multiples of three. And this is just a new thing to show you how woke, weird, and soft our society has become.

0: what would have been a non-factor 15 years ago now is a real thing. It's a real thing. If I was to guess, I will be willing to say that she gets not guilty by reason of insanity. And I've never, it's almost like it's a gender war where it's women versus men here.
1: So she walks
0: and like,
1: on that?
0: Like women, since when do you feel that you're so deprived of your constitutional rights? You know, women can vote. Women, by all means, are as strong as they've ever been, as they should be. Absolutely. Women should be equal.
1: 1800s, they never
0: should. But women should, now, hold on. Women should be equal. But they shouldn't be better or get better considerations when it comes to the murdering of your child. If this had been a man, we don't have the fancy postpartum depression moniker to stand behind. You're just a real sick bastard when you kill three of your kids as a man, and you don't have a bunch of men outside standing up for you. Because you know what? Fundamentally, we're wired differently. And you women are trying to make this a like a Bobby Riggs, Billie Jean King type deal where it's man versus woman, and it's not. It's not. But the bitch is going to walk. You watch. She's going to walk.
2: Automatic microphone shut off. Engage.
3: Why? What'd they do now?
2: Bubba the Love Sponge Show returns after these words.
3: I thought the fat one didn't really talk that much.

0: quit turning it around on us.
1: I believe there was an investigation for the fishing.
0: What's that?
1: Just answer on for the fishing. I think there was an investigation.
0: Jonesy, you say you've heard the 911 call? It's out there?

0: Grom says, no call, Ed. No way, man. No way. You ain't going to
1: get me. No, of course, Grom. Of course you're not going to call because you're a fucking troll. Because you're an absolute fucking troll is what the fuck you are.
0: He says he's not a troll.
1: Yeah, he's a fucking troll. He's an absolute fucking troll.
0: Because
1: guess what, buddy? You weren't there every fucking day. And show me the 911 call.
0: Right. Well, there's other people that say
1: on the 911 call, does she say, I strangled my kids because I'm fucking insane and I can't think straight? No, probably not. So unless the bitch says that.
0: There's only one person on the chat that even says they heard it before. So maybe they thought they did.
1: So go to bed, Grom. Let's first start with, let's just be honest. See Bubble's emotions. Why do I want to get in touch with you? Fuck, you're such a fucking pussy. You're a fucking pussy is what you are. You're a fucking pussy.
0: Well, you just got to back your stuff up.
1: You know, were you at the courtroom every day, or is that a fucking lie, too?
0: Yeah, was that a lie? Where's this place at? Where are they in court at?
2: Massachusetts.
1: Why don't you call in, Grom, and we'll match up your area code if that indeed is the Massachusetts area code.
0: And why would you be going there anyway? Nothing else to do?
1: Well, I mean, no, that would be... If you were retired and you had some... I'd go to it. I mean, I'm not going to fault somebody for wanting to go to it. It's...
2: Yeah, it was going.
1: But...
0: I don't know that I would have time to go there every day unless it had something to do with me and my family or my best friend. Then something, you know, like when Paul got killed, I went to every day trial.
1: Of course. But you also did that as a group supporting, like there was reason for you to be there.
0: Yeah. He was my boss.
1: Well, not only that, but you guys had to show support to the bad guy.
0: Yeah.
1: You had to show the bad guy, we're not fucking around, buddy. No,
0: they knew better. I mean, yeah.
1: Fuck yeah, Gooch. That's a toolbox, my friend. Mine's going to look like that, maybe.
2: I guess you're going to hold on. There you go.
0: Sorry. Who is that? Is that him?
2: No. Jose.
0: He ain't even going to call that. You know, I don't get it. I just don't get it.
1: Listen, Grom, I'm done with you. The chat can deal with you.
3: Hey, don't drink these.
1: You pretty much called me out. Looks like I don't know what I'm talking about. I'm a fucking idiot, which, you know, everybody knows that anyway. No, mods, don't be mod. Nobody block this guy. Let him. He says you know who he is, Lummy, but I don't mean that. I don't think that means you're going to stick up for his nonsense. Lummy's not even in here.
0: So did you all have to clean up the floor before Bubba got here?

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1: Gabby, I just hate it when I miss a big play when it rains.
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4: So, into it. Coolest thing ever.
5: We will have, is Lasker smarter than a third grader when we close out the Lindsey Clancy stuff? But is it me, or does it seem like now, for whatever timeline we are currently experiencing in our country, and the mindset and the way people are being raised and the way people think and the way people are governed and the way that people commit crimes or back those that do, it seems like it's all about dividing us. Let me just rewind it back to the Carmelo Anthony Austin Metcalf deal. Now, if that was a white kid that killed a black guy, there'd be very few white people at the Texas courthouse saying, I support that white guy who killed the black guy. Black guy was doing nothing wrong. Told the white guy to leave out of his area. White guy pulled out a knife, stabbed him right in the heart, killed him. Nope, but if it was a vice versa, like the way it was, then the African-American community is completely up in arms. Oh, my God. He didn't get a fair trial. There were no African-Americans on the jury. This is a travesty. You got an 18, 19-year-old kid that's going to spend 30-some years in prison. You shouldn't throw the book at a kid that has that much of his life to live. I could never imagine that an 18, 19-year-old kid could be given that much time. No. At the root of the issue was you had another human being kill another human being. But, of course, society has to make it white and black, which we do. And there's big dissension amongst us. And then separation. Now, it's no longer parent killed kids. It's women versus men. That's what it is. That's what this has turned into. Women versus men. And I don't know where you women feel like you have now all of a sudden are so suppressed and don't have the rights of a man. And in fact,
6: more privileges.
5: I think women have it better than men. They'll hire a woman over a man. And there's not a man that would have.
6: My great-grandfather's fault.
5: There's not a man that currently could be tried in today's judicial system, having strangled three of his babies, all three little boys, strangled them, and a bunch of men would be out. His name's Jim. A bunch of men would be out there, you know, with blue t-shirts saying, free Jim. Jim didn't do it. No. But a woman, now she can kill her kids. And she was suffering from postpartum depression.
7: Wah. I'm having bad thoughts. I don't love myself. I think I'm fat.
5: No, that's called life. Strong women get through life by whatever means. In fact, women are potentially more mentally stronger than us men. They're certainly smarter long term. They have the ability to reason far better than us. We're a bunch of animals. We just want sex and money and some power and a nice car and maybe a motorcycle, maybe a pool. Like, notice how Gene, mm-hmm. I just rattled off some stuff that would make you real happy.
6: Yeah.
5: If you got some money in your pocket, a brand new Harley, a big truck, and a house with a pool, I'm Gene Lasker happy all day.
6: Boom.
5: Women, on the other hand, be like, listen, we need to save. We need to have a little nest egg. You don't need to be buying that Harley when we could be saving.
6: I don't got one. See, my wife sees, if it puts a smile on my face, she wants me to have it.
5: Yeah, well, you have a very, very rare and special woman. And
6: but I talked to Hazlett the other day, and he was thanking Sarah for keeping me out of court. So very much for the last 10 years.
5: Hi, you're on the air. Go ahead.
8: Hey, good morning, Bubba. Nice to have you back.
5: Thank you, sir.
8: I couldn't agree with you anymore with your opinion. I didn't call to talk about that psycho. But if it were me, I'd come home and my kids were dead, and I seen her. One of my hands would have been pinching her nose, and the other one would have been on her mouth, and we wouldn't be talking about her.
5: I'm going to be honest with you, sir. I don't necessarily disagree with you. I don't know if I can. I don't know. I mean, I love my son, and if I had two more of him, three, and they were all, you know, they're dead, and she was sitting there flopping on the ground because she killed him, sir, I can't necessarily disagree with what you said. I'm going to be honest with you.
8: Somebody would pay for that dearly. Anyways, the reason I called, I've got a medical question for Dr. Lasker.
5: Yeah.
8: last week you were talking about your prednisone.
6: Yeah, poisoned.
8: Well, I'm on prednisone. I want to know what the hell's going on.
5: Get off.
6: Okay, the prednisone, they don't tell you, but the prednisone is killing your kidneys and hurting your liver and making you, prednisone is the pregnant part of making your center section of a man's body get big. Quickly.
8: Well, I've been doing cocaine for 45 years.
6: Oh, that's a subsidizer for it. See, yeah, I can't afford cocaine.
5: Can you get off cocaine?
8: What were you on it for?
5: Well, hold on.
6: Because my joints don't make liquid, my joints don't WD-40 themselves.
5: My joint ain't sponsored by Redline like my race car is.
6: Right.
5: So I got dry joints.
6: They kind of lock up some on me.
5: Now, sir, fundamentally, do you think you could maybe get off your cocaine?
8: Oh, I already did. I'm 71 years old. It's time to slow down.
5: Cocaine's a non-issue here. You just
8: No. I got to say, hey, I blew out my meniscus taking a stress test. Okay, so I know about joints and all that shit. So.
6: Okay,
5: all right.
6: But so, anyways, did you gain weight with the prednisone, or what do you want to know?
8: Well, I'm on. What dosage were you on?
6: Like 20 milligrams a day.
8: No, I'm taking 10 milligrams. I'll take a pill when I feel like I need it.
6: You can't do it that way.
5: So what's your question, sir? We've got to move on. We got so much going on.
8: Okay, I just wanted to talk to Gene about
5: that. Thanks. All right. I appreciate it. It's not call in with you.
9: Give him a call at his office.
5: Yes. Yeah,
6: take note of that, Dan.
5: Call Buffalo Powder Coating if you happen to have some prednisone issues and or you used to be addicted to cocaine. Thank you very much. Hello. Go ahead. You're on the air.
6: Hello.
10: Good morning, Bubba.
5: Yes, sir.
10: Oh, good morning, Bubba and the gang. This is Jose from New Hampshire, long-time listener since 94 pig days.
5: Thank you, Jose.
10: And just to let you know, I've been listening and paying attention to the trial here and there, but I did notice that they did mention that she supposedly reached out to one of these offices that specifically for postpartum depression. But I don't know if that's true, but that's what they said in the news, that she actually did try to reach out and get assistance someplace.
5: Well, you know, I've not seen any. They should have that as testimony, because that would certainly help her if indeed she did reach out and people ignored her or didn't, you know, come and try to diagnose her or get her some type of relief. I've not seen that, but that certainly, I think, would be in play. Yeah.
10: But I don't condone it. I mean, my opinion's go in line with JD.
5: I mean, I can reach out to somebody about losing weight. Doesn't mean that I'm not going to stuff my face full of French fries today and not listen to them.
10: True. No, I totally agree with you. I think she should do some time. I don't know about being in jail, but definitely behind the funny farm, I think, at least.
5: All right, Jose, I appreciate
6: you. Mexican.
5: I'm assuming Jose, yes.
6: Listen, you guys have made it all the way up to Massachusetts, huh?
5: Hello.
6: New Hampshire, that's what I'm saying.
5: Yes, hello. Go ahead. You're on the air.
6: Hello.
5: God, people are absolute idiots. Who's dumber? The go to Grom, bed Grom, or the callers that try to call my show?
6: It might have been Grom. He just didn't know what to say.
5: Here is various opinions of people that are outside the courthouse and are keeping paying attention to the Lindsey Clancy deal.
9: The jury is deliberating on a verdict for Lindsay Clancy, and so we are asking people today whether or not they think that she's innocent or guilty.
11: I think she's innocent. I think if she was guilty, I think it needs to be a state of psychosis. She does not deserve prison time. Based on all the evidence I've seen, the time stamps just doesn't add up to... I don't think she had enough time.
5: Okay.
12: Oh, wow.
11: Kill all three kids and harm herself.
13: Guilty.
6: Oh, my gosh. I just want to know that, dude.
5: Gene, you just not want to know that. No, you do not. Let's
6: put a little leash around him and take him with me everywhere I went.
5: Gene, I know you would.
6: I would.
5: I don't. Let's just not get into what you would do with this gentleman, okay?
6: Unbelievable.
5: Let's just move right along. And by the way, this guy, as weird as he looks, he says guilty. This guy, and dressed up like a fairy, he gets it. This guy gets it.
6: I mean, dressed up like one. I mean, he's Disney World piece.
11: And harm herself.
6: Look at him in the background.
13: Sorry, I said it.
11: I think she's guilty, but I do think there's a lot of, like, gray area. And I don't know, her husband seems sus to me.
14: I think she should be found guilty. From the little bit of research that I have done, I think her diagnosis, she said...
5: Well, I find this refreshing, is that they're getting all, you know, they just didn't get all chicks and put together, have their Gary Cantrell put them together a not guilty file. Like, they're getting literally everybody's opinion.
12: Yeah.
5: Yeah.
14: So I think it was a mental issue she was trying to blame it on. I don't agree.
15: She's guilty of the murdering part of it, but I do think that there's a lot of underlying mental health issues and, you know, women's health issues.
5: But listen, sweetie, we all have mental health issues. Every last one of us do in some way, shape, or form.
6: But you're not a girl, so you don't know theirs.
5: But you're right, I do. I do not know theirs, I don't know yours, and I don't know the next guy's. But I know mine, and I struggle with stuff, but I
6: want to kill everybody.
5: At times I do too. But I don't.
6: Just drive down 54. You'll want to kill about 14 people.
5: Yeah,
6: you get to 41.
5: And I want to kill that cement truck that's going 18 miles an
6: hour. Every dump truck that breaks my window.
11: That needs to be talked about with that trial.
13: Whether or not she did it from a state of sanity, she killed her kids.
9: Yeah.
13: Yeah, I mean, she shouldn't be walking free, probably.
5: Perfect.
12: Probably. Wolf, $20.
9: Lindsay Clancy.
5: Thank you, Wolf. I got to ask Wolf a question.
6: Damn. It looks like Dan right there.
5: Shut up.
9: Oh, have you guys been following it?
16: My girlfriend has. No. I know nothing about it, but she's on TikTok for like 3 hours in the morning.
9: What does your girlfriend say about it?
16: She thinks she's innocent.
9: What do you think?
5: She also pegs me at night, too.
16: I don't know enough about it. I just know what she says.
17: I wish I knew something about it.
11: The guilty party is like the medical system that failed.
5: Yeah, let's blame the quote-unquote medical system. Ladies and gentlemen of the trial, of the jury, we're going to officially not put Lindsay Clancy on trial. We're going to put the medical system on trial. They killed these babies. The medical, the nurses and the doctors that this bitch was all supposed to, they came in here and strangulated all three of them.
11: With her and the children.
16: Hey, who is that?
9: She's on trial right now for strangling her three kids to death.
16: Wait, is this the lady who had...
5: That's today's society, guys. We got a fairy, and then we got this guy.
13: Postpartum? I hope that Lindsay Clancy not only gets strapped to an electric chair, but that they lethally inject her three different times. And here's...
5: I love this dude.
6: Right. Well, this that's dude. About the truth
5: look at,
6: of
5: look at,
6: matter.
5: Look at Johnny Stockbroker, love me. He's got his glasses down to the last button.
6: Wow.
5: Borderline douche.
13: The crazy part about the Clancy trial, and I could go on for days in this, two things. Number one, if you think that men are holding women to too high of standards and your poster child is Lindsay Clancy, how low do you want the standard to be? The only...
5: Man, this guy's got it.
6: Right. Well, he's been paying attention.
13: The thing we're asking she refrain from doing is killing the kids when her husband goes out to get her Midol. Is that too much to ask for? Is that a Leviathan lift for you? Please don't kill the kids while we're out getting bananas. And number two, you can't...
5: Man, I don't even know. This guy should be a star.
6: Yeah.
5: Like, let me... This guy needs to have his own show immediately.
6: Yeah,
5: I do not know who this guy is, but he's got the it factor.
6: Yes, he does.
5: By all means.
13: You can't have it both ways, okay? The same women that are standing outside of the courthouse railing on and on about how her husband should have intervened and taken control of her medication and, God forbid, involuntarily had her committed and separated from her children, would have been the same women who, if he had done that, would have said Handmaid's Tale.
9: Do you feel like men's response to this trial?
5: Let me. That guy might be the most best answer.
6: It's like he practiced it.
5: I don't know, man.
12: Point on in Massachusetts.
9: Has been fair.
11: No. I don't think a man should have any say in it, honestly.
6: Oh, my God.
5: Various other
6: That's
5: opinions.
6: That's why she's single.
5: Various other opinions.
11: What do you think?
18: Oh my God, we've been having this conversation.
19: We are
20: we're on the fence.
18: We are very on the fence.
9: Very on the fence?
20: Yeah, we are.
9: Yeah. Oh, yeah. So what would make you on the fence?
17: It's just a lot.
5: See, these women
6: don't even know what they're talking about.
5: Well, but like the dude that we just heard from, right? Johnny Cool Guy.
6: Yeah.
5: He had his facts down. He had boom, boom,
6: no
5: boom,
6: mumbling.
5: Boom. I'm not trying to be something I'm not. I'm not afraid of who I am. I'm not embarrassed to be on camera. Here's my opinion. And you asked for it. Now you're going to get it.
6: And she breaks out with, we were just talking about this, but she can't say it.
5: And then this woman wants to be like, by the way, it looks like she has two children.
6: Yeah.
5: So she's a probably a kick-ass mom. Who would not harm her children. And she is like, when she finds out she might be on camera, gets all shy and doesn't want to be, you know, have, you know, absolute, you know, resolve in her opinion. This is how I feel. Boom, boom, boom, boom. Like the guy did. I don't want to, you know, I'm afraid I might offend somebody. I don't want to say that she did it because some women may think that I,
17: What if?
19: Well, there's not a what if about if she did it, right? Because she admitted it.
21: No, we feel she's very sleep deprived. Her job is a labor and delivery nurse working night shifts.
5: Oh, so she's sleep deprived because she's a nurse that delivers babies. Well, you know what? Gene Lasker wrenches on race cars all day, and that makes him crazy, too.
6: Dude, that powder mean coat all day, then that, wrench on race cars.
5: He powder coats and gets all those chemicals
6: up his
5: nose.
6: And then get up at 4 in the morning so I can be on the show.
5: But he's not going to kill Coben.
6: I'm not going to kill Coben.
5: Because I inhaled some powder coat and dust and wrenched on race cars. And I didn't get much sleep.
6: I mean, I feel bad to wake him up at 9 o'clock at night so he can fix me a burger.
21: Children is a lot. A lot.
19: Okay.
21: But yet... Her three children are gone. We are very on the fence. We don't.
19: Yeah.
6: Oh, you're so stupid.
21: We've been having this conversation, and
6: no wonder you're not.
19: So to
6: married.
19: Help me understand and help my viewers understand, what exactly are you on the fence about?
17: Thank you.
21: What her punishment should be.
19: Okay. You don't think that she should go to jail?
17: I don't want to be here.
6: Let me kill your three kids and tell me what my punishment should be.
5: How about this? How about somebody kill your two babies? You're walking. And then get back to me on what the punishment should be, sweetheart. Are you going to walk away?
21: We're not sure. Honestly, we're very grateful not to be a juror right now, so it's a hard decision.
6: So stupid.
19: How is it hard to tell a child murderer she should be in jail? What are you having trouble with?
21: Whether she was going through a mental breakdown or if it was deliberate.
5: This looks like to be the grandma, Lummy, and the other
6: what
5: girl.
6: What is the difference?
22: Yeah, she's a little older.
5: She's old, yeah.
19: Either way, who the hell cares, right?
6: Right.
21: I'm not sure. I'm not sure.
6: Right.
21: I'm going to go.
6: Yeah.
19: You literally have two kids. Are those dogs or are those children? Those are children, aren't they? All right. I hope you guys don't have a mental breakdown today.
6: And kill your babies.
19: Yeah. That's insane. You're pushing a stroller with two kids in it. Oh, well, you, who knows? She was sleep. Hopefully they get enough sleep, right?
6: Yeah.
19: Oh, my goodness. I'm going to start taking names.
5: I love that chick.
6: She gets slapped around a lot by the fans.
5: More cross section of people's opinion.
23: You agree, right, ma'am? Justice for Cora, Dawson, and Callan, the three children that Lindsay Clancy killed. I think it's pretty easy to comment and say a mother shouldn't kill her own kids.
24: I agree.
23: Yeah, exactly. Why can't women say this?
5: Are you a woman? Shut up. So
23: I can't have an opinion on a mother killing her own kid.
6: Well, you can be a man the way your body's
23: really
6: built.
23: We can't have an opinion because I'm not a woman. That's crazy.
22: Oh, that's in Clearwater.
5: And let me.
6: Is it?
5: This goes back to what I said. This is quickly turning in a man versus woman deal.
22: That's right.
5: And that you as a man, me, you, the next person, now Tina May and Heather Spin Instructor and Liz and all my fine, Rainey and all my fine people in chat, now you're allowed to have opinions. But we, as men, cannot have an opinion about this.
6: So my next criminal offense, I'm going to go to jail, and then I'm going to say, I'm a girl. I'm a woman.
5: Yeah. Wear lipstick while you're committing the crime.
6: Yeah, I'm a woman.
23: That's crazy. You know, they said you can't have an opinion on abortion because you're not a woman. Now it's extending to men can't have opinions on a mother killing their own kids.
5: Yeah, that is pretty much right. As again, I open this up with saying this is turning into a gender deal. And you women already have more rights than, quite frankly, anybody.
6: Too many.
5: Wait till you hear this crazy.
22: Oh,
5: I'm going to end it with this one because I got to do Gene Lasker's
6: third. The hairdo shows you she's really not human.
5: I got to do Gene Lasker's third grade first test.
22: Or is it the unicorn?
17: I cannot believe.
6: Where's the unicorn at?
5: Shh, just listen. Everybody shut up. She speaks like in this real vocal fry, so it's hard to hear her. So please, everybody be quiet.
17: I cannot believe
0: that there are still people that think she did it. I literally thought this was like a unanimous consensus because of the obvious evidence that literally makes it scientifically actually impossible for her to...
5: I wonder if great women that I
6: scientifically.
5: Mentioned...
6: Scientifically.
5: I wonder if the great women that I mentioned, the Tina Mays and the Liz's and all...
6: Anybody on her side?
5: When you see this, as a woman, do you say, that's a crazy... absolute bat shiz crazy bitch like this woman,
6: or she right,
5: this woman gives us regular women a really bad name.
0: You have done it. Like, this isn't about postpartum psychosis. Like, it is, she was failed in many ways, but y'all, she didn't do it. I mean
5: she didn't do it.
6: No, I believe her.
5: I'll tell you what, Gene Lasker attempting his first test in third grade.
6: I didn't do it.
5: Will happen next.
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2: Right now.
1: The Bubba the Love Sponge Show will be back after this.

0: No,
1: this chair's going. Breaking.
2: It's going back.
1: Yeah, way back.
3: What's back?
2: Yeah. My chair.
4: Okay, my board on here says, this is Gene's board. Please stay off of it.
3: Oh, yeah, everybody get off. Gene, you got to turn that shit off.
4: Yeah, no. I'm talking about my whiteboard that I write on. I had all my, my words that I had to remember for the rest of my life.
3: Did somebody fuck with it?
4: Yeah, man. Damn, clean my board off.
3: Well, that ain't cool.
4: Dan, no, because that's my board. Now, Dan's got his board right over here on the left. Why don't he just use his own? I kept them on there for show after show. And now I don't have it no more, but whatever. I think one of the boards was missing or something, and he just wiped mine off. Chad Mungo's are saying, why are you writing on that board, Lazgar? Dan's going to clean it. Well, it's really for anybody on this spot, but, you know, when it was my notes that I would write on paper and keep with me, but being I got a board, I just put it on the board, you know what I'm saying? If Lasker fails this, I have postpartum depression and I should never have to have it take a test again. Three pound peanut says I need to use a Sharpie, Gene. I don't know if that ruins the board, but it's not supposed to use that. Yeah, hit the thumbs up. Tell them, Dirt Merchant. Rain delay, good morning. Rain delay, good luck. Yeah, I need all the luck I can get.
2: Yeah, I'll turn Gene's stuff off when he's ready.
3: Okay,
2: so Gene, take this board when you're done. After, we'll just put it over there.
4: Okay.
2: Here, I'll just get this one. Put this one here.
4: Put that one on the front?
2: Yeah, and that's Dan and Babyface can use.
4: And I'll just put mine over there?
2: Yep.

0: What's a mosquito? What is that?
1: What?
0: Is that a church?
2: A mosquito. Do you mean a mosque?
0: I mean a mosque, yeah.
2: Yes, it's a church.
0: It's a church. And she was a Mexican lady that shot up a church.
2: It's not made for Mexico. Well, it could be Mexican.
0: Oh, wow.
2: Isn't that where Muslims go?
1: Yeah.
2: And then, Gene, where do the Jewish people go? It's called a certain kind of church.
0: I don't know.
2: A synagogue.
0: A synagogue.
2: Yes.

0: Yeah, they have a couple mosaics and there's money.
1: Man, you know, somebody goes to grab my flag like that, I'm going to poke them with that stick right in the mouth.
2: We know you are, Gene.
1: They are not going to like what just happened,
2: Gene,
1: to them.
2: We know.
1: Think about it.
2: I'm thinking about it, buddy.
1: Yeah, what they can't just snatch something out of someone's hand.
2: Boom.

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5: Gene, you know the drill, my friend. By the way, great writing and great AI production. Macho Man, appreciate you. Several different ways. Of course, Gene, all right answers, correct answers for that. All wrong ones, that. If you win the overall contest, that. And if you lose, what you've on a four-game losing streak. There you go right there.
6: Yeah, he's on a big losing streak.
5: Big losing streak. Lost. I think he's lost three in a row.
6: No,
5: how many?
6: He's 1-8.
7: Is he 1-8?
6: He was 1-2. So put it that way. So that's five. He's with 1, 2, 3, 4, 5, 6 game losing streak.
7: Wow.
5: But his total record is 1-8.
6: Yes.
5: 1-8, Gene.
7: Wow.
5: I mean, you're never gonna get.
7: I'm never going to make the A-man that way.
5: We may have to put you in nursery school after you flunk kindergarten.
7: So there's no questions in that. We just move the blocks around.
5: Here's the only thing. If you don't poop your pants, you pretty much graduate, you know, nursery school. As long as you can just not poop your pants.
6: I got some tests that Walker's taking, so I'll bring them in.
5: Oh, can you bring some Walker tests in?
6: You just got to chase your letter.
7: Shut up, let me.
6: Try to chase the letter.
5: Yeah, all right, Gene, are you ready? First one to 11. If he gets 11, if he gets 11 correct before he gets 11 wrong, then he passes the first test of third grade. I got something in my eyes. I got in him. And if he gets if he which will go to fourth grade, and if he gets if he misses three in a row, then he goes to second grade. Is he in third grade right now?
6: He's in third grade. He just started first class.
5: Gene, are you ready
7: to go?
5: Bunch
7: of new friends.
5: What is the center of our solar system called? These are third grade questions, ladies and gentlemen.
7: The center of our solar system is the core.
5: Which animal can change its skin color to hide from predators? Which animal can change its skin color to hide from predators?
7: Chameleon?
5: What do bees gather from flowers to make honey?
7: Nectar.
5: What part of the plant anchors into the soil?
7: Roots. This is my grade, man.
5: Yeah. What are clouds mostly made of?
7: Water.
5: Man, Lummy.
6: Nice job.
5: Yes. What is it called when water turns into gas because of heat?
7: Steam.
5: What do we call the path Earth follows around the sun?
7: What path?
5: What do we call the path Earth follows around the sun?
7: Help, I know. Lunar?
5: What do we call rain, snow, sleet, or hail falling from the clouds?
7: What do we call it?
5: Yeah.
7: A storm?
5: Lummy, what is officially the score so far?
6: It is 4-4.
5: 4-4. Which bird is the fastest runner on land?
7: Which bird is the fastest runner on? That would be a vulture.
8: No, a vulture. There's a cartoon.
5: Be quiet. Which star is closest to Earth?
7: The sun. Yeah.
5: Which planet in our solar system is the hottest, even hotter than Mercury?
7: Well, it's got to be the sun. No.
5: Which metal sticks to a magnet, aluminum, copper, or... I'm sorry. Which metal sticks to a magnet? Aluminum, copper, or iron?
7: Iron.
5: What is the process of a caterpillar turning into a butterfly called? And I think this is, we've had this before. What is the process of a caterpillar that turns into a butterfly? It's called something.
7: Amazing. I don't know.
5: What fossil fuel is often called black gold and is pumped from the underground?
7: Oil.
5: Not technically what they want.
7: Crude.
5: I need a clarification. The answer is petroleum. I don't necessarily know that oil would be...
7: That's not what the Clampets did. They shot the ground.
5: Yeah, well, life isn't about the Clampets, my friend.
6: That is a history
7: They became millionaires over bubbling crude oil, that is. Black gold, Texas tea.
5: I need...
6: Technically, petroleum is a type of oil.
7: Okay.
5: Which planet is famous for its bright rings made of...
7: Venus. Wow.
5: What do we call animals that only eat plants?
7: Carnivorous.
5: Which part of the eye controls how much light enters like a camera shutter?
7: Pupil.
5: Which planet is known as the red planet because of its rusty soil?
7: Mars.
5: Where are we at? Where are we at,
7: man,
5: right?
7: I just don't know nothing about planets.
5: Where are we?
7: I'm never going to be an astronaut.
6: Nine right, nine wrong.
5: Oh, man. Which weather instrument measures air pressure to help detect storms?
7: What?
5: Which weather instrument measures air pressure to help predict storms?
7: Which weather head? What?
5: Which, last time, and then you're going to get in and correct. Which weather instrument measures air pressure to help predict, to help predict storms?
7: Air gauge.
6: Oh, boy.
5: Where are we at right now?
6: Nine right, 10 wrong. Come on, Gene.
5: What word describes animals that are active at night and sleep during the day?
7: What?
5: What word describes animals that are active at night but sleep?
7: Vampires?
5: No.
9: Vampires are an animal.
7: Oh, that's right.
5: Lasker just flunked his first test of third grade.
7: Didn't seem no damn easier than fourth grade. What are you kidding me?
5: I mean, I'm...
7: I want to be a girl and get woke questions.
5: You want to be girl and given a pass because you're pretty?
7: Yeah.
5: Listen, you're cute. We're going to go pass you along, right?
7: Yep.
5: Gene, you're close to second grade, bud.
6: Run out of space here, my boy.
5: Oh, my God. What was the official score? 11 and 9?
7: Yeah.
6: 9 right, 11 wrong. He's currently, his record is 1-9.
5: 1-9, Gene. My Lord.
7: Man.
5: What the hell is going on, buddy? Well, better luck.
7: I don't know nothing about the solar system. I don't know nothing about plants and what their legs are built from. And I evidently don't know nothing about the structure of the Earth.
5: Well, there you go.
7: Okay.
5: Which probably puts you about in third grade.
7: And you don't make no money at it in life unless you're an astronaut. And I'm not that guy. So why worry about it?
5: So yesterday, the Charlie Kirk trial is going on, too. Well, it's they're in the early stages of whether this thing should go to trial or not. And now, so Charlie Kirk's, you know, that's the, I'm sorry, the guy that murdered Charlie Kirk. What's that guy? Tyler Robinson.
6: Yes.
7: Idiot.
5: So the guy that I think there's no question, of course, there's all these conspiracy theories and there was a shooter in the back and all this kind of nonsense.
6: Right. Oh, no, there's a lot of people that say that he didn't do it.
5: So, but his attorney now is smearing, trying to smear everybody and including, guess who? So Tyler Robinson's the bad guy that is going to go on trial for potentially killing Charlie Kirk. And his attorney, which we're going to see right here, he's speaking to the judge and they're in the early wranglings of getting this lawsuit, you know, set for Fort Dyer, which means to pick a jury and what have you. And so they're there in the early stages of when you are setting something to go to trial. And do you know who his attorney blames for this murder?
7: His wife?
5: Nope. Charlie Kirk himself. Because he spread hate about other races and people's sexuality. And so because he was spreading so much hate, he can blame it on himself as to why he got shot. Yeah, for real.
7: But that's kind of true.
10: The statement, which basically says some hate.
5: Gene, you have a fundamental First Amendment right to say about anything you want.
7: Yeah, but you got a First Amendment right to get shot, too.
5: No, you don't. Gene, you do not have a First Amendment right.
7: Well, if you're saying things that people don't want to hear.
5: Well, it does. You know? You cannot shoot somebody because they don't align with what you think in life.
7: But he had to know chances are he was gonna.
5: No, it doesn't matter.
10: It can't be negotiated out. So what is it? Is it political expression? Which political expression? It is true that Mr. Kirk spoke hatefully of certain groups of people.
5: Does that mean?
7: Not really. He didn't talk hatefully. He talked the truth about what they did wrong.
5: And you know what? Most people can't handle the truth.
7: Right.
5: And most people couldn't handle Charlie Kirk.
7: And everything does he that said mean, had something come does, from the Bible.
5: Does that mean you bring a gun and shoot him?
7: No.
5: Or does that mean you just
7: but it
5: don't?
7: Could happen.
5: Does that mean you show up with a protest poster saying Charlie Kirk sucks? Yeah.
7: Yeah.
5: Does that mean, you know, you could have a megaphone at his one of his rallies and calling him out?
7: And
5: yeah.
7: Say you don't, yeah.
5: Yeah. Does that mean you have to bring, does that mean you bring a Winchester 308 to take him out?
7: No.
5: No, probably not.
10: He spoke hatefully of people who
5: so don't that gets him killed?
10: Have traditional, norm-conforming gender identities. He spoke hatefully.
5: Yeah, he called out trans. He called out homosexuals.
7: But he wasn't hateful.
5: But he wasn't. He was factual. And,
7: that's well, right.
5: I'm sorry. Factual to what he thought. It was his opinion. His opinion.
10: Of people who are not strictly
7: most of the Bibles.
10: He spoke.
5: It was very evangelical based. It was right. Very much aligned with
7: evangelical
5: the Bible.
7: Bible based.
5: Evangelical means Christian Bible based.
7: Okay, well, he was that.
5: Yes, that's why I said it.
10: Of people who have sexual relationships out of marriage. And yes, it is true.
5: You know what? And any preacher you go to on any sermon will speak the same ideology and same belief system for the most part as Charlie Kirk. And does that mean every preacher on Sunday could get shot when he denounces adultery, homosexuality, transgender, things that are, you know, not that I necessarily, you know, align myself and my belief system with, but it is in the Bible and that's what they're preachers and evangelical, you know, pastors and what have you, that's from the book that they teach of. From the book that they're teaching from has those types of beliefs. And what they do is try to break that book down in a sermon that you can understand in today's everyday life. Does that mean every pastor and preacher that, you know, has evangelical positions in life should be shot? No, not at all.
10: That the evidence from Mr. Twiggs is that he identified in a non-gender conforming way to his friends,
5: Okay, because so does that mean that he's got to shoot somebody who doesn't have the same belief system as he does?
10: He was in a romantic relationship with Mr. Robinson. Oh. But that doesn't mean that those personal choices by Mr. Twiggs and by Mr. Robinson equate with the hate that at least Mr. Robinson says he had toward Mr. Kirk. So we don't know what that is.
5: No, you know what it is? It's illegal. Regardless of how you want to frame it, what he did, by any stretch of the imagination or by any fact, when you gun down another human being for exercising their evangelical right and their opinion and their expressions and their belief systems, just because it doesn't align with you, doesn't mean you shoot a guy and kill him in cold blood. It means you walk away, you turn the other cheek, or you counter-protest. Charlie Kirk didn't have a gun and was shooting people who disagreed with him. He had a microphone. So you go grab you a microphone. You know what? You got to meet resistance with resistance. You know, you heard the expression, don't bring a gun to a knife fight, or don't bring a knife to a gunfight. Well, don't bring a gun to a microphone fight. Right? Yeah. Charlie Kirk was equipped with what?
6: A microphone.
5: A microphone. Bring a microphone. Hey, Charlie, you suck. Hey, Charlie, I'm a trans guy, and I like men. Does it make me a worse person? I wake up every morning like you are. Freedom of speech. I love men. Whatever. I don't identify with anything. You're a nut job. You suck, Charlie. Your wife's a beard. I hate you. Idiot. Charlie sucks. Help me out, fellas. Tyler Robinson. That's how you go to a Charlie Kirk convention. You bring the amount of resistance that he has back at him. Microphone, posters, a gathering of people that feel the same way you do. You don't shoot the guy. I mean, this is all common sense stuff. I mean, I feel like, you know, like I'm talking to a bunch of retards. Like, I mean, only somebody that was retarded should say, hey, should you kill a guy because he doesn't have the same belief system you do? No. Should you kill your three kids and blame it on the fact that you're depressed? No. That's what we're doing. Oh, and if you're a man, screw you. You don't know. You don't know nothing. Men suck.
10: We don't know. There's a gap between what it is that Mr. Kirk said and stood for, the phrase in the statute is political expression, and what it is that Mr. Robinson felt about him.
5: It doesn't matter. Neither of which matters. One guy pulled a trigger on a high-powered rifle to kill the other one. It doesn't matter who believes in what or what, who's saying what. I mean, like, I don't understand how this attorney feels if anybody's going to buy that nonsense. Well, you know, bottom line is Tyler Robinson identified as he was trans, he was transitioning, and he was homosexual, and he really didn't agree with Charlie Kirk's evangelical, very, very, very Puritan and Christian type values, and he felt as if he had so much anger he had to kill the guy. That's his expression. That's how he felt.
6: You think he's going to try to, like, have him plea insanity?
5: Oh, yeah. That's where they're positioning. It's all the rage. Kill. I bet you Luigi's trying to do the same thing. Luigi, it's the perfect trilogy. Luigi, Clancy, and Robinson. All three cold-blooded killers that killed somebody for, well, Luigi killed him because he was the head of, he had a certain position within the healthcare system, the president of United Health. And Clancy killed her three kids because the bitch is insane, literally. Needs to be put on death. She needs to be on death row. They need to kill her. I mean, if we're going to revert back to the evangelical, an eye for an eye, right? You kill your three kids. Well, we got to take you out. I'm sorry, you were depressed. And then the Tyler Robinson deal. Well, I killed Charlie Kirk because he was spewing a bunch of Christian type beliefs that I don't believe in.
6: But Tyler struggled with the depression.
5: Yeah, well, they all did.
6: And pressures of family expectations.
5: There you go. you know what? I should have killed myself. You know what? I should be a serial killer.
7: Be careful.
5: If it comes to letting your family
7: be
5: down.
7: Be careful.
5: If it comes to letting your family down and not meeting family expectations, I should have killed 50 people. Because I am a failure in my family's eyes. Not really. They still love me.
8: Of course.
5: Of course, my sister still
7: more
5: loves me.
7: More do than don't.
5: I think I'm doing good with my family.
7: Yep.
5: We'll wrap it up. Gene, I hope you're okay, bud. I mean, you're in second. I mean, you're in third. I mean, I hope you're okay.
8: I'm going to get you an astrology book or something.
7: I can blame all this on my fact that I can't get past the third grade so I can go murder.
5: I think you know what, Gene? If you can't get past the third grade, it certainly makes you depressed. But then if you can prove that you're depressed, you can do all types of stuff.
7: I get some good medication.
5: Yeah. Exactly. I will tell you this, man. That watch looks pretty damn snazzy on you.
7: Yep.
5: It really does.
7: I like it.
11: It's not what you think.
12: What?
13: What?
12: Since when?
11: Actually, it's much less.
14: Much less.
11: Bubba the Love Sponge Show returns after these words.

0: You know what? I think there's a there's a plastic piece. See, there's a little plastic piece right there.
1: You gotta check it out.
0: Mm-hmm. This it's made for ship. There we go. I just got it out. Yep. Now it goes in, and then you. Yep.
1: That's locked.
0: Yep.
1: Then you just zip it.
0: Mm-hmm. Just like that. Uh-huh. It was that plastic thing that's in there. So now you're good.
1: So then you make that turn too.
0: Yep. You know, oh yeah. So hold on here. This needs to go down to 30. Look at me.
1: I couldn't turn that either. Is there another plastic piece?
0: Maybe. No. Just keep it there for a minute.
1: Okay.
0: So put it on. Yeah, there's that little plastic piece. Yeah. Kind of looks like a big time watch.
1: Yeah, big time. Big time. All the watches are sold out?
0: Yep.
2: You got one of them, Gene.
0: Huh?
2: I said you got one.
0: Yeah.
3: In response, we turn out a parallel development.
0: Gene's telling Bubba, tap the brakes. Gene, tell Bubba what?
4: I'm telling you to tap the brakes when you were talking about your family and killing and stuff.
0: Yeah, true.
4: Lasker telling Bubba, hit the brakes.

0: Was that play that I just told you about on that Orioles? Was that just happened? That you know of?
1: Yeah, I think so. Yeah.
0: It was it the latest game?
1: Yep.
0: And that dude, that's the pitcher, has a. I mean, he's had that beard forever.
1: Oh yeah.
0: Oh yeah.
1: Yeah, he's got to keep that one going.
0: Yeah, he's got to go. He's been that's years, so he's been. He been on that team for a while.
1: A couple years.
0: Yeah.
1: Yeah.
2: What's he talking about?
1: He watched a good catch in the center field, robbed a home run.
2: Oh yeah, yeah.
0: What a great catch, huh, Bubba?
2: No, what a horrible catch.
0: Horrible.
2: What's he talking about? He's not talking about the.
1: No, he's talking about the Orioles.
0: Orioles, the center fielder, he snatched that home run off the wall.
2: I didn't see that.
0: Man, I'm gonna tell you something, man. That made me want to watch baseball. That play. What a worker, man. That's why he gets paid money.
1: Get one of those.
0: Everybody was surprised that he caught that. No one thought that was catchable.
1: He got it. He got up. He had to get up there.
0: He got up. I know, that guy. And you see his first step was big old high step. Like, yeah, boys. Check this noise out.
1: He was feeling good.
0: And he was feeling real good then.
1: Morning, Birdo.
0: I must have watched it 10 times. Kept watching it and watching it and watching it.
1: Just rewind after rewind?
0: Yeah.

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1: Yo, yo, yo, power break.
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0: as we wrap it up today, PayPal, Venmo, Cash App. Don't forget, get your last minute gimmicks in if you're trying to hit that year-end barf total. You will have Bubba 199 happening on Friday, September 11th. If you'd like to get it in there. That'll be live on Rumble and on Twitch. Macho Man will be spinning. It'll be the first Bubba 199 that we've had at the new Clem compound. For those that want to attend, like the regulars, even if you're a bona fide regular, like Maria and No Name Willie and Big Red and Jess and Creatine and OFF and who at Wolf, Captain Creamsicle, if you're a regular, please check in with Lummy, because Lummy, we actually have to have a head count so we know how many chairs to configure, how big of a spread to make. We're going to have I'm going to see if I can maybe talk Big Red into get a hold of Clearwater Egg and Produce. I'm sorry, Clearwater Egg and Poultry.
1: Yes.
0: Clearwater Egg and Poultry. Isn't it off Belcher? I forget where it's at.
1: It's over by the Clearwater Executive Airport.
0: Yeah, it's right by there. I think it's off of either Belcher or Belcher. But they got some great deals. Like on chicken wings and eggs and all that. Clearwater Egg and Poultry. They do a lot of our catering for us. Maybe we can get Big Red to whip something up for the Bubba 199. I think that'd be kind of cool.
1: That'd be awesome.
0: Right along the lines of what, you know, I hate to say it, but you can go to the Deadly Intentions show, my podcast with Pete Russini. And he broke it into two different parts, the Iranian situation. And he said it wasn't going to end anytime soon. And that Iran had far more munitions and missiles and drones than we had given them credit for. And guess what?
2: More firing off.
0: More dropping bombs and drones.
3: We turn out a parallel developments from Washington.
0: And Lummy, did you see a bunch of Trump's cabinet members when it comes to the defense have been resigning?
1: Yes, they
0: right
1: have.
0: Right and left, because they don't agree with what we're doing.
3: And the Middle East, U.S. forces struck Iran again today, the second series of attacks in 3 days. And meanwhile, back home, lawmakers reacted to the resignation of U.S. Army Secretary Dan Driscoll, part of a wave of about two dozen early departures.
0: Two dozen. That's 24. 24 people in the military that's close to this situation that are taking early retirement or resigning because I'm assuming they don't like how this is going, or he's not listening.
3: America's generals, admirals, and top military brass. Here's senior White House correspondent Weijia Zhang.
4: The latest U.S. strikes targeted radar systems in southwestern Iran near the Strait of Hormuz. In response, Iran said America will regret its new attacks.
0: They're not even trying to be scared, right?
4: President Trump warned if Iran retaliates, they would be hit harder, but it will not be the biggest attack of them all. That is waiting in the wings. As tensions escalate, Army Secretary Dan Driscoll stepped down Monday after months of feuding with Defense Secretary Pete Hegseth. U.S. officials say,
0: I mean, all the support's crumbling. These people that
5: support us, that's Driscoll not crumbling. These idiots didn't help him do what he's supposed to do.
0: These idiots told him that we're in over our head and we shouldn't do this. That's what they said.
4: Recent firing of senior army leaders. In the last 18 months, nearly two dozen top military officers have been pushed out, including the chairman of the Joint Chiefs of Staff and the chief of naval operations. Republican Congressman Don Bacon serves on the House Armed Services Committee.
6: I think he reflects a view of many of us that the secretary has gone overboard on the firings.
4: Last week, Driscoll talked to Trump directly about his resignation and the state of the Army. He had made modernization of the force a top priority.
7: Technological change is accelerating. Warfare is evolving.
4: Driscoll let administration officials know that Hegseth was blocking his transformation efforts by firing so many officials. Former Trump National Security Advisor H.R. McMaster said,
5: "Hello, Driscoll."
0: I mean,
5: just bomb the hell out of them and get it over with.
0: I don't think that's the answer, my friend. I think they're going to laugh at us. I think we're going to have to cut a better deal. Lie to the Americans.
5: Okay, Himoshiba. Big nuke.
0: Lie to the Americans on the deal that we cut. Go save face with them and pull out quietly. That's what we got to do. We'll see you tomorrow.
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22: I repent.

0: Pepsi.
1: Really?
0: Yeah.
1: Just to piss off Coke.
0: Yeah, just to piss off Coke.
1: Wow.
0: Yeah. Lummi, you never found the holidays?
2: I didn't find where Mother's Day is number two. That's what I was looking for. I only found where it was like number 15, but I didn't think you wanted to see that one. So I'm trying to find where it's number two.
0: No, don't worry about it. Don't even worry about it. So there are so many things I saw over the weekend. This is one thing that I saw. And this, talk about a big, for lack of a better term, nothing burger. So there's this JetBlue plane. Ard sold it like it was, you know, really deathly close to, you know, going off the complete runway and maybe into traffic or into the water or something like that. There was like 1,000 feet of runway left. This was, he missed his turnoff. You know how when you know when you're going a jet and they stop it and then you know, Dan, they have to turn one way or the other to get to the terminal.
1: But he's like on cement still, right? He didn't like get on the grass and the dirt.
0: He was just on a turn runoff
1: like on a racetrack.
0: So he made the corner a little too hot and went into the grass. Like it was not a thing at all. Hold on here. Let me. Let's see if they show. Yeah, see, he.
1: Oh, the nose is on the ground.
0: Yeah, the nose is. I mean, because once he got into the grass,
1: probably broke the gear.
0: But it wasn't like a big deal at all.
3: I mean, is that enough for us to get some pain and suffering if we're on it?
0: Maybe a free flight.
3: That's it? I don't know.
0: Yeah. I mean, maybe. Maybe first class upgrade.
2: I like how they're recording it from across the water, though, so it looks like it's a skater.
0: Yeah, there's something. I mean, there's like.
1: That was like just sort of like average, just airplane.
0: JetBlue flight skidded off the runway.
1: Oh, that picture may help.
0: Right here.
1: Again, oh, there it is. Okay.
0: Again, you can see that it's not anywhere close to the end of the runway. Or any water. There was a retention pond, I guess Boston Logan Airport has a retention pond for irrigation or whatever.
1: So the front landing gear, Bubba, did not break. It's still there. It was lower.
0: Yeah.
1: Just because it's like you said, it's like in a retention pond. Well, it's just in a dip.
0: Well, they water that area so the grass stays green. You know, so that area probably is a little water soaked, if you will. And if you get, you know, that much weight... Nobody was hurt in the accident, and all passengers were taken to a nearby terminal. All crew and customers are safe. A total ground stop of all flights were in place at the airport until 2 o'clock Thursday. The accident comes a day after a heightened air travel fears after a passenger plane crashed in India. Remember that? Mm. Oh, I did. I.
1: That was a real crash. That plane was taking off and just dropped out of the sky.
0: And I saw a pilot who flies those planes explain what happened, and it makes all the sense in the world.
1: Please tell.
0: Here's what happened. So if you're the captain, you rotate the plane, and then you tell your co-captain, landing gear and flaps up. Okay? So, you know, when you're going to take off, you have your flaps all the way down. That creates the most lift. But once you rotate and get those wheels off the ground, it's called cleaning it up. You clean up the airplane as fast as you can, and that is to suck your gear in because that causes so much drag, and your flaps are all the way down at 15 or 30 degrees, so you got to clean those up. You got to get those flaps so that they're parallel now so that that wing works as a wing, whereas a flap is when you have your flaps down, it creates lift, but it also creates an unbelievable amount of drag, and so does the landing gear. The pilot that I watched on whatever channel said that the co-captain made a mistake and put the landing gear, like missed it, didn't put the landing gear up, might have put the flaps up a little bit, but left the landing gear down, and that caused so much drag that the plane could not accelerate. You know, if you had one of the two cleaned up, like if you cleaned up your landing gear, having your flaps down wouldn't be the, you know, the death sentence of that plane because it could probably power through if the landing gear was all the way up. But to have them both the flaps and the landing gear down, it just there's no way the plane can create lift. And so that's why it went, you know, ass down like that. So again, let me. This isn't a big deal. This isn't like look. There's. It's not the end of the runway. It's nothing. This guy just missed his turnoff. Not a big deal at all. Hmm. But we're so, you know. Let me. Is this Charlie?
2: Yeah, Charlie.
0: Oh, hey Charlie. I just want to say hi. Happy Monday to you. See you later.
2: Tomo Chester, or whatever his name is.
0: What's that?
2: Tomo Chester.
0: Oh, yeah. Oh, that's right. Chomo Charlie. Damn it.
3: Have you talked to him off the air, Lummy? Is he seething at him not getting on anymore?
0: Chomo Charlie.
2: There's no point to even try to.
0: Is that Seth. Is that Charlie right
2: yeah,
0: there?
2: Yeah, that is. He's calling right
0: back.
2: All right,
0: hold on. Let me just make sure I tell you. Just want to let you know your new name's Chomo Charlie. Chomo Charlie. Say it. Chomo Charlie. Yep. Perfect. See you later, Charlie. Bye.
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0: And I need all of you to stop what you're doing and listen. 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
2: 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Joe Exotica today at 9 o'clock. Today's after show at 11 o'clock will be Randy Couture, Hall of Famer, UFC. And going to be, looks like an NHRA Pro Mod drag racer driving the Skag Pro Mod machine. We'll get into that, I'm sure. Hi, who's this?
3: Howdy, this is Marvin, Texas Heel.
2: Hi, Marvin.
3: I had a question for Dr. Diaco.
2: All right, go ahead, Marvin from Texas, Dr. Dan Diaco.
3: Is my mic coming through okay?
2: Yeah, it's coming through. Okay? It's coming through great, bud.
3: Okay, so Dr. Diaco, basically, my homegirl went to right before the pandemic, she went across seas and got a parasite. And she had been struggling with it for years and years, it was ravaging her system. And she got COVID, and somebody smuggled her some ivermectin when it was basically illegal, and it knocked out the parasite and her COVID. And so do you think that people should be taking a regimen of ivermectin maybe? Yearly, the parasite cleanse? I mean, I
4: there's not science to support this that I have read, but based on everything that I have read and the fact that it is so good about killing things like parasites, that
2: I don't think it hurt you.
4: It won't hurt you. And I don't think it's a bad idea to take ivermectin.
3: Why they shut it down?
4: Well, there's a couple reasons. I'll get that in 2 seconds.
2: Big pharma.
4: Yeah. I have taken a course of ivermectin at least once a year now since COVID, and it seems to sort of clear out everything. And people even that have acne get reported the improvement in the acne from ivermectin. So, and it has some anti-tumor qualities to it. So I certainly don't think it's a bad idea once or twice a year to take a 5-day course of ivermectin at 0.4 milligrams per kilogram per day.
3: And am I supposed to be really pissed off that they try to shut that down?
2: No.
4: Well, you can be really pissed off about a couple things.
3: I'm not trying to be all conspiratorial.
4: It is disgusting what they did about it. The counter narrative.
2: Villainized it so bad.
4: They vilified it so badly that people died because they wouldn't give them access to it. People died because they forced their treatment.
3: People are sitting over here with tapeworms that they don't know what to do, and really that was the drug that's being shut down. I guess I don't know, man.
4: It won a Nobel Prize for being one of the most important medications ever invented, and yet it was vilified by the media during the whole COVID thing.
3: Dude.
4: So it's
3: unreal.
4: It is unreal. It's disgusting, and it makes me really doubt the whole institution of medicine in America because it's obviously so influenced by Big Pharma. Just like Bubba said, Big Pharma.
2: All right, buddy, good talking to you. Seems like you're one of those short spacers that want to just interrupt everybody, so I got to let you go. Thanks. Hello.
5: Good morning. How you doing?
2: 813-90-BUBBA are the phone lines. As long as you're not Chomo Charlie, we'll probably let you through. Go ahead.
5: How you doing today?
2: Good, bud. You're on the air.
5: Good. Good. Got it. Do you all take suggestions for different shows and stuff? Y'all got a wonderful format and platform. I love what you're doing.
2: Well, yeah, of course we're open for suggestions all the time, my friend. Yes.
5: There's a big group out called the National Environmental Action Network, NEAN. They have come together and they have been helping the laid off federal employees and contractors, and they've been putting money into programs that Trump and his administration have been trying to cut. I really think y'all need to get those people on the show and talk to them.
2: They're called what? They're called what now? Who? I know you heard of these.
5: National Environmental Action Network.
2: National Environmental
4: Action Network.
2: And they're what? They're contractors and people that have been displaced by Trump's budget cuts?
5: Well, No, they're helping those people find jobs as consultants. They're helping them get back into the business, and they're helping them do, you know, just find other ways to make money outside of working for the federal government. They're doing grants. You know, when Trump cut those grants, he only stopped the federal government grants. He can't touch the private sector. He can't touch if you get grant money from another country, which are for your business or whatever. That's between you and that country and that government and their rules. He can't touch that. You can still get the money, but he can't touch that because that's not part of the federal government.
6: Yeah, well, tell those guys to get a hold of us. Call us here, or you put it all together. Maybe we'll throw them on the air.
5: Well, if you throw me an email, I'll get them the email. And a young lady would love to talk to you all. She listens to you all every chance she gets.
6: Show@thebubbaarmyhq.com. Show, S-H-O-W, at the Bubba Army.
7: It's Bubba Army HQ.
6: Instead of the. Yeah, it's, correct, so it's yeah. show@bubbaarmyhq.com.
5: Gotcha.
6: And tell her to throw us an email and we'll.
4: So what does that Axel Network do with their money? They just give it to. What do they do with the money?
5: They help other people get money. What they do is they write up proposals and grants and different companies and different nonprofits to fund those people up and different billionaires are funding them because there are 3 billionaires that I know of right now in South America that are funding a water quality project for the state of Louisiana to help them out and deal with those fires.
6: They might be able to help us.
4: Now, when Neen does one of these contracts, do they get like a commission out of it or a fee?
5: I don't think so. Cause, I mean,
4: do it for free?
5: And they kind of sort of get up there and help you all out.
6: Well,
5: and
6: listen,
4: they'll take a percent.
6: Instead of combat this guy, let's get Neem or Meme on the air and see what they have to say, and we can ask about their fees at that point. So forward our email to that fine lady, and we'll see if we can do some business, okay?
5: That'll work. Thank you so much.
6: All right, man, I appreciate you. Dan, this guy didn't know.
4: I'm just curious.
6: Hello.
7: Oh, Chester, the Chester.
6: Oh, Chomo, Charlie, gotta go. See you later. Getting busy. Hello.
8: Hey, good morning, Bubba.
6: Yeah.
8: How are you?
6: I'm doing good. I'm doing good. I really am. I got a big day. I got a long day today, but I'm excited.
8: That's good. Hey, just wanted to say good show. As always, last week was a great week. And again, just wanted to thank Dr. Dan for his amazing work.
6: Did Dr. Dan's magical hands touch you in some way, shape, or form?
8: They absolutely did, in the form of 2 beautiful, robust, supple breasts.
6: Oh, so you're saying that your significant other went and saw Dan and got a breast augmentation and is now part of the Diacos. I have a nice set of Diacos family, and you're very satisfied with his work.
8: Yeah, somebody else's Diacos, but yes, I get to enjoy them, which kind of amps it all up to another level.
6: No, hold on. Somebody else's, I'm not quite understand.
9: You mean somebody else paid for them, and he's reaping the benefits now?
6: Oh, so thank you, Seth.
9: No problem.
6: Thank you very much for being able to understand that more so than me. Thank you.
9: I understand the common man, Bubba.
6: Thank you, Sam. So you're saying that you're now dating a woman who, prior to dating you, was with another man who bought the set of Diacos, and he's no longer in the picture, and you've slid up in there, and now those are you're enjoying Dan's work, and he's not.
8: Correct. I almost need protection for this one, Bubba, but it's... Yeah,
6: you just sound like the average guy from Carrollwood, so you're okay, buddy. No big deal. Nobody knows nobody knows who you are.
8: Yeah, I just wanted to thank Dr. Dan. Just an amazing job he does. I just wanted to just say thank you again.
6: Now, so let me ask you a question. How long have you been with this woman that has a set of Diacos?
8: This woman is married, Bubba.
6: Oh,
4: I'm going to keep talking about
6: it. Oh, okay, I understand. So this is not a clean break like I thought it was. This is kind of still of a shady deal going on. She's still married to the guy that purchased, but you're kind of slipping in the backside.
8: Yeah, I think there's an understanding between both of the other parties that that's an acceptable situation.
6: Oh, so wow. The husband said, if you want to slip out and go see, you know, whatever your name is, Fred, go ahead. Now, is it because they're not getting along, or is it just that that's just what he's into?
8: I think that's just how they roll, Bubba.
6: Mm. Now, is he allowed to go roll up and, you know, score some, you know, another set of Diacos from, an, you know, from another woman? Is he allowed to?
8: Yes, he is.
6: Oh, okay. All right.
7: Nice.
6: All right. Well, that's great. Sounds like everybody's. Sounds like everybody wins there.
8: Yeah.
6: Now,
8: yeah,
6: does him and her still blast, or is she blasting you exclusively?
8: Bubba, I don't know the ins and outs of that part of it. I'm assuming they probably still do. I just haven't really dived into.
6: Yeah. Okay. That. I mean, you know what? That you're right. You're completely right on that. And why you know why convolute the whole deal? You know, you're getting yours, and that's all that counts. So whatever she does with him is really none of your business. As long as your access to those Diacos don't dry up, who cares, right?
8: Correct. 100% correct.
6: Yeah. What a great parameter, my friend. How'd you set that all up? Were you guys coworkers, friends?
8: I'm sorry. Go ahead, Bubba.
6: No, you go. You go. I said what I was going to say.
8: Just friends, Bubba. Just met them through a previous friend and just kind of got friendly with both of them. And it's kind of a weird dynamic. We all go out, right? Like as a group for holidays.
6: Do you have a wife that you're bringing to?
8: No, sir, I do not. I'm 100% single, Bubba.
6: So you're just a dude that rolls up with a man and a wife, and you don't have to bring anything to the table. That sounds great.
8: Yeah, it's a wonderful thing, Bubba.
6: Well, good. And I'm glad and you firsthand can, you know, be definitely a testament to how good Dan's breast augmentation work really is. It's just, it's unbelievable, is it not?
8: It's an amazing thing, Bubba. I'd probably terrestrial radio, so I can't get too crazy. But yeah, if you can just imagine if you're standing up and you just happen to look down, right? And you can just see the awesomeness of what's going on there when you're looking down.
6: The pure volume of cleavage and just the pure volume of sexiness is second to none, my friend.
8: Second to none.
6: Right.
8: I just wanted to again say thank you to Dr. Dan and keep up the good show, Bubba, and wish you guys all the best.
6: Thank you, my friend.
7: Thank you.
6: Appreciate it.
7: Thank you.
6: The big story, Lummy, I'm sure that's Chomo Charlie on one.
7: Oh, yeah, it is.
6: Chomo, how frustrating is it for that phone just to ring and ring and ring and to know, one, that it may not get answered? And two, if it does get answered, it's just going to be Chomo Charlie, and then you hang up. So you can't even be ready to say anything because you never know when I'm going to pick it up.
7: That's true.
6: And so
9: he is getting talked about more on the show though, since we haven't taken.
6: Yeah,
9: his
6: but
9: calls.
6: You're getting called Chomo Charlie.
9: I know, it's just,
6: that's not good, Seth.
9: I just wanted to feel pain every which way.
6: Hey, when you're called a child molester, you know that's not.
9: Yeah. I don't even think that faces him, Sponjo.
6: I disagree. I wouldn't want to be called Chomo Clem, you know, and then be sitting there on hold, not being able to defend myself that I'm not a Chomo. And you know, they're just talking about me as in a full Chomo type fashion. And I'll never, ever, just know this, Chomo Charlie, you'll never get on the air ever again. I mean, you may get like, hey, Charlie, like just like a millisecond on, but you'll never really get on the air. God, that's got to be frustrating. Speaking of which, was it late last night that they caught the Minnesota psycho dude that had killed?
7: Yeah.
6: Now, he had been at large since, what, Saturday? No, late Friday night?
7: They said like 43 hours, I think it was.
6: Right. And it's my understanding that he killed the people, the second people. The first people are the ones that he didn't kill, and the second set of people are the ones that he did kill. Now, is that does the news lay it out in like, you know, does the news lay it out like that? Because, and through good cop work, when the cops got to the second house, they knew that potentially there was another lawmaker that lived, you know, really, really close to where they encountered this guy, and then they went to that person's house, you know, not having a 911 call, not just out of a hunch that this guy might be, you know, targeting politicians, And I think that's where they found the dead people. And this guy, I don't know if he was Republican, he was Democrat, but man, what is happening to our country? Not only to the world and what, you know, Israel and Iran, what Iran is trying to do to Israel. Not only that, but what's happening to our country? Like, it is just absolutely a crap show. If it's not the stuff that's happening in L.A., then it's this guy. You know, this guy who rolls up to Minnesota lawmakers and guns them down based on, he didn't like the guy, and did they catch him alive or did they kill him?
7: They caught him alive.
4: Alive, yeah.
6: Oh, so he'll go through mm-hmm. the trial process and we'll get to, you know, maybe some answers to this. But Lummi, didn't he, his original, what he was pissed off about was the way that the woman that he killed voted on a particular bill?
7: Yes. He said she flip-flopped.
6: She flip-flopped on a bill that was a federal bill or just a Minnesota bill?
7: I think it was just a Minnesota bill.
6: Just a Minnesota bill.
7: I think so.
6: We'll get into that next. I want to be on time today, Lummi, so I can get Joe Exotica. I have to be right at 9 o'clock, and I get, 15 minutes with him?
7: Yes.
6: So Joe Exotica today at 9, Randy Couture, UFC Hall of Famer at 11.
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6: He's turned into quite the jokester, is he not? Asking me if I wanted Warsaw, Indiana's No King protest footage.
7: They did have one.
6: Did they really?
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6: How do you know that Warsaw, Indiana had a No Kings protest?
7: Courtney and I went over the map and I went up to Indiana and looked and I saw Warsaw had one.
6: Yeah,
7: they had it at the local, one of the local parks, I think, or the city hall.
6: I should ask Larry if there's any problems. I really didn't see any. I think the No Kings protest is exactly how protests are. I think everybody was behaved. I don't know that there was a lot of violence or burned down cars or.
9: One guy got shot and killed in Utah.
6: Okay. That's pretty good considering how many hundreds of No King protests there were, right?
4: I think there's like 500 planned. I mean, it was a massive number.
6: Yeah, I mean, there were a lot, you know, a lot planned and only one dead. That's how you protest, my friend. Here's the thing, though. I didn't know, you know, it was organized by Christy Walton?
7: Yes.
6: I didn't even know, like, she's not even really a Walton.
7: No.
6: She married one of Sam Walton, Sam Walton, the founder of Walmart. She married one of his sons. And one of his sons was her husband. So she's not even really a Walton. And then he died, and Macho, you might want to hear this. He died on in an ultralight wreck. You know those ultralight, you know, those ultralight,
4: like he flew, like Mach flew.
6: Like Mach and Mach's father flew.
7: Oh no.
6: And he died in an ultralight accident and all of his money went to her.
9: That's how it goes.
6: And she's, you know, going crazy. So I guess Walmart's trying to distance itself from this No Kings rally because they feel that their base, their Walmart base, is probably more Donald Trump than, I don't know. I think Walmart's pretty much even, don't you think? Or do you think that it might be a little more, you think Walmart might be a little more red than blue is with regards to their, I think they're right down the middle. I think everybody goes to Walmart.
7: Yeah, I think it depends on what city you're in, but I think they're down the middle.
4: They don't want to alienate half the country.
6: Yeah, you're right. Like, Dan, here's the deal. You have no matter what side of the fence you're on, you're already, you've alienated nearly 50% of potentially your audience. If you just keep your mouth shut and you don't really go one way or the other, then you got everybody, right?
4: Yes.
6: But, you know, so here you are, Walmart. This isn't even a real Walton. This is a woman that married into the Walton family who's the real Walton, died in an ultralight accident. And she's in, I think, I forget how many. I think at one time she might have been the richest woman in the world.
7: Yeah, that's what it
4: nice
7: says.
4: Nice title.
7: Yeah.
6: Yeah, it's a nice title. Dan, would you?
4: Yeah.
6: Would you roll up and be a sugar daddy? I mean, baby. Would you be a sugar baby? Would you be a sugar baby?
4: How's she look?
6: Oh, horrible.
7: Yeah, she's...
6: Absolutely horrible. But you can be that sneaky guy sneaking in, you know, sneaking in at 3 o'clock. Well, and she's like, Danny, you're so hot. Even though I'm 75 and I'm an old bag, what kind of airplane would you like? I mean, Dan, you had to go and lay the coals to her like once a week. Like, you know, every Wednesday was like your day to go lay the coals to her. You know, but you got like a new, you know.
4: Gulfstream.
6: Yeah, I'll fly back. Dan, here's the deal. What would be your ultimate car? What would be your ultimate car that if you could buy, if something, you know, like your ultimate? I know you got a Lamborghini. I know you got a. I don't think you have a Ferrari in your. I think you got what? You got a Cybertruck.
4: Lamborghini.
6: Lamborghini.
4: The Ferrari Testarossa.
6: Okay.
4: And the Ferrari race car.
6: Okay, but take the race car. Street legal.
4: Okay, so I just have the Testarossa.
6: Testarossa and the Cybertruck.
4: And the Lambo Sturato.
6: Okay, so if there's one car, because you had a sugar mama, and she said, listen, money's no... I mean, well, hold on, I'm going to give you a $3 million budget, Danny.
4: Okay, that's reasonable.
6: Okay, what would it be, a McLaren? Would it be a...
4: That would either be a Bugatti, a Koenigsegg, or a Pagani. Probably a Pagani.
6: Is that what are those things going for?
4: Yeah, about $2.5-3 million.
6: Here's the
4: ridiculous cars.
11: Manhunt in Minnesota happening right now.
6: By the way, they caught the guy, and I'm so glad they caught him and didn't. Well, I would have preferred they blew him away, but not in this instance. I want to know why he did it. I want to know what makes this guy tick. I want to know exactly what's wrong with our country.
9: Dude, these got me too, because these guys that give up their freedom to commit, you know, a crime over political or religious reasons, and then they leave their family behind. It's just that just fascinates me.
6: It does too, and like I really want to pay attention as to what set this guy off, especially if, like you said, Seth, if you're a sound mind and you know that you're done. You're gonna be in prison for the rest of your life. You're not gonna see your family again. You're done. Like what irritate and makes you that mad that you are willing to do such a heinous act, all in the name of politics? We all hate politics. I mean politics by nature in today's environment is 50-50 at best 50-50. So it's,
4: you really only have about 45% support,
6: so it's best to kind of just unfortunately keep your mouth shut.
4: Mm-hmm.
6: It's best if you're in business, other than what we do, and that's to irritate people and to, you know, gin up, if you will, people's opposition and opposing, you know, views. But for the most part, you know, like Dan, you as a plastic surgeon, you just probably don't let your political affiliation go into the office or you know, into your workplace, because it could affect business.
4: In fact, during the election, there were some political signs at the business that were taken down because it's not appropriate.
6: Signs that you didn't put up, right?
4: No, some of the other people, some of the other tenants were doing signs.
6: Yeah.
4: And, you know, the landlord
6: stopped
4: it.
6: Aren't you the anchor tenant, too?
4: Yeah.
6: You're the largest tenant in mm-hmm. that building, so it could be like, that could be blamed on you when realistically it was some two-room office upstairs from you that put it out.
4: In fact, I got a nasty email because someone saw it and thought it was me and sent a nasty email to me about it.
6: Yeah, and you're like, it's not me.
4: Yeah.
6: I'm doing lip injections and boob jobs. I mean, you know, I do have an opinion as to who I want to win president, but I'm certainly not going to throw it out there on a sign.
4: Right.
6: Come get some Botox, though.
4: Please.
11: A suspect on the run after what authorities call a politically motivated assassination.
6: This was
11: former Minnesota.
6: This was horrible.
7: Yeah.
6: This was so horrible. This asshole dressed up like a cop, had an SUV that looked like a cop car, didn't have the red and blue light bar, but he had, like, you know, let me, like, a full-blown wrecker wheel and light package.

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1: Smart ass, sassy kind of deal. 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And he's more like, do.
2: Yeah, you're completely down the middle.
1: Well, I have to be.
2: You're nowhere near the middle, dude. Nowhere near the middle.
1: Hold on.
2: You are so not near the middle, it's not even funny. But that's okay. I don't care because I have thicker skin, and I'm glad I wake up every morning not Brian Matroney.
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0: September 2, 2026. Macho's already in here, probably making some Gene Lasker type adjustments. I'm sure of it. Lasker.
1: What I do wrong? I just started. Am I in trouble? Am I in trouble?
2: I'm being baby faced.
0: What do you mean you're being baby faced?
2: I don't know.
0: What does that mean?
2: I'm just so glad that you're back.
0: Well, I'm glad to be back, and I'm glad to be back with you, my friend. And thank you for the banana, the Slim Jim, and the string cheese. Thank you so much.
2: And what is this, two watches here? Is this a payment for making me go through the hell I went through for 2 days?
0: No, it's not. But now that you bring it up, it's we have inventoried who wants a Bubba Army watch and who would actually wear it. And so I'm going to give you your choice of the stainless steel or the two-tone, but if you're not... Like, you don't seem like a watch guy to me.
2: Yeah, from time to time, I do.
0: So, if indeed you I'll let you have one of the two,
2: okay.
0: But you got to promise to... Now, Gene, you can't even figure out how to open it.
3: You look like an orangutan trying to open it.
0: There you go. Hold on.
2: Jump aboard there. Let me just jump right in there, get right back to where you're supposed to be.
0: Yeah, okay. So, I mean, you were having...
2: I got it.
0: You were having a hard time struggling how to get it.
2: Slid out.
0: It's actually more fancier. It's magnetic.
2: Yeah, it's magnetic.
0: Merch Craig actually had to... she had to order the boxes from a different manufacturer because she didn't like. She thought the boxes that the watch, the people that made the watch, she didn't like them.
2: As cool as the watch.
0: Yeah, well, that's the thing, how you store them now.
3: And the pillow.
0: You have two options.
2: Why has it got a pillow?
0: Well, it's because you, okay, do me a favor. Put the watch inside the box with no pillow.
2: Yeah, and it smashes.
0: Okay, it just flops down. If you put the watch on the pillow,
2: dude, I don't know.
0: Then it pops out at you.
2: Blue one's so hot.
0: All right, so now, Gene, you can have one of those two.
2: Okay.
0: If you promise to wear it, if it just sits.
2: Oh no, you'll see me with me on it. I mean, with it on me.
0: Yeah. So don't be peeling off all the plastic stuff until that's the watch you're gonna take.
2: Right.
0: Now, have you looked at the stainless steel one?
2: Not yet.
0: See, don't, Slummy, can you tell him not to disassemble?
2: I didn't disassemble anything.
3: We got to give that to other people.
0: No. Yeah, I mean, like,
3: it's good.
4: Still on it.
3: Yeah, I see the blue on it.
0: All right, but I saw him like he was peeling off the
2: I was just looking at the, nothing.
0: Hold on, just look at the other one and decide which one you want. Put the other one aside without having screw with it too much, and then take the one you're going to keep. And you can mess around with that.
2: No, I'll have to.
0: I think the two tone is kind of more because you always have like a little bit of. I think the two tone would be more your style, but you pick what. I'm not going to tell you what you need to pick. I think that you probably, knowing you a little bit, I think that you kind of like a little two tone gold in there, and that you might go for the two tone.
2: That's the blue one, right?
0: Yeah, that's the blue one. The blue one versus the black one. It's a tough decision.
2: They're like two attitudes, like two different attitudes of how you're going out.
0: Yeah.
2: I'm going out with the boys. I'm going to wear the black one. I'm going out with my wife and want to look cool.
0: Well, when's the last time you went out with the boys and didn't bring your wife? I mean, just, you know what? We can navigate through this. You take Sarah as
2: sometimes, like Wednesday nights I go to practice or something.
0: Yeah, but usually she's with, you know, and as she should be. So I think you should go for the gold one myself. That's just my opinion. You go for whatever you want. I just want you to take the other one that you don't pick, put it away nicely, and then now hold on. One thing, are you surprised on just how good and heavy and big and, you know, well, like, you know, yeah, well made, and I mean they're nice.
2: Yeah.
0: I mean for $75. That's a nice looking watch.
2: It's heavy.
0: And it's got the Bubba Army logo on it and everything. So you may have to adjust the band. Maybe Lummy will help you do that, or New York Greg, whoever's got a. Well, you can probably adjust it. I think you need some needle nose pliers or
3: It may fit. Is it on your wrist, Gene?
2: No, it's just on my fingers right there. I'm just looking at it.
0: All right, Gene, this is supposed to be somewhat of a quick thing. I don't want to spend the entire...
2: It's not quick to try to figure out which one's the one I want.
0: I know. Well,
3: segment four, he'll be able to give you a decision.
0: It's 8:15, and Lasker's still fiddle messing around as to which watch he wants. Let me see. I go out with the boys on Wednesday, but I go out with Sarah on Fridays.
1: And the boys would think it's pretty cool, but Sarah might think it's pretty cool too. I don't know. Can I have some more time?
4: Yeah,
0: no, I mean, you just, because I gotta literally, the one that you don't choose, I gotta box back up and get back to the merch crick.
2: All right, well, tell me something. The digit numbers on the outside, what are those for?
0: Those are for the markings, 0, 15, 30, 45. They, you know, once you pull the plastic covering off, the protective covering, then you can move that outside dial.
2: Okay, because one's different than the other.
0: Right, so you, it's just position. Through manufacture. So you would take that and twist it so that 30 is down at the 30 mark, which would be what number? What number represents 30 minutes after?
2: The 6.
0: There you go.
2: So is this for the new millenniums?
0: It's a feature of the Rolex Yachtmaster that, you know,
2: makes stupid people easier to read.
0: Well, I guess, sure, Gene.
2: Pretty much.
0: But it's a replica of a Rolex Yachtmaster with the Bubba Army logo. It could truly be. And by the way, they're not available. Like,
4: no.
0: Actually, I had one of my guys, Steve Mixon from Secret Service. He's a retired Secret Service guy. Love me. He must catch like replays of the show. He texted me last night when I was asleep. I didn't get it till this morning. He's like, "Hey, can you send me a link where I can get one of those new watches?" And I'm like, I haven't returned his text yet. I'm like, but when I do, I'm like, Steve, that ship has sailed, my friend. Like, we don't have one extra. I mean, we do not have any extra at all. Gene, which one are you going to decide with?
2: Why? What? I got 4 hours to worry about that.
0: Yeah, but I'd like to take the other one, box it up, and get it over to Merch Crick, so she knows her inventory numbers. What's so high? God dang!
2: I don't know, man.
0: Lummy, why does he make nice? I know.
4: She's just so hard out, for him.
2: You know,
0: it's like you know
2: you do.
0: You wanna. He needs to do the one, whatever one he doesn't decide, he needs to return back to you so you can assemble it and put it back in the box or bring it back here because he doesn't know what he's doing. He already has the clasp open when he tried to put it back.
4: You're a little behind.
0: He's
4: got them both back, both back in the box now.
0: You're lying. I'm not lying. I'm just misinformed.
2: Right.
0: All
2: right. Misinformed?
0: So right now, this very second, you need to pick one. And then you need to return the other one over here on the next break or whatever. But you need to pick one right now. We literally don't have all day. This isn't the Brian Matroni show that moves at a snail's pace. We keep going. We go.
4: Thank you, sir.
0: So, Lummy, which one did he take?
4: Let's see here. He silver and black.
0: He took the silver and black?
4: Yes.
0: Oh, nice. All right, Gene Lasker. There you go. We just got to have, you know, we got to just... We've got to adjust the clasp so it fits you. And there you have it.
2: There you have it.
0: You like it?
2: Yes, I do.
0: So was last night, Lummy, the where all NFL teams had to shave it down to 53?
4: No, it was Monday.
0: Monday?
4: Yeah.
0: Several players from the NFL were dealt a brutal reminder that making the team's initial 53-man roster just doesn't guarantee they'll remain a member of that team for that long. I guess that they released the I don't know, 15 or 16 guys that got cut that are either long-term veterans or a lot of people are surprised. Though that list includes Joe Milton from the Dallas Cowboys. What was he just? I think he was a lifelong backup, was he not?
4: Yeah, he's just a backup. He'll get picked up though.
0: Now, they probably put him on his practice squad, but when a team cuts you and then re-signs you to the practice squad, you're open. If any other team wants you and they're going to put you on the 53-man roster, you got to go.
4: Yeah, if he clears, he'll definitely be back on.
0: I guess that's called clearing waivers, right? Yeah. If you don't clear waivers, somebody picks you up, but they can't put you on their practice team. They got to put you on the roster. Correct. Otherwise, you stay on the Packers or the Bucks or the Falcons. You know, you stay on the practice team until another team is ready to step up.
4: They could put him on the protected practice squad. I think they had a couple.
0: Will Levis? Mm. He'll get picked up. You think or no?
4: He'll probably get picked up.
0: Is he an ass bucket?
4: He's
0: by the way, he posted a 5-16 record across 21 starts.
4: Yeah, but the Titans have sucked. He'll get picked up, probably be a backup for one of the like Steelers or something.
0: The punter from the Vikings, Johnny Hecker. He's 36 years, four-time first-team Pro Bowl.
4: Made too much money.
0: The kicker, Jason Sanders from the Jets. Running back, Jaden Blue from Dallas. Running back, Jaleel McLaughlin, Denver. Was he pretty good?
4: Yeah,
0: like, so far, any of these big, like, I mean, are any of these big names at all?
4: I mean, besides the kicker and the punter, those running backs, and they had some flashes of pants last year.
0: How about defensive tackle Mazie Smith? Never heard of him. Mm. Offensive line Evan Neal from the Giants. I think I did hear from him, and he was he's 6'7", 340.
4: Yeah, I think he went to...
0: Man, how are you 6'7", 340?
4: You just can't tell.
0: He wasn't able to. Ending his disappointing tenure with the Giants, the soon-to-be 26-year-old young, too, could land on a spot with another team thanks to his combination of youth and size. But yeah, if you're 6'7", 340, and you can't be a premier offensive lineman in the league, then you must be slow and you must suck. You got that type of... That's arguably one of the biggest human beings in the entire league, is it? It's 6'7", 340.
4: That's why they say size isn't everything. Chubb of Spice, $20.
0: Thank you, Chubb. I haven't even checked the PayPal. I'll go to that here momentarily.
2: How about Shenanigans? Did he make the team first place?
0: Who?
2: Shenanigans. Deion Sanders' kid.
0: His name's not Shenanigans. his name is Shador.
2: Oh, yeah.
0: No, they're not going to cut him. No way. It looks like I got the Yenzers.
4: Nice.
0: The Yenzers, we love Gene Lasker.
4: Watch looks good.
2: Good morning, Yenzers.
4: Yeah, the watch fits
0: Gene. Gene, that looks pretty badass.
2: Yeah, it does.
0: Is it on your, do you wear it on your left or your right?
2: I'm on my left.
0: That's where I wear mine, on my left. Where do you wear your watch?
4: Left.
0: Yeah, left.
4: Yeah.
0: I think you're supposed to kind of wear it on. I don't know what the official etiquette rules are, but I think that you might wear your watch on your less dominant hand. I think
4: that's what
2: street etiquette on watches is. You want to wear your watch on your less dominant hand because if you're punching somebody in the head,
0: that's what I just said.
2: You take that left hand and then you grip it around its ear with that watch cutting into his head.
0: Center and guard Ben Brown from the Patriots. Never really heard of him. Offensive tackle Shiza Pete. Man, Dallas really cut it. I mean, Dallas must be on a big free agent youth movement. I think four or five Cowboys are on this list.
4: 6'9". Well, yeah, they had a lot of size there. I think they're trying to get quick. Oh, my God.
0: This guy's 6'9".
4: 309.
0: Wide receiver Mecole Hardman. Never heard of him. Justin Jolly from Denver. I think I heard of him.
4: Yeah.
0: Zach Harrison from the Falcons. Emmanuel Ogba from the Chiefs. And quarterback Max Brosmer from the Vikings. All cut.
4: Dirt Merchant, $10.
0: And final cutdowns of the NFL roster. Any surprises in the Bucks deal?
4: They cut their second round pick from, I think, 2 years ago, the defensive end from Alabama.
0: Oh, wow. Did he just do nothing?
4: I think it was a little too early to give up on him, but I mean, obviously, you're not in practice and seeing how he's working, so they wanted someone else taking his roster spot.
0: The big whodunit in Green Bay is, you know, the Josh Jacobs deal. He's now been put on the commissioner's list, which means you can go to the facility and work out and watch team films and, you know, get treatment and things like that. But you cannot practice and you cannot obviously play either. So he can't even practice, but you're allowed at the facility, I'm assuming, just to probably work out, do treatments because when you're on the commissioner's list, which means you've done something that causes the commissioner or the league to have to investigate it further. He had felony strangulation charges on his girlfriend, the district attorney of Green Bay. They knocked it down to a misdemeanor, which might help him somewhat, but now the league has to investigate it. The Brown County, Sheriff's Department, they're continuing to investigate. I don't know what's in store, but they put you on the commissioner's list, Gene, which means you still get paid your salary and you can go to the facility, work out and watch film, but you just cannot.

0: Hey, Micah Parsons. You know, he's King Kong. That guy's King Kong.
1: Yeah.
0: I mean, he's King Kong. That dude just throws people around. Just throws them around. I mean, I never really was a big Michael Parsons fan because I'm not a Cowboys fan. I don't watch a lot of Cowboys games. But when he became a Green Bay Packer, my Lord, he looks like the next coming of, like, Reggie White. I mean, like, he is unbelievable.
1: Did Reggie White ever get injured when he was a Packer?
0: No, very rarely. That guy was just, he was a man amongst kids. He was unbelievable. Reggie White. No, he never really got tweaked. And you know what? He hardly ever lifted weights. But yet he could bull rush, you know, Paul Gruber and throw him right down to the ground.
1: It's weird that they practice less, hit less, and they all get hurt more.
0: Yeah, now they actually have you can only hit like 14 or 15 times all year.
1: Yeah.
0: Yeah, like I think everything's just a big walkthrough, isn't it?
1: Pretty much.
0: Helmet and do they even wear pads or is it just a helmet and shorts? Lasker's still messing with his watch.
2: I got all my plastic off.
1: It depends. I mean, they may wear soft pads.
0: Don't forget, we were down for 2 days. Poor little Merch Crick was in Indiana trying to add the 40-ounce Stanley-inspired tumblers, trying to add the new... I don't know if she's listening right now, but I just don't understand why she can't look at these pictures and see that they're not good pictures. I'm talking about the Bubba Army gray hats. So that looks good, right?
1: Yeah.
0: And that looks good, right?
1: Yeah.
0: And that looks good, right?
1: Yeah.
0: But the way she's got this positioned, doesn't that make the bill look kind of funky? Doesn't that make the bill kind of look like it's a duck, like it's a lip coming out of a hat?
2: Well, you're going to see it's bent a little bit.
0: Yeah, so like, you know.
1: I think it comes pre-bent.
0: I don't know. I mean, I don't necessarily know if that's the best pick. So I think, you know, Merch Crick, I mean, that looks, it's to me, that hat. Just.
2: Well, but, you can see it's on the people. It's perfectly fine.
0: True. That's true. Maybe I'm just being a little whatever.
2: Hat sensitive.
0: The Bubba Army gray beanies for cold weather available. The UV shirts. The new, we have a new manufacturer now. We have had some size issues, but these are true to size. Like the 3X, the new charcoal gray Bubba Army 3X, it fits me perfect. Actually,
2: best shirt ever.
0: Actually a tad little big. And then, of course, don't forget, we got those in black, too. And, Gene, just so that you know, we did a complete reorder of the Lasker shirts.
2: Oh,
0: complete.
2: Man, good
0: like,
2: for you.
0: Like, I ordered another 100, and like I think I ordered 144 the first time. I think I ordered another 144.
2: Good.
0: I'm currently working on the new Alpha 27. I think you guys are going to like it. I'm thinking about maybe going with a bottle. It can still be called the same, but I think I'm going with maybe a bottle change.
1: Okay.
0: You know, like, you know, so that the bottle, because now all bottles look the same except for the volume number. I think we have, what, 20, do we have three or two? I think we got three, don't we?
1: Three of them.
0: 24, 25, and 26, right?
1: Yes.
0: This will be Bubba Army Alpha 27. And so I'm going to probably make a bottle change, and obviously the fragrance will be completely, you know, different as well. Lum, don't forget... this weekend's Labor Day.
1: Yes, it is.
0: Well, actually, Monday's.
1: Monday, yes.
0: Monday's Labor Day. And so, you know, usually back in the day, we would take Friday and Monday off, but we're in the last 15 days of collecting money for BARP and also Lummy getting ready for Bubba 199. I know Ashley has all the back end to be able to track everybody's money, whether it's a super chat, a bit. Whether it's just a whatever, however way you contribute to the show, including but not limited to all of your merchandise.
1: Yes.
0: Now, Lum, you know, Ashley's the one that does the forensic accounting. Her and Erica, it has being able to include merch helped people qualify?
1: Yes, it has. It definitely has.
0: I think Ashley said there could be like 20 new people. Of course, we have our regulars that qualify, and then some, but maybe up to 20 new people because of the merchandising aspect of it. That's kind of cool.
1: Yeah, she sent out, I believe it was yesterday, she sent out an email for people that were close to qualified if she had their email.
0: God bless her.

0: soul.
1: If you're close, she sent it out.
0: Oh, I gotta talk to you privately about something. I guess I can kind of tell you. Remember the PayPal disparagement that we had? You know.
1: Yes.
0: It never hit.
1: Oh, okay.
0: I'm sorry, the rumble.
1: Yeah, I know you're, yeah.
0: Yeah, it hasn't hit yet.
1: Okay.
0: Well, but, you know, we're only 2 days into the month. They usually, what, pay out at the end of the month?
1: Yes.
0: All right. Can we check that?
1: Yep.
0: Thank you.
1: No problem.
0: Now, how many of us have been, one time I got close to getting hit with lightning? One time.
2: How do you know that?
0: Well, I'm going to tell you why. So I'm on the, the racetrack, Ocala Speedway. Because of the, you know, you got to understand, we got 8 or 9 foot aluminum poles, you know, Gene, for the Musco lighting.
1: Right.
0: And those things go up 90 feet. I mean, they're 90 feet, and we have 9 of those. And then, you know, got aluminum bleachers, and then you got a big scoring tower, you know, electric scoring tower that's fairly high up, and, you know, and then a large flat parking area. So the racetrack gets hit with lightning at least 1 or 2 times a year. Fries out a scoreboard, fries out just whatever. We have to, when we get done racing on Saturday nights, Joe Dirt and I, we completely unplug the sound system, and then we actually take the speaker wires that go into the back of the amp and disconnect them too, because we've had lightning hit like the fence or one of the speakers, and it'll go through the speaker wire into the amp and blow the amp up.
1: Oh.
0: So one time, Gene, I'm at the track. Now, you know, sometimes like lightning, it doesn't necessarily have to be really carrying on and have a big storm. It's a lot of times, you know, the skies will start getting dark.
2: Yeah, before it and after it.
0: Yeah, yeah. So the skies are getting dark. It really hadn't started thundering, and it really hadn't started going crazy yet. Maybe just a light little sprinkle.
1: Yeah.
0: So I'm on the grader. Thank God the grader is not grounded, because the rubber tires, you have 6. You know, one of the reasons why you never get hit in lightning your car is because your car's, you know, it's grounded with the rubber tires on the pavement or asphalt or wherever you're driving on. So if your car would get hit, it would go through your car down to the tires and then it's grounded. Well, the grader, one, I'm on dirt. And two, we got 6. There's 6 big, huge balloon tires on this grader. So, Gene, I'm coming out of 2. You can, and you know the schematics of my track.
1: Yep.
0: I'm coming out of 2, and now, you know, if you look down 2, then you'll see going into 3. Then there's that scoreboard right on the right hand side.
1: Yep.
0: And I'm coming out of 2, and so that would probably put me probably from about where I'm standing to where your truck is parked right now. Coming out of 2, and I'm on my final grade. I'm trying to beat the weather. It's starting to sprinkle a little bit. I got the track perfectly graded. I got like maybe 1 or 2 more laps to go, and all of a sudden it was like a tree crack, and I was like, it cracked
2: right in your ear,
0: and it thunder, and then I saw it. A lightning bolt hit the track right maybe 70 feet from where I was. Whew. and it completely, I could feel it running through my body, but not to the point where it hurt me or I, you know, got, you know, I fell off my feet or anything like that. I could just feel like a warm sensation that went throughout my body, and I went down and I just naturally was headed that way, and there was probably the size of a basketball, a big black spot. I wish I would have had my phone. A big black spot right on the dirt. And it literally, it blew a hole about the size of a basketball. Now, Gene, this is when I was in my final grade, so I'm packing too.
2: Those packing.
0: And it blew a big hole. I lifted my blade up, put it in 7th gear, which is the fastest
2: it'll
0: go, and got the hell out of there. And I've never seen lightning that close before. And it was like the sun, and it was like almost God was, you know how God does his finger and he'll shoot a lightning bolt at you or something like that. I felt like that. Maybe God was telling me something. Here's a guy I don't know whether this is in New York or something.
2: Staten Island.
0: Staten Island, yeah. He actually gets hit. Does he die? Did the guy die?
1: No, he got up. He's watching him walk away.
0: Watch this. Now, I don't know if there's any sound here or not. I know there is no sound. This is just a person's blink camera. Look at it. I think it'll go again. Look. Boom. And it completely drops him. And he gets up.
2: Lost his hat.
1: His umbrella.
0: He's completely. I can't see how he didn't get killed. Oh wow! Now is that from falling down on the ground? You think
2: all the wetness on him?
0: Look at he's hurting. He is not doing good.
2: He fell right. Ooh. Wow, he was out for a minute.
0: Speaking of out for a minute, and let me. I probably shouldn't even be talking about this. But I'm going to.
2: Seen somebody get knocked out?
0: No. I took an unbelievable fall 2 days ago. And I was coming out of my container where I have my Skag equipment. I got three Skag equipments parked in my trailer. I got my Windstorm, my 72-inch Turf Tiger 2 zero turn, and then my Jackal mini skid steer. And you got to put them in just right in order to be able to get all three of them to fit, and it has to be in this order: Windstorm, zero turn, Jackal. So anytime I get the zero turn mower out, I got to pull the Jackal out too. And so that the Jackal requires, Gene, you're familiar, I have those big steel ramps that that are really heavy, and my back's so blind, like I really hurt my back. And so I asked Lummy, can you put the big steel
2: runners up
0: down? And so he did. So New York Greg backed out the Jackal mini skid steer, and then so I went to go get the zero turn Turf Tiger 2 out, and the tracks were too far because the footprint of the Jackal is far smaller than a 72-inch zero turn. So I had those aluminum ramps. And now
2: instead of moving the big ones in the right spot, you added the aluminum?
0: I figured I'll just add the aluminum to either side of the steel ramps, and then I got my steel ramps. I got my steel ramps in place for when I put my Jackal in there.
2: I get you.
0: And I got my aluminum ramps, which so I backed out, no problem. I mow the entire property, mow the neighbors. Let me. I think I got to stop mowing the neighbors.
1: Why is that?
0: Because Harold. The dad who lives, Mike and Angela are the mom and dads. And then they have three kids. Two kids are like these star track athletes. They're really great kids. And then he has a daughter. And then, his Angela's father, Mike, lives with Mike and Angela. And they're great people. But Harold, he's the older black guy, and he's about 72 years old, and he rolls up and down the driveway on his Lark, never with hardly anything but other than a pair of like basketball shorts on, and he is absolutely jacked. Now, he might only weigh 150 or 60 pounds, but I mean, he's just jacked. And he's kind of intimidating looking.
1: He is.
0: He's kind of like, he kind of scares me a little bit.
1: He stares you down.
0: Now, Mike, the dad, the boss man over there, he's the coolest guy ever. He's a locksmith, and he's great.
1: Nice.
0: Him and I are good friends, and the kids have come over and lifted some weights, and he's come over a few times. We had a lockout one day, and he got it out no problem. Like, he's just, so I've, every time I mow my lawn, it seems like Mike doesn't keep up with his lawn as much in the front part as I do. So I just, I got this big, I got this 6-foot, 3-cylinder, badass Turf Tiger 2. I can literally knock out his front yard in about 15 minutes. So I get mine all done, and I'm like, okay, let me see what Mike's, Mike's looks a little long. So I don't ever go past the front, because when you go in the back, you start getting into the living area and their pool, and, the back is way more private than the front. The front, there's nothing out there in the front except trees and grass. So I just zip it. Pew, pew, pew, pew, pew. Well, Harold does not like that when I mow the lawn.
1: Does he stare at you?
0: So last time I saw Mike, I just wanted to make sure. I go, Mike, I just want to make sure that we're cool. When I mow my lawn, that if your front portion is long, that I just go ahead and whip it out. And he's like, yeah, no problem. Now we have, I got a gopher. He's got a gopher turtle over there, and they're protected. So you got to really be careful. He really loves his turtle. Like some people don't want gopher turtles on his property. He likes this one particular gopher turtle that has his little den, and it's really obvious where it's at. He goes, I don't have a problem with you mowing my front lawn as long as you just stay away from the gopher turtle. I'm like, no problem. So I really like I don't even get like within 5 feet of the gopher turtle. Like, you know, you can tell I obviously don't mow around there at all. So I mow it all. Harold, the first time I mowed it, he goes, does Mike know you're mowing? I go, well, not necessarily today, but I did ask him before. He goes, he pulls up on his Lark. I got to turn my machine all, you know, turn the PTO off, turn the machine, get him. He goes, Mike, no, you're mowing? I go, nope. Not probably today, but in general, he said, I could mow. I'd be checking with him if I was you. So that was the first time. So I see Mike. I ask him, hey, Mike, every time I go over there, which would be like 3 or 4 times now, Harold always seems to be like real mad about it. He goes, listen, Harold's on fixed income and he's on Social Security. He's old. And so I pay him to mow the front lawn. And when you go out there and mow it, which I don't mind it at all, it looks great. He doesn't get his little extra money. So that's what he's mad about.
2: Oh. That's a good reason.
0: And so Mike goes, but listen. So Mike puts this in there, Gene. He goes, but listen, if you're mowing and you got some time, if you want to whip mine out, I don't have any problem. So that's what he left me with. And so it was 2 days ago when I was mowing. Monday. It was Monday. Got back, you know, let me grow grass had grown up. We took on a bunch of rain. We needed to mow. My place looks nice now. I go over there, I mow it. Here comes Harold.
2: Uh-huh.
0: And he's in a truck this time.
1: Oh God.
0: And he parks down the middle of the driveway and he just looks at me. And I'm on the kind of the other side of the property and he's just watching me and I have to kind of go over by where he's at because I got a lane to mow over there, but I specifically don't go over there. I just keep mowing over by my area. Then he finally pulls out and I think he was going to pick up the kids from school or something like that. But I told Eric, I said, I think I'm just going to stop mowing. Stop mowing. Because I think that it's causing a lot. Like, I think Harold's going to beat my ass.
1: You're trying to take his job.
2: You're taking his money.
0: Yeah, yep. I mean, at the end of the day, Gene, you're right. I'm kind of messing with his money, aren't I?
2: Yep.
0: Yeah. Think I should run over there and give him a $100 bill?
2: No, I probably quit mowing.
0: No, but I probably cost him 4 mowings. I think Mike said he gave him $20 to mow the front. So I probably cost him $80. So, I mean, Gene, think about this, though. But hold on. Think about this. Tuck, I mean, I could really turn a bad situation into a good situation. Because now, you don't see really Mike and Angie out very much. Now, you see the kids because they got little dirt bikes. And, I mean, the kids are great. They're like, I think one's 11 and one's like 16. And they got 2 dirt bikes. And they're always raising hell. And I love the fact. I'd much rather see a couple kids on some dirt bikes, even being a little bit loud, than being, you know, behind a computer all day and gaming, just like we used to do, Gene. Get on dirt bikes, 4-wheelers, they're over there doing wheelies. I love it. So
2: next time you're mowing.
0: You can see Harold's out every day.
2: I know, but go to mow, you know, start mowing that front like you're doing, and then stop and say, hey, Harold, come here. I found this $100 bill laying over there by the gopher turtle.
0: I'm not gonna make it a gimmick. Here's what I'm gonna do is see, even when I'm not married, like literally today after the show, I could go over and find Harold because he's always outside doing something, stacking up wood, chopping wood, mowing the back with a bush hog. Like Harold's very busy, you know, dumping the trash, you know, he keeps the property nice. And so I'm just gonna go over there and I'm gonna give him $100 bill and I'm gonna say, Harold, I'm gonna tell you something. I think that you don't like me mowing the front lawn, which is cool, and I'm not going to mow it ever again. And Mike told me he used to pay you for when you did mow, and I figure I've mowed about 4 times, so I've probably cost you 4 mowings. So here's $100, and I'll never mow the front unless you specifically ask me. Like maybe their mower broke or, you know, whatever. So if you ever see me out mowing, come get me. If you want me to mow, otherwise I'm not going to mow, and here's the money that I may have cost you. And Gene, I think that I could maybe turn him back around to liking me, because he used to like me before I broke out the mower. When I broke out the mowing gimmicks, when it's all gone south with Harold.
1: Yeah.
0: So I mean, I think you do that, right?
2: Yeah, I mean,
0: now you've made it good, right? Yeah. You've reimbursed him probably for all the money it cost him, and you have assured him moving forward that that you're not going to mow. Because man, he stares a hole right at you. And even though he's 165, 170 pounds, he's jacked. I wouldn't have a chance. He would whip my ass. I'm just telling you, he would whip my ass. I don't want any problems with Harold. So
1: he might be offended, but it's worth
0: a
1: try.
0: It might be offended.
1: Yeah. If he's an old school kind of guy, you're just trying to give him a handout, and he's going to want to earn it.
0: No, listen,
2: if you go to hand him the money and he goes, I don't need that.
0: All right, then take it back.
2: Just put it away.
0: But I'm gonna. How about you do this, Gene? I think one of the reasons why you're mad at me, Harold, is because I think Mike pays you to mow. So, you know, how much does he pay you every time? Because I'll make it up right now. I'll pay you just so that we're square. Because I didn't know that potentially is why you might be upset with me mowing. So, you know, I don't know. I don't know how I'm going to do it, but I'm going to offer him a little something. He is old school, but he also might appreciate the fact, Gene, that I'm old school, where I'm trying to make it right for him. Like, you know, the money that he potentially lost, I'm trying to make it up for him. Not a lot of people would probably, chat says, send Iggy. I don't think you send Iggy in any type of negotiations.
1: No, I think you send Gene Lasker over there.
0: No, you don't send Gene Lasker either. You know who I send? Erica.
1: There you go.
0: And with a little tank top on, you know, just kind of looking kind of cute, being like, and she know, by the way, her and
2: what
0: Harold.
2: What is she going to say?
0: She's going to say, Harold, listen, Bubba feels as if you're mad at him for mowing the front lawn because Mike told him that, because I have had this conversation with Mike. Mike told Bubba that he pays you when you mow, and Bubba's mowed four times. Bubba feels as if he's, you know, maybe cost you some money. So we'd like to give this to you and assure you that Bubba will never mow again. Now, Harold and Erica have a lot of times they're dumping the trash at the same time. She's out there at you know, dumping the trash, and he's out there, and they like, you know, exchange pleasantries. Hey, hey Harold, hey Erica, like he likes. Well, who wouldn't? if you were my neighbor, don't you think you'd like Erica more than me?
1: Yes,
0: absolutely. So, Gene, do I throw the Erica gimmick up there, or do I just man up? And I almost feel like I got to man up and do it myself.
2: Yeah,
0: it's kind of like, don't be a pussy and send your fiance. To on work that you should be doing as a man. You got to man up. You got to walk up there like a man. You got to talk to him like a man, and navigate through it like a man. You know, Harold could say. I mean, Gene, Harold just he kind of has a resting mean face. So Harold could be like, man, I don't got no problem. Long as Mike ain't got no, like he did tell me one time, Gene. Listen, if Mike says it, Mike's the boss man. Okay, like Mike's the boss man. And the first time that I mowed, Mike, Harold came up to me and says, if the boss man Mike says, then you go right ahead. So I do have that going for me too. So, you know, maybe Harold will say, hey, Mike's okay with it. I'm okay with it. But I think I gotta talk to him.
1: Yeah, you gotta clarify at least.
0: And you know what, Gene? Here's the thing, Gene. I'm not. It's not like I'm over there and I'm doing something destructive or non-neighborly. I'm just mowing their lawn for them.
2: You're stealing.
0: Well, I mean, I guess I could be stealing from Harold. But is there any way to look at
2: Harold? Needs to roll up in there and say, listen, that's my boy.
0: Listen,
2: and I got him cutting from.
0: Is
2: me.
0: There anybody? Is there 20. Is anybody? Does anybody score this as? I'm trying to be nice and help my neighbor.
2: You are trying to be nice.
0: Like, you know, I mean.
2: But nice guys don't finish first all the time.
0: No, they don't. But pricks do. I mean, I've been a prick all my life. I've been a prick all my life on the radio. Well, no, I think I'm a pretty good guy, actually. I have some prick type moments, but I think I'm a pretty good guy deep down.
1: Yeah, you are.
2: Not many people say that.
3: 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The Bubba the Love Sponge Show returns after these words.

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4: Yeah, DrinkLick.com. There's so many different flavors. I love the zero carb or 10 calorie zero carb deal. For the second day on the row, I'm on this Blue Raz deal. And thank you
5: I'm
4: so much.
5: I'm kicking Aga.
4: You what? You're what?
5: I'm kicking Aga.
4: You're on the kicking Aga.
5: Yeah,
4: thank you.
5: Kicking Aga.
4: Thank you, Lick Energy Drinks. We love you guys, and we look forward to the new advertising and endorsement with you guys. Appreciate you for believing in us. So, Lemmy, I was talking about my fall, and somehow that got I got squirreled into getting into the Herald is mad at me when I mow their front lawn gimmick, and. Kind of deviated or did not circle back onto my fall. So let me put this.
5: So you drove out of there perfectly fine.
4: Perfectly fine. I mow my place. I mow Mike's place, or at least the front part of Mike Harold's place. Come back. I load my. Well, I take my Turf Tiger 2, get the cobalt blower. Let me blow all the grass off.
5: Nice.
4: Then I take the hose and spray it all down. Then I take the blower again and dry it all off. And then I take some of that Lucas spray mist wax and just kind of wax the deck. And just, you know, there's not a lot of things to really wax on a mower, you know. So I wax the deck and then I wax the back part of it, and it's all clean and ready to go. And then I always check tire pressure before I put it away. So I put it away. Pull around. I put it away in the container. Now I have to load the Jackal in there. So I'm going to get out of the container. And don't forget, so I got the steel ramps in the middle, the big strong ones, which I'm going to drive up with the skid steer. And then I have the aluminum ones on the outer portion, you know, on the wider portion of the steel ramps on either side of them. Well, I thought they were pretty secure. I go to step on one of the aluminum ones, and it gives out, and I take
5: one. Rock to one side.
4: Yeah. And I completely bit it. Absolutely bit it.
5: Man, we got that on camera?
4: And we did, well, courtesy of GPZ cabling.
5: Right.
4: Our place is pretty well cambered up. Like, we have, they up. Really got us taken care of. We got our whole entire perimeter. Uh-huh. We got we're cameraed up, so we have to be with all the
5: did you look?
4: I'm gonna play it for you, but
5: I'm not gonna say you look stupid when you fell, though.
4: You can, though, because I'm gonna be honest.
5: I feel bad for you falling,
4: but I'm gonna be honest with you. I watched it because I knew it happened at 2:20 on Monday, so I went to Eric after I kind of gathered my bearings about it. I had a headache the rest of the day. I called Dan, and he's like, you probably got a small concussion.
5: Yeah.
4: And wait till you see it. So as I'm laying there on the ground, I'm kind of taking inventory. First of all, I'm looking to see if there's any blood. Did I scrape a knee? Did I cut myself? And there's no blood. I don't see any blood. And then I check my wrist. Like, I didn't break my wrist. Nothing seems to be really, really excruciating other than I just feel absolutely. Then I look around to see if anybody saw it, and nobody saw it.
6: Well, you know, the neighbor's dad did.
4: Harold may have seen it.
6: Yeah, of course.
4: And so
5: that's what he gets for keeping my money.
4: That's what he gets for mowing the front lawn, that fat bastard. And so I call up, I text Lummy and Macho Man, because I know that we have So I go into Macho Man's area, and usually he has the monitors for all the camera on the wall. So I didn't know necessarily where the cameras were because I didn't really pay attention, and I wanted to make sure that indeed we did get it. So I text Lummy and Macho Man, knowing that they can remote into the system, and I said at 2:20, which this is like 2:26, at 2:20 I fell walking out of the container. Can you guys see if you can find it? Well, they had it. They got it. And so they sent it to me. And it's really, and the minute you see it, you audibly laugh out loud. It doesn't matter if you're my friend or you just think I'm some fat guy that's not very coordinated or whatever, but like, yet you, it's funny. It's really funny. And even though it's me, I still laughed out loud. And so then I'm like, well, there was a couple things I wanted to edit out. You know, just I'm not going to get into the reasons as to why I wanted to edit them, but I wanted to edit it a little bit. Well, my balls were kind of like
5: your balls hit too?
4: No, but my swimming. I had my swimming trunks on because I was going to go right from mowing, which gets you all dusty and everything. Yeah. Gene, what do all white trash do that have pools after they do lawn work? Jump in the pool.
6: That's right.
4: For the most part.
6: Why not?
4: Why not? So I already had my swim trunks on, and I was just going to, you know, take my shirt off, my hat, my glasses, and just jump right in the pool, get all that dust
6: every
4: off
6: time.
4: Me. Yeah, every time. I know that you're not supposed to do this, but I even sometimes take a bar of soap out to the pool.
5: Now that's straight
4: white trash.
5: Yeah.
4: That is about as white. That's about as Pinellas Park as you get. So I fall. Lummy and Macho captivated it. We were going to give Gary a chance to edit it a little bit, and I was going to play it. Well, everybody that cares about me has taken me aside. Everybody from Gooch, Jeff Patterson to now Sumo was like, God damn, that thing's funnier than hell, but you're just going to get ate up. They're going to just absolutely kill you. You're taking yourself to slaughter. Sumo told me, you're taking yourself to slaughter. You're just asking for it. Like, who on earth? Now, if somebody captivated that and it wasn't your camera system, then it's free for them to release. But why would you release that on your own, you idiot? And I'm like, and I'm like, I actually had a comp. Sumo says, I said, Sumo, I sent him the copy of it. And he goes, my God, that's funniest stuff I've seen. And I said, I'm thinking about, you know, releasing it. And he's like, call me. I don't want to text this stuff. So I call him back. He's like, man, you an idiot. You're always bitching about the trolls messing with you and this and that and this and that and taking things out of context and AI and what have you. Why in hell would you release that? That makes you look like the biggest idiot ever. I'm like, I know, but maybe people would appreciate the transparency and the fact that I'm, you know, willing to make fun of myself and, self-deprecation. And all. Yeah, that goes a certain long way, but, I mean, what are you going to make, 80, 100 bucks on some stupid viral video? You know how everybody, the bad guys are going to take that and ruin your life with it. And so I'm like, okay. So then Gooch tells me same thing. Larry Plummer tells me the same thing. Lummy tells me the same thing. Macho Man tells me the same thing. So now I got like, you know, 5-6 people that really, really care for me. Not necessarily that I be the brunt. I mean, I'm the brunt of a lot of different jokes. And I think I've built my career on being self-deprecating and making fun of myself. And I'm the, my God, Lasker, can I take that watch away from you so that you can pay attention to the show?
2: Why'd you give it to me in the first place?
4: Well, I mean, for you to wear
2: it. I'm listening to you talk. What do you want me to do?
4: I mean, you're just staring at it like you're a jeweler. Like you're
2: pretty
4: like,
2: cool.
4: I know.
2: I was adjusting and setting the time and stuff.
4: Okay, well, let's not mess around with it when we're on the air. Okay, pay attention. Man, I wish Brian. I wish Brian was here because he didn't bust my balls when I was trying to wind my watch.
5: I don't wish for Brian.
4: So anyway, this is probably going to end up causing me more heat than had I released it. But per Lummy, per Macho Man, per Merch Crit,
2: well, play it already.
4: Per my sister, per
2: your sister too. Don't do it.
4: My mom. Per Sumo, per Gooch, they're all like, don't play it. It's going to be a meme, and it's just going to be like, you know,
7: people fall down all the time.
4: Old fat guy falls down. You know, fat guy fail. Old fat guy fail. And you know, I have to be somewhat resilient on all the hate that I get, and I am. But yeah, you see it. You see it, and you try to shuffle it off a little bit, but whatever. So let me, I guess Gene's not seen it.
7: No, he has not seen it.
4: All right. So let me do you, you are the executive producer, and so I really need you to act like the executive producer here. And I need to tell me your opinion. I think that you've figured out what the cross-section of other people I've spoke to, what the general consensus is, and that is that I probably shouldn't play it. Because
5: so what are you doing over there reading? What are you reading, the answer that he told you to write? To
7: yes.
5: Say?
4: No, he's not. I'm asking for his opinion. And Lemmy, you being the executive producer.
7: I sent you the link. If you want to play it for Gene, you can keep it out. We won't.
4: Now, is it the 34-second one that's up now?
7: Yes.
4: Okay, so I got that.
7: Okay.
4: Okay. So, Macho Man, do not.
5: 34 seconds of hitting the ground?
4: Do not. Macho, don't publish this, okay? I mean, don't broadcast this.
5: So, I'm just privately seeing it?
4: Yeah.
5: Okay, great.
4: Let me, I'm actually going to click. Damn it. You got the link, right?
7: It's in your messenger now.
4: Okay, I'll just get that way. Macho, do not play this, okay, bud?
7: 10-4.
4: Do not broadcast
5: 10-4.
4: It. 10-4. All right, here we go. Hold on. I got to get it all ready and everything. So here it is, Gene. And then, Gene, you tell me, you know, what you think. You know, like, oh, you're like, man, Sponge, you know, what happened to the Sponge that was a badass and not afraid of nothing? And, you know, if somebody made you the brunt of their joke, that you just shuffle it off. And, you know, the Sponge, you know, some type of all the
5: That's
4: songs.
5: That's a lot of dangerous stuff all in there. The way you got the palettes, that's all dangerous.
4: Yeah, well, it is probably.
5: There's no good
4: Well, New York,
5: explanation.
4: New York Greg is going to build me a full-time ramp. A permanent ramp on that container. Oh, so I don't have to. So I don't.
5: Right.
4: Yeah. New York Greg's going to do that tomorrow. So my man, New York Greg, he's going to build me a full time ramp. So where I don't have to worry about always moving these. You know, so Gene, over. You can see that I got the. Let me put the steel ramps.
5: Yeah.
4: And the jackals over here off camera. And then I put these
5: on. What was you thinking? He had a little Craftsman mower? Like you?
4: No, let me hold on.
7: I put the steel ones down.
4: No,
5: they're way too thin.
4: No.
7: That's
4: he put,
7: exactly
4: he put the steel ones for where the footprint of the jackal would go. That's what he was told
5: so
4: to do.
5: So you didn't move them out?
4: No, I didn't move them out. I just put these aluminums on either side of them because they're these. Because listen, my
5: you're
4: back.
5: You're not an engineer.
4: Well, listen, Gene, my back. Listen, I really did something to my back. Like I really did.
5: Oh, I feel bad for you. I can see the dangerous.
4: Listen,
5: I
4: can't
5: even try to close
4: my,
5: this place
4: my
5: down.
4: Back is so messed up. That I can't even put my socks on.
5: I believe it.
4: I cannot sit down.
5: We're not getting any younger.
4: Well, I did something to my back, and it's been 2 weeks now.
5: So why didn't the doctor get you in there? And
4: I don't know. I went to a chiropractor in Warsaw, and he didn't do nothing.
5: Why didn't you call Shane Miller?
4: I don't know, Gene. Are you ready to watch this or not?
5: Yeah, well, you can get your back fixed by him.
4: All right.
5: No problem.
4: Thanks. Give me his information. So, Gene... Lummy, what's your official call? I didn't really let you answer.
7: I want to see what Gene says. I'm curious to see what Gene's opinion is.
5: Yeah, don't play it. Yeah, just play it for me.
7: Yeah, all just right. Play for Gene.
4: Here you go. Gene, you ready?
5: Yeah.
4: Now, Gene, I will not be offended if you just blurt out how funny this really is. And, you know, like, I don't know if it's going to go viral or not. I don't care. But I think, you know, I think the fans of the program would really, really like to see this. But I think it's
5: you
4: gonna,
5: look comfortable.
4: Yeah, I am. I got my swim trunks on. I got a cutoff shirt. I got some Bubba Army, like those throat, like let me you know
5: got
4: those
5: a Mexican
4: those,
5: hat
4: those,
5: on.
4: Those 36-cent promo glasses that we got.
7: Yes,
4: got those on, and I got my my sun hat.
5: Yeah,
4: and I just got done mowing the entire lawn, so you know you can see Gene. All this is mowed, and I'm gonna now. I put my zero turn turf tiger in there. And now I'm going to grab the jackal and put in there. Turf Tiger's been clean, wax. You know, I'm doing it. Here we go.
5: You got to be tired by now too. Oh man!
4: And it gives a slow motion here. Hold on. And watch, and if you watch, I actually bounce.
5: Yes, you did.
4: I actually hit so hard that I bounced. Here we go.
5: Bro.
4: And then I just lay there. So, Gene, then I just lay there for like 20 seconds gathering myself because I'm like literally scrambled. My glasses, I put my glasses back on and attempt to get back up.
5: Oh, you took a hit there, bro.
4: Hold on. Look. Whew. I'm just standing. I'm like, okay, I think I'm okay. Where's my glasses? Put my glasses back on, and let's get up and keep on keeping on. So then I try to get up. So there you go.
5: Unbelievable.
4: So there's my fall. Maybe it's not as funny as I think it is. So
5: it's not funny because it looks like he got hurt, and it's ridiculous the way you even walked down it. What were you thinking? By stepping to the right side of that.
4: I should have just stepped on the real rugged steel ones. I don't have any. I cannot answer that question.
5: You need to sidestep walking down with your feet across the center.
4: Listen, no matter what I decide, it was wrong. I mean, you know, I needed to go down those center ones that Lummy had put.
5: But you can't go straight down the center because your feet will get fall in the hole. I see that.
4: Lummy, the Yinzers, they just sent me $20. You know for who?
7: Who?
4: For Harold. He goes, this is for Harold, $20. Thank you, Yinzer. So, you know, Gene, I don't think it's going to make or break the brand if I play or don't play it. I think maybe I may piss off some people by not playing it because I've made such a big deal about it, and it is so funny. But you can also see the trolling aspect of this and how people are. I'm literally throwing.
5: I don't get how you troll that. I mean,
4: hold on. How do you do that? How do you not troll it?
5: I don't know. It's just you're a victim of a ramp moving the wrong way.
4: Listen, that's where you're wrong. I'm never a victim. I'm never a victim. I mean, if you look at the times, Gene,
5: those 34 seconds you was.
4: But let me ask you, follow my reasoning here, okay? Every time that I potentially could have been a victim, society never lets me be one. The Hulk Hogan tape. You know, I was truly a victim of somebody that thieved it, brokered it, extorted people for it. Did the victim get any justice there? No. You know, when there's so many different times that I've been a victim. When Blitz stole an absorbent amount of money from me, Susie Lopez, the state attorney, the Tampa PD, and the detective, they have it all buttoned up. Ashley and Erica worked on the forensics. What do we have? Four or five bank boxes full of records?
7: Yes.
4: Had it completely buttoned up for them. State attorney comes back. That's an instance where I'm another victim. Nah, we don't think we're going to go and file charges on this because you let him say goodbye on the air and you didn't seem too mad about it. If you were really mad about it, you would have fired him immediately. Instead, you let him work.
5: People think everything about your life is a gimmick and you always make things happen. You're always making something move or groove the wrong way and you like it and people pay for it. So they don't know what to believe.
4: I don't know what you just said, but I think it might have been you do so well at creating work and shoot type scenarios on your show that it's hard to differentiate what's real and what's not.
5: Yeah.
4: So listen, it's me, Gene, Macho, and Lummy, and Gary if he can get a vote in. I'd rather include Gary Lummy because that makes it five and we can't split 2-2. So whether we should release this or not, I will start by saying no. Gene, over to you.
5: Nah.
4: I only need one now. Lummy, Macho, and Gary. Macho?
7: Absolutely not.
4: All right, there you go.
7: Oh, well, look at that.
4: I don't even need Lummy. Uh-huh. Don't even need Lummy.
7: Oh, I was going to vote yes.
5: You're a liar.
4: No, he was trying to put some pressure on the final vote.
7: Yeah.
4: Here
5: see,
4: is.
5: Right there. That shows you that everything is a gimmick to your life, bro. You can't be on. You're not a straight shooter.
8: You're off to the left or right all the time, no matter what.
4: I'm always working.
8: Yeah. So how? Who believes what?
4: I don't know. So if this isn't absolutely the problem we have with our country.
5: Obesity?
4: Well, yeah, that's probably one of them. Obesity. People are really fat now. I mean, you can look at me. I'm not Johnny health instructor. I'm Johnny Fatass. But you know what? I'm not so fat that I can't make an honest living. Now, maybe this is not an honest living by some people's standards, but you know what? It's a living. I make a living at this. I'm able to pay my bills. I got a small staff. And, you know, in a very, very, very, very gracious and loyal following, which equates to us being able to. Now, I don't got, you know, 3, 4, 5 months reserves, but we're okay.
7: Yep.
4: We're okay. You've been with me for I don't know how long. I mean, have you ever had, not that your paycheck is, you know, you're making millions, but I think you make a decent living, and I don't think that you've, now it's gone down to the wire where I've had to like last minute move some money around into different accounts to get payroll, the payroll checks knocked a bounce, but I don't think that your payroll check, you being here the longest, has ever bounced.
7: No, it has not.
4: Yeah. Not that it's a large amount or nothing, but I'm just saying. So I'm fat, and I can carve out a living.
5: You're not fat like that.
4: But I think it starts with being fat. I think if you're fat, then you can potentially be disabled. And if you're disabled because you're so fat because you can't work, then you can somehow bamboozle some social worker into deeming you having, you know, you're being on Social Security disability benefits, and you can get free money. You literally get free money, and it probably starts and stops with being a fat ass. And I got that story next. Sometimes you just can't work a 9-to-5 job because you're too fat. I mean, you're disabled and you have PTSD, but it all starts and stops with being too fat. I got that example next.
9: Just so you know, hot dog.
1: There's not enough soap in the world to make him clean up his act.
9: Get out of my sight!
1: You're listening to the Bubba the Love Sponge Show.
10: Put yourself over.

0: the footage that you'll never see that's probably making you full hot right now that
1: man,
0: we talked about.
1: I have to change my vote.
0: Chat is just
1: disappointed.
0: I know.
1: Me.
0: I just, you know, chat, I love you guys. Most everybody on chat is super cool, but you don't have to be inside my head and live with myself like I do.
1: Right.
0: And you, most of you people are not mean-spirited and you know will not take that and use it to just accentuate how much of a fat-ass failure I am. And so, you know, I know you want to see it. I really want to.
2: It's just a person falling down. It's not a big deal.
0: In full transparency, be able to show it.
3: What
0: to
3: if we
0: you.
3: Play it at BARP?
1: $10 at the gate
0: because somebody
1: for a special video
0: will,
1: on the
0: will
1: back.
0: Whip out their phone and
1: tape it.
0: And screenshot it.
3: Everyone has to leave their phones outside the review area.
0: So now that requires you to do all that. It's just, you know what? I should have never mentioned it. I thought it would be funny and transparent and self-deprecating. But, and you know, cooler heads have prevailed. People have spoken. And I'm just not going to do it. People will get over it. I'm sorry. I should have never brought it up. It's not even that funny. I just basically took a fall.
1: It's not funny at all.
0: And it looks really bad. And here's the thing. I'm very fortunate that I didn't break something. I mean, I'm 60 years old.
1: Yeah.
0: It might show you this, Gene, that I'm maybe a little bit more industrial strength.
1: Yeah, you're a little tougher than you thought.
0: Yeah, than I thought. I am aching.
1: I bet.
0: But, you know, that being said, Lovey, we would enable, you know what, had we not had the unbelievable high-res camera system from GPZ Cabling, we would have never even gotten it.
3: That's true.
0: You know, did you see how high-res and how you could, how Gary Cantrell was able
1: like
0: to.
1: Like we were taping it for a purpose.
0: You know, to zoom in on it, and he could zoom in, and it was just unbelievable. 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
3: Yeah, 20% off. Just mentioning Bubba. That will definitely help your bill.
0: Yeah. Here is the problem with America.
1: Woo, she's ate some burgers.
0: This is the problem. And it starts. Listen, I'm fat, but I don't think I'm that fat.
1: Is that hair on her arm there?
0: No, I think those are freckles. I think those are freckles.
1: Well, I'm ugly freckles.
4: Because I'm disabled. I mean, bottom line, regardless if you believe me about this, that, the third, I am diagnosed with PTSD clinically, and I have been aware of my PTSD since I was 23.
0: I bet you every one of us have PTSD in some way, shape, or form.
1: What does it do to you?
0: Well, it's just some type of traumatic situation. Like, for instance, Gina, let me just give you some examples. And you're a man's man, and you don't use that stupid not. No, listen, there's people that really suffer from this, and it's a real thing. And I think that fat bitches like this that are standing behind the PTSD moniker really, really, really, at that point, kind of underscore the importance from people that really do have it. Like, I think Iggy has it from the time that he was in the military. I think Iggy does. And he legitimately probably saw some stuff and encountered some stuff. And Iggy, I don't mean to call your spot out. We've talked about this. But I think that Iggy encountered some stuff while in war that he struggles with. And people do have it. It is a thing. But if just being a fat ass and lazy, if you can get, I think that, people like this fat bitch here, I think it takes away from the legitimate people that really do have it, you know, that really do suffer from it. It is a real diagnosable thing. And so this bitch is, you know what, she doesn't have PTSD. She's got, I'm too fat and lazy to have a job. And society now has an excuse and a fancy label that they can put on being a lazy fat ass under the guise of PTSD, and that gets you a free paycheck.
3: Huh.
0: To me, it looks like she's in a fairly nice house with a screened-in pool enclosure, unless, which I'm sure this is the case, she's 23, 24, and she's still living with her parents, who still have to work and are probably my age, and they're old school, and they go out and bust their ass, so they're fat-ass, lazy, self-diagnosed PTSD bitch that gets free. It'd be interesting to see how much free money she gets. These bitches, these type of people get free money. They get free money.
2: Are we going to get a whole body shot of her?
0: So, Gene, let me give you an example. You have suffered all types of PTSD, but you're a man, and you just get through it. Because, you know, you come from a different generation where you make your own way, you go out and get a job. I mean, you've been hustling, mowing lawns and making, you know, you've been hustling since you were...
2: What does that got to do with PTSD?
0: Because it was instilled into you at a young age that you had to work and there were no excuses. You saying, telling Jerry Rod, hey, no, I don't feel like going out and digging that,
2: that
0: trash hole today, Jerry, so that you can shoot BB guns at me. I don't think I feel like it. Jerry Rod would have whipped your ass and you would have been out there with two shovels.
2: Yep.
0: Period. Well, this fat ass, when she was growing up, her parents were like, oh, don't worry about it, Sally. You can just sit here and
2: eat all them Oreos.
0: Eat Oreos and Cheetos and Mountain Dew and get fat as hell. And then once you become an adult, you're going to get PTSD. We'll get some free money for you. And I promise you that this woman here,
2: is gross.
0: Her support mechanism in life, which is probably her parents, I guarantee you they got a job. They have to have a job to keep this bitch fed because the free money she gets doesn't even scratch the surface on her, on her Oreo bill. Like, for instance, G, you know, your daughter, Jennifer.
2: Yeah.
0: And what
2: little monkeys.
0: But the little monkey. That's what we called her, the little monkey. And so, Jennifer, the little monkey. So, what you had to go through as an adult, I think Jennifer lived to be 13. Am I right?
2: Yep, 14.
0: 14. All 14 years of her life, she was 100%
2: care.
0: 100% incapable of taking care of herself.
2: Exactly.
0: She could not walk. She could not talk.
2: Couldn't feed herself.
0: She couldn't feed herself. She was basically bedridden for her entire life.
2: The only time she was up is if we helped her be up.
0: Right. And in that case, a wheelchair, when you guys transported her to the doctor and what have you, all of that had to be specially equipped.
2: Yeah.
0: And she was, you know, she was... Now, what you had... Having that child, having taken care of that child to the extent of you, you know, remodeling your bathroom for so that she can
2: get... Remodeling the whole house almost for it.
0: Making ramps where there were normally steps, making a hoist system into the bathroom so
2: cable
0: that you could
2: through
0: so
2: the roof to so, be so able to carry her
0: so that you could shower her. Mm-hmm. So, you know, that if you are a weak millennial, you know, 20 years younger than yourself, that could be a PTSD moment, having that child and caring for that child. Then the passing of that child, that could have been a PTSD moment as well. And so all of the, you know, you and your upbringing being orphaned and going through the foster care system and running away from home. And
2: that kept the PTSD
0: out of me. That's all PTSD. You could, if you
2: I deserve free money?
0: Well, no, because you would have had to establish this a long time ago.
2: Oh.
0: But, like, I just gave you examples of what people soft... Not resilient.
2: That would get it.
0: Resilient, you know, badass dudes like yourself. You know, examples of what people would use that have happened in your life as a PTSD moment, and they start going to a therapist and telling them all this stuff. And they get you hopped up on drugs. Next thing you know, you can't work because you're hopped up on the drugs. Next thing you know, you're real fat. I mean, Gene, you had probably the same fat gene that I have, and that is if you don't watch your weight and you don't consciously try to be mindful and you just go crazy on a weekend, you'll gain 10 pounds. I mean, I will. I mean, you listen, there are some people...
2: I think the doctors poisoned me back in the day.
0: But there's some people, Gene, and I, like Nella. Remember Nella? That bitch could eat 3 quarter-pounders.
2: Right in front of us.
0: Six-piece nugget.
2: Every day.
0: Two fries.
2: Every day.
0: We would stop at McDonald's after we were racing.
2: And he would lose weight the next day.
0: And Nella would be on our team, and Nella was about 6'3", 150. And we would go stop at McDonald's after a race, and, you know, we would get a Big Mac, fries, and a Coke. And if we eat any more than that, we probably from us racing, we may have sweated that off, so we were pushing. But Nilla would order two Big Macs, two fries,
2: eat them,
0: a six-piece McNugget, an apple turnover, a sundae,

0: lost weight. You seem to stay the same.
1: Yeah, I'm right where I'm at.
2: Do you eat what you want?
0: Do you eat responsibly, or you just eat what you want?
1: I eat responsibly, but I can't eat what I want. I just, for health reasons, I try to eat better.
0: All right. So you might have a little better metabolism.
2: It's Sunday, and you're taking the day off, and you're relaxing, you're watching your best baseball game, and you got a brand new pack of Oreos up there.
1: Oh, I'll probably eat a whole sleeve.
0: Yeah.
1: I can't buy Oreos because I eat them all.
0: There's a couple things in life that you just can't. Yeah. And let me give you a couple of them. One, Pringles.
1: Yeah.
0: You just can't eat one Pringle. You just can't. No. It's just not. You're not a man. You're not a real man. If somebody gives you a can of Pringles that you don't take, like, you know, you go down about 3 inches on your fingers and you cut it off at about 14, and then you smash three of them right in a row, and then you go back. Next thing you know, you're down to half a can. I think Pringles marketing campaign at one particular time is, you know, once you stop, you can't, or once you pop,
1: you can't stop.
0: Once you pop, you can't stop. It's almost like vagina. Once you pop it once, man, you can't stop. Tell me a man that got a real good piece of vagina one time and said, I don't think I'm going to, that's not really all what I thought it was going to be. No. You get that first piece of vagina after having masturbated for I don't know how long, yearning for that first piece of vagina, and then once you get it, you're like, this is the most addictive thing. I've never done crack, but this has got to be just right up there with crack. I mean, the first time you get it, your whole life mission is to get it again.
2: Get back in it.
0: My God. Well, Oreos and Pringles are a lot like vagina.
1: They sure are.
0: You just can't stop.
2: Man, let me tell you something. I happen to buy the cookies now with the no sugar in them.
0: What?
2: Yeah, I
0: just not eat them.
2: You might as well be eating cardboard with a cinnamon taste to it. Okay, whatever.
0: I will tell you this.
2: It comes in a 3 gimmick, like six sleeves of chocolate chip per 3 spots. Okay.
1: Yeah.
2: They're not only filling 2 anymore, and they're leaving the 3rd spot empty.
0: Oh yeah, shrinkflation.
2: Shrinkflation. I'm going to Publix, and I'm buying my cookies, and I'm opening them. And if I'm missing a sleeve, I'm going to open another one and take a sleeve out and put it in mine.
0: Well, I will tell you this. I did make an observation. That watch looks pretty snazzy on you.
2: It does.
0: It looks pretty damn good.
2: Yeah, sure.
0: So the 3 things, maybe there's other things in life, but just in my manly world that I live in, or not so manly, is vagina, Pringles, and Oreos. I just can't help myself with. I just can't. There's no way. Like, and
2: you
0: I don't
2: leave the vagina out, and you'd be a lot richer.
0: And I don't. Oh, I would be. I'd be very financially secure right now had I not gone so crazy.
2: You'd be
0: on
2: fat,
0: vagina.
2: But you'd be rich.
0: No, I don't even know that I'd be fat. I mean, I don't know what I'd be if I hadn't really just got hooked up on some really, really, really good vagina over the years. Addictive vagina, if you will.
2: Addictive.
0: So, but I mean, like Oreos. I don't like the double stuff. I don't like the pumpkin. I like just a straight stock Oreo. Man, I can't eat one.
2: The pumpkin was the only thing in the closet. Would you eat it?
0: Yeah, of course.
1: Of course, you gotta have something sweet.
0: I might. The pumpkin filling doesn't really. So I might take the Oreo apart. I've never been a guy that takes them apart and licks them. No, I'm a straight as it is kind of guy. But if I don't like the filling, I'll pull them apart and scrape the filling off, and then just eat them as a wafer.
1: Oh yeah, there you go.
0: But there's nothing.
2: What?
0: Is there anything?
2: You're lying.
0: Whether it's chat or whether it's people on the show right now or in the studio or whatever, however you can get word to me. What else am I missing besides, you know, vagina, Pringles, and Oreos that you just cannot stop at one? I mean, there's a lot
2: licorice.
0: Of things. Oh, I could eat one thing of licorice and not have to have. By the way, Gene, it's been the one word all of his life that we completely clown him for. He cannot say licorice.
2: No, it's licorice.
0: It's licorice.
1: Licorice.
0: It's not licorice. It's licorice. So and no matter
2: I love
0: how
2: licorice.
0: No matter how many times you run him through how to say it correctly, he can't.
2: It won't come out that way.
0: You like red or black?
2: Both.
0: Oh, I hate black.
2: No,
0: I love red.
2: I don't like brown.
0: But I could literally eat one.
1: Brown.
0: I could eat one.
2: Yeah, brown licorice.
0: I could eat.
2: It's terrible.
0: I could eat one Twizzler and not have to
2: not
0: eat another.
2: Not me,
0: one.
2: Matt. Can't eat one. Gotta eat the big pack.
0: So within chat, French fries. Yeah,

0: Yeah, McDonald's French fries. McDonald's French fries. It's tough just to. And do you guys have the same mindset me that I have? So you go to McDonald's, and then you order like a, some kind of value deal that has a sandwich with fries and a drink. And you're eating.
1: Would you like the and extra bigger fries?
0: No. So you're eating. You're eating your deal.
2: Macho sent that to me. I don't know. Macho's Mr. Health kick back there.
0: I don't even know it.
3: You know, Macho, shut up, because nobody's built like you but one out of every 16 million.
4: It's called plastic glue, but why? Oreo is not a cream biscuit. This is a creme biscuit. Cream biscuit is made of real milk. Creme biscuit is made of...
0: I don't want to see this Oreo propaganda. First of all, I have a hard time getting through the Indian accent. Yeah. And secondly, Macho Man, shame on you for besmirching the great Oreo.
2: Yeah.
0: Most of your conspiracy theories we can dance with you on, my friend.
5: You missed the best part at the end. She shows that Mexico has a warning label on it.
0: I don't even care. You know what? I would. It could literally have a warning label the size of an iPhone, all in red letters. It says,
3: "Does Macho Man believe in God?
0: Oreos will kill you," and I would still be eating them.
2: Listen, Mexico needs to worry about the cartel than they need to worry about Oreos.
0: So here we go. Here's the fat bitch that now has PTSD.
1: Man, she folds her arm and she's really fat,
0: and she cannot work because she's fat. Now I used to be real fat, and I'm not as fat as I used to be. I'm about half as fat. But even at my fattest, where I couldn't wipe my ass, and I had to have Holly come in with the ass towel, at my fattest, God love me, I wish back then I would have had the bidet. I just could have turned that on and blown off the high spots, and then, you know, not have to worry about my little T-Rex arms making it back to my BH.
2: On your ass towels?
0: I have to lean over the couch for Holly to wipe me.
2: Jeez.
0: So anyway, like, I mean, I've probably been so fat that I would have been, you know, I could have gotten disability.
6: I mean, bottom line, regardless if you believe me about this, that, the third, I am diagnosed with PTSD clinically, and I have been aware of my PTSD since I was 23. And over the years, that alone has significantly increased in the way that it affects me and my life and the symptoms of everything, on top of...
0: People are bitching and moaning that Trump has taken benefits away from, you know, various people, and, you know, there's not as many handouts and endowments and things like that, or, you know, free money. This is the, if I'm Trump or anybody, I find who this bitch is. Why?
3: Why?
0: Because you can't stand there.
3: You can't clean pools for a living?
0: No, she can't. She can't clean pools. That's hard work. It is. You got to drive your truck up to the place. You got to get the hose out. You got to get the
3: sit there with the little scraper there.
0: No,
3: vacuum.
0: Just
3: the
0: her walking
3: pool.
0: From the truck to the pool with the hose and the. She couldn't handle that. This bitch.
3: So
0: can't
3: what is
0: get
3: she gonna
0: her,
3: do?
0: She's going to continue to get free money from us. Oh, don't start your crying.
6: Because I'm disabled.
0: Don't start crying. She starts crying right here.
3: Oh, poor fat lady.
0: Oh, poor fat girl. I'm sorry. You're getting free money.
3: Then we don't get to see a whole shot of her?
0: No, that's it. Then you get this situation. And if you're the manager of this place, this woman here, she says that her salad's no good. And she doesn't want to pay for it. And the
3: it's not like she ate it.
0: Now we've been through all this before, like where I'm not that guy. If my steak comes back, in fact, we went to Outback a couple weekends ago, and I ordered like a 6-ounce filet, medium, and it came back medium rare, like it was really pink on the inside. But I got through it. Like I'm not sending it back. Just foreign fear of just whatever they could potentially do to it. Because they're like, oh, so the fat ass in table 6 wants this to, okay. How about I run my testicles on it? I'm not Johnny Sinbad guy. I mean, unless it's just absolutely, you know, freezer burn cold and disgusting, I'm just going to get through it. Now, I may not leave that large of a tip based on having bad service and what have you, but I'm not going to the manager and causing all this nonsense. And I don't know whether the manager here thinks that he's ever in a win situation. I think it would be easier for you to just say, listen, ma'am, I'm going to write it off your bill. Sorry you had a bad experience. And then if the woman keeps doing it, now you're like, hey, listen, you've done this to me three times. I'm going to have to ask you never to come back to this place again, because obviously you're trying to scam me.
7: But she don't want it.
8: I don't want it, and it's not done, Joe.
7: She ordered it.
8: I'm up at Uptown Grill, and the manager, Joe, is trying to make me pay for something that I don't like. I'm not paying for it.
7: You didn't?
8: Everybody else got their order. It's not done to my liking, and I'm not.
0: Well, I don't know how a salad is not done. Like, I don't. That didn't.
3: What's next to him? Is that sausage bits?
0: I think there might be either pretzel bites or chicken bites or something.
2: Some kind of chicken.
0: Yeah, or a cheese curd, something.
8: I'm paying for it. Take it off the bill. Okay.
0: And of course, she's making it a viral moment. That's why she keeps saying Joe from Uptown Grill, because Joe knows that she's doing it to cause problems. I would hope that Joe is securely enough employed that he could go to his district guy or whoever he reports for and say, listen, she was obviously trying to have a viral moment. And, I think he actually handles it pretty good, except I would have just asked her to leave. She's not going to pay for it, and she's trying to be a belligerent so that she has...
2: Papa Vito, $50.
0: Thank you, Papa Vito. Man. Appreciate you, bro. Thank you. Two of them.
3: So this is the beginning of her dinner, so she ain't really even got the entree yet.
0: I don't even know. Let's hear.
8: I'm not. I don't like it. And you can't make me pay for something that I don't like, Joe, the supervisor at Uptown Grill. I'm not paying for it.
0: See, she's calling them out. Let me, like, virally.
3: Yeah.
8: I ain't never had somebody tell me if I don't like something that I got to pay for it. You're going to take it off the bill, and I'm not paying for it.
3: Okay.
8: Period.
3: I'm taking it off.
8: Joe,
3: I'm going to pay for it for you, lady. Get the hell out of here.
0: Yeah, I'm taking it off the bill.
3: Quickly.
0: And here's the deal. By me taking this off the bill and you obviously thinking our place is not to your satisfactory, then I'd also ask you never to come back, please.
3: And I really want a vacation in life, so I want the state to pay for my food. So going to jail sounds good, so I'm going to punch you in the face right now. Bam.
0: Oh, bam, there you go. James, take it. We do not advocate you being a manager at Joe's Uptown Grill to punch a woman in her face. That's probably not the...
3: But if you did that and that went viral, you know what? A lot of black people would not do that again.
0: Well, I don't know if it's a white or black thing, Gene. I don't know if that's how we're scoring it either.
8: Uptown Grill, take it off.
7: Ma'am. There's nothing wrong with the food.
8: How you going to tell me what I don't like?
7: Please.
8: I'm not, like I said, if I see, you can talk to him, but if I see it on the bill, I'm still not paying for it. I'm going outside. You are.
0: I mean, you got some impossible people in life, and she's one of them. You're not going to change.
3: But she didn't even
0: eat
3: it.
0: You're not going to change your mind.
3: You know, she only ate a bite of it, and she didn't like it.
0: You're not going to change your mind.
3: I'd add a tomato to it and give it to somebody else.
0: She's obviously trying to create a viral moment by bringing his name up and the fact that he's a supervisor of the Uptown Grill. So she's trying, as much as she's trying to screw with you, you need to know that and say, there's no reasoning with this woman.
3: Right.
0: Period. So leave. And finally, before we leave, it looks like Miley Cyrus.
3: Poor Miley Cyrus.
0: Might be like trying to do like the Madonna, Prince, Elvis kind of deal where you're
3: kill
0: just
3: yourself?
0: No. Madonna's still alive in that, my friend. Where you go by just one word, and let's, I mean,
3: if, oh, if, her name,
0: yeah. So she's changing her name supposedly from Miley Cyrus just to Miley.
3: Yeah, that's fine.
0: And I don't have a problem with it at all. No. I actually, to be honest with you, I've always been a big fan of hers.
3: Me too.
0: I like her.
3: Because
0: you know why? She's got a hint of white trash about herself.
3: Yes, she does.
0: She's sexy. She's talented.
3: She touches herself for no reason.
0: She's wiry. She's got some swag.
3: Mm-hmm.
0: Listen, some of her best work, she does. Like I've seen her do some Metallica covers, and like I mean, she's really talented. She's very talented. And you're right. She's a little bit dirty.
3: Yeah.
0: She's like kind of a naughty, you know, kind of rough around the edges kind of deal. And I like her. And I have no problem with her being just Miley.
9: Miley Cyrus is just being Miley. quite literally, as the See You Again singer appears to be teasing a major change to her name on social media ahead of dropping new music. On August 31st, the Grammy...
0: Yeah, see, that's, right a, there. That's a good look.
3: That's a good look for her.
0: She is. She's kind of like, she's white, trashy, hot, is she not?
3: Mm-hmm.
0: Yeah.
9: The winner debuted a new handle on her social media profiles, dropping the last name Cyrus to just go by Miley on socials. In a separate instance...
0: You never see, like, anybody that she's dating or... I don't think you do.
2: Oh, you do.
0: Oh, you do?
3: Yeah, from time to time.
0: She gets around?
2: Yeah. And then, you know,
3: she drags her guys around.
0: But that makes her hotter. That makes her hotter.
2: Her dad gets involved. And
0: Her getting around a little bit, being somewhat promiscuous, that intensifies my likeness for her.
9: Graham posts September 1st. Miley
0: comes. I kind of like the tats, the bad girl tats. And look at how in shape she is. I mean, look at those shoulders.
9: Earned her 10th studio album, Bass Persuades, is being released September 18th. Alongside a black and white photo of her with a rose in her mouth, the singer writes, quote, "Music takes hold of us. We feel it, sing it, sometimes dance to it, let it out, and carry on. It is powerful."
0: She might be the most white trashiest hot chick in the entertainment business. I mean, right? Like, she's just,
2: Yeah, because Britney Spears is totally
0: Britney's
2: longer
0: than she's out. She's done. And she was more bubblegum than white trash. Oh,
2: she's white trash now, though.
10: Yeah. Vulnerable, yes, she is.
9: Sweet and strong. Heartful, heartache, every part of life in between. That's what the title means to me. Thank you. There you go.
0: White trash it up, sweetheart.
9: For being a part of making my wildest dreams.
0: I bet you she's unbelievable and bad. I mean, I bet you she's the kind of person to be like, that's all you got, big boy? Yeah, that's my A game. Yeah.
3: Yo, boy, turn around and try this way.
9: Come true.
0: Turn around and try this way. We're going to reverse roles. But I wasn't thinking, yeah, I don't care. I'm Miley Cyrus.
9: Her new era couldn't come at a more opportune time as she announced her engagement to Max.
0: Oh, there we go.
3: What?
0: Well, I mean, geez, this guy looks like a real wimp. Max Mordano? Mirando. Is he an actor?
2: He's a singer.
9: December on the tails of her last album, Something Beautiful.
3: She whips him at night.
0: Well, she does something.
3: Look at that little wimp ding.
9: But it wasn't something she entirely saw coming, saying during her December 3rd GMA appearance, quote, "I'm telling you, I was so surprised. I love to control every situation. I had completely surrendered."
0: I don't know what that means.
2: Oh, he's also a fashion designer. So he's a singer.
0: Oh, he's a fashion designer?
2: Yeah.
0: All right, so when we return, one Trump, the Supreme Court.
3: You pretty much got
0: to
3: be.
0: Gave Trump the approval to continue with the addition to the new East Wing ballroom. I don't know why this is such a big deal, because here's the deal. They're saying that he's not even going to be able to enjoy it, that chances are he'll be out of office before it's complete.
3: But he'll be invited.
0: And, as a former president, in any event that they would potentially have that would require a former president be there. But more importantly, the White House, for like the last 20 years, have not been able to have large-scale functions at the White House because they don't have the room.
3: I know, that's retarded.
0: And they would have to go to, like, various ballrooms from major hotels around Washington, which is way more of a security, nightmare for the Secret Service and those that, that protect our government officials. And if it's, if they had the room at the White House, they're equipped. They have surveillance and that's where they're stationed and what have you. It would be, it's way more or less of a logistical nightmare if they have their own ballroom where they can have all these now what they have off-site gatherings could be at the White House. So he's not going to benefit from it. He also raised, it's my understanding, I could be wrong, that he raised private funding to pay for this.
3: A lot of it, most of it.
0: And to pay for this, and that this is going to be whoever the next president moving forward, they're going to be the ones that are able to enjoy this. And so this isn't like the Qatar 747 plane that they gave us to make now the new, Air Force One that he's trying to take with him when he leaves. And I don't know if that's...
3: Is he trying to?
0: Yeah. Uh-huh. He's trying to take that. I can see where that could potentially not go. Like, I could see where the court would say Qatar gifted it to the United States of America. And after you're the president and you term out, you're no longer, need that plane.
2: So it looks like $400 million was raised, and it's, you know, they have the cost at $600 million.
0: So $200 million deficit.
2: Yes.
0: All right, that's nothing.
3: Really?
0: Please. That's like about 3 days of Iran war.
2: Yeah.
0: That in, we got.
3: I think it's stupid. And I think we should build a basketball court.
0: Wow. Gene, I don't know how many.
3: Ain't that what the our other president said? Omar?
0: His name's Obama.
3: I mean, Obama.
0: The other thing we got to get into very long form. I got so many pieces of video and audio, was the fact that the jury in the Lindsey Clancy case came back yesterday deadlocked. They cannot get a decision.
3: Deadlocked.
0: They cannot. With, you know, you got to understand, Gene, the way the judicial system works. It's in Massachusetts. And here's the deal. With first-degree murder and the charges that she's facing, it has to be unanimous, meaning all 12 jurors have to say, yeah, this is what it is. If you get one holdout, which is, that's what they got. What is it, 9 women, 3 men? Something like that?
2: Yes.
0: So you know that having 9 women on this
3: one
0: jury.
3: One of them's for her.
0: One of them sees all.
3: Hates their own kids.
0: And listen, these jurors, they walk out of the courthouse just like everybody else does, and they see all this support, and they see these women going absolutely nuts over this bitch. And one of them, one of these crazy supporters of Lindsey Clancy, approached a juror yesterday trying to intimidate them.
3: What?
0: And they're gridlocked. She's going to walk. She's going to walk on this deal, and it'll get retried.
3: But the judge ain't gonna allow that.
0: Well, yeah, the judge has no choice.
3: You mean if they come back, the judge can't say anything.
0: If they come back, they call that a hung jury, Gene.
3: Hung.
0: When you cannot come up with a unanimous decision, there can only be they're literally out of 12 people, there could be 11 that are like, you know, she did it. One chick could be like, nope, and there's no. I mean, they can.
3: So then it's his judge. Duty to make the decision.
0: No, the judge then says,
3: "Starts over again.
0: It's this one's over. We'll do it again, and they got to do it again." And that's where it looks like it's headed.
10: I began to hallucinate and thought a houseplant was talking to me.
11: Prescription medication.
12: Oh, man.
11: Prescription medication.
12: Rare delicacy.
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1: Is
0: that what it is?
1: Yeah.
0: Crystalharley.com. Thank you. Is it Heather up there?
2: Yeah.
1: Well, that's Gene's woman. Our woman that we talked to is Joy.
0: Heather must be in service.
2: Yeah, Heather's in service.
0: Speaking of which, Gene Lasker. Now, it's my understanding.
2: Can I talk about balls for a minute?
0: That Gene is, this is his first test in third grade.
1: Yes, it is.
0: So he hasn't won it. He hasn't.
2: Why are we going to take the showdown?
0: It's maybe taking the showdown for you. Other people are demanding that we continue.
2: They demanded to see your video, and we stopped that, no problem.
0: Well, but it's not, you know what? We haven't established the video as an ongoing bit. You being, you're
2: stupid. Say it.
0: You being stupid is an ongoing bet that people love.
2: Do you know they cut the balls off of my dog, and they took the whole balls?
0: Well,
1: that's what they do. That's what they do.
0: When you knew it.
2: No, I didn't know that, Lummy. What are you talking about? Well, they don't do that to us when we want to snip us.
0: Well,
1: that's true.
2: I thought was going to happen to my dog.
1: That's what they did to
2: and
1: the
2: have
1: goats.
2: It come back with no balls, nothing hanging.
1: Yeah, it's just a little sack.
0: So did you say?
2: I don't like that, man. Say, I'm so mad at myself for doing that.
3: Hey, vet, where's the balls?
2: No, by the time Havoc wanted out of there, man. I mean, that dude went for the door, was dragging me
0: so
2: out.
0: So, you know, assuming you went to get your dog fixed.
2: I had him fixed.
0: Spayed and neutered.
2: Right.
0: And which is the responsible thing to know, so your dog doesn't jump the fence and get like some poodle knocked up.
2: Yeah, I just don't need none of that. And I got three other girl dogs. So, you know, I did that. But I did not know the fact of the matter. They would just take the whole ball off.
0: Yeah, I think they do that.
1: Yeah, they do.
2: I'm not happy about that.
0: Well, guess
2: I feel
0: what?
2: Bad for that.
0: Guess
2: man.
0: What? There's nothing you can do about it now.
2: Not now. I was trying to think
0: about that poor dog. He's looking
2: at some fake ones.
0: He's looking at his dad, saying, "Hey, you know what, Dad? You cut my balls off, bud. You know what? Thanks. Because you know what? Thanks, but no thanks. I'm going to bite you when I get a chance.
2: I deserve it.
0: I got." So anyway, yes, Gene. When they spay and neuter, when you get your male dog fixed, I think they cut their testicles.
2: Man, I gotta start paying attention to things.
0: You do now. Sarah tore up about it, or did she know?
2: No, she knew.
0: Yeah, she's more well read than you. She knows what a spay and neutering consists of.
2: I didn't know that.
4: Trump can build his ballroom, and there's likely nothing that anyone can do.
0: And nobody should do anything
2: Why?
0: With it. You know what it is? It's an improvement, a major, major improvement to what the people of the United States already own. And, you know, like when they've done other renovations, I think Truman or one of them did took it all the way down to the studs and just left the shell of the White House open, and it took like 2-3 years and he had to live somewhere else. But there's been presidents over the years that have done massive renovations to the White House, because this is something that was built, I think, in the 1800s.
1: 1792.
0: Yeah. Again, late 1700s, early 1800s, and there's a lot of, you know, stuff that continues to need to be replaced, and especially a house that's that big and heavy on the foundation and everything like that. And they've needed a new, we've outgrown the White House with regards to functions that we can have there. And so if this president didn't do, what if Barack Obama had done it? No big deal. What if Bill Clinton had done it? No big deal. In fact, I think it might have been Ronald Reagan that finally changed the configuration of Air Force One from like a 727, 737 to the new 747. And Ronald Reagan never stepped foot in the new, presidential plane. I think either I think George H. Bush or Clinton might have been the first benefactor of the newly configured 747, but nobody got mad at Ron. You know, that was probably hundreds of millions of dollars, but it was infrastructure that the office of the president needed to be able to do their job efficiently. Well, the president, whoever it may be, needs to be able to entertain more efficiently at the White House, the people's house, and not have big, you know, like the White House Correspondents' Dinner and all other events that they have. They often have to have it at, you know, a ballroom in one of the hotels, and it's just a logistical nightmare. So they're saying he may not spend one day. He may not get, this may not even be done by the time he leaves, but it's infrastructure that stays, has nothing to do with him. Other than, you know, he's the one that had the balls to make this leap of faith through the and people have challenged it through the Supreme Court. And the Supreme Court yesterday said he's allowed to build it, but they said he's not allowed to build it based on being allowed to build it. He's allowed to build it based on the people that are bitching about it didn't file the right paperwork. Meaning, like, they may not have legal standing to stop him, but we're not saying he can necessarily do it. This is everybody just covering their ass. Well, I want one of the Supreme Court justices to say, listen, it's been, for the most part, 75% of it has been privately funded. He's not building it for himself. He's building it for future presidents. And it's something that we drastically need. So
2: there you go.
4: At least in court, to stop him. The Supreme Court in its decision yesterday didn't say Trump actually has the legal authority to do so. In fact, it sidestepped that question and instead held that the organization that sued Trump doesn't have the legal injury or what's called standing in order to sue. They found that walking your dog by the White House and being aesthetically offended by the ballroom construction isn't enough.
0: Is that what the opposing people said, that when they walk their dog by the White House, that aesthetically it's unpleasing to look at this construction? Is that how effing woke and soft we are as citizens, that that particular complaint would make it all the way to the Supreme Court? Are you kidding me?
4: To meet the definition.
0: That absolutely is about the most biggest bunch of bullshiz that those people, that says this is aesthetically unpleasant when they walk their dog by the White House, and those bozos made it clear to the Supreme Court. What federal judge didn't have the balls to tell these people no prior? They should have never made it this far.
4: Of a legal injury. When the Supreme Court makes decisions like this about who can sue or whether they've done so in a timely way, that should be a signal to you that they don't want to deal with the underlying.
0: There you go. The Supreme Court doesn't really want to say, yep, he can build it, or no, he can't. They want to find a loophole based on the persons that filed this against the president that they don't have legal standing, which they don't. Some concerned liberal assholes of the District of Columbia who walk their dog next to 1600 Pennsylvania don't like the construction. That is the biggest bunch of bullcrap ever. And shame the Supreme Court for not having the balls to be this offended by it. Being like, get the hell out of my courtroom. He has every right to build it. Listen, if he built it and then after he left office he knocked it down, well, that'd be one thing. But this is infrastructure that'll outlive all of us. I mean, the thing's been around since the 1790s. All of us are going to be gone long after we're gone in 5, 6, 8, 10 presidents from now. That brand new kick-ass ballroom's going to be alive and kicking. It's going to be something they need. Someday, somewhere, somebody's going to go, you know what? Thank God that Donald Trump had the vision to be able to build this big-ass new ballroom, because we don't have to go over to the Hilton and do our party over there. We can have it right here in the White House. And all these foreign dignitaries and all these people that come to they don't want to go to the Hilton. They want to go to the White House.
2: Be a lot safer.
0: It's going to be cost-effective, and just the fact that Secret Service
2: be in the right spot
0: is way more right. effective and less costly to be able to, you know, secure the president at the White House than at the Hilton. Remember when President Reagan decided to go to the Hilton? Remember what happened to him? He got shot.
1: That's right.
2: Boom.
0: I don't know that any president has ever been shot at the White House.
1: Been shot at, but not shot.
0: Yeah, I mean, there's been some nut jobs outside the gate that, you know, threw a couple 22 rounds here and there, but I don't know that any president has ever died or been shot at his home, the White House.
4: Issue. In this case, did Donald Trump have authority under existing law to build the ballroom? Chief Justice Roberts, along with the three liberals in the court, certainly.
0: Yeah.
2: Did you see their faces?
0: Hold on. Chief Justice Roberts, who was appointed under Trump, said no. The four dissenting votes, which means no, were the three Democrats and this dude is the Trump appointed this dude.
4: Chief Justice Roberts, along with the
0: three
4: liberals in the court in dissent.
0: Ew.
2: Man.
0: She's the prettiest of all.
2: Yeah.
0: If somebody held a gun to my head and said, you got to have sex with either John Roberts.
2: Shoot me.
0: John Roberts.
4: Chief Justice Roberts.
0: You either got to have sex with John Roberts.
4: Roberts, along.
0: What's this, the Sotomayor girl?
1: Yeah, I think so.
4: The three liberals in the court in dissent say.
0: I'm picking the African-American woman. Sorry.
4: Well, certainly not. So then the question is, who does have legal injury here? And could they sue? Well, there is one person, or rather one group of people who could. It's the Congress of the United States.
0: Yeah. So really, the only people that could hold this up would be the Congress, saying we're not paying for the $200 million tab. Out of the $600 million you've raised, $400 million, we're not going to approve but the Congress is still controlled by the Republicans. So I think people go right along, you know, party lines at that point.
4: But in this Congress, with those Republicans in charge, that's not likely to happen. So what happens now? Let's imagine a universe in which Democrats retake Congress.
0: How about we just build it? All right, so she's saying Democrats get the majority in Congress.
4: Could they, in fact, get together and, as an entire institution, sue Trump for construction of the ballroom?
2: Well,
4: the problem is, at that point, while courts may move fast, Donald Trump's construction projects, they're moving faster.
0: All right, that was a big nothing burger.
2: We get out of the war and the gas goes way down. Trump can FaceTime, or not FaceTime, but put it on the internet. You need some free money. What do you call that?
0: A handout?
2: No.
0: Let me navigating through
1: alone?
0: This. Navigating.
2: When you're on Facebook and you want to get some money and you tell people.
0: A super chat?
2: No.
1: Like a GoFundMe?
2: Yeah, GoFundMe. He can GoFundMe and pay for that.
0: I think it's illegal for the president to have a fundraiser while he's in office, Gene.
1: And especially on Facebook and a GoFundMe.
0: Yeah, I don't think. Yeah, Gene.
2: Why can't he?
0: I think there's rules.
2: Everybody else does it.
0: But the president's held to a higher decorum. Which, by the way, man, by the time we end today, we will have completed Are You Smarter Than a Third Grader? This is a very much a red letter day, and the fact that this is Gene's is Gene's first attempt at third grade.
1: All right, Gene.
0: Don't forget the rules. When you lose two, if you lose three in a row, you get demoted. Gene could be in second, or he could get lucky, pass three in a row, and go back to fourth. Now, Gene, with regards to your household that you live in with Coben and the lovely Sarah, did you tell Sarah I said hi? Yeah. I really like Sarah. She's such a good person. She's half of why you've been able to excel later.
2: I think she's about a more than that.
0: Yeah, well, I'm just trying to give you a little credit there, buddy. She's unbelievable. Have they expressed their opinions on your testing on your elementary school testing? Coben's kind of a smart ass.
2: Yeah.
0: So I could see where Sarah may not say something because you're her king, but I can see where sharp tongues Coben could be like,
2: Mr.
0: So Dad,
2: sharp tongue. I said, you doing your homework, boy? He goes, yep.
0: And
2: I go, what are you doing? He goes, it don't matter. It's 10th grade stuff. You're far from that.
0: And he's not wrong, is he? Hi, you're on the air. Go ahead quickly.
5: Hey, what's your thoughts about Howard losing 101?
0: I don't think Howard lost 101. I think that they've, you know, obviously he's scaling back, you know, as he goes down his, I think he signed a 3-year deal. And I think within that deal, they had these provisions as to the after, you know, on his first year after Labor Day, he was going to do, scale it back to 1 day. So with that, I think that, you know, you don't need the other channel to flank, you know, you can put all your programming on 100. And you don't really need the other channel, and they can actually, you know, do some good with that channel rather than just running Howard reruns all the time. You can do that on 100. And did you see the good news, though, that he signed a contract with HBO?
5: Yes.
0: So that's good. I mean, so as much, you know, everybody that dogs Howard and says that he's dead and said that he's done and what have you, here he is, continues to reinvent himself, and he just cut a deal with HBO to take the show. The one show that he does per week, and to make it kind of a best of deal, like I think cut it into like a 90-minute segment, and then offer that on as on the streaming service HBO, HBO Plus,
1: HBO Max,
0: which is, you know, yet again Howard reinvents himself and is able to, you know, find a, you know, very formidable partner in the visual portion of his program. I'm happy for him.
5: Yep, I was just wanting to touch base with me and see. If you knew that.
0: All right, man. Thank you, bud. Appreciate you. So this is the news report, and we have a ton of, I got a ton of stories with regards to this Lindsey Clancy deal. The jury came back yesterday and told the judge we're at an impasse. Supposedly there are three younger women. This is just from the reports that I'm getting. I don't have any insight or any source more credible than anybody else in the news industry has. But so it's been reported that the nine female, three men makeup of the 12-man jury, there are three of the nine women that tend to skew younger that are the holdups. Those are the people that are holding this up. And this is going to end up being a hung jury. Because there's not... And the jury will sit there and just absolutely... As you're back there deliberating, they'll continue just to try to you to get it... Try for you to understand it their way. And if, listen, it's your legal right. You don't have to change. They can't... You're like, I'm not changing. I don't care if it's 11-1. I ain't changing. And you know, that's where they're at right now.
2: There ever been fights back there?
0: Oh, I think so. I think there has been. Let me ask. I'm trying to play this, but it won't play.
1: You might have to refresh it.
2: Refresh it.
0: I know. Let me go to words. I'll refresh, and we'll come back with that, and then we'll really be on time. After the Lindsey Clancy stuff, then we'll go right into, is Gene smarter than a third grader?
1: Perfect.
0: Gene, you ready for that?
2: Yeah.
6: Believe it or not.
7: Absolutely not.
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0: Before we leave today, Gene Lasker will attempt his first
1: attempt
0: test in third grade. If he could go through, if he could pass two of those, actually three, then he'll go to fourth. Can you imagine if Gene ends up in kindergarten? Wow.
2: So then all I got to do is move you might
0: be
2: around.
0: You might be the smartest guy in the history of the world that has a kindergarten education. Meaning, like, you might be the smart, like, you know, you're a, you know.
2: Can I get in the World Book of Records?
0: You might be the smartest.
2: Let's go for that.
0: The smartest millionaire in the world who when graded, he scores out to have a kindergarten education, but he's got $4 million in the bank. I mean,
3: that's all that matters.
0: I mean, yeah, there you go, Gene. You can almost tell people, hey, I have the education of, I only went to kindergarten.
2: Yeah, so anybody can do what I do.
0: Yeah. Well,
2: anybody
0: not everybody can. Everybody has to have the drive and the street knowledge. You just, you know, you're not book smart, but you're very street smart.
2: Yeah.
0: I mean, if I asked you how to burn a guy's house down, you'd know how to do that.
2: Yeah, pretty much. You can do it from way far away, too.
0: I know you can. You've told me your technique. I don't want to talk about it on the air, but it's brilliant.
2: Yeah.
0: Gene told me how he burns houses down.
3: Oh.
0: From about 50 feet away.
2: Yeah, easily.
3: And, I think Gene's a great guy.
0: Yeah, I do, too.
4: The jury warns the judge it can't.
0: Oh, I guess we had a phone call, right? Let me.
3: Yes.
0: All right, here we go. Hello, sir. Quickly.
5: Hey, quick. Really good morning to all of you. It's AJ from Nashville, Tennessee.
0: Hi, AJ.
5: Just want to comment about last week with Babyface and, you know, Lummy and obviously Gene. I actually really liked it. I mean, it was a podcast format, you know, more than anything else, but I learned so much about Lummy and about Gene. I mean, even though I've heard a lot of stories, just learned a lot, and I quite enjoyed it. Just wanted to kind of give you my heads up.
0: I got a lot of the same reaction from a lot of different people, including people that listen to the show every day and are fans of the regular program a lot and contribute and what have you. But a lot of people found it very refreshing, and it was certainly more well-liked than not liked.
5: Yeah, I agree.
2: It's I didn't like it.
5: I mean, obviously, we like it when you're there. I love it when you're there.
0: Well, and, you know, the next time I take a day off, I might invite Dan and Babyface.
3: Oh.
0: Yeah.
5: Fireworks.
0: Yeah.
2: Oh, please let me be a part of that.
0: Oh, you so got I think, to I think
2: make
0: you,
2: these guys fight.
0: I think you got to be.
3: Yes, oh, yes, he man. Does. Yes.
2: It's got to be. Take that, Dan.
0: It's got to be. It's got to be Babyface. Now, Dan's going to say that he can run the equipment, Lummy, but I don't know that he can, and Babyface has 2 days of doing it, so that's going to be a struggle because they're so competitive. Yeah. Or Dan seems to be more competitive than Babyface. Dan just seems to be flat out just absolutely ate up with it. But the next time, you know, that I have, I'm going to take some time off, which will probably be in December when I go up to the PRI convention. Maybe I'll have Babyface, Dan, Lummy, and Gene
2: all at one time.
0: That would be a hell of a show.
3: It sure would be.
2: Oh, well, Merry Christmas, fans.
5: Volatile.
2: Chattamongos. Yeah, right.
0: So anyway, Bud, I appreciate you. Thank you. How do you watch the program or listen to it?
5: YouTube every morning.
0: Appreciate it, my friend. Thank you so much.
5: Yeah, man. Thank you.
0: Have you gone to the Deadly Intentions podcast?
5: Yes, not only have I love that, and I'm a huge fan of the Breaking It Down with Bubba.
0: Well, I'm going to do a new one today, and do those get released on Wednesdays?
3: The Deadly Intentions?
0: No, the
3: Breaking It Down. Breaking It Downs are every Monday.
0: Every Monday?
3: Yes.
0: All right, fantastic. So, yeah, I'm doing a new Break It Down today, which will probably be next week's, and then, of course, Deadly Intentions will drop tomorrow at 10 o'clock.
5: Fantastic.
0: All right, bud.
5: Fantastic.
0: Thank you. Appreciate you. Thank you so much.
4: Reach an agreement, raising the possibility there might not be a verdict in Lindsey Clancy's murder trial. Jurors will be back in the morning to try again. Thanks for staying with us.
0: This, you know, this thing is unlike any murder, parent murders a child. We've seen it, you know, from the Susan Smith chick. There was a documentary I watched on Netflix about 2 months ago. Susan Smith, the chick that, I think, out of South Carolina, that, remember, drove
2: the girl
0: her.
2: From Gibsonton.
0: No, that was Deborah LaFave. That was a girl you just slept with a 14-year-old, and then her.
2: No. The one that the girl went missing. We sent our reporters there to in Orlando once.
3: Oh, you're thinking of the
0: Casey Anthony. Yeah. She was found not guilty.
2: Yeah.
0: But they didn't have, like, she didn't admit to it. Like, you know, like, this bitch, I mean, and we've seen a lot of them. You know, whether it's the Susan Smith drowned at her three kids, or whether it's, you know, you see a lot of this. Or we've seen a lot of it, you know, all through the years. And never, I don't think during the Susan Smith deal, I mean, in South Carolina, and she drowned in them. I don't know that there was a big contingency of women outside the courtroom that would be like, she didn't do it. She didn't do it. She was postpartum depression, and she was not in the right mind. And so she may have did it, but she shouldn't have to be responsible for it. I don't know of any other situation where a parent, and boy, if this was a man on trial, nobody ever says the man's not guilty. That dirty son of a bitch, he killed his kids. Charge him with death. Give him the death penalty. No good dad. Men suck. But women, you women are bat crap crazy to fundamentally, like, come up with, like, they're making, like, their own stats up. Like, she didn't do it. The husband did it. And then the prosecuting attorney and the sheriffs were in on it. See, the husband was physically, sexually molesting the children, and he had to kill them all. And then she tried to stop it, and he threw her out the window. None of which syncs up with any of the investigation that they did. In fact, they have an admission from her. She says she did it. So it's like, you crazy bitches out there with your little signs and your pink supportive t-shirts and how you want to take a picture with her attorney, and he's a rock star, and I stand with Lacey, and all this kind of nonsense. Do you dumb bitches not realize that she actually admitted to doing it? Like, she said, I did it. Then I jumped out the window, and I didn't quite make that work all the way because I wanted to kill myself, but I ended up just getting paralyzed. That's what she said.
4: I'm Lisa Hughes.
1: And I'm David Wade. The 12 deliberating members have been at this now for 4 days. As Christina Rex shows us.
0: This is so hung. This is going to be so hung. She's walking. I mean, she's walking from this. I don't know that she'll walk from the whole deal. But let me, I'm just telling you right now, it could be like, I wonder if there's a rule. This is one of the 2 days we don't have a lawyer in here. Maybe you can look it up on ChatGPT or whatever.
3: Yeah.
0: What if you get two hung juries and you just keep getting hung jury after? Does there come a number of where they just can't keep trying you? Because here's the deal. You're always going with this particular case and how America has gravitated to. There is a large portion of women that thinks that she should be not held responsible for these three murderings of her, she murdered her three children, 8 months, 3 years, and 5 years, or something like that. And by the way, she just didn't murder them. She strangled them with a ligature. And a ligature is anything that you use to tie around a person's throat. That's what a ligature is called. So exercise bands, rope, cable, wire, whatever you use, it's all under the guise of, Gene, let's see if you can, it's called ligature. But go ahead and say it.
2: Ligature?
0: Ligature.
2: Ligature.
0: Yeah, she killed him through.
2: She ligatured him.
0: I got Michael West. Let me write this down.
2: Woo.
0: Let me write this down. Man, he must be trying to qualify for BARP because he's been big lately. $1.50 Thank you. Let me write this down. So, listen. So there's killing, and then there's killing. And when you get, and then there's killing on a person that's maybe done you wrong, that has threatened you, that you're protecting your children from. There's bad guys and bad people in the world that you would potentially kill because, for whatever reason, trying to break in your house, they're trying to steal your money, they're trying to kill you, they're trying to rape your kids. Like, you know, and you kill those people. You kill them. And you usually shoot them with a gun, or you stab them or something like that. But when you use a ligature to kill somebody, that is the most up in through strangulation. That is the most up close and demented and personal way to kill somebody. Usually people historically that have killed their children do not do it in that demented of a way. Like, for instance, when Susan Smith drove her kids and, she went to a boat ramp in South Carolina, had them all two. I think there was two of them. Maybe there was three. I don't know.
3: So if there's two hung jury or hung trials or whatever, it would now put it back up until if the DA wanted to retry her, dismiss the charges, or negotiate a plea agreement.
0: So after two, the district attorney can retry though.
6: They can't go for the third one.
0: No, they can.
3: They can go for it.
0: They can. But at that point, man, you know, it looks like a jury of your peers have spoken, and we have to somewhat be mindful of that and the fact that, listen, whether you think she did it or not, which we know she did, but if she keeps getting hung jury after hung jury after hung jury, the jury amongst her peers in the community that she lives in cannot unanimously decide that she should be held accountable for this.
3: It says most likely what they would do is try to negotiate a plea deal.
0: Do you know what a plea deal is? A plea deal is you're going to spend 15 years in a state-funded sane asylum, which is way different than women's state prison. And in 15 years, you'll get the John Hinckley deal where you'll be out amongst us.
1: Clancy's lawyer is now directing blame toward the DA and his list of charges.
0: Yeah, so here's the deal. The attorney for her is saying that they overcharged her and that she should have never, ever been charged with first-degree murder. Well, Lummi, can you do me a favor? And each state is different. Can you look up first-degree murder in Massachusetts? Like, what do you have to have in order to have charged somebody with first-degree murder in Massachusetts? So this is classic legal wrangling 101, where this lawyer is trying to, in the wrestling business, it's called reversing the heat. You got all the heat on you, and you strategically try to reverse that heat onto the person that's giving you the heat. It's called reversing the heat. That's what this old-timer's doing.
2: Hey, listen, yeah, but it was a lot of facts showing that girl got beat.
7: I'm going to ask you to go back out and to continue your deliberations at this time.
4: Lindsay Clancy's jury says they're deadlocked, unable to reach a unanimous agreement in her murder trial. They've deliberated for more than 23 hours now.
8: Are you still confident they'll come back with a verdict?
9: I never was confident. I mean, I know that they've worked very hard out of my hands.
4: The deadlocked note came back to the judge around 10:15 Tuesday morning. Jurors spent the rest of the day after deliberating. Clancy's charge.
0: I just can't understand. Yeah, she's kind of, like kind of plain Jane, attractive mom.
2: Yeah, but there's a lot of facts in there showing that she took a whipping.
0: That she got whipped?
2: Yeah, she was choked out, thrown through the window. Well, she had bruises on her neck because she didn't do them herself.
0: You mean that he beat her up?
2: Yeah.
0: I haven't seen any of that.
2: Yeah, I've seen some of it.
0: Lummi, can you see if there's any articles that says that she was a battered woman?
2: Yeah.
4: With the first-degree murder of her three kids.
0: I mean, how do you kill those kids? I mean,
3: jeez.
0: And these three kids.
2: She couldn't, they were saying that she couldn't talk for a couple of days because her throat was crushed.
0: Okay. I need you to look into all this
2: stuff. Poor little babies.
0: Could be Lasker Facebooking it.
4: Cora, Dawson, and Callen. Jurors can unanimously.
0: Can you imagine?
2: No, I can't.
0: Is there anybody
2: imagine
0: right now that's watching?
2: I'd
0: this
2: take
0: program?
2: All three of them.
0: I would too. Is there anybody right now that's watching this program that's visually seeing this image on your screen right
2: Look
0: now?
2: Look at that little guy. That little guy. He's so happy.
0: That little guy. He's 8 months old. He's absolutely beautiful, baby. The other two boys just look like really good. Just good kids. Just young men.
2: They're dressed good too. Mom's taking good care of them.
0: If you look at the nice couch, hair's done. Nice clean pajamas. Got a little toy right there. I mean, they look very well kept. Looks like they may have just got out of the shower. Like he's got his hair kind of. They got done taking their baths for the night, and they were getting ready for bed. Just like the all-American family.
10: vote for one of the following options: not guilty by reason of insanity, not guilty.
0: This is right there. That's what's going to happen.
10: First degree murder, second degree murder, or manslaughter.
3: So she did have some bruising on her neck.
2: Okay, not thank you very much.
3: Not from strangulation, but when she jumped out the window and tried to slash her neck, caused some bruising.
0: Yeah, Gene, there was not from.

0: I am the district attorney trying to put this woman to be responsible for the crime she committed in my county. And by all first-degree murder and Massachusetts explanations, I think that she is in that wheelhouse. Lummi, do you have Massachusetts first-degree murder requirements?
1: Deliberate premeditation, extreme cruelty, or felony murder.
0: All right, hold on. Whoa. We're gonna go step by step and see if. Okay, so what's the first one?
1: Deliberate premeditation.
0: Well, deliberate premeditation, having exercise bands, knowing that you're gonna choke out three of your kids. This wasn't some spontaneous deal. So you got that. What's the next one?
1: Extreme cruelty.
0: Yep. Can you get any crueler than that?
1: And felony murder in the first degree.
0: Okay, which is, I think, refers to the first two.
1: Yes.
0: So you, as the defense attorney for the crazy bitch, are going to say, well, the problem we have here is because the district attorney decided to charge her with first degree manslaughter. Like, that's absurd. What do you mean that's absurd? That's exactly what the bitch should be charged with. She premeditated and used an extreme measure to kill them, and she killed them. I'm sorry, she was going through bad times. Do you know that 99.999% of all women that go through what she went through are able to get through it without killing their kid, and they don't kill their kids? There's so many resources for you women out there, and I'm not trying to act like I know what it's like for a woman to be suffering from postpartum depression, because I do not. So I automatically, please understand, I qualify that. But that being said, those three cute little kids, like, you couldn't have gone to any of your anybody that's related to you and be like, hey, listen, can you take the kids for a weekend? Because I just need some, I need to be able to lay in the bath. Calgon, take me away. I need to have a weekend to myself. I mean, there's not a family member that wouldn't do that. I mean, you can literally go down to the fire station and drop off your kids with no questions asked. Or that husband who you're no longer in love with, because he no longer loves you, because maybe you're a crazy bitch. You tell him, hey, I'm having bad thoughts about all types of different things, including harming myself. Can you take the kids for the weekend? That's it.
2: Babies are going pretty high on the black market right now.
0: And Gene says babies are going high on the black market.
2: Better than gold.
0: Let me tell you something. I'm going to go down to Legacy and buy me some gold, but I'm going to see if Josh and the guys got any babies in the back. Hey, Josh, I'd like to buy an ounce of gold, maybe 10 ounces of silver.
2: Four boys and a girl.
0: Do you got a four-year-old boy back there that I could raise up the right way? Well, as a matter of fact, Gene, we do. We got 2 4-year-olds and a 6-year-old. Which one you want? I'll take them both.
1: So sell your turn, like $20.
0: Thank you.
3: Jury trial, mandatory.
4: Right now, it's three.
0: Yeah, so because the prosecuting attorney did the right thing and charged her with first-degree manslaughter, that then instantaneously is no longer just a bench trial where you have to win over the judge. That kicks it into first-degree, you know, murder in Massachusetts means it has to be tried in front of a jury, which at the end of the day, I would want this in front of a jury, because I don't think a man or a woman judge should have all of the power to determine what happens to this woman. It needs to be a jury of your peers. You just can't have one person side. This is such a huge monumental case that this needs to be in front of a jury of your peers. And for that, it looks like you are going to be able to game the system.
3: Clancy with first-degree murder, which makes a jury trial mandatory.
4: Right now, it's three counts, first-degree murder. I cannot waive the jury. There's no plea bargaining. There's nothing. Cruz wants his triple homicide convictions, consecutive life.
0: Why wouldn't he be? If you're the prosecuting attorney who represents the people of your county, you can't undercharge.
2: No.
0: You can't say, oh, well, let's go light on this bitch, because you got three kids that are dead. And maybe all these soft, woke-ass bitches that want to say she didn't do it, or it's okay that she did because she was not of sound mind, maybe we ought to show the pictures of the crime scene

0: and you see those three little babies that are now choked to death with an exercise band used as a ligature. And do you know when you use a ligature to the point of killing somebody, it actually has an end, you crush their throat muscles. So there's a noticeable indention into where the ligature was. It's just not a, it actually crushes the larynx, crushes the entire throat system, and there's a noticeable indentation. Show those three pictures to anybody that thinks this bitch should walk away. Because those three kids don't have anybody representing them.
1: So what was it around their neck? A rubber band?
0: Yeah, they took these extra, like, I got one right here.
1: I got one
0: like,
1: right here.
0: Gene, like one of these things. See these exercise bands? You've seen them, these rubber exercise bands?
1: Oh, yeah, yeah, yeah. Then you pull on them with your foot. You know,
0: yeah.
1: And then it slips
0: off. She choked them out with that. She used an exercise band. Let me ask you a question, Lummy. After they discovered what Chris Benoit did, the WWE wrestler who choked out his wife and his son using the cables of his exercise equipment, tell me right now how many men
1: got away with it.
0: If he wouldn't have killed himself and he would have gone on trial, how many men would have been at wearing blue? I support. It was Chris Benoit. I support Chris Benoit. Chris didn't do it. All the years of suffering concussions through WWE or what have you, that caused him to do it.
1: Vince McMahon's fault.
2: A deadlocked jury could eventually lead to a mistrial, just like it did in the 2023 case of Emmanuel Lopes, who killed Weymouth Police Sergeant Michael Chesna, and the 2024 trial of Karen Reed, who was ultimately acquitted of murder.
3: If there was ever a retrial, if it ever got to that point and he bumped down to second degree, would you ask for a bench trial?
4: I'd have to look at what evidence is left. Things would degrade over time and would make that decision then.
2: Just to give you some context here, if this had been a second-degree murder charge rather than first, a plea deal could have been a possibility, and there would have been an option to have the judge decide the case rather than a jury.
0: But man, as a prosecuting attorney, the community is going to be up and... Listen, as many... The 40 to 80 crazy bitches that wear pink shirts and say, I support Lindsay. That's a small fraction of your community, probably less than 1%. The other 99% of people that live in this community thinks the bitch did it and she needs to go to prison for the rest of her life. And I wish maybe even they had the death penalty in Massachusetts, but I don't know that they do. So this man, the prosecuting attorney that charged her heavy-handedly with first-degree murder, that's what 99% of the community would want. You are the voice of the people. You're an elected position that people put you in that position to make these difficult charges, and you did. Hattie's like, listen, I'm not going to charge her with first-degree murder because first-degree murder would... have to require to have a trial with her jury, and we can't give her a plea deal. No, bitch, we're going to go for everything we can. We're going to throw the book at this bitch because the overwhelmingly majority from sane people that are not insane and can look at what really happened, three dead kids, there's not a lot of excuses you should be able to use when you've choked out three of your kids, jumped out of a window in an attempt to kill yourself, and now you're like,
1: how
0: whoa.
1: How far did she fall out the window?
0: Not far enough.
4: No, not far, yeah.
0: Like 12 feet.
2: Of course, this is a first-degree murder charge, so that's not the case here. Also, sources tell me that someone was arrested outside of the courthouse today, accused of filming jurors as they left court.
0: Yeah, so you can see now, you got these crazy, there's trolls on every level. So now you got somebody that's trolling these poor people. Listen, I wouldn't mind being on this jury because I'm like, bitch, I'm first degree all day. I'm a holdout. But you can see now that if it doesn't go the way that these trolling ass Lindsay support bitches want, they're looking like they're trying to dox the jury. And somebody got arrested yesterday.
4: Ooh.
0: For videotaping the jury walking out of the courtroom. Now, if I'm the judge, I don't know if at this point I sequester, but I don't think you can.
1: I keep them in jail for as long as the court's going on with
0: it. But the person doing it?
1: Yeah.
0: here is the judge that comes back yesterday when the jury has indicated that we're gridlocked and we cannot come to a resolution. He says, go back, sharpen your pencils. I need a verdict.
1: He ain't redoing it.
5: The jury.
0: He doesn't want to because it's kind of a slight on him, too. Like, it's not a good look for a judge to have a hung jury. Not that it's his fault, and he can't really control it.
1: No,
0: but judges don't like that. They like to try to push the jury to come to some type of resolve.
5: Members of the jury,
0: Bubba, you have a lack of context. Watch the trial. You know what? Vintage replay. Admittedly, I've not had time to watch the gavel to gavel coverage, and I'm not arguing with you, but. Give me the information that I am wrong.
1: That we're missing.
0: Yeah, because I'm not being adversarial with you, sir.
1: Yeah, shut up.
0: I've not seen potentially what you're talking about. If I'm wrong, then I'll be. And you.
1: And what makes his eyeballs any better than anybody else's?
0: Hold on. Did you know that the same judge had the same case a year ago, messed it up, and now the case is going to the Supreme Court? I mean, are you talking about a different case?
1: Yeah, what do you mean?
0: Bubba, you're showing how stupid you really are. okay. Then correct me and what I'm wrong about. Because, yes, Bubba, you're dead wrong.
1: Okay. About what?
0: Go to bed, Grom says, if I'm dead wrong, I'm very, very open-minded for you to direct me in what I'm wrong about. It doesn't allow murder in the Constitution, moron. Everybody is entitled to a criminal defense. And now it looks like I've been in the courtroom every day. Okay, go to bed, Grom. You then are the expert at this. Your boots on the ground. If you've been in the courtroom every day, you are privy to stuff that probably I am not. And so please tell me. I'm not trying to act like I'm all that. If I got somebody that's been sitting in the courtroom every day, by all means,
1: start bragging.
0: By all means, speak.
1: Yeah.
0: Give it to me. Actually, call me.
1: Yeah.
0: Bed to go. Bed,
1: Mr. ABC.
0: Bed to go. Is it bed?
4: Go to bed, Grom.
0: Go to bed, Grom. 813-902-8222. And please understand, go to bed, Grom. I'm not trying to argue with you. I'll use you as a resource.
1: I'm calling him a liar.
0: If indeed you've been to the courtroom.
1: Yeah, really.
0: And you've been there, and you have information, or maybe you're watching this on court TV, gavel to gavel, which is the same as being in the courtroom.
1: No, it ain't.
0: And you've seen something that I have grossly miscalculated.
1: Show us.
0: Then tell me. Tell me. Straighten me out. I'm asking for help. Where have I got this wrong at?
1: Right, man. We got two screens in front of us for you to run your mouth.
5: Members of the jury.
0: I heard the 911 call. Okay, will you find that for me?
4: Yes.
0: If it exists. We'll start trying to break this down go to bed, Grom style. And I'm giving you the benefit of that.
1: Go to bed, Grom style.
5: So my understanding is that you would request to be excused till tomorrow at 9 o'clock. So I'm going to excuse you till then. I just want to thank you for all your hard work and commitment.
0: Now, don't forget, Bed DeGrom, you did mention earlier, and one of the reasons why I really taken a step back on it is because you proclaim to have been in the courtroom every day. Now, is that true? Is that truthful?
1: I think you peed the bed.
0: I think you peed the bed.
5: So far in this case, and you know what I'm going to do. I'm going to remind you, you've come this far. Do not read anything. Don't listen to anything. Don't talk about this case. We'll come in tomorrow morning. We'll bring you all in. I'll ask you the same questions I've been asking you for weeks now, and we'll get you right back out to resume deliberations. All right. Thank you again for all your work. Thank you. Thank you.
6: Court, all rise. Sure, this way, please.
1: Why aren't you getting up, lady?
0: She's paralyzed, Gene.
1: Oh,
4: yeah. She can't. She can't stand.
1: She can't stand.
4: No,
1: I can't stand her either.
7: I don't think anybody was super surprised. Many of us had predicted this. I just kind of thought the note.
0: So listen, go to bed, Grom. You've proclaimed to have been there every day, which I absolutely respect. This is a perfect example. Y'all don't even believe me. So why would I believe any evidence that y'all are hearing? Well, now, listen, we're all hearing the same evidence, my friend. I mean, unless you have some evidence that we don't, we can all score it the way we think. You can't tell me I'm dead wrong if you cannot tell me what I'm dead wrong about.
8: I can't give you the 911 call because it hasn't been released to the public.
1: Ah, see there?
8: You had to be there.
7: Come yesterday on Monday instead of today. But I think that it was telling when the judge said specifically on Monday afternoon, he said the jury has asked to go home for the day. So I took that as, okay, they've been fighting all day. And a few of them, when they came out, there's this one woman I'm watching in particular. She is an older female.
0: I think Tina May has really got it dialed in. She said, if he's been in the courtroom every day, the only thing he's hearing that other people aren't is the 911 call. And that does not, and that absolutely does nothing for Lindsay and her defense. I think Tina May might be the smartest person in the room.
7: I believe that she is very pro-prosecution. She looked very frustrated yesterday. And then this morning when Judge Sullivan, you know, he didn't issue the Tui Rodriguez charge, but he said, I would like you to go and continue deliberating. I saw her. She kind of rolled her eyes with some frustration.
0: Rolled her eyes? She should be high-fiving to know that I got somebody that's, you know, that won't flip for me. I got a couple people in that jury box that are pulling for me, and I'm at least going to get another day in court.
7: Whereas I felt like two other younger female jurors before the judge started speaking, they kind of gave each other like a little smile almost. So I don't know. A bunch of us were saying that we think another note is going to come right after lunch and saying we still cannot.
0: You know, unfortunately, I have to go to words.
8: So to clarify, too, because I think that's one thing that the Grom person was saying, is that she's not issued a formal legal confession. She and her attorneys have repeatedly acknowledged that she killed her three children while still pleading not guilty by reason of insanity.
0: Okay, but I mean, okay. So by whatever means of mental state you potentially were in, which caused you to do this really, really heinous act. At the end of the day,
1: you
0: killed your kids. Now, you may not have been of sound mind, you may have been insane and all of that, but you did kill your kids. You're the one that killed the kids. And so now society, we have to now navigate through, can a woman be so suffering from postpartum depression that you literally have a psychosis, out of mind, out of body experience, and you kill your three kids. And in our society, in our new woke, liberal, weak, soft as butter in the sun society, which would have been an absolute no, like in 15 years ago, we wouldn't even be having this conversation. They didn't have this conversation with all these other famous women over the years. And Lummi, you could probably give me a long list of women that have killed their children, and none of which I don't think have ever been found not guilty by reason of an insanity when it comes in multiples of three. And this is just a new thing to show you how woke, weird, and soft our society has become. What would have been a non-factor 15 years ago now is a real thing. It's a real thing. If I was to guess, I will be willing to say that she gets not guilty by reason of insanity. And I've never, it's almost like it's a gender war where it's women versus men here.
1: So she walks and
0: like,
1: on that?
0: Like women, since when do you feel that you're so deprived of your constitutional rights? You know, women can vote. Women, by all means, are as strong as they've ever been, as they should be. Absolutely. Women should be equal.
1: 1800, they never
0: but
1: should
0: women
1: again
0: should
1: choose.
0: Hold on. Women should be equal, but they shouldn't be better or get better considerations when it comes to the murdering of your child. If this had been a man, we don't have the fancy postpartum depression moniker to stand behind. You're just a real sick bastard when you kill three of your kids as a man, and you don't have a bunch of men outside standing up for you. Because you know what? Fundamentally, we're wired differently. And you women are trying to make this like a Bobby Riggs, Billie Jean King type deal where it's man versus woman, and it's not. It's not. But the bitch is going to walk. You watch. She's going to walk.
9: Automatic microphone shut off. Engage.
10: Why? What'd they do now?
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4: So, into it. Coolest thing ever.
5: We will have, is Lasker smarter than a third grader when we close out the Lindsey Clancy stuff? But is it me, or does it seem like now, for whatever timeline we are currently experiencing in our country, and the mindset and the way people are being raised and the way people think and the way people are governed and the way that people commit crimes or back those that do, it seems like it's all about dividing us. Let me just rewind it back to the Carmelo Anthony Austin Metcalf deal. Now, if that was a white kid that killed a black guy, there'd be very few white people at the Texas courthouse saying, I support that white guy who killed the black guy. Black guy was doing nothing wrong. Told the white guy to leave out of his area. White guy pulled out a knife, stabbed him right in the heart, killed him. Nope. But if it was a vice versa, like the way it was, then the African-American community is completely up in arms. Oh, my God. He didn't get a fair trial. There were no African-Americans on the jury. This is a travesty. You got an 18, 19-year-old kid that's going to spend 30-some years in prison. You shouldn't throw the book at a kid that has that much of his life to live. I could never imagine that an 18, 19-year-old kid could be given that much time. No. At the root of the issue was you had another human being kill another human being. But, of course, society has to make it white and black, which we do. And there's big dissension amongst us. And then separation. Now, it's no longer parent killed kids. It's women versus men. That's what it is. That's what this has turned into. Women versus men. And I don't know where you women feel like you have now all of a sudden are so suppressed and don't have the rights of a man. And in fact,
6: more privileges.
5: I think women have it better than men. They'll hire a woman over a man. And there's not a man that would have.
6: My great-grandfather's fault.
5: There's not a man that currently could be tried in today's judicial system, having strangled three of his babies, all three little boys, strangled them, and a bunch of men would be out. His name's Jim. A bunch of men would be out there, you know, with blue T-shirts saying "Free Jim." Jim didn't do it. No, but a woman. Now she can kill her kids, and she was suffering from postpartum depression. I'm having bad thoughts. I love myself. I think I'm fat. No, that's called life. Strong women get through life by whatever means. In fact, women are potentially more mentally stronger than us men. They're certainly smarter long term. They have the ability to reason far better than us. We're a bunch of animals. We just want sex and money and some power and a nice car and maybe a motorcycle, maybe a pool. Like, notice how Gene, mm-hmm. I just rattled off some stuff that would make you real happy.
6: Yeah.
5: If you got some money in your pocket, a brand new Harley, a big truck, and a house with a pool, I'm Gene Lasker happy all day.
6: Boom.
5: Women, on the other hand, be like, listen, we need to save. We need to have a little nest egg. You don't need to be buying that Harley when we could be saving.
6: I don't got one though. See, my wife sees, if you put the smile on my face, she wants me to have it.
5: Yeah, well, you have a very, very rare and special woman. And
6: but I talking to Hazlett the other day, and he was thanking Sarah for keeping me out of court. So very much for the last 10 years.
5: Hi, you're on the air. Go ahead.
7: Hey, good morning, Bubba. Nice to have you back.
5: Thank you, sir.
7: I couldn't agree with you anymore with your opinion. I didn't call to talk about that psycho, but if it were me, I'd come home and my kids were dead, and I seen her. One of my hands would have been pinching her nose, and the other one would have been on her mouth, and we wouldn't be talking about her.
5: I'm going to be honest with you, sir. I don't necessarily disagree with you. I don't know if I can. I don't know. I mean, I love my son, and if I had two more of him, three, and they were all, you know, they're dead, and she was sitting there flopping on the ground because she killed him, sir, I can't necessarily disagree with what you said. I'm going to be honest with you.
7: Somebody would pay for that dearly. Anyways, the reason I called, I've got a medical question for Dr. Lasker.
5: Yeah.
7: last week you were talking about your prednisone.
6: Yeah, poisoned.
7: Well, I'm on prednisone. I want to know what the hell's going on.
5: Get off.
6: Okay, the prednisone, they don't tell you, but the prednisone is killing your kidneys and hurting your liver and making you, prednisone is the pregnant part of making your center section of a man's body get big. Quickly.
7: Well, I've been doing cocaine for 45 years.
6: And that's a subsidizer for it. See, yeah, I can't afford cocaine.
5: Can you get off cocaine?
7: What were you on it for?
5: Well, hold on.
6: Because my joints don't make liquid. My joints don't WD-40 themselves.
5: My joints ain't sponsored by Redline like my race car is.
6: Right.
5: So I got to drive joints.
6: They kind of lock up some on me.
5: Now, sir, fundamentally, do you think you could maybe get off your cocaine?
7: Oh, I already did. I'm 71 years old. It's time to slow down.
5: Cocaine's a non-issue here. You just
6: but, wait with the prednisone, or what do you want to know?
7: Well, I'm on. What dosage were you on?
6: Like 20 milligrams a day.
7: No, I'm taking 10 milligrams. I'll take a pill when I feel like I need it. Like,
5: all right,
6: you can't do it that way.
5: So what's your question, sir? We've got to move on. We got so much going
7: on.
5: Okay,
7: I just wanted to talk to Gene about
5: all
7: that.
5: Right, thanks. Appreciate it. It's not call in with you.
8: Give his call at his office.
5: Yes, yeah, call.
6: Take note of that, Dan.
5: Call Buffalo Powder Coating if you happen to have some prednisone issues, and or you used to be addicted to cocaine. Thank you very much. Hello, go ahead. You're on the air.
6: Hello.
9: Good morning, Bubba.
5: Yes, sir.
9: Good morning, Bubba and the gang. This is Jose from New Hampshire. Long time listener since 94 pig days.
5: Thank you, Jose.
9: Just to let you know, I've been listening and paying attention to the trial here and there, but I did notice that they did mention that she supposedly reached out to one of these officers that specifically for postpartum depression. But I don't know if that's true, but that's what they said in the news, that she actually did try to reach out and get assistance someplace.
5: Well, you know, I've not seen any that they should have that as testimony, because that would certainly help her if indeed she did reach out and people ignored her or didn't, you know, come and try to diagnose her or get her some type of relief. I've not seen that, but that certainly I think would be in play. Yeah.
9: But I don't condone it. I mean, my opinions go in line with JD.
5: I mean, I can reach out to somebody about losing weight. Doesn't mean that I'm not going to stuff my face full of French fries today and not listen to them.
9: True. No, I totally agree with you. I think she should do some time. I don't know about being in jail, but definitely behind the funny farm, I think, at least.
5: All right, Jose, I appreciate you.
6: Is he Mexican?
5: I'm assuming Jose, yes.
6: You guys have made it all the way up to Massachusetts, huh?
5: Hello.
6: New Hampshire, that's what I'm saying.
5: Yes, hello. Go ahead. You're on the air.
6: Hello.
5: God, people are absolute idiots. All right, who's dumber? Grom, or the callers that try to call my show.
6: It might have been Grom. He just didn't know what to say.
5: Here is various opinions of people that are outside the courthouse and are, you know, keeping paying attention to the Lindsey Clancy deal.
2: The jury is deliberating on a verdict for Lindsay Clancy, and so we are asking people today whether or not they think that she's innocent or guilty.
8: I think she's innocent. I think if she was guilty, I think it needs to be a state of psychosis. She does not deserve prison time. Based on all the evidence I've seen, the time stamps just doesn't add up to... I don't think she had enough time.
5: Okay.
10: Oh, wow.
8: Kill all three kids and harm herself.
11: Guilty.
6: Oh, my gosh. I just want to know that, dude.
5: Gene, you just not seriously. Want to know that. No, you do not. Let's
6: I
5: just
6: put a little leash around him and take him with me everywhere I went.
5: Gene, I know you would.
6: I would.
5: I don't. Mm-hmm. Let's just not get into what you would do with this gentleman, okay?
6: Unbelievable.
5: Let's just move right along. And by the way, this guy, as weird as he looks, he says guilty. This guy, and dressed up like a fairy, he gets it. This guy gets it.
6: I mean,
5: it.
6: Dressed up like one. I mean, he's Disney World piece.
8: It's Anne Harm herself.
12: Look guilty. At him in the background.
11: Sorry, I said it.
13: I think she's guilty, but I do think there's a lot of, like, gray area. And I don't know, her husband seems sus to me.
14: I think she should be found guilty. From the little bit of research that I have done, I think her diagnosis, she says...
5: Well, I find this refreshing, is that they're getting all, you know, they just didn't get all chicks and put together, have their Gary Cantrell put them together a not guilty file. Like, they're getting literally everybody's opinion.
12: Yeah.
5: Yeah.
14: So I think it was a mental issue she was trying to blame it on. I don't agree.
15: She's guilty mm-hmm. of the murdering part of it, but I do think that there's a lot of underlying mental health issues and, you know, women's health issues.
5: But listen, sweetie, we all have mental health issues. Every last one of us do in some way, shape, or form.
12: But you're not a girl, so you don't know theirs.
5: But you're right. I do. I do not know theirs. I don't know yours, and I don't know the next guy's. But I know mine, and I struggle with stuff, but I
12: want to kill everybody.
5: At times I do too. But I don't.
12: Just drive down 54. You'll want to kill about 14 people.
5: Yeah,
12: you get to 41.
5: And I want to kill that cement truck that's going 18 miles an
12: Every
5: hour.
12: Every dump truck that breaks my window.
13: That needs to be talked about with that trial.
16: Whether or not she did it from a state of sanity, she killed her kids.
2: Yeah.
16: Yeah, I mean, she shouldn't be walking free, probably.
5: Perfect.
17: Probably. Wolf, $20.
2: Lindsay Clancy.
5: Thank you, Wolf. I got to ask Wolf a question.
6: Damn. It looks like Dan right there.
2: Shut up. Have you guys been following it?
18: My girlfriend has. No. I know nothing about it, but she's on TikTok for like 3 hours in the morning.
2: What does your girlfriend say about it?
18: She thinks she's innocent.
2: What do you think?
5: Uh-huh. She also pegs me at night, too.
18: I don't know enough about it. I just know what she says.
19: I wish I knew something about it.
20: The guilty party is like the medical system that failed.
5: Yeah, let's blame the quote-unquote medical system. Let's blame, ladies and gentlemen of the trial, of the jury, we're going to officially not put Lindsay Clancy on trial. We're going to put the medical system on trial. They killed these babies. The medical, the nurses and the doctors that this bitch was all supposed to, they came in here and strangulated all three of them.
20: Her and the children.
19: Hey, who is that?
2: She's on trial right now for strangling her three kids to death.
19: Wait, is this the lady who had...
5: That's today's society, guys. We got a fairy, and then we got this guy.
16: Postpartum? I hope that Lindsay Clancy not only gets strapped to an electric chair, but that they lethally inject her three different times. And here's...
5: I love this dude.
6: Right. Well, that's about the truth of it.
5: Look at Johnny Stockbroker, Lummy. He's got his glasses down to the last button.
6: Wow.
5: Borderline douche.
16: The crazy part about the Clancy trial, and I could go on for days in this. Two things. Number one, if you think that men are holding women to too high of standards and your poster child is Lindsay Clancy, how low do you want the standard to be? The only...
5: Man, this guy's got it.
6: Right. Well, he's been paying attention.
16: The thing we're asking she refrain from doing is killing the kids when her husband goes out to get her my doll. Is that too much to ask for? Is that a Leviathan lift for you? Please don't kill the kids while we're out getting bananas. And number two, you keep...
5: Man, I don't even know. This guy should be a star.
6: Yeah.
5: Like, let me, this guy needs to have his own show immediately.
6: Yeah,
5: I do not know who this guy is, but he's got the it factor.
6: Yes, he does.
5: By all means.
16: Can't have it both ways, okay? The same women that are standing outside of the courthouse railing on and on about how her husband should have intervened and taken control of her medication and, God forbid, involuntarily had her committed and separated from her children, would have been the same women who, if he had done that, would have said, Handmaid's Tale.
2: Do you feel like men's response to this trial?
5: Lummy, that guy might be the most best answer.
6: It's like he practiced it.
5: I don't know, man.
17: Point on in Massachusetts.
2: Has been fair.
20: No. I don't think a man should have any say in it, honestly.
6: Oh, my God.
5: Various other
6: That's
5: opinions.
6: That's why she's single.
5: Various other opinions.
20: What do you think?
21: Oh my God, we've been having this conversation. Yeah. We are
22: we're on the fence.
21: We are very on the fence.
20: Very on the fence?
22: Oh, yeah, we are.
20: Yeah.
6: Oh, yeah.
20: So what
6: it.
20: Would make you on the fence?
0: It's just a lot of...
5: See, these women...
6: Don't even know what they're talking about.
5: Well, but, like, the dude we just heard from, right? Johnny Cool Guy?
6: Yeah.
5: He had his facts down. He had boom, boom,
6: no
5: boom,
6: mumbling.
5: Boom. I'm not trying to be something I'm not. I'm not afraid of who I am. I'm not embarrassed to be on camera. Here's my opinion, and you asked for it. Now you're going to get it.
6: And she breaks out with, we were just talking about this, but she can't say it.
5: And then this woman wants to be like, by the way, it looks like she has two children.
6: Yeah.
5: So she's a probably a kick-ass mom. Who would not harm her children. And she is like, when she finds out she might be on camera, gets all shy and doesn't want to be, you know, have, you know, absolute, you know, resolve in her opinion. This is how I feel. Boom, boom, boom, boom. Like the guy did. I don't want to, you know, I'm afraid I might offend somebody. I don't want to say that she did it because some women may think that I,
0: What else? I guess.
20: Well, there's not a what if about if she did it, right? Because she admitted it.
1: No, we feel she's very sleep deprived. Her job is a labor and delivery nurse working night shifts.
5: Oh, so she's sleep deprived because she's a late because she's a nurse that delivers babies. Well, you know what? Gene Lasker wrenches on race cars all day, and that makes him crazy, too.
6: Dude, that powder coat all day, then wrench on race cars.
5: He powder coats and gets all those chemicals up his nose.
6: And then get up at 4 in the morning so I can be on the show.
5: But he's not going to kill Coben.
6: I'm not going to kill Coben.
5: Because I inhaled some powder coat and dust and wrenched on race cars. And I didn't get much sleep.
6: I mean, I feel bad to wake him up at 9 o'clock at night so he can fix me a burger.
1: Children is a lot. Okay. But yet... Her three children are gone. We are very on the fence. We don't.
20: Yeah.
6: Oh, you're so
1: stupid.
6: We've been
1: having this conversation, and
6: no wonder you're not.
20: So to
6: married.
20: Help me understand and help my viewers understand, what exactly are you on the fence about?
0: No, thank you.
1: What her punishment should be.
20: Okay. You don't think that she should go to jail?
0: I don't want to be here.
6: Let me kill your three kids and tell me what my punishment should be.
5: How about this? How about somebody kill your two babies? You're walking. And then get back to me on what the punishment should be, sweetheart. Are you going to walk away?
1: We're not sure. Honestly, we're very grateful not to be a juror right now, so it's a hard decision.
6: So stupid.
20: How is it hard to tell a child murderer she should be in jail? What are you having trouble with?
1: Whether she was going through a mental breakdown or if it was deliberate.
5: This looks like to be the grandma, Lummy, and the other
6: what
5: girl.
6: What is the difference?
17: Yeah, she's a little older.
5: She's old, yeah.
20: Either way, who the hell cares, right?
6: Right.
1: I'm not sure. I'm not sure.
6: Right.
1: I'm going to go.
6: Yeah.
20: You literally have two kids. Are those dogs or are those children? Those are children, aren't they? All right. I hope you guys don't have a mental breakdown today.
6: And kill your babies.
20: Yeah. That's insane. You're pushing a stroller with two kids in it. Oh, well, who knows? She was asleep. Hopefully they get enough sleep, right?
6: Yeah.
20: Oh, my goodness. I'm going to start taking names.
5: I love that chick.
6: She gets slapped around a lot by the fans.
5: More cross section of people's opinion.
10: You agree, right, ma'am? Justice for Cora, Dawson, and Callan, the three children that Lindsay Clancy killed. I think it's pretty easy to comment and say a mother shouldn't kill her own kids.
23: I agree.
10: Yeah, exactly. Why can't women say this?
5: Are you a woman? Shut up. So
10: I can't have an opinion on a mother killing her own kid.
6: Well, you could be a man the way your body's
10: really,
6: built.
10: We can't have an opinion because I'm not a woman. That's crazy.
17: Oh, that's in Clearwater.
5: And let me.
6: Is it?
5: This goes back to what I said. This is quickly turning in a man versus woman deal.
17: That's right.
5: And that you as a man, me, you, the next person, now Tina May and Heather Spin Instructor and Liz and all my fine, Rainey and all my fine people in chat, now you're allowed to have opinions. But we, as men, cannot have an opinion about this.
6: So my next criminal offense, I'm going to go to jail, and then I'm going to say, I'm a girl. I'm a woman.
5: Yeah. Wear lipstick while you're committing the crime.
6: Yeah, I'm a woman.
10: That's crazy. You know, they said you can't have an opinion on abortion because you're not a woman. Now it's extending to men can't have opinions on a mother killing their own kids.
5: Yeah, that is pretty much right. As again, I open this up with saying this is turning into a gender deal. And you women already have more rights than, quite frankly, anybody.
6: Too many.
5: Wait till you hear this crazy.
6: Oh,
5: I'm going to end it with this one because I got to go do. I got to do Gene Lasker's
6: third. The hairdo shows you she's really not human.
5: I got to do Gene Lasker's third grade first test.
17: Where's the unicorn?
0: I cannot believe.
6: Where's the unicorn at?
5: Shh, just listen. Everybody, shut up. She speaks like in this real vocal fry, so it's hard to hear her. So please, everybody, be quiet.
0: I cannot believe
3: that there are still people that think she did it. I literally thought this was like a unanimous consensus because of the obvious evidence that literally makes it scientifically actually impossible for her to...
5: I wonder if great women that I mentioned...
6: Scientifically.
5: I wonder if the great women that I mentioned, the Tina Mays and the Liz's and all...
6: Anybody on her side?
5: When you see this, as a woman, do you say, that's a crazy... absolute bat shiz crazy bitch. Like this woman,
6: or she right?
5: This woman gives us regular women a really bad name.
3: You have done it. Like this isn't about postpartum psychosis. Like it is. She was failed in many ways, but y'all, she didn't do it. She didn't do it. I can't.
5: I mean, she didn't do it.
6: No, I believe her.
5: I'll tell you what, Gene Lasker. Attempting his first test in third grade.
6: I didn't do it.
5: Will happen next.
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5: Gene, you know the drill, my friend. By the way, great writing and great AI production. Macho Man, appreciate you. Several different ways. Of course, Gene, all right answers, correct answers for that. All wrong ones, that. If you win the overall contest, that. And if you lose, what you've on a four-game losing streak. There you go right there.
6: Yeah, he's on a big losing streak.
5: Big losing streak. Lost. I think he's lost three in a row.
6: No,
5: how many?
6: He's 1-8.
7: Is he 1-8?
6: He was 1-2. So put it that way. So that's five. He's with 1, 2, 3, 4, 5, 6 game losing streak.
7: Wow.
5: So, no. So, but his total record is 1-8.
6: Yes.
5: 1-8, Gene.
7: Wow.
5: I mean, you're never gonna get.
7: I'm never going to make the A-Man that way.
5: We may have to put you in nursery school after you flunk kindergarten.
7: So there's no questions in that. We just move the blocks around.
5: Here's the only thing. If you don't poop your pants, you pretty much graduate, you know, nursery school. As long as you can just not poop your pants.
6: I got some tests that Walker's taken, so I'll bring them in.
5: Oh, can you bring some Walker tests in?
6: You just got to trace your letter.
7: Shut up,
6: try to trace the letter.
5: Yeah, all right, Gene, are you ready? First one to 11. If he gets 11, if he gets 11 correct before he gets 11 wrong, then he passes the first test of third grade. I got something in my eyes. I got in him. And if he gets which will go to fourth grade. And if he gets if he misses three in a row, then he goes to second grade. Is he in third grade right now?
6: He's in third grade. He just started first class.
5: Gene, are you ready
7: to go?
5: Bunch
7: of new friends.
5: What is the center of our solar system called? These are third grade questions, ladies and gentlemen.
7: The center of our solar system is the core.
5: Which animal can change its skin color to hide from predators? Which animal can change its skin color to hide from predators?
7: Chameleon?
5: What do bees gather from flowers to make honey?
7: Nectar.
5: What part of the plant anchors into the soil?
7: Roots. This is my grade, man.
5: Yeah. What are clouds mostly made of?
7: Water.
5: Man, Lummy.
6: Nice job.
5: Yes. What is it called when water turns into gas because of heat?
7: Steam.
5: What do we call the path Earth follows around the sun?
7: What path?
5: What do we call the path Earth follows around the sun?
7: Help, I know. Lunar?
5: What do we call rain, snow, sleet, or hail falling from the clouds?
7: What do we call it?
5: Yeah.
7: A storm?
5: Lummy, what is officially score so far?
6: It is 4-4.
5: 4-4. Which bird is the fastest runner on land?
7: Which bird is the fastest runner on? That would be a vulture.
6: No, a vulture. There's a cartoon.
5: Be quiet. Which star is closest to Earth?
7: The sun. Yeah.
5: Which planet in our solar system is the hottest, even hotter than Mercury?
7: Well, it's got to be the sun. No.
5: Which metal sticks to a magnet, aluminum, copper, or... I'm sorry. Which metal sticks to a magnet? Aluminum, copper, or iron?
7: Iron.
5: What is the process of a caterpillar turning into a butterfly called? And I think this is, we've had this before. What is the process of a caterpillar that turns into a butterfly? It's called something.
7: Amazing. I don't know.
5: What fossil fuel is often called black gold and is pumped from the underground?
7: Oil.
5: Not technically what they want.
7: Crude.
5: I need a clarification. The answer is petroleum. I don't necessarily know that oil would be...
7: That's not what the Clampets did. They shot the ground.
5: Yeah, well, life isn't about the Clampets, my friend.
6: That is a history
7: They became millionaires over bubbling crude oil, that is. Black gold, Texas tea.
5: I need...
6: Technically, petroleum is a type of oil.
7: Okay.
5: Which planet is famous for its bright rings made of...
7: Venus. Wow.
5: What do we call animals that only eat plants?
7: Carnivians?
5: Which part of the eye controls how much light enters like a camera shutter?
7: Pupil.
5: Which planet is known as the red planet because of its rusty soil?
7: Mars.
5: Where are we at? Where are we at,
7: man,
5: right?
7: I just don't know nothing about planets.
5: Where are
7: nine,
5: we?
7: I'm never going to be an astronaut.
6: Nine right, nine wrong.
5: Oh, man. Which weather instrument measures air pressure to help detect storms?
7: What?
5: Which weather instrument measures air pressure to help predict storms?
7: Which weather head? What?
5: Which, last time, and then you're going to get an incorrect. Which weather instrument measures air pressure to help predict, to help predict storms?
7: Air gauge.
6: Oh, boy.
5: Where are we at right now?
6: Nine right, ten wrong. Come on, Gene.
5: What word describes animals that are active at night and sleep during the day?
7: What?
5: What word describes animals that are active at night but sleep?
7: Vampires?
5: No.
6: Vampires are an animal.
7: Oh, that's right.
5: Lasker just flunked his first test of third grade.
7: Didn't seem no damn easier than fourth grade. What are you kidding me?
5: I mean, I'm...
7: I want to be a girl and get woke questions.
5: You want to be girl and given a pass because you're pretty?
7: Yeah.
5: Listen, you're cute. We're going to go pass you along, right?
7: Yep.
5: Gene, you're close to second grade, bud.
6: Run out of space here, my boy.
5: Oh, my God. What was the official score? 11 and 9?
7: Yeah.
6: 9 right, 11 wrong. He's currently, his record is 1 and 9.
5: 1 and 9, Gene. My Lord.
7: Man.
5: What the hell is going on, buddy? Well, better luck.
7: I don't know nothing about the solar system. I don't know nothing about plants and what their legs are built from. And I evidently don't know nothing about the structure of the Earth.
5: Well, there you go.
7: Okay.
5: Which probably puts you about in third grade.
7: And you don't make no money at it in life unless you're an astronaut. And I'm not that guy. So why worry about it?
5: So yesterday, the Charlie Kirk trial is going on, too. Well, it's they're in the early stages of whether this thing should go to trial or not. And now so Charlie Kirk's, you know, that's the, I'm sorry, the guy that murdered Charlie Kirk. What's that guy? Tyler Robinson.
6: Yes.
8: Idiot.
5: So the guy that I think there's no question, of course, there's all these conspiracy theories and there was a shooter in the back and all this kind of nonsense.
6: Right. No, there's a lot of people that say that he didn't do it.
5: So, but his attorney now is smearing, trying to smear everybody and including, guess who? So Tyler Robinson's the bad guy that is going to go on trial for potentially killing Charlie Kirk. And his attorney, which we're going to see right here, he's speaking to the judge and they're in the early wranglings of getting this lawsuit, you know, set for voir dire, which means to pick a jury and what have you. And so they're there in the early stages of when you are setting something to go to trial. And do you know who his attorney blames for this murder?
7: His wife?
5: Nope. Charlie Kirk himself. Because he spread hate about other races and people's sexuality. And so because he was spreading so much hate, he can blame it on himself as to why he got shot. Yeah, for real.
7: But that's kind of true.
9: The statement, which basically says some hate.
5: Gene, you have a fundamental First Amendment right to say about anything you want.
7: Yeah, but you got a First Amendment right to get shot, too.
5: No, you don't. Gene, you do not have a First Amendment right.
7: Well, if you're saying things that people don't want to hear.
5: Well, it does. You know? You cannot shoot somebody because they don't align with what you think in life.
7: But he had to know, chances are he was gonna.
5: No, it doesn't matter.
9: It can't be negotiated out. So what is it? Is it political expression? Which political expression? It is true that Mr. Kirk spoke hatefully of certain groups of people.
5: Does that mean?
7: Not really. He didn't talk hatefully. He talked the truth about what they did wrong.
5: And you know what? Most people can't handle the truth.
7: Right.
5: And most people couldn't handle Charlie Kirk.
7: And everything he said had something come from the Bible.
5: Does that mean you bring a gun and shoot him?
7: No.
5: Or does that mean you just don't?
7: But it could happen.
5: Does that mean you show up with a protest poster saying Charlie Kirk sucks? Yeah.
7: Yeah.
5: Does that mean, you know, you could have a megaphone at his one of his rallies and calling him out? Yeah.
7: Say you don't, yeah.
5: Yeah. Does that mean you have to bring, does that mean you bring a Winchester 308 to take him out?
7: No.
5: No, probably not.
9: He spoke hatefully of people who don't.
5: So that gets him killed?
9: Have traditional, norm conforming gender identities. He spoke hatefully.
5: Yeah, he called out trans. He called out homosexuals.
7: But he wasn't hateful.
5: But he wasn't. He was factual. And,
7: that's well, right.
5: I'm sorry. Factual to what he thought. It was his opinion. His opinion.
9: Of people who are not strictly
7: mostly the Bibles.
9: He spoke.
5: It was very evangelical based. It was very much aligned with the Bible.
7: Evangelical means Bible based.
5: Evangelical means Christian Bible based.
7: Okay, well, he was that.
5: Yes, that's why I said it.
9: Of people who have sexual relationships out of marriage. And yes, it is true.
5: You know what? And any preacher you go to on any sermon will speak the same ideology and same belief system for the most part as Charlie Kirk. And does that mean every preacher on Sunday could get shot when he denounces adultery, homosexuality, transgender, things that are, you know, not that I necessarily, you know, align myself and my belief system with, but it is in the Bible and that's what they're preachers and evangelical, you know, pastors and what have you, that's from the book that they teach of. From the book that they're teaching from has those types of beliefs. And what they do is try to break that book down in a sermon that you can understand in today's everyday life. Does that mean every pastor and preacher that, you know, has evangelical positions in life should be shot? No, not at all.
9: That the evidence from Mr. Twiggs is that he identified in a non-gender conforming way to his friends,
5: Okay, because so does that mean that he's got to shoot somebody who doesn't have the same belief system as he does?
9: He was in a romantic relationship with Mr. Robinson. Oh. But that doesn't mean that those personal choices by Mr. Twiggs and by Mr. Robinson equate with the hate that at least Mr. Robinson says he had toward Mr. Kirk. So we don't know what that is.
5: No, you know what it is? It's illegal. Regardless of how you want to frame it, what he did, by any stretch of the imagination or by any fact, when you gun down another human being for exercising their evangelical right and their opinion and their expressions and their belief systems, just because it doesn't align with you, doesn't mean you shoot a guy and kill him in cold blood. It means you walk away, you turn the other cheek, or you counter-protest. Charlie Kirk didn't have a gun and was shooting people who disagreed with him. He had a microphone. So you go grab you a microphone. You know what? You got to meet resistance with resistance. You know, you heard the expression, don't

0: don't identify with anything, you're a nut job. You suck, Charlie. Your wife's a beard. I hate you. Idiot. Charlie sucks. Help me out here, fellas. Charlie sucks.
1: Help me out,
0: Charlie sucks.
2: Tyler Robinson, that's how you go to a Charlie Kirk convention. You bring the amount of resistance that he has back at him. Microphone, posters, a gathering of people that feel the same way you do. You don't shoot the guy. I mean, this is all common sense stuff. I mean, I feel like, you know, like I'm talking to a bunch of retards. Like, I mean, only somebody that was retarded should say, hey, should you kill a guy because he doesn't have the same belief system you do? No. No, huh? Should you kill your three kids and blame it on the fact that you're depressed? No. That's what we're doing. Oh, and if you're a man, screw you. You don't know. You don't know nothing. Men suck.
3: We don't know. There's a gap between what it is that Mr. Kirk said and stood for, the phrase in the statute is political expression, and what it is that Mr. Robinson felt about him.
2: It doesn't matter. Neither of which matters. One guy pulled a trigger on a high-powered rifle to kill the other one. It doesn't matter who believes in what or what who's saying what. I mean, like, I don't understand how this attorney feels if anybody's going to buy that nonsense.
1: Mm. Well, you know, bottom line is Tyler Robinson identified as he was trans, he was transitioning, and he was homosexual, and he really didn't agree with Charlie Kirk's evangelical, very, very, very Puritan and Christian type values, and he felt as if he had so much anger he had to kill the guy. That's his expression. That's how he felt.
4: You think he's going to try to, like, have him plea insanity?
2: Oh, yeah. That's where they're positioning. It's all the rage. Kill. I bet you Luigi's trying to do the same thing. Luigi's trying to do the same thing. Luigi, it's the perfect trilogy. Luigi, Clancy, and Robinson. All three cold-blooded killers that killed somebody for, well, Luigi killed him because he was the head of, he had a certain position within the healthcare system, the president of United Health. And Clancy killed her three kids because the bitch is insane, literally. Needs to be put on death. She needs to be on death row. They need to kill her. I mean, if we're going to revert back to the evangelical, an eye for an eye, right? You kill your three kids. Well, we got to take you out. I'm sorry you were depressed. And then the Tyler Robinson deal. Well, I killed Charlie Kirk because he was spewing a bunch of Christian type beliefs that I don't believe in.
4: But Tyler struggled with the depression.
2: Yeah, well, they all did.
4: And pressures of family expectations.
2: There you go. You know what? I should have killed myself. You know what? I should be a serial killer.
1: Be careful.
2: If it comes to letting your family
1: be
2: down.
1: Be careful.
2: If it comes to letting your family down and not meeting family expectations, I should have killed 50 people. Because I am a failure in my family's eyes. Not really. They still love me.
1: Of course.
2: Of course, my sister still
5: more
2: loves
5: do
2: me.
5: Than don't.
2: Yeah, I think I'm doing good with my family.
5: Yep.
2: We'll wrap it up. Gene, I hope you're okay, bud. I mean, you're in second. I mean, you're in third. I mean, I hope you're okay.
4: I'm going to get you an astrology book or something.
5: I can blame all this on my fact that I can't get past the third grade so I can go murder.
2: I think, you know what, Gene, if you can't get past the third grade, it certainly makes you depressed. But then if you can prove that you're depressed, you could do all types of stuff.
5: I get some good medication.
2: Yeah. Exactly. I will tell you this, man. That watch looks pretty damn snazzy on you.
5: Yep.
2: It really does.
5: I like it.
6: It's not what you think.
7: What?
8: Since when?
6: Actually, it's much less.
7: Much less.

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1: So as we wrap it up today, PayPal, Venmo, Cash App. Don't forget, get your last minute gimmicks in if you're trying to hit that year-end BARP total. You will have Bubba 199 happening on Friday, September 11th. If you'd like to get it in there. That'll be live on Rumble and on Twitch. Macho Man will be spinning. It'll be the first Bubba 199 that we've had at the new Klim compound. For those that want to attend, like the regulars, even if you're a bona fide regular, like Maria and No Name Willie and Big Red and Jess and Creatine and OFF and who at Wolf, Captain Creamsicle, if you're a regular, please check in with Lummy, because Lummy, we actually have to have a head count so we know how many chairs to configure, how big of a spread to make. We're going to have like a little, I'm going to see if I can maybe talk Big Red into get a hold of Clearwater Egg and Produce. I'm sorry, Clearwater Egg and Poultry.
4: Yes.
1: Clearwater Egg and Poultry. Isn't it off Belcher? I forget where is it at.
4: It's over by the Clearwater Executive Airport.
1: Yeah, yeah. It's right by there. I think it's off of either Belcher or yeah, Belcher. But they got some great deals. Like on chicken wings and eggs and all that. Clearwater Egg and Poultry. They do a lot of our catering for us. Maybe we can get Big Red to whip something up for the Bubba 199. I think that'd be kind of cool.
4: That'd be awesome.
1: Right along the lines of what, you know, I hate to say it, but you can go to the Deadly Intentions show, my podcast with Pete Russini, and he broke it into two different parts, the Iranian situation, and he said it wasn't going to end anytime soon. And that Iran had far more munitions and missiles and drones than we had given them credit for. And guess what?
5: More firing off.
1: More dropping bombs and drones.
6: We turn out a parallel developments from Washington.
1: And Lummy, did you see a bunch of Trump's cabinet members when it comes to the defense have been resigning?
4: Yes, they have.
1: Right and left, because they don't agree with what we're doing.
6: And the Middle East, U.S. forces struck Iran again today, the second series of attacks in 3 days. And meanwhile, back home, lawmakers reacted to the resignation of U.S. Army Secretary Dan Driscoll, part of a wave of about two dozen early departures.
1: Two dozen. That's 24. 24 people in the military that's close to this situation that are taking early retirement or resigning because I'm assuming they don't like how this is going, or he's not listening.
6: America's generals, admirals, and top military brass. Here's senior White House correspondent Weijia Zhang.
7: The latest U.S. strikes targeted radar systems in southwestern Iran near the Strait of Hormuz. In response, Iran said America will regret its new attacks.
1: They're not even trying to be scared, right?
7: President Trump warned if Iran retaliates, they would be hit harder, but it will not be the biggest attack of them all. That is waiting in the wings. As tensions escalate, Army Secretary Dan Driscoll stepped down Monday after months of feuding with Defense Secretary Pete Hegseth. U.S. officials say,
1: I mean, all the support's crumbling. These people that make
5: support my ass. That's not crumbling. These idiots didn't help him do what he's supposed to do.
1: These idiots told him that we're in over our head and we shouldn't do this. That's what they said.
7: Recent firing of senior army leaders. In the last 18 months, nearly two dozen top military officers have been pushed out, including the chairman of the Joint Chiefs of Staff and the chief of naval operations. Republican Congressman Don Bacon serves on the House Armed Services Committee.
8: I think he reflects a view of many of us that the secretary has gone overboard on the firings.
7: Last week, Driscoll talked to Trump directly about his resignation and the state of the Army. He had made modernization of the force a top priority.
9: Technological change is accelerating. Warfare is evolving.
7: Driscoll let administration officials know that Hegseth was blocking his transformation efforts by firing so many officials. Former Trump National Security Advisor H.R. McMaster said,
5: "I love you, Sarah."
1: I mean,
5: just bomb the hell out of them and get it over with.
1: I don't think that's the answer, my friend. I think they're going to laugh at us. I think we're going to have to cut a better deal. Lie to the Americans.
5: Okay, Himo Shiba. One big nuke.
1: Lie to the Americans on the deal that we cut. Go save face with them and pull out quietly. That's what we got to do. We'll see you tomorrow.
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1: Smart ass, sassy kind of deal. 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
1: Well, I have to be.
2: You're nowhere near the middle, dude. 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
1: Hold on.
2: You are so not near the middle, it's not even funny. But that's okay. I don't care because I have thicker skin, and I'm glad I wake up every morning not Brian Matroni.
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0: Wednesday, September 2, 2026. Macho's already in here, probably making some Gene Lasker type adjustments. I'm sure of it. Lasker.
1: What I do wrong? I just started. Am I in trouble? Am I in trouble?
2: I'm being baby faced.
0: What do you mean you're being baby faced?
2: I don't know.
0: What does that mean?
2: I'm just so glad that you're back.
0: Well, I'm glad to be back, and I'm glad to be back with you, my friend. And thank you for the banana, the Slim Jim, and the string cheese. Thank you so much.
2: And what is this, two watches here? Is this a payment for making me go through the hell I went through for 2 days?
0: No, it's not. But now that you bring it up, it's we have inventoried who wants a Bubba Army watch and who would actually wear it. And so I'm going to give you your choice of the stainless steel or the two-tone, but if you're not... Like, you don't seem like a watch guy to me.
2: Yeah, from time to time, I do.
0: So, if indeed you I'll let you have one of the two, but you got to promise to... Now, Gene,
2: I'll wear it.
0: You can't even figure out how to open it.
3: You look like an orangutan trying to open it.
0: Yeah, there you go. There you go. So, right, now, hold on.
2: Jump aboard there. Let me just jump right in there. Get right back to where you're supposed to be.
0: Yeah, okay. So, I mean, you were having...
2: I got it.
0: You were having a hard time struggling how to get it.
2: Slid out.
0: It's actually more fancier. It's magnetic.
2: Yeah, it's magnetic.
0: Merch Craig actually had to... she had to order the boxes from a different manufacturer because she didn't like. She thought the boxes that the watch, the people that made the watch,
2: the
0: she didn't like
2: as cool as the watch.
0: Yeah, well, that's the thing. How you store them now?
3: And the pillow.
0: You have two options.
2: Why has it got a pillow?
0: Well, it's because you. Okay, do me a favor. Put the watch inside the box with no pillow.
2: Yeah, that smashes.
0: Okay, it just. It just flops down. If you put the watch on the pillow,
2: dude, I don't know.
0: Then it pops out at you.
2: Blue one's so hot.
0: All right, so now, Gene, you can have one of those two.
2: Okay.
0: If you promise to wear it, if it just sits.
2: Oh no, you'll see me with me on it. I mean, with it on me.
0: Yeah. So don't be peeling off all the plastic stuff until that's the watch you're gonna take.
2: Right.
0: Now, have you looked at the stainless steel one?
2: Not yet.
0: See, don't. Slummy, can you tell him not to disassemble?
2: I didn't disassemble anything.
3: We got to give that to other people.
0: Yeah, I mean, like, if
2: it's all still on it.
3: Yeah, I see the blue on it.
0: All right, but I saw him like he was peeling off the
2: I was just looking at the. I didn't peel nothing.
0: Hold on. Just look at the other one and decide which one you want. Put the other one aside without having screw with it too much. And then take the one you're going to keep. And you can mess around with that. I think the two tone is kind of more because you always have like a little bit of. I think the two tone would be more your style, but you pick what. I'm not going to tell you what you need to pick. I think that you probably, knowing you a little bit, I think that you kind of like a little two tone gold in there, and that you might go for the two tone.
2: That's the blue one, right?
0: Yeah, that's the blue one. The blue one versus the black one. It's a tough decision.
2: They're like two attitudes, like two different attitudes of how you're going out.
0: Yeah.
2: I'm going out with the boys. I'm going to wear the black one. I'm going out with my wife and want to look cool.
0: Well, when's the last time you went out with the boys and didn't bring your wife? I mean, just, you know what? We can navigate through this. You take Sarah as you...
2: Sometimes, like Wednesday nights, I go to practice or something.
0: Yeah, but usually she's with, you know, and as she should be. So I think you should go for the gold one myself. That's just my opinion. You go for whatever you want. I just want you to take the other one that you don't pick, put it away nicely, and then... Now, hold on. One thing, are you surprised on just how good and... heavy and big and made and I mean they're nice.
2: Yeah,
0: I mean for 74 for $75 that's a nice looking watch.
2: It's heavy
0: and it's got the Bubba Army logo on it and everything. So you may have to adjust the band. Maybe Lummy will help you do that, or New York Greg, whoever's got a... Well, you can probably adjust it. I think you need some needle nose pliers or
3: It may fit. Is it on your wrist, Gene?
2: No, it's just on my fingers right there. I'm just looking at it.
0: All right, Gene, this is supposed to be somewhat of a quick thing. I don't want to spend the entire...
2: It's not quick to try to figure out which one's the one I want.
0: I know, well...
3: By segment four, he'll be able to give you a decision.
0: It's 8:15 and Lasker's still fiddle messing around as to which watch he wants. Let me see. I go out with the boys on Wednesday. I go out with Sarah on Fridays.
1: And and the boys would think it's pretty cool, but Sarah might think it's pretty cool too. I don't know. Can I have some more time?
4: Yeah,
0: no, I mean, you just, because I got to literally, the one that you don't choose, I got to box back up and give back to the merch, Craig.
2: All right, well, tell me something. The digit numbers on the outside, what are those for?
0: Those are for the markings, 0, 15, 30, 45. They, you know, once you pull the plastic covering off, the protective covering, then you can move that outside dial.
2: Okay, because one's different than the other.
0: Right, so you, it's just position. Through manufacturing. So you would take that and twist it so that 30 is down at the 30 mark, which would be what number? What number represents 30 minutes after?
2: The 6.
0: There you go.
2: So is this for the new millennium?
0: Well,
2: so
0: no, it's just, it's a feature of the Rolex, you know, Yachtmaster that, you know.
2: Makes stupid people easier to read.
0: Well, I guess. Sure, Gene.
2: Pretty much.
0: But it's a replica of a Rolex Yachtmaster with the Bubba Army logo. It could truly be. And by the way, they're not available. Like.
4: No.
0: Actually, I had one of my guys, Steve Mixon from Secret Service. He's a retired Secret Service guy. Love me. He must catch, like, replays of the show. He texted me last night when I was asleep. I didn't get it till this morning. He's like, hey, can you send me a link where I can get one of those new watches? And I'm like, I haven't returned his text yet. I'm like, but when I do, I'm like, Steve, that ship has sailed, my friend. Like, we don't have one extra. I mean, we do not have any extra at all. So, Gene, which one are you going to decide with?
2: I got 4 hours to worry about that.
0: Yeah, but I'd like to take the other one, box it up, and get it over to Merch Crick so she knows her inventory numbers. What's so hard? God dang.
2: I don't know, man.
0: Why does
2: they're
0: he make
2: nice?
0: I know.
4: She's just so to hard for out, him.
2: You know,
0: it's like, you know.
2: What do
0: you
2: do?
0: He needs to do the one, which whatever one he doesn't decide, he needs to return back to you so you can assemble it and put it back in the box or bring it back here because he doesn't know what he's doing. He already has the clasp open when he tried to put it back.
4: You're a little behind. He's got
0: them
4: both back, both back in the box now.
0: You're lying. I'm not lying. I'm just misinformed.
2: Right.
0: All right.
2: Misinformed?
0: So. Now, right now, this very second, you need to pick one. And then you need to return the other one over here on the next break or whatever. But you need to pick one right now. We don't got all, we literally don't have all day. This isn't the Brian Matroni show that moves at a snail's pace. We keep going. We go.
4: Thank you, sir.
0: So, Lummy, which one did he take?
4: Let's see here. Silver and black.
0: He took the silver and black?
4: Yes.
0: Oh, nice. All right, Gene Lasker. There you go. We just got to have, you know, we got to just, we got to adjust the clasp so it fits you. And there you have it.
2: There you have it.
0: You like it?
2: Yes, I do.
0: So was last night, Lummy, the where all NFL teams had to shave it down to 53?
4: No, it was Monday.
0: Monday?
4: Yeah.
0: Several players from the NFL were dealt a brutal reminder that making the team's initial 53-man roster just doesn't guarantee they'll remain a member of that team for that long. I guess that they released the I don't know, 15 or 16 guys that got cut that are either long-term veterans or a lot of people are surprised. Though that list includes Joe Milton from the Dallas Cowboys. What was he just? I think he was a lifelong backup, was he not?
4: Yeah, he's just a backup. He'll get picked up though.
0: I mean, yeah, I mean, like, now they probably put him on his practice squad, but when a team cuts you and then re-signs you to the practice squad, you're open. If any other team wants you and they're going to put you on the 53-man roster, you got to go.
4: Yeah, if he clears, he'll definitely be back on.
0: I guess that's called clearing waivers, right? Yeah. If you don't clear waivers, somebody picks you up, but they can't put you on their practice team. They got to put you on the roster. Correct. Otherwise, you stay on the Packers or the Bucks or the Falcons. You know, you stay on the practice team until another team is ready to step up.
4: They could put him on the protected practice squad. I think they had a couple.
0: Will Levis. Mm. He'll get picked up. You think or no?
4: He'll probably
0: get
4: picked up.
0: Is he an ass bucket?
4: He's kind of
0: by the way, he posted a 5-16 record across 21 starts.
4: Yeah, but the Titans have sucked. He'll get picked up, probably be a backup for one of the like Steelers or something.
0: The punter from the Vikings, Johnny Hecker, he's 36 years, four-time first-team Pro Bowl.
4: Made too much money.
0: The kicker, Jason Sanders from the Jets. Running back, Jaden Blue from Dallas. Running back, Jaleel McLaughlin, Denver. Was he pretty good?
4: Yeah,
0: like, so far, let me, like, yeah, so far, is any of these big, like, I mean, are any of these big names at all?
4: I mean, they all had, besides the kicker and the punter, those running backs, they had some flashes of pants last year.
0: How about defensive tackle, Mazi Smith? Never heard of him. Mm. Offensive line, Evan Neal from the Giants. I think I did hear from him, and he was he's 6'7", 340.
4: Yeah, I think he went to...
0: Man, how are you 6'7", 340?
4: You just can't...
0: ending his disappointing tenure with the Giants, the soon-to-be 26-year-old young, too, could land on a spot with another team thanks to his combination of youth and size. But yeah, if you're 6'7", 340, and you can't be a premier offensive lineman in the league, then you must be slow and you must suck. You got that type of... That's arguably one of the biggest human beings in the entire league, is it? It's 6'7", 340.
4: That's why they say size isn't everything. Chubb of Spice, $20.
0: Thank you, Chubb. I haven't even checked the PayPal. I'll go to that here momentarily.
2: How about Shenanigans? Did he make the team first place?
0: Who?
2: Shenanigans. Deion Sanders' kid.
0: His name's not Shenanigans. his name is Shador.
2: Oh, yeah.
0: They're not going to cut him. No way. Lummy, it looks like I got the Yenzers.
4: Nice.
0: The Yenzers, we love Gene Lasker.
4: Watch looks good.
2: Good morning, Yenzers.
4: Yeah, the watch fits
0: Gene. Gene, that looks pretty badass.
2: Yeah, it does.
0: Is it on your, do you wear it on your left or your right?
2: I'm on my left.
0: That's where I wear mine, on my left. Lummy, where do you wear your watch?
4: Left.
0: Yeah, left.
4: Yeah.
0: I think you're supposed to kind of wear it on. I don't know what the official etiquette rules are, but I think that you might wear your watch on your less dominant hand. I think.
4: I think that's what
2: street
4: it is.
2: Etiquette on watches is you want to wear your watch on your less dominant hand because if you're punching somebody in the head.
0: That's what I just said.
2: You take that left hand and then you grip it around its ear with that watch cutting into his head.
0: Center and guard Ben Brown from the Patriots. Never really heard of him. Offensive tackle Shiza Pete. Man, Dallas really cut it. I mean, Dallas must be on a big free agent youth movement. I mean, four or five Cowboys are on this list.
4: 6'9". Well, yeah, they had a lot of size there. I think they're trying to get quick.
0: Oh, my God, this guy's 6'9".
4: 309.
0: Wide receiver Mecole Hardman. Never heard of him. Justin Jolly from Denver. I think I heard of him.
4: Yeah.
0: Zach Harrison from the Falcons. Emmanuel Ogba from the Chiefs. And quarterback Max Brosmer from the Vikings. All cut.
4: Dirt merchant, $10.
0: And final cutdowns of the NFL roster. Any surprises in the Bucks deal?
4: They cut their second round pick from, I think, 2 years ago, the defensive end from Alabama.
0: Oh, wow.
4: Did he just do nothing? I think it was a little too early to give up on him, but I mean, obviously, you're not in practice and seeing how he's working, so they wanted someone else taking his roster spot.
0: The big whodunit in Green Bay is, you know, the Josh Jacobs deal. He's now been put on the commissioner's list, which means you can go to the facility and work out and watch team films and, you know, get treatment and things like that. But you cannot practice and you cannot obviously play either. So he can't even practice, but you're allowed at the facility, I'm assuming, just to probably work out, do treatments because when you're on the commissioner's list, which means you've done something that causes the commissioner or the league to have to investigate it further. He had felony strangulation charges on his girlfriend, the district attorney of Green Bay. They knocked it down to a misdemeanor, which might help him somewhat. But now the league has to investigate it. The Brown County, Sheriff's Department, they're continuing to investigate. I don't know what's in store. But they put you on the commissioner's list, Gene, which means you still get paid your salary, and you can go to the facility, work out, and watch film, but you just cannot practice and or play until the league makes a definitive ruling as to what your. I think that comes with an automatic suspension.
4: Four games.
0: Best case scenario is he's gone for four.
4: Correct.
0: Worst case scenario is he could be gone forever.
4: Yeah, I mean, right? If they suspend him two, a good time served for four, so we'll have to serve two more.
0: Two more years?
4: No, two games. Like, if they do six games, he's already got the four games under him, and then he has to just do two after that.
0: They say Micah Parsons, he's King Kong. That guy's King Kong.
4: Yeah.
0: I mean, he's King Kong. That dude just throws people around. Just throws them around. I mean, I never really was a big Michael Parsons fan because I'm not a Cowboys fan. I don't watch a lot of Cowboys games. But when he became a Green Bay Packer, my Lord, he looks like the next coming of, like, Reggie White. I mean, like, he is unbelievable.
4: Did Reggie White ever get injured when he was a Packer?
0: No, very rarely. That guy was just... He was a man amongst kids. He was unbelievable, Reggie White. No, he never really got tweaked, and you know what? He hardly ever lifted weights, but yet he could bull rush, Paul Gruber and throw him right down to the ground.
4: It's weird that they practice less, hit less, and they all get hurt more.
0: Yeah, now they actually have you can only hit like 14 or 15 times all year.
4: Yeah.
0: Yeah, like I think everything's just a big walkthrough, isn't it?
4: Pretty much.
0: Helmet and... Do they even wear pads, or is it just helmet and shorts? Lasker's still messing with his watch.
2: I got all my plastic off.
4: It depends. I mean, they may wear soft pads.
0: Don't forget, we were down for 2 days. Poor little Merch Crick was in Indiana trying to add the 40-ounce Stanley-inspired tumblers, trying to add the new... I don't know if she's listening right now, but I just don't understand why she can't look at these pictures and see that they're not good pictures. I'm talking about the Bubba Army gray hats. So that looks good, right?
4: Yeah.
0: And that looks good, right?
4: Yeah.
0: And that looks good, right?
4: Yeah.
0: But the way she's got this positioned, doesn't that make the bill look kind of funky? Doesn't that make the bill kind of look like it's a duck, like it's a lip coming out of a hat?
2: Oh, you can see it's bent a little bit.
0: Yeah, so like,
4: I think it comes pre-bent.
0: I don't know. I mean, I don't necessarily know if that's the best pick. So I think, Merch Crick, I mean, that looks, it's to just me, a that hat. Just.
2: Well, but, you can see it's on the people. It's perfectly fine.
0: True. That's true. Maybe I'm just being a little, whatever.
2: Hat sensitive.
0: The Bubba Army gray beanies for cold weather available. The UV shirts. The new, we have a new manufacturer now. We have had some size issues, but these are true to size. Like the 3X, the new charcoal gray Bubba Army 3X, it fits me perfect. Actually,
2: best shirt ever.
0: Actually a tad little big. And then, of course, don't forget, we got those in black, too. And, Gene, just so that we did a complete reorder of the Lasker shirts.
2: Oh,
0: complete.
2: Man, good
0: like,
2: for you.
0: Like, I ordered another 100, and like I think I ordered 144 the first time. I think I ordered another 144.
2: Good.
0: I'm currently working on the new Alpha 27. I think you guys are going to like it. I'm thinking about maybe going with a bottle. It can still be called the same, but I'm thinking I'm going with maybe a bottle change.
4: Okay.
0: So that the bottle, because now all bottles look the same except for the volume number. I think we have, 20, do we have three or two? I think we got three, don't we?
4: Three of them.
0: 24, 25, and 26, right?
4: Yes.
0: This will be Bubba Army Alpha 27. And so I'm going to probably make a bottle change, and obviously the fragrance will be completely, different as well. Lum, don't forget... this weekend's Labor Day.
4: Yes, it is.
0: Well, actually, Monday's
4: Labor
0: Day. And so, you know, usually back in the day, we would take Friday and Monday off, but we're in the last 15 days of collecting money for BARP and also Lummi getting ready for Bubba 199. I know Ashley has all the back end to be able to track everybody's money, whether it's a super chat, a bit, whether it's just a whatever, however way you contribute to the show, including but not limited to all of your merchandise.
4: Yes.
0: Now, Lum, you know, Ashley's the one that does the forensic accounting. Her and Erica, it has being able to include merch helped people qualify?
4: Yes, it has. It definitely has.
0: I think Ashley said there could be like 20 new people. Of course, we have our regulars that qualify, and then some, but maybe up to 20 new people because of the merchandising aspect of it. That's kind of cool.
4: Yeah, she sent out, I believe it was yesterday, she sent out an email for people that were close to qualified if she had their email.
0: God bless her little soul.
4: If you're close, she sent it out.
0: Oh, I gotta talk to you privately about something. I guess I can kind of tell you. Remember the PayPal disparagement that we had, you know?
4: Yes.
0: It never hit.
4: Oh, okay.
0: I'm sorry, the Rumble.
4: Yeah,
0: it hasn't hit yet.
4: Okay.
0: Well, but you know, we're only 2 days into the month. They usually pay out at the end of the month?
4: Yes.
0: All right. Can we check that?
4: Yep.
0: Thank you.
4: No problem.
0: Now, how many of us have been, one time I got close to getting hit with lightning? One time.
2: How do you know that?
0: Well, I'm going to tell you why. So I'm on the the racetrack, Ocala Speedway. Because of the, you know, you got to understand, we got 8 or 9 foot aluminum poles, you know, Gene, for the Musco lighting.
4: Right.
0: And those things go up 90 feet. I mean, they're 90 feet, and we have 9 of those. And then, you know, got aluminum bleachers, and then you got a big scoring tower, you know, electric scoring tower that's fairly high up, and, you know, and then a large flat parking area. So the racetrack gets hit with lightning at least one or two times a year. Fries out a scoreboard, fries out just whatever. We have to, when we get done racing on Saturday nights, Joe Dirt and I, we completely unplug the sound system, and then we actually take the speaker wires that go into the back of the amp and disconnect them too, because we've had lightning hit like the fence or one of the speakers, and it'll go through the speaker wire into the amp and blow the amp up.
4: Oh.
0: So one time, Gene, I'm at the track. Now, you know, sometimes like lightning, it doesn't necessarily have to be really carrying on and have a big storm. It's a lot of times, you know, the skies will start getting dark.
2: Yeah, before it and after it.
0: Yeah, yeah. So the skies are getting dark. It really hadn't started thundering and really hadn't started going crazy yet. Maybe just a light little sprinkle.
4: Yeah.
0: So I'm on the grader. Thank God the grader is not grounded, because the rubber tires, you have 6, you know, one of the reasons why you never get hit in lightning your car is because your car's, you know, it's grounded with the rubber tires on the pavement or asphalt or wherever you're driving on. So if your car would get hit, it would go through your car down to the tires and then it's grounded. Well, the grader, one, I'm on dirt. And two, we got 6. There's 6 big, huge balloon tires on this grader. So, Gene, I'm coming out of 2. You can, and you know the schematics of my track.
4: Yep.
0: I'm coming out of 2, and now, you know, if you look down 2, then you'll see going into 3. Then there's that scoreboard right on the right hand side.
4: Yep.
0: And I'm coming out of 2, and so that would probably put me probably from about where I'm standing to where your truck is parked right now. Coming out of 2, and I'm on my final grade. I'm trying to beat the weather. It's starting to sprinkle a little bit. I got the track perfectly graded. I got like maybe 1 or 2 more laps to go, and all of a sudden it was like a tree crack, and I was like, it cracked
2: right in your ear,
0: and it thundered, and then I saw it. A lightning bolt hit the track right maybe 70 feet from where I was. Whew. I could feel it running through my body, but not to the point where it hurt me or I, you know, got you know, I fell off my feet or anything like that. I could just feel like a warm sensation that went throughout my body. And I went down and I just naturally was headed that way. And there was probably the size of a basketball, a big black spot. I wish I would have had my phone, a big black spot right on the dirt. And it literally it blew a hole about the size of a basketball. Now, Gene, this wasn't when I had. This is when I was in my final grade, so I'm packing too.
2: Those packing.
0: And it blew a big hole. I lifted my blade up, put it in seventh gear, which is the fastest
2: it'll
0: go, and got the hell out of there. And I've never seen lightning that close before. And it was like the sun. It was, and it was like almost God was, you know how God does his finger and he'll shoot a lightning bolt at you or something like that? I felt like that. Maybe God was telling me something. Here's a guy, I don't know where this is, in New York or something.
2: Staten
0: Island, yeah. He actually gets hit. Does he die? Did the guy die?
4: No, he got up. He's watching him walk away.
0: Watch this. Now, I don't know if there's any sound here or not. I know there is no sound. This is just a person's blink camera. Look at it. I think it'll go again. Look. Boom. And it completely drops him. And he gets up.
2: Lost his hat.
0: Lost, I mean.
4: His umbrella.
0: I mean, he's completely. I can't see how he didn't get killed. Oh, wow. Now, is that from falling down on the ground, you think?
2: All the wetness on him.
0: Look at
2: he's hurting.
0: He is not doing good.
2: He fell right. Ooh. Wow. He was out for a minute.
0: Speaking of out for a minute, and let me, I probably shouldn't even be talking about this, but I'm going to.
2: Seen somebody get knocked out?
0: No. I took an unbelievable fall 2 days ago, and I was coming out of my container where I have my Skag equipment. I got three Skag equipments parked in my trailer. I got my Windstorm, my 72-inch Turf Tiger 2 zero turn, and then my Jackal mini skid steer. And you got to put them in just right in order to be able to get all three of them to fit. And it has to be in this order: Windstorm, zero turn, Jackal. So anytime I get the zero turn mower out, I got to pull the Jackal out too. And so that the Jackal requires, Gene, you're familiar. I have those big steel ramps that that are really heavy. And my back's so black, like I really hurt my back. And so I asked Lummy, can you put the big steel
2: runners up
0: down? And so he did. So New York Greg backed out the Jackal mini skid steer, and then so I went to go get the zero turn Turf Tiger 2 out, and the tracks were too far because, you know, the footprint of the Jackal is far, you know, smaller than a 72 inch zero turn. So I had those aluminum ramps, and now instead of
2: moving the big ones in the right spot, you added the aluminum.
0: I figured I'll just add the aluminum to either side of the steel ramps, and then I got my steel ramps in place for when I put my Jackal in there.
2: I get you.
0: And I got my aluminum ramps, which, so I backed out, no problem. I mow the entire property, mow the neighbors. Let me, I think I got to stop mowing the neighbors.
4: Why is that?
0: Because Harold, the dad who lives, Mike and Angela are the mom and dads. And then they have three kids. Two kids are like these star track athletes. They're really great kids. And then he has a daughter. And then, but his Angela's father, Mike, lives with Mike and Angela, and they're great people. But Harold, he's the older, he's a black guy, and he's about 72 years old, and he rolls up and down the driveway on his Lark, never with hardly anything but other than a pair of like basketball shorts on, and he is absolutely jacked. Now, he might only weigh 150 or 60 pounds, but I mean, he's just jacked. And he's kind of intimidating looking.
4: He is.
0: He's kind of scares me a little bit.
4: He stares you down.
0: Now, Mike, the dad, you know, the boss man over there, he's the coolest guy ever. He's a locksmith, and he's great.
4: Nice.
0: Him and I are good friends, and the kids have come over and lifted some weights, and he's come over a few times. We had a lockout one day, and he got it out no problem. Like, he's just, so I've, every time I mow my lawn, you know, it seems like Mike doesn't keep up with his lawn as much in the front part as I do. So I just, I got this big, you know, I got this 6-foot, 3-cylinder, badass Turf Tiger 2. I can literally knock out his front yard in about 15 minutes. So I get mine all done, and I'm like, okay, let me see what Mike's, Mike's looks a little long. So I don't ever go past the front, because when you go in the back, you start getting into the living area and their pool, and, you know, the back is way more private than the front. The front, yeah. there's nothing out there in the front except trees and grass. So I just zip it. Pew, pew, pew, pew, pew. Well, Harold does not like that when I mow the lawn.
4: Does he stare at you?
0: So last time I saw Mike, I just wanted to make sure. I go, Mike, I just want to make sure that we're cool when I mow my lawn, that if your front portion is long, that I just go ahead and whip it out. And he's like, yeah, no problem. Now he's got a gopher turtle over there, and they're protected. So you got to really be careful. He really loves his turtle. Like, some people don't want gopher turtles on his property. He likes this one particular gopher turtle that has his little den, and it's really obvious where it's at. He goes, I don't have a problem with you mowing my front lawn as long as you just stay away from the gopher turtle. I'm like, no problem. So I really like I don't even get like within 5 feet of the gopher turtle. Like, you know, you can tell I obviously don't mow around there at all. So I mow it all. Harold, the first time I mowed it, he goes, does Mike know you're mowing? I go, not necessarily today, but I did ask him before. He pulls up on his Lark. I got to turn my machine all, you know, turn the PTO off, turn the machine, get him. He goes, Mike, no, you're mowing? I go, nope. Not probably today, but in general, he said I could mow. I'd be checking with him if I was you. So that was the first time. So I see Mike. I ask him, hey, Mike, every time I go over there, which would be like 3 or 4 times now, Harold always seems to be like, real mad about it. He goes, listen, Harold's on fixed income and he's on Social Security. He's old. And so I pay him to mow the front lawn. And when you go out there and mow it, which I don't mind it at all, it looks great, he doesn't get his little extra money. So that's what he's mad about.
2: Oh. That's a good reason.
0: And so Mike goes, but listen. So Mike puts this in there, Gene. He goes, but listen, if you're mowing and you got some time, if you want to whip mine out, I don't have any problem. So that's what he left me with. And so it was 2 days ago when I was mowing. Monday. Got back, you know, let me grow grass. It had grown up. We took on a bunch of rain. We needed to mow. My place looks nice now. I go over there. I mow it. Here comes Harold.
2: Uh-huh.
0: And he's in a truck this time.
4: Oh, God.
0: And he parks down the middle of the driveway, and he just looks at me. And I'm on the kind of the other side of the property, and he's just watching me. And I have to kind of go over by where he's at because I got a lane to mow over there. But I specifically don't go over there. I just keep mowing over by my area. Then he finally pulls out, and I think he was going to pick up the kids from school or something like that. But I told Eric, I said, I think I'm just going to stop mowing. Stop mowing. Because I think that it's causing a lot. Like, I think Harold, I think Harold's going to beat my ass.
4: You're trying to take his job.
2: You're taking his money.
0: Yeah, yep. I mean, at the end of the day, Gene, you're right. I'm kind of messing with his money, aren't I?
2: Yep.
0: Yeah. Think I should run over there and give him a $100 bill?
2: No,
0: I probably
2: quit mowing.
0: No, but I probably cost him 4 mowings. I think Mike said he gave him $20 to mow the front. So I probably cost him $80. So, I mean, Gene, think about this, though. But hold on. Think about this. Tuck, I mean, I could really turn a bad situation into a good situation. Because now, you don't see really Mike and Angie out very much. Now, you see the kids because they got little dirt bikes. And, I mean, the kids are great. They're like, I think one's 11 and one's like 16. And they got 2 dirt bikes. And they're always raising hell. And I love the fact. I'd much rather see a couple kids on some dirt bikes, even being a little bit loud, than being, you know, behind a computer all day and gaming, just like we used to do, Gene. Get on dirt bikes, 4-wheelers, they're over there doing wheelies. I love it. So
2: next time you're mowing.
0: You can see Harold's out every day.
2: I know, but go to mow, you know, start mowing that front like you're doing, and then stop and say, hey, Harold, come here. I found this $100 bill laying over there by the gopher turtle.
0: I'm not gonna make it a gimmick. Here's what I'm gonna do. Is see, even when I'm not married, like literally today after the show, I could go over and find Harold because he's always outside doing something, stacking up wood, chopping wood, mowing the back with a bush hog. Like Harold's very busy, you know, dumping the trash. You know, he keeps the property nice. And so I'm just gonna go over there and I'm gonna give him $100 bill and I'm gonna say, Harold, I'm gonna tell you something. I think that you don't like me mowing the front lawn, which is cool, and I'm not going to mow it ever again. And Mike told me he used to pay you for when you did mow, and I figure I've mowed about four times, so I've probably cost you four mowings. So here's $100, and I'll never mow the front unless you specifically ask me. Like maybe their mower broke or you know whatever. So if you ever see me out mowing, come get me. If you want me to mow, otherwise I'm not going to mow, and here's the money that I may have cost you. And Gene, I think that I could maybe turn him back around to liking me, because he used to like me before I broke out the mower. When I broke out the mowing gimmicks, when it's all gone south with Harold.
4: Yeah.
0: So, I mean, I think you do that, right?
2: Yeah.
0: Now you've made it good, right? Yeah. You've reimbursed him probably for all the money you cost him, and you have assured him moving forward that you're not going to mow. Because man, he stares a hole right at you, and even though he's 165, 170 pounds, he's jacked. I wouldn't have a chance. He would whip my ass. I'm just telling you, he would whip my ass. I don't want any problems with Harold. So
4: he might be offended, but it's worth
0: a
4: try.
0: It might be offended.
4: Yeah. If he's an old school kind of guy, you're just trying to give him a handout, and he's going to want to earn it.
0: No, listen,
2: If you go to hand him the money and he goes, I don't need that.
0: All right, then take it back.
2: Just put it away.
0: But I'm gonna. How about you do this, Gene? I think one of the reasons why you're mad at me, Harold, is because I think Mike pays you to mow. So you know what? How much does he pay you every time? Because I'll make it up right now. I'll pay you just so that we're square. Because I didn't know that potentially is why you might be upset with me mowing. So, you know, I don't know. I don't know how I'm going to do it, but I'm going to offer him a little something. He is old school, but he also might appreciate the fact, Gene, that I'm old school, where I'm trying to make it right for him. Like, you know, the money that he potentially lost, I'm trying to make it up for him. Not a lot of people would probably, chat says, send Iggy. I don't think you send Iggy in any type of negotiations.
4: No, I think you send Gene Lasker over there.
0: No, you don't send Gene Lasker either. You know who I send? Erica.
4: There you go.
0: And with a little tank top on, you know, just kind of looking kind of cute, being like, and she know, by the way, her and
2: what
0: Harold.
2: What is she going to say?
0: She's going to say, Harold, listen, Bubba feels as if you're mad at him for mowing the front lawn because Mike told him that, because I have had this conversation with Mike. Mike told Bubba that he pays you when you mow, and Bubba's mowed four times. Bubba feels as if he's, you know, maybe cost you some money. So we'd like to give this to you and assure you that Bubba will never mow again. Now, Harold and Erica have a lot of times they're dumping the trash at the same time. She's out there at you know, dumping the trash, and he's out there, and they, like, you know, exchange pleasantries. Hey, hey Harold. Hey, Erica. Like, he likes, well, who wouldn't? if you were my neighbor, don't you think you'd like Erica more than me?
4: Yes.
0: Absolutely. So, Gene, do I throw the Erica gimmick up there, or do I just man up? And I almost feel like I got to man up and do it myself.
2: Yeah.
0: It's kind of, like, don't be a pussy and send your, you know, fiancé to you know, on work that you should be doing as a man. You got to man up. You got to walk up there like a man. You got to talk to him like a man, and navigate through it like a man. You know, Harold could say, Harold just, he kind of has a resting mean face. So Harold could be like, man, I don't got no problem. Long as Mike ain't got no, like he did tell me one time, Gene, listen, if Mike says it, Mike's the boss man. Okay, like Mike's the boss man. And the first time that I mowed, Mike, Harold came up to me and says, if the boss man Mike says, then you go right ahead. So I do have that going for me too. So, you know, maybe Harold will say, hey, Mike's okay with it. I'm okay with it. But I think I gotta talk to him.
4: Yeah, you gotta clarify at least.
0: And you know what, Gene? Here's the thing, Gene. I'm not. It's not like I'm over there and I'm doing something destructive or non-neighborly. I'm just mowing their lawn for them.
2: You're stealing.
0: Well, I mean, I guess I could be stealing from Harold, but is there any way to look at
2: Harold
0: it?
2: Harold needs to roll up in there and say, listen, that's my boy.
0: Listen,
2: and I got him cutting from
0: is
2: me.
0: There anybody, is there 20. Is anybody, does anybody score this as I'm trying to be nice and help
2: course.
0: My neighbor?
2: You are trying to be nice.
0: Like, you know, I mean.
2: But nice guys don't finish first all the time.
0: No, they don't. But pricks do. I mean, I've been a prick all my life. I've been a prick all my life on the radio. Well, no, I think I'm a pretty good guy, actually. I have some prick-type moments, but I think I'm a pretty good guy deep down.
4: Yeah, you are.
2: Not many people say that.
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4: Much love and thank you to Lick Energy. 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
4: Yeah, DrinkLick.com. There's so many different flavors. I love the 10 calorie zero carb deal. For the second day on the row, I'm on this Blue Raz deal. And thank you
5: I'm
4: so much.
5: I'm kicking Aga.
4: You're what?
5: I'm kicking Aga.
4: You're on the kicking Aga.
5: Yeah,
4: thank you.
5: Kicking Aga.
4: Thank you, Lick Energy Drinks. We love you guys, and we look forward to the new advertising and endorsement with you guys. Appreciate you for believing in us. So, Lemmy, I was talking about my fall, and somehow that got I got squirreled into getting into the Herald is mad at me when I mow their front lawn gimmick, and kind of deviated or did not circle back onto my fall. So let me put this.
5: So you drove out of there fine.
4: Perfectly fine. I mow my place. I mow Mike's place, or at least the front part of Mike Harold's place. Come back. I load my, well, I take my Turf Tiger 2, get the cobalt blower. Let me blow all the grass off.
6: Nice.
4: Then I take the hose and spray it all down. Then I take the blower again and dry it all off. And then I take some of that Lucas spray mist wax and just kind of wax the deck. And just, you know, there's not a lot of things to really wax on a mower, you know. So I wax the deck, and then I wax the back part of it, and it's all clean and ready to go. And then I always check tire pressure before I put it away. So I put it away. Pull around. I put it away in the container. Now I have to load the Jackal in there. So I'm going to get out of the container, and don't forget. So I got the steel ramps in the middle, the big strong ones, which I'm going to drive up with the skid steer, and then I have the aluminum ones on the outer portion. You know, on the wider portion of the steel ramps on either side of them. Well, I thought they were pretty secure. I go to step on one of the aluminum ones, and it gives out, and I take
5: one. Rock to one side.
4: Yeah. And I completely bit it. Absolutely bit it.
5: Man, we got that on camera?
4: And we did, well, courtesy of GPZ cabling.
5: Right.
4: Our place is pretty well cambered up. Like we have, they really got us taken care of. We got our whole entire perimeter. Uh-huh. We got we're cameraed up, so we have to be with all the
5: Did you look?
4: I'm gonna play it for you, but
5: I'm not gonna say you look stupid when you fell, though.
4: You can, though, because I'm gonna be honest.
5: I feel bad for you falling,
4: but I'm gonna be honest with you. I watched it because I knew it happened at 2:20 on Monday, so I went to Erica after I kind of gathered my bearings about it. I had a headache the rest of the day. I called Dan, and he's like, you probably got a small concussion.
5: Yeah.
4: And wait till you see it. So as I'm laying there on the ground, I'm kind of taking inventory. First of all, I'm looking to see if there's any blood. Did I scrape a knee? Did I cut myself? And there's no blood. I don't see any blood. And then I check my wrist. Like, I didn't break my wrist. Nothing seems to be really, really excruciating other than I just... feel absolutely. Then I look around to see if anybody saw it, and nobody saw it.
6: Well, you know, the neighbor's dad did.
4: Harold may have seen it.
6: Yeah, of course.

0: it can remote into the system. And I said at 220, which this is like 226, at 220, I fell walking out of the container. Can you guys see if you can find it? Well, they had it. They got it. And so they sent it to me. And it's really, and the minute you see it, you audibly laugh out loud. It doesn't matter if you're my friend or you just think I'm some fat guy with that's not very coordinated or whatever, but like, yet you, it's funny. It's really funny. And even though it's me, I still laughed out loud. And so then I'm like, well, let me, there was a couple things I wanted to edit out. You know, just I'm not going to get into the reasons as to why I wanted to edit them, but I wanted to edit it a little bit. Well, my balls were kind of like, I just...
1: Your balls hit too?
0: No, but my swimming, I had my swimming trunks on because, let me, I was going to go right from mowing, which gets you all dusty and everything. Yeah. And Gene, what do all white trash do that have pools after they do lawn work? Jump in the pool.
2: That's right.
0: For the most part.
2: Why not?
0: Why not? So I already had my swim trunks on, and I was just going to, you know, take my shirt off, my hat, my glasses, and just jump right in the pool, get all that dust
2: every
0: off
2: time.
0: Me. Yeah, every time. I know that you're not supposed to do this, but I even sometimes take a bar of soap out to the pool.
1: Now that's
0: white trash.
1: Yeah.
0: That is about as white. That's about as Pinellas Park as you get. So I fall. Lummy and Macho captivated it. We were going to give Gary a chance to edit it a little bit, and I was going to play it. Well, everybody that cares about me has taken me aside. Everybody from Gooch, Jeff Patterson, to Sumo was like, God damn, that thing's funnier than hell, but you're just going to get ate up. They're going to just absolutely kill you. You're taking yourself to slaughter. Sumo told me, you're taking yourself to slaughter. You're just asking for it. Like, who on earth? Now, if somebody captivated that and it wasn't your camera system, then it's free for them to release, but why would you release that on your own, you idiot? And I'm like, I actually had a Sumo says, I said, Sumo, I sent him the copy of it. And he goes, my God, that's funniest stuff I've seen. And I said, I'm thinking about, you know, releasing it. And he's like, call me. I don't want to text this stuff. So I call him back. He's like, man, you an idiot. You're always bitching about the trolls messing with you and this and that and this and that and taking things out of context and AI and what have you. Why in hell would you release that? That makes you look like the biggest idiot ever. I'm like, I know, but maybe people would appreciate the transparency and the fact that I'm, you know, willing to make fun of myself and, self-deprecation. And all. Yeah, that goes a certain long way. But, I mean, what are you going to make? $80-$100 on some stupid viral video? You know how everybody, the bad guys are going to take that and ruin your life with it. And so I'm like, okay. So then Gooch tells me same thing. Larry Plummer tells me the same thing. Lummy tells me the same thing. Macho Man tells me the same thing. So now I got like, you know, 5-6 people that really, really care for me. Not necessarily that I be the brunt. I mean, I'm the brunt of a lot of different jokes. And I think I've built my career on being self-deprecating and making fun of myself. And I'm the, my God, Lasker, can I take that watch away from you so that you can pay attention to the show?
3: Why'd you give it to me in the first place?
0: Well, I mean, for you to wear.
3: I'm listening to you talk. What do you want me to do?
0: I mean, you're just staring at it like you're a jeweler. Like you're
3: it's
0: getting
3: pretty
0: like
3: cool. I know. I was adjusting and setting the time and stuff.
0: Okay, well, let's not mess around with it when we're on the air. Okay? Pay attention. Man, where's Brian?
1: I wish
0: Brian was here because he didn't bust my balls when I was trying to wind my watch.
1: I don't wish for Brian.
0: So anyway, this is probably going to end up causing me more heat than had I released it. But per Lummy, per Macho Man, per Merch Crit,
3: play it already.
0: Per my sister, per
3: your sister too. Don't do it.
0: My mom. Per Sumo, per Gooch, they're all like, don't play it. It's going to be a meme, and it's just going to be like, you know,
2: people fall down all the time.
0: Old fat guy falls down, you know, fat guy fail, old fat guy fail. And, you know, I have to be somewhat resilient on all the hate that I get, and I am, but you see it.

0: see it, and you'd try to shuffle it off a little bit, but whatever. So let me, I guess Gene's not seen it.
1: No, he has not seen
0: it. All right. So let me do you, you are the executive producer, and so I really need you to act like the executive producer here. And I need to tell me your opinion. I think that you've figured out what the cross-section of other people I've spoke to, what the general consensus is, and that is that I probably shouldn't play it. Because
2: so what are you doing over there reading? What, so are you reading the answer that he told you to write? To
1: yes.
0: Say? No, he's not. I'm asking for his opinion. And let me, you being the executive producer.
1: I sent you the link. If you want to play it for Gene, you can keep it up. We won't.
0: Now, is it
2: you
0: the
2: don't
0: one?
2: Want him to play it out loud?
0: Is it the
2: don't
0: new,
2: play it.
0: Is it the 34-second one that's up now?
1: Yes.
0: Okay, so I got that.
1: Okay.
0: Okay. So, Macho Man, do not.
2: 34 seconds of hitting the ground?
0: Do not. Macho, don't publish this, okay? I mean, don't broadcast this.
2: So, I'm just privately seeing it?
0: Yeah.
2: Okay, great.
0: Let me, I'm actually going to click, damn it. You got the link, right?
1: It's in your messenger now.
0: Okay, I'll just get that way. Macho, do not play this, okay, bud?
1: 10-4.
0: Do not broadcast
2: 10-4.
0: It. 10-4. All right, here we go. Hold on. I got to get it all ready and everything. So here it is, Gene. And then, Gene, you tell me, you know, what you think. You know, like, oh, you're like, man, Sponge, you know, what happened to the Sponge that was a badass and not afraid of nothing? And, you know, if somebody made you the brunt of their joke, that you just shuffle it off and, you know, the Sponge, you know, some type of all the
2: That's
0: songs.
2: That's a lot of dangerous stuff all in there. The way you got the palettes, that's all dangerous.
0: Yeah, well, it is probably.
2: There's no good explanation.
0: Well, New York Greg is going to build me a full-time ramp, a permanent ramp on that container.
2: Oh,
0: so I don't have
2: go.
0: To. So I don't.
2: Right.
0: Yeah, New York Greg is going to do that tomorrow. So, my man, New York Greg, he's going to build me a full-time ramp. So, where I don't have to worry about always moving these. You know, so, Gene, you can see that I got the. Let me put the steel ramps.
2: Yeah.
0: And the jackals over here off camera. And then I put these aluminum.
2: What was you thinking? He had a little Craftsman mower like you?
0: No, let me. Hold on.
1: I put the steel ones down.
0: No,
2: I know they're way too thin.
0: No.
1: That's
0: he
1: exactly
0: put,
1: where
0: he
1: it
0: put
1: touched.
0: The steel ones for where the footprint of the jackal would go. That's what he was told
2: so
0: to do.
2: So, you didn't move them out.
0: No, I didn't move them out. I just put these aluminums on either side of them because they're these. Because okay. Listen, my
2: you're
0: back.
2: You're not an engineer.
0: Well, listen, Gene, my back. Listen, I really did something to my back. Like I really did.
2: So well, I feel bad for you. I can see the dangerous.
0: Listen,
2: I
0: can't even
2: try to close
0: my,
2: this place
0: my
2: down.
0: My back is so messed up that I can't even put my socks on.
2: I believe it.
0: I cannot sit down.
2: We're not getting any younger.
0: Well, I did something to my back, and it's been 2 weeks now.
2: So why didn't the doctor get you in there and?
0: I don't know. I went to a chiropractor in Warsaw, and he didn't do nothing.
2: Why didn't you call Shane Miller?
0: I don't know, Gene. Are you ready to watch this or not?
2: Yeah, well, you can get your back fixed by him.
0: All right.
2: No problem.
0: Thanks. Give me his information. So, Gene, Lummy, what's your official call? I didn't really let you answer.
1: I want to see what Gene says. I'm curious to see what Gene's opinion is.
2: Yeah, don't play it. Yeah, just play it for me.
1: Yeah, all just right. Play for Gene.
0: Here you go. Gene, you ready?
2: Yeah.
0: Now, Gene, I will not be offended if you just blurt out how funny this really is. And, you know, like, I don't know if it's going to go viral or not. I don't care. But I think, you know, I think the fans of the program would really, really like to see this. But I think it's going to.
2: You look comfortable.
0: Yeah, I am. I got my swim trunks on. I got a cutoff shirt. I got some Bubba Army, like those throat, like let me, you know,
2: got
0: those
2: Mexican
0: those,
2: hat
0: those
2: on.
0: 36 cent promo glasses that we got.
1: Yes.
0: Got those on. And I got my my sun hat.
2: Yeah.
0: And I just got done mowing the entire lawn. So, you know, you can see, Gene, all this is mowed. And I'm going to now, I put my zero turn Turf Tiger in there. And now I'm going to grab the Jackal and put in
2: and
0: there.
2: Put
0: Turf Tiger's
2: it.
0: Been clean, wax. You know, I'm doing it. Here we go.
2: You got to be tired by now, too. Oh man.
0: And it gives a slow motion here. Hold on. And watch, and if you watch, I actually bounce.
2: Yes, you did.
0: I actually hit so hard that I bounce. Here we go.
2: Oh, bro.
0: And then I just lay there. So, Gene, then I just lay there for like 20 seconds gathering myself because I'm like literally scrambled. My glasses, I put my glasses back on and attempt to get back up.
2: Oh, you took a hit there. Hold on.
0: Look. Oof. I'm just standing. I'm like, okay, I think I'm okay. Where's my glasses? Put my glasses back on, and let's get up and keep on keeping on. So then I try to get up. So there you go.
2: Unbelievable.
0: So there's my fall. Maybe it's not as funny as I think it is. So
2: it's not funny because it looks like he got hurt, and it's, you know, it's ridiculous the way you even walked down it. What were you thinking? If I step it to the right side of that.
0: I should have just stepped on the real rugged steel ones. I don't have any. I cannot answer that question.
2: You need to sidestep walking down with your feet across the center.
0: Listen, no matter what I decide, it was wrong. I mean, you know, I needed to go down those center ones that Lummy had put.
2: But you can't go straight down the center because your feet will get fall in the hole. I see that.
0: Lummy, the Yinzers, they just sent me $20. You know for who?
1: Who?
0: For Harold. He goes, this is for Harold, $20. Thank you, Yinzer. So, you know, Gene, I don't think it's going to make or break the brand if I play or don't play it. I think maybe I may piss off some people by not playing it because I've made such a big deal about it, and it is so funny. But you can also see the trolling aspect of this and how people are. I'm literally throwing.
2: I don't get how you troll that. I mean,
0: hold on. How do you do that? How do you not troll it?
2: I don't know. It's just you're a victim of a ramp moving the wrong way.
0: Listen, that's where you're wrong. I'm never a victim. I'm never a victim. I mean, if you look at the times, Gene,
2: those 34 seconds, you was.
0: But if let me ask you, follow my reasoning here, okay? Every time that I potentially could have been a victim, society never lets me be one. The Hulk Hogan tape. You know, I was truly a victim of somebody that thieved it, brokered it, extorted people for it. Did the victim get any justice there? No. You know, when there's so many different times that I've been a victim. When Blitz stole an absorbent amount of money from me, Susie Lopez, the state attorney, the Tampa PD, and the detective, they have it all buttoned up. Ashley and Erica worked on the forensics. What do we have? Four or five bank boxes full of records?
1: Yes.
0: Had it completely buttoned up for him. State attorney comes back. That's an instance where I'm another victim. Nah, we don't think we're going to go and file charges on this because you let him say goodbye on the air and you didn't seem too mad about it. If you were really mad about it, you would have fired him immediately. Instead, you let him work.
2: People think everything about your life is a gimmick and you always make things happen. You're always making something move or groove the wrong way and you like it and people pay for it. So they don't know what to believe.
0: I don't know what you just said, but I think it might have been you do so well at creating work and shoot type scenarios on your show that it's hard to differentiate what's real and what's not.
2: Yeah.
0: So listen, it's me, Gene, Macho, and Lummy, and Gary if he can get a vote in. I'd rather include Gary Lummy because that makes it five and we can't split 2-2. So whether we should release this or not, I will start by saying no. Gene, over to you.
2: Nah.
0: I only need one now. Lummy, Macho, and Gary. Macho?
3: Absolutely not.
0: All right, there you go. I don't even need Lummy. Uh-huh. Don't even need Lummy.
1: Oh, I was going to vote yes.
2: You are a liar.
0: No, he was trying to put some pressure on the final vote.
1: Yeah.
0: Here is.
2: See, right there. That shows you that everything is a gimmick to your life, bro. You can't be you're not a straight shooter. You're off to the left or right all the time, no matter what.
0: I'm always working.
2: Yeah. So who believes what?
0: I don't know. So if this isn't absolutely the problem we have with our country.
2: Obesity?
0: Well, yeah, that's probably one of them. obesity. People are really fat now. I mean, you can look at me. I'm not Johnny Health, health instructor. I'm Johnny Fatass. But you know what? I'm not so fat that I can't make an honest living. Now, maybe this is not an honest living by some people's standards, but you know what? It's a living. I make a living at this. I'm able to pay my bills. I got a small staff. And you know, in a very, very, very, very gracious and loyal following, which equates to us being able to. Now, I don't got, you know, 3, 4, 5 months reserves, but we're okay.
1: Yep.
0: We're okay. I mean, you've been with me for, I don't know how long. I mean, have you ever had, not that your paycheck is, you know, you're making millions, but I think you make a decent living. And I don't think that now it's gone down to the wire where I've had to like last minute move some money around into different accounts to get the payroll checks knocked to bounce. But I don't think that your payroll check, you being here the longest, has ever bounced.
1: No, it has not.
0: Yeah. Not that it's a large amount or nothing, but I'm just saying. So I'm fat, and I can carve out a living.
2: You're not fat like that.
0: But I think it starts with being fat. I think if you're fat, then you can potentially be disabled. And if you're disabled because you're so fat because you can't work, then you can somehow bamboozle some social worker into deeming you having, you know, being on Social Security disability benefits, and you can get free money. You literally get free money, and it probably starts and stops with being a fat ass. And I got that story next. Sometimes you just can't work a 9-to-5 job because you're too fat. I mean, you're disabled and you have PTSD, but it all starts and stops with being too fat. I got that example next.
4: Just so you know, hot dog.
5: There's not enough soap in the world to make him clean up his act.
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7: Put yourself over.

0: the footage that you'll never see that's probably making you full hot right now that
1: man,
0: we talked about.
1: I have to change my vote. I'm being.
0: Oh, you know why? Because you know why? You know why?
1: Badly killed on the chat.
0: Chat is just
1: disappointed.
0: I know.
1: In me.
0: I just, you know, chat, I love you guys. Most everybody on chat is super cool. But you don't have to be inside my head and live with myself like I do.
1: Right.
0: And you, most of you people are not mean-spirited and you know, will not take that and use it to just accentuate how much of a fat-ass failure I am. And so, you know, I know you want to see it. I really want to.
2: It's just a person falling down. It's not a big deal.
0: In full transparency, be able to show it
3: what
0: to you.
3: What if we played at BARP?
1: $10 at the gate
0: because somebody
1: for a special video on the back
0: whip out their phone and
1: tape it
0: and screenshot
3: everyone has to leave their phones outside the review area.
0: So now that requires you to do all that. It's just, you know what, I should have never mentioned it. I thought it would be funny and transparent and self-deprecating, but it you know, cooler heads have prevailed. People have spoken. And I'm just not going to do it. People will get over it. I'm sorry. I should have never brought it up. It's not even that funny. I just basically took a fall.
1: It's not funny at all.
0: And it looks really bad. And here's the thing. I'm very fortunate that I didn't break something. I mean, I'm 60 years old.
1: Yeah.
0: It might show you this, Gene, that I'm maybe a little bit more industrial strength.
1: Yeah, you're a little tougher than you thought.
0: Yeah, than I thought. I am aching.
1: I bet.
0: But, you know, that being said, Lovey, we would enable, you know what, had we not had the unbelievable high-res camera system from GPZ Cabling, we would have never even gotten it.
3: That's true.
0: You know, did you see how high-res and how you could, how Gary Cantrell was able
1: like
0: to.
1: Like we were taping it for on purpose.
0: You know, to zoom in on it, and he could zoom it, and it was just unbelievable. 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
3: Yeah, 20% off. Just mentioning Bubba. That will definitely help your bill.
0: Yeah. Here is the problem with America.
1: Woo, she's ate some burgers.
0: This is the problem. And it starts. Listen, I'm fat, but I don't think I'm that fat.
1: Is that hair on her arm there?
0: No, I think those are freckles. I think those are freckles.
1: Well, my ugly freckles.
4: Because I'm disabled. I mean, bottom line, regardless if you believe me about this, that, the third, I am diagnosed with PTSD clinically, and I have been aware of my PTSD since I was 23.
0: I bet you every one of us have PTSD in some way, shape, or form.
1: What does it do to you?
0: Well, it's just some type of traumatic situation. Like, for instance, Gina, let me just give you some examples. And you're a man's man, and you don't use that stupid not. No, listen, there's people that really suffer from this, and it's a real thing. And I think that fat bitches like this that are standing behind the PTSD moniker really, really, really at that point kind of underscore the importance from people that really do have it. Like, I think Iggy has it from the time that he was in the military. I think Iggy does. And he legitimately probably saw some stuff and encountered some stuff. And Iggy, I don't mean to call your spot out. We've talked about this. But I think that Iggy encountered some stuff while in war that he struggles with. And people do have it. It is a thing. But if just being a fat ass and lazy, if you can get, I think that, you know, people like this fat bitch here, I think it takes away from the legitimate people that really do have it, you know, that really do suffer from it. It is a real diagnosable thing. And so this bitch is, you know what, she doesn't have PTSD. She's got, I'm too fat and lazy to have a job. And society now has an excuse and a fancy label that they can put on being a lazy fat ass under the guise of PTSD, and that gets you a free paycheck To me, it looks like she's in a fairly nice house with a screened-in pool enclosure, unless, which I'm sure this is the case, she's 23, 24, and she's still living with her parents, who still have to work and are probably my age and they're old school, and they go out and bust their ass, so they're fat-ass, lazy, self-diagnosed PTSD bitch that gets free. It'd be interesting to see how much free money she gets. These bitches, these type of people get free money. They get free money.
2: Are we going to get a whole body shot of her?
0: So, Gene, let me give you an example. You have suffered all types of PTSD, but you're a,
2: I have.
0: But you're a man, and you just get through it. Because, you know, you come from a different generation where you make your own way, you go out and get a job. I mean, you've been hustling, mowing lawns and making, you know, you've been hustling since you were...
2: What does that got to do with PTSD?
0: Because it was instilled into you at a young age that you had to work and there were no excuses. You saying, telling Jerry Rod, hey, no, I don't feel like going out and digging that,
1: no, that,
0: that trash hole today, Jerry, so that you can shoot BB guns at me. I don't think I feel like it. Jerry Rod would have whipped your ass, yep, and you would have been out there with two shovels.
2: Yep.
0: Period. Well, this fat ass, when she was growing up, her parents were like, oh, don't worry about it, Sally. You can just sit
2: home and eat all them Oreos.
0: Eat Oreos and Cheetos and Mountain Dew and get fat as hell. And then once you become an adult, you're going to get PTSD. We'll get some free money for you. And I promise you that this woman here
2: is gross.
0: Her support mechanism in life, which is probably her parents, I guarantee you they got a job. They have to have a job to keep this bitch fed, because the free money she gets doesn't even scratch the surface on her on her Oreo bill. Like, for instance, she, you know, the your daughter Jennifer,
2: yeah,
0: and what
2: little
0: you
2: monkeys,
0: but what the little monkey, that's what we called her, the little monkey. And so Jennifer the little monkey, so what you had to go through as an adult, she, I think Jennifer lived to be 13. Am I right?
2: Yep, 14.
0: 14. All 14 years of her life, she was 100%
2: total care.
0: 100% incapable of taking care of herself.
2: Exactly.
0: She could not walk. She could not talk.
2: Couldn't feed herself.
0: She couldn't feed herself. She was basically bedridden for her entire life.
2: Yeah, the only time she was up was if we helped her be up.
0: Right. And in that case, a wheelchair, when you guys transported her to the doctor and what have you, all that had to be specially equipped.
2: Yeah.
0: And she was, you know, she was... Now, what you had... Having that child, having taken care of that child to the extent of you, you know, remodeling your bathroom for so that she could
2: get... Remodeling the whole house almost for it.
0: Making ramps where there were normally steps, making a hoist system into the bathroom so
2: cable
0: that you could
2: through the roof to be able to carry her,
0: so that you could shower her. So you know that if you are a weak, you know, a weak millennial, you know, 20 years younger than yourself, that could be a PTSD moment, having that child and caring for that child. Then the passing of that child, that could have been a PTSD moment as well. And so all of the, you know, you and your upbringing being orphaned and going through the foster care system and running away from home. And
2: that kept the people
0: that's all PTSD. You could, if you
2: I deserve free money.
0: Well, no, because you would have had to establish this a long time ago.
2: Oh,
0: but like I just gave you examples of what people soft, not resilient,
2: that would get it from
0: not
2: that.
0: Resilient, you know, badass dudes like yourself, you know, examples of what people would use that have happened in your life as a PTSD moment, and they start going to a therapist and telling them all this stuff, and they get you hopped up on drugs. Next thing you know, you can't work because you're hopped up on the drugs. Next thing you know, you're real fat. I mean, Gene, you had probably the same fat gene that I have, and that is if you don't watch your weight and you don't consciously try to be mindful and you just go crazy on a weekend, you'll gain 10 pounds. I mean, I will. I mean,
2: the doctors poisoned me back in the day.
0: But there's some people, Gene, and I, like Nilla. Remember Nilla? That bitch could eat 3 quarter-pounders.
2: Right in front of us.
0: Six-piece nugget.
2: Every day.
0: Two fries.
2: Every day.
0: We would stop at McDonald's after we were racing.
2: And he would lose weight the next day.
0: And Nilla would be on our team. And Nilla was about 6'3", 150. And we would go stop at McDonald's after a race, and, you know, we would get a Big Mac, fries, and a Coke. And if we eat any more than that, we're probably from us racing, we may have sweated that off, so we were pushing. But Nilla would order 2 Big Macs, 2 fries,
2: eat them,
0: a 6-piece McNugget, an apple turnover, a sundae, and a large chocolate shake, and lose 2 pounds the next day. Like, I mean, we all know people that can eat and not gain weight. But then there's people like me that, I mean, literally, if I blow my weekend and I went completely crazy, I could gain 10 pounds. I have the fat gene. Wow. Most of us do. Lummi, do you have it? I mean, like, or is your metabolism where that you don't necessarily, you can eat pretty much what you want and not gain weight?
3: Yeah.
0: Because I never really see your weight. Like, you don't ever look like you've gained weight or lost weight. You seem to stay the same.
3: Yeah, I'm right where I'm at.
2: Do you eat a lot? Do you eat what you want?
0: Do you eat responsibly, or you just eat what you want?
3: I eat responsibly, but I can't eat what I want. I just, for health reasons, I try to eat better.
0: All right. So you might have a little better metabolism.
2: It's Sunday, and you're taking the day off, and you're relaxing, you're watching your best baseball game, and you got a brand new pack of Oreos up there.
3: Oh, I'll probably eat a whole sleeve.
0: Yeah.
3: I can't buy Oreos because I eat them all.
0: There's a couple things in life that you just can't. Yeah. And let me give you a couple of them. One, Pringles.
3: Yeah.
0: You just can't eat one Pringle. You just can't. No. I mean, like, it's just not. You're not a man. You're not a real man. if somebody gives you a can of Pringles that you don't take, like, you know, you go down about 3 inches on your fingers and you cut it off at about 14, and then you smash 3 of them right in a row, and then you go back, next thing you know, you're down to half a can. I mean, there's literally, I think, Pringles marketing campaign at one particular time is, you know, once you pop, you can't stop. It's almost like vagina. Once you pop it once, man, you can't stop. Tell me a man that got a real good piece of vagina one time and said, I don't think I'm going to, and that's not really all what I thought it was going to be. No. You get that first piece of vagina after having masturbated for I don't know how long, yearning for that first piece of vagina, and then once you get it, you're like, this is the most addictive thing. I've never done crack, but this has got to be just right up there with crack. I mean, the first time you get it, your whole life mission is to get it again.
2: Get back in it.
0: My God. Well, Oreos and Pringles are a lot like vagina.
3: They sure are.
0: You just can't stop.
2: Man, let me tell you something. I happen to buy the cookies now with the no sugar in them.
0: What?
2: Yes.
0: I just not eat them.
2: You might as well be eating cardboard with a cinnamon taste to it, okay?
0: I will tell you this.
2: It comes in a 3 gimmick, like six sleeves of chocolate chip per 3 spots, okay?
3: Yeah.
2: They're not only filling 2 anymore, and they're leaving the 3rd spot empty.
0: Oh, yeah, shrinkflation.
2: Shrinkflation. I'm going to Publix, and I'm buying my cookies, and I'm opening them. And if I'm missing a sleeve, I'm going to open another one and take a sleeve out and put it in mine.
0: Well, I will tell you this. I did make an observation. That watch looks pretty snazzy on you.
2: It does.
0: Looks pretty damn good.
2: Yeah,
0: sure. So the three things, maybe there's other things in life, but just in my manly world that I live in, or not so manly, is vagina, Pringles, and Oreos. I just can't help myself with. I just can't. There's no way. Like, and
2: you
0: I don't
2: leave the vagina out, and you'd be a lot richer.
0: And I don't. I'd be very financially secure right now had I not gone so crazy.
2: You'd be fat,
0: vagina.
2: But you'd be rich.
0: No, I don't even know that I'd be fat. I mean, I don't know what I'd be if I hadn't really just got hooked up on some really, really, really good vagina over the years. Addictive vagina, if you will.
2: Addictive.
0: So, but I mean, like Oreos. I don't like the double stuff. I don't like the pumpkin. I like just a straight stock Oreo. Man, I can't eat one.
2: If the pumpkin was the only thing in the closet, would you eat it?
0: Yeah, of course.
3: Of course, you gotta have something sweet.
0: I might, the pumpkin filling doesn't really, so I might take the Oreo apart. I've never been a guy that takes them apart and licks them. No, I'm a straight as it is kind of guy. But if I don't like the filling, I'll pull them apart and scrape the filling off, and then just eat them as a wafer.
3: Oh yeah, there you go.
0: But there's nothing.
2: What?
0: Is there anything?
2: You're lying.
0: Whether it's chat or whether it's people on the show right now or in the studio or whatever, however you can get word to me. What else am I missing besides you know, vagina, Pringles, and Oreos that you just cannot stop at one. I mean, there's a lot
2: licorice.
0: Of things. Oh, I could eat one thing of licorice and not have to have. By the way, Gene, it's been the one word all of his life that we completely clown him for. He cannot say licorice.
2: No, it's licorice.
0: It's licorice.
3: Licorice.
0: It's not licorice. It's licorice. So and no matter how many times you run him through how to say it correctly, he can't.
2: It won't come out that way.
0: You like red or black?
2: Both.
0: Oh, I hate black.
2: No,
0: I love red.
2: I don't like brown.
0: But I could literally eat one.
2: Brown.
0: I could eat one.
2: Yeah, brown licorice.
0: I could eat.
2: It's terrible.
0: I could eat one Twizzler and not have to
2: not
0: eat another
2: me,
0: one.
2: Not me, Matt. Can't eat one. Eat the big pack.
0: So within chat, French fries. Yeah, McDonald's French fries. McDonald's French fries. It's tough just to. And do you guys have the same mindset me that I have? So you go to McDonald's, and then you order like some kind of value deal that has a sandwich with fries and a drink, and you're eating.
2: Would you like the extra bigger fries?
0: No. So you're eating. You're eating your deal.
3: Macho sent that to me. I don't know. Macho's Mr. Health kick back there.
0: I don't even know what it
2: is. You know, Macho, shut up, because nobody's built like you but one out of every 16 million.
5: It's called plastic glue, but while Oreo is not a cream biscuit, this is a creme biscuit. Cream biscuit is made of real milk. Creme biscuit is made of...
0: I don't want to see this Oreo propaganda. First of all, I have a hard time getting through the Indian accent.
2: Yeah.
0: And secondly, Macho Man, shame on you for besmirching the great Oreo.
2: Yeah.
0: Most of your conspiracy theories we can dance with you on, my friend.
3: You missed the best part at the end. She shows that Mexico has a warning label on it.
0: I don't even care. You know what? It could literally have a warning label the size of an iPhone, all in red letters. It says,
2: "Does Macho Man believe in God?
0: Oreos will kill you," and I would still be eating them.
3: Listen, Mexico needs to worry about the cartel, then they need to worry about Oreos.
0: So here we go. Here's the fat bitch that now has PTSD.
2: Man, she folds her arm and she's really fat.
0: And she cannot work because she's fat. Now, I used to be real fat, and I'm not as fat as I used to be. I'm about half as fat. But even at my fattest, where I couldn't wipe my ass, and I had to have Holly come in with the ass towel, at my fattest, God love me, I wish back then I would have had the bidet. I just could have turned that on and blown off the high spots, and then, you know, not have to worry about my little T-Rex arms making it back to my BH.
3: On your ass towels?
0: I have to lean over the couch for Holly to wipe me.
3: Jeez.
0: So anyway, I've probably been so fat that I would have been, you know, I could have gotten got disability.
4: I mean, bottom line, regardless if you believe me about this, that, the third, I am diagnosed with PTSD clinically, and I have been aware of my PTSD since I was 23. And over the years, that alone has significantly increased in the way that it affects me and my life and the symptoms of everything. On top of
0: people are bitching and moaning that Trump has taken benefits away from, you know, various people, and, you know, there's not as many handouts and endowments and things like that, or, you know, free money. This is the, if I'm Trump or anybody, I find who this bitch is. Why?
2: Why?
0: Because you can't stand there.
2: You can't clean pools for a living?
0: What? No, she can't. She can't clean pools. That's hard work. It is. You got to drive your truck up to the place. You got to get the hose out. You got to get the
2: sit there with the little scraper there.
0: No,
2: vacuum.
0: Just
2: the
0: her walking
2: pool.
0: From the truck to the pool with the hose and she couldn't handle that. This bitch.
2: So
0: can't
2: what is
0: get
2: she
0: going to
2: do?
0: She's going to continue to get free money from us. Oh, don't start your crying.
4: Because I'm disabled.
0: Don't start crying. She starts crying right here.
2: Oh, poor fat lady.
0: Oh, poor fat girl. I'm sorry. You're getting free money.
2: Then we don't get to see a whole shot of her?
0: No, that's it. Then you get this situation. And if you're the manager of this place, this woman here, she says that her salad's no good. And she doesn't want to pay for it. And the
2: it's not like she ate it.
0: Now we've been through all this before, like where I'm not that guy. if my steak comes back. In fact, we went to Outback a couple weekends ago, and I ordered like a 6-ounce filet, medium, and it came back medium rare. Like, it was really pink on the inside, but I got through it. Like, I'm not sending it back. Just foreign fear of just whatever they could potentially do to it. Because they're like, oh, so the fat ass in table 6 wants this to, okay. How about I run my testicles on it? I'm not Johnny Sinbad guy. I mean, unless it's just absolutely, you know, freezer burn cold and disgusting, I'm just going to get through it. Now, I may not leave that large of a tip based on having bad service and what have you, but I'm not going to the manager and causing all this nonsense. And I don't know whether the manager here thinks that he's ever in a win situation. I think it would be easier for you to just say, listen, ma'am, I'm going to write it off your bill. Sorry you had a bad experience. And then if the woman keeps doing it, now you're like, hey, listen, you've done this to me 3 times. I'm going to have to ask you never to come back to this place again, because obviously you're trying to scam me.
6: But she don't want it.
7: I don't want it, and it's not done, Joe.
6: She ordered it.
7: I'm up at Uptown Grill, and the manager, Joe, is trying to make me pay for something that I don't like. I'm not paying for it.
6: You didn't?
7: Everybody else got their order. I don't. It's not done to my liking, and I'm not.
0: Well, I don't know how a salad is not done. Like, I don't. That didn't.
2: What's next to them? Is that sausage bits?
0: I think there might be either pretzel bites or chicken bites or something.
3: Some kind of chicken.
0: Yeah, or a cheese curd, something.
7: I'm paying for it. Take it off the bill. Okay.
0: And of course, she's making it a viral moment. That's why she keeps saying Joe from Uptown Grill, because Joe knows that she's doing it to cause problems. I would hope that Joe is securely enough employed that he could go to his district guy or whoever he reports for and say, listen, she was obviously trying to have a viral moment. And, you know, I think he actually handles it pretty good, except I would have just asked her to leave. She's not going to pay for it, and she's trying to be belligerent so that she has...
3: Papa Vito, $50.
0: Thank you, Papa Vito. Man. Appreciate you, bud. Thank you. Two of them.
2: So this is the beginning of her dinner, so she ain't really even got the entree yet.
0: I don't even know. Let's hear.
7: I'm not. I don't like it. And you can't make me pay for something that I don't like, Joe, the supervisor at Uptown Grill. I'm not paying for it.
0: See, she's calling him out. Let me, like, virally.
2: Yeah.
7: I ain't never had somebody tell me if I don't like something that I got to pay for it. You're going to take it off the bill, and I'm not paying for it.
2: Okay,
7: period.
2: I'm taking it off.
7: Joe,
2: I'm going to pay for it for you, lady. Get the hell out of here.
0: Yeah, I'm taking it off the bill.
2: Quickly.
0: And here's the deal. By me taking this off the bill and you obviously thinking our place is not to your satisfactory, then I'd also ask you never to come back, please.
2: And I really want a vacation in life, so I want the state to pay for my food. So going to jail sounds good, so I'm going to punch you in the face right now. Bam.
0: Oh, bam, there you go. James, take it. We do not advocate you being a manager at Joe's Uptown Grill to punch a woman in her face. That's probably not the...
2: But if you did that and that went viral, you know what? A lot of black people would not do that again.
0: Well, I don't know if it's a white or black thing, Gene. I don't know if that's how we're scoring it either.
7: Uptown Grill, take it off.
6: Ma'am. There's nothing wrong with the food.
7: How are you going to tell me what I don't like?
6: Please.
7: I'm not, like I said, if I see, you can talk to him, but if I see it on the bill, I'm still not paying for it. I'm going outside. You are.
0: I mean, you got some impossible people in life, and she's one of them. You're not going to change.
2: But she didn't
0: even
2: eat it.
0: You're not going to change your mind.
2: You know, she only ate a bite of it, and she didn't like it.
0: You're not going to change your mind.
2: I'd add a tomato to it and give it to somebody else.
0: She's obviously trying to create a viral moment by bringing his name up and the fact that he's a supervisor of the Uptown Grill. So she's trying, as much as she's trying to screw with you, you need to know that and say, there's no reasoning with this woman.
2: Right.
0: Period. So leave. And finally, before we leave, it looks like Miley Cyrus.
2: Poor Miley Cyrus.
0: Might be like trying to do like the Madonna, Prince, Elvis kind of deal where you're
2: kill
0: just
2: yourself?
0: No. Madonna's still alive in that, my friend. Where you go by just one word, and let's, I mean,
2: her name.
0: Yeah, so she's changing her name supposedly from Miley Cyrus just to Miley.
2: Yeah, that's fine.
0: And I don't have a problem with it at all. No. I actually, to be honest with you, I've actually been, I've always been a big fan of hers.
2: Me too.
0: I like her. Because you know why? She's got a hint of white trash about herself.
2: Yes, she does.
0: She's sexy. She's talented.
2: She touches herself for no reason.
0: She's wiry. She's got some swag.
2: Mm-hmm.
0: Listen, some of her best work, she does. Like, I've seen her do some Metallica covers, and like, I mean, she's really talented. She's very talented. And you're right. She's a little bit dirty.
2: Yeah.
0: She's like kind of a naughty, you know, kind of rough around the edges kind of deal. And I like her, and I have no problem with her being just Miley.
8: Miley Cyrus is just being Miley, quite literally, as the See You Again singer appears to be teasing a major change to her name on social media ahead of dropping new music. On August 31st, the Grammy...
0: Yeah, see, that's a good look.
2: That's a good look for her.
0: She is. She's kind of like, she's white, trashy, hot, is she not?
2: Mm-hmm.
0: Yeah.
8: Grammy winner debuted a new handle on her social media profiles, dropping the last name Cyrus to just go by Miley on socials. In a separate instance,
0: you never see like anybody that she's dating, or I don't think you do.
3: Oh, you do.
0: Oh, you do.
2: Yeah, from time to time,
0: she gets around.
3: Yeah, and then you know
2: that makes her guys around, but that makes her hotter.
0: That makes her hotter.
2: And then she's the boss.
3: Her dad gets involved, and
0: her getting around a little bit, being somewhat promiscuous, that intensifies my likeness for her.
8: Graham posts September 1st. Miley,
0: I kind of like the tats, the bad girl tats, and look at how in shape she is. I mean, look at those shoulders.
8: Earned her 10th studio album, Bass Persuades, is being released September 18th. Alongside a black and white photo of her with a rose in her mouth, the singer writes, quote, "Music takes hold of us. We feel it, sing it, sometimes dance to it, let it out, and carry on. It is powerful."
0: She might be the most white trashiest hot chick in the entertainment business. I mean, right? Like, she's just,
3: yeah, because Britney Spears is totally,
0: yeah,
3: just
0: Britney's
3: longer
0: she's
3: two.
0: Out. She's done. And she was more bubblegum than white trash. Oh,
3: she's white trash now, though.
2: Yeah. Yes, she is.
8: Sweet and strong. Heartful, heartache, every part of life in between. That's what the title means to me. Thank you.
0: There you go. White trash it up, sweetheart.
8: For being a part of Making My Wildest Dreams.
0: I bet you she's unbelievable and bad. I mean, I bet you she's the kind of person. Be like, that's all you got, big boy? Yeah, that's my A game. Yeah.
2: Yo, boy, turn around and try this way.
8: Come true.
0: Turn around and try this way. We're going to reverse roles. But I wasn't thinking, yeah, I don't care. I'm Miley Cyrus.
8: Her new era couldn't come at a more opportune time as she announced her engagement to Max.
0: Oh, there we go.
2: What?
0: Well, I mean, geez, this guy looks like a real wimp. Max Mordano?
8: Mirando.
0: Mirando. Is he an actor?
3: He's a singer.
8: December on the tails of her last album, Something Beautiful.
2: She Miley. Whips him at night.
0: Well, she does something.
2: Look at that little wimp ding.
8: But it wasn't something she entirely saw coming, saying during her December 3rd GMA appearance, quote, "I'm telling you, I was so surprised. I love to control every situation. I had completely surrendered."
0: I don't know what that means.
3: Oh, he's also a fashion designer. So he's a singer.
0: Oh, he's a fashion designer?
3: Yeah.
0: All right, so when we return, one Trump, the Supreme Court.
2: You pretty much got
0: to
2: be...
0: Gave Trump the approval to continue with the addition to the new East Wing ballroom. I don't know why this is such a big deal, because here's the deal. They're saying that he's not even going to be able to enjoy it, that chances are he'll be out of office before it's complete.
2: But he'll be invited.
0: And, as a former president, in any event that they would potentially have that would require a former president be there. But more importantly, the White House, for like the last 20 years, have not been able to have large-scale functions at the White House because they don't have the room.
2: I know, that's retarded.
0: And they would have to go to, like, you know, various ballrooms from major hotels around Washington, which is way more of a security, nightmare for the Secret Service and those that, you know, that protect our government officials. And if it's, you know, if they had the room at the White House, they're equipped. You know, they have surveillance, and that's where they're stationed and what have you. It would be, it's way more or less of a logistical nightmare if they have their own ballroom where they can have all these, now what they have, off-site gatherings could be at the White House. So he's not going to benefit from it. He also raised, it's my understanding, I could be wrong, that he raised private funding to pay for this.
2: A lot of it, most of it.
0: And to pay for this, and that this is going to be whoever the next president moving forward, they're going to be the ones that are able to enjoy this. And so this isn't like the Qatar 747 plane that they gave us to make now the new, you know, Air Force One that he's trying to take with him when he leaves. And I don't know if that's
2: Is he trying to?
0: Yeah. Uh-huh. He's trying to take that. I can see where that could potentially not go. Like, I could see where the court would say Qatar gifted it to the United States of America, and after you're the president and you term out, you're no longer, you know, need that plane.
3: So it looks like $400 million was raised, and it's, you know, they have the cost at $600 million.
0: So $200 million deficit.
3: Yes.
0: All right, that's nothing.
2: Really?
0: Please. That's like about 3 days of Iran war.
3: Yeah.
0: That end, we got.
2: I think it's stupid. And I think we should build a basketball court.
0: Wow. Gene, I don't know how many.
2: Ain't that what the our other president said? Omar?
0: His name's Obama.
2: I mean, Obama.
0: The other thing we got to get into very long form, I got so many pieces of video and audio, was the fact that the jury in the Lindsey Clancy case came back yesterday deadlocked. They cannot get a decision.
2: Deadlocked.
0: They cannot. With, you know, you got to understand, Gene, the way the judicial system works. It's in Massachusetts. And here's the deal. With first-degree murder and the charges that she's facing, it has to be unanimous, meaning all 12 jurors have to say, yeah, this is what it is. If you get one holdout, which is that's what they got. What is it, 9 women, 3 men? Something like that?
3: Yes.
0: So you know that having 9 women on this
2: one
0: jury,
2: of for her.
0: One of them sees all
2: hates their own kids.
0: And listen, jurors, they walk out of the courthouse just like everybody else does, and they see all this support, and they see these women going absolutely nuts over this bitch. And one of them, one of these crazy supporters of Lindsey Clancy, approached a juror yesterday trying to intimidate them.
2: What?
0: And they're gridlocked. She's going to walk. She's going to walk on this deal, and it'll get retried.
2: But the judge ain't going to allow that.
0: Well, yeah. The judge has no choice.
2: You mean, if
0: they come back, with, they call that a hung jury, Gene.
2: Hung.
0: When you cannot come up with a unanimous decision, there can only be, they're literally out of 12 people, there could be 11 that are like, you know, she did it. One chick could be like, nope. And there's no, I mean, they can
2: say that. So then it's his judge. Duty to make the decision.
0: No, judge then says,
2: "It's over again.
0: It's this one's over. We'll do it again."
2: Ugh.
0: And they got to do it again. And that's where it looks like it's headed.
9: I began to hallucinate and thought a houseplant was talking to me.
10: Prescription medication.
11: Oh, man.
10: Prescription medication.
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0: 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Is that what it is?
1: Yes.
0: Yeah. Crystalharley.com. Thank you. Is it Heather up there?
2: Yeah.
1: Well, that's Gene's woman. Our woman that we talk to is Joy.
0: Heather must be in service.
2: Yeah, Heather's in service.
0: Speaking of which, Gene Lasker. Now, it's my understanding.
2: Can I talk about balls for a minute?
0: That Gene is, this is his first test in third grade.
1: Yes, it is.
0: So he hasn't won it. He hasn't.
2: Why are we going to take the showdown?
0: It's maybe taking the showdown for you. Other people are demanding that we continue.
2: They demanded to see your video, and we stopped that, no problem.
0: Well, but it's not, you know what? We haven't established the video as an ongoing bit. You being, you're
2: stupid. Say it.
0: You being stupid is an ongoing bet that people love.
2: Do you know they cut the balls off of my dog, and they took the whole balls?
0: Well,
1: that's what they do. That's what they do.
0: When you knew to,
2: I didn't know that, Lummy. What are you talking about? Well, they don't do that to us when we want to snip us.
0: Well,
1: that's true.
2: I thought was going to happen to my dog.
1: That's what they did to
2: and
1: the
2: have
1: goats.
2: It come back with no balls, nothing hanging.
1: Yeah, it's just a little sack.
0: So did you say?
2: I don't like that, man. Say, I'm so mad at myself for doing that.
3: Hey, vet, where's the balls?
2: No, by the time Havoc wanted out of there, man. I mean, that dude went for the door, was dragging me
0: so
2: out.
0: So, you know, assuming you went to get your dog fixed.
2: I had him fixed.
0: Spayed and neutered.
2: Right.
0: And which is the responsible thing to know, so your dog doesn't jump the fence and get like some poodle knocked up.
2: Yeah, I just don't need none of that. And I got three other girl dogs. So, you know, I did that. But I did not know the fact of the matter. They would just take the whole ball off.
0: Yeah, I think they do that.
1: Yeah, they do.
2: I'm not happy about that.
0: Well, guess
2: I feel
0: what?
2: Bad for that.
0: Guess what? There's nothing you can do about it
2: not
0: now. But
2: now, I was trying to think
0: about that poor dog. He's looking
2: at some fake ones.
0: He's looking at his dad, saying, "Hey, you know what, Dad? You cut my balls off, bud. You know what? Thanks. Because you know what? Thanks, but no thanks. I'm going to bite you when I get a chance.
2: I deserve it.
0: I got." So anyway, yes, Gene. When they spay and neuter, when you get your male dog fixed, I think they cut their testicles.
2: Man, I gotta start paying attention to things.
0: You do now. Sarah tore up about it, or did she know?
2: No, she knew.
0: Yeah, she's more well read than you. She knows what a spay and neutering consists of.
2: I didn't know that.
4: Trump can build his ballroom, and there's likely nothing that anyone can do.
0: And nobody should do anything
2: with
0: it. You know what it is? It's an improvement, a major, major improvement to what the people of the United States already own. And, you know, like when they've done other renovations, I think Truman or one of them did took it all the way down to the studs and just left the shell of the White House open, and it took like 2-3 years and he had to live somewhere else. But there's been presidents over the years that have done massive renovations to the White House, because this is something that was built, I think, in the 1800s.
1: 1792.
0: Yeah. Again, late 1700s, early 1800s, and there's a lot of, you know, stuff that continues to need to be replaced, and especially a house that's that big and heavy on the foundation and everything like that. And they've needed a new, we've outgrown the White House with regards to functions that we can have there. And so if this president didn't do, what if Barack Obama had done it? No big deal. What if Bill Clinton had done it? No big deal. In fact, I think it might have been Ronald Reagan that finally changed the configuration of Air Force One from like a 727, 737 to the new 747. And Ronald Reagan never stepped foot in the new, you know, presidential plane. I think either I think George H. Bush or Clinton might have been the first benefactor of the newly configured 747, but nobody got mad at Ron. You know, that was probably hundreds of millions of dollars, but it was infrastructure that the office of the president needed to be able to do their job efficiently. Well, the president, whoever it may be, needs to be able to entertain more efficiently at the White House, the people's house, and not have big, you know, like the White House Correspondents' Dinner and all other events that they have. They often have to have it at, you know, a ballroom in one of the hotels, and it's just a logistical nightmare. So they're saying he may not spend one day. He may not get, this may not even be done by the time he

0: meaning like they may not have legal standing to stop him, but we're not saying he can necessarily do it. This is everybody just covering their ass. Well, I want one of the Supreme Court justices to say, listen, it's been, for the most part, 75% of it has been privately funded. He's not building it for himself. He's building it for future presidents. And it's something that we drastically need. So
1: there you go.
2: At least in court, to stop him. The Supreme Court in its decision yesterday didn't say Trump actually has the legal authority to do so. In fact, it sidestepped that question and instead held that the organization that sued Trump doesn't have the legal injury or what's called standing in order to sue. They found that walking your dog by the White House and being aesthetically offended by the ballroom construction isn't enough.
0: Is that what the opposing people said, that when they walk their dog by the White House, that it's that aesthetically it's unpleasing to look at this construction? Or is that how effing woke and soft we are as citizens, that that particular complaint would make it all the way to the Supreme Court? Are you kidding me?
2: To meet the definition.
0: That absolutely is about the most biggest bunch of bullshiz that those people that says this is aesthetically unpleasant when they walk their dog by the White House, and those bozos made it clear to the Supreme Court. What federal judge didn't have the balls to tell these people no prior? They should have never made it this far.
2: Of a legal injury. When the Supreme Court makes decisions like this about who can sue or whether they've done so in a timely way, that should be a signal to you that they don't want to deal with the underlying.
0: There you go. The Supreme Court doesn't really want to say, yep, he can build it, or no, he can't. They want to find a loophole based on the persons that filed this against the president that they don't have legal standing, which they don't. Some concerned liberal assholes of the District of Columbia who walk their dog next to 1600 Pennsylvania don't like the construction. That is the biggest bunch of bullcrap ever. And shame the Supreme Court for not having the balls to be this offended by it. Being like, get the hell out of my courtroom. He has every right to build it. Listen, if he built it and then after he left office he knocked it down, well, that'd be one thing. But this is infrastructure that'll outlive all of us. I mean, the thing's been around since the 1790s. All of us are going to be gone long after we're gone in 5, 6, 8, 10 presidents from now. That brand new kick-ass ballroom's going to be alive and kicking. It's going to be something they need. Someday, somewhere, somebody's going to go, you know what? Thank God that Donald Trump had the vision to be able to build this big-ass new ballroom, because we don't have to go over to the Hilton and do our party over there. We can have it right here in the White House. And all these foreign dignitaries and all these people that come to watch, they don't want to go to the Hilton. They want to go to the White House.
1: Be a lot safer.
0: It'd be a lot, and it's a lot. It's going to be cost-effective, and just the fact that Secret Service
1: be in the right spot
0: is way more right. effective and less costly to be able to, you know, secure the president at the White House than at the Hilton. Remember when President Reagan decided to go to the Hilton? Remember what happened to him? He got shot.
3: That's right.
0: Boom. I don't know that any president has ever been shot at the White House.
3: They were shot at, but not shot.
0: Yeah, I mean, there's been some nut jobs outside the gate that, you know, threw a couple 22 rounds here and there. But I don't know that any president has ever died or been shot at his home, the White House.
2: Issue. In this case, did Donald Trump have authority under existing law to build the ballroom? Chief Justice Roberts, along with the three liberals in the court, certainly...
0: Yeah.
1: Did you see their faces?
0: Hold on. Chief Justice Roberts, who was appointed under Trump, said no. The four dissenting votes, which means no, were the three Democrats and this dude. And this dude is the Trump appointed this dude.
2: Chief Justice Roberts, along with the three liberals in the court in dissent.
0: Ew.
1: Man.
0: She's the prettiest of all.
1: Yeah.
0: If somebody held a gun to my head and said, you got to have sex with either John Roberts.
1: Shoot me.

0: authority under an existing law to build the ballroom?
1: John Roberts.
0: Chief Justice Roberts.
1: You either got to have sex with John Roberts.
0: Along.
1: What's this, the Sotomayor girl?
2: Yeah, I think so.
0: Local three liberals in the court in dissent say...
1: Oh, I'm picking the African-American woman. Sorry.
0: Well, certainly not. So then the question is, who does have legal injury here? And could they sue? Well, there is one person, or rather one group of people who could. It's the Congress of the United States.
1: Yeah, so really the only people that could hold this up would be the Congress. Saying we're not paying for the $200 million tab. Out of the $600 million you've raised, $400 million, we're not going to approve but the Congress is still controlled by the Republicans, so I think people go right along, you know, party lines at that point.
0: But in this Congress, with those Republicans in charge, that's not likely to happen. So what happens now? Let's imagine a universe in which Democrats retake Congress.
1: How about we just build it? All right. So she's saying Democrats get the majority in Congress.
0: Could they, in fact, get together and, as an entire institution, sue Trump for construction of the ballroom?
3: Well,
0: the problem is, at that point, while courts may move fast, Donald Trump's construction projects, they're moving faster.
1: All right, that was a big nothing burger.
3: We get out of the war and the gas goes way down, Trump can FaceTime, or not FaceTime, but put it on the internet. You need some free money. What do you call that?
1: A handout?
3: No.
1: Man, let me navigating through
2: alone?
1: Navigating.
3: When you're on Facebook and you want to get some money and you tell people.
1: A super chat?
3: No.
2: Like a GoFundMe?
3: Yeah, GoFundMe. He can GoFundMe and pay for that.
1: I think it's illegal for the president to have a fundraiser while he's in office, Gene.
2: And especially on Facebook and a GoFundMe.
1: Yeah, I don't think. Yeah, Gene.
3: Why can't he?
1: I think there's rules.
3: Everybody else does it.
1: But the president's held to a higher decorum. Which, by the way, man, by the time we end today, we will have completed Are You Smarter Than a Third Grader? This is a very much a red letter day, and the fact that this is Gene's is Gene's first attempt at third grade.
2: All right, Gene.
1: Don't forget the rules. When you lose two, if you lose three in a row, you get demoted. Gene could be in second, or he could get lucky, pass three in a row, and go back to fourth. Now, Gene, with regards to your household that you live in with Coben and the lovely Sarah, did you tell Sarah I said hi? Yeah. I really like Sarah. She's such a good person. She's half of why you've been able to excel later.
3: I think she's about a more than that.
1: Yeah, well, I'm just trying to give you a little credit there, buddy. She's unbelievable. Have they expressed their opinions on your testing on your elementary school testing as Coben?
3: Yeah, Coben's
1: because Coben's kind
3: ass.
1: Of a smart ass.
3: Yeah.
1: So I can
3: so
1: see
3: when I
1: where,
3: get home and Coben's
1: can,
3: doing homework.
1: I can see where Sarah may not say something because you're her king, but I can see where sharp tongues Coben can be like,
3: Mr.
1: So Dad,
3: sharp tongue. I said, you doing your homework, boy? He goes, yep.
1: And
3: I
1: not,
3: go,
1: and
3: what are you doing? He goes, it don't matter. It's 10th grade stuff. You're far from that.
1: And he's not wrong, is he? Hi, you're on the air. Go ahead quickly.
4: Hey, what's your thoughts about Howard losing 101?
1: I don't think Howard lost 101. I think that they've, you know, obviously he's scaling back, you know, as he goes down his, I think he signed a 3-year deal. And I think within that deal, they had these provisions as to the after, you know, on his first year after Labor Day, he was going to do, scale it back to one day. So with that, I think that, you know, you don't need the other channel to flank, you know, you can put all your programming on 100 and you don't really need the other channel. And they can actually, you know, do some good with that channel rather than just running Howard reruns all the time. You can do that on 100. And did you see the good news, though, that he signed a contract with HBO?
4: Yes.
1: So that's good. I mean, so as much, you know, everybody that dogs Howard and says that he's dead and said that he's done and what have you, here he is, continues to reinvent himself. And he just cut a deal with HBO to take the show, the one show that he does per week, and to make it kind of a best of deal. Like, I think cut it into like a 90-minute segment and then offer that on the streaming service HBO, HBO Plus.
2: HBO Max.
1: HBO Max, which is, you know, yet again, Howard reinvents himself and is able to, you know, find a, you know, very formidable partner in the visual portion of his program. I'm happy for him.
4: Yep. I was just wanting to touch base with you and see if you knew that.
1: All right, man. Thank you, bud. Appreciate you.
4: Thank
1: you. So this is the news report, and we have a ton of, I got a ton of stories with regards to this Lindsey Clancy deal. The jury came back yesterday and told the judge we're at an impasse. Supposedly, there are three younger women. This is just from the reports that I'm getting. I don't have any insight or any source more credible than anybody else in the news industry has. But so it's been reported that the nine female, three men makeup of the 12-man jury, there are three of the nine women that tend to skew younger that are the holdups. Those are the people that are holding this up. And this is going to end up being a hung jury because there's not, and the jury will sit there and just absolutely, as you're back there deliberating, they'll continue just to try to you to get it, try for you to understand it their way. And if, listen, it's your legal right. You don't have to change. They can't. You're like, I'm not changing. I don't care how. I don't care if it's 11-1. I ain't changing. And you know, that's where they're at right now.
3: There ever been fights back there?
1: Oh, I think so. I think there has been. Let me ask. I'm trying to play this, but it won't play.
2: Might have to refresh it.
3: Refresh it.
1: I know. Let me go to words. I'll refresh, and we'll come back with that, and then we'll really be on time. After the Lindsey Clancy stuff, then we'll go right into, is Gene smarter than a third grader?
2: Perfect.
1: Gene, you ready for that?
5: Yeah.
6: Believe it or not.
7: Absolutely not.
6: Everything you heard about him has been toned down for easier public acceptance. The Bubba the Love Sponge Show returns after these words.

0: Before we leave today, Gene Lasker will attempt his first
1: attempt
0: test in third grade. If he could go through, if he could pass two of those, actually three, then he'll go to fourth. Can you imagine if Gene ends up in kindergarten? Wow.
2: So then all I got to do is move you the might
0: be
2: around.
0: You might be the smartest guy in the history of the world that has a kindergarten education. Meaning, like, you might be the smart, like, you know, you're a, you know.
2: Do I get in the World Book of Records?
0: You might be the smartest.
2: Let's go for that.
0: The smartest millionaire in the world who when graded, he scores out to have a kindergarten education, but he's got $4 million in the bank. I mean,
3: that's all that matters.
0: I mean, yeah, there you go, Gene. You can almost tell people, hey, I have the education of, I only went to kindergarten.
2: Yeah, so anybody can do what I do.
0: Yeah. Well,
2: anybody
0: not
2: saying.
0: Everybody can. Everybody has to have the drive and the street knowledge. You just, you know, you're not book smart, but you're very street smart.
2: Yeah.
0: I mean, if I asked you how to burn a guy's house down, you know how to do that.
2: Yeah, pretty much. You can do it from way far away too.
0: I know you can. You've told me your technique. I don't want to talk about it on the air, but it's brilliant.
2: Yeah.
0: Gene told me how he burns houses down.
3: Oh.
0: From about 50 feet away.
2: Yeah, easily.
3: And, I think Gene's a great guy.
0: Yeah, I do too.
4: The jury warns the judge it can't.
0: Oh, I guess we had a phone call, right? Let me.
3: Yes.
0: All right, here we go. Hello, sir. Quickly.
5: Hey, quick. Really good morning to all of you. It's AJ from Nashville, Tennessee.
0: Hi, AJ.
5: Just want to comment about last week with Babyface and, you know, Lummy and obviously Gene. I actually really liked it. I mean, it was a podcast format, you know, more than anything else, but I learned so much about Lummy and about Gene. I mean, even though I've heard a lot of stories, just learned a lot, and I quite enjoyed it. Just wanted to kind of give you my heads up.
0: I got a lot of the same reaction from a lot of different people, including people that listen to the show every day and are fans of the regular program a lot and contribute and what have you, but a lot of people found it very refreshing, and it was certainly more well-liked than not liked.
5: Yeah, I agree.
2: It's I didn't like it.
5: I mean, obviously, we like it when you're there. I love it when you're there.
0: Well, and you know, the next time I take a day off, I might invite Dan and Babyface.
3: Oh.
5: Ooh,
0: yeah.
5: Fireworks.
0: Yeah.
2: Oh, please let me be a part of that.
0: Oh, you so got I think, attempt to I think
2: make
0: you,
2: these guys fight.
0: I think you got to be.
3: Yes, oh, yes, he man. Does. Yes.
2: It's got to be. Take that, Dan.
0: It's got to be. It's got to be Babyface. Now, Dan's going to say that he can run the equipment, Lummy, but I don't know that he can, and Babyface has 2 days of doing it, so that's going to be a struggle because they're so competitive. Yeah. Or Dan seems to be more competitive than Babyface. Dan just seems to be flat out just absolutely ate up with it. But the next time, you know, that I have, I'm going to take some time off, which will probably be in December when I go up to the PRI convention. Maybe I'll have Babyface, Dan, Lummy, and Gene
2: all at one time.
0: That would be a hell of a show.
3: It sure would be.
2: Oh, well, Merry Christmas, fans. Chattamongos.
0: So anyway, bud, I appreciate you. Thank you. How do you watch the program or listen to it?
5: YouTube every morning.
0: Appreciate it, my friend. Thank you so much.
5: Yeah, man. Thank you.
0: Have you gone to the Deadly Intentions podcast?
5: Yes, not only have I love that, and I'm a huge fan of the Breaking It Down with Bubba.
0: Well, I'm going to do a new one today, and do those get released on Wednesdays?
3: The Deadly Intentions?
0: No, the Breaking It Down.
3: Breaking It Downs are every Monday.
0: Every Monday?
3: Yes.
0: All right, fantastic. So, yeah, I'm doing a new Break It Down today, which will probably be next week's, and then, of course, Deadly Intentions will drop tomorrow at 10 o'clock.
5: Fantastic.
0: All right, bud.
5: Fantastic.
0: Thank you. Appreciate you. Thank you so much.
4: Reach an agreement, raising the possibility there might not be a verdict in Lindsey Clancy's murder trial. Jurors will be back in the morning to try again. Thanks for staying with us.
0: This, you know, this thing is unlike any murder, parent murders a child. We've seen it, you know, from the Susan Smith chick. There was a documentary I watched on Netflix about 2 months ago. Susan Smith, the chick that I think out of South Carolina that remember drove
2: the girl
0: her
2: from Gibsonton.
0: No, that was Deborah LaFave. That was a girl you just slept with a 14-year-old, and then her.
2: No. The one that the girl went missing. We sent our reporters there to in Orlando once.
3: Oh, you're thinking of the
0: Casey Anthony.
2: Yeah.
0: Yeah. She was found not guilty.
2: Yeah.
0: But they didn't have, like, she didn't admit to it. Like, you know, like, this bitch, I mean, and we've seen a lot of them. You know, whether it's the Susan Smith drowned her three kids, or whether it's, you know, you see a lot of this. Or we've seen a lot of it, you know, all through the years. And never, I don't think during the Susan Smith deal, I mean, in South Carolina, and she drowned in them. I don't know that there was a big contingency of women outside the courtroom that would be like, she didn't do it. She didn't do it. She was postpartum depression, and she was not in the right mind. And so she may have did it, but she shouldn't have to be responsible for it. I don't know of any other situation where a parent, and boy, if this was a man on trial, nobody ever says the man's not guilty. That dirty son of a bitch, he killed his kids. Charge him with death. Give him the death penalty. No good dad. Men suck. But women, you women are bat crap crazy to fundamentally, like, come up with, like, they're making, like, their own stats up. Like, she didn't do it. The husband did it. And then the prosecuting attorney and the sheriffs were in on it. See, the husband was physically, sexually molesting the children, and he had to kill them all. And then she tried to stop it, and he threw her out the window. None of which syncs up with any of the investigation that they did. In fact, they have an admission from her. She says she did it. So you crazy bitches out there with your little signs and your pink supportive T-shirts and how you want to take a picture with her attorney and he's a rock star and I stand with Lacey and all this kind of nonsense. Do you dumb bitches not realize that she actually admitted to doing it? Like, she said, I did it. Then I jumped out the window and I didn't quite make that work all the way because I wanted to kill myself, but I ended up just getting paralyzed. That's what she said.
1: I'm Lisa Hughes.
6: And I'm David Wade. The 12 deliberating members have been at this now for 4 days. As Christina Rex shows us.
0: This is so hung. This is going to be so hung. She's walking. I mean, she's walking from this. I don't know that she'll walk from the whole deal. But I'm just telling you right now, it could be like, I wonder if there's a rule. This is one of the 2 days we don't have a lawyer in here. Maybe you can look it up on ChatGPT or whatever.
3: Yeah.
0: What if you get two hung juries and you just keep getting hung jury after? Does there come a number of where they just can't keep trying you? Because here's the deal. You're always going with this particular case and how America has gravitated to. There is a large portion of women that thinks that she should be not held responsible for these three murderings of her, she murdered her three children, 8 months, 3 years, and 5 years, or something like that. And by the way, she just didn't murder them. She strangled them with a ligature. And a ligature is anything that you use to tie around a person's throat. That's what a ligature is called. So exercise bands, rope, cable, wire, whatever you use, it's all under the guise of, Gene, let's see if you can, it's called ligature. Go ahead and say it.
2: Ligature?
0: Ligature.
2: Ligature.
0: Yeah, she killed him through.
2: She ligatured him.
0: I got Michael West. Let me write this down.
2: Woo.
0: Let me write this down. Man, he must be trying to qualify for BARP because he's been big lately. $1.50 Thank you. Let me write this down. So, listen. So there's killing, and then there's killing. And when there's killing on a person that's maybe done you wrong, that has threatened you, that you're protecting your children from. There's bad guys and bad people in the world that you would potentially kill because for whatever reason, trying to break in your house, they're trying to steal your money, they're trying to kill you, they're trying to rape your kids. Like, you know, and you kill those people, you kill them. And you usually shoot them with a gun or you stab them or something like that. But when you use a ligature to kill somebody, that is the most up in through strangulation. That is the most up close and demented and personal way to kill somebody. Usually people historically that have killed their children do not do it in that demented of a way. Like, for instance, when Susan Smith drove her kids and, she went to a boat ramp in South Carolina, had them all two. I think there was two of them. Maybe there was three. I don't know.
3: So if there's two hung jury or hung trials or whatever, it would now put it back up until if the DA wanted to retry her, dismiss the charges, or negotiate a plea agreement.
0: So after two, the district attorney can retry though.
2: Can't go for the third one.
0: No, they can.
3: They can go they for
0: can.
3: It.
0: They yeah. can. But at that point, man, you know, it looks like a jury of your peers have spoken, and we have to somewhat be mindful of that and the fact that, listen, whether you think she did it or not, which we know she did, but if she keeps getting hung jury after hung jury after hung jury, the jury amongst her peers in the community that she lives in cannot unanimously decide that she should be held accountable for this.
3: It says most likely what they would do is try to negotiate a plea deal.
0: What a plea deal is? A plea deal is you're going to spend 15 years in a state-funded sane asylum, which is way different than women's state prison. And in 15 years, you get the John Hinckley deal where you'll be out amongst us.
6: Clancy's lawyer is now directing blame toward the DA and his list of charges.
0: Yeah, so here's the deal. The attorney for her is saying that they overcharged her and that she should have never, ever been charged with first-degree murder. Well, Lummi, can you do me a favor? And each state is different. Can you look up first-degree murder in Massachusetts? Like, what do you have to have in order to have charged somebody with first-degree murder in Massachusetts? So this is classic legal wrangling 101, where this lawyer is trying to, in the wrestling business, it's called reversing the heat. You got all the heat on you, and you strategically try to reverse that heat onto the person that's giving you the heat. It's called reversing the heat. That's what this old-timer's doing.
2: Hey, listen, yeah, but it was a lot of facts showing that girl got beat.
7: I'm going to ask you to go back out and to continue your deliberations at this time.
8: Lindsay Clancy's jury says they're deadlocked, unable to reach a unanimous agreement in her murder trial. They've deliberated for more than 23 hours now.
9: Are you still confident they'll come back with a verdict?
10: I never was confident. I mean, I know that they've worked very hard out of my hands.
8: The deadlocked note came back to the judge around 10:15 Tuesday morning. Jurors spent the rest of the day after deliberating. Clancy's charge.
0: I just can't understand. Yeah, she's kind of, like kind of plain Jane, attractive mom.
2: Yeah, but there's a lot of facts in there showing that she took a whipping.
0: That she got whipped?
2: Yeah, she was choked out, thrown through the window. Well, she had bruises on her neck because she didn't do them herself.
0: You mean that he beat her up?
2: Yeah.
0: I haven't seen any of that.
2: Yeah, I've seen some of it.
0: Lummi, can you see if there's any articles that says that she was a battered woman?
2: Yeah.
8: With the first-degree murder of her three kids.
0: I mean, how do you kill those kids? I mean,
3: jeez.
0: And these three kids.
2: She couldn't, they were saying that she couldn't talk for a couple of days because her throat was crushed.
0: Okay. I need you to look into all this
2: looking
0: stuff.
2: Looking at poor little babies.
0: Could be Lasker Facebooking it.
8: Cora, Dawson, and Callen. Jurors can unanimously.
0: Can you imagine?
2: No, I can't.
0: Is there anybody
2: imagine.
0: Right now that's watching?
2: I'd
0: this
2: take
0: program?
2: All three of them.
0: I would too. Is there anybody right now that's watching this program that's visually seeing this image on your screen right
2: Look
0: now?
2: Look at that little guy. Look at that little guy. He's so happy.
0: That little guy. He's 8 months old. He's absolutely beautiful, baby. The other two boys just look like really good. Just good kids. Just young men.
2: They're dressed good too. Mom's taking good care of them.
0: I mean, if you look at the nice couch, hair's done. Nice and nice clean pajamas. Got a little toy right there. I mean, they look very well kept. Looks like they may have just got out of the shower. Like he's got his hair kind of. They got done taking their baths for the night, and they were getting ready for bed. It's like the all-American family.
8: vote for one of the following options: not guilty by reason of insanity, not guilty.
0: This is right there. That's what's going to happen.
8: First degree murder, second degree murder, or manslaughter.
3: So she did have some bruising on her neck.
2: Okay,
3: not
2: thank you very much.
3: Not from strangulation, but when she jumped out the window and tried to slash her neck, caused some bruising.
0: Yeah, Gene, there was not from strangulation. There's
3: strangulation on her kids' necks.
0: Yeah,
3: not hers,
0: from
3: though.
0: A ligature.
3: Yes.
0: From what, Gene?
2: Ligature.
11: Should ask.
0: That could be the word.
2: Damn rope.
0: That's the word of the day.
2: Ligature?
0: Yeah, ligature. Which means what, Gene?
2: It means something tied around your neck.
0: Yeah, that's exactly right. The instrument used to choke out a person via the neck.
2: Yeah.
11: Cruz, that question.
8: Clancy's attorney called out Plymouth District Attorney Tim Cruz for charging Lindsey Clancy with first-degree murder.
0: Why wouldn't I? It's my job. I am the district attorney trying to put this woman to be responsible for the crime she committed in my county. And by all first-degree murder and Massachusetts exclamations, I think that she is in that wheelhouse. Lummy, do you have Massachusetts first-degree murder requirements?
3: Deliberate premeditation, extreme cruelty, or felony murder.
0: All right, hold on. Whoa. We're gonna go step by step and see if. Okay, so what's the first one?
3: Deliberate premeditation.
0: Well, deliberate premeditation, having exercise bands, knowing that you're gonna choke out three of your kids. This wasn't some spontaneous deal. So you got that. What's the next one?
3: Extreme cruelty.
0: Yep. Can you get any crueler than that?
3: And felony murder in the first degree.
0: Okay, which is, I think, refers to the first two.
3: Yes.
0: So you, as the defense attorney for the crazy bitch, are going to say, well, the problem we have here is because the district attorney decided to charge her with first degree manslaughter. Like, that's absurd. What do you mean that's absurd? That's exactly what the bitch should be charged with. She premeditated and used an extreme, extreme measure to kill them. And she killed them. I'm sorry, she was going through bad times. Do you know that 99.999% of all women that go through what she went through are able to get through it without killing their kid? And they don't kill their kids? There's so many resources for you women out there, and I'm not trying to act like I know what it's like for a woman to be suffering from postpartum depression, because I do not. So I automatically, please understand, I qualify that. But that being said, those three cute little kids, like, you couldn't have gone to any of your anybody that's related to you and be like, hey, listen, can you take the kids for a weekend? Because I just need I need to be able to lay in the bath. Calgon, take me away. I need to have a weekend to myself. I mean, there's not a family member that wouldn't do that. I mean, you can literally go down to the fire station and drop off your kids with no questions asked. Or that husband who you're no longer in love with, because he no longer loves you, because maybe you're a crazy bitch. You tell him, hey, I'm having bad thoughts about all types of different things, including harming myself. Can you take the kids for the weekend? That's it.
2: Babies are going pretty high on the black market right now.
0: And Gene says babies are going high on the black market.
2: Better than gold.
0: Let me tell you something. I'm going to go down to Legacy and buy me some gold, but I'm going to see if Josh and the guys got any babies in the back. Hey, Josh, I'd like to buy an ounce of gold, maybe 10 ounces of silver.
2: Four boys and a girl.
0: Do you got a 4-year-old boy back there that I could raise up the right way? Well, as a matter of fact, Gene, we do. We got 2 4-year-olds and a 6-year-old. Which one you want? I'll take them both.
3: So sell your turn, like $20.
0: Thank you.
8: Jury trial mandatory.
3: Right now, it's three.
0: Yeah, so because the prosecuting attorney did the right thing and charged her with first-degree manslaughter, that then instantaneously is no longer just a bench trial where you have to win over the judge. That kicks it into first-degree, you know, murder in Massachusetts means it has to be tried in front of a jury, which at the end of the day, I would want this in front of a jury, because I don't think a man or a woman judge should have all of the power to determine what happens to this woman. It needs to be a jury of your peers. You just can't have one person side. This is such a huge monumental case that this needs to be in front of a jury of your peers. And for that, it looks like you are going to be able to game the system.
8: Clancy with first-degree murder, which makes a jury trial mandatory.
10: Right now, it's three counts, first-degree murder. I cannot waive the jury. There's no plea bargaining. There's nothing. Cruz wants his triple homicide convictions, consecutive life.
0: Why wouldn't he be? If you're the prosecuting attorney who represents the people of your county, you can't undercharge.
2: No.
0: You can't say, oh, well, let's go light on this bitch because you got three kids that are dead. And maybe all these soft, woke-ass bitches that want to say she didn't do it or it's okay that she did because she was not of sound mind, maybe we ought to show the pictures of the crime scene and you see those three little babies that are now choked to death with an exercise band used as a ligature. And do you know when you use a ligature to the point of killing somebody, it actually has an end, you crush their throat muscles. So there's a noticeable indention into where the ligature was. It's just not a, it actually crushes the larynx, crushes the entire throat system, and there's a noticeable indentation. Show those three pictures to anybody that thinks this bitch should walk away. Because those three kids don't have anybody representing them.
2: So what was it around their neck? A rubber band?
0: Yeah, they took these extra, like, I got one right here.
2: I got one
0: like,
2: right here.
0: Gene, like one of these things. See these exercise bands? You've seen them, these rubber exercise bands?
2: Oh, yeah. And then you pull on them with your foot. You know?
0: Yeah.
2: And then it slips off.
0: She choked them out with that. She used an exercise band. Let me ask you a question, Lummy. After they discovered what Chris Benoit did, the WWE wrestler who choked out his wife and his son using the cables of his exercise equipment, tell me right now how many men
2: got away with it.
0: If he wouldn't have killed himself and he would have gone on trial, how many men would have been at wearing blue? I support. Chris Benoit. I support Chris Benoit. Chris didn't do it. All the years of suffering concussions through WWE or what have you, that caused him to do it.
2: Vince McMahon's fault.
8: A deadlocked jury could eventually lead to a mistrial, just like it did in the 2023 case of Emmanuel Lopes, who killed Weymouth Police Sergeant Michael Chesna, and the 2024 trial of Karen Reed, who was ultimately acquitted of murder.
12: If there was ever a retrial, if it ever got to that point and he bumped down to second degree, would you ask for a bench trial?
10: I'd have to look at what evidence is left. Things would degrade over time and would make that decision then.
8: Just to give you some context here, if this had been a second-degree murder charge rather than first, a plea deal could have been a possibility, and there would have been an option to have the judge decide the case rather than a jury.
0: But man, as a prosecuting attorney, the community is going to be up and... Listen, as many... The 40 to 80 crazy bitches that wear pink shirts and say, I support Lindsay. That's a small fraction of your community, probably less than 1%. The other 99% of people that live in this community thinks the bitch did it and she needs to go to prison for the rest of her life. And I wish maybe even they had the death penalty in Massachusetts, but I don't know that they do. So this man, the prosecuting attorney that charged her heavy-handedly with first-degree murder, that's what 99% of the community would want. You are the voice of the people. You're an elected position that people put you in that position to make these difficult charges, and you did. Hattie's like, listen, I'm not going to charge her with first-degree murder because first-degree murder would... have to require to have a trial with her jury, and we can't give her a plea deal. No, bitch, we're going to go for everything we can. We're going to throw the book at this bitch because the overwhelmingly majority from sane people that are not insane and can look at what really happened, three dead kids, there's not a lot of excuses you should be able to use when you've choked out three of your kids, jumped out of a window in an attempt to kill yourself, and now you're like,
2: how
0: whoa.
2: How far did she fall out the window?
0: Not far enough.
3: No, not far, yeah.
0: Like 12 feet.
8: Of course, this is a first-degree murder charge, so that's not the case here. Also, sources tell me that someone was arrested outside of the courthouse today, accused of filming jurors as they left court.
0: Yeah, so you can see now, you got these crazy, there's trolls on every level. So now you got somebody that's trolling these poor people. Listen, I wouldn't mind being on this jury because I'm like, bitch, I'm first degree all day. I'm a holdout. But you can see now that if it doesn't go the way that these trolling ass Lindsay support bitches want, they're looking like they're trying to dox the jury. And somebody got arrested yesterday.
3: Ooh.
0: For videotaping the jury walking out of the courtroom. Now, if I'm the judge, I don't know if at this point I sequester, but I don't think you can.
2: I keep him in jail for as long as the court's going on with it.
0: But the person doing it?
2: Yeah.
0: Here is the judge that comes back yesterday when the jury has indicated that we're gridlocked and we cannot come to a resolution. He says, go back, sharpen your pencils. I need a verdict.
2: He ain't redoing it.
7: The jury.
0: He doesn't want to because it's kind of a slight on him, too. Like, it's not a good look for a judge to have a hung jury. Not that it's his fault, and he can't really control it.
2: No,
0: but judges don't like that. They like to try to push the jury to come to some type of resolve.
7: Members of the jury,
0: Bubba, you have a lack of context. Watch the trial. You know what? Vintage replay. Admittedly, I've not had time to watch the gavel to gavel coverage, and I'm not arguing with you, but. Give me the information that I am wrong.
2: That we're missing.
0: Yeah, because I'm not being adversarial with you, sir.
2: Yeah, shut up.
0: I've not seen potentially what you're talking about. If I'm wrong, then I'll be. And you.
2: And what makes his eyeballs any better than anybody else's?
0: Hold on. Did you know that the same judge had the same case a year ago, messed it up, and now the case is going to the Supreme Court? I mean, are you talking about a different case?
2: Yeah, what do you mean?
0: Bubba, you're showing how stupid you really are. okay. Then correct me and what I'm wrong about. Because, yes, Bubba, you're dead wrong.
2: Okay. About what?
0: Go to bed, Grom says. If I'm dead wrong, I'm very, very open-minded for you to direct me in what I'm wrong about. It doesn't allow murder in the Constitution, moron. Everybody is entitled to a criminal defense. And now it looks like I've been in the courtroom every day. Okay, go to bed, Grom. You then are the expert at this. Your boots on the ground. If you've been in the courtroom every day, you are privy to stuff that probably I am not. And so please tell me. I'm not trying to act like I'm all that. If I got somebody that's been sitting in the courtroom every day, by all means,
2: start bragging.
0: By all means, speak.
2: Yeah.
0: Give it to me. Actually, call me.
2: Yeah.
0: Bed to go. Bed,
2: Mr. ABC.
0: Bed to go. Is it bed?
3: Go to bed, Grom.
0: Go to bed, Grom. 813-902-8222. And please understand, go to bed, Grom. I'm not trying to argue with you. I'll use you as a resource.
2: I'm calling him a liar.
0: If indeed you've been to the courtroom.
2: Yeah, really.
0: And you've been there, and you have information, or maybe you're watching this on court TV, gavel to gavel, which is the same as being in the courtroom.
2: No, it ain't.
0: And you've seen something that I have grossly miscalculated.
2: Show us.
0: Then tell me. Tell me. Straighten me out. I'm asking for help. Where have I got this wrong at?
2: Right, man. We got two screens in front of us for you to run your mouth.
7: Members of the jury.
0: I heard the 911 call. Okay, will you find that for me?
3: Yes.
0: If it exists. We'll start trying to break this down go to bed, Grom style. And I'm giving you the benefit of that.
2: Go to bed, Grom style.
7: So my understanding is that you would request to be excused till tomorrow at 9 o'clock. So I'm going to excuse you till then. I just want to thank you for all your hard work and commitment.
0: Now, don't forget, Bed DeGrom, you did mention earlier, and one of the reasons why I really taken a step back on it is because you proclaim to have been in the courtroom every day. Now, is that true? Is that truthful?
2: I think you peed the bed.
0: I think you peed the bed.
7: So far in this case, and you know what I'm going to do. I'm going to remind you, you've come this far. Do not read anything. Don't listen to anything. Don't talk about this case. And we'll come in tomorrow morning. We'll bring you all in. I'll ask you the same questions I've been asking you for weeks now, and we'll get you right back out to resume deliberations. All right? Thank you again for all your work. Thank you. Thank you.
13: Court, all rise. This way, please.
2: Why aren't you getting up? Lady?
0: She's paralyzed, Gene.
2: Oh.
3: Yeah, she can't. She can't stand.
2: She can't stand?
3: No.
2: I can't stand her either.
14: I don't think anybody was super surprised. Many of us had predicted this. I just kind of thought the note...
0: So listen, go to bed, Grom. You've proclaimed to have been there every day, which I absolutely respect. This is a perfect example. Y'all don't even believe me, so why would I believe any evidence that y'all are hearing? Well, now, listen, we're all hearing the same evidence, my friend. I mean, and unless you have some evidence that we don't, we can all score it the way we think. You can't tell me I'm dead wrong if you cannot tell me what I'm dead wrong about.
3: And I can't give you the 911 call because it hasn't been released to the public.
2: Ah, see there?
3: You had to be there.
14: Come yesterday on Monday instead of today. But I think that it was telling when the judge said specifically on Monday afternoon, he said the jury has asked to go home for the day. So I took that as, okay, they've been fighting all day. And a few of them, when they came out, there's this one woman I'm watching in particular. She is an older female.
0: I think Tina May has really got it dialed in. She said, if he's been in the courtroom every day, the only thing he's hearing that other people aren't is the 911 call. And that does not, and that absolutely does nothing for Lindsay and her defense. I think Tina May might be the smartest person in the room.
14: I believe that she is very pro-prosecution. She looked very frustrated yesterday. And then this morning when Judge Sullivan, you know, he didn't issue the Tui Rodriguez charge, but he said, I would like you to go and continue deliberating. I saw her. She kind of rolled her eyes with some frustration.
0: Rolled her eyes? She should be high-fiving to know that I got somebody that's, you know, that won't flip for me. I got a couple people in that jury box that are pulling for me, and I'm at least going to get another day in court.
14: Whereas I felt like two other younger female jurors before the judge started speaking, they kind of gave each other like a little smile almost. So I don't know. A bunch of us were saying that we think another note is going to come right after lunch and saying we still cannot.
0: You know, unfortunately, I have to go to words.
3: So to clarify, too, because I think that's one thing that the Grom person was saying, is that she's not issued a formal legal confession. She and her attorneys have repeatedly acknowledged that she killed her three children while still pleading not guilty by reason of insanity.
0: Okay, but I mean, okay. So by whatever means of mental state you potentially were in, which caused you to do this really, really heinous act. At the end of the day,
2: you
0: killed your kids. Now, you may not have been of sound mind, you may have been insane and all of that, but you did kill your kids. You're the one that killed the kids. And so now society, we have to now navigate through, can a woman be so suffering from postpartum depression that you literally have a psychosis, out of mind, out of body experience, and you kill your three kids. And in our society, in our new woke, liberal, weak, soft as butter in the sun society, which would have been an absolute no, like in 15 years ago, we wouldn't even be having this conversation. They didn't have this conversation with all these other famous women over the years. And Lummi, you could probably give me a long list of women that have killed their children, and none of which I don't think have ever been found not guilty by reason of an insanity when it comes in multiples of three. And this is just a new thing to show you how woke, weird, and soft our society has become. What would have been a non-factor 15 years ago now is a real thing. It's a real thing. If I was to guess, I will be willing to say that she gets not guilty by reason of insanity. And I've never, it's almost like it's a gender war where it's women versus men here.
2: So she walks and
0: like
2: on
0: like women, since when do you feel that you're so deprived of your constitutional rights. You know, women can vote. Women, by all means, are as strong as they've ever been, as they should be. Absolutely. Women should be equal.
2: 1800, they never
0: but should women should now, hold on. Women should be equal, but they shouldn't be better or get better considerations when it comes to the murdering of your child. If this had been a man, we don't have the fancy postpartum depression moniker to stand behind. You're just a real sick bastard when you kill three of your kids as a man, and you don't have a bunch of men outside standing up for you. Because you know what? Fundamentally, we're wired differently. And you women are trying to make this a like a Bobby Riggs, Billie Jean King type deal where it's man versus woman, and it's not. It's not. But the bitch is going to walk. You watch. She's going to walk.
15: Automatic microphone shut off. Engaged.
16: 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What'd they do now?
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4: So into it. Coolest thing ever.
5: We will have, is Lasker smarter than a third grader when we close out the Lindsey Clancy stuff. But is it me, or does it seem like now, for whatever timeline we are currently experiencing in our country, and the mindset and the way people are being raised and the way people think and the way people are governed and the way that people commit crimes or back those that do, it seems like it's all about dividing us. Let me just rewind it back to the Carmelo Anthony Austin Metcalf deal. Now, if that was a white kid that killed a black guy, there'd be very few white people at the Texas courthouse saying, I support that white guy who killed the black guy. Black guy was doing nothing wrong. Told the white guy to leave out of his area. White guy pulled out a knife, stabbed him right in the heart, killed him. Nope, but if it was vice versa, like the way it was, then the African-American community is completely up in arms. Oh, my God. He didn't get a fair trial. There were no African-Americans on the jury. This is a travesty. You got an 18, 19-year-old kid that's going to spend 30-some years in prison. You shouldn't throw the book at a kid that has that much of his life to live. I could never imagine that an 18, 19-year-old kid could be given that much time. No. At the root of the issue was you had another human being kill another human being. But, of course, society has to make it white and black, which we do. And there's big dissension amongst us. And then separation. Now, it's no longer parent killed kids. It's women versus men. That's what it is. That's what this has turned into. Women versus men. And I don't know where you women feel like you have now all of a sudden are so suppressed and don't have the rights of a man. And in fact,
6: more privileges.
5: I think women have it better than men. They'll hire a woman over a man. And there's not a man there's not a man that currently could be tried in today's judicial system, having strangled three of his babies, all three little boys, strangled them, and a bunch of men would be out, his name's Jim, a bunch of men would be out there, you know, with blue t-shirts saying, free Jim. Jim didn't do it. No. But a woman, now she can kill her kids. And she was suffering from postpartum depression.
7: Wah. I'm having bad thoughts. I love myself. I think I'm fat.
5: No, that's called life. Strong women get through life by whatever means. In fact, women are potentially more mentally stronger than us men. They're certainly smarter long term. They have the ability to reason far better than us. We're a bunch of animals. We just want sex and money and some power and a nice car and maybe a motorcycle, maybe a pool. Like, notice how Gene, mm-hmm. I just rattled off some stuff that would make you real happy.
6: Yeah.
5: If you got some money in your pocket, a brand new Harley, a big truck, and a house with a pool, I'm Gene Lasker happy all day.
6: Boom.
5: Women, on the other hand, be like, listen, we need to save. We need to have a little nest egg. You don't need to be buying that Harley when we could be saving.
6: I haven't got one though. See, my wife sees, if it puts a smile on my face, she wants me to have it.
5: Yeah, well, you have a very, very rare and special woman. And
6: but I talking to Hazlett the other day, and he was thanking Sarah for keeping me out of court. So very much for the last 10 years.
5: Hi, you're on the air. Go ahead.
8: Hey, good morning, Bubba. Nice to have you back.
5: Thank you, sir.
8: I couldn't agree with you anymore with your opinion. I didn't call to talk about that psycho, but if it were me, I'd come home and my kids were dead, and I seen her. One of my hands would have been pinching her nose, and the other one would have been on her mouth, and we wouldn't be talking about her.
5: I'm going to be honest with you, sir. I don't necessarily disagree with you. I don't know if I can. I don't know. I mean, I love my son, and if I had two more of him, three, and they were all, you know, they're dead, and she was sitting there flopping on the ground because she killed him, sir, I can't necessarily disagree with what you said. I'm going to be honest with you.
8: Somebody would pay for that dearly. Anyways, the reason I called, I've got a medical question for Dr. Lasker.
5: Yeah.
8: last week you were talking about your prednisone.
6: Yeah, poisoned.
8: Well, I'm on prednisone. I want to know what the hell's going on.
5: Get off.
6: Okay,
5: it.
6: The prednisone, they don't tell you, but the prednisone is killing your kidneys and hurting your liver and making you, prednisone is the pregnant part of making your center section of a man's body get big. Quickly.
8: Well, I've been doing cocaine for 45 years.
6: And oh, that's, well, that, that's a subsidizer for it. See, yeah, I can't afford cocaine.
5: Can you get off cocaine?
8: What were you on it for?
5: Well, hold on.
6: Because my joints don't make liquid, like my joints don't WD-40 themselves.
7: My joints ain't sponsored by Redline like my race car is,
6: right.
7: So I got
6: joints. They kind of lock up some on
5: Now, sir, fundamentally, do you think you could maybe get off your cocaine?
8: Oh, I already did. I'm 71 years old. It's time to slow down.
5: Cocaine's a non-issue here. You just
6: wait with the prednisone, or what do you want to know?
8: Well, I'm on. What dosage were you on?
6: Like 20 milligrams a day.
8: No, I'm taking 10 milligrams. I'll take a pill when I feel like I need it. Like,
5: all right,
6: you can't do it that way.
5: So what's your question, sir? We've got to move on. We got so much going
8: on. Okay, I just wanted to talk to Gene about
5: all right,
8: that.
5: Thanks. All right. I appreciate it. It's not call in with you.
9: Give him his call in his office.
5: Yeah, call.
6: Take note of that,
5: call,
6: Dan.
5: Call
6: take
5: buff,
6: note of that.
5: Call Buffalo Powder Coating if you happen to have some prednisone issues and or you used to be addicted to cocaine. Thank you very much. Hello. Go ahead. You're on the air.
6: Hello.
10: Good morning, Bubba.
5: Yes, sir.
10: Good morning, Bubba and the gang. This is Jose from New Hampshire, long-time listener since 94 pig days.
5: Thank you, Jose.
10: Just to let you know, I've been listening and paying attention to the trial here and there, but I did notice that they did mention that she supposedly reached out to one of these offices that specifically for postpartum depression. But I don't know if that's true, but that's what they said in the news, that she actually did try to reach out and get assistance someplace.
5: Well, you know, I've not seen any that they should have that as testimony, because that would certainly help her if indeed she did reach out and people ignored her or didn't, you know, come and try to diagnose her or get her some type of relief. I've not seen that, but that certainly I think would be in play. Yeah.
10: But I don't condone it. I mean, my opinions go in line with JD.
5: I mean, I reach out. I can reach out to somebody about losing weight. Doesn't mean that I'm not going to stuff my face full of French fries today and not listen to them.
10: True. No, I totally agree with you. I think she should do some time.

0: Here is various opinions of people that are outside the courthouse and are, you know, paying attention to the Lindsey Clancy deal.
1: The jury is deliberating on a verdict for Lindsey Clancy, and so we are asking people today whether or not they think that she's innocent or guilty.
2: I think she's innocent.
3: I think if she was guilty, I think it needs to be a state of psychosis. She does not deserve prison time. Based on all the evidence I've seen, the time stamps just doesn't add up to... I don't think she had enough time.
0: Okay.
4: Oh, wow.
3: Kill all three kids and harm herself.
2: Guilty.
5: Oh, my gosh. I just want to know that, dude.
0: Gene, you just not want to know that, dude. No, you do not.
5: Put a little leash around him and take him with me everywhere I went.
0: Gene, I know you would.
5: I would.
0: I don't. Man. Let's just not get into what you would do with this gentleman, okay?
5: Unbelievable.
0: Let's just move right along. And by the way, this guy, as weird as he looks, he says guilty. This guy, and dressed up like a fairy, he gets it. This guy gets it.
5: I mean, dressed up like one. I mean, he's Disney World piece.
3: It's Anne harm herself.
6: Look guilty. At him in the background.
2: Sorry, I said it.
7: I think she's guilty, but I do think there's a lot of, like, gray area, and I don't know, her husband seems sus to me.
8: I think she should be found guilty. From the little bit of research that I have done, I think her diagnosis, she says...
0: Well, I find this refreshing, is that they're getting all, you know, they just didn't get all chicks and put together, have their Gary Cantrell put them together a not guilty file. Like, they're getting literally everybody's opinion.
6: Yeah.
0: Yeah.
8: So I think it was a mental issue she was trying to blame it on. I don't agree.
9: She's guilty of the murdering part of it, but I do think that there's a lot of underlying mental health issues and, you know, women's health issues.
0: But listen, sweetie, we all have mental health issues. Every last one of us do, in some way, shape, or form.
6: But you're not a girl, so you don't know theirs.
0: But you're right, I do. I do not know theirs, I don't know yours, and I don't know the next guy's. But I know mine, and I struggle with stuff, but I
6: want to kill everybody.
0: At times I do too. But I don't.
6: Just drive down 54. You'll want to kill about 14 people.
0: Yeah,
6: you get to 41.
0: And I want to kill that cement truck that's going 18 miles an
6: Every
0: hour.
6: Every dump truck that breaks my window.
7: That needs to be talked about with that trial.
10: Whether or not she did it from a state of sanity, she killed her kids.
1: Yeah.
10: Yeah, I mean, she shouldn't be walking free, probably.
0: Perfect.
11: Probably. Wolf, $20.
1: Lindsey Clancy.
0: Thank you, Wolf. Thank you, Wolf. I got to ask Wolf a question.
5: Damn. It looks like Dan right there.
0: Shut up.
1: Have you guys been following it?
12: My girlfriend has. No. I know nothing about it, but she's on TikTok for like 3 hours in the morning.
1: What does your girlfriend say about it?
12: She thinks she's innocent.
1: What do you think?
0: Well, she also pegs me at night, too.
12: I don't know enough about it. I just know what she says.
13: I wish I knew something about it.
14: The guilty party is like the medical system that failed.
0: Yeah, let's blame the quote-unquote medical system. Let's blame, ladies and gentlemen of the trial, of the jury, we're going to officially not put Lindsey Clancy on trial. We're going to put the medical system on trial. They killed these babies. The medical, the nurses and the doctors that this bitch was all supposed to, they came in here and strangulated all three of them.
14: With her and the children.
12: Hey, who is that?
1: She's on trial right now for strangling her three kids to death.
12: Wait, is this the lady who had...
0: That's today's society, guys. We got a fairy, and then we got this guy.
10: Postpartum?
15: I hope that Lindsey Clancy not only gets strapped to an electric chair, but that they lethally inject her three different times. And here's...
0: I love this dude.
5: Right. Well, that's about the truth of
0: the matter. Look at Johnny Stockbroker, Lummy. He's got his glasses down to the last button.
5: Wow.
0: Borderline douche.
15: The crazy part about the Clancy trial, and I could go on for days in this. Two things. Number one, if you think that men are holding women to too high of standards and your poster child is Lindsey Clancy, how low do you want the standard to be? The only
0: Man, this guy's got it.
5: Right. Well, he's been paying attention.
15: The thing we're asking she refrain from doing is killing the kids when her husband goes out to get her Midol. Is that too much to ask for? Is that a Leviathan lift for you? Please don't kill the kids while we're out getting bananas. And number two, you can't...
0: Man, I don't even know. This guy should be a star.
5: Yeah.
0: Like, let me, this guy needs to have his own show immediately.
5: Yeah,
0: I do not know who this guy is, but he's got the it factor.
5: Yes, he does.
0: By all means.
15: You can't have it both ways, okay? The same women that are standing outside of the courthouse railing on and on about how her husband should have intervened and taken control of her medication, and God forbid involuntarily had her committed and separated from her children, would have been the same women who, if he had done that, would have said Handmaid's Tale.
1: Do you feel like men's response to this trial?
0: Lummy, that guy might be the most best answer.
5: It's like he practiced it.
0: I don't know, man.
11: Point on in Massachusetts.
1: Has been fair.
14: No. I don't think a man should have any say in it, honestly.
5: Oh my God.
0: Various other
5: That's
0: opinions.
5: That's why she's single.
0: Various other opinions.
14: What do you think?

0: God, we've been having this conversation.
1: Yeah. We are,
2: we're on the fence.
0: We are very on the fence.
3: Very on the fence?
2: Are we on? Yeah, we are.
3: Yeah. Oh, yeah. So what would make you on the fence?
4: See, these women
5: don't even know what they're talking about.
4: Well, but like the dude that we just heard from, right? Johnny Cool Guy?
5: Yeah.
4: He had his facts down. He had boom, boom, boom. I'm not trying to be something I'm not. I'm not afraid of who I am. I'm not embarrassed to be on camera. Here's my opinion. And you asked for it. Now you're going to get it.
5: And she breaks out with, we were just talking about this, but she can't say it.
4: And then this woman wants to be like, by the way, it looks like she has two children.
5: Yeah.
4: So she's a probably a kick-ass mom. Who would not harm her children. And she is like, when she finds out she might be on camera, gets all shy and doesn't want to be, you know, have, you know, absolute, you know, resolve in her opinion. This is how I feel. Boom, boom, boom, boom. Like the guy did. I don't want to, you know, I'm afraid I might offend somebody. I don't want to say that she did it because some women may think that I,
2: What else? I guess.
3: Well, there's not a what if about if she did it, right? Because she admitted it.
6: No, we feel she's very sleep deprived. Her job is a labor and delivery nurse working night shifts.
4: Oh, so she's sleep deprived because she's a nurse that delivers babies. Well, you know what? Gene Lasker wrenches on race cars all day, and that makes him crazy, too.
5: Dude, I powder coat all day, then wrench on race cars.
4: He powder coats and gets all those chemicals up his nose.
5: And then get up at 4 in the morning so I can be on the show.
4: But he's not going to kill Coben.
5: I'm not going to kill Coben.
4: Because I inhaled some powder coat and dust and wrenched on race cars. And I didn't get much sleep.
5: I mean, I feel bad to wake him up at 9 o'clock at night so he can fix me a burger.
6: Children is it's a lot. A lot.
3: Okay.
6: But yet... her three children are gone. Yeah. We are very on the fence. We don't.
3: Yeah.
5: Oh, you're so stupid.
6: We've been having this conversation, and
5: no wonder you're not.
3: So to help me understand and help my viewers understand, what exactly are you on the fence about?
2: Thank you.
6: Where her punishment should be.
3: Okay. You don't think that she should go to jail?
2: I don't want to be here.
5: Let me kill your three kids and tell me what my punishment should be.
4: How about this? How about somebody kill your two babies you're walking? And then get back to me on what the punishment should be, sweetheart. Are you going to walk away?
6: We're not sure. Honestly, we're very grateful not to be a juror right now, so it's a hard decision.
5: So stupid.
3: How is it hard to tell a child murderer she should be in jail? What are you having trouble with?
6: Whether she was going through a mental breakdown or if it was deliberate.
4: This looks like to be the grandma, Lummy, and the other
5: what
4: girl.
5: What is the difference?
7: Yeah, she's a little older.
4: She's old, yeah.
3: Either way, who the hell cares, right?
5: Right.
6: I'm not sure. I'm not sure.
5: Right.
6: I'm going to go.
5: Yeah.
3: You literally have two kids. Are those dogs or are those children? Those are children, aren't they? All right. I hope you guys don't have a mental breakdown today.
5: And kill your babies.
3: Yeah. That's insane. You're pushing a stroller with two kids in it. Oh, well, who knows? She was asleep. Hopefully they get enough sleep, right?
5: Yeah.
3: Oh, my goodness. I'm going to start taking names.
4: I love that chick.
5: She gets slapped around a lot by the fans.
4: More cross section of people's opinion.
8: You agree, right, ma'am? Justice for Cora, Dawson, and Callan, the three children that Lindsay Clancy killed. I think it's pretty easy to comment and say a mother shouldn't kill her own kids.
9: I agree.
8: Yeah, exactly. Why can't women say this?
4: Are you a woman? Shut up. So
8: I can't have an opinion on a mother killing her own kid.
5: Well, you can be a man the way your body's
8: really
5: built.
8: We can't have an opinion because I'm not a woman. That's crazy.
7: Oh, that's in Clearwater.
4: And let me.
5: Is it?
4: This goes back to what I said. This is quickly turning in a man versus woman deal.
5: That's right.
4: And that you as a man, me, you, the next person, now Tina May and Heather Spin Instructor and Liz and all my fine, Rainey and all my fine people in chat, now you're allowed to have opinions. But we, as men, cannot have an opinion about this.
5: So my next criminal offense, I'm going to go to jail, and then I'm going to say, I'm a girl. I'm a woman.
4: Yeah. Wear lipstick while you're committing the crime.
5: Yeah, I'm a woman.
8: That's crazy. You know, they said you can't have an opinion on abortion because you're not a woman. Now it's extending to men can't have opinions on a mother killing their own kids.
4: Yeah, that is pretty much right. As again, I open this up with saying this is turning into a gender deal. And you women already have more rights than, quite frankly, anybody.
5: Too many.
4: Wait till you hear this crazy.
5: Oh,
4: I'm going to end it with this one because I got to go do. I got to do Gene Lasker's
5: third. Her hairdo shows you she's really not human.
4: I got to do Gene Lasker's third grade first test.
7: Or is it the unicorn?
10: I cannot believe
5: Where's the unicorn at?
4: Shh, just listen. Everybody shut up. She speaks like in this real vocal fry, so it's hard to it's hard to hear her. So please, everybody be quiet.
1: I cannot believe that there are still people that think she did it. I literally thought this was like a unanimous consensus because of the obvious evidence that literally makes it scientifically actually impossible for her to...
4: I wonder if great women that I mentioned...
5: Scientifically.
4: I wonder if the great women that I mentioned, the Tina Mays and the Liz's and all...
5: Anybody on her side?
4: When you see this, as a woman, do you say, that's a crazy... absolute bat shiz crazy bitch. Like this woman,
5: or she right?
4: This woman gives us regular women a really bad name.
1: You have done it. Like, this isn't about postpartum psychosis. Like, it is. She was failed in many ways, but y'all, she didn't do it. She didn't do it. I can't.
4: I mean, she didn't do it.
5: No, I believe her.
4: I'll tell you what, Gene Lasker. Attempting his first test in third grade.
5: I didn't do it.
4: Will happen next.
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5: Gene, you know the drill, my friend. By the way, great writing and great AI production. Macho Man, appreciate you. Several different ways. Of course, Gene, all right answers, correct answers for that. All wrong ones, that. If you win the overall contest, that. And if you lose, what you've on a four-game losing streak. There you go right there.
6: He's on a big losing streak.
5: Big losing streak. Lost. I think he's lost three in a row.
6: No.
5: He's
6: 1-8.
7: Is he 1-8?
6: He was 1-2. So put it that way. So that's five. He's with 1, 2, 3, 4, 5, 6-game losing streak.
7: Wow.
5: But his total record is 1-8.
6: Yes.
5: 1-8, Gene.
7: Wow.
5: I mean, you're never gonna get.
7: Going to make the A-man that way.
5: We may have to put you in nursery school after you flunk kindergarten.
7: So there's no questions in that. We just move the blocks around.
5: Here's the only thing. If you don't poop your pants, you pretty much graduate nursery school. As long as you can just not poop your pants.
6: I got some tests that Walker's taking, so I'll bring them in.
5: Oh, can you bring some Walker tests in?
6: You just got to chase the letter.
7: Shut up, Lummy.
6: Try to chase the letter.
5: Yeah, all right, Gene, are you ready? First one to 11. If he gets 11 correct. If he gets 11 correct before he gets 11 wrong, then he passes the first test of third grade. I got something in my eyes. I got in him. And if he gets which will go to fourth grade, and if he gets if he misses three in a row, then he goes to second grade. Is he in third grade right now?
6: He's in third grade. He just started first class.
5: Gene, are you ready
7: to go?
5: Bunch
7: of new friends.
5: What is the center of our solar system called? These are third grade questions, ladies and gentlemen.
7: The center of our solar system is the core.
5: Which animal can change its skin color to hide from predators? Which animal can change its skin color to hide from predators?
7: Chameleon?
5: What do bees gather from flowers to make honey?
7: Nectar.
5: What part of the plant anchors into the soil?
7: Roots. This is my grade, man.
5: Yeah. What are clouds mostly made of?
7: Water.
5: Man, Lummy.
6: Nice job.
5: Yes. What is it called when water turns into gas because of heat?
7: Steam.
5: What do we call the path Earth follows around the sun? What do we call the path Earth follows around the sun?
7: Help, I know. Lunar?
5: What do we call rain, snow, sleet, or hail falling from the clouds?
7: What do we call it?
5: Yeah.
7: A storm?
5: Lummy, what is officially the score so far?
6: It is 4-4.
5: 4-4. Which bird is the fastest runner on land?
7: Which bird is the fastest runner on? That would be a vulture.
8: No, a vulture. There's a cartoon.
5: Be quiet. Which star is closest to Earth?
7: The sun. Yeah.
5: Which planet in our solar system is the hottest, even hotter than Mercury?
7: Well, it's got to be the sun. No.
5: Which metal sticks to a magnet, aluminum, copper, or... I'm sorry. Which metal sticks to a magnet? Aluminum, copper, or iron?
7: Iron.
5: What is the process of a caterpillar turning into a butterfly called? And I think this is, we've had this before. What is the process of a caterpillar that turns into a butterfly? It's called something.
7: Amazing. I don't know.
5: What fossil fuel is often called black gold and is pumped from the underground?
7: Oil.
5: Not technically what they want.
7: Crude.
5: I need a clarification. The answer is petroleum. I don't necessarily know that oil would be.
7: That's not what the Clampets did. They shot the ground.
5: Yeah, well, life isn't about the Clampets, my friend.
6: That is a history.
7: They became millionaires over bubbling crude oil. That is black gold, Texas tea.
5: I need.
6: Technically, petroleum is a type of oil.
7: Okay.
5: Which planet is famous for its bright rings made of
7: Venus? Wow.
5: What do we call animals that only eat plants?
7: Carnivorous.
5: Which part of the eye controls how much light enters, like a camera shutter?
7: Pupil.
5: Which planet is known for known as the red planet because of its rusty soil?
7: Mars.
5: Where are we at?
7: Man, right? I just don't know nothing about planets. I'm never going to be an astronaut.
6: Nine right, nine wrong.
5: Oh, man. Which weather instrument measures air pressure to help detect storms?
7: What?
5: Which weather instrument measures air pressure to help predict storms?
7: Which weatherhead? What?
5: Which, last time, and then you're going to get in and correct. Which weather instrument measures air pressure to help predict, to help predict storms?
7: Air gauge.
6: Oh, boy.
5: Where are we at right now?
6: Nine right, ten wrong. Come on, Gene.
5: What word describes animals that are active at night and sleep during the day?
7: What?
5: What word describes animals that are active at night but sleep?
7: Vampires?
5: No.
6: Vampires are an animal.
7: Oh, that's right.
5: Lasker just flunked his first test of third grade.
7: Didn't seem no damn easier than fourth grade. What are you kidding me?
5: I mean, I'm...
7: I want to be a girl and get woke questions.
5: You want to be girl and given a pass because you're pretty?
7: Yeah.
5: Listen, you're cute. We're going to go pass you along, right?
7: Yep.
5: Gene, you're close to second grade, bud.
6: Run out of space here, my boy.
5: Oh, my God. What was the official score? 11 and 9?
7: Yeah.
6: 9 right, 11 wrong. He's currently, his record is 1 and 9.
5: 1 and 9, Gene. My Lord.
7: Man.
5: What the hell is going on, buddy? Well, better luck.
7: I don't know nothing about the solar system. I don't know nothing about plants and what their legs are built from. And I evidently don't know nothing about the structure of the Earth.
5: Well, there you go.
7: Okay.
5: Which probably puts you about in third grade.
7: And you don't make no money at it in life unless you're an astronaut. And I'm not that guy. So why worry about it?
5: So yesterday, the Charlie Kirk trial is going on, too. Well, it's they're in the early stages of whether this thing should go to trial or not. And now, Charlie Kirk's, you know, that's the, I'm sorry, the guy that murdered Charlie Kirk. What's that guy? Tyler Robinson.
6: Yes.
7: Idiot.
5: So the guy that I think there's no question, of course, there's all these conspiracy theories and there was a shooter in the back and all this kind of nonsense.
6: Right. No, there's a lot of people that say that he didn't do it.
5: So, but his attorney now is smearing, trying to smear everybody and including, guess who? So Tyler Robinson's the bad guy that is going to go on trial for potentially killing Charlie Kirk. And his attorney, which we're going to see right here, he's speaking to the judge and they're in the early wranglings of getting this lawsuit, you know, set for voir dire, which means to pick a jury and what have you. And so they're there in the early stages of when you are setting something to go to trial. And do you know who his attorney blames for this murder?
7: His wife?
5: Nope. Charlie Kirk himself. Because he spread hate about other races and people's sexuality. And so because he was spreading so much hate, he can blame it on himself as to why he got shot. Yeah, for real.
7: But that's kind of true.
9: The statement, which basically says some hate.
5: Gene, you have a fundamental First Amendment right to say about anything you want.
7: Yeah, but you got a First Amendment right to get shot, too.
5: No, you don't. Gene, you do not have a First Amendment right.
7: If you're saying things that people don't want to hear.
5: Well, it does. You know? You cannot shoot somebody because they don't align with what you think in life.
7: But he had to know, chances are he was gonna.
5: No, it doesn't matter.
9: It can't be negotiated out. So what is it? Is it political expression? Which political expression? It is true that Mr. Kirk spoke hatefully of certain groups of people.
5: Does that mean?
7: Not really. He didn't talk hatefully. He talked the truth about what they did wrong.
5: And you know what? Most people can't handle the truth.
7: Right.
5: And most people couldn't handle Charlie Kirk.
7: And everything he said from the Bible.
5: Does that mean you bring a gun and shoot him?
7: No.
5: Or does that mean you just
7: but it
5: don't?
7: Could happen.
5: Does that mean you show up with a protest poster saying Charlie Kirk sucks? Yeah.
7: Yeah.
5: Does that mean, you know, you could have a megaphone at his one of his rallies and calling him out?
7: And
5: yeah.
7: Say you don't, yeah.
5: Yeah. Does that mean you have to bring, does that mean you bring a Winchester 308 to take him out?
7: No.
5: No, probably not.
9: He spoke hatefully of people who
5: don't. So that gets him killed?
9: Have traditional, norm-conforming gender identities. He spoke hatefully.
5: Yeah, he called out trans. He called out homosexuals.
7: But he wasn't hateful.
5: But he wasn't. He was factual. And,
7: that's well, right.
5: I'm sorry. Factual to what he thought. It was his opinion. His opinion.
9: Of people who are not strictly
7: most of the Bibles.
9: He spoke.
5: It was very evangelical based. It was very much aligned with the Bible.
7: Evangelical means Bible based.
5: Evangelical means Christian Bible based.
7: Okay, well, he was that.
5: Yes, that's why I said it.
9: Of people who have sexual relationships out of marriage. And yes, it is true.
5: You know what? And any preacher you go to on any sermon will speak the same ideology and same belief system for the most part as Charlie Kirk. And does that mean every preacher on Sunday could get shot when he denounces adultery, homosexuality, transgender, things that are, you know, not that I necessarily, you know, align myself and my belief system with, but it is in the Bible, and that's what they're preachers and evangelical, you know, pastors and what have you, that's from the book that they teach of. From the book that they're teaching from has those types of beliefs. And what they do is try to break that book down in a sermon that you can understand in today's everyday life. Does that mean every pastor and preacher that, you know, has evangelical positions in life should be shot? No, not at all.
9: That the evidence from Mr. Twiggs is that he identified in a non-gender conforming way to his friends.
5: Okay, because so does that mean that he's got to shoot somebody who doesn't have the same belief system as he does?
9: He was in a romantic relationship with Mr. Robinson. Oh. But that doesn't mean that those personal choices by Mr. Twiggs and by Mr. Robinson equate with the hate that at least Mr. Robinson says he had toward Mr. Kirk. So we don't know what that is.
5: No, you know what it is? It's illegal. Regardless of how you want to frame it, what he did, by any stretch of the imagination or by any fact, when you gun down another human being for exercising their evangelical right and their opinion and their expressions and their belief systems, just because it doesn't align with you, doesn't mean you shoot a guy and kill him in cold blood. It means you walk away, you turn the other cheek, or you counter-protest. Charlie Kirk didn't have a gun and was shooting people who disagreed with him. He had a microphone. So you go grab you a microphone. You know what? You got to meet resistance with resistance. You know, you heard the expression, don't bring a gun to a knife fight, or don't bring a knife to a gunfight. Well, don't bring a gun to a microphone fight. Right? Yeah. Charlie Kirk was equipped with what?
6: A microphone.
5: A microphone. Bring a microphone.
10: Hey, Charlie, you suck. Hey, Charlie. I'm a trans guy, and I like men. Does it make me a worse person? I wake up every morning like you are. Freedom of speech. I love men. Whatever. I don't identify with anything. You're a nut job. You suck, Charlie. Your wife's a beard. I hate you. Idiot. Charlie sucks. Charlie sucks. Help me out here, fellas. Charlie sucks.
7: Help me out,
10: Charlie sucks.
5: Tyler Robinson, that's how you go to a Charlie Kirk convention. You bring the amount of resistance that he has back at him. Microphone, posters, a gathering of people that feel the same way you do. You don't shoot the guy. I mean, this is all common sense stuff. I mean, I feel like, you know, like I'm talking to a bunch of retards. Like, I mean, only somebody that was retarded should say, hey, should you kill a guy because he doesn't have the same belief system you do? No. No, huh? Should you kill your three kids and blame it on the fact that you're depressed? No. That's what we're doing. Oh, and if you're a man, screw you. You don't know. You don't know nothing. Men suck.
9: We don't know. There's a gap between what it is that Mr. Kirk said and stood for, the phrase in the statute is political expression, and what it is that Mr. Robinson felt about him.
5: It doesn't matter. Neither of which matters. One guy pulled a trigger on a high-powered rifle to kill the other one. It doesn't matter who believes in what or what, who's saying what. I mean, like, I don't understand how this attorney feels if anybody's going to buy that nonsense.
11: Mm. Well, you know, bottom line is Tyler Robinson identified as he was trans, he was transitioning, and he was homosexual. And he really didn't agree with Charlie Kirk's evangelical, very, very, very Puritan and Christian type values. And he felt as if he had so much anger, he had to kill the guy. That's his expression. That's how he felt.
6: You think he's going to try to, like, have him plea insanity?
5: Oh, yeah. That's where they're positioning. It's all the rage. Kill. I bet you Luigi's trying to do the same thing. Luigi's trying to do the same thing. Luigi, it's the perfect trilogy. Luigi, Clancy, and Robinson. All three cold-blooded killers that killed somebody for, well, Luigi killed him because he was the head of, he had a certain position within the healthcare system, the president of United Health. And Clancy killed her three kids because the bitch is insane, literally. Needs to be put on death. She needs to be on death row. They need to kill her. I mean, if we're going to revert back to the evangelical, an eye for an eye, right? You kill your three kids. Well, we got to take you out. I'm sorry you were depressed. And then the Tyler Robinson deal. Well, I killed Charlie Kirk because he was spewing a bunch of Christian type beliefs that I don't believe in.
6: But Tyler struggled with the depression.
5: Yeah, well, they all did.
6: And pressures of family expectations.
5: There you go. you know what? I should have killed myself. You know what? I should be a serial killer.
7: Be careful.
5: If it comes to letting your family
7: be
5: down.
7: Be careful.
5: If it comes to letting your family down and not meeting family expectations, I should have killed 50 people. Because I am a failure in my family's eyes. Not really. They still love me.
6: Of course.
5: Of course, my sister still
7: more
5: loves me.
7: More do than don't.
5: I think I'm doing good with my family.
7: Yep.
5: We'll wrap it up. Gene, I hope you're okay, bud. I mean, you're in second. I mean, you're in third. I mean, I hope you're okay.
6: I'm going to get you an astrology book or something.
7: I can blame all this on my fact that I can't get past the third grade so I can go murder.
5: I think you know what, Gene? If you can't get past the third grade, it certainly makes you depressed. But then if you can prove that you're depressed, you could do all types of stuff.
7: I get some good medication.
5: Yeah. Exactly. I will tell you this, man. That watch looks pretty damn snazzy on you.
7: Yep.
5: It really does.
7: I like it.
12: It's not what you think.
13: What?
14: Since when?
12: Actually, it's much less.
13: Much less.

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1: 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You will have Bubba 199 happening on Friday, September 11th. If you'd like to get it in there, that'll be live on Rumble and on Twitch. Macho Man will be spinning. It'll be the first Bubba 199 that we'll, hey, we've had at the new Klim compound. For those that want to attend, like the regulars, even if you're a bona fide regular, like Maria and No Name Willie and Big Red and Jess and Creatine and OFF and who at Wolf. Captain Creamsicle, if you're a regular, please check in with Lummy, because Lummy, we actually have to have a head count so we know how many chairs to configure, how big of a spread to make. We're going to have like a little, I'm going to see if I can maybe talk Big Red into get a hold of Clearwater Egg and Produce. I'm sorry, Clearwater Egg and Poultry.
5: Yes.
1: Clearwater Egg and Poultry. Isn't it off Belcher? I forget where is it at.
5: It's over by the Clearwater Executive Airport.
1: Yeah, yeah. It's right by there. I think it's off of either Belcher or yeah, Belcher. But they got some great deals, like on chicken wings and eggs and all that. Clearwater Egg and Poultry. They do a lot of our catering for us. Maybe we can get Big Red to whip something up for the Bubba 199. I think that'd be kind of cool.
5: That'd be awesome.
1: Right along the lines of what, you know, I hate to say it, but you can go to the Deadly Intentions show, my podcast with Pete Russini. And he broke it into two different parts, the Iranian situation, and he said it wasn't going to end anytime soon, and that Iran had far more munitions and missiles and drones than we had given them credit for. And guess what?
6: More firing off.
1: More dropping bombs and drones.
7: We turn out a parallel developments from Washington.
1: And Lummy, did you see a bunch of Trump's cabinet members when it comes to the defense? Everybody's been resigning.
5: Yes, they
1: right
5: have.
1: Right and left, because they don't agree with what we're doing.
7: And the Middle East, U.S. forces struck Iran again today, the second series of attacks in 3 days. And meanwhile, back home, lawmakers reacted to the resignation of U.S. Army Secretary Dan Driscoll, part of a wave of about two dozen early departures.
1: Two dozen. That's 24. 24 people in the military that's close to this situation that are taking early retirement or resigning because I'm assuming they don't like how this is going, or he's not listening.
7: America's generals, admirals, and top military brass. Here's senior White House correspondent Wei Zhejiang.
8: The latest U.S. strikes targeted radar systems in southwestern Iran near the Strait of Hormuz. In response, Iran said America will regret its new attacks.
1: They're not even trying to be scared, right?
8: President Trump warned if Iran retaliates, they would be hit harder, but it will not be the biggest attack of them all. That is waiting in the wings. As tensions escalate, Army Secretary Dan Driscoll stepped down Monday after months of feuding with Defense Secretary Pete Hegseth. U.S. officials say,
1: I mean, all the support's crumbling. These people that
9: support
1: make
9: us, that's Risco not crumbling. These idiots didn't help him do what he's supposed to do.
1: These idiots told him that we're in over our head and we shouldn't do this. That's what they said.
8: Recent firing of senior army leaders. In the last 18 months, nearly two dozen top military officers have been pushed out, including the chairman of the Joint Chiefs of Staff and the chief of naval operations. Republican Congressman Don Bacon serves on the House Armed Services Committee.
10: I think he reflects a view of many of us that the secretary has gone overboard on the firings.
8: Last week, Driscoll talked to Trump directly about his resignation and the state of the Army. He had made modernization of the force a top priority.
11: Technological change is accelerating. Warfare is evolving.
8: Driscoll let administration officials know that Hegseth was blocking his transformation efforts by firing so many officials. Former Trump National Security Advisor H.R. McMaster said,
1: "Hello, Driscoll." I mean,
9: just bomb the hell out of them and get it over with.
1: I don't think that's the answer, my friend. I think they're going to laugh at us. I think we're going to have to cut a better deal. Lie to the Americans.
9: Okay, Himoshiba. One big nuke.
1: Lie to the Americans on the deal that we cut. go save face with them, and pull out quietly. That's what we got to do. We'll see you tomorrow.
12: Thanks for letting me finish.
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18: Yeah, back here wearing up. 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
1: Smart ass, sassy kind of deal. And you're like, and he's more like,
2: yeah, you're completely down the middle.
1: Well, I have to be.
2: You're nowhere near the middle, dude. You're nowhere near the middle.
1: Hold on.
2: You are so not near the middle, it's not even funny. It's. But that's okay. I don't care because I have thicker skin, and I'm glad I wake up every morning not Brian Matroni.
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0: Wednesday, September 2, 2026. Macho's already in here, probably making some Gene Lasker type adjustments. I'm sure of it. Lasker.
1: What did I do wrong? I just started. Am I in trouble? Am I in trouble?
2: I'm being baby faced.
0: What do you mean you're being baby faced?
2: I don't know.
0: What does that mean?
2: I'm just so glad that you're back.
0: Well, I'm glad to be back, and I'm glad to be back with you, my friend. And thank you for the banana, the Slim Jim, and the string cheese. Thank you so much.
2: And what is this, two watches here? Is this a payment for making me go through the hell I went through for 2 days?
0: No, it's not. But now that you bring it up, it's we have inventoried who wants a Bubba Army watch and who would actually wear it. And so I'm going to give you your choice of the stainless steel or the two-tone, but if you're not... Like, you don't seem like a watch guy to me.
2: Yeah, from time to time, I do.
0: So, if indeed you I'll let you have one of the two, but you got to promise to... Now, Gene,
2: I'll wear it.
0: You can't even figure out how to open it.
3: You look like an orangutan trying to open it.
0: Yeah, you look... Yeah, there you go. There you go. So, now, hold on.
2: Jump aboard there. Let me just jump right in there, get right back to where you're supposed to be.
0: Yeah, okay. So, I mean, you were having...
2: I got it.
0: You were having a hard time struggling
2: how to get
0: it.
2: Yeah, I thought it slid out.
0: It's actually more fancier. It's magnetic.
2: Yeah, it's magnetic.
0: Merch Craig actually had to... she had to order the boxes from a different manufacturer because she didn't like. She thought the boxes that the watch, the people that made the watch, she didn't like them.
2: As cool as the watch.
0: Yeah, well, that's the thing. How you store them now?
3: And the pillow.
0: You have two options.
2: Why has it got a pillow?
0: Well, it's because you okay. Do me a favor. Put the watch inside the box with no pillow.
2: Yeah, that smashes.
0: Okay, it just. It just flops down. If you put the watch on the pillow,
2: dude, I don't know.
0: Then it pops out at you.
2: Blue one's so hot.
0: All right, so now, Gene, you can have one of those two.
2: Okay.
0: If you promise to wear it, if it just sits.
2: Oh no, you'll see me with me on it. I mean, with it on me.
0: Yeah. So don't be peeling off all the plastic stuff until that's the watch you're gonna take.
2: Right.
0: Now, have you looked at the stainless steel one?
2: Not yet.
0: See, don't, Slummy, can you tell him not to disassemble?
2: I didn't disassemble anything.
3: We got to give that to other people.
0: Look. Yeah, I mean, like,
3: it's
2: all still on it.
3: Yeah, I see the blue on it.
0: All right, but I saw him like he was peeling off the
2: I was just looking at the, nothing.
0: Hold on, just look at the other one and decide which one you want. Put the other one aside without having screw with it too much, and then take the one you're going to keep. And you can mess around with that.
2: No, I'll have to.
0: I think the two tone is kind of more because you always have like a little bit of. I think the two tone would be more your style, but you pick what. I'm not going to tell you what you need to pick. I think that you probably, knowing you a little bit, I think that you kind of like a little two tone gold in there, and that you might go for the two tone.
2: That's the blue one, right?
0: Yeah, that's the blue one. The blue one versus the black one. It's a tough decision.
2: They're like two attitudes, like two different attitudes of how you're going out.
0: Yeah.
2: I'm going out with the boys. I'm going to wear the black one. I'm going out with my wife and want to look cool.
0: Well, when's the last time you went out with the boys and didn't bring your wife? I mean, just, you know what? We can navigate through this. You take Sarah as
2: sometimes, like Wednesday nights I go to practice or something.
0: Yeah, but usually she's with, you know, and as she should be. So I think you should go for the gold one myself. That's just my opinion. You go for whatever you want. I just want you to take the other one that you don't pick, put it away nicely, and then now hold on. One thing, are you surprised on just how good and heavy and big and, you know, well, like, you know, well made, and I mean they're nice.
2: Yeah.
0: I mean for $75. That's a nice looking watch.
2: It's heavy.
0: And it's got the Bubba Army logo on it and everything. So you may have to adjust the band. Maybe Lummy will help you do that, or New York Greg, whoever's got a. Well, you can probably adjust it. I think you need some needle nose pliers or
3: It may fit. Is it on your wrist, Gene?
2: No, it's just on my fingers right there. I'm just looking at it.
0: All right, Gene, this is supposed to be somewhat of a quick thing. I don't want to spend the entire...
2: It's not quick to try to figure out which one's the one I want.
0: I know. Well,
3: by segment four, he'll be able to give you a decision.
0: It's 8:15, and Lasker's still fiddle messing around as to which watch he wants. Let me see. I go out with the boys on Wednesday. I go out with Sarah on Fridays.
1: And and the boys would think it's pretty cool, but Sarah might think it's pretty cool too. I don't know. Can I have some more time?
4: Yeah,
0: more time. No, I mean, you just, because I got to literally, the one that you don't choose, I got to box back up and give back to the merch, Craig.
2: All right, well, tell me something. The digit numbers on the outside, what are those for?
0: Those are for the markings, 0, 15, 30, 45. They, you know, once you pull the plastic covering off, the protective covering, then you can move that outside dial.
2: Okay, because one's different than the other.
0: Right, so you, it's just position. Through manufacture. So you would take that and twist it so that 30 is down at the 30 mark, which would be what number? What number represents 30 minutes after?
2: The 6.
0: There you go.
2: So is this for the new millenniums?
0: Well,
2: so
0: no, it's just, it's a feature of the Rolex, you know, Yachtmaster that, you know.
2: Makes stupid people easier to read.
0: Well, I guess. Sure, Gene.
2: Pretty much.
0: But it's a replica of a Rolex Yachtmaster with the Bubba Army logo. It could truly be. And by the way, they're not available. Like,
4: no.
0: Actually, I had one of my guys, Steve Mixon from Secret Service. He's a retired Secret Service guy. Love me. He must catch like replays of the show. He texted me last night when I was asleep. I didn't get it till this morning. He's like, "Hey, can you send me a link where I can get one of those new watches?" And I'm like, I haven't returned his text yet. I'm like, but when I do, I'm like, "Steve, that ship has sailed, my friend. Like, we don't have one extra." I mean, we do not have any extra at all. So, Gene, which one are you going to decide with?
2: God. Why? What? I got 4 hours to worry about that.
0: Yeah, but I'd like to take the other one, box it up, and get it over to Merch Crick so she knows her inventory numbers. What's so hard? God dang.
2: I don't know, man.
0: Why does
2: they're
0: he make
2: nice?
0: I know.
4: She's just so to hard out, for him.
2: You know,
0: it's like, you know.
2: What do
0: you
2: want to do?
0: He needs to do the one, which whatever one he doesn't decide, he needs to return back to you so you can assemble it and put it back in the box or bring it back here because he doesn't know what he's doing. He already has the clasp open.
4: No,
0: when he tried to put it back.
4: You're a little behind.
0: Okay.
4: He's got them both back, both back in the box now.
0: You're lying. I'm right. Not lying. I'm just misinformed.
2: Right.
0: All right.
2: Misinformed?
0: So. Now, right now, this very second,
2: okay.
0: You need to pick one. And then you need to return the other one over here on the next break or whatever. But you need to pick one right now. We literally don't have all day. This isn't the Brian Matroni show that moves at a snail's pace. We keep going. We go.
4: Thank you, sir.
0: So, Lummy, which one did he take?
4: Let's see here. Silver and black.
0: He took the silver and black?
4: Yes.
0: Oh, nice. All right, Gene Lasker. There you go. We just got to have, you know, we got to just, we got to adjust the clasp so it fits you. And there you have it.
2: There you have it.
0: You like it?
2: Yes, I do.
0: So was last night, Lummy, the where all NFL teams had to shave it down to 53?
4: No, it was Monday.
0: Monday?
4: Yeah.
0: Several players from the NFL were dealt a brutal reminder that making the team's initial 53-man roster just doesn't guarantee they'll remain a member of that team for that long. I guess that they released the I don't know, 15 or 16 guys that got cut that are either long-term veterans or a lot of people are surprised. Though that list includes Joe Milton from the Dallas Cowboys. What was he just? I think he was a lifelong backup, was he not?
4: Yeah, he's just a backup. He'll get picked up though.
0: I mean, yeah, I mean, like, now they probably put him on his practice squad, but when a team cuts you and then re-signs you to the practice squad, you're open. If any other team wants you and they're going to put you on the 53-man roster, you got to go.
4: Yeah, if he clears, he'll definitely be back on.
0: I guess that's called clearing waivers, right? Yeah. If you don't clear waivers, somebody picks you up, but they can't put you on their practice team. They got to put you on the roster. Correct. Otherwise, you stay on the Packers or the Bucks or the Falcons. You know, you stay on the practice team until another team is ready to step up.
4: They could put him on the protected practice squad. I think they had a couple.
0: Will Levis. Mm. He'll get picked up. You think or no?
4: He'll probably
0: get
4: picked up.
0: Is he an ass bucket?
4: He's
0: by the way, he posted a 5-16 record across 21 starts.
4: Yeah, but the Titans have sucked. He'll get picked up, probably be a backup for one of the like Steelers or something.
0: The punter from the Vikings, Johnny Hecker. He's 36 years, four-time first-team Pro Bowl.
4: Made too much money.
0: The kicker, Jason Sanders from the Jets. Running back, Jaden Blue from Dallas. Running back, Jaleel McLaughlin, Denver. Was he pretty good?
4: Yeah,
0: like, so far, really good, let me, like, yeah, so yeah, far, right is any of these big, like, I mean, are any of these big names at all?
4: I mean, they all had, besides the kicker and the punter, those running backs, since they had some flashes of pants last year.
0: How about defensive tackle Mazi Smith? Never heard of him. Mm. Offensive line, Evan Neal from the Giants. I think I did hear from him, and he was he's 6'7", 340.
4: Yeah, I think he went to...
0: Man, how are you 6'7", 340?
4: You just can't tell.
0: He wasn't able to. Ending his disappointing tenure with the Giants, the soon-to-be 26-year-old young, too, could land on a spot with another team thanks to his combination of youth and size. But yeah, if you're 6'7", 340, and you can't be a premier offensive lineman in the league, then you must be slow and you must suck. You got that type of... That's arguably one of the biggest human beings in the entire league, is it? It's 6'7", 340.
4: That's why they say size isn't everything. Chubb of Spice, $20.
0: Thank you, Chubb. I haven't even checked the PayPal. I'll go to that here momentarily.
5: How about Shenanigans? Did he make the team first place?
0: Who?
5: Shenanigans. Deion Sanders kid.
0: His name's not Shenanigans. his name is Shador.
5: Oh, yeah.
0: They're not going to cut him. No way. It looks like I got the Yenzers.
4: Nice.
0: The Yenzers, we love Gene Lasker.
4: Watch looks good.
5: Good morning, Yenzers.
4: Yeah, the watch fits Gene.
0: Gene, that looks pretty badass.
5: Yeah, it does.
0: Is it on your, do you wear it on your left or your right?
5: I'm on my left.
0: That's where I wear mine, on my left. Lemmy, where do you wear your watch?
4: Left.
0: Yeah, left.
4: Yeah.
0: I think you're supposed to kind of wear it on. I don't know what the official etiquette rules are, but I think that you might wear your watch on your less dominant hand. I think
4: that's what
2: street
4: it is.
2: Etiquette on watches is you want to wear your watch on your less dominant hand because if you're punching somebody in the head.
0: That's what I just said.
2: You take that left hand and then you grip it around its ear with that watch cutting into his head.
0: Center and guard Ben Brown from the Patriots. Never really heard of him. Offensive tackle Shiza Pete. Man, Dallas really cut it. I mean, Dallas must be on a big free agent youth movement. Four or five Cowboys are on this list.
4: It's 6'9". Well, yeah, they had a lot of size there. I think they're trying to get quick.
0: Oh, my God, this guy's 6'9".
4: 309.
0: Wide receiver Mecole Hardman. Never heard of him. Justin Jolly from Denver. I think I heard of him.
4: Yeah.
0: Zach Harrison from the Falcons. Emmanuel Ogba from the Chiefs. And quarterback Max Brosmer from the Vikings. All cut.
4: Dirt Merchant, $10.
0: And final cutdowns of the NFL roster. Any surprises in the Bucks deal?
4: They cut their second round pick from, I think, 2 years ago, the defensive end from Alabama.
0: Oh, wow.
4: Did he just
0: do nothing?
4: I think it was a little too early to give up on him, but I mean, obviously, you're not in practice and seeing how he's working, so they wanted someone else taking his roster spot.
0: The big whodunit in Green Bay is, you know, the Josh Jacobs deal. He's now been put on the commissioner's list, which means you can go to the facility and work out and watch team films and, you know, get treatment and things like that. But you cannot practice and you cannot obviously play either. So he can't even practice, but you're allowed at the facility, I'm assuming, just to probably work out, do treatments because you don't want to lose your, when you're on the commissioner's list, which means you've done something that causes the commissioner or the league to have to investigate it further. He had felony strangulation charges on his girlfriend, the district attorney of Green Bay. They knocked it down to a misdemeanor, which might help him somewhat, but now the league has to investigate it. The Brown County Sheriff's Department, they're continuing to investigate, and I don't know what's in store, but they put you on the commissioner's list, Gene, which means you still get paid your salary, and you can go to the facility, work out, and watch film, but you just cannot practice and or play until the league makes a definitive ruling as to what your... I think that comes with an automatic suspension.
4: Four games.
0: Best case scenario is he's gone for four.
4: Correct.
0: Worst case scenario is he could be gone forever.
4: Yeah, I mean, right? If they suspend him two, a good time served for four, so we'll have to serve two more.
0: Two more years?
4: No, two games. Like, if they do six games, he's already got the four games under him, and then he has to just do two after that.
0: They say Micah Parsons, he's King Kong. That guy's King Kong.
4: Yeah.
0: I mean, he's King Kong. That dude just throws people around. Just throws them around. I mean, I never really was a big Michael Parsons fan because I'm not a Cowboys fan. I don't watch a lot of Cowboys games. But when he became a Green Bay Packer, my Lord, he looks like the next coming of, like, Reggie White. I mean, like, he is unbelievable.
4: Did Reggie White ever get injured when he was a Packer?
0: No, very rarely. That guy was just... He was a man amongst kids. He was unbelievable, Reggie White. No, he never really got tweaked, and you know what? He hardly ever lifted weights, but yet he could bull rush, Paul Gruber and throw him right down to the ground.
4: It's weird that they practice less

0: A's. Poor little Merch Crick was in Indiana trying to add the 40-ounce Stanley-inspired tumblers, trying to add the new. I don't know if she's listening right now, but I just don't understand why she can't look at these pictures and see that they're not good pictures. I'm talking about the Bubba Army gray hats. So that looks good, right?
1: Yeah.
0: And that looks good, right?
1: Yeah.
0: And that looks good, right?
1: Yeah.
0: But the way she's got this positioned, doesn't that make the bill look kind of funky? Doesn't that make the bill kind of look like it's a duck, like it's a lip coming out of a hat?
2: Well, you're going to see it's bent a little bit.
0: Yeah, so like, you know.
1: I think it comes pre-bent.
0: I don't know. I mean, I don't know if that's the best pick. So I think, you know, Merch Crick, I mean, that looks, to me, that hat.
2: Well, you see it's on the people, it's perfectly fine.
0: True. That's true. Maybe I'm just being a little whatever.
2: Hat sensitive.
0: The Bubba Army gray beanies for cold weather available. The UV shirts. The new, we have a new manufacturer now. We have had some size issues, but these are true to size. Like the 3X, the new charcoal gray Bubba Army 3X, it fits me perfect. Actually,
2: best shirt ever.
0: Actually a tad little big. And then, of course, don't forget, we got those in black, too. And, Gene, just so that you know, we did a complete reorder of the Lasker shirts.
2: Oh,
0: complete.
2: Man, good for you.
0: Like, I ordered another 100, and like I think I ordered 144 the first time. I think I ordered another 144.
2: Good.
0: I'm currently working on the new Alpha 27. It's. I think you guys are going to like it. I'm thinking about maybe going with a bottle. It can still be called the same, but I'm thinking I'm going with maybe a bottle change.
1: Okay.
0: You know, like, you know, so that the bottle, because now all bottles look the same except for the volume number. I think we have, 20, do we have three or two? I think we got three, don't we?
1: Three of them.
0: 24, 25, and 26, right?
1: Yes.
0: This will be Bubba Army Alpha 27. And so I'm going to probably make a bottle change, and obviously the fragrance will be completely, you know, different as well. Lum, don't forget, this weekend's Labor Day.
1: Yes, it is.
0: Well, actually, Monday's.
1: Monday, yes.
0: Monday's Labor Day. And so, you know, usually back in the day, we would take Friday and Monday off, but we're in the last 15 days of collecting money for BARP and also Lummy getting ready for Bubba 199. I know Ashley has all the back end to be able to track everybody's money, whether it's a super chat, a bit. Whether it's just a whatever, however way you contribute to the show, including but not limited to all of your merchandise.
1: Yes.
0: Now, Lum, you know, Ashley's the one that does the forensic accounting. Her and Erica, it has being able to include merch helped people qualify?
1: Yes, it has. It definitely has.
0: I think Ashley said there could be like 20 new people. Of course, we have our regulars that qualify, and then some, but maybe up to 20 new people because of the merchandising aspect of it. That's kind of cool.
1: Yeah, she sent out, I believe it was yesterday, she sent out an email for people that were close to qualified if she had their email.
0: God bless her little soul.
1: If you're close, she sent it out.
0: Oh, I gotta talk to you privately about something. I guess I can kind of tell you. Remember the PayPal disparagement that we had, you know?
1: Yes.
0: It never hit.
1: Oh, okay.
0: The Rumble.
1: Yeah, I know.
0: It hasn't hit yet.
1: Okay.
0: Well, but you know, we're only 2 days into the month. They usually pay out at the end of the month?
1: Yes.
0: All right. Can we check that?
1: Yep.
0: Thank you.
1: No problem.
0: Now, how many of us have been, one time I got close to getting hit with lightning one time?
2: How do you know that?
0: Well, I'm gonna tell you why. So I'm on the racetrack, Ocala Speedway, because of the, you know, you got to understand, we got 8 or 9 foot aluminum poles, you know, Gene, for the Musco lighting,
1: right?
0: And those things go up 90 feet. I mean, they're 90 feet, and we have 9 of those. And then, you know, got aluminum bleachers, and then you got a big scoring tower, you know, electric scoring tower that's fairly high up, and, you know, and then a large flat parking area. So the racetrack gets hit with lightning at least one or two times a year. fries out a scoreboard, fries out just whatever. We have to, when we

0: get done racing on Saturday nights, Joe Dirt and I, we completely unplug the sound system, and then we actually take the speaker wires that go into the back of the amp and disconnect them too, because we've had lightning hit like the fence or one of the speakers, and it'll go through the speaker wire into the amp and blow the amp up.
1: Oh.
0: So one time, Gene, I'm at the track. Now, you know, sometimes like lightning, it doesn't necessarily have to be really carrying on and have a big storm. It's a lot of times, you know, the skies will start getting dark.
1: Yeah, before it and after it.
0: Yeah, yeah. So the skies are getting dark. It really hadn't started thundering and it really hadn't started going crazy yet. Maybe just a light little sprinkle.
1: Yep.
0: So I'm on the grader. Thank God the grader is not grounded. Because the rubber tires, you have six. You know, one of the reasons why you never get hit in lightning your car is because your car's, you know, it's grounded with the rubber tires on the pavement or asphalt or wherever you're driving on. So if your car would get hit, it would go through your car down to the tires and then it's grounded. Well, the grader, one, I'm on dirt. And two, we got six. There's six big, huge balloon tires on this grader. So, Gene, I'm coming out of two. You know the schematics of my track.
1: Yep.
0: I'm coming out of two, and now, you know, if you look down two, then you'll see going into three. Then there's that scoreboard right on the right hand side.
1: Yep.
0: And I'm coming out of two, and so that would probably put me probably from about where I'm standing to where your truck is parked right now. Coming out of two, and I'm on my final grade. I'm trying to beat the weather. It's starting to sprinkle a little bit. I got the track perfectly graded. I got like maybe one or two more laps to go, and all of a sudden it was like a tree crack, and I was like, it cracked
1: right in your ear,
0: and then I saw it. A lightning bolt hit the track right maybe 70 feet from where I was. Whew. I could feel it running through my body, but not to the point where it hurt me or I fell off my feet or anything like that. I could just feel like a warm sensation that went throughout my body, and I went down and I just naturally was headed that way, and there was probably the size of a basketball, a big black spot. I wish I would have had my phone. A big black spot right on the dirt. And it literally it blew a hole about the size of a basketball. Now, Gene, this wasn't when I had. This is when I was in my final grade, so I'm packing too.
1: Packing.
0: And it blew a big hole. I lifted my blade up, put it in seventh gear, which is the fastest it'll go,
1: out of there.
0: And got the hell out of there. And I've never seen lightning that close before. And it was like the sun. It was, and it was like almost God was. You know how God does his finger and he'll shoot a lightning bolt at you or something like that. I felt like that. Maybe God was telling me something. Here's a guy. I don't know where this is, in New York or something.
1: Staten
0: Island, yeah. He actually gets hit. Does he die? Did the guy die?
2: No, he got up. He's watching him walk away.
0: Watch this. Now, I don't know if there's any sound here or not. I know there is no sound. This is just a person's blink camera. Look at it. I think it'll go again. Look. And it completely drops him. And he gets up.
1: Lost his hat.
0: Lost. I mean,
2: his umbrella.
0: He's completely. I can't see how he didn't get killed. Oh wow! Now is that from falling down on the ground? You think
1: all the wetness on him?
0: Look at
1: he's hurting.
0: He is not doing good.
1: He fell right. Ooh. He was out for a minute.
0: Speaking of out for a minute, and let me. I probably shouldn't even be talking about this. But I'm going to.
1: Seen somebody get knocked out?
0: No. I took an unbelievable fall 2 days ago. And I was coming out of my container where I have my Skag equipment. I got three Skag equipments parked in my trailer. I got my Windstorm, my 72-inch Turf Tiger 2 zero turn, and then my Jackal mini skid steer. And you got to put them in just right in order to be able to get all three of them to fit. And it has to be in this order: Windstorm, Zero Turn, Jackal. So anytime I get the Zero Turn mower out, I got to pull the Jackal out too. And so that the Jackal requires, Gene, you're familiar, I have those big steel ramps that like
1: right.
0: that are really heavy. And my back's so like I really hurt my back. And so Lummy, I asked Lummy, can you put the big steel, can you put the big steel
1: runners up
0: down? And so he did. So we, so New York Greg backed out the Jackal mini skid steer, and then so I went to go get the Zero Turn Turf Tiger 2 out, and the tracks were too in too far because, you know, the footprint of the Jackal is far, you know, smaller than a 72-inch Zero Turn. So I had those aluminum ramps, and now the
1: instead of moving the big ones in the right spot, you added the aluminum?
0: I figured I'll just add the aluminum to either side of the steel ramps, and then I don't. Then I got my steel ramps. I got my steel ramps in place for when I put my Jackal in there.
1: I get you.
0: And I got my aluminum ramps, which so I backed out, no problem. I mow the entire property, mow the neighbors. Let me. I think I got to stop mowing the neighbors.
2: Why is that?
0: Because Harold, the dad who lives Mike
2: yeah, the ripped guy.
0: Mike and Angela are the mom and dads, and then they have three kids. Two kids are like these star track athletes. They're really great kids, and then he has a daughter, and then but his Angela's father Mike lives with Mike and Angela, and they're great people. But Harold, he's the older, he's a black guy, and he's about 72 years old, and he rolls up and down the driveway on his Lark, never with hardly anything but other than a pair of like basketball shorts on, and he is absolutely jacked. Now, he might only weigh 150 or 60 pounds, but I mean, he's just jacked. And he's kind of intimidating looking.
2: He is.
0: He's kind of like, he kind of scares me a little bit.
2: He stares you down.
0: Now, Mike, the dad, you know, the boss man over there, he's the coolest guy ever. He's a locksmith, and he's great.
2: Nice.
0: Him and I are good friends, and the kids have come over and lifted some weights, and he's come over a few times. We had a lockout one day, and he got it out no problem. Like, he's just, so I've, every time I mow my lawn, you know, it seems like Mike doesn't keep up with his lawn as much in the front part as I do. So I just, I got this big, you know, I got this 6-foot, 3-cylinder, badass Turf Tiger 2. I can literally knock out his front yard in about 15 minutes. So I get mine all done, and I'm like, okay, let me see what Mike's, Mike's looks a little long. So I don't ever go past the front, because when you go in the back, you start getting into the living area and their pool, and, you know, the back is way more private than the front. The front, there's nothing out there in the front except trees and grass. So I just zip it. Pew, pew, pew, pew, pew. Well, Harold does not like that when I mow the lawn.
2: Does he stare at you?
0: So last time I saw Mike, I just wanted to make sure. I go, Mike, I just want to make sure that we're cool when I mow my lawn, that if your front portion is long, that I just go ahead and whip it out. And he's like, yeah, no problem. Now he's got a gopher turtle over there, and they're protected. So you got to really be careful. He really loves his turtle. Like, some people don't want gopher turtles on his property. He likes this one particular gopher turtle that has his little den, and it's really obvious where it's at. He goes, I don't have a problem with you mowing my front lawn as long as you just stay away from the gopher turtle. I'm like, no problem. So I really like I don't even get, like, within 5 feet of the gopher turtle. Like, you know, you can tell I obviously don't mow around there at all. So I mow it all. Harold, the first time I mowed it, he goes, does Mike know you're mowing? Well, not necessarily today, but I did ask him before. He pulls up on his Lark. I got to turn my machine all, you know, turn the PTO off, turn the machine, get him. He goes, Mike, no, you're mowing? I go, nope. Not probably today, but in general, he said I could mow. I'd be checking with him if I was you. So that was the first time. So I see Mike. I ask him, hey, Mike, every time I go over there, which would be like 3 or 4 times now, Harold always seems to be like real mad about it. He goes, listen, Harold's on fixed income, and he's on Social Security. He's old. And so I pay him to mow the front lawn. And when you go out there and mow it, which I don't mind it at all, it looks great, he doesn't get his little extra money. So that's what he's mad about.
1: Oh. That's a good reason.
0: And so Mike goes, but listen. So Mike puts this in there, Gene. He goes, but listen, if you're mowing and you got some time, if you want to whip mine out, I don't have any problem. So that's what he left me with. And so it was 2 days ago when I was mowing. Monday. It was Monday. Got back, let me grow grass. It had grown up. We took on a bunch of rain. We needed to mow. My place looks nice now. I go over there. I mow it. Here comes Harold.
1: Uh-huh.
0: And he's in a truck this time.
2: Oh, God.
0: And he parks down the middle of the driveway, and he just looks at me. And I'm on the kind of the other side of the property, and he's just watching me. And I have to kind of go over by where he's at because I got a lane to mow over there. But I specifically don't go over there. I just keep mowing over by my area. Then he finally pulls out, and I think he was going to pick up the kids from school or something like that. But I told Eric, I said, I think I'm just going to stop mowing.
1: Stop mowing.
0: Yeah, I'm just going to stop mowing. Because I think that it's causing a lot. Like, I think Harold's going to beat my ass.
2: You're trying to take his job.
1: You're taking his money.
0: Yeah, yep. I mean, at the end of the day, Gene, you're right. I'm kind of messing with his money, aren't I?
1: Yep.
0: Yeah. Think I should run over there and give him a $100 bill?
1: No,
0: I probably
1: quit mowing.
0: No, but I probably cost him 4 mowings. I think Mike said he gave him $20 to mow the front. So I probably cost him $80. So, I mean, Gene, think about this, though. But hold on. Think about this. I could really turn a bad situation into a good situation. Because now, you don't see really Mike and Angie out very much. Now, you see the kids because they got little dirt bikes. And, I mean, the kids are great. They're like, I think one's 11 and one's like 16. And they got two dirt bikes. And they're always raising hell. And I love the fact. I'd much rather see a couple of kids on some dirt bikes, even being a little bit loud, than being, behind a computer all day and gaming, just like we used to do, Gene. Get on dirt bikes, four-wheelers, they're over there doing wheelies. I love it. So
1: next time you're mowing.
0: So next time, you can see Harold's out every day.
1: I know, but go to mow, start mowing that front like you're doing, and then stop and say, hey, Harold, come here. I found this $100 bill laying over there by the gopher turtle.
0: I'm not gonna make it a gimmick. Here's what I'm gonna do is see, even when I'm not married, like literally today after the show, I could go over and find Harold because he's always outside doing something, stacking up wood, chopping wood, mowing the back with a bush hog. Like Harold's very busy, dumping the trash. He keeps the property nice. And so I'm just gonna go over there and I'm gonna give him $100 bill and I'm gonna say, Harold, I'm gonna tell you something. I think that you don't like me mowing the front lawn, which is cool, and I'm not going to mow it ever again. And Mike told me he used to pay you for when you did mow, and I figure I've mowed about 4 times, so I've probably cost you 4 mowings. So here's $100, and I'll never mow the front unless you specifically ask me. Like maybe their mower broke or whatever. So if you ever see me out mowing, come get me. If you want me to mow, otherwise I'm not going to mow, and here's the money that I may have cost you. And Gene, I think that I could maybe turn him back around to liking me, because he used to like me before I broke out the mower. When I broke out the mowing gimmicks, when it's all gone south with Harold.
2: Yeah.
0: So, I mean, I think you do that, right?
1: Yeah.
0: Now you've made it good, right? Yeah. You've reimbursed him probably for all the money you cost him, and you have assured him moving forward that that you're not going to mow. Because, man, he stares a hole right at you. And even though he's 165, 170 pounds, he's jacked. I wouldn't have a chance. He would whip my ass. I'm just telling you, he would whip my ass. I don't want any problems with Harold. So,
2: he might be offended, but it's worth
0: a
2: try.
0: It might be offended.
2: Yeah. If he's an old school kind of guy, you're just trying to give him a handout, and he's going to want to earn it.
0: No, listen,
1: if you go to hand him the money and he goes, I don't need that.
0: All right, then take it back.
1: Just put it away.
0: But I'm gonna. How about you do this, Gene? I think one of the reasons why you're mad at me, Harold, is because I think Mike pays you to mow. So how much does he pay you every time? Because I'll make it up right now. I'll pay you just so that we're square. Because I didn't know that potentially is why you might be upset with me mowing. So, I don't know. I don't know how I'm going to do it, but I'm going to offer him a little something. He is old school, but he also might appreciate the fact, Gene, that I'm old school, where I'm trying to make it right for him. Like, the money that he potentially lost, I'm trying to make it up for him. Not a lot of people would probably, chat says, send Iggy. I don't think you send Iggy in any type of negotiations.
2: No, I think you send Gene Lasker over there.
0: No, you don't send Gene Lasker either. You know who I send? Erica.
2: There you go.
0: And with a little tank top on, you know, just kind of looking kind of cute, being like, and she know, by the way, her and
1: what
0: Harold.
1: What is she going to say?
0: She's going to say, Harold, listen, Bubba feels as if you're mad at him for mowing the front lawn because Mike told him that, because I have had this conversation with Mike. Mike told Bubba that he pays you when you mow, and Bubba's mowed four times. We feel as if Bubba feels as if he's, you know, maybe cost you some money. So we'd like to give this to you and assure you that Bubba will never mow again. Now, Harold and Erica have a lot of times they're dumping the trash at the same time. She's out there at dumping the trash, and he's out there, and they exchange pleasantries. Hey Harold, hey Erica. Like, he likes, well, who wouldn't? if you were my neighbor, don't you think you'd like Erica more than me?
2: Yes.
0: Absolutely. So, Gene, do I throw the Erica gimmick up there, or do I just man up? And I almost feel like I got to man up and do it myself.
1: Yeah.
0: It's kind of, don't be a pussy and send your, fiance to, on work that you should be doing as a man. You got to man up. You got to walk up there like a man. You got to talk to him like a man. And navigate through it like a man. You know, Harold could say, Gene, Harold just, he kind of has a resting mean face. So Harold could be like, man, I don't got no problem. Long as Mike ain't got no, like he did tell me one time, Gene, listen, if Mike says it, Mike's the boss man. Okay. Like Mike's the boss man. And the first time that I mowed, Harold came up to me and says, if the boss man Mike says, then you go right ahead. So I do have that going for me too. So, you know, maybe Harold will say, hey, Mike's okay with it. I'm okay with it. But I think I gotta talk to him.
2: Yeah, you got to clarify at least.
0: And you know what, Gene? Here's the thing, Gene. It's not like I'm over there and I'm doing something destructive or non-neighborly. I'm just mowing their lawn for them.
1: You're stealing.
0: Well, I mean, I guess I could be stealing from Harold, but is there any way to look at
1: Harold
0: it?
1: Harold needs to roll up in there and say, listen, that's my boy.
0: Listen,
1: I got him cutting for
0: is
1: me.
0: There anybody is there 20. Is anybody does anybody score this as I'm trying to be nice and help
1: course.
0: My neighbor?
1: You are trying to be nice.
0: Like, you know, I mean,
1: but nice guys don't finish first all the time.
0: No, they don't. But pricks do. I mean, I've been a prick all my life. I've been a prick all my life on the radio. Well, no, I think I'm a pretty good guy, actually. I have some prick type moments, but I think I'm a pretty good guy deep down.
2: Yeah, you are.
1: Not many people say that.
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4: 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There's so many different flavors. I love the 10 calorie zero carb deal. For the second day on the row, I'm on this Blue Raz deal. And thank you so much.
5: I'm kicking Aga.
4: You what? You're what?
5: I'm kicking Aga.
4: You're on the kicking Aga.
5: Yeah, that's
4: thank
5: what it
4: you.
5: Says. Kicking Aga.
4: Thank you, Lick Energy Drinks. We love you guys, and we look forward to the new advertising and endorsement with you guys. Appreciate you for believing in us. So, Lemmy, I was talking about my fall, and somehow that got I got squirreled into getting into the Herald is mad at me when I mow their front lawn gimmick, and. Kind of deviated or did not circle back onto my fall. So let me put this.
5: So you drove out of there fine.
4: Perfectly fine. I mow my place. I mow Mike's place, or at least the front part of Mike Harold's place. Come back. I load my, well, I take my Turf Tiger 2, get the cobalt blower. Let me blow all the grass off.
6: Nice.
4: Then I take the hose and spray it all down. Then I take the blower again and dry it all off. And then I take some of that Lucas spray mist wax and just kind of wax the deck. And just, you know, there's not a lot of things to really wax on a mower, you know. So I wax the deck, and then I wax the back part of it, and it's all clean and ready to go. And then I always check tire pressure before I put it away. So I put it away. Pull around. I put it away in the container. Now I have to load the Jackal in there. So I'm going to get out of the container. And don't forget, so I got the steel ramps in the middle, the big strong ones, which I'm going to drive up with the skid steer. And then I have the aluminum ones on the outer portion, you know, on the wider portion of the steel ramps on either side of them. Well, I thought they were pretty secure. I go to step on one of the aluminum ones, and it gives out, and I take
5: one. Rock to one side.
4: Yeah. And I completely bit it. Absolutely bit it.
6: Man, we got that on camera?
4: And we did, well, courtesy of GPZ cabling.
6: Right.
4: Our place is pretty well cambered up. Like, we have, they up. Really got us taken care of. We got our whole entire perimeter. Uh-huh. We got we're cameraed up, so we have to be with all the
6: you look?
4: I'm gonna play it for you, but
6: I'm not gonna say you look stupid when you fell, though.
4: You can, though, because I'm gonna be honest.
6: I feel bad for you falling,
4: but I'm gonna be honest with you. I watched it because I knew it happened at 2:20 on Monday, so I went to Eric after I kind of gathered my bearings about it. I had a headache the rest of the day. I called Dan, and he's like, you probably got a small concussion.
6: Yeah.
4: And wait till you see it. So as I'm laying there on the ground, I'm kind of taking inventory. First of all, I'm looking to see if there's any blood. Did I scrape a knee? Did I cut myself? And there's no blood. I don't see any blood. And then I check my wrist. Like, I didn't break my wrist. Nothing seems to be really, really excruciating other than I just... feel absolutely. Then I look around to see if anybody saw it, and nobody saw it.
7: Well, you know, the neighbor's dad did.
4: Harold may have seen it.
7: Yeah, of course.
4: And so
5: that's what he gets for keeping my money.
4: That's what he gets for mowing the front lawn, that fat bastard. And so I call up, I text Lummy and Macho Man, because I know that we have, So I go into Macho Man's area, and usually he has the monitors for all the camera for the on the wall. So I didn't know necessarily where the cameras were because I didn't really pay attention, and I wanted to make sure that indeed we did get it. So I text Lummy and Macho Man, knowing that they can remote into the system, and I said at 2:20, which this is like 2:26, at 2:20 I fell walking out of the container. Can you guys see if you can find it? Well, they had it. They got it. And so they sent it to me, and it's really, and the minute you see it, you audibly laugh out loud. It doesn't matter if you're my friend or you just think I'm some fat guy with that's not very coordinated or whatever, but like, yet you, it's funny. It's really funny. And even though it's me, I still laughed out loud. And so then I'm like, well, let me, there was a couple things I wanted to edit out. You know, just, I'm not going to get into the reasons as to why I wanted to edit them, but I wanted to edit it a little bit. My balls were kind of like, I just...
6: Your balls hit too?
4: No, but my swimming, I had my swimming trunks on because, Lummy, I was going to go right from mowing, which gets you all dusty and everything. Yeah. And Gene, what do all white trash do that have pools after they do lawn work? Jump in the pool.
7: That's right.
4: For the most part.
7: Why not?
4: Why not? So I already had my swim trunks on, and I was just going to, you know, take my shirt off, my hat, my glasses, and just jump right in the pool, get all that dust
7: every
4: off
7: time.
4: Me. Yeah, every time. I know that you're not supposed to do this, but I even sometimes take a bar of soap out to the pool.
6: Now that's
4: white trash.
6: Yeah.
4: That is about as white. That's about as Pinellas Park as you get. So I fall. Lummy and Macho captivated it. We were going to give Gary a chance to edit it a little bit, and I was going to play it. Well, everybody that cares about me has taken me aside. Everybody from Gooch, Jeff Patterson, to now Sumo was like, God damn, that thing's funnier than hell, but you're just going to get ate up. They're going to just absolutely kill you. You're taking yourself to slaughter. Sumo told me, you're taking yourself to slaughter. You're just asking for it. Like, who on earth? Now, if somebody captivated that and it wasn't your camera system, and they had, well, then it's free for them to release. But why would you release that on your own, you idiot? And I'm like, and I'm like, I actually had a comment. Sumo says, I said, Sumo, I sent him the copy of it. And he goes, my God, that's funniest stuff I've seen. And I said, I'm thinking about, you know, releasing it. And he's like, call me. I don't want to text this stuff. So I call him back. He's like, man, you an idiot. You're always bitching about the trolls messing with you and this and that and this and that and taking things out of context and AI and what have you. Why in hell would you release that? That makes you look like the biggest idiot ever. I'm like, I know, but maybe people would appreciate the transparency and the fact that I'm, you know, willing to make fun of myself and, self-deprecation. And all. Yeah, that goes a certain long way, but, I mean, what are you going to make? $80-$100 on some stupid viral video? You know how everybody, the bad guys are going to take that and ruin your life with it. And so I'm like, okay. So then Gooch tells me same thing. Larry Plummer tells me the same thing. Lummy tells me the same thing. Macho Man tells me the same thing. So now I got like, you know, 5-6 people that really, really care for me. Not necessarily that I be the brunt. I mean, I'm the brunt of a lot of different jokes. And I think I've built my career on being self-deprecating and making fun of myself. And I'm the, my God, Lasker, can I take that watch away from you so that you can pay attention to the show?
2: Why'd you give it to me in the first place?
4: Well, I mean, for you to wear
2: it. I'm listening to you talk. What do you want me to do?
4: I mean, you're just staring at it like you're a jeweler. Like you're
2: it's
4: getting
2: pretty
4: like,
2: cool. I know. I was adjusting and setting the time and stuff.
4: Okay, well, let's not mess around with it when we're on the air. Okay? Pay attention. Man, where's Brian?
6: I wish
4: Brian was here because he didn't bust my balls when I was trying to wind my watch.
6: No, I don't wish for Brian.
4: So anyway, this is probably going to end up causing me more heat than had I released it. But per Lummy, per Macho Man, per Merch Crit,
6: play it already.
4: Per my sister, per
6: your sister too. Don't do it.
4: My mom. Per Sumo, per Gooch, they're all like, don't play it. It's going to be a meme, and it's just going to be like, you know,
2: people fall down all the time.
4: Old fat guy falls down. You know, fat guy fail. Old fat guy fail. And you know, I have to be somewhat resilient on all the hate that I get, and I am. But you see it. You see it, and you try to shuffle it off a little bit, but whatever. So I guess Gene's not seen it.
7: No, he has not seen it.
4: All right. So, Lummy, you are the executive producer, and so I really need you to act like the executive producer here. And I need to tell me your opinion. I think that you've figured out what the cross-section of other people I've spoke to, what the general consensus is, and that is that I probably shouldn't play it. Because
6: so what are you doing over there reading? What are you reading, the answer that he told you to write?
7: Yes.
4: Say? No, he's not. I'm asking for his opinion. And Lummy, you being the executive producer.
7: I sent you the link. If you want to play it for Gene, you can keep it up. We won't.
4: Now, is it the 34-second one that's up now?
7: Yes.
4: Okay, so I got that.
7: Okay.
4: Okay. So, Macho Man, do not.
6: 34 seconds of hitting the ground?
4: Do not. Macho, don't publish this, okay? I mean, don't broadcast this.
6: So, I'm just privately seeing it?
4: Yeah.
6: Okay, great.
4: I'm actually going to click. Damn it. You got the link, right?
7: It's in your messenger now.
4: Okay, I'll just get it that way. Macho, do not play this, okay, bud?
7: 10-4.
4: Do not broadcast
6: 10-4.
4: It. 10-4. All right, here we go. Hold on. I got to get it all ready and everything. So here it is, Gene. And then, Gene, you tell me, you know, what you think. You know, like, oh, you're like, man, Sponge, you know, what happened to the Sponge that was a badass and not afraid of nothing? And, you know, if somebody made you the brunt of their joke, that you just shuffle it off. And, you know, the Sponge, you know, some type of all the
6: That's
4: songs.
6: That's a lot of dangerous stuff all in there. The way you got the palettes. That's all dangerous.
4: Yeah, well, it is probably.
6: There's no good
4: Well, New York,
6: explanation.
4: New York Greg is going to build me a full-time ramp. A permanent ramp on that container.
6: Oh,
4: so I don't have
6: go.
4: To. So I don't.
6: Right.
4: Yeah. New York Greg's going to do that tomorrow. So my man, New York Greg, he's going to build me a full time ramp. So where I don't have to worry about always moving these. You know, so Gene, over. You can see that I got the. Let me put the steel ramps.
6: Yeah.
4: And the jackals over here off camera. And then I put these aluminum.
6: What was you thinking? He had a little Craftsman mower? Like you?
4: No, and let me hold on.
7: I put the steel ones down.
4: No,
6: he I
7: put
6: know they're way too thin.
4: No.
7: That's
4: he put,
7: exactly
4: he
7: where
4: put the steel ones for where the footprint of the jackal would go. That's what he was told
6: so
4: to do.
6: So you didn't move them out?
4: No, I didn't move them out. I just put these aluminums on either side of them because they're these. Because okay. Listen, my
6: you're
4: back.
6: You're not an engineer.
4: Well, listen, Gene, my back. Listen, I really did something to my back. Like I really did.
6: So well, I feel bad for you. I can see the dangerous.
4: Listen,
6: I
4: can't
6: even try to close
4: my
6: place
4: my
6: down.
4: Back is so messed up. That I can't even put my socks on.
6: I believe it.
4: I cannot sit down.
6: We're not getting any younger.
4: Well, I did something to my back, and it's been 2 weeks now.
6: So why didn't the doctor get you in there? And
4: I don't know. I did something. I went to a chiropractor in Warsaw, and he didn't do nothing.
6: Why didn't you call Shane Miller?
4: I don't know, Gene. Are you ready to watch this or not?
6: Yeah, well, you can get your back fixed by him.
4: All right.
6: No problem.
4: Thanks. Give me his information. So, Gene... Lummy, what's your official call? I didn't really let you answer.
7: I want to see what Gene says. I'm curious to see what Gene's opinion is.
6: Yeah, don't play it. Yeah, just play it for me.
7: Yeah, all just right. Play it for Gene.
4: Here you go. Gene, you ready?
6: Yeah.
4: Now, Gene, I will not be offended if you just blurt out how funny this really is. And, you know, like, I don't know if it's going to go viral or not. I don't care. But I think, you know, I think the fans of the program would really, really like to see this. But I think it's
6: you
4: gonna,
6: look comfortable.
4: Yeah, I am. I got my swim trunks on. I got a cutoff shirt. I got some Bubba Army, like those throat, like let me you know
6: got
4: those
6: a Mexican
4: those,
6: hat
4: the,
6: on.
4: Those 36-cent promo glasses that we got.
7: Yes,
4: got those on, and I got my my sun hat.
6: Yeah,
4: and I just got done mowing the entire lawn, so you know you can see Gene. All this is mowed, and I'm gonna now. I put my zero turn turf tiger in there. And now I'm going to grab the jackal and put in there. Turf Tiger's been clean, wax. You know, I'm doing it. Here we go.
6: You got to be tired by now, too. Oh, man.
4: And it gives a slow motion here. Hold on. And watch, and if you watch, I actually bounce.
6: Yes, you did.
4: I actually hit so hard that I bounce. Here we go.
6: Oh, bro.
4: And then I just lay there. So, Gene, then I just lay there for like 20 seconds gathering myself because I'm like literally scrambled. My glasses, I put my glasses back on and attempt to get back up.
6: Oh, you took a hit there. Hold on.
4: Look. Oof. I'm just standing. I'm like, okay, I think I'm okay. Where's my glasses? Put my glasses back on, and let's get up and keep on keeping on. So then I try to get up. So there you go.
6: Unbelievable.
4: So there's my fall. Maybe it's not as funny as I think it is. So
6: it's not funny because it looks like he got hurt, and it's, you know, it's ridiculous the way you even walked down it. What was you thinking? If I step it to the right side of that.
4: I should have just stepped on the real rugged steel ones. I don't have any. I cannot answer that question.
6: You need to sidestep walking down with your feet across the center.
4: Listen, no matter what I decide, it was wrong. I mean, you know, I needed to go down those center ones that Lummy had put.
6: But you can't go straight down the center because your feet will get fall in the hole. I see that.
4: Lummy, the Yinzers, they just sent me $20. You know for who?
7: Who?
4: For Harold. He goes, this is for Harold, $20. Thank you, Yinzer. So, you know, Gene, I don't think it's going to make or break the brand if I play or don't play it. I think maybe I may piss off some people by not playing it because I've made such a big deal about it, and it is so funny. But you can also see the trolling aspect of this and how people are. I'm literally throwing.
6: I don't get how you troll that. I mean.
4: Hold on.
6: How do you do that?
4: How do you not troll it?
6: I don't know. It's just you're a victim of a ramp moving the wrong way.
4: Listen, that's where you're wrong. I'm never a victim. I'm never a victim. I mean, if you look at the times, Gene,
6: 34 seconds you was.
4: But if let me ask you, follow my reasoning here, okay? Every time that I've potentially could have been a victim, society never lets me be one. The Hulk Hogan tape. You know, I was truly a victim of somebody that thieved it, brokered it, extorted people for it. Did the victim get any justice there? No. You know, when there's so many different times that I've been a victim. When Blitz stole an absorbent amount of money from me, Susie Lopez, the state attorney, the Tampa PD, and the detective, they have it all buttoned up. Ashley and Erica worked on the forensics. What do we have? Four or five bank boxes full of records?
7: Yes.
4: Had it completely buttoned up for him. State attorney comes back. That's an instance where I'm another victim. Nah, we don't think we're going to go and file charges on this because you let him say goodbye on the air and you didn't seem too mad about it. If you were really mad about it, you would have fired him immediately. Instead, you let him work.
6: People think everything about your life is a gimmick and you always make things happen. You're always making something move or groove the wrong way and you like it and people pay for it. So they don't know what to believe.
4: I don't know what you just said, but I think it might have been you do so well at creating work and shoot type scenarios on your show that it's hard to differentiate what's real and what's not.
6: Yeah.
4: So listen, it's me, Gene, Macho, and Lummy, and Gary if he can get a vote in. I'd rather include Gary Lummy because that makes it five and we can't split 2-2. So whether we should release this or not, I will start by saying no. Gene, over to you.
6: Nah.
4: I only need one now. Lummy, Macho, and Gary. Macho?
7: Absolutely not.
4: All right, there you go.
7: Well, look at that.
4: I don't even need Lummy. Uh-huh. Don't even need Lummy.
7: Oh, I was going to vote yes.
6: You are a liar.
4: No, he was to try to put some pressure on the final vote.
7: Yeah.
4: Here
6: See,
4: is.
6: Right there. That shows you that everything is a gimmick to your life, bro. You can't be, you're not a straight shooter.
2: You're off to the left or right all the time, no matter what.
4: I'm always working.
2: Yeah. So who believes what?
4: I don't know. So if this isn't absolutely the problem we have with our country.
6: Obesity?
4: Well, yeah, that's probably one of them. Obesity. People are really fat now. I mean, you can look at me. I'm not Johnny health instructor. I'm Johnny Fatass. But you know what? I'm not so fat that I can't make an honest living. Now, maybe this is not an honest living by some people's standards, but you know what? It's a living. I make a living at this. I'm able to pay my bills. I got a small staff. And, you know, and a very, very, very, very gracious and loyal following, which equates to us being able to. Now, I don't got, you know, 3, 4, 5 months reserves, but we're okay.
7: Yep.
4: We're okay. I mean, you've been with me for, I don't know how long. I mean, have you ever had, not that your paycheck is, you know, you're making millions, but I think you make a decent living. And I don't think that now it's gone down to the wire where I've had to like last minute move some money around into different accounts to get the payroll checks knocked to bounce. But I don't think that your payroll check, you being here the longest, has ever bounced.
7: No, it has not.
4: Yeah. Not that it's a large amount or nothing, but I'm just saying. So I'm fat, and I can carve out a living.
6: You're not fat like that.
4: But I think it starts with being fat. I think if you're fat, then you can potentially be disabled. And if you're disabled because you're so fat because you can't work, then you can somehow bamboozle some social worker into deeming you having, you know, being on Social Security disability benefits, and you can get free money. You literally get free money, and it probably starts and stops with being a fat ass. And I got that story next. Sometimes you just can't work a 9-to-5 job because you're too fat. I mean, you're disabled and you have PTSD, but it all starts and stops with being too fat. I got that example next.
8: And just so you know, hot dog.
1: There's not enough soap in the world to make him clean up his act.
8: Get out of my sight.
1: You're listening to the Bubba the Love Sponge Show.
9: Put yourself over.

0: the footage that you'll never see that's probably making you full hot right now that
1: man,
0: we talked about.
1: I have to change my vote.
0: You know why? Because you know why? You know why?
1: Badly killed on the chat.
0: Chat is just
1: disappointed.
0: I know. I just, you know, chat, I love you guys. Most everybody on chat is super cool. But you don't have to be inside my head and live with myself like I do.
1: Right.
0: And you, most of you people are not mean-spirited and you know, will not take that and use it to just accentuate how much of a fat-ass failure I am. And so, you know, I know you want to see it. I really want to.
2: It's just a person falling down. And, it's not a big deal.
0: In full transparency, be able to show it
3: what
0: to
3: if we
0: you.
3: Played at BARP?
1: So you gotta keep extra $10 at the gate
0: because somebody
1: for a special video
0: will,
1: in the
0: will
1: back.
0: Whip out their phone and
1: tape it.
0: And screenshot it.
3: Everyone has to leave their phones outside the review area.
0: So now that requires you to do all that. It's just, you know what? I should have never mentioned it. I thought it would be funny and transparent and self-deprecating. But it you know, cooler heads have prevailed. People have spoken. And I'm just not going to do it. People will get over it. I'm sorry. I should have never brought it up. It's not even that funny. I just basically took a fall.
1: It's not funny at all.
0: And it looks,
1: you're looking for a laugh.
0: It looks really bad. And here's the thing. I'm very fortunate that I didn't break something. I mean, I'm 60 years old.
1: Yeah.
0: It might show you this, Gene, that I'm maybe a little bit more industrial strength.
1: Yeah, you're a little tougher than you thought.
0: Yeah, than I thought. I am aching.
1: I bet.
0: But, you know, that being said, Lovey, we would enable, you know what, had we not had the unbelievable high-res camera system from GPZ Cabling, we would have never even gotten it.
3: That's true.
0: You know, I mean, did you see how high-res and how you could, how Gary Cantrell was able
1: like
0: to.
1: Looked like we were taping it for a purpose.
0: You know, to zoom in on it, and he could zoom it, and it was just unbelievable. 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
3: Yeah, 20% off. Just mentioning Bubba. That will definitely help your bill.
0: Yeah. Here is the problem with America.
1: Woo, she's ate some burgers.
0: This is the problem. And it starts. Listen, I'm fat, but I don't think I'm that fat.
1: Is that hair on her arm there?
0: No, I think those are freckles. I think those are freckles.
1: Well, I'm ugly freckles.
4: Because I'm disabled. I mean, bottom line, regardless if you believe me about this, that, the third, I am diagnosed with PTSD clinically, and I have been aware of my PTSD since I was 23.
0: I bet you every one of us have PTSD in some way, shape, or form.
1: What does it do to you?
0: Well, it's just some type of traumatic situation. Like, for instance, Gene, let me just give you some examples. And you're a man's man, and you don't use that stupid not. No, listen, there's people that really suffer from this, and it's a real thing. And I think that fat bitches like this that are standing behind the PTSD moniker really, really, really, at that point, kind of underscore the importance from people that really do have it. Like, I think Iggy has it from the time that he was in the military. I think Iggy does. And he legitimately probably saw some stuff and encountered some stuff. And Iggy, I don't mean to call your spot out. We've talked about this. But I think that Iggy encountered some stuff while in war that he struggles with. And people do have it. It is a thing. But if just being a fat ass and lazy, if you can get, I think that, you know, people like this fat bitch here, I think it takes away from the legitimate people that really do have it, you know, that really do suffer from it. It is a real diagnosable thing. And so this bitch is, you know what, she doesn't have PTSD. She's got, I'm too fat and lazy to have a job. And society now has an excuse and a fancy label that they can put on being a lazy fat ass under the guise of PTSD, and that gets you a free paycheck.
3: Huh.
0: to me, it looks like she's in a fairly nice house with a screened-in pool enclosure, unless, which I'm sure this is the case, she's 23, 24, and she's still living with her parents, who still have to work and are probably my age, and they're old school, and they go out and bust their ass, so they're fat ass, lazy, self-diagnosed PTSD bitch that gets free. It'd be interesting to see how much free money she gets. These bitches, these type of people get free money. They get free money.
2: Are we going to get a whole body shot of her?
0: So, Gene, let me give you an example. You have suffered all types of PTSD, but you're a,
2: I have.
0: But you're a man, and you just get through it. Because, you know, you come from a different generation where you make your own way, you go out and get a job. I mean, you've been hustling, mowing lawns and making, you know, you've been hustling since you were...
1: What does that got to do with PTSD?
0: Because it was instilled into you at a young age that you had to work and there were no excuses. You saying, telling Jerry Rod, hey, no, I don't feel like going out and digging that,
1: that
0: trash hole today, Jerry, so that you can shoot BB guns at me. I don't think I feel like it. Jerry Rod would have whipped your ass and you would have been out there with two shovels.
1: Yep.
0: Period. Well, this fat ass, when she was growing up, her parents were like, oh, don't worry about it, Sally. You can just sit here home
1: and eat all them Oreos.
0: Eat Oreos and Cheetos and Mountain Dew and get fat as hell. And then once you become an adult, you're going to get PTSD. We'll get some free money for you. And I promise you that this woman here,
1: is gross.
0: Her support mechanism in life, which is probably her parents, I guarantee you, they got a job. They have to have a job to keep this bitch fed because the free money she gets doesn't even scratch the surface on her, on her Oreo bill. Like, for instance, Gene, you know, your daughter, Jennifer.
1: Yeah.
0: And what
1: little
0: you...
1: monkeys.
0: But the little monkey. That's what we called her, the little monkey. And so, Jennifer, the little monkey. So, what you had to go through as an adult, I think Jennifer lived to be 13. Am I right?
1: Yep, 14.
0: 14. All 14 years of her life, she was 100%
1: total care.
0: 100% incapable of taking care of herself.
1: Exactly.
0: She could not walk. She could not talk.
1: Couldn't feed herself.
0: She couldn't feed herself. She was basically bedridden for her entire life.
1: Yeah, the only time she was up was if we helped her be up.
0: Right. And in that case, a wheelchair, when you guys transported her to the doctor and what have you, all that had to be specially equipped.
1: Yeah.
0: And she was, you know, she was... Now, what you had... Having that child, having taken care of that child to the extent of you, you know, remodeling your bathroom for so that she could
1: remodeling the whole house almost for it.
0: Making ramps where there were normally steps, making a hoist system into the bathroom so that you could so that you could shower her. Mm-hmm. So, you know, that if you are a weak millennial, you know, 20 years younger than yourself, that could be a PTSD moment, having that child and caring for that child. Then the passing of that child, that could have been a PTSD moment as well. And so all of the, you know, you and your upbringing being orphaned and going through the foster care system and running away from home. And
1: that kept the people, PTSD
0: That's all PTSD. You could, if you
1: I deserve free money.
0: Well, no, because you would have had to establish this a long time ago.
1: Oh.
0: But, I just gave you examples of what people, soft, not resilient,
1: that would get it from
0: not resilient, you know, badass dudes like yourself, you know, examples of what people would use that have happened in your life as a PTSD moment, and they start going to a therapist and telling them all the stuff, and they get you hopped up on drugs. Next thing you know, you can't work because you're hopped up on the drugs. Next thing you know, you're real fat. I mean, Gene, you had probably the same fat gene that I have, and that is if you don't watch your weight and you don't consciously try to be mindful and you just go crazy on a weekend, you'll gain 10 pounds. I mean, I will. I mean, you listen,
1: doctors poisoned me back in the day.
0: But there's some people, Gene, and I, like Nella. Remember Nella? That bitch could eat 3 quarter pounders.
1: Right in front of us.
0: Six-piece nugget.
1: Every day.
0: Two fries.
1: Every day.
0: We would stop at McDonald's after we were racing.
1: And he would lose weight the next day.
0: And Nella would be on our team. And Nella was about 6'3", 150. And we would go stop at McDonald's after a race, and, you know, we would get a Big Mac, fries, and a Coke. And if we eat any more than that, we probably from us racing, we may have sweated that off, so we were pushing. But Nilla would order two Big Macs, two fries,
2: eat them,
0: a six piece McNugget, an apple turnover, a sundae, and a large chocolate shake, and lose 2 pounds the next day. Like, not I mean, we all know people that can eat and not gain weight. And but then there's people like me that, I mean, literally, if I blow my weekend and I went completely crazy, I could gain 10 pounds. I have the fat gene.
2: Wow.
0: Most of us do. Lummi, do you have it? I mean, like, or is your metabolism where that you don't, necessary, you can eat pretty much what you want and not gain weight?
3: Oh, yeah.
0: Because I never really see your weight. Like, you don't ever look like you've gained weight or lost weight. You seem to stay the same.
3: Yeah, I'm right where I'm at.
1: Do you eat what you want?
0: Do you eat responsibly, or you just eat what you want?
3: I eat responsibly, but I can't eat what I want. I just, for health reasons, I try to eat better.
0: All right. So you might have a little better metabolism.
1: It's Sunday and you're taking the day off and you're relaxing, you're watching your best baseball game, and you got a brand new pack of Oreos up there.
3: Oh, I'll probably eat a whole sleeve.
0: Yeah.
3: I can't buy Oreos because I eat them all.
0: There's a couple things in life that you just can't.
3: Yeah.
0: And let me give you a couple of them. One, Pringles.
3: Yeah.
0: You just can't eat one Pringle. You just can't.
3: No.
0: I mean, like, it's just not. You're not a man. You're not a real man if somebody gives you a can of Pringles that you don't take, like, you know, you go down a

0: masturbated for I don't know how long, yearning for that first piece of vagina, and then once you get it, you're like, this is the most addictive thing. I've never done crack, but this has got to be just right up there with crack. I mean, the first time you get it, your whole life mission is to get it again.
1: Get back in it.
0: My God. Well, Oreos and Pringles are a lot like vagina.
2: They sure are.
0: You just can't stop.
1: Man, let me tell you something. I happen to buy the cookies now in with the no sugar in them.
0: What?
1: Yes.
0: I just not eat them.
1: You might as well be eating cardboard with a cinnamon taste to it, okay?
0: Whatever. I will tell you this.
1: It comes in a three gimmick, like six sleeves of chocolate chip per three spots, okay?
2: Yeah.
1: They're not only filling two anymore. And they're leaving the third spot empty.
0: Oh, yeah, shrinkflation.
1: Shrinkflation. I'm going to Publix, and I'm buying my cookies, and I'm opening them. And if I'm missing a sleeve, I'm going to open another one and take a sleeve out and put it in mine.
0: Well, I will tell you this. I did make an observation. That watch looks pretty snazzy on you.
1: Yeah,
0: it does.
1: It
0: looks pretty damn good.
1: Yeah,
0: sure. So the three things, maybe there's other things in life, but just in my manly world that I live in, or not so manly, is vagina, Pringles and Oreos, I just can't help myself with. I just can't. There's no way.
1: You'd leave the vagina out and you'd be a lot richer.
0: And I don't. I'd be very financially secure right now had I not gone so crazy.
1: You'd be fat,
0: vagina.
1: But you'd be rich.
0: No, I don't even know that I'd be fat. I mean, I don't know what I'd be if I hadn't really just got hooked up on some really, really, really good vagina over the years. Addictive vagina, if you will.
1: Addictive.
0: So, but I mean, like Oreos. I don't like the double stuff. I don't like the pumpkin. I like just a straight stock Oreo. Man, I can't eat one.
1: The pumpkin was the only thing in the closet. Would you eat it?
0: Yeah, of course.
2: Of course, you gotta have something sweet.
0: I might. The pumpkin filling doesn't really. So I might take the Oreo apart. I've never been a guy that takes them apart and licks them. No, I'm a straight as it is kind of guy. But if I don't like the filling, I'll pull them apart and scrape the filling off, and then just eat them as a wafer.
2: Oh yeah, there you go.
0: But there's nothing.
1: What?
0: Is there anything?
1: You're lying.
0: Whether it's chat or whether it's people on the show right now or in the studio or whatever, however you can get word to me. What else am I missing besides, you know, vagina, Pringles, and Oreos that you just cannot stop at one? I mean, there's a lot
1: licorice.
0: Of things. Oh, I could eat one thing of licorice and not have to have. By the way, Gene, it's been the one word all of his life that we completely clown him for. He cannot say licorice.
1: No, it's licorice.
0: It's licorice.
2: Licorice.
0: It's not licorice. It's licorice. So and no matter how many times you run him through how to say it correctly, he can't.
1: It won't come out that way.
0: You like red or black?
1: Both.
0: Oh, I hate black.
1: No,
0: I love red.
1: I don't like brown.
0: But I could literally eat one.
2: Brown.
0: I could eat one.
1: Yeah, brown licorice.
0: I could eat.
1: It's terrible.
0: I could eat one Twizzler and not have to
1: not
0: eat another.
1: Not me,
0: one.
1: Man. I can't eat one. Eat the big pack.
0: So within chat, French fries. Yeah, McDonald's French fries. McDonald's French fries. It's tough just to. And do you guys have the same mindset me that I have? So you go to McDonald's, and then you order like some kind of value deal that has a sandwich with fries and a drink, and you're eating.
1: Would you like the extra bigger fries?
0: No. So you're eating. You're eating your deal.
2: Macho sent that to me. I don't know. Macho's Mr. Health kick back there.
0: I don't even know it.
1: You know, Macho, shut up, because nobody's built like you but one out of every 16 million.
3: It's called plastic glue, but while Oreo is not a cream biscuit, this is a creme biscuit. Cream biscuit is made of real milk. Creme biscuit is made of...
0: I don't want to see this Oreo propaganda. First of all, I have a hard time getting through the Indian accent.
1: Yeah.
0: And secondly, Macho Man, shame on you for besmirching the great Oreo.
2: Yeah.
0: Most of your conspiracy theories we can dance with you on, my friend.
2: You missed the best part at the end. She shows that Mexico has a warning label on it.
0: I don't even care. You know what? I would. It could literally have a warning label the size of an iPhone, all in red letters. It says,
1: "Does Macho Man believe in God?
0: Oreos will kill you," and I would still be eating them.
2: Listen, Mexico needs to worry about the cartel, then they need to worry about Oreos.
0: So here we go. Here's the fat bitch that now has PTSD.
1: Man, she folds her arm and she's really fat,
0: and she cannot work.

0: because she's fat. Now, I used to be real fat, and I'm not as fat as I used to be. I'm about half as fat. But even at my fattest, where I couldn't wipe my ass, and I had to have Holly come in with the ass towel at my fattest, God love me, I wish back then I would have had the bidet. I just could have turned that on and blown off the high spots, and then, you know, not have to worry about my little T-Rex arms making it back to my BH.
1: On your ass towels?
0: I have to lean over the couch for Holly to wipe me.
1: Jeez.
0: So anyway, like, I mean, I've probably been so fat that I would have been, you know, I could have gotten got disability.
2: I mean, bottom line, regardless if you believe me about this, that, the third, I am diagnosed with PTSD clinically, and I have been aware of my PTSD since I was 23. And over the years, that alone has significantly increased in the way that it affects me and my life and the symptoms of everything. On top of,
0: see, people are bitching and moaning that Trump has taken benefits away from, you know, various people, and, you know, there's not as many handouts and endowments and things like that, or, you know, free money. This is the, if I'm Trump or anybody, I find who this bitch is. Why?
3: Why?
0: Because you can't stand there.
3: You can't clean pools for a living?
0: What? No, she can't. She can't clean pools. That's hard work. It is. You got to drive your truck up to the place. You got to get the hose out. You got to get the
3: sit there with the little scraper there.
0: No,
3: vacuum.
0: Just
3: the
0: her walking
3: pool.
0: From the truck to the pool with the hose and she couldn't handle that. This bitch.
3: So
0: can't
3: what
0: get
3: is she
0: gonna
3: do?
0: She's going to continue to get free money from us. Oh, don't start your crying.
2: Because I'm disabled.
0: Don't start crying. She starts crying right here.
3: Aw, poor fat lady.
0: Aw, poor fat girl. I'm sorry, you're getting free money.
3: Then we don't get to see a whole shot of her?
0: No, that's it. Then you get to this situation, and if you're the manager of this place, this woman here, she says that her salad's no good. And she doesn't want to pay for it.
3: Not like she ate
0: it. Now, we've been through all this before, like where I'm not that guy. If my steak comes back, in fact, we went to Outback a couple weekends ago, and I ordered like a 6-ounce filet, medium, and it came back medium rare. Like, it was really pink on the inside, but I got through it. Like, I'm not sending it back. Just foreign fear of just whatever they could potentially do to it. Because they're like, oh, so the fat ass in table 6 wants this to, okay. How about I run my testicles on it? I'm not Johnny Sinbad guy. I mean, unless it's just absolutely, you know, freezer burn cold and disgusting, I'm just going to get through it. Now, I may not leave that large of a tip based on having bad service and what have you, but I'm not going to the manager and causing all this nonsense. And I don't know whether the manager here thinks that he's ever in a win situation. I think it would be easier for you to just say, listen, ma'am, I'm going to write it off your bill. Sorry you had a bad experience. And then if the woman keeps doing it, now you're like, hey, listen, you've done this to me 3 times. I'm going to have to ask you never to come back to this place again, because obviously you're trying to scam me.
4: But she don't want it.
5: I don't want it, and it's not done, Joe.
4: She ordered it.
5: I'm up at Uptown Grill, and the manager, Joe, is trying to make me pay for something that I don't like. I'm not paying for it.
4: You didn't?
5: Everybody else got their order. I don't. It's not done to my liking, and I'm not.
0: Well, I don't know how a salad's not done. Like, I don't. That didn't.
3: What's next to him? Is that sausage bits?
0: I think there might be either pretzel bites or chicken bites or something.
1: Some kind of chicken.
0: Yeah, or a cheese curd, something.
5: I'm paying for it. Take it off the bill. Okay.
0: And of course, she's making it a viral moment. That's why she keeps saying Joe from Uptown Grill, because Joe knows that she's doing it to cause problems. I would hope that Joe is securely enough employed that he could go to his district guy or whoever he reports for and say, listen, she was obviously trying to have a viral moment. And, I think he actually handles it pretty good, except I would have just asked her to leave. She's not going to pay for it. And she's trying to be a belligerent so that she has...
6: Papa Vito, $50.
0: Thank you, Papa Vito. Man. Appreciate you, bud. Thank you. Two of them.
3: So this is the beginning of her dinner, so she ain't really even got the entree yet.
0: I don't even know. Let's hear.
5: I'm not. I don't like it. And you can't make me pay for something that I don't like, Joe, the supervisor at Uptown Grill. I'm not paying for it.
0: See, she's calling him out. Let me, like, virally.
3: Yeah.
5: I ain't never had somebody tell me if I don't like something that I got to pay for it. You're going to take it off the bill, and I'm not paying for it.
3: Okay.
5: Period.
3: I'm taking it off.
5: Joe,
3: I'm going to pay for it for you, lady. Get the hell out of here.
0: Yeah, I'm taking it off the bill.
3: Quickly.
0: And here's the deal. By me taking this off the bill and you obviously thinking our place is not to your satisfactory, then I'd also ask you never to come back, please.
3: And I really want a vacation in life, so I want the state to pay for my food. So going to jail sounds good, so I'm going to punch you in the face right now. Bam.
0: Oh, bam, there you go. Jeez, take it. We do not advocate you being a manager at Joe's Uptown Grill to punch a woman in her face. That's probably not the...
3: But if you did that and that went viral, you know what? A lot of black people would not do that again.
0: Well, I don't know if it's a white or black thing, Gene. I don't know if that's how we're scoring it either.
5: Uptown Grill, take it off.
7: Ma'am, there's nothing wrong with the food.
5: How are you going to tell me what I don't like?
7: Please.
5: I'm not, like I said, if I see, you can talk to him, but if I see it on the bill, I'm still not paying for it. I'm going outside. You are.
0: I mean, you got some impossible people in life, and she's one of them. You're not going to change.
3: But she didn't even eat it.
0: You're not going to change your mind.
3: You know, she only ate a bite of it, and she didn't like it.
0: You're not going to change your mind.
3: I'd add a tomato to it and give it to somebody else.
0: She's obviously trying to create a viral moment by bringing his name up and the fact that he's a supervisor of the Uptown Grill. So she's trying, as much as she's trying to screw with you, you need to know that and say, there's no reasoning with this woman.
3: Right.
0: Period. So leave. And finally, before we leave, it looks like Miley Cyrus.
3: Poor Miley Cyrus.
0: Might be like trying to do like the Madonna, Prince, Elvis kind of deal where you're
3: kill
0: just
3: yourself?
0: No. Madonna's still alive in that, my friend. Where you go by just one word.
3: Her name.
0: Yeah, so she's changing her name supposedly from Miley Cyrus just to Miley.
3: Yeah, that's fine.
0: And I don't have a problem with it at all.
3: No.
0: I actually, to be honest with you, I've always been a big fan of hers.
3: Me too.
0: I like her.
3: Because
0: you know why? She's got a hint of white trash about herself.
3: Yes, she does.
0: She's sexy. She's talented.
3: She touches herself for no reason.
0: She's wiry. She's got some swag.
3: Mm-hmm.
0: Listen, some of her best work, she does. I've seen her do some Metallica covers, and she's really talented. She's very talented. And you're right. She's a little bit dirty.
3: Yeah.
0: She's like kind of a naughty, kind of rough around the edges kind of deal. And I like her, and I have no problem with her being just Miley.
8: Miley Cyrus is just being Miley, quite literally, as the See You Again singer appears to be teasing a major change to her name on social media ahead of dropping new music. On August 31st, the Grammy...
0: Yeah, see, that's a good look.
3: That's a good look for her.
0: She is. She's kind of like, she's white, trashy, hot, is she not?
3: Mm-hmm.
0: Yeah.
8: Grammy winner debuted a new handle on her social media profiles, dropping the last name Cyrus to just go by Miley on socials. In a separate instance,
0: you never see like anybody that she's dating, or I don't think you do.
6: Oh, you do.
0: Oh, you do.
3: Yeah, from time
0: around.
3: To time,
0: she gets around.
6: Yeah, and then
0: that makes her hotter.
3: She's
0: her,
3: the boss.
6: Her dad gets involved, and
0: her getting around a little bit, being somewhat promiscuous, that intensifies my likeness for her.
8: Graham posts September 1st. Miley,
0: I kind of like the tats, the bad girl tats, and look at how in shape she is. I mean, look at those shoulders.
8: Earned her 10th studio album, Bass Persuades, is being released September 18th. Alongside a black and white photo of her with a rose in her mouth, the singer writes, quote, "Music takes hold of us. We feel it, sing it, sometimes dance to it, let it out and carry on. It is powerful."
0: She might be the most white trashiest hot chick in the entertainment business. I mean, right? Like, she's just,
6: Yeah, because Britney Spears is totally
0: Britney's, she's out. She's done. And she was more bubblegum than white trash. Oh,
6: she's white trash now, though.
3: Yes, she is.
8: Sweet and strong. Heart full, heartache, every part of life in between. That's what the title means to me. Thank you. There you go.
0: White trash it up, sweetheart.
8: For being a part of Making My Wildest Dreams.
0: I bet you she's unbelievable and bad. I mean, I bet you she's the kind of person be like, that's all you got, big boy? Yeah, that's my A game. Yeah.
3: Yo, boy, turn around and try this way.
8: Come true.
0: Turn around and try this way. We're going to reverse roles. But I wasn't thinking, yeah, I don't care. I'm Miley Cyrus.
8: Her new era couldn't come at a more opportune time as she announced her engagement to Max.
0: Oh, there we go.
3: What?
0: Well, I mean, geez, this guy looks like a real wimp. Max Mordano?
8: Mirando.
0: Max Mirando. Is he an actor?
6: He's a singer.
8: December on the tails of her last album, Something Beautiful.
3: She whips him at night.
0: Well, she does something.
3: Look at that little wimp ding.
8: But it wasn't something she entirely saw coming, saying during her December 3rd GMA appearance, quote, I'm telling you, I was so surprised. I love to control every situation. I had completely surrendered.
0: I don't know what that means.
6: Oh, he's also a fashion designer. So he's a singer.
0: Oh, he's a fashion designer?
6: Yeah.
0: All right, so when we return, one Trump, the Supreme Court.
3: You pretty much got
0: to
3: be.
0: Gave Trump the approval to continue with the addition to the new East Wing ballroom. I don't know why this is such a big deal, because here's the deal. They're saying that he's not even going to be able to enjoy it, that chances are he'll be out of office before it's complete.
3: But he'll be invited.
0: And, as a former president, in any event that they would potentially have that would require a former president be there. But more importantly, the White House, for like the last 20 years, have not been able to have large-scale functions at the White House because they don't have the room.
3: I know, that's retarded.
0: And they would have to go to, like, various ballrooms from major hotels around Washington, which is way more of a security, nightmare for the Secret Service and those that, that protect our government officials. And if it's, if they had the room at the White House, they're equipped. They have surveillance and that's where they're stationed and what have you. It would be, it's way more or less of a logistical nightmare if they have their own ballroom where they can have all these now what they have offsite gatherings could be at the White House. So he's not going to benefit from it. He also raised, it's my understanding, I could be wrong, that he raised private funding to pay for this.
3: A lot of it, most of it.
0: And to pay for this, and that this is going to be whoever the next president moving forward, they're going to be the ones that are able to enjoy this. And so this isn't like the Qatar 747 plane that they gave us to make now the new, Air Force One that he's trying to take with him when he leaves. And I don't know if that's...
3: Is he trying to?
0: Yeah. Uh-huh. He's trying to take that. I can see where that could potentially not go. Like, I could see where the court would say Qatar gifted it to the United States of America, and after you're the president and you term out, you're no longer, need that plane.
6: So it looks like $400 million was raised, and it's, they have the cost at $600 million.
0: So $200 million deficit.
6: Yes.
0: All right, that's nothing.
3: Really?
0: Please. That's like about 3 days of Iran war.
6: Yeah.
0: That in, we got...
3: I think it's stupid. And I think we should build a basketball court.
0: Wow. Gene, I don't know how many...
3: Ain't that what the our other president said? Omar?
0: His name's Obama.
3: I mean, Obama.
0: The other thing we got to get into very long form, I got so many pieces of video and audio, was the fact that the jury in the Lindsey Clancy case came back yesterday deadlocked. They cannot get a decision.
3: Deadlocked.
0: They cannot. With you got to understand, Gene, the way the judicial system works.
3: It's
0: in Massachusetts, and here's the deal: with first degree murder and the charges that she's facing, it has to be unanimous, meaning all 12 jurors have to say, "Yeah, this is what it is." If you get one holdout, that's what they got. What is it? 9 women, 3 men, something like that.
6: Yes.
0: So you know that having 9 women on this jury,
3: one of them is for her.
0: One of them, One of them sees all.
3: Hates their own kids.
0: And listen, these jurors walk out of the courthouse just like everybody else does, and they see all this support, and they see these women going absolutely nuts over this bitch. And one of them, one of these crazy supporters of Lindsey Clancy, approached a juror yesterday trying to intimidate them. What? And they're gridlocked. She's going to walk. She's going to walk on this deal, and it'll get retried.
3: But the judge ain't gonna allow that.
0: Well, yeah, the judge has no choice.
3: If they come back,
0: they call that a hung jury, Gene.
3: Hung.
0: When you cannot come up with a unanimous decision, there can only be they're literally out of 12 people, there could be 11 that are like, you know, she did it. One chick could be like, nope, and there's no. I mean, they can.
3: So then it's his judge. Duty to make the decision.
0: Judge then says,
3: "Starts over again.
0: It's this one's over. We'll do it again, and they got to do it again." And that's where it looks like it's headed.
9: I began to hallucinate and thought a houseplant was talking to me.
10: Prescription medication.
11: Oh, man.
10: Prescription medication.
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0: 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Is that what it is?
1: Yeah.
0: Crystalharley.com. Thank you. Is it Heather up there?
2: Yeah.
1: Well, that's Gene's woman. Our woman that we talk to is Joy.
0: Heather must be in service.
2: Yeah, Heather's in service.
0: Speaking of which, Gene Lasker. Now, it's my understanding.
2: Can I talk about balls for a minute?
0: That Gene is, this is his first test in third grade.
1: Yes, it is.
0: So he hasn't won it. He hasn't.
2: Why are we going to take the showdown?
0: It's maybe taking the showdown for you. Other people are demanding that we continue.
2: They demanded to see your video, and we stopped that, no problem.
0: Well, but it's not, you know what? We haven't established the video as an ongoing bit. You being, you're
2: stupid. Say it.
0: You being stupid is an ongoing bet that people love.
2: Do you know they cut the balls off of my dog, and they took the whole balls?
0: Well,
1: that's what they do. That's what they do.
0: When you knew to,
2: no,
0: you,
2: I didn't know that, Lummy. What are you talking about? Well, they don't do that to us when we want to snip us.
0: Well,
1: that's true.
2: I thought was going to happen to my dog.
1: That's what they did to
2: and
1: the
2: have
1: goats.
2: It come back with no balls, nothing hanging.
1: Yeah, it's just a little sack.
0: So did you say?
2: I don't like that, man. Say, I'm so mad at myself for doing that.
3: Hey, vet, where's the balls?
2: No, by the time Havoc wanted out of there, man. I mean, that dude went for the door, was dragging me
0: out. So you know, I'm assuming you went to get your dog fixed.
2: I had him fixed.
0: Spayed. And neutered.
2: Right.
0: And which is the responsible thing to know, so your dog doesn't jump the fence and get like some poodle knocked up.
2: Yeah, I just don't need none of that. And I got three other girl dogs. So, you know, I did that. But I did not know the fact of the matter. They would just take the whole ball off.
0: Yeah, I think they do that.
1: Yeah, they do.
2: I'm not happy about that.
0: Well, guess
2: I feel
0: what?
2: Bad for that,
0: guess what?
2: Man.
0: There's nothing you can do about it
2: not
0: now. But
2: now. I was trying to think
0: about that poor dog. He's looking
2: get
0: at
2: some fake ones?
0: He's looking at his dad saying, hey, you know what, Dad? You cut my balls off, bud. You know what? Thanks. Because you know what? Thanks, but no thanks. I'm going to bite you when I get a chance.
2: I deserve it.
0: I got So anyway, yes, Gene. When they spay and neuter, when you get your male dog fixed, I think they cut their testicles.
2: Man, I gotta start paying attention to things.
0: You do now. Sarah tore up about it, or did she know?
2: No, she knew.
0: Yeah, she's more well read than you. She knows what a spay and neutering consists of.
2: I didn't know that.
4: Donald Trump can build his ballroom, and there's likely nothing that anyone can do.
0: And nobody should do anything
2: with
0: it. You know what it is? It's an improvement, a major, major improvement to what the people of the United States already own. And, you know, like when they've done other renovations, I think Truman or one of them did one president took it all the way down to the studs and just left the shell of the White House open, and it took like 2-3 years and he had to live somewhere else. But there's been presidents over the years that have done massive renovations to the White House, because this is something that was built, I think, in the 1800s.
1: 1792.
0: Yeah. Again, late 1700s, early 1800s, and there's a lot of, you know, stuff that continues to need to be replaced, and especially a house that's that big and heavy on the foundation and everything like that. And they've needed we've outgrown the White House with regards to functions that we can have there. And so if this president didn't do, what if Barack Obama had done it? No big deal. What if Bill Clinton had done it? No big deal. In fact, I think it might have been Ronald Reagan that finally changed the configuration of Air Force One from like a 727, 737 to the new 747. And Ronald Reagan never stepped foot in the new, presidential plane. I think either I think George H. Bush or Clinton might have been the first benefactor of the newly configured 747, but nobody got mad at Ron. You know, that was probably hundreds of millions of dollars, but it was infrastructure that the office of the president needed to be able to do their job efficiently. Well, the president, whoever it may be, needs to be able to entertain more efficiently at the White House, the people's house, and not have big, you know, like the White House Correspondents' Dinner and all other events that they have. They often have to have it at, you know, a ballroom in one of the hotels, and it's just a logistical nightmare. So they're saying he may not spend one day. He may not get, this may not even be done by the time he leaves, but it's infrastructure that stays, has nothing to do with him. Other than, you know, he's the one that had the balls to make this leap of faith through the and people have challenged it through the Supreme Court. And the Supreme Court yesterday said he's allowed to build it, but they said he's not allowed to build it based on being allowed to build it. He's allowed to build it based on the people that are bitching about it didn't file the right paperwork. Meaning, like, they may not have legal standing to stop him, but we're not saying he can necessarily do it. This is everybody just covering their ass. Well, I want one of the Supreme Court justices to say, listen, it's been, for the most part, 75% of it has been privately funded. He's not building it for himself. He's building it for future presidents. And it's something that we drastically need. So
2: there you go.
4: At least in court, to stop him. The Supreme Court in its decision yesterday didn't say Trump actually has the legal authority to do so. In fact, it sidestepped that question and instead held that the organization that sued Trump doesn't have the legal injury or what's called standing in order to sue. They found that walking your dog by the White House and being aesthetically offended by the ballroom construction isn't enough.
0: Is that what the opposing people said, that when they walk their dog by the White House, that it's that aesthetically it's unpleasing to look at this construction? Is that how effing woke and soft we are as citizens, that that particular complaint would make it all the way to the Supreme Court? Are you kidding me?
4: To meet the definition.
0: That absolutely is about the most biggest bunch of bullshiz that those people that says this is aesthetically unpleasant when they walk their dog by the White House, and those bozos made it clear to the Supreme Court. What federal judge didn't have the balls to tell these people no prior? They should have never made it this far.
4: Of a legal injury. When the Supreme Court makes decisions like this about who can sue or whether they've done so in a timely way, that should be a signal to you that they don't want to deal with the underlying.
0: There you go. The Supreme Court doesn't really want to say, yep, he can build it, or no, he can't. They want to find a loophole based on the persons that filed this against the president that they don't have legal standing, which they don't. Some concerned liberal assholes of the District of Columbia who walk their dog next to 1600 Pennsylvania don't like the construction. That is the biggest bunch of bullcrap ever. And shame the Supreme Court for not having the balls to be this offended by it. Being like, get the hell out of my courtroom. He has every right to build it. Listen, if he built it and then after he left office, he knocked it down, well, that'd be one thing. But this is infrastructure that'll outlive all of us. I mean, the thing's been around since the 1790s. All of us are going to be gone long after we're gone in 5, 6, 8, 10 presidents from now. That brand new kick-ass ballroom's going to be alive and kicking. It's going to be something they need. Someday, somewhere, somebody's going to go, you know what? Thank God that Donald Trump had the vision to be able to build this big-ass new ballroom, because we don't have to go over to the Hilton and do our party over there. We can have it right here in the White House. And all these foreign dignitaries and all these people that come to watch, they don't want to go to the Hilton. They want to go to the White House.
2: Be a lot safer.
0: It's going to be cost-effective, and just the fact that Secret Service
2: be in the right spot.
0: Is way more right. effective and less costly to be able to, you know, secure the president at the White House than at the Hilton. Remember when President Reagan decided to go to the Hilton? Remember what happened to him? He got shot.
1: That's right.
2: Boom.
0: I don't know that any president has ever been shot at the White House.
1: They were shot at, but not shot.
0: Yeah, I mean, there's been some nut jobs outside the gate that, you know, threw a couple 22 rounds here and there. But I don't know that any president has ever died or been shot at his home, the White House.
4: Issue. In this case, did Donald Trump have authority under existing law to build the ballroom? Chief Justice Roberts, along with the three liberals in the court, certainly.
0: Yeah.
2: Did you see their faces?
0: Hold on. Chief Justice Roberts, who was appointed under Trump, said no. The four dissenting votes, which means no, were the three Democrats and this dude is the Trump appointed this dude.
4: Chief Justice Roberts, along with the three liberals in the court in dissent.
0: Ew.
2: Man.
0: She's the prettiest of all.
2: Yeah.
0: If somebody held a gun to my head and said, you got to have sex with either John Roberts.
2: Shoot me.
4: Under existing law to build the ballroom.
0: John Roberts.
4: Chief Justice
0: Roberts. You either got to have sex with John Roberts.
4: Along.
0: What's this, the Sotomayor girl?
1: Yeah, I think so.
4: The three liberals in the court in dissent say.
0: I'm picking the African-American woman. Sorry.
4: Well, certainly not. So then the question is, who does have legal injury here? And could they sue? Well, there is one person, or rather one group of people who could. It's the Congress of the United States.
0: Yeah. So really, the only people that could hold this up would be the Congress, saying we're not paying for the $200 million tab. Out of the $600 million you've raised, $400 million, we're not going to approve but the Congress is still controlled by the Republicans. So I think people go right along, you know, party lines at that point.
4: But in this Congress, with those Republicans in charge, that's not likely to happen. So what happens now? Let's imagine a universe in which Democrats retake Congress.
0: How about we just build it? All right, so she's saying Democrats get the majority in Congress.
4: Could they, in fact, get together and, as an entire institution, sue Trump for construction of the ballroom?
2: Oh, shut up.
4: Well, the problem is, at that point, while courts may move fast, Donald Trump's construction projects, they're moving faster.
0: All right. That was a big nothing burger.
2: We get out of the war and the gas goes way down. Trump can FaceTime, or not FaceTime, but put it on the internet. You need some free money. What do you call that?
0: A handout?
2: No.
0: Let me navigating through
1: alone?
0: Navigating.
2: When you're on Facebook and you want to get some money and you tell people.
0: A super chat?
2: No.
1: Like a GoFundMe?
2: Yeah, GoFundMe. He can GoFundMe and pay for that.
0: I think it's illegal for the president to have a fundraiser while he's in office, Gene.
1: And especially on Facebook and a GoFundMe.
0: Yeah, I don't think. Yeah, Gene.
2: Why can't he?
0: I think there's rules.
2: Everybody else does it.
0: But the president's held to a higher decorum. Which, by the way, man, by the time we end today, we will have completed Are You Smarter Than a Third Grader? This is a very much a red letter day, and the fact that this is Gene's first attempt at third grade.
1: All right, Gene.
0: Don't forget the rules. When you lose two, if you lose three in a row, you get demoted. Gene could be in second, or he could get lucky. Pass three in a row and go back to fourth. Now, Gene, with regards to your household that you live in with Coben and the lovely Sarah, did you tell Sarah I said hi? Yeah. I really like Sarah. She's such a good person. She's half of why you've been able to excel later.
2: I think she's about a more than that.
0: Yeah, well, I'm just trying to give you a little credit there, buddy. She's unbelievable. Have they expressed their opinions on your testing on your elementary school testing as Coben
2: Coben's
0: Coben's kind
2: ass.
0: Of a smart ass.
2: Yeah.
0: So I can
2: so
0: see
2: when
0: where,
2: I get home and Coben's doing homework.
0: I can see where Sarah may not say something because you're her king. But I can see where sharp tongues Coben can be like
2: Mr.
0: So Dad,
2: sharp tongue. I said, you doing your homework, boy? He goes, yep.
0: And
2: I go, what are you doing?
0: Grade.
2: He goes, it don't matter. It's 10th grade stuff. You're far from that.
0: And he's not wrong, is he? Hi, you're on the air. Go ahead, quickly.
5: Hey, what's your thoughts about Howard losing 101?
0: I don't think Howard lost 101. I think that they've, you know, obviously he's scaling back, you know, as he goes down his, I think he signed a 3-year deal. And I think within that deal, they had these provisions as to the after, you know, on his first year after Labor Day, he was going to do, scale it back to one day. So with that, I think that, you know, you don't need the other channel to flank, you know, you can put all your programming on 100. And you don't really need the other channel, and they can actually, you know, do some good with that channel or than just running Howard reruns all the time. You can do that on 100. And did you see the good news, though, that he signed a contract with HBO?
5: Yes.
0: So that's good. I mean, so as much, you know, everybody that dogs Howard and says that he's dead and said that he's done and what have you, here he is, continues to reinvent himself, and he just cut a deal with HBO to take the show. The one show that he does per week, and to make it kind of a best of deal, like I think cut it into like a 90-minute segment and then offer that on the streaming service HBO, HBO Plus.
1: HBO Max.
0: HBO Max, which is, you know, yet again, Howard reinvents himself and is able to, you know, find a, you know, very formidable partner in the visual portion of his program. I'm happy for him.
5: Yep. I was just wanting to touch base with me and see. If you knew that.
0: All right, man. Thank you, bud. Appreciate you. So this is the news report, and I got a ton of stories with regards to this Lindsey Clancy deal. The jury came back yesterday and told the judge we're at an impasse. Supposedly, there are three younger women. This is just from the reports that I'm getting. I don't have any insight or any source more credible than anybody else in the news industry has. But so it's been reported that the nine female, three men makeup of the 12-man jury, there are three of the nine women that tend to skew younger that are the holdups. Those are the people that are holding this up. And this is going to end up being a hung jury. Because there's not... And the jury will sit there and just absolutely... As you're back there deliberating, they'll continue just to try to you to get it... Try for you to understand it their way. And if, listen, it's your legal right. You don't have to change. They can't... You're like, I'm not changing. I don't care how, I don't care if it's 11-1. I ain't changing. And, you know, that's where they're at right now.
2: There ever been fights back there?
0: Oh, I think so. I think there has been. I'm trying to play this, but it won't play.
1: You might have to refresh it.
2: Refresh it?
0: I don't know. Let me go to words. I'll refresh and we'll come back with that. And then we'll really be on time. After the Lindsey Clancy stuff, then we'll go right into, is Gene smarter than a third grader?
1: Perfect.
0: Gene, you ready for that?
2: Yeah.
6: Believe it or not.
7: Absolutely not.
6: Everything you heard about him has been toned down for easier public acceptance. The Bubba the Love Sponge Show returns after these words.

0: Before we leave today, Gene Lasker will attempt his first test in third grade. If he could go through, if he could pass two of those, actually three, then he'll go to fourth. Can you imagine if Gene ends up in kindergarten? Wow.
1: So then all I got to do is move around.
0: You might be the smartest guy in the history of the world that has a kindergarten education. Meaning, like, you might be the smart, like, you know, you're a, you know.
1: Am I getting the World Book of Records?
0: You might be the smartest.
1: Let's go for that.
0: The smartest millionaire in the world who when graded, he scores out to have a kindergarten education, but he's got $4 million in the bank. I mean,
2: that's all that matters.
0: I mean, yeah, there you go, Gene. You can almost tell people, hey, I have the education of, I only went to kindergarten.
1: Yeah, so anybody can do what I do.
0: Yeah.
1: Well, Anybody can make a good living. I'm
0: not
1: saying
0: Everybody has to have the drive and the street knowledge. You just, you know, you're not book smart, but you're very street smart.
1: Yeah.
0: I mean, if I asked you how to burn a guy's house down, you'd know how to do that.
1: Yeah, pretty much. You can do it from way far away too.
0: I know you can. You've told me your technique. I don't want to talk about it on the air, but it's brilliant.
1: Yeah.
0: Gene told me how he burns houses down.
2: Oh.
0: From about 50 feet away.
1: Yeah, easily.
2: And, I think Gene's a great guy.
0: Yeah, I do too.
3: The jury warns the judge it can't.
0: Oh,
1: poor girl.
0: I guess we had a phone call, right? Let me.
2: Yes.
0: All right, here we go. Hello, sir. Quickly.
4: Hey, quick. Really good morning to all of you. It's AJ from Nashville, Tennessee.
0: Hi, AJ.
4: Just want to comment about last week with Babyface and, you know, Lummy and obviously Gene. I actually really liked it. I mean, it was a podcast format, you know, more than anything else. But I learned so much about Lummy and about Gene. I mean, even though I've heard a lot of stories, just learned a lot. And I quite enjoyed it. Just wanted to kind of give you my heads up.
0: I got a lot of the same reaction from a lot of different people, including people that listen to the show every day and are fans of the regular program a lot and contribute and what have you. But a lot of people found it very refreshing. And it was certainly more well-liked than not liked.
4: Yeah, I agree.
1: It's
4: I mean, obviously, we like it when you're there. I love it when you're there.
0: Well, and you know, the next time I take a day off, I might invite Dan and Babyface.
2: Oh.
4: Ooh,
0: yeah.
4: Fireworks.
0: Yeah.
1: Oh, please let me be a part of that.
0: Oh, you so got I think
1: make these guys fight.
0: I think you got to be.
2: Yes, oh, yes, he man. Does. Yes.
0: It's got to be.
1: Take that, Dan.
0: It's got to be. It's got to be Babyface. Now, Dan's going to say that he can run the equipment, Lummy, but I don't know that he can, and Babyface has 2 days of doing it, so that's going to be a struggle because they're so competitive. Or Dan seems to be more competitive than Babyface. Dan just seems to be flat out just absolutely ate up with it. But the next time, you know, that I have, I'm going to take some time off, which will probably be in December when I go up to the PRI convention. Maybe I'll have Babyface, Dan, Lummy, and Gene
1: all at one time.
0: That would be a hell of a show.
2: It sure would be.
1: Oh, well, Merry Christmas, fans.
4: Volatile.
1: Chattamongos.
4: Yeah, right.
0: So anyway, bud, I appreciate you. Thank you. How do you watch the program or listen to it?
4: YouTube every morning.
0: Appreciate it, my friend. Thank you so much.
4: Yeah, man. Thank you.
0: Have you gone to the Deadly Intentions podcast?
4: Yes, not only have I love that, and I'm a huge fan of the Breaking It Down with Bubba.
0: Well, I'm going to do a new one today, and do those get released on Wednesdays?
2: The Deadly Intentions?
0: No, the Breaking It Down.
2: Breaking It Downs are every Monday.
0: Every Monday?
2: Yes.
0: All right, fantastic. So, yeah, I'm doing a new Break It Down today, which will probably be next week's, and then, of course, Deadly Intentions will drop tomorrow at 10 o'clock.
4: Fantastic.
0: All right, bud.
4: Fantastic.
0: Thank you. Appreciate you. Thank you so much.
3: Reach an agreement, raising the possibility there might not be a verdict in Lindsey Clancy's murder trial. Jurors will be back in the morning to try again. Thanks for staying with us.
0: This, you know, this thing is unlike any murder, parent murders a child. We've seen it, you know, from the Susan Smith chick. There was a documentary I watched on Netflix about 2 months ago. Susan Smith, the chick that I think out of South Carolina that remember drove
1: her from Gibsonton.
0: No, that was Deborah LaFave. That was a girl she just slept with a 14-year-old, and then her.
1: No. The one that the girl went missing. We sent our reporters there to in Orlando once.
2: Oh, you're thinking of the
0: Casey Anthony.
1: The cat. Yeah.
0: Yeah. Yeah, she was found not guilty.
1: Yeah.
0: But they didn't have, like, she didn't admit to it. Like, you know, like, this bitch, I mean, and we've seen a lot of them. You know, whether it's the Susan Smith drowned at her three kids, or whether it's, you know, you see a lot of this. Or we've seen a lot of it, you know, all through the years. And never, I don't think during the Susan Smith deal, in South Carolina, and she drowned in them, I don't know that there was a big contingency of women outside the courtroom that would be like, she didn't do it. She didn't do it. She was postpartum depression, and she was not in the right mind, and so she may have did it, but she shouldn't have to be responsible for it. I don't know of any other situation where a parent, and boy, if this was a man on trial, nobody ever says the man's not guilty. That dirty son of a bitch, he killed his kids. Charge him with death. Give him the death penalty. No good dad. Men suck. But women, you women are bat crap crazy to fundamentally, like, come up with, like, they're making, like, their own stats up. Like, she didn't do it. The husband did it. And then the prosecuting attorney and the sheriffs were in on it. See, the husband was physically, sexually molesting the children, and he had to kill them all. And then she tried to stop it, and he threw her out the window. None of which syncs up with any of the investigation that they did. In fact, they have an admission from her. She says she did it. So for you crazy bitches out there with your little signs and your pink supportive t-shirts and how you want to take a picture with her attorney and he's a rock star and I stand with Lacey and all this kind of nonsense, do you dumb bitches not realize that she actually admitted to doing it? Like, she said, I did it. Then I jumped out the window and I didn't quite make that work all the way because I wanted to kill myself, but I ended up just getting paralyzed. That's what she said.
3: I'm Lisa Hughes.
5: And I'm David Wade. The 12 deliberating members have been at this now for 4 days. As Christina Rex shows us.
0: This is so hung. This is going to be so hung. She's walking. I mean, she's walking from this. I don't know that she'll walk from the whole deal. But I'm just telling you right now, it could be like, I wonder if there's a rule. This is one of the 2 days we don't have a lawyer in here. Maybe you can look it up on ChatGPT or whatever.
2: Yeah.
0: What if you get two hung juries and you just keep getting hung jury after? Does there come a number of where they just can't keep trying you? Because here's the deal. You're always going with this particular case and how America has gravitated to. There is a large portion of women that thinks that she should be not held responsible for these three murderings of she murdered her three children, 8 months, 3 years, and 5 years, or something like that. And by the way, she just didn't murder them. She strangled them with a ligature. And a ligature is anything that you use to tie around a person's throat. That's what a ligature is called. So exercise bands, rope, cable, wire, whatever you use, it's all under the guise of, Gene, let's see if you can, it's called ligature. Go ahead and say it.
1: Ligature?
0: Ligature.
1: Ligature.
0: Yeah, she killed him through.
1: She ligatured him.
0: I got Michael West. Let me write this down.
2: Woo.
0: Let me write this down. Man, he must be trying to qualify for BARP because he's been big lately. $1.50 Thank you. Let me write this down. So, listen. So there's killing, and then there's killing. And when there's killing on a person that's maybe done you wrong, that has threatened you, that you're protecting your children from. There's bad guys and bad people in the world that you would potentially kill because for whatever reason, trying to break in your house, they're trying to steal your money, they're trying to kill you, they're trying to rape your kids. Like, you know, and you kill those people, you kill them. And you usually shoot them with a gun or you stab them or something like that. But when you use a ligature to kill somebody, that is the most up in through strangulation. That is the most up close and demented and personal way to kill somebody. Usually people historically that have killed their children do not do it in that demented of a way. Like, for instance, when Susan Smith drove her kids and, she went to a boat ramp in South Carolina, had them all two. I think there was two of them. Maybe there was three. I don't know.
2: So if there's two hung jury or hung trials or whatever, it would now put it back up until if the DA wanted to retry her, dismiss the charges, or negotiate a plea agreement.
0: So after two, the district attorney can retry though.
6: Can't go put a third one.
0: No, they can.
2: They can go for it.
0: They can. But at that point, man, you know, it looks like a jury of your peers have spoken, and we have to somewhat be mindful of that. And the fact that, listen, whether you think she did it or not, which we know she did, but if she keeps getting hung jury after hung jury after hung jury, the jury amongst her peers in the community that she lives in cannot unanimously decide that she should be held accountable for this.
2: It says most likely what they would do is try to negotiate a plea deal.
0: You know what a plea deal is? A plea deal is you're going to spend 15 years in a state-funded sane asylum, which is way different than women's state prison. And in 15 years, you get the John Hinckley deal where you'll be out amongst us.
5: Clancy's lawyer is now directing blame toward the DA and his list of charges.
0: Yeah, so here's the deal. The attorney for her is saying that they overcharged her and that she should have never, ever been charged with first-degree murder. Well, Lummi, can you do me a favor? And each state is different. Can you look up first-degree murder in Massachusetts? Like, what do you have to have in order to have charged somebody with first-degree murder in Massachusetts? So this is classic legal wrangling 101, where this lawyer is trying to, in the wrestling business, it's called reversing the heat. You got all the heat on you, and you strategically try to reverse that heat onto the person that's giving you the heat. It's called reversing the heat. That's what this old-timer's doing.
1: Hey, listen. Yeah, but there was a lot of facts showing that girl got beat.
7: I'm going to ask you to go back out and to continue your deliberations at this time.
8: Lindsay Clancy's jury says they're deadlocked, unable to reach a unanimous agreement in her murder trial. They've deliberated for more than 23 hours now.
9: Are you still confident they'll come back with a verdict?
10: I never was confident. I mean, I know that they've worked very hard out of my hands.
8: The deadlocked note came back to the judge around 10:15 Tuesday morning. Jurors spent the rest of the day after deliberating. Clancy's charge.
0: I just can't understand. Yeah, she's kind of, like kind of plain Jane, attractive mom.
1: Yeah, but there's a lot of facts in there showing that she took a whipping.
0: That she got whipped?
1: Yeah, she's been choked out, thrown through the window. Well, she had bruises on her neck because she didn't do them herself.
0: You mean that he beat her up?
1: Yeah.
0: I haven't seen any of that.
1: Yeah, I've seen some of it.
0: Lummi, can you see if there's any articles that says that she was a battered woman?
1: Yeah.
8: With the first-degree murder of her three kids.
0: I mean, how do you kill those kids? I mean,
2: jeez.
0: And these three kids.
1: She couldn't, they were saying like she couldn't talk for a couple of days because her throat was crushed.
0: Okay. I need you to look into all this
1: stuff.
0: Looking
1: at it. Could be poor little babies.
0: Could be Lasker Facebooking it.
8: Cora, Dawson, and Callen. Jurors can unanimously...
0: Can you imagine?
1: No, I can't imagine.
0: Is there anybody right now that's watching this
1: program? I'd take all three of them.
0: I would too. Is there anybody right now that's watching this program that's visually seeing this image on your screen right now?
1: Look at that little guy. That little guy. He's so happy.
0: That little guy, he's 8 months old. He's absolutely beautiful baby. The other two boys just look like, really good. Just good kids.
1: Just boys.
0: Just young men, just young.
1: They're dressed good too. Like mom's taking good care of them.
0: I mean, if you look at the nice couch, hair is done. Nice and nice clean pajamas. Got a little toy right there. I mean, they look very well kept. They look very well kept. Looks like they may have just got out of the shower. Like he's got his hair kind of. They got done taking their baths for the night, and they were getting ready for bed. It's like the all-American family.
8: vote for one of the following options: not guilty by reason of insanity, not guilty.
0: That's what's going to happen.
8: First degree murder, second degree murder, or manslaughter.
2: So she did have some bruising on her neck.
1: Okay, not thank you very much.
2: Not from strangulation, but when she jumped out the window and tried to slash her neck, caused some bruising.
0: Yeah, Gene, there was not from strangulation.
2: There was strangulation on her kids' necks.
0: Yeah, not hers, from a ligature.
2: Yes.
0: From what, Gene?
1: Ligature.
11: Should ask.
0: That could be the word.
1: Damn rope.
0: That's the word of the day.
1: Ligature?
0: Yeah, ligature. Which means what, Gene?
1: It means something tied around your neck.
0: Yeah, that's exactly right. The instrument used to choke out a person via the neck.
1: Yeah.
11: Cruz, that question.
8: Clancy's attorney called out Plymouth District Attorney Tim Cruz for charging Lindsay Clancy with first-degree murder.
0: Why wouldn't I? That's my job. I am the district attorney trying to put this woman to be responsible for the crime she committed in my county. And by all first-degree murder in Massachusetts explanations, I think that she is in that wheelhouse. Lummy, do you have Massachusetts first-degree murder requirements?
2: Deliberate premeditation, extreme cruelty, or felony murder.
0: All right, hold on. Whoa. We're gonna go step by step and see if. Okay, so what's the first one?
2: Deliberate premeditation.
0: Well, deliberate premeditation, having exercise bans, knowing that you're gonna choke out three of your kids. This wasn't some spontaneous deal. So you got that. What's the next one?
2: Extreme cruelty.
0: Yep. Can you get any crueler than that?
2: And felony murder.

0: I'm sorry she was going through bad times. Do you know that 99.999% of all women that go through what she went through are able to get through it without killing their kid? And they don't kill their kids? There's so many resources for you women out there, and I'm not trying to act like I know what it's like for a woman to be suffering from postpartum depression, because I do not. So I automatically, please understand, I qualify that. But that being said, those three cute little kids, like, you couldn't have gone to any of your anybody that's related to you and be like, hey, listen, can you take the kids for a weekend? Because I just need some, I need to be able to lay in the bath. Calgon, take me away. I need to have a weekend to myself. I mean, there's not a family member that wouldn't do that. I mean, you can literally go down to the fire station and drop off your kids with no questions asked. Or that husband who you're no longer in love with because he no longer loves you because maybe you're a crazy bitch. You tell him, hey, I'm having bad thoughts about all types of different things, including harming myself. Can you take the kids for the weekend? That's it.
1: Babies are going pretty high in the black market right now.
0: And Gene says babies are going high on the black market.
1: Better than gold.
2: Let me tell you something. I'm going to go down to Legacy and buy me some gold, but I'm going to see if Josh and the guys got any babies in the back. Hey, Josh, I'd like to buy an ounce of gold, maybe 10 ounces of silver.
1: Four boys and a girl.
2: Do you got a 4-year-old boy back there that I could raise up the right way?
0: Well, as a matter of fact, Gene, we do. We got 2 4-year-olds and a 6-year-old. Which one you want?
2: I'm taking both.
3: So sell your next $20.
0: Thank you.
4: Jury trial mandatory.
5: Right now, it's three.
0: Yeah. So because the prosecuting attorney did the right thing and charged her with first degree manslaughter, that then instantaneously is no longer just a bench trial where you have to win over the judge. That kicks it into first degree, murder in Massachusetts, means it has to be tried in front of a jury, which at the end of the day, I would want this in front of a jury, because I don't think a man or a woman judge should have all of the power to determine what happens to this woman. It needs to be a jury of your peers. You just can't have one person side. This is such a huge monumental case that this needs to be in front of a jury of your peers. And for that, it looks like you are going to be able to game the system.
4: Clancy with first-degree murder, which makes a jury trial mandatory.
5: Right now, it's three counts, first-degree murder. I cannot waive the jury. There's no plea bargaining. There's nothing. Cruz wants his triple homicide convictions, consecutive life.
0: Why wouldn't he be? If you're the prosecuting attorney who represents the people of your county, you can't undercharge.
1: No.
0: You can't say, oh, well, let's go light on this bitch, because you got three kids that are dead. And maybe all these soft, woke-ass bitches that want to say she didn't do it, or it's okay that she did because she was not of sound mind, maybe we ought to show the pictures of the crime scene, and you see those three little babies that are now choked to death with an exercise band used as a ligature. And do you know when you use a ligature to the point of killing somebody, it actually has an end, you crush their throat muscles. So there's a noticeable indention into where the ligature was. It's just not a, it actually crushes the larynx, crushes the entire throat system, and there's a noticeable indentation. Show those three pictures to anybody that thinks this bitch should walk away. Because those three kids don't have anybody representing them.
1: So what was it around their neck? A rubber band?
0: Yeah, they took these extra, like, I got one right here. Gene, like one of these things. See these exercise bands? You've seen them, these rubber exercise bands?
1: Oh, yeah. Then you pull on them with your foot.
0: Yeah.
1: And then it flips off.
0: She choked him out with that. She used an exercise band. Let me ask you a question, Lummy. After they discovered what Chris Benoit did, the WWE wrestler who choked out his wife and his son using the cables of his exercise equipment, tell me right now how many men
1: got away with it.
0: If he wouldn't have killed himself and he would